0: and wide. 3:40 left in regulation. Dickinson and Mooka Madulin out there defensively. They handle the puck. Mook sends it forward. Gaudette, not a lot of ice time in the third. Angles one into the offensive zone. Barkley Goodrow pokes at it. Gaudette giving chase. Goodrow working it free. He had Reeves in front, but that was a combination of Bouillon and Faber that blocked it. And the Wild able to push it out. Wild put out Hartman's line now. Hartman and Tarasenko on the ice with Hinostroza. They dump it back behind the Sharks' net. Bouillon got it around the far boards. Faber kept it in, actually. And Bouillon's going to have to skate back to center ice with it, as it was a bad bounce for him. Uh-oh. Is this icing against Minnesota? No, they decide not to. So the inboard carom was blocked there by Askarov's stick, and Ferraro sends it out for the Sharks to Gaudette at the red line, who dumps it all the way down. We're down to 2:50 remaining in regulation. Really nail-biting time here. One mistake by somebody could cost you a game in regulation time.
1: Well, great trust that Ryan Warsawski shows in his fourth line, in fact, gets them one more shift with less than 4 minutes to play. And they reward him with a safe shift, eating up a few more minutes.
0: Well, they'll drop the puck deep inside the Minnesota zone after that little dump-in was stopped by Gustafson, who's been pretty solid in goal here. He's been the number one netminder here. Jesper Wallstedt picked up the shutout last game for the Wild, 2-0. The Sharks broke that shutout string in Minnesota. But here comes Eriksson Ek now with center across the blue line. He'll be checked by Will Smith into the boards. A for effort for Will Smith there, but Eriksson Ek's a strong man. Worked it free. Wild throwing it around. Spurgeon on the point keeps in. Far side of the ice, Johansson. Off the boards, here comes Boldy moving an angle shot on net. Save made. Just standing his ground there. Askarov knocked it aside. But the Sharks don't have any possession of the puck right now. Minnesota's got it all, and that's not good. With only 2:05 remaining in the third, San Jose's got to get control and do it pretty soon here. Here comes Kaprizov. He can control it himself. Moves up to the Sharks' line, flicks in. Behind the goal line, San Jose's Orloff turns away from a forecheck of Rossi. Fed it around the board, sent across the ice by Klingberg, and here comes Eklund. Lead for Wenberg, 2-on-2, across the line. Wenberg, stick handle, stops, shoots, stick save made. Gustafson, as down went Faber to try to block it. That was a really close play for Wenberg right there. And it's lifted out now by Minnesota Zuccarello. Rossi to the Sharks' line, minute 30 remaining in the third. Now it's back in the Sharks' end again. What a chance for Wenberg.
1: Tremendous shift once again by this line, creating offensive basically out of nothing.
0: Here they come again. Wenberg angles it forward, and he has Eklund down the right, moving in with Kurashev driving the goal. Eklund stopped, tried to get the shot through, but Faber blocked it. If he gets that through, maybe it's a tip-in.
1: Yeah, I'd like to see Kurashev work to get to the near post. He stays on the back door, and that I think that influenced Eklund's decision whether or not to give it to him or not.
0: 1 minute left in regulation. Can the Sharks make a play here? They get it to center ice. Delandria down the left wing side. In across the line. He's got a chance. He skates behind the net. Centering feed. Tip toward the goal, but just wide for Toffoli. Rebound right corner. They scrum for it. The Sharks really digging for the puck here. Delandria, Toffoli, Foligno, and Spurgeon. The captain of the Wild worked it free. And Brodin far side lifts it out. There's a chase back. No icing on the play as Klingberg retreats to get it. Banked it off the boards to knock it out, but Minnesota's on it. And here comes Eriksson Ek. Long dump in. That was off the skates of Klingberg, who carries it behind his own net, now off the deflection. Less than 20 seconds left in regulation. What's Delandria going to do with it? He just pokes it across the Minnesota line, taken back the other way by Faber. Here's Johansson into the Sharks zone. Johansson cutting behind the net. Centering attempt knocked away. The Sharks bent it. Did not break. Maybe not yet. Boldy kept it in. Final 4 seconds of regulation. He throws it across the rink. Wide. And the rebound, a shot by Faber, blocked. And we will have overtime here in Minnesota tonight. With the
1: score tied. We've seen this song before, haven't we?
0: We certainly have. As we have come to the end of regulation. And the San Jose Sharks are all even with the Minnesota Wild. 1-1. Thankfully, Will Smith tying it up with his 7th goal of the season. Just a beautiful tally. Celebrini and Toffoli assisting at 11:59. That was a power play goal. Minnesota also scored on the power play today. Matt Boldy in the second period, his 9th from Zuccarello and Bouillon. So the Sharks are 1-for-3 in the power play. Minnesota's 1-for-4. And all things being equal, we've got ourselves a team each with 1 point in the standings and one that's going to get two.
1: Yes, you do. And a great opportunity here. I think the Sharks, what's most impressive for me is to get a point out of a game you could argue they didn't play their best and now have an opportunity to go and get 2 points. Askarov was solid all night long. A couple of adventurous things were in the third where he left the net, but he's been really good. Defending-wise, they've been hard against their better players, and they've given themselves a chance.
0: Well, in overtime this season, the San Jose Sharks have an overall record of 3-2-1. They are 2-0 on the road this season, including the victory right here, 6-5 in OT when Macklin Celebrini scored that dramatic goal. Minnesota certainly has that in their mind, I'm sure, as overtime gets set to begin here. Who are the Sharks going to start in overtime? They're going to start with the same guys? Not quite, because Tim Liljegren's not playing tonight. So they do start with two of the three guys that began overtime last time here. Wennberg and Eklund are out there, but Dmitry Orlov will step out there with them. 3-on-3 in overtime. Yaroslav Askarov taking the net to our right, because you got to change ends for the OT. So this is a long change overtime, as they say.
1: And they're going with Rossi, Kaprizov, and Spurgeon.
0: That's a fearsome group of three. Let's see how the Sharks handle this. Wennberg, by the way, has played over 20 minutes already. He will take the draw and he'll win it. So Orlov's back in his own zone as we begin overtime. 3-on-3. The Sharks have 2 wins in OT, 1 at Madison Square Garden and 1 here. Here comes Wennberg. Little drop pass for Eklund from his own blue line to center. Skating right to left. Eklund picking up speed. Dancing into the offensive zone. Turning to the right wing boards. Holding onto the puck. Nowhere to go. Just comes all the way back to his own blue line. And they get things reorganized. Eklund drops it back for Wennberg. He's got Orlov on the right. Gives him the puck. Here's Dmitry Orlov down the right. Across the line. Stick handling. Dropping it back. Eklund finds Wennberg. But he wasn't quite ready, I don't think, for that. And the puck went through his stick. Coming back the other way. Sharks are changing. Here's Minnesota down the right. It's Rossi into the zone. He's checked a little bit by Celebrini, who just jumped onto the ice, but he will circle back to the blue line of the Minnesota team. And now he will drop it back for Faber and head back for the bench. So more of a traditional overtime start to this one. Because now we've got Celebrini. Orlov still out there, but Will Smith with them. And here comes Minnesota's Boldy into the zone. Checked by Orlov. Forced him to the outside. Orlov pushes him all the way back to the Minnesota end. Dmitry Orlov doesn't look tired. He just stays out there. Here comes Faber right up the middle. And across the line, little drop pass for Boldy. Dick stick handles to his left. Turns away from Orlov and Smith. Holds onto the puck. Gives to Eriksson Ek. Nowhere to go. And he's out to center ice with it. And he's going to regroup back in the Minnesota zone. 3:28 left in overtime. 1-1 the score. Boldy turns away from Celebrini's check. Celebrini applies the stick check, knocks it away from Boldy. Nice little battle behind the Minnesota net. Celebrini fights for it. Boldy came up with it. And now Smith fell down, got up, applied the check, but it's a 2-on-1 developing for Minnesota. Only Dickinson back. Here comes Boldy. Dickinson forced him to the outside, but he spins. He throws it to Brodin, who's in deep. And Dickinson, another good defensive play, knocks him off the puck. Kind of chopped him down. That could have been called a penalty, but it's not. Minnesota keeps it in. Kaprizov is on it. Sharks have Celebrini, Dickinson, and Smith on the ice. Uh-oh, far side of the ice. There comes Zuccarello. Cuts back behind the Sharks' net. He has Brodin up top, but Zuccarello holds it. Circumnavigates the entire Sharks' zone. Throws it toward the net. I think they were looking for a tip there, but it went wide. Missed the pass to Brodin. Dickinson, defensive play. Knocked it free to Celebrini from behind the goal. Macklin takes the puck. Slides it back to Dickinson. Celebrini knocked down Zuccarello there. Play continues. Here's Celebrini with it down the left across the line. Macklin moving in with Graf. Who he scores! McConnon Graf from Macklin Celebrini. He stick handles right around the goaltender. Graf puts it past him and the Sharks win in overtime 2-1. Half the team going to Graf. Half the team going to Askarov. Askarov wasn't even supposed to start today. And he gets the start and the victory. And the Sharks on a goal by Colin Graf in dramatic fashion from Macklin Celebrini stunned the crowd in Minnesota.
1: Unbelievable play defensively. I thought that Macklin was absolutely gassed. He finds the amount of energy to make that last rush, and a tremendous move by Ryan Warsawski in the third period to move Graf up in the lineup, and he rewards him in overtime with the winner.
0: Just before that, two pretty good defensive plays by Dickinson back in his own zone too, which we cannot forget about.
1: Absolutely. Did a really good job closing it off and makes a play behind the net. And I don't think this play happens if Macklin doesn't interfere there just inside the bottom of the circle before getting away from Rossi.
0: Also an outstanding point. People will be talking about that in Minnesota, I'm sure, with Celebrini taking down his man. But what a stick-handling move by Colin Graf. Celebrini found enough energy down the left. He set it up underneath Brodin, and Graf made got one half step on the defense. A right-handed shot. He went over to the backhand, and no chance right there in front of a net for the goaltender Gustafsson once Graf got it to the backhand.
1: Well, it looked like he lost it originally, but he had the hands to be able to pull that around his leg and make a tremendous play.
0: Final score, Sharks 2 and the Wild 1. Stand by. We got more coming up on the Sharks Audio Network.
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0: I'm Dan Rusinowski, along with my good friend Jamal Mayers here in Minnesota. The San Jose Sharks win it in overtime in dramatic fashion once again against the Wild. The final score in this one, a defensively oriented 2-1 victory. San Jose got outshot 29-18 by Minnesota, so Yaroslav Askarov, a surprise starter in this game, was not expected to play. Had to come in at the last minute and had a really strong effort with a 28-save performance. And Colin Graf getting his very first career overtime goal, his seventh career goal and second game winner that he's ever had, off a beautiful feat from Macklin Celebrini, who wound up with two assists, one assist on Will Smith's tying goal in the third period with 8:01 to play, and then the game winner at 2 minutes and 41 seconds. He assisted on Colin Graf's second of the year. And so we have a change by the coaches to put Colin Graf with Celebrini and Smith, and it worked.
1: It certainly did, and I think that that's the feel that Ryan Warsawski has in his group. He wasn't happy, obviously, with the first two periods and felt like they got outplayed, but they stuck with it. They found a way to get a huge win.
0: Well, San Jose really continuing its outstanding play. They've got points in seven straight. And part of that defensive play just before they got the game-winning goal was made by Sam Dickinson, who ends up getting his first ever NHL assist. But it was the two defensive plays by Dickinson that allowed the Sharks to exit the zone. Right now, Sam Dickinson is with us in the Sharks dressing room with Jamal.
1: Hey, Sam, obviously you guys weren't happy with the first couple periods, but what was said in between the second and third that allowed you guys to come out and find a way to turn things around?
3: Yeah, I think it was just coming in as a group, knowing that we haven't had our best coming up to then, but at the same time, it's a one-goal game. So, we have a period to get in there, go to work, and, just try to fight our way back, and I think that's exactly what we did, and, a great third period and OT as well, and, we come away with the 2 points, which is absolutely huge.
1: And what more can you say about Yaroslav Askarov and his ability to step in there? Wasn't expected to start, but does and does a great job all night long, finding a way, being outshot 29-18, but you guys still get the victory.
3: Yeah, he's been fantastic. It feels like every game he's playing, he's been lights out, and he's given us a chance to win, and that was absolutely the case today. First two periods, we definitely gave up too much, and he was back there, an absolute block back there, and it's great to have a goalie like that who, has always got your back when things go wrong.
1: Were you pumped when the coaches gave you the nod there in overtime to get an opportunity? You played so well and actually get an assist on the game winner. But for me, it was the defensive play that you made not only once but twice below the goal line to allow you guys to get possession.
3: Yeah, OT is always fun. A little three-on-three, a little extra ice. So you get to fly around a little more. But I mean, yeah, on those two defensive plays, just you know, great work by the other two guys as well to force guys into bad spots. And you know, I'm just kind of the lucky one who got to finish those plays. And then you know, anytime you got you know, Mac and Graffer on the ice, you know, it's a pretty good chance something's good to happen. And you know, we get the job done.
1: And how huge has it been to have a guy like coach like Doug Kuda, who's defensive minded and able to help you make this transition? I know he's been a huge mentor of yours. And how has he helped you so far this year?
3: He's been great. You know, he knows so much. He's so smart, been around for so long. And, you know, for all of us back here to have him, you know, giving us his knowledge and everything is, you know, definitely a huge bonus for our whole team. And, you know, for me personally, he's been great at helping me adjust to this. And, you know, he's been getting me in great spots, and he's been definitely a huge help.
1: Well, congratulations on a huge victory. Go celebrate with your teammates.
3: Absolutely. Thank you.
1: Well, a massive game. The Sharks find a way to get it done in overtime. Colin Graff gets the goal, assisted by Celebrini and Sam Dickinson, who we just spoke to. An amazing game in overtime. They got outshot 29-18, but the Sharks come out on top in overtime. Once again, in Minnesota, 2-1. 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
0: Final score in overtime. The San Jose Sharks 2 and the Minnesota Wild 1 in front of a crowd of 16,253 fans at Grand Casino Arena. Time now for the instant replay to tell you how it all happened. It wasn't exactly a Picasso, an art form, but it really was an intense trench warfare tactical battle for much of this game. And it started with a bit of a surprise in terms of the starting goaltender. You see, the Sharks were supposed to play Alex Nedeljkovic today, but for some reason he was not able to go tonight. And so Yaroslav Askarov, who was preparing perhaps to play against the Calgary Flames in a couple of days, had to come back onto the ice and get the start in goal. And did he play very well? In the first period, he was outshot 8-5 by the Minnesota Wild, but early on, he decided to establish things and made a pretty big stop with a score 0-0. Right now, Minnesota on the attack. Hinostroza splitting through and making a nice stick-handling move, but a good save off the wrist shot there made by Askarov. Yes, it was. That was the first of a number that he made during the course of the contest, but it was scoreless at the end of the first period. Minnesota has one of the better power plays in the game, and it's only gotten better with the return of Matt Zuccarello to action. And wouldn't you know it, it would be Zuccarello's patience that would result in a power play goal by Matt Boldy that put the Wild in front 5:02 into the second. Back on the point, Bouillon dishes left side, grabbed by Zuccarello. He thought about making a play, held on to the puck. He still has it, sends it across the rink, and a one-time shot by Boldy. Score! So patience is a total virtue on the other side of the ice for Matt Zuccarello. That's why he's so dangerous for this Wild power play. And a perfectly surgical pass through not a lot of traffic and not a lot of space. And Boldy ripped that shot. And when he has that puck on his stick, it's probably in. Wild 1, Sharks nothing. Boldy's ninth of the season came at 5:02 of the second period. That was a power play goal. Zuccarello and Zeev Bouillon assisted on the play. The key to it, though, Jamal, was the patience of Zuccarello and his passing ability.
1: Yeah, he was, you know, obviously a real smart play by Boldy to get lost on the weak side. But you're right, Zuccarello has the hands and the ability to hold on to pucks, to let that lane open up. And when he does, he makes a perfect saucer pass over to Boldy.
0: Minnesota outshot the Sharks 15-5 in the second period, so obviously with that being the only goal that they would score, Yaroslav Askarov's goaltending was important. Exchange passes with Boldy. Give it back to Matt Boldy. Near side centering feed, tipped on goal. Great save, Askarov. And that was off of Erickson X chance. That was perfectly executed by Minnesota. Minnesota trying that high tip the entire game. And you called that one as Erickson X was in position and exactly tipped it. But Askarov equal to the task. And it seemed like he was focused tonight.
1: Yeah, his rebound control was exceptional. His ability to track pucks and got a little adventurous a couple times in the third period, but he was solid. For not expecting to play, came in and provided the Sharks with an opportunity to win. And again, gaining confidence game after game, you can see his game rounding into form.
0: So, second period ended 1-0 in favor of Minnesota. But the Sharks would get a power play chance in the third period when David Juracek was called for slashing at 11 minutes and 8 seconds. And then it came time for Macklin Celebrini, Will Smith, and Tyler Toffoli to go to work. Sharks are on the man advantage. They move through center ice, get across the blue line, head to the slot. Toffoli in front. Here's a play. Smith shoots. Score! Toffoli to Celebrini to Smith. And Will Smith ties the game 1-1 with a tic-tac-toe goal that was a thing of beauty, and it was on the power play in the third. What a goal by Will Smith, his seventh of a season from Celebrini and Toffoli at 11:59 of the third period. And again, Will Smith extending his point-scoring streak to 5 straight, Celebrini to 4 straight, and just a beautiful finish.
1: It really was. 3 great passes on the entry. Almost everybody on the ice ends up touching the puck, but a nice play by Toffoli over to Macklin, who one-touches it to the weak side, and Will Smith does a great job redirecting that one underneath the pad of Gustafson.
0: So the Sharks going into overtime tonight with the game tied at 1 had 2 overtime victories, one at Madison Square Garden and one in really dramatic fashion here on October the 26th when 3 Sharks players were caught on the ice for the full 3 minutes and 40 seconds before finally William Eklund got off and Macklin Celebrini produced the game-winning goal. Celebrini didn't score the game-winning goal tonight, but boy, he was involved as he put a perfect pass to Colin Graf, who did the rest. Macklin takes the puck, slides it back to Dickinson. Celebrini knocked down Zuccarello there. Play continues. Here's Celebrini with it down the left across the line. Macklin moving in with Graf, who he scores! Colin Graf from Macklin Celebrini. He stick handles right around the goaltender. Graf puts it past him, and the Sharks win in overtime 2-1. Half the team going to Graf. Half the team going to Askarov. Askarov wasn't even supposed to start today. And he gets the start and the victory. And the Sharks, on a goal by Colin Graf in dramatic fashion from Macklin Celebrini, stunned the crowd in Minnesota. Celebrini and Sam Dickinson assisted on that. Dickinson with a couple of really good defensive plays just before we started the playback there. And he ends up with his first career assist. Colin Graf, his first career overtime goal and his second career game winner. Macklin Celebrini, 2 assists. And it was just a thing of beauty. You got excited.
1: I did. I didn't mean to jump in there, partner. Apologize. I was excited because, you know, the game, this is a team that's maturing. When you win games, you're technically not playing well, yet you stay in it, you keep your form, you find a way to, you know, scratch and claw, and then you get the power play that you had to score on to tie the game up. You do that, you knew it was just inevitable that they were going to find a way to win, and that's a massive step forward from last year.
0: A big win for the San Jose Sharks tonight in overtime, 2-1. Maybe they weren't at their absolute best, but they did what they had to do to get the 2 points. That is indeed the sign of a maturing young hockey team. San Jose now ups its record to 8-6-3. They've got 19 points. And the Minnesota Wild fall back to 7-7-4. They've got 18 points, so the Sharks have more points than the Wild do in the Western Conference standings. That's it for our Sharks Instant Replay. This has been a presentation of the San Jose Sharks Audio Network.
2: 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Any publication, reproduction, retransmission, or other use of the descriptions and accounts of this game without the express written consent of the San Jose Sharks is strictly prohibited.
0: Final score, the San Jose Sharks win it 2-1. They are 2-0, both in overtime against Minnesota, with only one other game in this series, and that'll be on December 31st at SAP Center at San Jose. Don't miss that one. This game will be an outstanding contest. Time now for our 3 stars. Here's Jamal.
1: Yeah, the third star is Macklin Celebrini with 2 assists on the night. The second star is Matt Boldy with the lone goal for the Minnesota Wild. And, of course, your number one star, Colin Graf, with the game winner, gets elevated midway through the third period and rewards his coach with the game winner.
0: Really great game for Yaroslav Askarov in goal. Little honorable mention his way as the Sharks got outshot 29-18. But Colin Graf's got to feel awfully good about that one.
1: Absolutely. It's a huge goal, huge opportunity, and I love the fact that they're getting these young guys in these moments. In overtime, out on the ice.
0: And how about this? 4th straight game, the Sharks have given up only one goal. That's big.
1: It is. It's a testament to their system works. when they play it to a T, and now they have a formula for success. They have to continue. Even in games where they didn't have their A game, they found a way to win.
0: We'd like to thank everybody for tuning into our broadcast today and remind you that whenever the San Jose Sharks are on the ice, we're right here with you, calling all of the exciting play-by-play action and bringing that picture to your great imagination. Our statistician for tonight's game was Herman Sonneman. Our on-site engineer here in Minnesota is Adam Van Konat, and our studio engineer at Network Central is Brian Welsh. For Jamal Mayers, I'm Dan Rusinowski, reminding you of tonight's final score. In overtime, the Sharks get a goal from Colin McGrath and beat the Minnesota Wild 2-1. Join us for our next exciting broadcast of Sharks Hockey. That'll be taking place on Thursday. Drew Amenda and I will be on the air starting at 5:30 from Calgary as the Sharks meet the Flames for the first time this year. Until then, thanks a lot for being with us. We say so long from St. Paul, Minnesota.
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0: He's one of only six players in the history of the San Jose Sharks as a defenseman to play more than 500 games in a Sharks uniform. Scott Hannon is with us on this edition of the show. And Hanner, first of all, we all know where you are. You're living in San Jose. You're part of our broadcast team. But I wanted to take this opportunity to go back a number of years and find out exactly where Kenneth Scott Hannon, your actual full name, became involved in the game of hockey and how it became such a big part of your life. And where do you say that it started for you?
1: Man, back in Surrey, BC. My mom, I think she was in some way just trying to find something for us kids to do. There was three of us. My sister was in figure skating. I was into power skating, and we all had to do everything together. So when my sister went to figure skating, we all went to figure skating. We all went to power skating, and, you know, she just couldn't get me off the ice. I took an appeal to it right away, and, you know, it was on from there. I believe I was like 3 or 4 years old, possibly.
0: And so you just jumped right onto the ice. Of course, Surrey, BC is a suburb of Vancouver. In fact, Brendan Dillon is another Surrey native that got to the NHL that later played for the San Jose Sharks. How would you describe just what happened to you? What did you feel when you stepped on the ice, and what made you love it so much to be out there just skating?
1: You know, I was a pretty energetic kid, and, you know, I think that the focus, how hard it was, I had an affinity to it. I was pretty good right from the start, from skating to playing, and I was always a really competitive kid. I wanted to win at everything I did, against my brother, against my sister, if it was getting a controller for the TV. And I think I enjoyed that physicality of hockey. You know, the skating part was obviously the first, but when you get the chance to play in games, I really enjoyed it. And you know how it is, you grew up in Canada, you know, the sports that are they're front and center always is hockey, and I think that was a big part of it, to be able to play. You know, being in Vancouver, it wasn't so much getting to play outside on frozen ponds. I think there was only two winters where we were able to do it, and the ice was a little thin, but still fun.
0: So in that sense, a little bit more in common with people in California, although it's a lot warmer here by comparison to Vancouver. Now, you mentioned you're in a family of three. You have a sister and a brother. Where are you in that family? Are you one, two, or three?
1: I'm stuck right in the middle. And then I have another younger brother who's, you know, 26. He's probably going to, if he hears this, he's probably going to say I'm wrong. He's 24, 25 in that range. And so I have, there's four of us, but I grew up with really just three of us young in the household.
0: What do you think that taking skating lessons, figure skating lessons to be specific, did to help you understand what you needed to do later to become an elite skater and play in the NHL? Because figure skating is a little bit different than skating on hockey skates.
1: Yes. Yes. And I think if you look at the way skating has progressed now, a lot of that comes from figure skating. You see the edge work that Brent Burns does prior to his game work, you know, the inside outside edge, the control, the balance. You know, a lot of power skating when we grew up was stop starts, you know, almost a somewhat conditioning, somewhat skating. And some people were just good at it. And if they were out there a long time, now the focus is on the balance between all of your edges.

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1: Edge and you know, pushing with your inside edge. Everybody thinks a crossover is just, you know, one push, but there's multiple pushes inside of that cross, in that crossover, that allow you to do it. And that balance and, you know, and that comfortableness on inside, outside, you know, before, you see a lot of kids when they're starting, their ankles are buckled in and they're just riding that inside edge. And, you know, you got to teach them to get off that and get into their inside, roll their ankle, strength, balance, you know. And there's a number of different ways to get there. And I think the evolution of just hockey training has gotten us so much farther than where we used to, where it used to be just who was the fastest and beat the race to the puck straightforward. The game has become so dynamic in so many ways.
2: We're talking to Scott Hannon and reminiscing a little bit about his life and times in the world of hockey. Of course, you all know Scott as part of our broadcast team and one of the very few players that played more than 500 games as a defenseman in a San Jose Sharks uniform. Hannon, as a youth, you got a chance to really start to realize that you were an outstanding player and maybe had a future in the game. Did you think that probably started when you were about 12 or 13, when you played in the Quebec International Pee Wee Hockey Tournament with your team from Surrey?
1: Yeah, I mean, everybody looks to that tournament. We got to go as the Junior Canucks. We won the local tournament in Vancouver. You know, we had a great team growing up. You know, the guys I played with, and, you know, I just remembered enjoying hockey a lot. We talk about different pathways and we talk about who knew what. I just enjoyed playing the game. When, you know, when the WHL draft came around and I, you know, there was rumors I was going to get drafted, I didn't even really know what the WHL was. You know, when you talk to some guys and they've been talking and dreaming about the OHL and the WHL, you know, my pathway wasn't really that. I enjoyed playing hockey. I hung the skates up every, you know, after every season and played lacrosse. I loved box lacrosse. That was another passion of mine. I played a lot of that growing up. I played that till I was 14 years old. I really didn't play year-round hockey until probably that age. There was an age when I went to the kit, played the BC Selects, which is the pathway to the Canadian junior team. And that's probably the first time I played year-round hockey. So, you know, everybody has that little bit of a different pathway. I didn't really know when I took it serious. I may not have thought about playing in the NHL until my 16-year-old year playing for the Rockets. When I looked around at a bunch of other players, I started playing a lot of minutes. I was a pretty good 16-year-old. There was starting to have some talk about, you know, the draft next year and who was near the top. And that was probably the first time I really thought, maybe, yeah, you know, I know I was always good, but you just never know what level you're at.
2: But when you did go to Kelowna, obviously you had to move away from where you lived at home. And that's a big adjustment for a 16-year-old, isn't it?
1: Yeah, for sure. I mean, you know, that's kind of what I mean. I think if I remember this right, and, you know, my memory is that I was saying no to Moose Jaw and a few other teams that were, you know, picking in the first round. But I thought, hey, well, why not give Kelowna a chance? It's not that far. I wouldn't have to move that far away from home. And, you know, I you know, it's still to this day, when I went in there at camp, I didn't know what was going to happen. And, you know, I took on the challenge, was able to make the team, and, you know, and that's what it was. Bruce Hamilton, and obviously that, you know, in that area, Lauren Fry, they were great to me. They're the managers of the team, the owner of the team. And, you know, they just made it feel like a secondary family. And that's what made it special.
2: Well, your Billet family probably had to have something to do with that, too. And that's something that American fans don't necessarily have a lot of contact with. But obviously, when you're only 16 years of age, you got to go to school, and you're also playing essentially as an apprentice in the Western Hockey League. You're learning how to be a professional at the same time. But what about that Billet family?
1: It was really special. And, you know, and to be honest, the team was first year in Kelowna was the year I moved there. We played in the old War Memorial. So there was a lot of figuring out Billet situations. They didn't have established Billets. I didn't really get a rock solid Billet. I lived with Lauren Fry for a little while, who was the head scout and his family. It was a great family, but, you know, we still talk to this day. And then I moved to an

0: another family, and I still talk to this Billet family. They were there for my last 2 years, which is Greg and Kathy Robinson. And I mean, I just saw them up in the Okanagan. I was up there taking my boys up to a hockey school, the Okanagan hockey school in a Soyuz, and they came down, we visited, we got to go out on the boat. So, you know, we always stay in touch. They're a great family, and you know, they took care of me when I was up there.
1: Marcel Comeau was the coach at the time, and he was somebody that had a professional career, not in the NHL. But what about Marcel and some of the other coaches that you played for in those years?
0: You know what? I had a number of good coaches from, you know, Marcel Comeau my first year, and he, you know, the older guys on the team, I learned a lot from Marcel. He was a great, you know, sort of technical coach, if you call it. I didn't have much personal interaction with him being a rookie, being such a young kid. I had Pete Anholt for a longer time, and Pete Anholt, I really enjoyed him as a coach. He taught me that, you know, the passion of the game, you know, to take things. I'm not going to say I didn't take things seriously, but, you know, you always hear about learning to be a pro, the work that you have to put in. Ryan Stewart was there. Alan Kerr, a former player in the NHL. And, you know, those guys, I think they just sit down and chat with you. It's not always about the X's and O's. It's about the things away from it and the mental side of the game. And I think they helped me a lot with that.
1: Well, you certainly learned a lot about that as you became a professional hockey player. And of course, it all became a little bit more of a reality when the San Jose Sharks drafted you 23rd overall in 1997. And, you know, you look back at that, Scott, at that particular year, what a huge year for the San Jose Sharks to draft Patrick Marleau number 2 overall. And then they get the chance to get you 23rd overall. What were your thoughts going into that draft? And, odd question. I think you were there, but tell us if you were present at that draft and what it was like.
0: Yeah, I was there. I was in Pittsburgh, and you know, I guess you could say I was kind of a wild card. There was kind of a range where everybody thought I would go, but you know, you know how it is when you get down to the bottom of the first round. Sometimes things can move quite a bit. You know, I thought that Boston, I had a good meeting with them. They liked me a lot. I know they were coming up to pick. You know, and I remember sitting there in the stands when San Jose traded up to the 23rd. And I thought, okay, well, I'm definitely not going to San Jose because I didn't have what I felt was a great meeting with Dean Lombardi and, you know, and Tim Burke and the scouting staff. And, you know, I think I had my face full of popcorn when they called my name and I almost spat it out. And it was kind of funny because I walked up and I sat there, shook hands, put the jersey on, and you know, Dean kind of leaned over and laughed at me. He's like, did you think we were going to take you? And I said, not a chance. You know, he has a really psychological view on how he looks at players, I think. And, you know, he kind of tested me in the meeting, and I kind of stuck up for myself and some teammates and, you know, got my back up and was pretty and partially got defensive. And I think in some way he enjoyed that. He thought that was the reaction he wanted. He wants somebody that was going to come that way and defend himself, defend his teammates. And, you know, I think they like that. And, you know, that's the start of the journey that was, you know, started at the Sharks and, you know, got to end with the Sharks, which was great.
1: Well, it also started at a pretty seminal time in the history of the team. You know, Patrick Marleau, of course, played for the Seattle Thunderbirds, so you had a lot of experience going up against him. But what did it mean to you to be able to have this journey along with him?
0: You know, me and Patty did. We had a lot of battles, you know, in when he played for the Thunderbirds, I played for Kelowna. We had quite a bitter rivalry between them. I was tasked with sort of trying to slow down Patrick Marleau, and they had a couple guys that were tasked with protecting Patrick Marleau. So we had Scott Parker on our team, Todd Fedoric. They had Paul Ferrone and a couple other guys who were up here for, you know, his jersey retirement. We all had a good chuckle about that. He's still friends with them. Parksy was in town, and we had chuckles about our dustings back in the junior days. But, you know, obviously getting to start our careers together, he entered obviously a few years earlier than I did. But, you know, I think we created a bond and a friendship that carries on to this day. And he's such a special player for this organization, for the team, you know, being here so long and important to the NHL. So, you know, I was happy to be able to come in at around the same time and you know, grow that bond and, you know, to make fast friends. The friends you make in hockey can last a lifetime. And, you know, I think it's pretty cool.
1: You know, we've seen this with development camps and then NHL training camps, that when you're 18 years old and you're just coming out of junior hockey and you're coming to a National Hockey League training camp for the first time, you see a lot of wide-eyed people. And, you know, people looking around and, you know, seeing all of these great players that you've grown up watching. And what was that like for you to walk into a training camp in San Jose for the very first time?
0: You know, it was, you know, pretty amazing. You're looking around and seeing faces that you've watched on TV. You're getting to meet them. You know, I think there's that. And then, you know, on the other side, it's the confidence in yourself. And I remember coming in feeling pretty confident with myself, even after, you know, the first practice. It took a while. It still does. When you get out there and you kind of, you know, you're playing with these guys, do I really deserve to be here? You start playing around, and you know, the vets that were there were so good to us young guys. I remember that first camp, Bob Brouse, and, you know, guys like that taking you out and making sure you felt comfortable. Dean did a great job bringing the veteran group in there. And basically allowing the young players to feel comfortable. I think, and that's a very important thing in that transition, especially with new teams into the league. Back then, it's a little bit different now with the way they do the, you know, the expansion drafts. You almost have a team right away. There, it's a process, and you got to create a character and a culture in that locker room. And that's very important. Dean did a great job starting that off really early, and always felt comfortable walking in from day one.
1: Well, he sure did. And it was partly signing those veteran players to establish that culture and then bringing in talented players like Patrick Marleau and like yourself. And of course, the year before, Marco Sturm, another guy drafted in the first round that was such a big part of those years, and allowing them to build. But for you, it was back to junior for a little bit more time, get a little bit more experience. And then finally, at the end of your junior season in 99, you got a chance to play a little bit in Kentucky in the American Hockey League and get some Calder Cup playoff experience, as I recall. Obviously, that was something important. And you played a couple of games for the San Jose Sharks at the very beginning of the year. And that brings us to another interesting part of your life. And that is that the very first National Hockey League game you played was in Tokyo, Japan. And the very first goal of that season was scored by Joe Murphy.
2: Scott Hannon, the rookie playing in his first NHL game, turns it back to Marco Sturm. Exchanges on the right wing boards with Joe Murphy. He stick handles, gives back to the Murphy. Now back to Sturm, breaking in at the circle, angle shot, save, rebound, score! Joe Murphy gets the first goal of the 1998-99 season on a brilliantly designed play with Marco Sturm. And it's a power play goal to make it 1-0 San Jose.
1: So take us back to that October in that season. You're in Japan on a converted swimming pool and you're playing in the National Hockey League, and then you score your first point on the first goal of the year.
0: Yeah, it was pretty surreal. You know, right starting from camp, you know, you talk about that second camp where you come in the first one, you're kind of a wide-eyed school kid. And then, you know, I remember coming into that second year and I just keep growing. And then I had the confidence. I remember got in a few exhibition games and I'm like, I can play. And I kept getting better as the camp went on through the exhibition games. And then I got the chance to, you know, obviously to travel to Japan to play in my first two games. And then to get that goal, to dress up and skate in those laces for the first time, it was obviously something pretty special. You know, Murph had a great play on that, a great shot, if I remember. So obviously, again, that veteran leadership on that team. And, you know, I think that was my claim to flame. I think you'll probably play it, but I got another point that game. And I led the league in scoring, I think, for 2 weeks, at least tied for or something like that. That was my claim to fame. I had buddies call me up saying they're going to pick me up in fantasy hockey. And I was like, whoa, slow down a little bit here, guys. Everybody else doesn't play for 2 weeks.
1: Well, as it turned out, you played 5 games. You had the 2 assists in that game. You ended up going back to Kelowna to get that experience. And as I mentioned, at the end of that season also, got some American Hockey League experience in playing for the Kentucky Thoroughblades. And that had to be an interesting adjustment too. Roy Sommer, Nick Fatiu were the coaches there. And as I remember, there was a veteran group of guys on that team, including a player that was a prospect for the Florida Panthers, Dan Boyle, who totally changed when he came to the Sharks. He cut his hair and maybe played a little bit less rock and roll, but you got exposed to another great defenseman very, very early on.
0: Yeah, you know, after the Rockets ended their playoff run, I was able to go down there and get in some games. And again, it's another different experience. The AHL from junior, even from the pros, it's a different game, and you have to adjust. You have to learn how to play in those situations. It took me a little bit. It was a little slow first getting back there coming from junior, but, you know, they gave me the opportunity. I played the minutes. You know, Sean Hines, Mike Craig, one of the veterans, Billy Gooselin, and a bunch of guys down there. It was a great team. But, by the end and into that first round of the playoffs, I was playing quite a few minutes. I was playing with Dan Boyle and got to play a lot with him. He was a great veteran, obviously a great puck mover. He always was. And, I learned a lot from him. And, you know, funny how that hockey world spins. You know, we end up coming back at the end of our careers playing together. He came to San Jose after I left San Jose pretty much. I believe it was the next year that he ended up coming, or the year after. And then we ended up getting to play a couple of years together towards the end of our careers. And, you know, he lives here. We talk all the time. And, it's pretty cool.
1: You know, when you were growing up, who were your favorite hockey players that you really looked up to?
0: Oh, Jurke Lume and Doug Lidster, Vancouver Canucks. I was probably the only real team I watched was the Vancouver Canucks. They're running 94, Pavel Bure, you know, Gino Ochik, Trevor Linden, you know, Sergio Momesso, you name it, down the line. There was a lot of guys on that team that, you know.
1: Brad Hedekin.
0: Yeah, Hedy was there. The smooth skating Hedy. It was so cool to grow up in Vancouver, such a passionate fan base as well. And, you know, when I played, I didn't like them too much. But when I grew up, that was my team.
1: Well, it's interesting because they were a really slick club and they went all the way to Game 7 of the Stanley Cup Final in 1994, playing the New York Rangers in a pretty historic series. But I suppose that when you look at it and you look at what we were just talking about, your time in the AHL, you get a kind of an idea of exactly what a young player has to go through. And what about the importance of the American Hockey League for the Sharks organization now, the fact that that they're trying to build into a team that plays some playoff games as you did that very first pro season when you played 12 playoff games for Roy Sommer's team. But what about the experience of being able to play against men and be in best of seven series to get ready for the NHL?
0: Yeah, I think it's, you know, extremely important. You look at the Sharks bringing the Barracuda in-house, being right there. You see that happening across the league. Back when we started, it was kind of, you know, it was East Coast, it was Lexington, it was hard to get to when you call up players. I mean, there was three connections sometimes to get to a Sharks game, so the kids are coming in tired. It was a hard way to really stay close to the development path, which I think in the NHL is now so important. You see these teams and the amount of time they put into that development process, which is so important. And you see, I think the Sharks are doing a great job. You know, Mike Greer, fantastic the way he's putting the development path together here. I think they got some great picks this year in the draft. The team's going to look a lot different because that's where it starts. You have to have that base to be able to draw from and develop those players down there because you're going to need them, especially with the way salary cap is. You can't just go out and grab players and make a big splash in the free agent market all the time and expect to win. You got to have that homegrown talent, and that's the way that the winning goes in the NHL right now.
1: Scott Hannon is with us on the San Jose Sharks Audio Network, and we're going way, way back to your earlier years where you played for the Kentucky Thoroughblades. After that brief foray into the Calder Cup playoffs, you spent a half a season with the Thoroughblades working on your game. And then later on in that season, you got to the Sharks in about February, and Guy Hebert was in the nets against Anaheim, and this happened.
3: And here comes Vinny Dompfus. He stickhandles to the red line, sends to the right to Hannon, who jumps up into the play, stickhandles across the line, can't get around Vishnevsky, who poke checked it loose. But in the left wing corner, Dompfus gets it free to Granato, centering pass, and the shot score! Scott Hannon gets his first NHL goal on a centering pass that was right on the tape. It's a 3-2 hockey game.
1: What a moment for you, jumping up into the play and taking a page out of Dan Boyle's playbook right there. But what about those guys that were on the ice with you? I mean, Vinny Dompfus, what a fantastic hockey player he was.
0: Yeah, Vinny Dompfus, you know, Tony Granato, who I still talk to quite a bit these days. We have text message threads with Gary Suter, Rob James, Scott Thornton. So, you know, you talk about veteran leadership and what that meant early on in, you know, my career. You know, the fact that you're still hanging on and talking to those guys. And, you know, those guys were great to get a feed from, you know, Tony and Vinny Danfus on the first goal felt pretty special.
1: Yeah, it sure was. And of course, you spent well over 500 games with the San Jose Sharks over the course of your career. And I think that maybe one of the most interesting moments had nothing to do with making a great necessarily individual play, but was something that a group of you did together. And I want to go back to a playoff game against the Edmonton Oilers, 2006, when we were up in the broadcast booth and just marveling at what happened.
3: Hemsky to Pronger, to Stoll on the right point, back to Pronger, crowd boos, he gives in the corner, Hemsky back to Pronger, to Stoll on the point, the point men are slowly inching in for Edmonton, Pisani on the right side, back to Stoll, back to Pronger on the left side, goes down low to Hemsky in the corner, back to Pronger, cross ice Stoll, can't shoot it, good coverage by the Sharks, they're going around the perimeter, but no shooting yet for Edmonton. Stoll stops it on the right point. Goes back to Pronger. He's back at the blue line now. He crisscrosses with Stoll to get the better angle.
4: That
3: Let's
4: way
3: see if that works.
4: Time.
3: Now it's Pronger on the point. Cross ice. Stoll the drive. Save Toskana. Rebound. Loose behind the net. Oilers try to center it. Great defensive play by McLaren, but he couldn't clear it. Pronger kept it in. Cross ice. Now Stoll back to Pronger. He's booed by the crowd. Goes down low to Pisani in the right corner. Back to the right circle to Pronger. Left circle. Stoll shot. Save Toskana. There's a rebound there, but again, McLaren couldn't clear. He got hauled down too. No penalty call. Smith is wide open in front of the net. But now Hemsky can't get the pass through. He goes back to the point. Stoll the drive high and wide. Rebound, a centering attempt blocked by a stickless Scott Hannon in front of the net. A save by Toskana off of Pisani. Tremendous save.
4: Two Sharks sticks. Don't have sticks.
3: And now another shot by the Oilers wide. In front of the net. Pisani trying to get it. Pardon me.
4: Never
3: Smith.
4: Seen this before.
3: Two broken sticks and a 5-on-3. Stoll fires it wide. The two Sharks that don't have sticks are Mark Smith and Scott Hannon. McLaren's got his. Pronger in deep. Shoots it. Blocked by McLaren. Crossice stole the drive. It's blocked and cleared. Scooped by Scott Hannon all the way down the
4: Unbelievable.
3: Ice.
4: Unbelievable. Unbelievable. Unbelievable. Never seen anything like it on a 5-on-3.
3: Listen to this crowd.
1: What a moment that was, wasn't it?
0: No, it was, you know, it's still, that still brings a smile to my face. That was, you know, something I'll always remember. I still have people coming up and you know, and talking about, you know, that play and how loud that building was, you know, in the playoffs. It's a loud enough building as is. And, you know, to see that and the fans, my ears were hurting coming off the bench, exhausted. You know, and so many guys made so many big plays on that penalty kill. Mark Smith, you know, you hear toss them, it saves he made. You know, it was a pretty cool feeling and a pretty special play to be a part of.
1: What about playing for coaches like Daryl Sutter and Ron Wilson over the course of those seasons? That particular play, Ron was behind the bench. You had Daryl for a few years. These were guys that were a little bit different in their approach, but they had similar philosophies about hockey.
0: Yeah, you know, you said that right. You know, they had different approaches to the game. You know, and Daryl, you know, being there as a young kid, I think he laid a foundation, helped lay a foundation, allowed me to play as long as I did. You know, he could be rough around the edges when he played, but he wanted you to be sure that you knew this wasn't, you know, it takes work. You know, it takes a certain mentality to play this game for so long. You know, I'm not going to say anybody, but there's a lot of guys that come in and can play, you know, a cup of coffee, you know, 100 games, this and that. And then, but to be able to have an established career and play for a long time is takes a lot of dedication. And I think he helped lay that foundation to allow me to do that. And, you know, and then you get to Ronnie, and Ronnie came in and had a little bit of a different approach, but you learn different things from every single coach and the way they approach the game. You know, he liked his details. He had a lot of video. He was a big video guy. He always had his fun videos to play. And so you learn from that. Zets was a D coach then. And, you know, where I had Pauly Baxter, the original. So, again, a little bit more detailed was Zets, you know, going over things and video. Pauly Baxter was more about effort and everything like that as it was in the beginning. So you definitely you grabbed a lot from every coach you had.
1: You had a trip to the conference final in 2004 against Calgary. That was quite an interesting experience to go down in that, but it was a very, very special time for the Sharks. You had the Edmonton series where you had that great penalty kill, a six-game series. And then it was on to the Colorado Avalanche. You signed a four-year contract to play there. You played a little in Washington, some Calgary, and then Nashville. And then you got back to the San Jose Sharks. And I have to ask you, what about your experience in playing with those other organizations? What did you get out of those experiences? And maybe what did it tell you about what the Sharks were like and coming back and being able to play for them to finish your career?
0: You know, every experience is great. I love my time in Colorado. I got to, you know, again, some great friends that I still stay in touch with. You got, you know, Johnny Lyles. I got to play with Joe Sakic, Peter Forsberg, Adam Foote. To see a different organization. Denver's a great city. My kids were born there. You know, it was a special place, and it was close to probably, you know, hanging my hat in Denver. If, you know, at the end of my career, I didn't know when that was going to end. When you get to the end, you never really know how things are going to play out. I was in Nashville, which also a fantastic city. Unfortunately, it was during the lockout. We missed the first half of the year, and we really never got off on a good foot in Nashville. We ended up missing the playoffs. And, you know, when I got a call to come back to, you know, to San Jose from, you know, Dougie, I didn't know how long this was going to be. He originally said, you know, you're just coming in for the playoffs as a, you know, an extra body. We got this. Jason Demers gets hurt, and I end up coming in that first round against Vancouver. We sweep them. I had a great first round, and you know, they didn't want to switch things up. And I think that turned into something where, you know, veteran leadership is always something that is good to have around. And I got along well with those guys. And it's such a good group there in San Jose, you know, Jumbo, Logan, you know, Pavelski, you know, Patty, you name it, down the road, right? You know, Boiler was there. And I think it's just was such a solid core and such a, you know, a great locker room. And it was so fun to be a part of. And, you know, luckily I got to stick around for a few more years, and then I ended up hanging my hat here.
1: One thing you also got to do is represent your country and play in the World Cup. That was back in 2004. You got a couple of assists in that tournament and won a gold medal. Tell us about that.
0: Yeah, that was, you know, another one that was special. It was after the run in Calgary, against Calgary, that the Western Conference final where, you know, I think I really took another step in that, you know, that playoffs personally. When we played Colorado, that was a big hump for us to get over as far as a young youthful team. We, you know, I think I had a great battles against Peter Forsberg. You know, I was matched up against with him a lot, and you know, I was able to keep him at a pretty low number. And then, you know, so I think I played, you know, a lot of minutes and a lot of key situations over that run. And it was a lot of fun. And I got noticed by whoever. And I remember, when Wayne Gretzky called me that summer. So, you know, it's obviously something special. You talk about these little milestones and getting a call from Wayne Gretzky to tell you, you know, you made the national team is something that, you know, I'll never forget. And getting to go there, I was slotted in as I believe it was like the seventh or eighth defenseman. Jay Bouwmeester was, you know, behind. But then, you know, during camp and during some, I think the first game, it turns out Pronger went down and Ed Jovanovski went down and then somebody else. And I ended up slipping into the lineup, and, you know, I slowly, again, you get put in those situations and you succeed in that. And, you know, back then that defensive style of hockey, you know, to the point where, you know, started out not many minutes. And until the end, I was the last guy out on the ice in the winning game, you know? So it was, you know, I was tasked with shutting it down, controlling the lead. And that's what we got out there at the end to do. And, you know, I think I was out there with Niedermeyer. So such a special feeling in Toronto to win, you know, Team Canada for the World Cup. You know, that's a banner thing for me. Something to hang my hat on. It was pretty cool.
1: You didn't win the Stanley Cup as a player, but winning the World Cup is right up there with that to represent your country. Out of all the teams you played on, I mean, I'm looking at that series against Edmonton. That was a real golden opportunity for the Sharks to win the Stanley Cup. Edmonton ended up going to Game 7 of the final against Carolina before their season ended. But I want to go back to 2002 when you took the Colorado Avalanche to Game 7 lost 1-0 on that Peter Forsberg goal. Do you think that that team with Brian Marchman on the team and so many guys that were so hard to play against, Scott Thornton, Mike Ricci, and Niklas Sundström with that great third line, don't you think that that was one of the real opportunities the Sharks had that came close to winning the Stanley Cup?
0: Yeah. You know, like there was a number of times over the course I played for San Jose that I thought we really had the team. That was one that I thought we were phenomenal. And you look at all the little things that happen over the course of a career or a team that can change the trajectory of where that team goes. You know, you win a cup there, you know, it's great. You obviously everybody, the cup, but the next year you'd be better at the knowledge of this, but the next year, if we win that, the team probably doesn't get broken up the next year. And then we don't make it to the Western Conference Finals, where I really thought that was something special in that 0-4 too. We ran into, Kiprusoff, Iginla, and a great third line there for Calgary. And, Tampa ends up winning it in 7 in the thing, where I thought we had a great matchup against Tampa. I really thought we could have won that one, and that turns out you lose that one. You end up getting a guy called Joe Thornton. So, and you add all those pieces. And then, I think that Edmonton one hurt, where I remember we were up 3-2. Oh man, I think we were up 2-1 in the series, up 3-2 in the third. They ended up tying that one. And that's the one where, if we win that game, we're up 3-1 and instead it goes to 2-2. Cheech had that great opportunity in overtime. Rolison, I don't know how he makes the save. It seems like we got snake bitten a few times, the wraparound from Temu in that game in 0-2. So it's like, a number of opportunities where you think you have it and it doesn't. But, and I loved our teams when I got traded back here at the end of my career. When LA was going through their run, we played them really hard. I thought we had a lot of great series against them and opportunities to beat them. And if we do that, who knows where we go. So,
1: well, exactly that playoff you referenced in 2013, when you came back, I mean, you took them to Game 7 on the road. And of course the next year was the real big disappointment, up 3-0, some injury problems. LA ended up winning the Stanley Cup that year, and they certainly deserved to do that. But that's kind of a low point. But when you talk to young players and you talk about those ups and downs, isn't that the important thing to understand, that every player goes through it and you have to have a kind of an even keel as you approach each game?
0: For sure. I think that's where the game of the NHL can really beat you up and spit you out if you don't maintain that confidence in yourself. You go back to that game, we're up 3-0 and we lose, but there's a lot of games in there where that LA is a good team. You know what I mean? And if you look at the end, sometimes analytics throws you for a loop, but were we really a team that could beat LA by 4-0? Probably not.
1: No.
0: Right. So it comes to turn down, it goes down to the wire. Cause I think the year before that, when we took them to Game 7, we were the better team over the course of 7 games. I'll argue anybody with that. The chances we had, Jonathan Quick stood on his head. Yeah. We didn't bury the goals at the key times, but that's the funny thing about hockey. You can run into a hot goalie, you can run into a hot player. You look at what Florida did this year, and they're an amazing team, but you look at the guys that they went through, and if you go back, nobody had them picked going as far as they did, and that can happen at the weirdest times. Why is hockey so great? I don't think that anything's predictable, and the teams, it's such a close margin of error. And you go back to what you said, it can spit you out this game, because if you don't have confidence in yourself to rebound after a bad game, rebound after a bad shift, it can become really hard to keep playing.
1: Unfortunately, your career ended in 2015 on a, I don't want to say sour note, but the Sharks ended up missing the playoffs that particular year. But in April of that season, you scored your 38th and final NHL goal.
3: Podolski gets the rebound, turns to the left circle, throws it back to the point, burns the shot. That's blocked. What a job by Everberg on that play. Held in by the Sharks. Pavelski keeps the pressure on. Feeds it backhanded to Burns. In front, chip, score! Scott Hannon in front, chipped that shot. He's been in the offensive portion of the offensive zone more than he has his whole season. And that's a beautiful chip for Hannon against the team he used to play for. Scott Hannon, his second goal of the year at 16:35, makes it 1-0 San Jose.
1: How about that, Hanner? The fact that your final NHL goal was assisted by Brent Burns and Joe Pavelski, three of the greatest San Jose Sharks of all time, all on one play.
0: You know what, Dan? I think that was my last game I played as well. It was.
1: I think it was actually.
0: Yeah, that's sort of my my claim to fame with Brent Burns. It was a great goal. I was down the play. I get a backdoor tap, and I believe I had 2 points that game where I assisted on him. And then Burnsy shot a puck off my face from behind the net, and I got a a pretty bad concussion. It was a pretty scary moment, but it's probably a fitting way to end my career, getting hit in the face, scoring a goal. And obviously it's such a great career, and I love playing with those guys, still have great friendships with those guys. And, to be able to have a game like that, well, obviously missing the playoffs, that's not the way we wanted it to go out that year, but, it was I felt really satisfied with my career, when it ended. And it was, obviously to have that last play, it's like, I could say, it's a story I can tell my kids and some friends when they say, how'd your last game go? And that's how it went.
1: Well, you and your kids, certainly, and your wife, Christina, enjoying a great life here in San Jose, and now part of the broadcast team. I always love having you on the air with me whenever that opportunity arises, and you jump on the TV side as well. What about life in Northern California, and how do you look at it for your kids growing up?
0: I love it. I love the city of San Jose, the Bay Area, sort of growing up here early in my career. Me and my wife met here, and now coming back, down at the rink, they've great playing hockey, coaching the kids, being involved in the grassroots from learn to play, getting a chance to work with guys like you on the radio and the TV, talk about veteran leadership. So you guys showing me the ropes there. I think there's so many ties to the city and to the community. The chance to get to surf. I'm a big mountains outdoor guy, and to get to surf and ski in the same weekend. And I think it's something special. I think it's a great place for kids to grow up. And I love the area.
1: What about the therapeutic value of surfing? I know Paul Kariya has talked about that in his post NHL career, but is that something that you found too?
0: Yes, for sure. I think, that's the hardest time, is that first year out of hockey. It's such a change. So, we talked about it earlier in the interview. It's something where, when did you start? And it was about 3 years old. And, it ends at some point. And it just turned out I was lucky enough for it to end at 37 years old. And, but it's still, no matter what anybody says, when they say, well, what are you going to do after? Are you prepared for whatever? Nobody is. Like I said in those stories, it could have been Denver. It could have been Nashville. I could have been back in Vancouver. It turns out I was in San Jose because that's kind of where things ended. You know what I mean? And I'm happy it did. But surfing helped me out because I was able to maintain sort of a structure. I worked out a little differently. I worked out every day. And I surfed probably 3 to 4 to 5 times a week that first year. It was an unbelievable winter for surf. It was, I believe, an El Nino year, and it was just calm and big waves. And me and Mark Nish, a good friend of mine, and I got to meet a lot of good people over there. And, I was surfing so much, and it's dedicated. It's a little bit, people probably wouldn't think that it's a pretty competitive sport when you get into it. You got to take off from a certain spot, and people don't want you in there. And it's, I thoroughly enjoyed the, surfing. It was and I still do it to this day. So do my kids.
1: So here's the question, given your competitive nature, have you ever surfed Mavericks? And if you haven't, would you ever want to try it?
0: Not a chance. Those guys are something special. You look at those guys and they're the elite athletes. That's something where, I like surfing, but I don't want to die surfing. And that's a heavy wave. And, those guys are, the best at what they do. And it's something to watch.
1: As we finish up our chat today, Scott, I just want to get some thought for you about where the San Jose Sharks organization is headed right now with Mike Greer as the general manager, obviously with Erik Karlsson moving on and with the team in the state of a rebuild where they want to be competitive and they want to push hard, but they're also looking to the future. How do you look at it as a former player? And what do you say to fans who are about to go through this for the first time in really a long time?
0: Yeah, and you said it, the first time in a long time. And if you look at the teams, I think they're on the right track. Beersey, I think, has done a phenomenal job since he stepped in with the way he's approached how the team needs to put things together. He's bringing in solid veteran leadership. They're putting together a really good plan with the Barracuda. I got the opportunity and the to jump out there for the development camp for a little bit and see the new young guys that they brought in. And I can tell you, things are going to be looking a lot different. I like the talent they're bringing in. It could take a while. I don't think this is a quick, easy process. You know, you can get lucky. Don't get me wrong. And I think that they all know that, but the process is there. You know, they brought in a lot of great guys, Todd Marchant, Dougie Waite, you know, Tom Holy. You know, I think they're surrounding themselves with good hockey people. You see Jumbo walking around the rink all the time, bringing in Patrick Marleau. You know, those conversations that I'm sure they're having in that up top. And that's the process, and that's the fun. You know, you got a lot of – we're down at the rink skating. You know, Mark Smith comes down. We got little pickup games. It's just a great atmosphere. And I think that that's important. I think that that connection between young and old and seeing the kids and talking to them and being there is a good thing. Gersey's a big guy in that. And, you know, he's in there and it's awesome. And I think the Sharks fans are, you know, should be thrilled at what's going on there right now and be excited about the process. You know, you got the, you know, Musty, I seen him at camp, and, you know, Will Smith, those are some guys, they're building blocks for the future and the process is there. You know, how long it's going to take, who knows? You know what I mean? And I think the trade they made with Carlson, even though it's sad to see a defenseman of that caliber leave, I think they did a phenomenal job with the return, you know, only eating $1.5 million and, you know, getting some prospects, a first rounder. That's where it starts. You go back and you talk about Patrick Marleau and me getting drafted. So there's your late first rounder. And, you know, maybe it's a high first rounder this year. Maybe it's not, but you know, that's the process that you need. If you look at the top teams right now, where did they go through and what did they do to get there? Edmonton. And, you know, you look at the teams, you know, Vegas is an outlier. They got to do it through the expansion draft, but still they brought in some good pieces only when they had the good pieces in the minors, right? You were able to bring in a guy like Jack Eichel because you had the stepping stones. And I think that Eichel was really that guy that took him over the top. You watch those playoffs, and I love the way he played. You know, I didn't get to see him a lot in the East. You know, and he was coming off that big injury. But you look at that playoffs and you watch him play, he was a dominant force. And, you know, look at what Edmonton did with McDavid and everybody. It takes a while. It's not a quick fix. Look at Colorado. How many years of abuse that they had to take to get to the point where they got a Makar and a McKinnon, you know? So it's a process, and I love to see what Grizzly's been doing.
1: Well, I couldn't agree with you more. And, you know, it kind of reminds me of, you know, you have Will Smith and Quentin Musty in the first round in 2023. Kind of reminds me of Andrés Jussen and Marco Sturm in 96. Then you got Marleau and Hannon in 97. And that's basically where we were. And right after that, the Sharks started a lengthy period of qualifying for the Stanley Cup playoffs just about every year and challenging for the Stanley Cup. So as we like to say, every day is one day closer to the first Sharks Stanley Cup. And Scott, I know that you're going to be a huge part of that too. It's great to have you to talk about all these great memories, but also to look forward to a great future. Thanks a lot for joining us today.
0: All right. Thanks a lot, Dan.

0: It's time to turn on the Shark Spotlight.
1: We're very excited to welcome Ryan Warsawski, the 11th head coach in the history of the San Jose Sharks, to our broadcast today to talk all things San Jose. And you are in the midst of a big fight right now to get the Sharks back to prominence in the National Hockey League. What does it mean to you to get an opportunity here to be a head coach?
2: Yeah, I'm excited. I'm honored. I'm humble by this opportunity and grateful. There's a lot of words that come into play, and I think the biggest thing is I'm excited to get to work. And you know, we see the light here at the end of the tunnel with the draft selections coming up and some younger players that we have in the prospect pool. And I'm excited to get this franchise back where it needs to be and to start winning hockey games again.
1: Now, you've been with the team for a couple of years as David Quinn's assistant. You work with the defense and you work with the penalty killing. How have the last couple of years, as painful as they can be in the win-loss column, be a springboard for you as a coach? How much have you learned?
2: I learned a lot, you know, and I've got a lot of experience now being behind an NHL bench. You know, David Quinn's a great man. He's a great coach. I learned a lot from him. We had our tough moments, but we learned from those moments. And that's how I took it from, you know, going through this process of getting this position. Of, you know, I learned a lot in these last 2 years of not just coaching, of who I am as a coach, who I am as a person, how to battle through some tough times and that adversity of where we are as a franchise. And, you know, I think that's only going to make me a better coach.
1: You grew up in a fantastic hockey area in New England, and I wanted the fans to get to know you a little bit. Yeah. You're from Marshfield, Mass., which is the same hometown as Mike Sullivan, head coach of the Penguins and a former Shark. And if people that don't know, it's on the South Shore. It's between Duxbury and Scituate, if I'm not mistaken.
2: Yeah, right there.
1: Tell us about that area and just how much hockey means to that area.
2: Yeah, it's important. And just the Boston area in general, there's a lot of hockey going on. There's a lot of rinks around, and I grew up in a town with Mike Sullivan, and, you know, Tony Monty was down the street, and some really good hockey people and hockey minds that have come out of the South Shore, not just from Marshfield, and you get Charlie Coyle, who's from down there, and some other, you know, NHL players that have come out of that area. And I was fortunate to be, you know, close with Mike, and he's one of my big mentors, and I've learned a lot from him. Not just through the years, but through this process of now being in the National Hockey League, I've leaned on him quite a bit, and I'm very fortunate to be from there. And, you know, my dad always says, don't forget where you came from, and Marshfield's a big piece of my makeup.
1: Well, also your family is, too. Your younger brother, David, played in the National Hockey League for the Pittsburgh Penguins, for a couple of other teams. He also played at Boston University, where he won a national championship. Now your path was a little different. You're actually have a lot in common, I think, with Peter LaViolette, who went from Division III as a player to become a head coach in the National Hockey League. What about that sort of tradition?
2: Yeah, I think, you know, my youngest brother, David, who was a really good player, and we grew up, you know, 2 years apart, and he was a lot better than me, and I could kind of see my... You know, I knew where I was going, and then I was a good hockey player, but I knew I wasn't going to play in the National Hockey League, and I wanted to take it as far as I could take it. And I always had this little, you know, thought in the back of my mind that I wanted to get into coaching. And obviously, you get Mike Sullivan, the connection there. He was starting to get into coaching after his career. I would be around him when he was coaching, starting in Providence and into the Boston Bruins. And I just kind of fell in love with it. I fell in love with the preparation, the communication with the players, the strategies throughout the game, the X's and O's. I'd always be talking about it and studying it and following other sports and press conferences and whatever it might be. I always had that feeling that I wanted to get into coaching, and it never left. And as much as some people try to talk me out of it because of the business is difficult, and you're moving a lot and whatnot. So, but I always had that, you know, inkling that I knew I was going to get into coaching, and just the way my career went unfolded playing, I knew this is what I wanted to get into. And you know, I'm excited, and it's been a long journey and a quick journey, but it's been a grind, and I've enjoyed almost every moment I've had, because I've learned a lot through those moments.
1: You started your college career at Sacred Heart, then you moved on to Curry College, where you actually started your coaching career. You were an assistant coach there, if I'm not mistaken, 1 year.
2: Yeah.
1: But really, you started with a team in South Carolina. And it's very interesting to note that the ECHL team in South Carolina has now had three coaches that have become head coaches in the NHL. Jared Bednar, Spencer Carberry, and now Ryan Warsawski. What's your memory from that time, and how much it meant to you?
2: Yeah, it's where I grew as a coach. It's where I was molded as who I am now. I worked for a great coach in Spencer Carberry for 3 years under him, and I was a sponge. And I'll never forget a little story that I I tell everyone that after my first year there, I asked Spence, I'm like, well, what are your thoughts on you know, how I did? Do I need to get better? And he's like, the one thing that I thought you did really well is you asked a lot of questions. And I think there's a difference between hearing and listening. And I heard the answers, and I took them, and I remember I had a journal, and I would follow, you know, every day, every meeting he had. So I tried to really soak up in that 1 year, especially in my first year there, of what it means to be a professional hockey league coach. And I learned a lot there. Rob Concannon, who's the president there, has got a big influence in my career. He's the one that took a chance on me. I remember, I was sitting in my office at Curry College, and I sent him an email because I knew there was an opening, and 10 minutes later my phone rang. And he could have easily not called me, and I probably wouldn't be here today. So he took a chance on me, you know, 12 years ago, and here I am today. And he's done a great job with bringing, you know, Jared Bednar and even Cale McLean, who's in Calgary, mm-hmm. and Spencer. And it's a little fraternity we have down there that we all stay in contact, and we lean on each other. I talked to Jared just yesterday about some things through training camp that I want to pick his brain on. And it's really important for me to have those people to lean on.
1: Also, your experience in the American Hockey League after that really helps. You were an assistant coach for Mike Vellucci, and you guys won a Calder Cup in Charlotte, North Carolina. But then you got an opportunity to be a head coach on your own, first in Carolina, but also with the Chicago Wolves. And I wanted to reflect on that because now you're working with players that are now in the National Hockey League. I mean, on your championship team, you won the Calder Cup in 2022. You had players like Stefan Nason on the team. You had a young kid like Luke Evangelista. On your first Chicago club. So you've had a variety of different types of pros, and that had to be a good experience to work with those guys.
2: Yeah, for sure. And I think in that level, you have the younger players, are 18, 19 years old, that are trying to find their way, and they're top prospects. And then you have the older players that are trying to resurrect their career, and the Stefan Nasons and Josh Levos. And we have to all have that common goal to win. And if we want to have success and as a team, individual success usually comes with that. So I was a big preacher of let's play together, and that individual success will come with that. So I've enjoyed my time in the American Hockey League. It's, again, where I grew a lot as a player and as a coach and as a person, of what it takes to get the player to the next level. And, you know, Chicago was a great spot for me and my family. Obviously, winning a championship was important, and it was a fun ride through the playoffs. And I learned a lot about those moments of adversity and getting players to buy into the common goal of winning a championship. It was a lot of fun that year.
1: And all of that comes to fruition here in the National Hockey League as your opportunity to become a head coach. You'll turn 37 in late October when the season starts. You've been described as someone who drags people into the fight as a head coach. One of your former players told me that. He said, Ryan Warsawski drags everybody into the fight. Would that describe what you have to do here?
2: Yeah, I would say so. I think I'm a motivator. I'm going to be right in there with the guys. I'm going to have their backs. We're going to be in this together. I'm no bigger than, you know, the 25th guy in the roster or the equipment manager in Mike Yell. I'm no bigger than anyone on this team, and no one else is going to be any bigger. We're going to be in this together. We got to be pulling the rope the same way. It doesn't mean I'm not going to push and challenge and pry players to be their best every single night. I expect a lot, and I demand a lot. But I also understand that there's a lot of stuff going on in the world. There's social media. There's going to be outside influences on and things happen. There's, you know, the social media, the anxiety of coming and playing in the National Hockey League. There's a lot of pressure through family and agents and friends. So I understand that there's a human element to it. But if we're all in this together and we all have each other's backs, I think, you know, magical things can happen. If everyone's believing, we can do some special things here. And it's not going to happen overnight. We've got to take this thing, and you're going to hear me say it a lot. We're going to focus on one day, and we're going to try to get better that day. If it's a practice, if it's a video session, if it's a game, we're going to focus on that day to get better and to continue to have this process of where we want to get to at some point in this organization's future.
1: What's your theory about running practices? Because, again, I've been told that you have a very organized method when you're a head coach of making sure that you're working on specific items each and every day.
2: Yeah, we're going to be prepared. We're going to be organized. We're not going to be throwing darts at the board and trying to patch holes. I know what it looks like. Our staff is going to know what it's going to look like. We'll be prepared in our practice and in our process. You know, I think that's important to me. So, you know, everyone learns differently. Every generation learns differently. I learn differently than maybe you learned it. So I have to understand what makes each guy tick. But I think if we continue to hammer out, you know, what we want it to look like, whether that's in our video sessions, through our practice. Now it becomes a habit, and now it becomes, you know, that practice habit becomes a game reality, and now we start seeing some progress. So I'm excited to get started and get planning for training camp, and, you know, just, you know, talking to some of the staff, we're excited to kind of get that plan prepared.
1: Part of that is knowing the differences between the guys that are on your roster. And we know that the San Jose Sharks roster is going to change a little bit. It does each and every year. But you've coached veterans like Erik Karlsson. You're working with the defense, and you were there when he scored over 100 points. Yeah. And then you're also working with a young guy like Henry Thrun. What's the difference between that? What's the balance that you have to forge, and how do you do it?
2: Yeah, I think trust, right? Trust is important in any coach, in football, basketball. We're going to put the guys out there that we trust the most. And the players will understand that. They'll understand exactly where they stand with me, what their role is. And that was the same with Erik and Henry. Erik knew his role was on the first power play. He had a little bit more leash than probably a Henry Thrun that's coming up and trying to learn the professional game of the National Hockey League. So it's a little bit understanding what the human, who the human is, really. I'll learn about the hockey player second. I'll find out what the person's all about, how they're, you know, what they buy into, how they're taught. How they learn, all those different circumstances that come out throughout the season that we'll continue to form that relationship. But it starts, you know, today and going forward and reaching out. And, you know, a lot of these players I already know, which really helps me a lot.
1: Right. They already know you. They understand how you work. But your role is going to be a little bit different as the head coach of the hockey team. And one thing that's interesting about your history is you've actually been an assistant coach of a team and then become the head coach of that same team. What's that adjustment like? How do you do that?
2: Yeah, it's an adjustment. There's no question about it. You know, there's a process to it that I'll get more comfortable as the days go on. But our players that are coming back know me and what I'm all about. They've seen me run a meeting. They've seen me around the locker room. Not much is going to change in that facet. I think I'm the same person. If I start changing who I am, they're going to see that right through me. So I am who I am. They'll understand that. I'll be probably a little bit more demanding at times, and probably a little bit more black and white, and want a little bit more out of them in certain situations or whatnot. But I'm going to be Ryan Rosofsky. That's who I am. I can't change who I am.
1: One thing you're going to also do is depend on your assistant coaching staff and your trainers and your equipment managers to make sure that everything runs smoothly, and every once in a while chat with the broadcasters.
2: Yeah.
1: But tell us about your staff and how you might like to make it up. Have you made decisions about that yet?
2: Yeah, we're still working through that process, you know, today and tomorrow and these next few days, and we'll hopefully get that situated here soon. You know, I think every staff I've been on has been really tight and really close. There's been a respect factor where, you know, I want to be challenged. I want ideas to be thrown at me. But at the same time, we need to be respectful of that. We all think differently. We all coach a little bit differently. It doesn't matter whether you've been a head coach or an assistant coach, whether you have experience or not experience. But we need to be a tight-knit group. And we got to let the players know that we're tight in the staff, because they see that. And we want them to see that, wow, this staff is really tight. We want to be tight. And now all of a sudden we have one big tight group, and that's what it needs to be.
1: How excited are you about the prospect of the Sharks having the number one overall pick and having the 14th overall pick in this draft?
2: Yeah, I think, you know, there's light at the end of the tunnel, as I would say. There's some hope now. Obviously, Will Smith has signed. Zetterlund had a great year. Eklund had a good year. Henry Thrun is progressing and had a, you know, really, I thought his second half was better. And he had some lumps, but he's learning. And now we have these two top, you know, 15 picks, and two picks in the top 15 is really exciting. The number one overall pick, and which, you know, we all know who that's going to be most likely. So we're excited, and I'm super excited to work with these younger players and the Will Smith and help them go through the process of becoming a National Hockey Leaguer.
1: You're not only a head coach, you're also a father, and you have two young kids, a lovely wife. Tell us about your family and how this change is going to affect them.
2: Yeah, it's going to be, I don't think my kids really understand what's going on a little bit. My oldest, my son, Cal, he's starting to figure it out. With, you know, we're back out here. He's kind of questioning it, but we're excited. My wife is obviously the rock of our family. I'm not going to be around a lot. And they've seen that a little bit. Not much will change with that, but it's hard on your families to, you know, gone for 2 weeks, come home, play the next day. There's a lot of grind that goes with it. And if it's not for my wife, I'm not here today. And you know, she was with me since day one in a Division III freezing cold rink. So she's been, you know, all the way up the ladder with me and just by my side. So I'm very, very fortunate to have such a great wife and support system through my three brothers, my parents, and then my kids. You know, that's my why, right? So we all have that carrot that we love, and I love winning, and I love preparing, and I love challenging players to be their best. But at the end of the day, my why is my kids and seeing their dad do something special.
1: As we wrap things up, tell us about what message you have for the Sharks fan base that you're going to be coaching in front of here.
2: Yeah, I think, like I said, there's hope now. We have that light at the end of the tunnel. I think we're going to be an exciting team to watch. I really do. I think we're going to be up and down. We're going to make it difficult on teams to play against us. We're going to make it so when teams leave this building, they say, damn, well, is that a hard team to play against? That's all I can say. I can't sit there and guarantee you how many wins we're going to have. We're going to win a Stanley Cup, when it's going to be, but our goal is to one day win a Stanley Cup, get this team back in the playoffs so this place is rocking again.
1: Congratulations. We're excited to have you.
2: Thank you, Dan. I appreciate it.
1: All the fans in Sharks territory are looking to the future with optimism and excitement. I'm Dan Rusinowski. This is the Shark Spotlight.
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1: In the spotlight today, goaltender Josh Ravensbergen, the Sharks' 30th overall selection in the 2025 National Hockey League entry draft. Josh, welcome.
2: Yeah, thanks for having me.
1: So, we'd like to let everybody know each individual story that comes to the San Jose Sharks, and you have a pretty unique one when it comes to goaltending. I understand that you just started to fall in love with the position, but how did that happen?
2: From what I remember, like, I started my first year when I was 9, and I started as a forward. And, you know, in minor hockey, you'd rotate when you're really little, and I tried it a couple times, and I just remember I liked it a lot more. I think a big reason why I didn't have to wait in lines in practice, like, I wouldn't play it as a player, and I just wanted to be in the action all the time. And that's what I got from goalie, and that's kind of how I fell in love with it.
1: But also, you started in street hockey or roller hockey, did you not?
2: Yeah, that's kind of how I got into hockey.

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1: So you were under 11 years of age and having to make that adjustment. But what's the difference for you? What makes you so comfortable catching with your right hand and handling the puck that way?
2: I don't really know. Like I shot right too when I was younger, and it just felt way more comfortable when I was starting. So it's what I wanted to use, and I just got on with it.
1: Well, that's what's funny, because when you catch with your right hand, you technically are shooting left.
2: Yeah, exactly.
1: What kind of a puck handler are you as a goaltender, and how much do you work on that in your game?
2: I do need to work on it a little bit, because I never really worked on playing the puck at all, like up till I got into the WHL. So it was something that I needed to work on, because it wasn't really in my game at all. But I feel like it has improved a lot. I just need to keep it going, keep on working on things, because it's not the greatest right now. I'm still kind of new to it at all, which is kind of weird to say, but at the same time, it's coming along.
1: Well, one of the people that really influenced you a lot were the people at the Proformance Goalie School in the Lower Mainland. You're from the Vancouver area. So tell me a little bit about going to that school, starting to learn and believing in yourself as a goaltender to get to the higher levels of play.
2: Yeah. My old goalie coach, Sean Murray, he did a lot for me. Like I remember in Pee Wee, he'd come out to our skates like once every couple weeks, and he was kind of the first person to put that belief in me. And I remember him coming up to me and asking me, like, is this what you really enjoy? Because I think you have a chance of playing in the dub if you really want it. And that's kind of first sparked it. And, you know, he helped me get the PG as well. So, yeah, he did a lot for me.
1: Well, what's funny is that you were never drafted in the Bantam draft in the Western Hockey League, but you and that goalie coach, Sean Murray, who now is no longer with us, a great influence on your life, kind of really stood up for you with the Prince George Cougars. And what was that experience like to have somebody that stood up for you so much and so fervently?
2: Yeah, it was amazing that he stood up for me and really believed in me. I was able to kind of put that belief in myself as well, and he did a lot for me and was able to get me an opportunity with PG, which I'll forever be thankful for.
1: Well, you got a chance to go there, and Prince George is not exactly Vancouver, is it? It's a ways away.
2: Yeah, it's a little bit of ways.
1: How far is it a drive from Vancouver, from where you grew up in North Van?
2: I think it's 9.5, around 9.
1: When you go to a town like that and you play for a team that is in the Western Hockey League, obviously a great development league for teenage guys, that you get real attention for the first time from people in your town. How did that suit you?
2: Yeah, like I was super happy to be there. Like I wanted to be in the dub for a while, and I remember going to Vancouver Giants games when I was a little kid, and so I really wanted to play, and I got an opportunity. I was able to kind of make the most of it, and so when I first got there, it was really cool, and just seeing all the fan support and just being with the guys up in PG is a different experience for sure. I mean, living up in Prince George, but It was great, and kind of everything I wanted when I was younger.
1: But in many respects, though, it's almost like being in goalie school. You could make mistakes there, maybe not get noticed for those mistakes, and really learn your craft. Who are the goalie coaches at Prince George that helped you out?
2: Taylor Dakers has been there both years. I've been up there. He's been good, too, because he played pretty high level. Like I think he was actually with the Sharks, too.
1: Yeah, I remember Taylor Dakers. He was a Sharks draft pick, and so he was with the organization. Tell us about his influence on you.
2: Yeah, he's been really good. Just talking to somebody, you know, who's played and who's been through it. I guess the biggest thing with him, and he just gives a lot of advice and you know what he's gone through and similarities to what I'm going through, and I feel like that really has helped me out.
1: So you weren't the number one goaltender when you first started. Tell us about how that renaissance happened for you and when you got the opportunity to start playing more regularly.
2: Yeah, I feel like I've always been good. I've worked really hard to get to the top, get to this point, and obviously this is just the start. But I had a really great team in front of me, so lots of help from them too. But we were able to kind of go on a run when I first got up to PG, which was kind of unbelievable in the moment. And it was really, really cool way to enter the league.
1: Well, you have a head coach there, Mark Lamb, who we know very well. Lammer's been around a long time, and he's somebody that has seen it all when it comes to preparing kids. Tell

0: us about how he coaches the team and what it was like to play for him.
1: It's been really good to play for him. Like, he's a goalie. Like, it's basically exactly what you want out of your head coach from a goalie. Like, you know, he's there if you want to talk to him, but at the same time, mostly leaves the goalies alone, which I really like, and leaves it to Dave to talk to us and kind of work with us, which, you know, I really appreciate, and I find it helps a lot.
0: Was college hockey ever a possibility for you, or was it always all dub all the way and just thinking about pro hockey?
1: Yeah, like growing up, as I said before, I always watched the Giants games, so I wanted to be in the dub really bad, and when I got that opportunity, like, I took it.
0: What is it about the area around North Vancouver that has produced so many great hockey players? I know Macklin Celebrini, you know, you got Gavin McKenna, you've got Connor Bedard, all these guys that have come out of that program. Why is it so special?
1: I think it's just a great hockey community around here. Like, the Winter Club's so close to all of us, and there's lots of open ice available kind of anytime you want it for all the guys. And I think, you know, everybody kind of growing up together, and like, the older guys probably help push each other, and just how much ice is available here in the summer and the winter. I think that's why I've seen so much talent come out of North Van and Vancouver in general.
0: Also, have you been able to train with some of those guys in the summer?
1: Yeah. I would skate with Mac a little bit, and then Ken Johnson, Bedard, they're around too, so it's always cool going on the ice with those guys.
0: So what's it like being on the ice with Macklin Celebrini? Are you looking forward to a lot more of that in the future?
1: Yeah, he's definitely a hard worker. He loves to be out there, has an unreal shot, and yeah, he's a super hard worker, great hands, and yeah, so it's always a privilege when you're able to go out with those guys.
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0: We're visiting with Josh Ravensbergen, Sharks' 30th overall draft pick from 2025, and a unique kind of a goaltender in that he has caught both right-handed and left-handed in his life, although when we see him as a pro, he's going to be a right-handed catching goaltender, just like Yaroslav Askarov, the Sharks' other top-rated young goaltender. Isn't that interesting that both of you are right-handed catching goalies?
1: Yeah, it is funny. I guess they like the right-handed catchers.
0: You've had some interesting things happen to you. You had an experience out at Grouse Mountain that everybody has been talking about, a viral moment when you actually helped save somebody. Why don't you tell us about that?
1: Yeah, I was probably 12, I'd want to say. And me and my buddies, we went up Grouse to go snowboard and skiing. And I remember we were coming down and we looked to our right and there is a kid kind of dangling off the chairlift. So one of my buddies had a good idea to go grab protected netting from the side of the run. Some netting off the pole, and he got us and some people around to help grab the netting, and we were able to catch him. And I guess the internet loved it because we were just young kids at the time and they saw us take initiative, so it blew up a little bit, but it was cool to be a part of that.
0: Well, not only that, you got a chance to visit with the Governor General, and you had a couple of other opportunities too. What did it mean to get that type of attention? Because I think there were a couple of million views of that video.
1: Yeah, it was really cool, especially at a young age. Like, CSAB and the Governor General came down and she gave us all like these gold medals in the district, North Vancouver. We got like a certificate of appreciation or something from it too. And I still have the gold medal in my room. It's pretty cool. So yeah, it's cool, especially at that young of an age, to kind of do something sort of meaningful and help your community out, which is, yeah, a cool thing for my friends and I to be a part of.
0: Well, by the end of the 23-24 season, you had kind of solidified yourself as the number one goaltender, and Lammer put you in for all 12 games in the playoffs that particular year. Tell us about that experience, being under pressure, dealing with top players at the most intense time of the year in your league.
1: Yeah, I remember it was a lot of fun. Like, when I remember when he told me I started in the first game, it was a little hard to believe, but at the same time, I was super excited for the opportunity, and I were able to go out and we had a great team in front of me, so that definitely helps. But went on a good run in the playoffs. Obviously didn't go as far as, you know, you want to go, but I still remember it was probably the most fun I've had playing hockey, just in front of sold out crowds pretty much every night, and the atmosphere is just unbelievable too. So it was a lot of fun.
0: What does it mean to the people up in Prince George to just have this team and have this opportunity to show civic pride?
1: Yeah, I think it's been really good. Like, our attendance the last couple of years has been a lot higher. So, you know, it's good. Good for the team and good for the city. I think they really enjoyed, you know, that we've been a better team the last couple of years. And, you know, hopefully we'll just keep building on that.
0: We're visiting with Josh Ravensbergen, Sharks goaltending selection from 2025. You know, you're the first goaltender that the Sharks have ever selected in the first round. Were you aware of that?
1: No, I wasn't.
0: Now, Yaroslav Askarov is a first-round pick, too, but he was selected by Nashville. So what does it mean to you to get that much attention after only a couple of years in the dub and really not playing goalie for all that long?
1: Yeah, it's really cool. It's an honor just getting drafted and getting drafted high. You know, it's something that I've worked towards, but I know it's just a start. It doesn't really matter where you go or what I've done up to this point. Like, I want to play in the league for as long as possible, and it's still a little bit down the road, so I still have a lot of work to do in front of me, but I'm just looking forward and super grateful to be part of the Sharks.
0: Well, you're 6'5" already at the age of 18, and right now you're about 190, so you're pretty thin, but obviously you got some growth to go, because I understand you have a lot of height in your family.
1: Yeah, my dad's tall. I have an uncle who's like 6'8", too. He's massive. So, yeah, just tall family all around.
0: Did he play hockey, too?
1: No, the basketball. That's how the family's all basketball.
0: Are you the first person, really, to pick up hockey and play at a high level in your family?
1: Yeah, because my dad wanted to play hockey when he was younger, but he never really got the chance. It was too expensive, and he played floor hockey at school instead. So I guess, yeah, other than that, I'm kind of the first person.
0: So how tall is your dad?
1: He's 6'4".
0: So he's 6'4", you're 6'5". That means you're improving the next generation. But I understand your mom is tall, too.
1: Yeah, I think she's 5'9", 5'10". So.
0: Wow. Is she athletic as well?
1: She never really played any sports growing up either. Like, my dad played some, and she didn't really play any.
0: What other sports did you play?
1: I played baseball for a while growing up, and that was a lot of fun. I played soccer for a little bit, and then growing up on the North Shore, there's so much biking and snowboarding, so I did that a lot with my friends.
0: When you did biking, was it all on the road, or did you do any track cycling?
1: No, like up mountain biking, like North Shore. North Shore is a pretty famous biking spot, and Squamish is so close too, and that's pretty well known. And Whistler's like an hour and a half drive away, which some people consider it one of the best biker resorts in the world. So,
0: well, Whistler is a pretty darn good skiing spot too. Is that one of your favorite places?
1: Yeah. Like whenever I go up there to snowboard too with my buddies, it's always so much fun.
0: All right, so we've got an idea of where you come from and what your hockey career has been like. But when you were growing up, you mentioned that you like going to Vancouver Giants games. But who were your favorite goaltenders? And I suppose you were probably a Vancouver Canucks fan, but maybe you can fill us in.
1: No, I was a Bruins fan growing up.
0: Really?
1: I don't know how it happened, but yeah. I remember I loved Tuukka Rask. He was my favorite goalie growing up. I just thought his mask was so cool, and I loved watching him.
0: What do you think about the art of the goaltending mask, the fact that everybody in that position can really be creative, maybe even more so than the average skater?
1: Yeah, I think it's awesome. You can add your own spark, like something from your personality that kind of resembles you on your mask, and you know, everybody's a little different, and yeah, it's always exciting when you have a new helmet coming.
0: What does your mask look like?
1: Right now, I got Hamburglar on the side because my nickname's Burger, so that's a funny little detail. I got some mountains because I grew up in the mountains of the North Shore, and a couple cougars on the side. Then I got some laces and like a brick wall in the bottom, and then crosses on the back. So I was pretty happy with the design.
0: That's really awesome. Sounds like it's pretty creative. And obviously, when you turn pro, whenever that happens, you're going to get an opportunity to express your creativity again. Do you have any favorite NHL goalie masks that you remember?
1: Other than Tuukka's, not really, honestly. I just loved watching him. Andres is pretty cool, too. He's got a little otter on it, and I like that one as well.
0: I think that really is neat, too. What is it about Tuukka Rask that you like as a goaltender?
1: I think it's just his helmet when I was younger. I didn't really know much about goaltending. I just thought his helmet was so cool. The jaws, that's what he had on it, and I loved it. And I love the Bruins as well, and yeah, he's my favorite.
0: Well, since that time, and since you were rooting for Tuukka Rask and the Bruins, you've obviously become an excellent student of the game. You're an excellent athlete. We already know that. But you also have to know a lot about the position of goaltender. And I'm told that positioning is one of your greatest strengths, that you utilize your size well, that you have good athletic ability, but that you seem to be in the right place at the right time all the time when you're in the net. How did you develop that?
1: I feel like for me, getting to this point, a lot of it's just being on the ice a lot. you know, reading and watching the same things happen over and over again, and then you kind of pick up Peter's tendencies and kind of understand better where they're on the ice and who's a dangerous position and, you know, who's not and who you can be a little more conservative on. And I think it just comes from being on the ice a lot when I was younger, and in the summer I spent a lot of time skating and, you know, doing breakaways, doing 2-on-0s, 2-on-1s. It's just lots of high danger stuff, and then you kind of read and pick up tendencies of shooters.
0: Back in the old days, if you weren't the best skater on the team and you were in youth hockey, they often put you in the net. But it's often not discussed, but yet being a great skater is important for goaltending. How do you see that?
1: Yeah, I think it's really important. I think the two most important things as being a goalie is being able to skate well and then being good positionally so you can skate and get to your spots and be big, because if you're there, like, chances are you're going to make the save if you're in the right position. So I think it's really important.
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0: We're having a great spotlight visit with Josh Ravensbergen, San Jose Sharks organizational first-round pick from 2025, 30th overall. Very exciting to see him join the organization. Tell us about the experience of development camp.
1: Yeah, development camp was great. It was a lot of fun. On Santana Row, I think it's for hotels, so it was a nice spot, and getting to meet all the other guys and the other goalies, and you know, all the goalies spent a couple extra days working with the coaches down there, so that was a really good experience, and you know, just meeting everybody and seeing what it's like down there with like the AHL staff, some of the NHL staff, and yeah, it was a really cool experience.
0: The Sharks have really a lot of support for the goaltenders. Yevgeny Nabokov's the director of goaltending. Thomas Spear is the Sharks goalie coach. And Nabby spends a lot of time with the San Jose Barracuda and Wichita Thunder players. And also, Ryan Miller does a lot of scouting. Did you have much contact with them during camp and during your time with PG?
1: Yeah, they're out there a lot at camp, like Nabby and Miller. So it was really cool working with them. They're both amazing goaltenders when they played, had great careers. So it was really cool to be out there and trying to learn some things and see what they see in my game and where it has to improve. And yeah, it was just super cool being on the ice with them.
0: Goaltending has really changed a lot in the last 20, 25 years. I know Patrick Waugh was a big innovator and Martin Brodeur and several others. To me, the best thing to do is something that you talked about, is to be big. But also, what about your stick positioning on the ice? There's been a lot of changes in the philosophy of that and the ability to kind of drop down to cover the lowest parts of the net. How do you see that?
1: I think it kind of changes on what type of goalie you are, like, and where the puck is on the ice, obviously. Like, if it's higher up in the blue line and low danger scoring chances, like, I tend to not have my stick on the ice, be more relaxed and kind of observe the play and see what's going to happen. And then, you know, if it comes to danger, like in the slot, then more dangerous chance, then you have to be more set and be in a more ready position. And then more often than not, your stick is on the ice.
0: What do you think is the most important thing you've learned in the last couple of years in the Western Hockey League?
1: I think for me, it's just how taxing playing a lot of games is on your body and just what you have to do to recover and really take care of it so you can keep playing and keep improving, and just how important recovery is. I think that's something that I've learned. I feel like I did a really good job with that last year, just taking care of my body and making sure I feel good after every practice and game so I am able to play a lot.
0: Well, the relative example of that for goaltenders often is that a lot of goaltenders have trouble with their hips just because of the preventative maintenance that they have to do with their bodies. Have you experienced some of that too?
1: Yeah. My hip was pretty bad last summer, but I spent basically all summer working on it. I guess just I wasn't strong enough, and I played a lot of games for a rookie year. But last year, it's great. I didn't really have any problems. My physio and I spent a lot of work, and he did a good job, and got me feeling pretty good and still feels great. So thankful for that.
0: What's the hardest part about playing almost every game or majority of the games for a goaltender? I suppose it's different for you guys because mentally you have to deal with those challenges as well.
1: Yeah, I think it's just getting your body and mentally recovering from each game, especially if you're playing back to backs, like finding a way to cool down, finding a way to get to sleep, even when you're so hyped up and all the adrenaline from the game still kicking in. So just finding a way to kind of cool down, relax, and get a good sleep in. I think that's probably the most important thing.
0: Every goaltender wants to play every game without giving up any goal. What does it feel like to record a shutout?
1: It feels great. Pretty much as close as perfect as you can get. Helps with the guys. When they do a good job in front of you, it makes it easier. But yeah, it's a great feeling. After you win a big game in the locker room with the guys, it's not really a better feeling in the world. So it's great.
0: How much does video play into your preparation for teams and for the way that you're looking in the net?
1: I like watching video myself, like from goalie practices. I think that's something I pay attention to, just how I look compared to watching. Like, I'll watch clips of NHL guys and kind of see how I compare and see what's the little things that are different. And everybody has their own style, but game-wise, that's something I'm not really doing right now, like watching videos of other teams. And that's something maybe I will have to incorporate, like, into my preparation, you know, as I go on and as I hopefully get to pro, because it can't help. Like, I was getting to this point, I just want to be in the moment. I don't really want to be thinking about anything else, so I never really watched video of other team before games.
0: Tell us about your Billet family. I know that those are very important people for guys that play, especially in the Western Hockey League, where you're driving 9 hours to go from home to where you're playing.
1: Yeah, they're great up there. They took me in, and I had a Billet brother too, who's great and made me feel at home. And it was just good, really good experience, and great food and people. Just, you know, taking care of you, because it'd be really hard to do that on yourself at such a young age. So I think it's really important that there are people who step up and offer you billets for all these junior teams.
0: Well, the next step for that, obviously, is when you turn pro, you're going to have to be living on your own. I know Macklin Celebrini at age 18 lived with Joe Thornton's family, and Will Smith lived with Patrick Marleau's family, but those opportunities don't always happen. But once you get here and you're in your 20s, you have to also make sure you're getting a good night's sleep, making sure that you know how to cook your own meals, and making sure that you're doing something with nutritional value. Have you given much thought to that?
1: Not really right now, but yeah, it's something that'll be coming down the road. So I don't think it'll be too hard. It's just an extra thing you got to deal about, or like add to your schedule and make time for. So this next step, and just becoming an adult and, you know, living real life. But yeah, it'll come eventually.
0: Well, I know that with the Sharks, Tyler Toffoli is an expert at that. And with the San Jose Barracuda this past year, their top scorer, Andrew Podorolski, often had barbecues at his house where he cooked for the team and so forth. So obviously you're going to get a chance to learn a lot of that on your own. But what's the next step for you, in your opinion? At age 18, it's obvious you have a lot of junior eligibility still left, and you have a Memorial Cup maybe to win if that's in your future. How do you see this next 18 months or so?
1: Yeah, I go back to where I'm playing and really try to improve and focus on things that will help me in the pro game, because it is different than the junior game, and just finding ways to adapt and, you know, get as ready as possible as I can to hopefully make that jump to pro, like, as soon as possible, and be able to play and, you know, really learn to take care of my body even better, and just have all the little things you have to do to make it a pro.
0: Sean Murray passed away a couple of years ago, and I know that you were talking about this earlier, the influence that he had on your life and on your profession. When you're in the net, when you're having success, how often do you think of him?
1: Yeah, like after getting drafted and so what I've been doing well, like a lot of it is thanks to him, like since a young age. So, you know, it is sad that he's not here with us anymore, but he was a great person and did a lot of things for the goalie community down in North Vancouver. So, you know, he's definitely thought of a lot and not forgotten, but definitely missed.
0: One of the things that that he prepared you for, obviously, were some of the big games that you've been playing in. And one opportunity before you got drafted was playing in that Prospects Challenge this past November, and you had a really, really good time there. That's when you're playing with the best people at your age. What was that like?
1: Yeah, it was really cool. Just meeting everybody from across the CHL, because I'd never really been in an event like that before. It was my first time, and be able to go out there and meet new people and play under a bigger spotlight for the first time was something that was really cool, and be able to perform under that as well is something, you know, looking back, it was a lot of fun, and yeah, I was just super happy I could have that experience.
0: Well, Josh, I think we're really excited that you're the first ever San Jose Sharks goaltender drafted in the first round. We know that, there's a lot of responsibility for that, but we also think that there's a lot of excitement, and we can't wait to see you develop in your career for the rest of the time that you're in the Western Hockey League and as you move on to get closer to the NHL. Really appreciate the time that you spent with us today and getting to know you a little bit, and want to wish you the very best of luck, and we look forward to seeing a lot of you.
1: Yeah, no problem. Thanks for having me.
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0: The sounds of skates shaving up the ice, sticks on pucks, the smell of hockey in the air. It's like that every single day in the state of Minnesota. And the San Jose Sharks are coming back to the scene of one of their greatest triumphs this season to face off against a team that is bound and determined to strike a chord of revenge back the other way. It's the San Jose Sharks and the Minnesota Wild next on the San Jose Sharks Audio Network.
1: It's time to feel the teal. This is San Jose Sharks hockey. 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Bring out your best.
0: Good evening, everyone, and welcome to Grand Casino Arena in St. Paul, Minnesota, the state of hockey. The San Jose Sharks face off against the Minnesota Wild for the second time and final time in this city this season. The last time these two teams played, we had ourselves a dandy of a game that was awfully entertaining from the Sharks fans' point of view, but awfully disappointing from the fans of the Minnesota Wild's view of things. I'm Dan Marcinowski, along with Jamal Mayers. And Jamal, back here in Minnesota once again. It's always a great atmosphere. We're coming off of Hall of Fame weekend, in which Joe Thornton was honored by the entire hockey world and enshrined where he belongs in Toronto at the Hockey Hall of Fame. An amazing weekend. Several of us were there, and we had a wonderful experience. And now tonight, it's back to business for the San Jose Sharks.
2: Obviously been rolling as of late, so they've been doing a really nice job of playing together. And what's been most impressive is that they've been able to duplicate it, and they have a formula for success that's rooted in defending first. And they're comfortable now, it seems, in these closer type of games. And I think the good thing for me is that they're no longer surprising teams, so teams know that the Sharks are much better than they were last year, and yet they're still finding ways. I think the fact that they have two lines that can produce offensively has really helped.
0: Well, those two lines have certainly been exciting, and we know all about the top one, Macklin Celebrini, right near the top of the NHL in scoring at center with Will Smith and Tyler Toffoli on the wings. But I think maybe one of the most important groups has been Wennberg along with Philip Kurashev playing together. And the good news tonight is that William Eklund, after sitting out the last couple of games with an injury, joins them and makes the Sharks a stronger team.
2: Absolutely. I think the fact that those three have developed a tremendous amount of chemistry and familiarity, and they play the game very similarly. And I think that the way that Wenny's able to hold on the pucks to defend, the way that Eklund has been an absolute force this season down low, I think he's surprising a lot of people how strong he is on pucks. And I think Kurashev does a nice job of playing off of them and finding those quiet areas on the ice. And talking to him a few weeks ago, he made a great point. He said, you know, yeah, I am able to find those soft areas, but it doesn't happen unless they're able to hold on to it long enough for me to get there. So I thought that was an interesting take on his part in regard to why they're having success as a line.
0: Well, that is an interesting take, because I think it's the strength of both Wennberg and Eklund to make sure that they can buy time until they get some help, until Kurashev places himself in a position where he can make his best play.
2: Yeah, and I think the best part about that for that line is that Ryan has chosen a lot of times, it's difficult on the road obviously, but when he's matched up against the other team's top lines very often. And I think that the fact that they're forcing those top players on the other teams to play in the defensive zone is the easiest way to defend, make them defend. And I think that that's the mentality that they've taken, and it's worked well.
0: San Jose is 7-6-3 on the season, 17 points. They're fifth in the Pacific, they're 11th in the West, and they're definitely in the conversation in the hockey world. One of the most impressive parts about this structured defensive style of hockey is that the Sharks have allowed two goals or less in six straight games. The last three, they've only allowed one. And it's been a long time since we can look at a whole series of Sharks consecutive games to find those kinds of numbers.
2: Yeah, I think sometimes when you're a team that has to defend well, there's a certain confidence and focus that they have now in regard to how they want to defend. I think Ryan's done a nice job of getting everybody on board, of everybody understanding what their responsibilities are, so that there is predictability, not only offensively, but defending-wise, and understanding that it's okay sometimes just to keep them to the outside. Other teams, teams are playing, are going to push. They're going to have offensive zone time. I think this group has done a really good job of being comfortable in those moments when that does happen.
0: Minnesota is 7-7-3 on the season. Like the Sharks, they've got 17 points. They're in fifth place in the Central Division and 12th in the Western Conference. So these two teams essentially have very similar records. Wild are coming off a shutout over Calgary, 2-0 on Sunday right here at Grand Casino Arena, as Jesper Wallstedt made 36 saves, getting his second career shutout. Marcus Johansson played in his 1,000th NHL game, and he'll be honored for that tonight in a pregame ceremony. But the big guys were the guys that were doing it. Not only the goaltending, not only the defense, but Jamal, we have two players, Matt Boldy and Kirill Kaprizov, who've been doing it all season.
2: Yeah, and just special players. Very different players. I think the one thing about Kirill that you're, if you haven't seen him play, obviously you see the points and everything jumps off the page, but it's his ability to compete. He's a smaller guy, but he gets his nose dirty. Goes to the tough areas, tremendously skilled, obviously, and gifted. And Matt Boldy, it took him a little bit to find his feet. He is a bigger guy, unreal shot, really good at holding on to pucks and creating offense from virtually nothing. And I think that managing the puck will be very important, because that line can score, and those two play well with each other. And when they're not on the same line together, but they play well. For their respective teams, and I think having Matt Zuccarello back has really helped Kaprizov.
0: That really is going to make a difference in tonight's game, as Kaprizov was by himself, not with Matt Zuccarello in tow for the first game between these two teams. That was on October the 26th when the Sharks had the amazing overtime, the 6-5 win in which Macklin Celebrini got the game-winning goal, but he was only on the ice for a few seconds in overtime. Meanwhile, three other guys were out there for 3 minutes and 47 seconds. So we know that that's not a recipe for victory again, especially with Zuccarello back in the lineup and a few other changes coming for the Sharks as well. San Jose had to make one roster move as William Eklund was activated, and so reassigned to the AHL was right winger Ethan Cardwell. Vinny Iorio has already been reassigned to the American League on conditioning, and so things have kind of smoothed out as far as the roster is concerned. When we come back, we will go through the rest of our roster report as we are in the state of hockey, the Sharks against the Minnesota Wild. Back after this on the San Jose Sharks Audio Network.
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0: Time now for the roster report for the San Jose Sharks and the Minnesota Wild. Our roster report is brought to you by Kaiser Permanente. Get care like a pro with Kaiser Permanente, official team physicians of the San Jose Sharks. Well, Jamal, the Sharks activated Nick Leddy, too. I neglected to mention that a few moments ago. He sat out the last 9 games with an injury. Not ready quite to go yet, but he is activated, is available if needed, but he's going to be sitting it out tonight. Also, Timothy Liljegren will not be playing, and Ryan Warsawski was pointed this morning about needing a little bit more from his game in recent days.
2: Yeah, I think it was more about a consistency level, not just game to game, but shift to shift. And so, you know, no one's exempt. I think that that is the proper way to do things. If, you know, they have a plethora of D right now, obviously, here that are playing well, and it's incumbent upon every individual to bring their A game, and if not, they won't be in the lineup.
0: Ethan Cardwell was reassigned to the American Hockey League San Jose Barracuda to make room with a roster move that placed William Eklund on the active list, and other changes will occur. With Liljegren out, who's going to play with Dmitry Orlov? Well, it's going to be Shakir Mukhamadulin. That is a very interesting defensive pair that they've really wanted to put together this season. Mukhamadulin is a left-handed shot, and he can play on the right side. And that's exactly the way it's going to look today, as they will play together in NHL action in that fashion. Talking to Ryan Warsawski about what he expects from that pairing, the head coach of the Sharks had some comments.
3: Orly is a veteran guy. He's been around a long time, seen a lot of hockey. He's the right guy to help this young man, and, you know, continue to develop and help him through the games and the ups and downs of games and the mistakes. And you know, it's not going to be a perfect game on either side of it. So he's seen it all. So I think he can really help. You know, play with Muck, calm him down at times, and push him at times, and just like we do as coaches. But I think when you're live, you're doing it and with live bullets and with a partner, it can help you a lot more.
0: Orlov's been around a long time, Jamal, and that's really going to help Mukhamadulin, especially there is no language barrier between the two of them. And you know, you might say that you laugh at that, but that's a really big deal, especially the way that they can communicate off the ice when they're sitting after between shifts and talking about what needs to be done.
2: Yeah, that'll certainly help, and I think especially because Mukhamadulin will be playing on his offside, so he'll be on his backhand quite a bit. He looks comfortable in that situation. A lot of guys can't play their offside. He's one of the few that can, so it's a huge compliment to him and his ability to see the ice. I love the way he moves the puck. I love the way he defends. He's a long, big guy, long stick, has a good stick defensively. You have a tendency to really want these bigger guys to be physical. That's not him. He defends with his feet, defends with his stick positioning and his body position. But you're also seeing the offensive side of his game and his ability to look through the first layer of through the neutral zone and look, see how far he can stretch things. And I think he has great vision out there as well.
0: Well, that's where the mind comes in, too, because he thinks quickly on the ice and he always seems to be in position.
2: Absolutely. He's a smart defenseman, and I think that, you know, they found a good one. So, you know, he's been playing well lately.
0: Well, that's one story. Meanwhile, the defense definitely has been cleaned up lately. Coach Warsawski, who will be joining us on Coach's Chalkboard later, spoke to the media this morning and talked about how things have been a lot more structured in the defensive zone.
3: Yeah, there's more predictability in our game on both sides of the puck, I think, has been the biggest thing. We've obviously, you know, got some chemistry going with some lines. I think that helps. More emphasis on, obviously, the other side of the puck, and I think our guys are doing a pretty good job. You know, have an understanding with game management more so than maybe D-zone coverage, but we're starting to learn, you know, when to make a play, when not to make a play has been the biggest thing.
0: Sometimes you have to do that under pressure, and they're starting to learn that, and it's good to see.
2: Yeah, and I call it time, score, situation. Well, what's the score? How much time's left? Situation as in, you know, where are we within the game? You know, and managing the puck and putting the puck in good areas is a part of your growth as a group and as an individual.
0: And as part of that, what we hear about all the time in this game, that, you know, when you look at it from up top, you realize you have more time than you thought you had?
2: Absolutely, and I think it's situation specific as well. And, you know, sometimes you're just protecting your position. Sometimes you're understanding you're at the end of your shift. Other teams had the momentum. It's not the time to be cute. It's the time to be a little bit safer, a little bit smarter. And I think that they're growing as a group and figuring out those nuances.
0: One interesting thing we just noticed here in the morning or at the pregame skate, we were expecting that Alex Nedeljkovic was going to get the start in goal, but Yaroslav Askarov was the first goaltender out, so we're going to have to wait and see if there's some sort of announcement related to that or a last-minute goalie change. We'll have to wait and see.
2: Yeah, I agree. I think that it's pretty telling who comes out first, but we'll see what happens when the game gets going.
0: Either way, Askarov, very, very solid lately, 4-4-1 in 9 games played. He was spectacular in his last outings, and of course Nedeljkovic has been a really outstanding citizen as well this season. So either way, the Sharks have been getting great goaltending, and part of that gets back to that structure you talked about, Jamal, because the goalies are seeing the puck and they're making that first save with confidence, and the defense is doing its job.
2: Yeah, there's going to be breakdowns. There's going to be opportunities for the opposition. I think that you need your goaltenders to be solid, and I think they both would admit they didn't start the season great. I think they've been much, much better as of late, and then you're seeing the results and the wins because of it.
0: Well, that is the roster report from the Sharks side of things. Now we'll talk a little bit about the Minnesota Wild. Virtually the same group of people are going to be playing tonight, but their top line is a little different than the last time we saw them. Kirill Kaprizov and Marco Rossi play together, but Matt Zuccarello gets on the right-wing side of that. And that means that Marcus Johansson, who's playing in his 1,000 first game tonight, will be alongside Joel Eriksson Ek and Matt Boldy, and that line is a scary line.
2: Yeah, they are. They bring so much. You know, you've got guys that can hold on to pucks. You've got guys that have the size, and you've got guys that can create. And so I think that, you know, their top three lines can all produce offensively. So, you know, Tarasenko can still shoot that puck. Boldy will be a handful for the D, and Rossi's really coming along. And I think having Zuccarello back has really helped Kaprizov.
0: Yeah, it also helps slot everybody where the coaching staff led by John Hines wants to put the players. Ryan Hartman's a tough third-line center to play against, and he's got Tarasenko, who, as Jamal just told you, can still really snipe and put the puck in the net. And Vinny Hinostroza is a sort of a Swiss Army knife there. He can fill in a lot of different roles. So through three lines, this hockey team is very, very solid. Looks like Jake Middleton continues to be out with a day-to-day situation on the injury list, but their top 4D is as good as any in the hockey. Jonas Brodin and Jared Spurgeon, the captain of the team, and then rookie Zeev Bouyam was right there with Sam Dickinson among the up-and-coming young defensive stars in the game, alongside another guy that's just had a great career here, Brock Faber. He had 3 assists in that crazy 6-5 Sharks overtime win back on October the 26th, and you know that his first pass is going to be good.
2: Yeah, they have defense that are all mobile. They're not massive, big guys. They all can skate. They all defend with their legs, and they're dangerous offensively, so

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1: Welcome back to Minnesota. I'm Dan Rusinowski along with Sharks head coach Ryan Warsofsky. And Ryan, the last time you were here, you found out that you could keep guys on the ice for almost 4 minutes and still win the game. Obviously, that's not a recipe for doing things tonight.
2: Yeah, that's not, you know, obviously the recipe to win consistently. So some things we've got to continue to improve on. From last time we were in here, even to our last game, I know we won, but some things that we got to continue to work on and get better at and more consistent with. Obviously, we're getting results right now. We want to keep this thing going. Again, I think our best hockey is still ahead of us.
1: Three games in a row with one goal against and six in a row with two or less. That's pretty darn good defense in the NHL. What's been the key to the connectivity defensively?
2: You know, I think, you know, within our structure, guys are getting more comfortable. And I think, you know, that includes our goaltenders. And knowing where shots are coming from within your system, you're going to give up something. We feel pretty comfortable with the areas, you know, if we're going to give up shots, it's from the perimeter, and that's easier for the goaltender to make those saves. So I would say the chemistry is kind of gotten more connected in a sense with throughout our lineup and the way we want to play. So tonight's a tough challenge. It's a team that gets to the net. They throw a lot of pucks to the net, similar to Florida and as far as getting their big bodies in front. So we got to do a better job in front of our net tonight.
1: Plus, they got Zuccarello in the lineup, and he makes a huge difference in terms of just their ability to see things and make plays. How does that disrupt your kind of swarm defense, or the fact that you flood the zone and you're trying to defend that way?
2: Yeah, I think that's a big key, is we need to get on pucks quickly in the defensive zone and not let these guys get going, especially the skill with, like you said, the Zuccarellos, the Kaprizov, the Boldies. They're top six, really, that can really fly around the offensive zone and make things happen with their skills. So it's going to be important that we defend with purpose and we execute. And we have a chance to break up pucks, we execute. So we want to play fast. We want to get on our forecheck. That's where we have success.
1: So that's the game today. What about the Hall of Fame stuff over the weekend? It was really cool to see Jumbo get so emotional. Yeah. And all the players, everything was so classy.
2: Yeah, it was awesome. We watched it as a staff at a local restaurant here in Minnesota. They had it on the loudspeaker, and you know, all the speeches were great, and seeing Jumbo out there and how emotional he is, you know, it makes you emotional. It makes you see how much passion he had for the game, how much passion he has as a father and a husband, and I think what at the end of the day, how great of a human being he is what makes him so special. So it was a remarkable night. So happy for him and his family.
1: Well, one thing that happened that was kind of away from the cameras, I got a picture of it actually. These are things you kind of really, really enjoy. I see Mike Greer standing there with Jack Parker. Now, that was really special. Yeah. Jack Parker getting in the Hall of Fame, that was his coach. Yeah. And that's something you can relate to.
2: Yeah, for sure. I think that's, again, I've known Jack for a long time. A lot of ties to Boston University, and to see him finally get in was obviously special as well. And he looks great. Looks like he could still be coaching, and I'll be sure to tell him that this summer. So I know Mike, you know, Greer had a great time, and special for him. You know, I think I know how important Jack is to these former players, of not just so much of a coach, but almost a father figure of who he was, and a legend that, you know, and the legacy that he left at BU is remarkable.
1: We'll see what happens tonight. Good luck.
2: Thanks, Dan.
1: And that's it for our Coach's Chalkboard Show. Stand by for the Sharks in the Wild, coming up next on the San Jose Sharks Audio Network.
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0: shooting it. He scores! Mecca gets the game winner in overtime. Throws it in front. Palat the drive. 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Tries to center to Foley. It's off the stick. Foley shoots. He scores!
1: This is San

0: Jose Sharks Hockey. It's game time. 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
1: From Grand Casino Arena in St. Paul, Minnesota, the San Jose Sharks embark on a three-game road trip that starts here in the state of hockey, post-Hall of Fame ceremonies for Joe Thornton, but in the midst of a streak of games in which the Sharks have been playing great hockey. Hi, everybody. I'm Dan Rusinowski, along with Jamal Mayers. Sharks, Jamal, have allowed two goals or less in six straight games, but only one in each of the last three. Macklin Celebrini also has scored the first goal for the team in each of the last three. A lot of things are firing correctly.
2: Yeah, they're defending extremely well. First off, they're getting great goaltending from both goaltenders. And then they're defending as a five-man unit, doing a really good job of doing exactly what Ryan Warsawski wants them to do. That swarm, get the early pins, and then be, you know, trust your teammates to be able to get out of the zone quickly and cleanly. And then having the patience and awareness and understanding of the time, the score, the situation that's allowing them to win these tight games.
1: Well, the Sharks welcome William Eklund back into the lineup, and obviously that's a very big plus for the Sharks line with Philip Kurashev and Alex Wennberg playing on the wings. Right now at center ice, and on the ice actually here, everybody is cheering a young man who's not so young anymore. I remember when he first started in the league, but Marcus Johansson, who's probably the red-hottest member of the Wild team with a nine-game point-scoring streak, comes in here just playing his 1,000th game, and they are honoring him at center ice. Craig Leopold, the owner, coming out, and a whole bunch of ceremonies are going on as we speak. And I know you've had some experience with this guy over the course of time, seeing him play. What are your thoughts?
2: Well, first off, I'll tell you a funny story. The gentleman that's the GM of Minnesota Wild, who's presenting him.
1: Former Shark, great Bill
2: Guerin. I remember his 1,000th game. And I actually said to Bill before the game, I said, enjoy it. The game's stopping for you tonight to recognize you. It doesn't stop for anybody, but it's stopping for you tonight. And, you know, it was a pretty cool moment to see him go through that. And it's a heck of an accomplishment for Johansson to get to 1,000 games.
1: Well, you played 915 games in your National Hockey League career. Didn't quite get to the 1,000 mark, but you know what sacrifice it takes to play this long.
2: Yeah, the dedication, the hard work, the professionalism that you have to year after year after year, not always a linear path for any player. And, you know, it kind of reminds me of how much he's actually sacrificed to be able to play that long.
1: Well, Johansson is in his 16th NHL season, and as I mentioned, he has a nine-game point-scoring streak. Of course, Kirill Kaprizov has got 6 points in the team's last four games, and on the Sharks' side of things, Will Smith has a four-game streak with 5 points in those contests, and Macklin Celebrini has goals in three straight and 6 points in those games. We will return to the state of hockey with more coverage right after this on the San Jose Sharks Audio Network.
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1: Special night for the fans here in Minnesota tonight as they honor Marcus Johansson for his 1,000th National Hockey League game. Ceremonies have just concluded, and we're just about ready to get this game started between the Sharks and the Wild. What a crazy game it was on October the 26th. The Sharks had an amazing finish in a 6-5 overtime win in which Macklin Celebrini scored a very memorable game winner. In that game, Michael Misa also had his first NHL goal, and William Eklund had 2 goals and 1 assist. Eklund is coming back tonight after missing the last handful of games, a total of 4, with an injury. Right now, let us go down to ice level because it is time for the anthems.
4: And now, welcome tonight's guardian of the game, Chief Master Sergeant Lisa Erickson. Lisa began her career in 1988 with the United States Air Force and currently serves as a command senior enlisted leader with the Minnesota National Guard. Master Sergeant Erickson, thank you for all you've done for our country.
1: It is Military Appreciation Night here in Minnesota, and a nice round of applause for a member of our military.
4: Now please remain standing, remove your hats, and welcome John DeCosmaker as he leads us in the Star-Spangled Banner.

0: Longtime anthem singer John DeCausemaker belting it out. The Star-Spangled Banner on what is a military appreciation night here in Minnesota, and a night in which they are honoring Marcus Johansson for playing in his 1,000th game. Johansson can record a double-digit point streak for the first time in his career if he gets one tonight, and join Leo Carlson as the second Swede this season with a 10-game run. Meanwhile, if you've ever wondered if anybody has scored the first goal of a game for the Sharks in four straight games, it has happened once. Jonathan Chichu did it. And that happened, of course, a number of years ago when he was playing for the Sharks. But Macklin with the first goal of the game for three straight contests. And he is, as always, red hot. Starting lineups for the Sharks in the Wild are brought to you by Coors Light. Choose chill. 2025 Coors Brewery Golden, Colorado. Celebrate responsibly. We expected Alex Nedeljkovic to be in goal, but a surprise start. Yaroslav Askarov is in net to our left, wearing the white road sweater. On defense, it'll be Mario Ferraro and veteran John Klingberg. And up front, Alex Wennberg at center with William Eklund on the right and Filip Kurashev on the left.
1: Yeah, and the Wild are going with their top guns with Rossi line with Kaprizov and Zuccarello and back end Bouillon and Faber and Gustafsson in the net.
0: Mitch Dunning and Garrett Rank are the referees. Steve Martin and Mark Shuchek are the linesmen. Here we go. First period is underway, and the Sharks move it to the middle of the ice, but a good back check there, taken away by Rossi. Minnesota can't make the play as it's taken back there by Wennberg, and from the red line, he will flip one into the right-wing corner of the Wild zone. Just underway in the first period, Minnesota's Marco Rossi back to get it. Flips it out to center to Zuccarello. Checked by Klingberg at center. Banked it forward for Kaprizov. But that's a good job by the Sharks, Ferraro and Kurashev, to get back there and kind of outnumber him and get the puck back.
1: Yeah, really good job of the backside pressure and allowing the D to stay up. And Klingberg does a nice job getting that puck.
0: Sharks make the quick line change, but a pass misses Jeff Skinner, so it goes all the way down the ice. Icing against San Jose, but as you can tell with Skinner on the ice with his linemates Delandria and Graf, they are fresh because they just jumped on.
1: Yeah, the only one who's still out there is Klingberg, and he'll have to wait to try to get the change.
0: Now, Klingberg remains on the ice surface, as Jamal just told you, but it won't be long before that changes up. Face-off off to the left side of Yaroslav Askarov in net. To our left. Off the draw, Klingberg cuts behind his own net, eludes the check of Hartman, angles it forward. Graf gathers the puck and banks it around the forechecker and got it back to the Minnesota line. Ferraro and Klingberg come off. Now the defense has changed. It's Desharnais out there with Dickinson. Desharnais right away defending his man in front of the net, and Hinestroza, a bouncing puck grabbed there by Desharnais. Two good defensive plays by Desharnais, and the Sharks able to break one out and move it from left to right. Desharnais gets it back on the right wing. Up to the blue line, shoots in. Skinner in forechecking now. Here's Macklin Celebrini stepping out of the ice for the very first time. Minnesota clears it beyond his reach, but it went off a Shark stick, so Sam Dickinson is back to control behind his own net. Boldy, Eriksson, Ek, and Marcus Johansson are out there. Tonight is game number 1001 for Johansson, and he was honored with a nice little ceremony before the game began. Johansson with the puck. Nine-game point scoring streak. Skates through center down the right. Cross the line, veers to his left. Sends it over near side. Boldy shoots it toward traffic, but it's off a stick of Spurgeon. It was in deep and went wide of the goal. Jared Spurgeon trying to get back, but Will Smith snaps one across the rink for the Sharks. He was trying to send it off the boards for Celebrini, but it's knocked back the other way. And icing is coming up against Minnesota. Pretty decent pace. Just about 2 minutes gone by and has scored his first period, but no shots on goal yet.
1: Yeah, and I think, partner, we talked about it before the game and the pregame, that you got to be really aware of these Minnesota Wild defensemen. They'll all jump up. Every pair has one that will jump up. Obviously, Spurgeon in that first group, Bouillon in the second group, and Hunt will be a part of the offense as well. So as a winger, you got to be aware of where they are.
0: Right now, Adam Gaudette is on the ice with Barkley Goodrow and Ryan Reeves. Face-off left side of Filip Gustafsson. And Eriksson Ek wins the draw from Gaudette. Reeves with a nice hit on Spurgeon, but the captain of the Wild got it around the boards and out. Minnesota can make the change. Head man up to the right wing side. Here comes Goodrow moving in with Gaudette. Trying to slip in the puck. That's a good defensive play there by Brock Faber defensively. And now it's fed over to the far boards. Good puck protection by Foligno. Dropped it back. And here comes Minnesota. Yurov feeds it on the left. Here's Bouillon moving in for a drive. That's a nice save from 35 feet out by Yaroslav Askarov. The first shot on goal of the game about 2.5 minutes in. Lifted out by the Sharks up to the Minnesota line. Bouillon leads it up to the Sharks line. There's Trenin. Headmans to the middle. That's good defense by Ferraro just on the ice, getting back against Foligno to knock it away. And here comes San Jose on the move. At center ice, Ferraro. Make sure he hits the red line, then snaps it in. Took a tricky hop off the end board, but Bouillon gathered that puck, eluded the pressure, and fed it up the right wing side out to center ice, where Kirill Kaprizov is met by the check from Kurashev. Minnesota still with the puck. Here's Damon Hunt. Slips by Klingberg. That's going to be a penalty on Klingberg as the stick comes out, and he tugged at him a little bit. And so Minnesota's Damon Hunt, as you predicted, would jump up into the play, and he just drew a penalty right there to the Sharks' John Klingberg.
1: Yeah, a really good job of getting up on the play and made a nice move just inside the blue line around Klingberg.
0: A two-minute hooking penalty against Klingberg. Again, you just reach out and tug the guy a little bit. The guy's going to see that referee, and it's going to get called right away.
1: Yeah, you've got to be careful where your stick is, and I think it gets stuck in there, and Hunt doesn't try to get it out of there. He knows that if he continues, he's going to get a call, and he did.
0: Well, Damon Hunt is only playing in his 17th NHL game, but he is a guy that can skate, and he is moving up the ice with the puck, as we say. Off the draw, Minnesota setting up on the power play. They shoot one to the net from the right wing circle. Stick save made by Askarov. This is a very dangerous power play for Minnesota, and more dangerous now that the man with the puck, Matt Zuccarello, is back in action. This is his third game back from injury. As they throw it around the offensive zone, little drop for Spurgeon, moves away from Dellandrea. Down low under the corner, taken back now by Zuccarello. He stick handles up the boards, throws it across the rink, off the stick of Boldy, and cleared by Mario Ferraro.
1: Great stick by Ferraro. Nice job at the top by Dellandrea, keeping them to half ice, forcing them just to use one side of the ice.
0: Here's Kirill Kaprizov wheeling around in the neutral zone. The $128 million man, as they like to call him here in Minnesota, sends one off the stick of Barkley Goodrow into San Jose territory. The Sharks pick up, they can't clear. Kaprizov whips it near side. Boldy walks to the circle, takes his time, stops, cuts to the corner, into the slot. Kaprizov got the one-time shot away off of Barkley Goodrow's stick, and the puck deflected wide away from Askarov. Kept in by the Minnesota team. They're well over 30% at home on the power play. Minnesota with 45 seconds to go in the man advantage, calmly throwing it around. Kaprizov almost lost his footing in the middle of the bump position. Now far side Boldy. He's got Eriksson Ek near side boards. Goes down low to Kaprizov. Takes it back. Boldy shoots. Tipped in front by Eriksson Ek, just wide of the goal. Now to about 30 seconds on the power play for Minnesota. Here comes Zuccarello with a drive. And there's Eriksson Ek again getting the stick on it in the slot. And again it poked it off the glass behind the net. Spurgeon keeps in. Now it's fed across the rink. Weird bounce toward the net. Kaprizov's reaching for it, but Desharnais did a good job in getting a piece of that puck. Now he steps up to Kaprizov, but Kaprizov turns away from him, sends behind the goal line. Boldy centers, and it's sent over to the left wing side by Zuccarello, but Eriksson Ek couldn't pull the trigger. Penalty is just about over on Klingberg. Here's Eriksson Ek shooting it on goal. Save made. Cleared out of the zone all the way down by Goodrow. And the penalty is over.
1: Great kill. And I think that Mario Ferraro did a nice job of making sure that he didn't go and force the low play. Because if he did, back door would have been open.
0: Right now, Minnesota on the attack. Hinnestroza splitting through and making a nice stick handling move. But a good save off the wrist shot there made by Askarov. Nothing to score. Celebrini is back on the ice. Boy, he gets bodied down hard by Brock Faber. And that brings a rise from the crowd here in Minnesota at Grand Casino Arena. Nothing to score. 14:20 left. Period number one. Celebrini has first goals, three straight games. But here's Mukko Madulin taking his pass and moving in. He throws it toward the net, gets tripped up a little bit there by Faber, and slides down to the ice as we get a stoppage off the inboard, Karam. The puck went right to the goaltender, Gustafsson, and play call.
1: Really nice play by Mukko Madulin, jumping up in the rush. And I like this shoot and follow play, and a really heads-up play by him to get involved offensively, using his ability to skate and create room for himself.
0: Also, as it turned out, he got a little piece of the man moving into the offensive zone in Hinnestroza, really taking away a good angle after Orlov got beaten down the wing.
1: Yeah, he's responsible defensively as well, and obviously Hinnestroza's got tremendous speed as he's able to split the D.
0: Want to welcome all of the Sharks Audio Network audience to our broadcast, and anybody who might be tuning in and watching us with a national TV feed. You can always sync us up whenever there's a national game to get a Shark-centric broadcast for sure. Off the faceoff, 0-0 the score. Just about 6 minutes gone by, first period. Off of a stick, comes down the left side. Danila Yurov going into the corner, grabbing the puck. Now it's Trennan, far side of the ice, to the point. Juracek the drive, one-time shot from that right-handed shooting defenseman, but it ends up not going in. Juracek couldn't keep it in. Now it's kept in by Trennan. He sends it over to the slot. Yurov took it off his stick, couldn't make the play. Foligno keeps it in, and now it's Damon Hunt. He drew that first penalty. Spins it back to Juracek. Throws it toward the net, deliberately inboard, caromed wide, and that ricocheted dangerously out in front, but it's blocked now on a second chance, and Ryan Reeves is able to slip one out of the zone and give chase at least to the red line. Once it crosses the Minnesota line, Reeves went back to the bench, and the Sharks make the line change, putting out Wenberg's group of three. Good to see William Eklund back in action. He's out there on the wing with Kurashev, and of course between them is Wenberg. Moving on the attack now for Minnesota, their top line. Inside the Sharks zone, Kaprizov couldn't get it. It's cleared back out. A backskating Faber spots Kaprizov on the right. Kaprizov gets it there from Rossi, moving into the zone. He stick handles for Minnesota, sends it off a stick toward the net. It winds up in the left corner. Bouillon is in deep. He's going to try to get bodied off the puck there by Mukka Madulin, but he had a nice recovery and poked it behind the goal line, and they keep the pressure on. But there is Orlov for the Sharks. Little dangerous pass across his own zone. And the Sharks did get it out of that territory, just barely. It's in neutral ice now, right at the Sharks' blue line. Zuccarello poked it back in the Sharks' territory, but there's Mukka Madulin along with Orlov to get things organized. Nice pass to the middle there by Wenberg. Here's Eklund making a move across the line, cuts back behind the net. A little reverse pass there near side, and we got a penalty coming up. Looks like it's against Minnesota as a stick came out against Kurashev and Eklund, and so we have a Sharks power play that's about to commence. Let's get the call.
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0: 2 minutes for hooking on Faber. And again, nice job there by Eklund to get around him as we get a break in the action. This broadcast is coming to you from Minnesota. We've got the Sharks nothing and the Wild nothing, but a San Jose power play is next on the Sharks Audio Network. Time now for the Sharks' first power play of the game as Brock Faber gets a 2-minute hooking penalty at 7:43 of the first. 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Backlund Celebrini spins away from Boldy's check. Now he enters the zone on his own to his left. Stick handles, throws on the left wing boards to Smith. He knows the check is coming, and he tried to chip it backwards there to Eklund. That was a good play by the Brodin to take it away with Rossi, and it's clear.
1: Yeah, I don't think Macklin's happy with this decision there on the entry. I would much prefer a shot or something else. Hopefully he makes amends here in this entry.
0: Well, here he comes, moving left to right. Flips to Eklund, who races across the line. Rink-wide toss off the right boards to Foldy. Hands off to Celebrini, who's flying. Celebrini back on the point. Sends off the left corner boards. There's Will Smith. Feeds it back left point. There's Klingberg with a shot with Toffoli in front. That tip just wide of an net. Toffoli goes into the corner. Digs it free to Smith. Sends to Eklund, who tips to Toffoli. Now to Smith, far side. Whips it back. Now to Celebrini in front. And there's the shot by Eklund from the severe angle. Toffoli was in front, trying to jam at it. But that's a good save by Philip Gustafson, and he hangs on.
1: Yeah, good movement there. Switching sides. And I think Toffoli's looking for the back door there. As they're working on it this morning with Toffoli's there. Eklund's looking for him. And you can see there, they're trying to do that thing where you just kind of make yourself look big and have it deflect off your skate or stick. A real smart play there. Almost gets through.
0: First power play of the Sharks from Power Business Technology. Face off over to the left side of Philip Gustafson. Second power play unit is out there with 38 seconds left on that penalty call against Faber. And it'll be Kurashev stepping in, but Eriksson Ek's a darn good face-off guy. He's out there with Marcus Johansson on the penalty kill, and they combine to win the draw, and the Wild, Spurgeon, shoots it all the way down. Final 15 seconds or so of power play about to take place as the Sharks skate out of the zone. Wenberg on the left, moving in Skinner. Bad pass off the board, stolen away by Johansson. He crisscrosses there with his man and moves across the blue line with Trennan heading toward the net. But a shot by Johansson turned aside by Askarov. And now the final 5 seconds of power play. One more chance for the Sharks here as Orlov carries to center. Flips on the left. Not quite across the line. He'll just cycle back. And the penalty on Faber is over. So the Sharks are back to even strength here. Or I should say the Wild are back to even strength. The Sharks' power play, not successful. Wild put it in. Oh, chance for Rossi. Loses on the stick check to Yaroslav Askarov, the goaltender. That was a quick flick of the stick as now the puck is batted down with a hand pass at center. So we get the whistle with 10:02 gone by. In this first period, we've got a scoreless tie, but the shots very much in favor of Minnesota, 6-1 so far. Stand by. We get more coming up on the San Jose Sharks Audio Network. Nothing the score here. 9:58 to go in the first period. 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Nothing here, but the shots tilted in the direction of Yaroslav Askarov. Askie, a surprise starter today. We expected Alex Nedeljkovic, and we're told that Coach Ryan Warsawski will provide an update of some sort after the game. He is backing up, and he's on the San Jose bench. Behind the goal line now, grabbed by the Sharks. Cleared out by Klingberg all the way down off of Bouillon. No icing, so Faber back to get it. He's being checked there by Kurashev behind the Minnesota net. Eklund swoops in there and reaches the puck. Works it free on Bouillon, but the puck comes to the near side, and Kaprizov's the only guy there. And he sweeps it diagonally across the ice and back out. Kurashev shoots it back into Wild territory. In goal to our right, Gustafsson makes the stop and left it for the D. But Wenberg's forecheck slowed things down for Bouillon on a second chance. He got it to Kaprizov on the left. Here comes Minnesota. A feed across the rink. Here comes the play out to the front of the net by Rossi. That was intended for Hinostroza, but the Sharks' defensive pair got back there and just took the space away. Desharnais back there involved.
1: Yeah, real hard play by Desharnais, understanding he's under a tremendous amount of duress from Kaprizov. Does the right thing, protects his position, leans on a stick.
0: Right now, Will Smith is giving chase in the offensive end. Tried to keep it in, but fanned on the puck. Now he's going to have to backskate like a defenseman as Dickinson was caught off ice a little bit on that play and a miscommunication. But Smith getting back and making the defensive play responsibly and keeping it away from the Minnesota Wild forwards. Nothing to score. Here come the Sharks out of the zone, but not the best of passes. So Dickinson's going to have to wheel back into his own territory with Desharnais, and the Sharks need to make a change anyway. Sharks make the D change now as Settebrini gets the pass ahead from Dickinson and shoots the rest of the way down. So a wholesale change by the Sharks. Mukka Madulin and Orlov step up defensively. And up front, it is Delandria, Graf, and Skinner. Back in the Sharks zone, Mukka Madulin run over there in the corner by Foligno's check. Work free, kept in. Hunt has it now for Minnesota. And he sends it along the left boards through traffic and back behind the San Jose net. Askarov in goal to our left, made the stop, held on to it for a second, but now the Sharks shoot one all the way down and misfire, so it'll be icing against San Jose. I'd like to remind everybody that Sharks 365 members have the exclusive ability to customize their experience through a unique benefit such as ticket exchange, substantial discounts on food, beverage, and merchandise, and invitations to member-only events like Meet the Sharks. The future is teal and fun. Become a member now by visiting sjsharks.com/sharks365. Nothing to score here. 7:53 to go, first period. Erickson Ek, always so dangerous against the Sharks, is out there taking this draw against Delandria, but Delandria gets the draw back. You know, Minnesota almost won that faceoff because of positioning by Johansson against Mukka Madulin, but that long stick of Mukka Madulin kept it in the Sharks' control. Now it's in the corner, right side of Askarov with a Wild forecheck. Put pressure on the Sharks here. Kicked forward there nicely by Graf. Delandria leads it, and here comes Skinner down the right. Cross the line, spinning it, throwing it toward the slot, and only Hunt's stick check knocked it away from Delandria, racing toward the front of the goal. Held in by the Sharks. Graf feeds Delandria near side. Shoots one! That's a nice save from the right circle by Gustafsson with his shoulder. He batted it off to his right. Erickson Ek back check there by Delandria, who influenced the puck just enough to force the Wild to chip it all the way down. And both teams now will look to make changes as the play goes on. Delandria tips a pass ahead. Ryan Reeves jumping on with Gaudette and Gaudreau. Barkley going into forecheck, but knocked back the other way. And it'll be Foligno racing back into the Sharks zone for Minnesota. Checked by Desharnais, who's out there. Trenin works it free behind the Sharks net. Yurov just hit Gaudette. Now one of the Wild players, Trenin, was knocked down to the ice. He wanted a penalty. It's not going to get called as he protests to the referee. The Sharks trying to make the play up the surface. And they at least get it deep inside the Minnesota zone. They pop back to center ice. Sharks chip it back the other way. But Minnesota knocks it off the left boards and Brodin slapped to center. Barkley Goodrow's reaching for it. Can't get it. Foligno sends it back into his own zone for the Wild. So that allows for the line change anyway. Gaudette stayed out there for a couple of extra seconds. But here comes the Wenberg line for San Jose. And Minnesota, trying to counter, is putting out the Kaprizov unit for the Wild. Sent off the boards. Kurashev sends it forward. Kurashev to center ice, lifts it in the air diagonally. There's Eklund taking the play off the boards against Bouillon one-on-one. Protected the puck, went behind the net. It's centered in front. Quick shot, Klingberg! That's a pad save by Gustafsson. Wenberg, the man who got Klingberg the puck, has it on the backhand. Gives to Eklund right corner. Back to Klingberg on the point. Shoots one! There's a glove save by Gustafsson. Couple of good chances on this shift for the Sharks against the Kaprizov line.
1: Yeah, and we talked about the best way to make defend against that line is to make them defend in the defensive zone, and that's exactly what they did. Really nice job having that close support in the offensive zone, holding on to pucks, and then getting to the inside and getting those shots. While they're doing a nice job of keeping the Sharks players from in front, and the ability to block, get in front of Johansson is going to be important.
0: 5:46 to go, first period. We've got a break in the action. The score, the Sharks nothing, and the Wild nothing. This is the San Jose Sharks Audio Network. Today is Veterans Day, and on this November the 11th, as we remember all of those who were lost and who have served our country, a lot of people are celebrating here in Minnesota on this Military Appreciation Day. Nothing, nothing to score. Some nice rounds of applause for the military members, veterans that are in attendance, including some World War II, Vietnam, and Korean War veterans.
1: Yeah, an unbelievable day. It makes me think of my father-in-law who passed away that was a veteran as well.
0: All the way down the ice, the faceoff was dropped, won by Minnesota, but they're called for icing. So the Sharks get the change. One of the things you can do, if the home team ices the puck, then you can match up. And who does he have out here right now? He's putting Celebrini's line out there against the combination of Hartman, Tarasenko, and Hinostroza. That makes sense.
1: That's a good matchup for the Sharks. Smart to get take advantage of it when you can.
0: But Hartman's a pretty decent and combative face-off guy. Celebrini will compete against him, right side of Gustafsson. No score in the first period as they square off. Bit of a false start. Celebrini getting thrown out of the circle, much to his chagrin, and that means Will Smith. Well, no, he's not. He's not getting thrown out. He thought he got thrown out. They said, no, you can go back in there. So he does, and he wins the faceoff, and Smith shoots, blocked by a stick, and chipped out by Minnesota. Unfortunately, Klingberg had to back up there because Tarasenko was exiting the zone. Back inside Sharks territory, Will Smith holds the puck, feeds it ahead to Toffoli. He waits for some help as he crosses the red line. Now he snaps one in, and Celebrini's in forechecking, got a piece of the puck, centers it from behind the goal, Smith the shot, and it's stopped side of the goal by Gustafsson, and also a little help from Ryan Hartman. Back on Celebrini came awfully close to scoring a goal right there.
1: Well, he batted that puck out of the air and was able to get it out front and almost came clearly out to Will Smith as well. So just a heads up play. I will say this, they've got to have a better job of their dumps. For me, I believe Gustafsson's been able to touch every puck, and when he's able to do that, he's able to make it easy for their D to get the exit. So keep it away from him. Either a harder rim up on the glass or a softer chip.
0: Outside the trapezoid's my theory. That way the goalie can't touch it. But that's not easy to do. Off the faceoff, cleared back out by Minnesota. Marcus Johansson, 9-game point scoring streak, has the puck on his stick in his 1,000 first game of his NHL career. Dropped it back to the D. Long shot there from just inside the blue line by Eriksson Ek. Not much trouble for Askarov to snare it and hang on. Yaroslav Askarov not expected to start today. We thought that Alex Nedeljkovic was, by all signs, going to get the start and goal. I think he expected to, but something happened this afternoon. He's on the bench, but not playing.
1: Yeah, they must have changed their mind or something happened. Not sure quite what it is, especially since Nedeljkovic is still backing up. Hopefully we'll find out after.
0: Eriksson Ek wins the draw in the Shark zone, and Spurgeon moves away from Kurashev, slides it in and off the corner boards, and Eriksson Ek takes it there, but boy, he's bodied up there by Wenberg, but he comes up way with the puck. Just a strong move, fed it across the rink to the left side, and Brodin spins it right around back to Eriksson Ek, sends to the middle of the ice. Johansson was looking for a chip, but it went off the corner boards, and now Brodin's going to pinch in to keep it in play. Sharks have men swarmed over on the same side of the ice there. Mukko Madulin and Orlov behind the goal line. Big Mook fighting for it, but was triple teamed by Minnesota. And the Wild will poke it back to center ice. I don't think they intended to do that, but they do have puck possession, and they will keep things going. Boldy drops it off for the captain of the Wild, Spurgeon. He'll drop it back for Boldy, as it looks like that John Hines wants to change some forwards here. So the defense moves back behind their own net. There's Damon Hunt, holding onto it for Minnesota. Nothing, nothing to score. 3:50 to go in the first period. There's Rossi looking on the right wing side there for Zuccarello. Knocked away by Skinner. Down the left side, it's DeLandry across the line. Rips it rink wide right in front for Graff. He tipped it just wide. Got a stick on it, but it just missed the net. It was a good play by Skinner there. Fed back out now by Minnesota. Getting back Graff, but Minnesota has Zuccarello on it. Stick handles barely onside there. Forced by DeLandry to knock it aside. That was a pass intended for Kaprizov for the corner, but it was a nice job by DeLandry there against Rossi to just stifle the play. Minnesota gets it back. They're trying to crank it up here, but it's Zuccarello. Loses on the stick check. Nice step up there by Sam Dickinson under pressure against a veteran player. Down to 3:10 to go, first period. Nothing to score. It's back inside the Sharks zone. Shots are a little bit closer now. It's 6-4 in favor of Minnesota. It was 6-1 at one point.
1: That's a really nice shift by the DeLandry line, defending against the Wild's top line and top unit of Rossi, Kaprizov, and Zuccarello.
0: Here comes Foligno now, moving right to left for Minnesota. Gets bumped by Klingberg as he crosses the line. That causes an offside, and so they whistle things down and bring them back. Our road trip is going to continue in a couple of days. We'll be on the air in Calgary at 5:30 Pacific time on Thursday for the next exciting broadcast of Sharks Hockey. That, of course, the Sharks and the Calgary Flames, who have had a slow start to the season, to say the least.
1: Yeah, jump on them early, right? Give them that here-you-go-again feeling.
0: Face-off drop. Klingberg missed it. Here's Foligno walking down the left wing, but he missed the net by a country mile. Sharks couldn't clear it out as Goodrow got knocked out off the puck by Spurgeon. A bouncer comes across the rink. Brodin calmly keeps it in for Minnesota. And now Ferraro behind the net is body checked by Trennan, but he worked it free. And Klingberg now tries to move away from Foligno, but Foligno worked it loose for Minnesota. And turning, it's Trennan with a shot from the left circle. That is a solid save by Yaroslav Askarov. He could have been moving to his left to create the space, but he wasn't fooled by it, and he stopped it short side.
1: Yeah, he stood his ground. A great job because Yurov, as you mentioned, was on the back door, so he stayed nice and square. Wasn't worried about Yurov, which was the right play to make, and Trennan does a nice job of turning and firing right away, but really heck of a job by Askarov making himself look big.
0: They'll drop the puck to the right side of Yaroslav Askarov. Right now, Yerickson Ek comes back out there for Minnesota with Boldy and Johansson. Puck is dropped. Celebrini, wow, he just won that draw on sheer will. And that was against a tough guy in Yerickson Ek. Dumped down the ice by the Sharks. Just another example of his competitive nature. And it's something that fans in San Jose are going to learn to love for a long time. Right now, here come the Wild into the Sharks zone, though. Nothing to score. 2 minutes to go, first period. Mukka Madulin doing a really good job behind the goal line there against Minnesota. And that was against Yerickson Ek one-on-one. And now Mukka Madulin hammers Yerickson Ek. Celebrini gets back to work it loose. And it'll be Orlov who pokes it forward. But unfortunately, Smith can't quite gather the puck on the left side. Otherwise, it would have been a nice rush up the ice. This is a good shift for Mukka Madulin, who wins another battle against Yerickson Ek far side. Fed it behind the goal line. A little too deliberate there for Orlov as he lost the puck. It was centered, and Tarasenko had a chance. But I think he was as surprised as anybody that the puck got there, and he did not pull the trigger. Wenberg's back behind his own net now, grabbing for the Sharks. Watched by a forechecking Boldy, who tried to body him up, but Wenberg shrugged that off. Wenberg exchanging passes, moves down the right wing across the Minnesota line. Sends behind the net to a breaking Eklund. Spins away there from Faber. Near side feed to Wenberg. Back to the point. And Desharnais the shot. That's a pad save by Gustafsson. Saw it all the way, but it was some pretty passing as we've got a minute to go in the period. Nice check there by Hartman to knock it away from Wenberg. Here comes Hinostroza the other way for Minnesota. And down the right side with speed. He gets the shot away. And that was snared by the right-handed catching glove of Askarov. Play called with 50.8 seconds left in the first.
1: Really nice job offensively there. Once again, the Wenberg line holding on to pucks, creating opportunities. And Eklund looking like his former self back from injury, holding on to pucks and creating time and space for his line mates.
0: They'll drop the puck to the left side of Yaroslav Askarov. Shots 8-5 in favor of Minnesota. No score in the final minute of this first period. DeLandry wins the draw cleanly. Behind the net, Dickinson sends up the board. Skinner will take it. He's being checked there along the boards by Tarasenko, who worked it loose. But the Sharks get a piece of it with their stick, don't allow the zone entry. And then Graff slides a soft one down the ice. And that'll give the Sharks some time and space. San Jose starting to change the D a bit. Here comes the play for Kaprizov across the line with Tarasenko and Hartman. They move back into the Sharks zone. Centering attempt there by Hartman behind the net, but it's stopped by Askarov side of the goal in that centering pass attempt with 20 seconds left in the period.
1: Yeah, a little sneaky play there by their coach, John Hines. He gets his best player out on the ice. Kaprizov with not his normal line mates. He's out there right now with Tarasenko and Hartman. Got to be aware of where he is, regardless of who he's playing with.
0: Well, Hartman's going to get in there and be competitive against Wenberg on this draw. Left side of Askarov, but Wenberg gets it back. And it'll be Orloff being watched, but poked it up the boards, not out. Sent across the rink by Faber. Now to 10 seconds left in the period, and Ferraro is doing the smart thing. He's killing time along the boards, not allowing Minnesota to take it or make a play. They've worked it free, but Wenberg was there as an outlet, blocked it with his skates, and Ferraro does the rest of the job by holding it up against the boards and killing the clock to make it 0-0 and a 1.
1: Yeah, real smart play by Ferraro, and a little bit of extra stuff behind the play with Ferraro giving Kaprizov a shot back in retaliation for his unnecessary cross-check.
0: So we've come to the end of the first period here at Grand Casino Arena in St. Paul. The score is the San Jose Sharks 0 and the Minnesota Wild 0. Stand by. We got a lot more coming up. We'll have a guest from the dressing room and much more coming up next on the San Jose Sharks Audio Network. Saturday, November 22nd, at a special start time of 4 p.m., fans in attendance will receive an anime-style San Jose Sharks poster. Don't miss this exciting night. Go to sjsharks.com/tickets. A lot of great opportunities for fans to have unique experiences at SAP Center. Well, tonight so far, we've got a 0-0 tie and a very tight-checking kind of a game in which the Sharks are taking space away from the Minnesota Wild top players. And one of the guys that's in charge of doing some of that is Ty Dellandrea, who is joining us now from the Sharks dressing room with Jamal Mayers.
1: Hey, Ty, it seemed like you guys were comfortable. Obviously, Minnesota came out to a good start, but you weathered the storm and defended extremely well, even against their best players.
3: Yeah, I think that's a slow start for us. I think we all realize that early on. So we got to come with a lot more energy and be on the tack a lot the second period.
1: And what have you liked about your penalty kill? I thought you guys did a nice job of keeping them to half ice a lot more. It seemed like you're a lot more compact, not willing to allow those seam passes.
3: Yeah, you got a good eye for it there. That's exactly it. Doug Hood has done a good job of getting this thing back on track, and we've got out and tried to execute the best we can. So without giving our tactics away, just being more compact and keeping them to the outside.
1: Well, best of luck. Great period. Keep her going.
3: Thanks, Jamal.
1: Oh, that's the end of the first. Knotted at 0-0. 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
0: End of the first period here at the Grand Casino Arena in St. Paul, Minnesota. The score is the Sharks 0 and the Minnesota Wild 0. No scoring, only two penalties. One to John Klingberg for hooking at 3:05 of the first, and the other one to Brock Faber, also for hooking at 7 minutes and 43 seconds. But the penalty-killing units have done a good job to knock things off, and the shots on goal were 8-5 in favor of Minnesota. Those are some of the numbers.
4: 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We're connecting you to more than 30 years of Sharks hockey. Let's go beyond the numbers.
0: Well, in order to get beyond the numbers, we have to talk about some numbers first, and I'm talking about the numbers for center Alex Wenberg of the San Jose Sharks. Alex this season has played 16 games. He's got 4 goals and 6 assists. Pretty solid in terms of his contributions, but what he's really good at is taking time and space away from the top players on the other side of the roster and winning a key faceoff from time to time. His head coach, Ryan Warsopsky, assessed the value that Wenberg has provided to his team.
5: Yeah, Wenny's been great, leading that line as far as playing away from the puck, shutting down some pretty good centers in the league. And, the one thing, he's almost like an eraser out there. If there is a mistake, he's a layered bond underneath it. Extremely smart hockey player. So I think he's done a really good job, complementing that line and kind of driving that line. When we didn't have Ekki, and now we have Ekki, they've got some chemistry. We saw that in training camp. So Chevy's done a pretty good job up there. So they've done a good job of, playing against top lines, but, playing offense, not just sitting in our D zone and play D zone coverage. To shut down sometimes top lines, you're going to make them play defense, So I think they've done a good job of that.
0: Well, the other part of it is that the top guys on the other side don't like playing defense. They like having the puck and making plays. So when you force them into that situation, they're out of their comfort zone. And I think Wenberg's group is good at that.
1: Oh, tremendously good at it. I mean, I think it's also long, they're able to hold on to pucks. It's not like they're just creating offense. They're wearing them down physically and forcing their better players of any team, and in this case the Wild, with in respect to Rossi, Kaprizov, and Zuccarello, forcing them to defend, and then they'll have less energy off for the offense.
0: Experience the game like never before with insights and stats calculated by SAP. We connect you to 30 years of Sharks hockey as we go beyond the numbers. We'd like to remind everybody that you can bring the whole family to SAP Center on November 23rd for Next Gen Night, where kids take over the game. Cheer on your San Jose Sharks as they face the Boston Bruins at 5 p.m. and take home a pair of Sharks shoe charms. 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That's a popular event where they have a bunch of kids do a lot of the general jobs with some adult supervision, but still, they get a chance to show what they can do.
1: It's a neat idea. Kids get an opportunity to try something they wouldn't have a chance to.
0: What I think is really neat is the Sharks organization has tried to make it very accessible to young people. People who may not have seen the game, but not have been exposed to it, yet they can come to the Shark Tank, have a good time. It's an environment that's great for parents and kids, and it's just fun.
1: That's a great idea.
0: So far, pretty tight game here in Minnesota. No score at the end of one period of play. Referees just coming out of the ice right now, so they'll be followed by the players very shortly. And then we'll have a second period of action. Jamal, what do you notice that the Sharks are doing that's working and what isn't working?
1: Well, what's working for me is that they're defending extremely well. I know they're not happy with the energy that they came out with, but you're on the road. So 0-0, you didn't start, probably as Delandria mentioned, they didn't like their start. It wasn't that bad, and you came out unscathed. Now you got to turn up the temperature. Now you got to get pucks away from their goaltender. If you're going to dump them in, you got to keep him away from Gustavsson. His ability to touch the puck, set it up for his D, is limiting the amount of time you're spending in the offensive zone. And the other thing is, you got to be aware of their D. The Wild D all jump up in the play and create and sustain in-zone time. So you got to be aware of where they are.
0: Pretty good advice from a veteran of over 900 National Hockey League games. So any young kids that might be listening to our broadcast tonight or syncing us up to the TV, you are getting expert analysis from Jamal Mayers here. Teams hit the ice right now. Philip Gustafson leading the way out. He's not a huge goaltender, but he plays like he's bigger, doesn't he?
1: He does, and he's always on top of his crease, very sound in regard to his movement. Very few rebound opportunities come off of him. You know, he's a solid goalie.
0: What do you think of Askarov in the first period, especially given the fact you didn't know he was starting until maybe 5 o'clock today?
1: He's been good, and you know, I think he's been good for a while now, so good to see him playing with some confidence.
0: Well, he takes the net to our right. He's the right-handed catching goaltender for the San Jose Sharks. Yaroslav Askarov facing 8 Minnesota opportunities and stopping them all. Meanwhile, on the other side of the ice, Philip Gustafson stopped all 5 San Jose Sharks scoring opportunities. San Jose will begin the second period with the Wenberg line. Alex Wenberg at center. Great to see William Eklund back after missing the last 4 games with an injury. And realistically, he wasn't himself for a few games before that, too. So nice to see that he's got a nice bit of energy here. And Filip Kurashev, just a nice compliment on this line. Playing up against the top guys for Minnesota. That would be Rossi, Kaprizov, and Zuccarello. Zuccarello playing in his 3rd game of the season tonight. Little conversation here between the Sharks' William Eklund and Alex Wenberg about something just before the faceoff. And now they're getting set to go. They square off. The puck is dropped. Minnesota wins it. And we are underway in the second frame with a score 0-0. Sharks tip it back. Here's an opportunity for Eklund racing across the blue line. Cuts to the left wing boards. Juke, jived, and then threw it behind the net. Wenberg takes it there, turns away from a check. Now he moves it up the right wing boards. Eklund came over to provide support with Klingberg on the point grabbing it. Klingberg sends in deep. Ah, too bad. It just missed Eklund, but behind the net, there's Kurashev. Backhands off the boards, and Ferraro shoots one. That didn't miss by much. It went just wide of a net. Rebound, right wing corner, Minnesota zone. Just underway in the second period. Good job by the Sharks to keep the Wild in deep in their own zone. And Ferraro streaks in on the pinch now. Got a piece of it, but Kaprizov got it around him. Not out. Good job by Ferraro to hustle back. Now it's Kurashev on the far side. Slips away from the check there from Kaprizov. And Eklund twists behind the goal with the pass. He'll be checked at the near boards by Bouillon, but he fed it behind the goal line. Now it's fed far side. And the pass there by Wenberg went over to Orlov, but he shot the puck wide of the net. Good start to the second period.
1: Fantastic start. That's exactly what the Sharks needed, to come out with a little bit more energy, a little more intention as far as getting the pucks to the net. Great job by the D as well. Ferraro doing a tremendous job keeping that puck in.
0: Now Ferraro was on the ice a little longer than he would have liked there, but he just dumps one in from center and heads to the bench. As now it's Orlov and Mukha Madulin defensively against Eriksson Ekstrand. Mukha Madulin stepping up to Boldy, influencing to the outside, but it's dropped back. There's a shot by Johansson toward the net, deflected wide in front. Rebound grabbed by Orlov, looks up the right, finds Celebrini. Here's Macklin down the right, across the line, turns off the check, spins, throws it across the rink from the right wing boards, but it's intercepted. Uh-oh, unfortunately, Mukha Madulin just got run into by his own teammate, Orlov, as they got kind of diagnosed there inside the defensive zone, and they got snagged up with each other. Minnesota tries to take advantage of that as Mukha Madulin lost his stick in the ensuing play. Right now, back behind the San Jose net, it's grabbed by Boldy, near side feed. Angle play there by Juracek, deflected by a stick wide of the goal. Mukha Madulin has his stick back, or it has somebody's stick anyway, and it's worked loose, not cleared out. Trouble for the Sharks. Juracek shot. Nice block by Celebrini as the puck's in the air, fluttering toward the net. It's grabbed by a backhand stab from the glove hand of Askarov. And now we get pushing and shoving after the whistle as Jeff Skinner got a little face wash there from Eriksson Ek. They're going to get separated as he comes right back at him. Mukha Madulin involved there, leaning in on Eriksson Ek and saying something. But they get broken up by the linesman, and it looks like no penalties are going to get called.
1: Really like the heaviness and the how hard that Orlov plays. He brings you into the fight as a teammate, forces you to play similarly, and that hardness, that tough to play against mentality against the right players is exactly what they need from him. Being hard on Eriksson Ek in front of the net, I love that from Orlov.
0: And that's kind of bleeding over to Mukha Madulin too, have you noticed?
1: Absolutely, smart.
0: Face off left side of Askarov. Nothing to score. Hartman against Delandria. Delandria looked like he won the draw, but maybe a false start here. So we'll get a stoppage. Are they throwing him out of the circle here? Linesman Steve Barton saying something there to tie Delandria, but it'll be Hinnis Stroza stepping in against Delandria. A couple of mid-sized guys battling it out. Puck drop. Sharks win it. Dickinson sends up the boards, but that turns the puck over to Tarasenko. He backhands into the Shark zone, right in the corner, but taken back there by a combination of Desharnais and Dickinson, and Dickinson's pass comes up the ice, grabbed by Graf across the line, but really good defensive positioning there by Bouillon on a kind of a tricky 50-50 play, and the Wild able to push it back down the ice surface. Askarov will play it away from Hartman and leave it for Dickinson behind his net. Smart play by Dickinson as he was skating behind his goal line. He kind of felt the pressure, and so he slowed down, and the skaters that were checking him skated by him, and now the Sharks break out. Delandry moves in, gets to the front of the net. Graf save made, rebound. Where is it? Right at the edge of the crease there, a chance for Skinner, but no go. The Wild able to break out. Still nothing. Second period. Here's Hinnis Stroza moving in, shooting it from the right side. Glove save made by Askarov. And play is called with 3:07 gone by in the second. And the faceoff coming up deep in San Jose ice as Askarov removes his goalie mask and does a little work on the equipment.
1: Yeah, his glove hand is certainly, Hinnis Stroza has tested it twice now, and he's up to the task. Fights that one off. It's kind of close to his ear. He's kind of a really good shot there by Hinnis Stroza. Askarov makes it look easy.
0: He sure did. And Estroza only 5'10", 183. So think of a Ty Delandria size guy, but he plays with intensity. Last year played for Nashville and Minnesota. He's coming closer to 500 games in the NHL, about 420, 430 right now. Off the faceoff now, controlled by the Wild along the boards after Askarov poked it behind the goal line. Minnesota sends it around the far side of the ice. Damon Hunt put it back to the point. Kept in there by Marcus Foligno. And he calmly sends back behind the Sharks' net. There's Trennan, who drops it off in the corner to a breaking Juracek, who's in deep. Juracek trying to muscle his way off the puck on the boards, but nice job by Barkley Goodrow to totally contain him. Mukko Madulin gets hit hard by Foligno, far side of the ice. That brings a roar from the crowd. But the Sharks have puck possession here. Orlov turns to the pass, can't get it. Trennan poked it to Foligno. He's got Juroff in front of the goal with Trennan now. As now it's Foligno stick handling, spinning, throwing it back toward the right circle. And there's Jared Spurgeon, the captain of the Wild, moving back behind the Sharks' net. Barkley Goodrow stays with him. Barkley Goodrow dives, pokes at the puck, got a piece of it. Down goes Spurgeon, and that's going to be a penalty on Barkley Goodrow. What do you think of that call?
1: That's a tough call. He does trip him. He gets inside position. That to me is a good penalty you have to take. He got on the wrong side of him, and then Spurgeon does a good job of taking that puck to the net.
0: So 2 minutes for tripping at 4:05 of the second period. This will be the second power play stepping on for Minnesota. As we were mentioning all game long, Minnesota's power play is very dangerous, and they're more dangerous now that Matt Zuccarello is back to health. But look at their numbers. 29% coming into the game, ranked number 4 in the NHL. But at home, they're even more dangerous, Jamal. They are 35% at home, which is number 3 in the league.
1: Yeah, they're a team that they have tremendous amount of movement on their power play. No one stays stagnant in their group. They have a lot of different things, different looks they can give you.
0: Well, here are the Wild moving it out, left to right. Nothing to score in the second. This is a power play with Barkley Goodrow in the penalty box for tripping at 4:05. Wild Spurgeon, who got tripped up by Goodrow, drops it backwards. Here's Boldy moving left to right, carries up to the Sharks' line. Veers away from Graf, who influences him over to the boards. But now what a play. Kaprizov had it, lost it. Graf steals it and clears.
1: Great job by Graf and the defenseman Ferraro to get that clear and get that, you know, closing them off just inside the blue line.
0: Quick change for the Sharks forwards. Ferraro at the near side fighting for it, but back on the point. Bouillon dishes left side. Grabbed by Zuccarello. He thought about making a play. Held on to the puck. He still has it. Sends it across the rink, and a one-time shot by Boldy. Score! So patience is a total virtue on the other side of the ice for Matt Zuccarello. That's why he's so dangerous for this Wild power play. And a perfectly surgical pass through not a lot of traffic and not a lot of space. And Boldy ripped that shot. And when he has that puck on his stick, it's probably in. Wild 1, Sharks nothing.
1: That's a tremendous pass here by Zuccarello. And he's able to hold it and wait and try to find that seam. I'd like to see Ferraro stay a little less engaged with the net front player and be in that lane. Instead, he gets engaged trying to get underneath, and that allows Boldy to see that lane come through, and he wastes little time, a tremendous shot to the short side.
0: But the key to the whole thing was the patience of Zuccarello, because he thought about making a play. You could see him think out there, and he decided to hang on to it, and it created something.
1: Yeah, he's a smart player. He's waiting for that seam to open up, and that's... He doesn't need much room once he finds it.
0: Matt Boldy, his ninth of the season from Zuccarello and Z. Bouillon. So it is 1-0 Minnesota on that power play goal. Here's Eklund, had Kurashev in front. He couldn't get a stick on it. And Hinostroza moves back the other way with Tarasenko. Hinostroza slips through the check of Orlov, gets the puck down the right side into the Sharks' end, spins it around the boards, but a good job by Kurashev to intercept it. He sends one rink wide, and Orlov got it ahead to Eklund, and Eklund tried to chip it in. He's bumped a little by Hinostroza, and they kind of glare at each other. Here come the Wild on the attack. Bouillon can't get around the check there of Wennberg, and Orlov flips one in the air. Toffoli's looking for it. He will get the bounce on the right wing side, but a little poke at the puck there as Eriksson Ek got back defensively, and the Sharks just finish up the line change and get the rest of the Celebrini combination out there. Offside against Minnesota, trying to take advantage of the Sharks on that change. So we have a break in the action. This broadcast is coming.

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1: Grab some of those as it goes into the corner. Celebrini, man among boys, digging the puck three against three members of the Wild before finally getting taken down. And Minnesota skates it out of the zone. Johansson just celebrated his 1,000th game, shoots one into the Sharks' end, and both teams make changes as they move it out. Klingberg, headmans, middle of the ice, right at the blue line there. Delandria turned and tried to pass it across the rink, but it was intercepted. And here comes Kaprizov down the right with Zuccarello. Zuccarello gains the zone, dropped it back. Rossi over now to Faber for a one-time shot. Save made. Rebound. Kaprizov was in front. Had his stick tied up just long enough by Colin Graf to not be able to make a play. And the Sharks able to poke it out of the zone. All the way down into the Minnesota end. Great chance a moment ago for Faber. He's back behind his goal line. Bothered by Delandria, but he's able to clear. Kaprizov cherry picking at the Sharks line, gets the pass, throws it across the rink, moving in. It's Faber, and he shoots it wide of the net. Luka Madula knocked it forward. A little scrambly for the Sharks right now, don't you think?
2: Yeah, they got to be a little bit more aware of and content just to put pucks into safe areas and not look for this trading chances type of game.
1: Minnesota just forced Luka Madula to whip it around the boards, and they keep it in play in the Sharks' end, but San Jose just flooded that zone near side and tied things up. And now both teams will make changes with less than 12 minutes remaining in this second period. And Minnesota on top, one zip. Dumped all the way down the ice. Right on net by the Sharks off the deflection. That'll be stopped by Gustafson. You know, the Sharks have had points in six straight games. Just a really nice run right now, playing solid hockey. Minnesota, though, has won four of their last five. And since Matt Zuccarello has been back in, they've looked like a more dynamic hockey team.
2: Well, just everyone gets in the right seat. And what I mean by that is when you're not healthy, people have to play up in the lineup that aren't necessarily suited for that. So now everyone's in the proper seat for them.
1: Face off right side of Gustafson. It's Wenberg's line out there. Alex Wenberg going up here against Daniila Yurov on this draw. Wenberg gets the puck. What a face-off win. Dickinson, cross ice. Now it's fed to the middle by Desharnais. Spinning off the check. Here's Eklund shooting it. Stick save made there by Gustafson. Through some traffic and a tip in front. Not cleared out. Turnover. Wenberg steals. Shoots one right on goal with Eklund right there. And a great save. No rebound. Eklund really jamming at it. And now he's doing a little pushing and shoving there with the defenseman Juracek. But the linesman will step between. You got to love it when William Eklund gets his nose dirty in there.
2: You know, I was really hoping after that turnover that Wenberg was going to give it to Eklund on the goal line like a hard shot pass. I think because you saw that Kaprizov ended up coming back and he kind of was in that lane that prohibited him from trying it. But I think the lane was there and the opportunity for a redirect at the net was possible.
1: Adam Gaudette steps onto the ice right now to go against Daniila Yurov to the right side of Gustafson. Fourth line against fourth line. For the Sharks, Goodrow and Reeves on the wings with Gaudette in the middle off the faceoff. Now it's Barkley Goodrow swings it around. On the point, shot by Desharnais, deflected in front, wide. Goodrow in the corner tried to slip it backwards as he got body checked, but it was intercepted and cleared back out there by Zeev Bouyim. So it's all the way down, not far enough for icing, but the Sharks get back there successfully. Foligno came in and gave a little run at Dickinson. He turned around and took down the number. It's coming back the other way. Here comes Minnesota into the defensive zone. Sharks trying to get back to get control there. Worked loose. Minnesota Wild pick up, and here comes Faber skating left to right. Lead pass across the rink. Across the line, it's Trennan in front, behind the net, it's Foligno. He has Askarov down, a centering attempt blocked. Bouyim the shot off the goalpost, and it's stopped by Askarov at the side of an net.
2: Oh,
1: that was close.
2: That was close. It was a really good play on the entry to give it to Foligno, and he shows a lot of patience, tries to outwait Askarov, and to his credit, makes himself big and is able to recover and make a save as that puck gets popped out.

0: gets back to the net, is able to make that second save on Zeev Buyum.
1: Foligno really stretched out Askarov, and Askarov, unorthodox, protected the back door there. But it was chipped across the ice, and I thought Buyum was going to slip that one through, but fortunately, it rang off a little iron, and then Askarov grabbed it. Off the faceoff now. Controlled by the Wild in the Shark zone. Wraparound attempt by Boldy. Save. Rebound behind the net. Klingberg knocked it off to the right. Just relieved the pressure a bit, and Celebrini cleared it out. Now it's Smith to Toffoli. Toffoli to center. Shoots one in diagonally. Off left wing corner boards. Celebrini getting a piece of it. Can't quite control it. He's going to have to cycle back to center ice to get it. Celebrini carries up to the blue line and dumps into the right corner. And now we got what looks like a penalty. Garrett Rank caused interference on that dump in by Celebrini. Garrett Rank saying it's interference, and it's going to come at 9 minutes and 47 seconds of this period. Minnesota's Joel Eriksson Ek taking that call. This is a big opportunity for the Sharks. Celebrini drawing that.
0: Now this is all created because Macklin Celebrini chooses to keep his feet moving. And when he does that, puts Eriksson Ek in a tough position here. And he kind of can open, gives him the can opener, the slew foot of sorts. Kind of a dangerous play, actually. I'm glad he got a penalty there.
1: Now John Hines looking at it from a Minnesota point of view there. You think it was a slew foot? It was close.
0: It's close to a slew foot. Absolutely.
1: Now Eriksson Ek will do what it takes, that's for sure. He scored 4 goals against the Sharks in a Wild game last year here. Off the faceoff, Sharks go on the power play. Here comes a slap shot on the far side of the ice there by Kurashev, but it's wide of the net. Rebound, Phil Kurashev takes the check, makes the play into the corner. Rhines at the puck with Gaudette. Sharks starting the second power play unit here with Eriksson Ek in the box at 9:47 for interference. But the Sharks can't get it. It's cleared down the ice by Minnesota. And so Askarov and goal to our right makes the play forward to Orlov. Slides it off to the middle of the ice, and Kurashev drops for Wenberg, and here come the Sharks. Wenberg stick handles through traffic across the line. Good play by Brodin to get a piece of that puck. Then he wins the battle on the far boards there with Wenberg, and the Wild able to push it out of the zone. Trenin carries up to the Sharks line shorthanded and dumps in and still gives chase. That's a great effort by Trenin. Finally bodied off the play, influenced down to the ice there by Kurashev, and the Sharks break out with 1:05 remaining on their power play. Down the right side, Wenberg leads the way in. He stops, protects the puck, dropped it back to Orlov. Moves to his left, throws to his right. There's Wenberg, right wing boards. Back to Orlov, middle of a point. The right point. And there it is. Wenberg exchanging. Fanning on the puck. Getting it back. Fans react. Wenberg spins. Takes it back from Orlov on the right side. 40 seconds left on the Sharks' power play. As Gaudette is in front of the net with Kurashev. Wenberg up top, feeds right side. Skinner the blast, but it gets blocked. And it'll be the Wild's Marcus Johansson that moves it out. And he flips it down the ice. 25 seconds to go in the Eriksson Ek penalty. A lot of things on the perimeter so far. As Celebrini jumps back onto the ice, and he takes off from almost the goal line to center. Exchanges with Smith. Across the line, drops off for Eklund. He carries it diagonally across the ice. West to east. Now he's over on the far board. Spins off a check. Back to Celebrini. Rink wide toss. Klingberg keeps it in. Loses on the check. And he tripped up Boldy. That's going to be a penalty on Klingberg. Celebrini getting back and touching up on the puck. But both referees had their hands in the air on that one. And so with 8:11 to go in this second period, Klingberg has the Sharks in a bit of penalty trouble. It's 1-0 Wild, and the vaunted Minnesota power play is coming back on the ice when we return on the San Jose Sharks Audio Network. Hey, Sharks fans, you got to get ready for Thursday, November 20th, as the Sharks celebrate Joe Thornton's Hockey Hall of Fame induction, all while hitting the ice in the brand-new Heritage 2.0 jerseys. Relive the memories, celebrate the legacy of Jumbo, and be a part of this unforgettable night at SAP Center at San Jose. The LA Kings will be in town, so it's always a good contest. That'll be November 20th, a Thursday night. Get your tickets to Sharks Kings Hockey and the big celebration for Jumbo Joe Thornton by going to sjsharks.com/tickets. Well, penalty coming up to John Klingberg for tripping at 11:49. So it's a power play for Minnesota. That's how they've scored so far in this game. They're up 1-0. Ferraro and Desharnais are defensively out there for the Sharks. DeLandria and Graff are up front. Minnesota throwing it around on the perimeter. In the right corner, Boldy is there. Watched by Graff, who backs up. Now Boldy tosses it up to the point. There's Bouyam moving to the middle of the ice. Sends over to Zuccarello. He puts to the middle. Nice play by Graff and Ferraro there to get in the way. And now the stick grabbed by the Sharks. And Delandria pushes it all the way down. And that'll allow the Sharks to start to change players. Delandria stealing the puck in the offensive zone. But he had three guys on him. That was a good job by Delandria at the end of his shift.
0: Yeah, it really was. One against three. He's able to eat off about 6 or 7 seconds.
1: Minnesota moves back to the Shark zone on the power play. Minute 5 to go in their man advantage. William cross ice. There's Eriksson Ek on the left wing half court. Speeds it back left point to Bouyam. Cross ice near side now. Zuccarello back to Bouyam. Near side pass. There's Kaprizov. Down low to Zuccarello in the corner. He's got Kaprizov in front. Zuccarello twists his way behind the net. Snaps it over to his left. And there's Kaprizov in the corner. Out to Bouyam. Now near side feed. A slap shot by Boldy and a save made by Askarov. And lots of pushing and shoving. How about Desharnais? Just knocking down Eriksson Ek after the whistle. You got
0: to
1: love it.
0: Perfect. That's exactly what you got to do. There's a price to pay to stand in front of the net. Really good job by Desharnais.
1: Vinny Desharnais got the size, 6'7", 226, he's listed as. But the other guy's pretty big too, 6'3", 207, Joel Eriksson Ek, and it is a solid 207.
0: Yeah, and noticing in the bench before the defenseman just changed, Luka Madulin and Orlov coming on the ice, and assistant coach Doug Huda giving them instructions on what to do defending-wise.
1: Off the faceoff, cleared by the Sharks off the boards, but it deflected off the glass there for Mukha Madulin and went over into the, I guess you could say, the scorer's table area. That will not be a penalty of any sort. I've noticed Doug Huda doing a lot of discussions with his defensemen on every single faceoff sometimes in specialty situations. And in fact, he called Macklin Celebrini over a couple of times during the latter stages of recent games. Florida likes to run face-off plays, and so he kept on calling him over and saying, be ready for this, that, or the other thing.
0: No, that's important. I think that communication is healthy, and I think that communication is necessary to have everybody on the same page. And I think it's great that Ryan empowers his assistants to do that.
1: 38 seconds left in the John Klingberg penalty. 1-0 Minnesota leading the game. Power play hockey for the Wild. Rossi wins the draw. Faber's back at his own blue line. Angles it forward. He's going to look for a return pass, maybe up the middle, but nope. Down the left side, it's Tarasenko. Just fed over there. Nice job by a combination of Mukha Madulin and Graff to steal it, sealing the lane off, and Graff just cleared it all the way down.
0: Yeah, great job protecting the seams.
1: Right now, here comes Minnesota on the move. Final 14 seconds of their power play. Off the skates of Ryan Hartman. Chipped out there by Orlov. And back at the Wild blue line, one more chance on the rush. They move it across the Sharks' line. Tarasenko, centering feed. Johansson was in front, but there's Graff again to intercept and clear. And now the penalty is over on Klingberg, and he's already across the rink and back at the Sharks' bench. So San Jose's got Desharnais and Dickinson on the ice, and the Celebrini line has jumped on again. Here comes Kaprizov, flying through center, down the right across the line. Lead pass for Boldy, influenced by Dickinson, but Boldy gets it back, cuts to the left side, spins, shoots. Celebrini deflected that with his skates wide. Kaprizov tried to slip away there from Dickinson, and I guess he does. He's got it now on the left wing side against Celebrini, who stays with him. Kaprizov turning away from Macklin in the left corner, backhanding one back to the right point diagonally, and Spurgeon shoots. Dickinson got a piece of that, went wide of a net. Far side, Celebrini battles, forced a turnover. Desharnais puts it off the boards, angles it out of the zone. Smith tried to play it, but came down the wing. Now Smith will glove it down on the right wing side, but he's bodied off the play by Eriksson Ek's back check. Yet Toffoli came over, grabbed it. Smith centers, but it's off of Boldy, and it'll be cleared back out by Kaprizov.
0: Great job defensively in the neutral zone by Desharnais.
1: Here comes Boldy up to the Sharks line. Lost in the check to Ferraro. Trailing the play. It's Spurgeon. Stick handled. He digged the puck around Askarov and put it just wide of the net. That was awfully close for Spurgeon, the captain of the Wild. Now it's fed over by Faber. Foligno, far side of the ice, has it. Minnesota threatening here with a 1-0 lead. It's sent around the boards. Faber cross ice. Bouyam kept it in. Faber and Bouyam on defense. Dangerous pair. Faber gets the puck, carries down the wing, puts on the brakes on Celebrini, right along the right wing boards, throws it toward the net. That was tipped off the post by Trennan. What a chance for Minnesota. rang off the post to the right side of Askarov. Worked loose. Can the Sharks get it? No. Minnesota keeps it in. 4:16 left. Second period. Centering attempt for Foligno knocked away. Falling down to the ice was Desharnais defensively there. And Minnesota keeps the pressure on. Trennan near side. Holds the puck. Watched by Toffoli. This line a little bit tired right now. Foligno, little drop pass for a breaking Faber. Influenced to the outside by Celebrini. He forced him to throw it behind the net to Daniela Yurov. And Yurov just carries far side and feeds it back to the point man. Minnesota putting out extra skaters, new skaters, I should say. Here's Kaprizov, the shot. Save made. Rebound. Great save by Askarov off of a Bouillon play at the side of the goalie crease. But somehow, Askarov just split his body into five pieces, stopped the puck, and held onto it. A break in the action. 3:40 to go. Second period. Minnesota has really dominated here, but it's a 1-0 Wild lead on the San Jose Sharks Audio Network. Make sure you're tuned in to each and every San Jose Sharks Audio Network broadcast. Our next one will be on Thursday. We'll be on the air at 5:30 Pacific time from Calgary. First visit to Calgary, Alberta this season. And the Sharks against the Calgary Flames. Flames in St. Louis tonight. So far, it's been a real disappointment for Calgary coach Ryan Huska and company.
0: Yeah, they've had a tough start to the year for them and having trouble scoring goals.
1: 1-0 the score here. Minnesota leading the Sharks. 3.5 to go, second period. This has been a defensive struggle on both sides. Minnesota has had the better of the chances offensively. The Sharks have got to be a little concerned about that after a while because it wears you out.
0: Yeah, they've been defending for the last, I would say, 6 or 7 minutes.
1: Right now the Sharks move in. Wennberg spins off to the left, off the skate of Orlov, but he deflected it in deep. There's Eklund reaching for it to Kurashev. Slips away from the check there of Juracek. Put it back to the point to Klingberg, who stops, who shoots. It hit his own teammate, Kurashev, and deflected wide. On the near boards, can Kurashev keep it in? Nope, it's lifted above him. Kaprizov, lead pass, trouble, down the left side, moving in. A chance for Hunt. He's checked to the ice as a stick save is made off his shot. And they're going to call slashing here on Hunt. Yaroslav Askarov seems to be particularly upset about this. At 17:09 of the second period, shots 20-9. And it is a 2-minute minor penalty for slashing against the Sharks. Going up against Alex Wennberg, who's just as shocked as Askarov is here. But the Sharks' penchant for being in a defensive shell here in the second period continues, and this is not what the doctor ordered.
0: Yeah, it's a terrible call. I don't even know what to say. That he barely touched it with his stick, so this is not a penalty. Wennberg ends up getting a penalty for this. Unnecessary.
1: Fourth power play stepping out for Minnesota. They are 1-for-3 so far.
0: Got to be aware of the high tip. They're trying to find the seams. If the seams aren't there, they're going to have the forward in the middle start a little bit higher in the slot and then look for a high tip.
1: Graffin Delandria up front. Desharnais and Ferraro back on D. Ferraro one-on-one against a bigger Eriksson. Ek in front as the Wild throw it around after the faceoff win. William right point. Stick handles to the boards. He pivots, moves into the right circle, goes down low to Boldy, takes it back now, moves it back up to the point and sends it across the rink. He's going to get it back from Zuccarello. William now on the left side of the point, moves left circle, but it's off the stick of Zuccarello. And the Sharks will poke it along the board, centered out in front by Zuccarello, nobody home. So Minnesota goes back to center ice to regroup. Minute 25 to go on the power play for the Wild. Here's Kaprizov moving gingerly into the Sharks zone. Now he stops. Throws it back to the point. Bouillon. Cross ice. There's Zuccarello. Just a surgeon with that stick. He'll exchange passes with Boldy. Give it back to Matt Boldy. Near side. Centering feed. Tipped on goal. Great save, Askarov. And that was off of Eriksson X chance. That was perfectly executed by Minnesota.
0: High tip.
1: Exactly what you said. I'm telling you, folks, listen to what Jamal's saying here. It's right now on the right wing side. Dumped in there behind the net by Kurashev. And we've got, 45 seconds left on the penalty on Wennberg. Here's Bouillon, who seems to have a lot of stamina to stay on the ice for a long period of time. He's got it at the right wing corner in deep. He's got Kaprizov as an outlet, but the Sharks took away that lane. Kurashev will protect it, kill a few more seconds, tip it up the boards, but Boldy kept it in. Cross ice Bouillon in the right circle. He had some time, but that's a good job by Orlov to seal off the lane to the net. Kaprizov hangs on, cross ice from the left circle. Boldy stick handles, tried to shoot it through, but it was blocked by Kurashev. Boldy takes it back, moves into the circle. 10 seconds left in the Minnesota power play. One pass back out to Bouillon. Back skates, penalty almost over. Bouillon shoots, pad save. Rebound just poked away there from Kaprizov by Goodrow, but not out. Penalty's over as Kaprizov shoots. Save made by Askarov. Rebound behind the goal line. Eriksson Ek as the teams are back to full strength. Throws it back for Kaprizov. Wenberg gets right into the fray out of the box. And we're in the final minute of play as well in the second period. Wenberg gloves one down. He skates right up the middle with energy to center. Cuts to his left. Leaves it there for Kurashev. Crosses the line. Cuts to the middle. Spins. Shoots. It's off a skate. Went wide. Klingberg dropped it back. Eklund the shot. That's blocked. Will it be kept in? It will be. Ferraro goes to Eklund near side. Eklund spinning off a check, moving out toward the front of the net. It's poked off the defense and it's on goal. It'll be stopped and covered up by Gustafsson. Not the hardest of his saves, but what a great effort by Eklund and really Kurashev and Wenberg before that.
0: And Eklund doing a great job holding on to pucks, and that's what we've been missing, obviously, with him not in the lineup, making this line really tough to play against. It looks like Skinner finds himself on with this line for a shift instead of Kurashev.
1: Right now, face off to the right side of Gustafsson. Reason why Skinner's there is because Kurashev was out there in the other situation. Wenberg wins the draw cleanly. Klingberg on the point. Instead of shooting, passes it wide of a net. Down to about 8 seconds left in the period. And Minnesota will just pick up. They'll clear it. And Klingberg and Ferraro try to stop it. But maybe a chance for Rossi here moving in. Spurgeon, the shot on goal at the horn. But it was stopped there by Askarov. So no chance. As Askarov, as soon as the penalty period ended, came right over to the referee to talk about that slashing penalty, I think.
0: Yeah, he doesn't like it. What he's not understanding, it had nothing to do with him. It was the fact that the stick got on the hands, and that's what they're calling.
1: Check it out. Wenberg right over there, too. The penalty got called on him, but Askarov really vehemently assessing his case. Desharnais coming over and saying, all right, look, the period's over. But Askarov still wants to chat with the referee all the way back to the dressing room. Never know. Sometimes that helps out.
0: Yeah, you know what? Hopefully you get the next call.
1: 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We are between periods 2 and 3. Pretty exciting game. Very intense defensive game. Minnesota Wild, however, lead the Sharks 1-0 on the power play goal by Matt Boldy, his 9th, assisted by Matt Zuccarello and Ziv Bouillon. That came at 5:02 of the second frame. The shots on goal in the second period were 15-5 in favor of Minnesota. So totals for the game so far, the Sharks have 10 shots on goal and Minnesota has 23. Stay tuned. We got more coming up between periods. We'll be right back on the San Jose Sharks Audio Network. Well, they're pretty excited in Minnesota. Defensively oriented, tactical struggle. Wild lead the Sharks by the score of 1-0. San Jose should feel pretty good about the fact that they're in this game in spite of the fact that they're getting outshot 23-10.
0: Yeah, there's an opportunity here, and I think that they show up for one period, they can win a hockey game. That would be the mindset for the Sharks. That would be something I would be saying in the dressing room. And go out, play hard, play the right way, play on your toes, tie this game up. You don't have to get it all back in the first 10 minutes. Just got to get out and play hard.
1: Wenberg's line going up against Rossi's from Minnesota. There's the faceoff. Wenberg gets the draw back, and he poked it back toward his defense, but Zuccarello beat everybody to it. That's going to count as a Minnesota Wild faceoff win. They tip it back into the Sharks zone. Not much to do with it there, though, as Mario Ferraro poked it out of the territory. Minnesota back to control it in their own zone. And Faber goes to Kaprizov, and here comes Minnesota. Kaprizov lost control of it there against Wenberg, kind of put it into the Sharks center skates. So the San Jose team back the other way. Wenberg, a little drop there from Eklund, throws it back. Here's Klingberg blasting one. Got to hit the net there, but it went wide instead off the glass. Eklund works it free. Wenberg behind the net. Flips it back. Klingberg near side. Holds it. Shoots it toward the slot. Off the stick. Klingberg grabs it. Goes for the backhand. Save made. Rebound. Wenberg tried to slip it underneath the goaltender. Short side off the skate, but it was stopped and cleared.
0: Yeah, great opportunity there. Again, Wenberg doing a nice job of winning that battle. And a good hard shot by Klingberg. Just got to hit the net.
1: Here's Orloff moving it out. Long pass for Celebrini. Got a little piece of it. No icing on the play. Macklin's on the ice. Seals off the lane at the near boards. Trying to go back to Klingberg. He's checked there by Boldy, who puts it off the boards and gets it out. But Cipolli backskating at the red line intercepted that and dumped it back into Wild territory. Celebrini, Smith, and Cipolli. And here comes the Wild attack. Eriksson Ek looking for it. Desharnais staying with him. They ride into each other back behind the Sharks' net as the puck rolls to the near side. Celebrini couldn't play it out. Brodin kept it in. Sends behind the San Jose goal line. Oh boy, trouble in front of the San Jose Sharks' net. A little bit nonchalant there for Askarov moving back into the goal after going out to make the stick stop. Somebody's going to have a chat with him about that.
0: Yeah, just stay in the net there. There's already a guy behind the net for the Wild. No reason to go there.
1: Almost a turnover there for the Sharks' Celebrini, but almost only counts in horseshoes and hand grenades, so it's knocked away from him. The Wild can't take advantage of that. Damon Hunt feeds it back the other way, and Hinnestroza make that Hartman able to shoot one into the Sharks' zone. Now Hinnestroza grabs it. He cuts behind the San Jose net to the right corner against Dickinson. Turns away from him. Dellandrea closed off the lane, so it's pushed back to the point. The shot there comes from a screen. It was hit in front off Hartman, knocked away by Askarov. Hinnestroza feeds the point man. Spurgeon now cross ice. Hunt the drive. Actually, that was Juracek over there. The familiar defensive partner, I should say, of Damon Hunt. Sharks break out against the third D pair. Here's Dickinson spinning it up the middle, looking for Skinner. Couldn't get it to him. And Minnesota will intercept it. And Hunt will settle it down. Check by Dellandrea. Poked out to center ice, though. Here comes Hunt, jumping up, 2-on-1. Moving in, Hunt shoots. It hit the outside of the net, maybe off of Askarov, and bounced away. Fans oohed and aahed at that one. It was a close call. San Jose trying to get it behind the net. They do. Dickinson to Skinner, moves to center ice from the red line. Shoots one right on net. Why not? And the stick save made by Gustafson, and Skinner is on his way back to the Sharks' bench. Fourth line stepping on for San Jose, coach Ryan Warsopsky. Back on defense. We got Ferraro and Mukka Madulin now in the third. Let's see if Goodrow can steal the puck. He does. He cuts back behind the Minnesota net. Backhands to Ferraro. The check is coming from Foligno, so he rips the shot around the boards. And the Sharks will try to get it, but Minnesota comes up with the puck. That's good work there by Faber and Bouillon to knock it out of the zone. And Yurov takes it back, makes the stick handling move, and Goodrow getting back defensively with Ferraro up ice. Makes a really nice play, pivoting off to his left, just like a defenseman would, and knocking it aside. Here's Brodin back for Minnesota, into the Sharks zone. 1-0 Wild leading 4 minutes into the third. Here comes a shot toward the net. What a save by Askarov off a perfect tip by Zuccarello, who got underneath the Sharks' defense. San Jose quickly rushes back the other way to try to take advantage. But Kurashev checked off the puck by Brodin. And Minnesota has way too much puck possession right now for my taste. Just right now moving back in. Kurashev feeds it over to Eklund. He thought about dropping it back. Now he put it off a skate. Kept in by the Sharks. Orloff the shot. Save made. Eklund rebound. Missed the net. He was in a good position. Let the forehand go. But he just missed it. Taking it back, Eklund. Nice little move. Lead pass, Kurashev breaking in. Stick handling, shooting it! I can't believe it.
0: Well, a heck of an entry there.
1: What a save.
0: Tremendous save, and really nice job by Kurashev on the entry. Gets kicked out wide to him, and he does a nice job on the entry, getting that puck to the middle of the ice, and as he does so, I think he's looking to go high glove. He missed his shot, ends up hitting him in the chest, but a nice move on the entry by Eklund.
1: I thought he should have tried to go up top there on that one, but he didn't. Couldn't get it up there. Well, now we got a little discussion about the faceoff. But Macklin Celebrini's getting into it here with Mark Shuchek, the linesman, as they have a chat. Look at Celebrini, check him out. He's emphatically chatting about something. Sticks come down. It's Celebrini against Eriksson Ek. Faceoff won by Minnesota. Faber skates away there from Graf. Moves right wing boards. Drop back by Boldy. And here's William throwing it ahead. Eriksson Ek tips in. Askarov in net to our left. Plays the puck. Now he's going to have to play the save in front as he played the puck up the boards and was thrown right to the net there by Johansson. Boldy keeps it in. Far side of the ice. Shoots toward the net. Knocked down in front. Stick of Johansson lifted in front there by San Jose. Good job by Dickinson. Now the Sharks break back the other way. Graffin Smith coming back up the ice. Smith kind of spun it around to nobody over there. Graff got over. It was at the end of his shift. Just barely just sealed it off a little bit. Minnesota tries to take advantage as Graff was on his way back to the bench, and icing is the call against the Wild.
0: Yeah, it looks like Ryan Warsawski's mixing things up a little bit, switching to Foley and Graff. So Graff will move down to the third line with Delandria and Skinner, and Graff moves up with Celebrini and Smith.
1: Delandria, Skinner, Toffoli up front, Desharnais and Ferraro on defense, so the defensive pairs have changed too. 1-0 Minnesota. Wild start to move it out. Shots are 26-13 in favor of Minnesota. Dumped into the Shark zone. Desharnais just barely got there in time. Knocked off of the stick. Not out of the zone. Tarasenko centering attempt. Blocked by Desharnais. Rebound. Bounce to the far side. There's Delandria spinning away from the check. Throwing it off to the middle. And here comes Desharnais on the move. To the blue line. Dumps it forward. Puck went off the glass behind Gustafson. Rebound. Bouncer. Came back out to center ice. And Mukko Madulin will pick up and shoot it forward. Need I remind anybody, the score is 1-0 here in favor of Minnesota, and the Wild won 2-0 on Sunday in this building against the Calgary Flames. So it's been a while since we've seen a goal scored against the Minnesota Wild in this building. Now Askarov played the puck away there from the defense. Mukko Madulin took it there from Dickinson. Again, total changes on the defense at forwards right now. Sharks trying to find some kind of magic here.
0: Yeah, sometimes you change just to get their attention and hopefully spark something.
1: And let's see what happens as a result of this exchange. Dickinson's back to get it, moves it up the boards. Gaudette exits the zone and went off the stick of Zuccarello. Gaudette carries up to the blue line, dumps in, gives chase himself. In there with Ryan Reeves, they work it free. Orloff on the ice, spins off the check from Rossi. He moves out toward the slot, tried to apply the backhand play, good check by Rossi, sticking it away from Orloff's control. But Orloff gets back and bumps Zuccarello on the left wing, so no play. Askarov almost gave it away there to Kaprizov. You don't want that. The puck is headed toward the net, but Askarov's back in goal. And again, he's gotten a little distracted mentally here twice in the third period. That's enough to drive a coach a little bit nuts.
0: He needs to stay in the net.
1: Two strolls for Askarov. This is no time for that. 1-0 Minnesota, 12.5 to play in the third. Wild again continue to try to dominate here. They put it to the Sharks' goal line, but it's stopped there by San Jose's D. Kurashev moved it out. Little help from Eklund. Lines are changing. Eklund tips down the left. Here's Wennberg skating from left to right. Kicks the puck across the line, along the left wing boards. Knocked back, kept in by Ferraro. Goes into the left wing corner. Grabbed there by Eklund. Moves it away from Yurov. Still has it on his stick. Carries near side, centering attempt blocked by Yurov's skate. Kept in by Wennberg and Eklund. They work it loose. Near side, Kurashev sends it up to the top of the circle. Now takes it back, goes to Eklund in the corner. Centering pass for Wennberg knocked away. Mukko Madulin the shot, but that's kind of a nine iron that's deflected over the top of the glass and out of action. With 11:48 to play in the third period, the Sharks are trying to find a solution offensively here against a very solid defensive group in Minnesota. It's a 1-0 Wild lead, and we'll be back on the San Jose Sharks Audio Network. Faceoff coming up deep inside the Minnesota end of the ice with 11:48 to play in the third. The Sharks are down 1-0. We're five skaters aside right now, and it's been like that for much of the game, although the Sharks did get into penalty trouble in the second, which contributed to the only goal, which is a power play goal by Matt Boldy at 5:02 of the middle period, his ninth from Zuccarello and Bouillon. Right now, Wennberg, who's got lots of ice, wins the faceoff. Eklund skates left corner. Wow, what a smart pass back to Orloff, who throws it toward the front of the net, and Eklund tips that wide with Faber defending. Coming out of the left boards, moving it across the ice, is Wennberg. He fed it back toward the point, held in there by Orloff. Orloff is really pushing hard against Foligno on the boards, but Foligno wins that battle, and here come the Wild. Moving out to center ice, it's Yurov. Shoots one in. Back behind the net, Askarov made the stick stop, bounced forward, grabbed that by Kurashev, poked that in the direction of Eklund, but he couldn't quite reach back to get it. And so, end of the shift anyway. He's going to have to stay on the ice for a couple of extra seconds. But Minnesota will cycle back to their own zone. They need a change, too. And so the Wild content with a 1-0 lead, just holding on to the puck and catch, playing catch with it inside their own end. 10:55 to go in the third. Shots 26-13 in favor of Minnesota. Here comes Eriksson Ek carrying to the red line, flipping it in the air, getting it into the shark zone, back to get it Ferraro. Turns into a check, gave it away. Boldy steals it, makes the stick handling move to the backhand, and shoveled one through the crease and wide. Bouncer there for Askarov. Scoops up the puck and saves it with 9.5 gone by in the third. And the pace has slowed down to a crawl, which realistically is in Minnesota's favor at this point.
0: Yeah, it suits Minnesota. They're playing the score, and they're content to just defend and clog up the neutral zone. The Sharks have to be a little bit more inclined to press the issue here and get the deactivated to get that tying goal.
1: 10:35 remaining, period number three. Faceoff controlled by the Wild. Brodin keeps it in. Feeds it off of a stick there, far side of the ice. That's Zuccarello dropping it off. Rossi, who got that puck stick checked off of his control, now giving chase in the right wing corner against Dickinson there. Dickinson and Desharnais back together on defense. As we've got Skinner up front, Toffoli on the ice. They dig it free with Dellandrea moving the puck. Dellandrea looks for Toffoli on the right. He's bodied up off the play there by Brodin, but taking it back at the Sharks line, it's Dickinson. Leads it up the right, Skinner. Back to the Minnesota goal, just catches the pass, knocks it into the offensive end, but doesn't stay there long, and Minnesota's got a 3-on-2, led by Zuccarello. The Kaprizov crossed the line, little drop pass Hunt. Tried to make the move defensively, and in fact, he made the defensive play there on Skinner. Skinner blocks the puck and makes his way back to the Sharks' bench. So I suppose they did the job there. But the Sharks need to make something happen here. They put out Macklin Celebrini's line. Macklin knocks down the puck at the red line. Right wing side, shoots one in. Around the board, Smith couldn't get it. Graf does. Graf cuts behind the net. Delayed penalty coming up against Minnesota on that play. Somebody's stick went flying. Will Smith gets the puck back as the extra skater is out there. Orloff cross ice to Celebrini. Down near side to Klingberg. Slides it back to Macklin Celebrini. Moves to the middle. Stick handles. Dances. Behind the back pass. Can the Sharks keep it in? They do. It's Orloff carrying it down the right wing boards. Down deep to the corner. He turns. He backhands to the right point. There's Klingberg. Over to Celebrini. He shoots one. Deflected wide. Rebound near boards. Work loose. Puck is out of play. Minnesota touching it. And it is a 2-minute slashing penalty coming up against the Wild. Let's pause 10 seconds for station identification on the San Jose Sharks Audio Network.
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1: David Juracek of the Minnesota Wild takes a 2-minute penalty for slashing at 11:08 of the third period. Here's an opportunity knocking for the Sharks, going on the power play, trailing 1-0. Back after this on the San Jose Sharks Audio Network. Welcome back to Minnesota and Grand Casino Arena. I'm Dan Rusinowski along with Jamal Mayers. After this game, the Sharks will travel to Calgary. And we'll be on the air at 5:30 on Thursday. Drew Amenda and I will be broadcasting the game. And that means you're going over to the television side, aren't you?
0: That's it. You're right.
1: So you and Randy will be doing that game. And Drew and I will be broadcasting from the Saddle Dome. Penalty here against Minnesota. But the Wild start with a good chance with a rush up the ice from Matt Boldy. He's got the goal so far. That was a save by Askarov. Here comes Celebrini for the attack. Cross the line. Lead pass in the direction of Smith. Just broken up at the last second by a defensive stick. That's probably Brodin who's got it. And he grabs it now and clears all the way down. That's an underrated defenseman right there. Just been solid for years.
0: Yeah, he really has. And I'd like to see Will be a little harder behind the net to maintain possession of that puck.
1: Sharks are on the man advantage. They move through center ice, get across the blue line, head to the slot, Toffoli in front, here's a play, Smith shoots, score! Toffoli, to Celebrini, to Smith, and Will Smith ties the game 1-1 with a tic-tac-toe goal that was a thing of beauty, and it was on the power play in the third.
0: What a display of passing. I think everybody touched the puck. What a pass by Macklin Celebrini. On the entry, great pass by Toffoli, and a one-touch across the crease to Will Smith. Really good job by Will to get lost there on the weak side to allow that pass to come over. and he just buries it to tie this game.
1: So Macklin Celebrini's streak of three consecutive first goals for the team comes to an end, and I don't think anybody cares. What a beautiful pass he set up Will Smith with. Smith getting his seventh of the season. Celebrini and Toffoli should get the assists. As Smith now has a five-game point streak, Celebrini increases his point streak to four straight.
3: Scoring on the power play.
1: That's a big one. Makes the score 1-1. So the Sharks have life. And they've got the puck behind their own net as we resume action. 7:45 to go in the third period here in Minnesota. And the Sharks starting to crank it up a little. Here's Eklund to center ice, veering to his left. Across the line, little extra move. And so Mukko Madulin jumped in a little ahead of the play. And they bring it back.
0: That's all right. Like we talked about, partner, get those guys back out there. They're feeling good about their game.
1: Boy, Jared Spurgeon thought he made the defensive play on Celebrini, and he just lifted it just barely over his reach. That's got to be frustrating.
0: Oh, yeah. That's great. Great job by Macklin.
1: Smith from Celebrini and Toffoli. Time of the goal, 11:59. It is a power play goal, so the teams have each traded man advantage tallies. And, of course, all power plays on Sharks Audio Network broadcasts are brought to you by Power Business Technology, copiers and printers for your office needs. So now it's anybody's game. 7:13 remaining in this third period. Sharks move back in to Foley, to DeLandry. A centering feed in front for Skinner. And a wild defensive stick just got to that at the last second. Minnesota, though, trying to get out of the zone. Can't do it. That's a forced turnover there by DeLandria. Skinner takes, sends it toward the net, hit the side of the goal from the left-wing corner. And it's tipped out by Minnesota. Tarasenko got it all the way down. It'll be short of icing, but good hustle by Ferraro to get back there ahead of Hinostroza. Here's Ferraro moving left to right. Sharks 1, Wild 1. Hope you're enjoying our broadcast. And we certainly welcome those of you who are syncing up our broadcast to the national television feed. You can do that with the DVR. Klingberg throws it toward the net. It hit Hunt. I think it hit him in the side of the helmet. Kind of shrugs that one off, and it's poked out of play on the far boards. Hunt still grabbing onto his helmet and adjusting it a little bit there.
0: Well, the Sharks are doing a much better job in this third period of keeping the puck away from Gustafson. You notice how he's not been able to touch those rims. That's why they've been able to sustain zone time and create some offense here in this third period.
1: Well, Macklin Celebrini, who had a brilliant primary assist on Will Smith's tying goal, is back out there. Celebrini, Smith, and Graf in the second half of this game. They get control of the puck. Here's Mukko Madulin shooting it wide. Rebound, Smith couldn't get it. Wild Spurgeon poked it on the boards, but Graf kept it in for a second, but his backhand rim attempt was blocked, and it did pop out of the zone. Mukko Madulin drives one in. Comes all the way around, back to center ice. So taking it there is Orloff. He and Mukko Madulin push it forward, and Celebrini on the right wing is able to chip it into the offensive end. Gustafson played it this time from inside the trapezoid. Fed it to the corner, but it's fed out in front to Celebrini from Smith, and he shoots one just wide of the goal. On the rebound, a glove stop relatively easily made by Gustafson, but wow, the magic of Smith and Celebrini really showcased here in the third as Smith has tied the game 1-1 with his seventh goal of the season, and Macklin Celebrini a near miss. 5:46 to go in the third. It's 1-1. We'll be back on the San Jose Sharks Audio Network. 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Or find us on the Sharks Plus SAP Center app. 1-1 the score. 5.5 to play in the third. We've got two teams just battling it out for points here. Minnesota's Boldy has a goal. Turns around underneath the check and shoots the puck toward the net. Askarov got a piece of it short side. Went off the side of the goal, it looked like. Off the netting. And kept in. Johansson. 9-game point streak. Got it back to the point. Shot by Brodin. Blocked. And Klingberg will slide it on the left wing side. Eklund to center. Back check by Johansson. So Wild take over here. Boldy down the left. Moves into the Shark zone. Goldie ridden into the boards there by the Sharks. Orloff. Orloff wins that battle. Backhands the puck ahead. And it'll be Eklund taking it out with Kurashev. And here come the Sharks. Kurashev carrying it across the ice diagonally. Across the line. Feeds to the slot to Eklund. He one-timed it, but it got deflected wide. Eklund digging it free. He's had energy in his return to action tonight. Kept in there by Desharnais. Pushed behind the net there. Fighting for it. Kurashev walks up the near boards with it in the Minnesota zone. Throws it toward the net with Weinberg in front. And that's a save made by Gustafsson. Actually, one of Gustafsson's better stops in this third period.
0: Yeah, another really effective shift by the Weinberg line, controlling the boards, supporting each other quickly, making sure they have an anchor at the net. The only difference is I'd like to see Weinberg stand right in front of that lane. Perhaps if that puck goes by him, Gustafsson wouldn't be able to see it.
1: Faceoff controlled by the Sharks. Desharnais sends it toward the goal, but it's deflected away. Skinner couldn't get it. Here comes Trennan to center, skating across the ice from right wing side to left. He's met by the check of Desharnais, who not only knocked him off the puck, but then he stick checked it away there from his man. Loose puck behind the goal line, though. Spurgeon's in deep, checked away by Dickinson, knocked aside there by Foligno's check, and the Wild get a chance to the goal, but they put it wide. Foligno near side. Marcus Foligno back to the point. Here's a shot by Brodin. Broke his stick. He's going back to the bench. Can the Sharks take advantage? Moving it down the right side. Skinner in across the line. Drop pass. Here's Dickinson shooting it from the right circle. And it went high and wide. 3:40 left in regulation. Dickinson and Mukko Madulin out there defensively. They handle the puck. Mook sends it forward. Gaudette, not a lot of ice time in the third. Angles one into the offensive zone. Barkley Goodrow pokes at it. Gaudette giving chase. Goodrow working it free. He had Reeves in front, but that was a combination of Bouillon and Faber that blocked it. And the Wild able to push it out. Wild put out Hartman's line now. Hartman and Tarasenko on the ice with Hinostroza. They dump it back behind the Sharks' net. Bouillon got it around the far boards. Faber kept it in, actually. And Bouillon's going to have to skate back to center ice with it, as it was a bad bounce for him. Uh-oh. Is this icing against Minnesota? No, they decide not to. So the inboard carom was blocked there by Askarov's stick, and Ferraro sends it out for the Sharks to Gaudette at the red line, who dumps it all the way down. We're down to 2:50 remaining in regulation. Really nail-biting time here. One mistake by somebody could cost you a game in regulation time.
0: Well, great trust that Ryan Warsawski shows in his fourth line, in fact, gets them one more shift with less than 4 minutes to play. And they reward him with a safe shift, eating up a few more minutes.
1: Well, they'll drop the puck deep inside the Minnesota zone after that little dump-in was stopped by Gustafsson, who's been pretty solid in goal here. He's been the number one netminder here. Jesper Wallstedt picked up the shutout last game for the Wild, 2-0. The Sharks broke that shutout string in Minnesota. But here comes Eriksson Ek now with center. Across the blue line. He'll be checked by Will Smith into the boards. A for effort for Will Smith there, but Eriksson Ek's a strong man. Worked it free. Wild throwing it around. Spurgeon on the point keeps in. Far side of the ice, Johansson. Off the boards, here comes Boldy moving in. Angle shot on net, save made. Just standing his ground there. Askarov knocked it aside. But the Sharks don't have any possession of the puck right now. Minnesota's got it all, and that's not good. With only 2:05 remaining in the third, San Jose's got to get control and do it pretty soon here. Here comes Kaprizov. He can control it himself. Moves up to the Sharks' line, flicks in. Behind the goal line, San Jose's Orloff turns away from a forecheck of Rossi. Fed it around the board, sent across the ice by Klingberg, and here comes Eklund. Lead for Weinberg, 2-on-2, across the line. Weinberg, stick handle, stops, shoots, stick save made. Gustafsson, as down went Faber to try to block it. That was a really close play for Weinberg right there. And it's lifted out now by Minnesota Zuccarello. Rossi to the Sharks' line. Minute 30 remaining in the third. Now it's back in the Sharks' end again. What a chance for Weinberg.
0: Yeah, tremendous shift once again by this line, creating offense basically out of nothing.
1: Here they come again. Weinberg angles it forward, and he has Eklund down the right, moving in with Kurashev driving the goal. Eklund stopped, tried to get the shot through, but Faber blocked it. If he gets that through, maybe it's a tip-in.
0: Yeah, I'd like to see Kurashev work to get to the near post. He stays on the back door, and that I think that influenced Eklund's decision whether or not to give it to him or not.
1: 1 minute left in regulation. Can the Sharks make a play here? They get it to center ice. Dellandrea down the left wing side. In across the line. He's got a chance. He skates behind the net. Centering feed. Tipped toward the goal, but just wide for Toffoli. Rebound right corner. They scrum for it. The Sharks really digging for the puck here. Dellandrea, Toffoli, Foligno, and Spurgeon. The captain of the Wild worked it free. And Brodin far side lifts it out. There's a chase back. No icing on the play as Klingberg retreats to get it. Banked it off the boards to knock it out, but Minnesota's on it. And here comes Eriksson Ek. Long dump in. That was off the skates of Klingberg, who carries it behind his own net, now off the deflection. Less than 20 seconds left in regulation. What's Dellandrea going to do with it? He just pokes it across the Minnesota line, taken back the other way by Faber. Here's Johansson into the Sharks zone. Johansson cutting behind the net. Centering attempt knocked away. The Sharks bent it. Did not break. Maybe not yet. Goldie kept it in. Final 4 seconds of regulation. He throws it across the rink. Wide! And the rebound, a shot by Faber, blocked. And we will have overtime here in Minnesota tonight.
4: With the score tied.
0: We've seen this song before, haven't we?
1: We certainly have. As we have come to the end of regulation. And the San Jose Sharks are all even with the Minnesota Wild. 1-1. Thankfully, Will Smith tying it up with his 7th goal of the season. Just a beautiful tally. Celebrini and Toffoli assisting at 11:59. That was a power play goal. Minnesota also scored in the power play today. Matt Boldy in the second period, his 9th, from Zuccarello and Bouillem. So the Sharks are 1-for-3 in the power play. Minnesota's 1-for-4. And all things being equal, we've got ourselves a team each with 1 point in the standings and one that's going to get 2.
0: Yes, you do. And a great opportunity here. I think the Sharks, what's most impressive for me is to get a point out of a game you could argue they didn't play their best and now have an opportunity to go and get 2 points. Askarov was solid all night long. A couple of adventurous things were in the third where he left the net, but he's been really good. Defending-wise, they've been hard against their better players, and they've given themselves a chance.
1: Well, in overtime this season, the San Jose Sharks have an overall record of 3-2-1. They are 2-0 on the road this season, including a victory right here, 6-5 in OT when Macklin Celebrini scored that dramatic goal. Minnesota certainly has that in their mind, I'm sure, as overtime gets set to begin here. Who are the Sharks going to start in overtime? They're going to start with the same guys? Not quite, because Tim Liljegren's not playing tonight. So they do start with 2 of the 3 guys that began overtime last time here. Wennberg and Eklund are out there, but Dmitry Orlov will step out there with them. 3-on-3 in overtime. Yaroslav Askarov taking the net to our right, because you got to change ends for the OT. So this is a long change overtime, as they say.
0: And they're going with Rossi, Kaprizov, and Spurgeon.
1: That's a fearsome group of three. Let's see how the Sharks handle this. Wennberg, by the way, has played over 20 minutes already. He will take the draw and he'll win it. So Orlov's back in his own zone as we begin overtime. 3-on-3. The Sharks have 2 wins in OT, 1 at Madison Square Garden and 1 here. Here comes Wennberg. Little drop pass for Eklund from his own blue line to center. Skating right to left. Eklund picking up speed. Dancing into the offensive zone. Turning to the right wing boards. Holding onto the puck. Nowhere to go. Just comes all the way back to his own blue line. And they get things reorganized. Eklund drops it back for Wennberg. He's got Orlov on the right. Gives him the puck. Here's Dmitry Orlov down the right. Cross the line. Stick handling. Dropping it back. Eklund finds Wennberg. But he wasn't quite ready, I don't think, for that. And the puck went through his stick. Coming back the other way. Sharks are changing. Here's Minnesota down the right. It's Rossi into the zone. He's checked a little bit by Celebrini, who just jumped onto the ice, but he will circle back to the blue line of the Minnesota team. And now he will drop it back for Faber and head back for the bench. So more of a traditional overtime start to this one. As now we've got Celebrini. Orlov still out there, but Will Smith with them. And here comes Minnesota's Boldy into the zone. Checked by Orlov. Forced him to the outside. Orlov pushes him all the way back to the Minnesota end. Dmitry Orlov doesn't look tired. He just stays out there. Here comes Faber right up the middle. And across the line, little drop pass for Boldy. Dick stick handles to his left. Turns away from Orlov and Smith. Holds onto the puck. Gives to Eriksson Ek. Nowhere to go. And he's out to center ice with it. and he's going to regroup back in the Minnesota zone. 3:28 left in overtime. 1-1 the score. Boldy turns away from Celebrini's check. Celebrini applies the stick check, knocks it away from Boldy. Nice little battle behind the Minnesota net. Celebrini fights for it. Boldy came up with it. And now Smith fell down, got up, applied the check, but it's a 2-on-1 developing for Minnesota. Only Dickinson back. Here comes Boldy. Dickinson forced him to the outside, but he spins. He throws it to Brodin, who's in deep. And Dickinson, another good defensive play, knocks him off the puck. Kind of chopped him down. That could have been called a penalty, but it's not. Minnesota keeps it in. Kaprizov is on it. Sharks have Celebrini, Dickinson, and Smith on the ice. Uh-oh, far side of the ice. Here comes Zuccarello. Cuts back behind the Sharks' net. He has Brodin up top, but Zuccarello holds it. Circumnavigates the entire Sharks zone. Throws it toward the net. I think they were looking for a tip there, but it went wide. Missed the pass to Brodin. Dickinson, defensive play. Knocked it free to Celebrini from behind the goal. Macklin takes the puck, slides it back to Dickinson. Celebrini knocked down Zuccarello there. Play continues. Here's Celebrini with it down the left across the line. Macklin moving in with Graf, who he scores! McCollin, Graf from Macklin, Celebrini. He stick handles right around the goaltender. Graf puts it past him, and the Sharks win in overtime, 2-1. Half the team going to Graf. Half the team going to Askarov. Askarov wasn't even supposed to start today, and he gets the start and the victory, and the Sharks on a goal by Colin Graf in dramatic fashion from Macklin Celebrini stunned the crowd in Minnesota.
0: Unbelievable play defensively. I thought that Macklin was absolutely gassed. He finds the amount of energy to make that last rush, and a tremendous move by Ryan Warsawski in the third period to move Graf up in the lineup, and he rewards him in overtime with the winner.
1: Just before that, two pretty good defensive plays by Dickinson back in his own zone too, which we cannot forget about.
0: Absolutely. Did a really good job closing it off and makes a play behind the net. And I don't think this play happens if Macklin doesn't interfere there just inside the bottom of the circle before getting away from Rossi.
1: Also an outstanding point. People will be talking about that in Minnesota, I'm sure, with Celebrini taking down his man. But what a stick-handling move by Colin Graf. Celebrini found enough energy down the left. He set it up underneath Brodin, and Graf made got one half step on the defense. A right-handed shot. He went over to the backhand, and no chance right there in front of a net for the goaltender Gustafsson once Graf got it to the backhand.
0: Well, it looked like he lost it originally, but he had the hands to be able to pull that around his leg and make a tremendous play.
1: Final score, Sharks 2 and the Wild 1. Stand by. We got more coming up on the Sharks Audio Network.
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1: I'm Dan Rusinowski, along with my good friend Jamal Mayers here in Minnesota. The San Jose Sharks win it in overtime in dramatic fashion once again against the Wild. The final score in this one, a defensively oriented 2-1 victory. San Jose got outshot 29-18 by Minnesota. So Yaroslav Askarov, a surprise starter in this game, was not expected to play. Had to come in at the last minute and had a really strong effort with a 28-save performance. And Colin Graf getting his very first career overtime goal, his seventh career goal and second game winner that he's ever had, off a beautiful feed from Macklin Celebrini, who wound up with two assists, one assist on Will Smith's tying goal in the third period with 8:01 to play, and then the game winner at 2 minutes and 41 seconds. He assisted on Colin Graf's second of the year. And so we have a change by the coaches to put Colin Graf with Celebrini and Smith, and it worked.
0: It certainly did, and I think that that's the feel that Ryan Warsawski has in his group. He wasn't happy, obviously, with the first two periods and felt like they got outplayed, but they stuck with it. They found a way to get a huge win.
1: Well, San Jose really continuing its outstanding play. They've got points in seven straight. And part of that defensive play just before they got the game-winning goal was made by Sam Dickinson, who ends up getting his first ever NHL assist. But it was the two defensive plays by Dickinson that allowed the Sharks to exit the zone. Right now, Sam Dickinson is with us in the

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1: Time to get an opportunity. He played so well and actually get an assist on the game winner. But for me, it was the defensive play that you made not only once but twice below the goal line to allow you guys to get possession.
2: Yeah, OT is always fun. A little three-on-three, a little extra ice. So you get to fly around a little more. But I mean, yeah, on those two defensive plays, just great work by the other two guys as well to force guys into bad spots. And you know, I'm just kind of the lucky one who got to finish those plays. And then anytime you got Mac and Graf are on the ice, it's a pretty good chance something's good to happen. And we get the job done.
1: And how huge has it been to have a guy like coach like Doug Huda, who's defensive minded and able to help you make this transition? I know he's been a huge mentor of yours. And how has he helped you so far this year?
2: He's been great. He knows so much. He's so smart, been around for so long. For all of us back here to have him, giving us his knowledge and everything is, definitely a huge bonus for our whole team. And, for me personally, he's been great at helping me adjust to this. And, he's been getting me in great spots, and he's been definitely a huge, huge help.
1: Well, congratulations on a huge victory. Go celebrate with your teammates.
2: Absolutely. Thank you.
1: Well, a massive game. The Sharks find a way to get it done in overtime. Colin Graf gets the goal, assisted by Celebrini and Sam Dickinson, who we just spoke to. An amazing game in overtime. They got outshot 29-18, but the Sharks come out on top in overtime. Once again, in Minnesota, 2-1. 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
3: Final score in overtime, the San Jose Sharks 2 and the Minnesota Wild 1 in front of a crowd of 16,253 fans at Grand Casino Arena. Time now for the instant replay to tell you how it all happened. It wasn't exactly a Picasso, an art form, but it really was an intense trench warfare tactical battle for much of this game. And it started with a bit of a surprise in terms of the starting goaltender. You see, the Sharks were supposed to play Alex Nedeljkovic today, but for some reason he was not able to go tonight. And so Yaroslav Askarov, who was preparing perhaps to play against the Calgary Flames in a couple of days, had to come back onto the ice and get the start in goal. And did he play very well? In the first period, he was outshot 8-5 by the Minnesota Wild, but early on, he decided to establish things and made a pretty big stop with the score 0-0. Right now, Minnesota on the attack. Hinostroza splitting through and making a nice stick-handling move, but a good save off the wrist shot there made by Askarov. Yes, it was. That was the first of a number that he made during the course of the contest, but it was scoreless at the end of the first period. Minnesota has one of the better power plays in the game, and it's only gotten better with the return of Mats Zuccarello to action. And wouldn't you know it, it would be Zuccarello's patience that would result in a power play goal by Matt Boldy that put the Wild in front 5:02 into the second. Back on the point, Bouillon dishes left side, grabbed by Zuccarello. He thought about making a play, held on to the puck. He still has it, sends it across the rink, and a one-time shot by Boldy. Score! So patience is a total virtue on the other side of the ice for Mats Zuccarello. That's why he's so dangerous for this Wild power play. And a perfectly surgical pass through not a lot of traffic and not a lot of space. And Boldy ripped that shot. And when he has that puck on his stick, it's probably in. Wild 1, Sharks nothing. Boldy's ninth of the season came at 5:02 of the second period. That was a power play goal. Zuccarello and Zeev Bouillon assisted on the play. The key to it, though, Jamal, was the patience of Zuccarello and his passing ability.
1: Yeah, he was, obviously a real smart play by Boldy to get lost on the weak side. But you're right, Zuccarello has the hands and the ability to hold on to pucks, to let that lane open up. And when he does, he makes a perfect saucer pass over to Boldy.
3: Minnesota outshot the Sharks 15-5 in the second period, so obviously with that being the only goal that they would score, Yaroslav Askarov's goal

0: inning was important.
1: Exchange passes with Boldy. Give it back to Matt Boldy. Near side centering feed tipped on goal. Great save, Askarov. And that was off of Erickson X chance. That was perfectly executed by Minnesota.
0: Minnesota trying that high tip the entire game. And you called that one as Erickson X was in position and exactly tipped it. But Askarov equal to the task. And it seemed like he was focused tonight.
2: Yeah, his rebound control was exceptional. His ability to track pucks and got a little adventurous a couple times in the third period, but he was solid. For not expecting to play, came in and provided the Sharks with an opportunity to win. And again, gaining confidence game after game. You can see his game rounding into form.
0: So, second period ended 1-0 in favor of Minnesota. But the Sharks would get a power play chance in the third period when David Juracek was called for slashing at 11 minutes and 8 seconds. And then it came time for Macklin Celebrini, Will Smith, and Tyler Toffoli to go to work.
1: Sharks are on the man advantage. They move through center ice, get across the blue line, head to the slot. Toffoli in front. Here's a play. Smith should score! Toffoli to Celebrini to Smith, and Will Smith ties the game 1-1 with a tic-tac-toe goal that was a thing of beauty, and it was on the power play in the third.
0: What a goal by Will Smith, his seventh of a season, from Celebrini and Toffoli at 11:59 of the third period. And again, Will Smith extending his point scoring streak to 5 straight, Celebrini to 4 straight, and just a beautiful finish.
2: It really was. 3 great passes on the entry. Almost everybody on the ice ends up touching the puck, but a nice play by Toffoli over to Macklin, who one touches it to the weak side, and Will Smith does a great job redirecting that one underneath the pad of Gustafson.
0: So the Sharks going into overtime tonight with the game tied at 1 had 2 overtime victories, one at Madison Square Garden and one in really dramatic fashion here on October the 26th when 3 Sharks players were caught on the ice for the full 3 minutes and 40 seconds before finally William Eklund got off and Macklin Celebrini produced the game-winning goal. Celebrini didn't score the game-winning goal tonight, but boy, he was involved as he put a perfect pass to Colin Graf, who did the rest.
1: Macklin takes the puck, slides it back to Dickinson. Celebrini knocked down Zuccarello there. Play continues. Here's Celebrini with it down the left across the line. Macklin moving in with Graf, who he scores! Yeah! Colin Graf from Macklin Celebrini. He stick handles right around the goaltender. Graf puts it past him, and the Sharks win in overtime, 2-1. Half the team going to Graf. Half the team going to Askarov. Askarov wasn't even supposed to start today. And he gets the start and the victory. And the Sharks, on a goal by Colin Graf in dramatic fashion from Macklin Celebrini, stunned the crowd in Minnesota.
0: Celebrini and Sam Dickinson assisted on that. Dickinson with a couple of really good defensive plays just before we started the playback there. And he ends up with his first career assist. Colin Graf, his first career overtime goal and his second career game winner. Macklin Celebrini, 2 assists. And it was just a thing of beauty. You got excited.
2: I did. I didn't mean to jump in there, partner. Apologize. I was excited because, you know, the game, this is a team that's maturing. When you win games, you're technically not playing well, yet you stay in it, you keep your form, you find a way to, you know, scratch and claw, and then you get the power play that you had to score on to tie the game up. You do that, you knew it was just inevitable that they were going to find a way to win, and that's a massive step forward from last year.
0: A big, big win for the San Jose Sharks tonight in overtime, 2-1. Maybe they weren't at their absolute best, but they did what they had to do to get the 2 points. That is indeed the sign of a maturing young hockey team. San Jose now ups its record to 8-6-3. They've got 19 points. And the Minnesota Wild fall back to 7-7-4. They've got 18 points, so the Sharks have more points than the Wild do in the Western Conference standings. That's it for our Sharks Instant Replay. This has been a presentation of the San Jose Sharks Audio Network.
3: This broadcast is presented by authority of the San Jose Sharks, solely for the private, non-commercial use of our radio audience. Any publication, reproduction, retransmission, or other use of the descriptions and accounts of this game without the express written consent of the San Jose Sharks is strictly prohibited.
0: Final score, the San Jose Sharks win it 2-1. They are 2-0, both in overtime against Minnesota, with only one other game in this series, and that'll be on December 31st at SAP Center at San Jose. Don't miss that one. This game will be an outstanding contest. Time now for our 3 stars. Here's Jamal.
2: Yeah, the third star is Macklin Celebrini with 2 assists on the night. The second star is Matt Boldy with the lone goal for the Minnesota Wild. And, of course, your number one star, Colin Graf, with the game winner, gets elevated midway through the third period and rewards his coach with the game winner.
0: Really great game for Yaroslav Askarov in goal. Little honorable mention his way as the Sharks got outshot 29-18. But Colin Graf's got to feel awfully good about that one.
2: Absolutely. It's a huge goal, huge opportunity, and I love the fact that they're getting these young guys in these moments, in overtime, out on the ice.
0: And how about this? Fourth straight game, the Sharks have given up only one goal. That's big.
2: It is. It's a testament to their system works when they play it to a T, and now they have a formula for success. They have to continue. Even in games where they didn't have their A game, they found a way to win.
0: We'd like to thank everybody for tuning into our broadcast today and remind you that whenever the San Jose Sharks are on the ice, we're right here with you, calling all of the exciting play-by-play action and bringing that picture to your great imagination. Our statistician for tonight's game was Herman Sonneman. Our on-site engineer here in Minnesota is Adam Van Konat, and our studio engineer at Network Central is Brian Welsh. For Jamal Mayers, I'm Dan Rusinowski, reminding you of tonight's final score. In overtime, the Sharks get a goal from Colin Graf and beat the Minnesota Wild 2-1. Join us for our next exciting broadcast of Sharks Hockey. That'll be taking place on Thursday. Drew Amenda and I will be on the air starting at 5:30 from Calgary as the Sharks meet the Flames for the first time this year. Until then, thanks a lot for being with us. We say so long from St. Paul, Minnesota.
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3: The sounds of skates shaving up the ice, sticks on pucks, the smell of hockey in the air. It's like that every single day in the state of Minnesota. And the San Jose Sharks are coming back to the scene of one of their greatest triumphs this season to face off against a team that is bound and determined to strike a chord of revenge back the other way. It's the San Jose Sharks and the Minnesota Wild next on the San Jose Sharks Audio Network.
0: It's time to feel the teal. This is San Jose Sharks hockey. 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
3: Good evening, everyone, and welcome to Grand Casino Arena in St. Paul, Minnesota, the state of hockey. The San Jose Sharks face off against the Minnesota Wild for the second time, final time in this city this season. The last time these two teams played, we had ourselves a dandy of a game that was awfully entertaining from the Sharks fans' point of view, but awfully disappointing from the fans of the Minnesota Wild's view of things. I'm Dan Marcinowski, along with Jamal Mayers. And Jamal, back here in Minnesota once again. It's always a great atmosphere. We're coming off of Hall of Fame weekend, in which Joe Thornton was honored by the entire hockey world and enshrined where he belongs in Toronto at the Hockey Hall of Fame. An amazing weekend. Several of us were there, and we had a wonderful experience. And now tonight, it's back to business for the San Jose Sharks.
4: Obviously been rolling as of late, so they've been doing a really nice job of playing together. And what's been most impressive is that they've been able to duplicate it, and they have a formula for success that's rooted in defending first. And they're comfortable now, it seems, in these closer type of games. And I think the good thing for me is that they're no longer surprising teams, so teams know that the Sharks are much better than they were last year, and yet they're still finding ways. I think the fact that they have two lines that can produce offensively has really helped.
3: Well, those two lines have certainly been exciting, and we know all about the top one, Macklin Celebrini, right near the top of the NHL in scoring at center with Will Smith and Tyler Toffoli on the wings. But I think maybe one of the most important groups has been Wennberg along with Philip Kurashev playing together. And the good news tonight is that William Eklund, after sitting out the last couple of games with an injury, joins them and makes the Sharks a stronger team.
4: Absolutely. I think the fact that those three have developed a tremendous amount of chemistry and familiarity, and they play the game very similarly. And I think that the way that Winnie's able to hold on the pucks to defend, the way that Eklund has been an absolute force this season down low, I think he's surprising a lot of people how strong he is on pucks. And I think Kurashev does a nice job of playing off of them and finding those quiet areas on the ice. And talking to him a few weeks ago, he made a great point. He said, you know, yeah, I am able to find those soft areas, but it doesn't happen unless they're able to hold on to it long enough for me to get there. So I thought that was an interesting take on his part in regard to why they're having success as a line.
3: Well, that is an interesting take because I think it's the strength of both Wennberg and Eklund to make sure that they can buy time until they get some help, until Kuryshev places himself in a position where he can make his best play.
4: Yeah, and I think the best part about that for that line is, you know, is that Ryan has chosen a lot of times, it's difficult on the road, obviously, but when he's matched up against the other team's top lines, very often. And I think that the fact that they're forcing those top players on the other teams to play in the defensive zone is the easiest way to defend, you know, make them defend. And I think that that's the mentality that they've taken, and it's worked well.
3: San Jose is 7-6-3 on the season, 17 points. They're fifth in the Pacific, they're 11th in the West, and they're definitely in the conversation in the hockey world. One of the most impressive parts about this structured defensive style of hockey is that the Sharks have allowed 2 goals or less in 6 straight games. The last 3, they've only allowed 1. And it's been a long time since we can look at a whole series of Sharks consecutive games to find those kinds of numbers.
4: Yeah, I think sometimes when you're a team that has to defend well, there's a certain confidence and focus that they have now in regard to how they want to defend. I think Ryan's done a nice job of getting everybody on board, of everybody understanding what their responsibilities are, so that there is predictability, not only offensively, but defending-wise, and understanding that it's okay sometimes just to keep them to the outside. Other teams, you know, teams are playing, are going to push. They're going to have offensive zone time. I think this group has done a really good job of being comfortable in those moments when that does happen.
3: Minnesota is 7-7-3 on the season. Like the Sharks, they've got 17 points. They're in fifth place in the Central Division and 12th in the Western Conference. So these two teams essentially have very similar records. Wild are coming off a shutout over Calgary, 2-0 on Sunday right here at Grand Casino Arena, as Jesper Wallstedt made 36 saves, getting his second career shutout. Marcus Johansson played in his 1,000th NHL game, and he'll be honored for that tonight in a pregame ceremony. But the big guys were the guys that were doing it, not only the goaltending, not only the defense, but Jamal, we have two players, Matt Boldy and Kirill Kaprizov, who've been doing it all season.
4: Yeah, and just special players, very different players. I think the one thing about Kirill that if you haven't seen him play, obviously you see the points and everything jumps off the page, but it's his ability to compete. He's a smaller guy, but he gets his nose dirty, goes to the tough areas, tremendously skilled, obviously, and gifted. And Matt Boldy, it took him a little bit to find his feet. He is a bigger guy, unreal shot, really good at holding on to pucks and creating offense from virtually nothing. And I think that managing the puck will be very important because that line can score, and those two play well with each other. And when they're not on the same line together, but they play well for their respective teams. And I think having Matt Zuccarello back has really helped Kaprizov.
3: That really is going to make a difference in tonight's game, as Kaprizov was by himself, not with Matt Zuccarello in tow for the first game between these two teams. That was on October the 26th when the Sharks had the amazing overtime, the 6-5 win in which Macklin Celebrini got the game-winning goal. But he was only on the ice for a few seconds in overtime. Meanwhile, three other guys were out there for 3 minutes and 47 seconds. So we know that that's not a recipe for victory again, especially with Zuccarello back in the lineup and a few other changes coming for the Sharks as well. San Jose had to make one roster move as William Eklund was activated, and so reassigned to the AHL was right winger Ethan Cardwell. Vinny Iorio has already been reassigned to the American League on conditioning, and so things have kind of smoothed out as far as the roster is concerned. When we come back, we will go through the rest of our roster report as we are in the state of hockey. The Sharks against the Minnesota Wild. Back after this on the San Jose Sharks Audio Network.
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3: Time now for the roster report for the San Jose Sharks and the Minnesota Wild. Our roster report is brought to you by Kaiser Permanente. Get care like a pro with Kaiser Permanente, official team physicians of the San Jose Sharks. Well, Jamal, the Sharks activated Nick Leddy, too. I neglected to mention that a few moments ago. He sat out the last 9 games with an injury. Not ready quite to go yet, but he is activated, is available if needed, but he's going to be sitting it out tonight. Also, Timothy Liljegren will not be playing, and Ryan Warsawski was pointed this morning about needing a little bit more from his game in recent days.
4: Yeah, I think it was more about a consistency level, not just game to game, but shift to shift. And so, you know, No one's exempt. I think that that is the proper way to do things. If, you know, they have a plethora of D right now, obviously, here that are playing well, and it's incumbent upon every individual to bring their A game, and if not, they won't be in the lineup.
3: Ethan Cartwell was reassigned to the American Hockey League San Jose Barracuda to make room with a roster move that placed William Eklund on the active list, and other changes will occur. With Liljegren out, who's going to play with Dmitry Orlov? Well, it's going to be Shakir Mukhamadulin. That is a very interesting defensive pair that they've really wanted to put together this season. Mukhamadulin is a left-handed shot, and he can play on the right side. And that's exactly the way it's going to look today, as they will play together in NHL action in that fashion. Talking to Ryan Warsawski about what he expects from that pairing, the head coach of the Sharks had some comments.
5: Orly is a veteran guy. He's been around a long time, seen a lot of hockey. He's the right guy to help this young man, and, you know, continue to develop and help him through the games and the ups and downs of games and the mistakes. And you know, it's not going to be a perfect game on either side of it. So he's seen it all. So I think he can really help. You know, play with Muck, calm him down at times, and push him at times, and just like we do as coaches. But I think when you're live, you're doing it and with live bullets and with a partner, it can help you a lot more.
3: Orlov's been around a long time, Jamal, and that's really going to help Mukhamadulin, especially there is no language barrier between the two of them. And you know, you might say that you laugh at that, but that's a really big deal, especially the way that they can communicate off the ice when they're sitting after between shifts and talking about what needs to be done.
4: Yeah, that'll certainly help, and I think especially because Mukhamadulin will be playing on his offside, so he'll be on his backhand quite a bit. He looks comfortable in that situation. A lot of guys can't play their offside. He's one of the few that can, so it's a huge compliment to him and his ability to see the ice. I love the way he moves the puck. I love the way he defends. He's a long, big guy, long stick, has a good stick defensively. You have a tendency to really want these bigger guys to be physical. That's not him. He defends with his feet, defends with his stick positioning and his body position. But you're also seeing the offensive side of his game and his ability to look through the first layer of through the neutral zone and look, see how far he can stretch things. And I think he has great vision out there as well.
3: Well, that's where the mind comes in, too, because he thinks quickly on the ice, and he always seems to be in position.
4: Absolutely. He's a smart defenseman, and I think that, you know, they found a good one. So, you know, he's been playing well lately.
3: Well, that's one story. Meanwhile, the defense definitely has been cleaned up lately. Coach Warsawski, who will be joining us on Coach's Chalkboard later, spoke to the media this morning and talked about how things have been a lot more structured in the defensive zone.
5: Yeah, there's more predictability in our game on both sides of the puck, I think, has been the biggest thing. We've obviously, you know, got some chemistry going with some lines. I think that helps. More emphasis on, obviously, the other side of the puck, and I think our guys are doing a pretty good job. You know, have an understanding with game management more so than maybe D-zone coverage, but we're starting to learn, you know, when to make a play, when not to make a play has been the biggest thing.
3: Sometimes you have to do that under pressure, and they're starting to learn that, and it's good to see.
4: Yeah, and I call it time, score, situation. Well, what's the score? How much time's left? Situation as in, you know, where are we within the game? You know, and managing the puck and putting the puck in good areas is a part of your growth as a group and as an individual.
3: And as part of that, what we hear about all the time in this game, that, you know, when you look at it from up top, you realize you have more time than you thought you had?
4: Absolutely, and I think it's situation specific as well. And, you know, sometimes you're just protecting your position. Sometimes you're understanding you're at the end of your shift. The other teams had the momentum. It's not the time to be cute. It's the time to be a little bit safer, a little bit smarter. And I think that they're growing as a group and figuring out those nuances.
3: One interesting thing we just noticed here in the morning or at the pregame skate, we were expecting that Alex Nedeljkovic was going to get the start in goal, but Yaroslav Askarov was the first goaltender out, so we're going to have to wait and see if there's some sort of announcement related to that or a last-minute goalie change. We'll have to wait and see.
4: Yeah, I agree. I think that it's pretty telling who comes out first, but we'll see what happens when the game gets going.
3: Either way, Askarov, very, very solid lately, 4-4-1 in 9 games played. He was spectacular in his last outings. And, of course, Nedeljkovic has been a really outstanding citizen as well this season. So either way, the Sharks have been getting great goaltending. And part of that gets back to that structure you talked about, Jamal, because the goalies are seeing the puck and they're making that first save with confidence and the defense is doing its job.
4: Yeah, there's going to be breakdowns. There's going to be opportunities for the opposition. I think that you need your goaltenders to be solid. And I think they both would admit they didn't start the season great. I think they've been much, much better as of late, and then you're seeing the results and the wins because of it.
3: Well, that is the roster report from the Sharks side of things. Now we'll talk a little bit about the Minnesota Wild. Virtually the same group of people are going to be playing tonight, but their top line is a little different than the last time we saw them. Kirill Kaprizov and Marco Rossi play together, but Matt Zuccarello gets on the right-wing side of that. And that means that Marcus Johansson, who's playing in his 1,000th first game tonight, will be alongside Joel Eriksson Ek and Matt Boldy, and that line is a scary line.
4: Yeah, they are. They bring so much. You know, you've got guys that can hold on to pucks, you've got guys that have the size, and you've got guys that can create. And so I think that, you know, their top three lines can all produce offensively. So, you know, Tarasenko can still shoot that puck. Boldy will be a handful for the D, and Rossi's really coming along, and I think having Zuccarello back has really helped Kaprizov.
3: Yeah, it also helps slot everybody where the coaching staff led by John Hines wants to put the players. Ryan Hartman's a tough third-line center to play against, and he's got Tarasenko, who, as Jamal just told you, can still really snipe and put the puck in the net. And Vinny Hinostroza is a sort of a Swiss Army knife there. He can fill in a lot of different roles. So through three lines, this hockey team is very, very solid. Looks like Jake Middleton continues to be out with a day-to-day situation on the injury list, but their top 4D is as good as any in the hockey. Jonas Brodin and Jared Spurgeon, the captain of the team, and then rookie Zeev Bouyim was right there with Sam Dickinson among the up-and-coming young defensive stars in the game, alongside another guy that's just had a great career here, Brock Faber. He had 3 assists in that crazy 6-5 Sharks overtime win back on October the 26th, and you know that his first pass is going to be good.
4: Yeah, they have defense that are all mobile. They're not massive, big guys. They all can skate. They all defend with their legs, and they're dangerous offensively, so as a winger, you're going to have to be aware of where they are because they have, on every pairing, a guy who can jump up and create offense.
3: As for the goaltender, it'll be Filip Gustavsson in the nets with a 4-7-1 record, 1 shutout, and a 3.19 goals against average. As we noted, Yaroslav Askarov was the first goalie out when they came out for warm-ups a few minutes ago, so it looks like he's going to be playing in his 10th game of the season with a 4-4-1 overall record and a lowering goals against average that now is down to 3.56. We will continue with more. When we come back, Jamal Mayers will have the Toyota keys to the game. That's next on the San Jose Sharks Audio Network.
0: This is Sharks Warm-Up on the San Jose Sharks Audio Network.
3: It's time now for the Toyota Keys to the Game, brought to you, as always, by our good friends at Toyota. Proud sponsor of the San Jose Sharks, Toyota, let's go places. And with the keys, let us go to Jamal Mayers.
4: Yeah, the first key for me is to take care of the puck. I'm talking about at the blue lines. They've got to make sure they're putting the puck in a good position. This is a team that will take advantage of your mistakes if you're not smart with that puck. Second one, be disciplined. Enough with the stick penalties. Let's make sure you're not taking too many penalties because this Minnesota power play is lethal. 4th in the entire National Hockey League at 29%. And finally, the third one is win the blue line 50-50 battles. We all know that Ryan wants this team to slash across, slash support, chip pucks behind their D. If you're not getting pucks behind them, you're not going to be able to use your speed, and that's the way they want to play. So look for that and see if they can win that battle and make huge strides in their offensive game.
3: Those should be keys to victory presented by Toyota, proud sponsor of San Jose Sharks hockey. Toyota, let's go places. We are in the state of hockey in St. Paul, Minnesota, and we'll be back in just a moment on the San Jose Sharks Audio Network.
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3: Welcome back to Minnesota. I'm Dan Rusinowski along with Sharks head coach Ryan Warsofsky. And Ryan, the last time you were here, you found out that you could keep guys on the ice for almost 4 minutes and still win the game. Obviously, that's not a recipe for doing things tonight.
6: Yeah, that's not obviously the recipe to win consistently. So some things we've got to continue to improve on. From last time we were in here, even to our last game, I know we won, but some things that we got to continue to work on and get better at and more consistent with. Obviously, we're getting results right now. We want to keep this thing going. Again, I think our best hockey is still ahead of us.
3: 3 games in a row with 1 goal against and 6 in a row with 2 or less. That's pretty darn good defense in the NHL. What's been the key to the connectivity defensively?
6: You know, I think you know, within our structure, guys are getting more comfortable. And I think, you know, that includes our goaltenders. And knowing where shots are coming from within your system, you're going to give up something. We feel pretty comfortable with the areas, you know, if we're going to give up shots, it's from the perimeter, and that's easier for the goaltender to make those saves. So I would say the chemistry is kind of gotten more connected in a sense with throughout our lineup and the way we want to play. So tonight's a tough challenge. It's a team that gets to the net. They throw a lot of pucks to the net, similar to Florida, and as far as getting their big bodies in front. So we got to do a better job in front of our net tonight.
3: Plus, they got Zuccarello in the lineup, and he makes a huge difference in terms of just their ability to see things and make plays. How does that disrupt your kind of swarm defense, or the fact that you flood the zone and you're trying to defend that way?
6: Yeah, I think that's a big key, is we need to get on pucks quickly in the defensive zone and not let these guys get going, especially the skill with, like you said, the Zuccarellos, the Kaprizov, the Boldies. They're top six, really, that can really fly around the offensive zone and make things happen with their skills. So it's going to be important that we defend with purpose and we execute. And we have a chance to break up pucks, we execute. So we want to play fast. We want to get on our forecheck. That's where we have success.
3: So that's the game today. What about the Hall of Fame stuff over the weekend? It was really cool to see Jumbo get so emotional, yeah. And all the players, everything was so classy.
6: Yeah, it was awesome. We watched it as a staff at a local restaurant here in Minnesota. They had it on the loudspeaker, and you know, all the speeches were great, and seeing Jumbo out there and how emotional he is, you know, it makes you emotional. It makes you see how much passion he had for the game, how much passion he has as a father and a husband, and I think what at the end of the day, how great of a human being he is what makes him so special. So it was a remarkable night. So happy for him and his family.
3: Well, one thing that happened that was kind of away from the cameras, I got a picture of it actually. These are things you kind of really, really enjoy. I see Mike Greer standing there with Jack Parker. Now, that was really special. Yeah. Jack Parker getting in the Hall of Fame, that was his coach.
6: Yeah.
3: And that's something you can relate to.
6: Yeah, for sure. I think that's, again, I've known Jack for a long time. A lot of ties to Boston University, and to see him finally get in was obviously special as well. And he looks great. Looks like he can still be coaching, and I'll be sure to tell him that this summer. So I know Mike, you know, Greer had a great time, and special for him. You know, I think, and I know how important Jack is to these former players of not just so much of a coach, but almost a father figure of who he was, and a legend that, you know, and the legacy that he left at BU is remarkable.
3: We'll see what happens tonight. Good luck.
6: Thanks, Dan.
3: And that's it for our Coach's Chalkboard Show. Stand by for the Sharks in the Wild, coming up next on the San Jose Sharks Audio Network.
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0: Celebrini moving in, shooting it. He scores! Mecca gets the game winner in overtime. Throws it in front. Pallott the drive. 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Plays the center to Toffoli. It's off the stick. Toffoli shoots. He scores!
1: This is San Jose Sharks Hockey. It's game time. 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By Hilton San Jose, Hilton for the stay. And by Kaiser Permanente, get care like a pro with Kaiser Permanente, official team physicians of the San Jose Sharks.
2: From Grand Casino Arena in St. Paul, Minnesota, the San Jose Sharks embark on a three-game road trip that starts here in the state of hockey, post-Hall of Fame ceremonies for Joe Thornton, but in the midst of a streak of games in which the Sharks have been playing great hockey. Hi, everybody. I'm Dan Marcinowski, along with Jamal Mayers. Sharks, Jamal, have allowed two goals or less in six straight games, but only one in each of the last three. Macklin Celebrini also has scored the first goal for the team in each of the last three. A lot of things are firing correctly.
3: Yeah, they're defending extremely well. First off, they're getting great goaltending from both goaltenders, and then they're defending as a five-man unit, doing a really good job of doing exactly what Ryan Warsawski wants them to do. That swarm, get the early pins, and then trust your teammates to be able to get out of the zone quickly and cleanly, and then having the patience and awareness and understanding of the time, the score, the situation that's allowing them to win these tight games.
2: Well, the Sharks welcome William Eklund back into the lineup, and obviously that's a very big plus for the Sharks' line with Philip Kurashev and Alex Wennberg playing on the wings. Right now at center ice, and on the ice actually here, everybody is cheering a young man who's not so young anymore. I remember when he first started in the league, but Marcus Johansson, who's probably the red-hottest member of the Wild team with a nine-game point-scoring streak, comes in here just playing his 1,000th game, and they are honoring him at center ice. Craig Leopold, the owner, coming out, and a whole bunch of ceremonies are going on as we speak. And I know you've had some experience with this guy over the course of time, seeing him play. What are your thoughts?
3: Well, first off, I'll tell you a funny story. The gentleman that's the GM of Minnesota Wild, who's presenting him,
2: former Shark, great Bill,
3: I remember his 1,000th game. And I actually said to Bill before the game, I said, enjoy it. The game's stopping for you tonight to recognize you. It doesn't stop for anybody, but it's stopping for you tonight. And, it was a pretty cool moment to see him go through that. And it's a heck of an accomplishment for Johansson to get to 1,000 games.
2: Well, you played 915 games in your National Hockey League career. Didn't quite get to the 1,000 mark, but you know what sacrifice it takes to play this long.
3: Yeah, the dedication, the hard work, the professionalism that you have to year after year after year, not always a linear path for any player. And, it kind of reminds me of how much he's actually sacrificed to be able to play that long.
2: Well, Johansson is in his 16th NHL season, and as I mentioned, he has a nine-game point-scoring streak. Of course, Kirill Kaprizov has got 6 points in the team's last four games, and on the Sharks' side of things, Will Smith has a four-game streak with 5 points in those contests, and Macklin Celebrini has goals in three straight and 6 points in those games. We will return to the state of hockey with more coverage right after this on the San Jose Sharks Audio Network.
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2: Special night for the fans here in Minnesota tonight as they honor Marcus Johansson for his 1,000th National Hockey League game. Ceremonies have just concluded, and we're just about ready to get this game started between the Sharks and the Wild. What a crazy game it was on October the 26th. The Sharks had an amazing finish in a 6-5 overtime win in which Macklin Celebrini scored a very memorable game winner. In that game, Michael Misa also had his first NHL goal, and William Eklund had 2 goals and 1 assist. Eklund is coming back tonight after missing the last handful of games, a total of 4, with an injury. Right now, let us go down to ice level because it is time for the anthems.
5: And now, welcome tonight's guardian of the game, Chief Master Sergeant Lisa Erickson. Lisa began her career in 1988 with the United States Air Force and currently serves as a command senior enlisted leader with the Minnesota National Guard. Master Sergeant Erickson, thank you for all you've done for our country.
2: It is Military Appreciation Night here in Minnesota, and a nice round of applause for a member of our military.
5: Now, please remain standing remove your hats, and welcome John DeCosmaker as he leads us in the Star-Spangled Banner.

0: Longtime anthem singer John DeCausemaker belting it out, the Star-Spangled Banner, on what is a military appreciation night here in Minnesota, and a night in which they are honoring Marcus Johansson for playing in his 1,000th game. Johansson can record a double-digit point streak for the first time in his career if he gets one tonight, and join Leo Carlsson as the second Swede this season with a 10-game run. Meanwhile, if you've ever wondered if anybody has scored the first goal of the game for the Sharks in four straight games, it has happened once. Jonathan Chichu did it, and that happened, of course, a number of years ago when he was playing for the Sharks. But Macklin with the first goal of the game for three straight contests, and he is, as always, red hot. 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Celebrate responsibly. We expected Alex Nedeljkovic to be in goal, but a surprise start. Yaroslav Askarov is in net to our left, wearing the white road sweater. On defense, it'll be Mario Ferraro and veteran John Klingberg. And up front, Alex Wennberg at center with William Eklund on the right and Philip Kurashev on the left.
1: Yeah, and the Wild are going with their top guns with Rossi line with Kaprizov and Zuccarello and backend Bouillon and Faber and Gustafsson in the net.
0: Mitch Dunning and Garrett Rank are the referees. Steve Martin and Mark Schuchek are the linesmen. Here we go. First period is underway, and the Sharks move it to the middle of the ice, but a good back check there, taken away by Rossi. Minnesota can't make the play as it's taken back there by Wennberg, and from the red line, he will flip one into the right-wing corner of the Wild zone. Just underway in the first period, Minnesota's Marco Rossi back to get it. Flips it out to center to Zuccarello. Checked by Klingberg at center. Banked it forward for Kaprizov. But that's a good job by the Sharks, Ferraro and Kurashev, to get back there and kind of outnumber him and get the puck back.
1: Yeah, really good job of backside pressure and allowing the D to stay up. And Klingberg does a nice job getting that puck.
0: Sharks make the quick line change, but a pass misses Jeff Skinner, so it goes all the way down the ice. Icing against San Jose, but as you can tell with Skinner on the ice with his line mates Dellandrea and Graf, they are fresh because they just jumped on.
1: Yeah, the only one who's still out there is Klingberg, and he'll have to wait to try to get the change.
0: Now, Klingberg remains on the ice surface, as Jamal just told you, but it won't be long before that changes up. Face-off off to the left side of Yaroslav Askarov in net. To our left. Off the draw, Klingberg cuts behind his own net, eludes the check of Hartman, angles it forward. Graf gathers the puck and banks it around the forechecker and got it back to the Minnesota line. Ferraro and Klingberg come off. Now the defense has changed. It's Desharnais out there with Dickinson. Desharnais right away defending his man in front of the net, and Hinostroza, a bouncing puck grabbed there by Desharnais. Two good defensive plays by Desharnais, and the Sharks able to break one out and move it from left to right. Desharnais gets it back on the right wing. Up to the blue line, shoots in. Skinner in forechecking now. Here's Macklin Celebrini stepping out of the ice for the very first time. Minnesota clears it beyond his reach, but it went off a Shark stick, so Sam Dickinson is back to control behind his own net. Boldy, Eriksson, Ek, and Marcus Johansson are out there. Tonight is game number 1001 for Johansson, and he was honored with a nice little ceremony before the game began. Johansson with the puck. Nine-game point scoring streak. Skates through center down the right. Cross the line, veers to his left. Sends it over near side. Boldy shoots it toward traffic, but it's off a stick of Spurgeon. It was in deep and went wide of the goal. Jared Spurgeon trying to get back, but Will Smith snaps one across the rink for the Sharks. He was trying to send it off the boards for Celebrini, but it's knocked back the other way. And icing is coming up against Minnesota. Pretty decent pace. Just about 2 minutes gone by in a scoreless first period, but no shots on goal yet.
1: Yeah, and I think, partner, we talked about it before the game and the pregame, that you got to be really aware of these Minnesota Wild defensemen. They'll all jump up. Every pair has one that will jump up. Obviously, Spurgeon in that first group, Bouillon in the second group, and Hunt will be a part of the offense as well. So as a winger, you got to be aware where they are.
0: Right now, Adam Gaudette is on the ice with Barkley Goodrow and Ryan Reeves. Face-off left side of Philip Gustafsson. And Eriksson Ek wins the draw from Gaudette. Reeves with a nice hit on Spurgeon, but the captain of the Wild got it around the boards and out. Minnesota can make the change. Head man up to the right wing side. Here comes Goodrow moving in with Gaudette. Tried to slip in the puck. That's a good defensive play there by Brock Faber defensively. And now it's fed over to the far boards. Good puck protection by Foligno. Dropped it back. And here comes Minnesota. Yurov feeds it on the left. Here's Bouillon moving in for a drive. That's a nice save from 35 feet out by Yaroslav Askarov. The first shot on goal of the game about 2.5 minutes in. Lifted out by the Sharks up to the Minnesota line. Bouillon leads it up to the Sharks line. There's Trennan. Headmans to the middle. That's good defense by Ferraro just on the ice, getting back against Foligno to knock it away. And here comes San Jose on the move. At center ice, Ferraro. Make sure he hits the red line and snaps it in. took a tricky hop off the end board, but Bouillon gathered that puck, eluded the pressure, and fed it up the right wing side out to center ice, where Kirill Kaprizov is met by the check from Kurashev. Minnesota still with the puck. Here's Damon Hunt. Slips by Klingberg. That's going to be a penalty on Klingberg as the stick comes out, and he tugged at him a little bit. And so Minnesota's Damon Hunt, as you predicted, would jump up into the play, and he just drew a penalty right there to the Sharks' John Klingberg.
1: Yeah, a really good job of getting up on the play and made a nice move just inside the blue line around Klingberg.
0: A two-minute hooking penalty against Klingberg. Again, you just reach out and tug the guy a little bit. The guy's going to see that referee, and it's going to get called right away.
1: Yeah, you've got to be careful where your stick is, and I think it gets stuck in there, and Hunt doesn't try to get it out of there. He knows that if he continues, he's going to get a call, and he did.
0: Well, Damon Hunt is only playing in his 17th NHL game, but he is a guy that can skate, and he is moving up the ice with the puck, as we say. Off the draw. Minnesota setting up on the power play. They shoot one to the net from the right wing circle. Stick save made by Askarov. This is a very dangerous power play for Minnesota, and more dangerous now that the man with the puck, Matt Zuccarello, is back in action. This is his third game back from injury. As they throw it around the offensive zone, little drop for Spurgeon, moves away from Dellandrea. Down low into the corner, taken back now by Zuccarello. He stick handles up the boards, throws it across the rink, off the stick of Boldy, and cleared by Mario Ferraro.
1: Great stick by Ferraro. Nice job at the top by Dellandrea, keeping them to half ice, forcing them just to use one side of the ice.
0: Here's Kirill Kaprizov wheeling around in the neutral zone. The $128 million man, as they like to call him here in Minnesota, sends one off the stick of Barkley Goodrow into San Jose territory. The Sharks pick up. They can't clear. Kaprizov whips it near side. Boldy walks to the circle, takes his time, stops, cuts to the corner, into the slot. Kaprizov got the one-time shot away off of Barkley Goodrow's stick, and the puck deflected wide away from Askarov. Kept in by the Minnesota team. They're well over 30% at home on the power play. Minnesota with 45 seconds to go in the man advantage, calmly throwing it around. Kaprizov almost lost his footing in the middle of the bump position. Now far side Boldy. He's got Eriksson Ek near side boards. Goes down low to Kaprizov. Takes it back. Boldy shoots. Tipped in front by Eriksson Ek, just wide of the goal. Now to about 30 seconds on the power play for Minnesota. Here comes Zuccarello with a drive, and there's Eriksson Ek again getting the stick on it in the slot. And again, it poked it off the glass behind the net. Spurgeon keeps in. Now it's fed across the rink. Weird bounce toward the net. Kaprizov's reaching for it, but Desharnais did a good job in getting a piece of that puck. Now he steps up to Kaprizov, but Kaprizov turns away from him, sends behind the goal line. Boldy centers, and it's sent over to the left wing side by Zuccarello, but Eriksson Ek couldn't pull the trigger. Penalty is just about over on Klingberg. Here's Eriksson Ek shooting it on goal. Save made. Cleared out of the zone all the way down by Goodrow. And the penalty is over.
1: Great kill. And I think that Mario Ferraro did a nice job of making sure that he didn't go and force the low play. Because if he did, back door would have been open.
0: Right now, Minnesota on the attack. Hinnestroza splitting through and making a nice stick handling move. But a good save off the wrist shot there made by Askarov. Nothing to score. Celebrini is back on the ice. Boy, he gets bodied down hard by Brock Faber, and that brings a rise from the crowd here in Minnesota at Grand Casino Arena. Nothing to score. 14:20 left, period number one. Celebrini has first goals, three straight games. But here's Mukko Madulin taking his pass and moving in. He throws it toward the net, gets tripped up a little bit there by Faber, and slides down to the ice as we get a stoppage off the inboard, Karam. The puck went right to the goaltender, Gustafsson, and play call.
1: Really nice play by Mukko Madulin, jumping up in the rush. And I like the shoot and follow play, and a really heads-up play by him to get involved offensively, using his ability to skate and create room for himself.
0: Also, as it turned out, he got a little piece of the man moving into the offensive zone in Hinnestroza, really taking away a good angle after Orlov got beaten down the wing.
1: Yeah, he's responsible defensively as well, and obviously Hinnestroza's got tremendous speed as he's able to split the D.
0: Want to welcome all of the Sharks Audio Network audience to our broadcast, and anybody who might be tuning in and watching us with the national TV feed. You can always sync us up whenever there's a national game to get a Shark-centric broadcast for sure. Off the faceoff, 0-0 the score. Just about 6 minutes gone by, first period. Off of a stick, comes down the left side. Danila Yurov going into the corner, grabbing the puck. Now it's Trenin, far side of the ice, to the point. Juracek the drive, one-time shot from that right-handed shooting defenseman, but it ends up not going in. Juracek couldn't keep it in. Now it's kept in by Trenin. He sends it over to the slot. Yurov took it off his stick, couldn't make the play. Foligno keeps it in, and now it's Damon Hunt. He drew that first penalty. Spins it back to Juracek. Throws it toward the net, deliberately inboard, caromed wide, and that ricocheted dangerously out in front, but it's blocked now on a second chance, and Ryan Reeves is able to slip one out of the zone and give chase at least to the red line. Once it crosses the Minnesota line, Reeves went back to the bench, and the Sharks make the line change, putting out Wenberg's group of three. Good to see William Eklund back in action. He's out there on the wing with Kurashev. And, of course, between them is Wenberg. Moving on the attack now for Minnesota, their top line. Inside the Sharks zone, Kaprizov couldn't get it. It's cleared back out. A backskating Faber spots Kaprizov on the right. Kaprizov gets it there from Rossi, moving into the zone. He stick handles for Minnesota, sends it off a stick toward the net. It winds up in the left corner. Bouillon is in deep. He's going to try to get bodied off the puck there by Mukko Madulin, but he had a nice recovery and poked it behind the goal line, and they keep the pressure on. But there is Orlov for the Sharks. Little dangerous pass across his own zone. And the Sharks did get it out of that territory, just barely. It's in neutral ice now, right at the Sharks' blue line. Zuccarello poked it back in the Sharks' territory, but there's Mukko Madulin along with Orlov to get things organized. Nice pass to the middle there by Wenberg. Here's Eklund making a move across the line, cuts back behind the net. A little reverse pass there near side, and we got a penalty coming up. Looks like it's against Minnesota as a stick came out against Kurashev and Eklund, and so we have a Sharks power play that's about to commence. Let's get the call.
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0: 2 minutes for hooking on Faber. And again, nice job there by Eklund to get around him as we get a break in the action. This broadcast is coming to you from Minnesota. We've got the Sharks nothing and the Wild nothing, but a San Jose power play is next on the Sharks Audio Network. Time now for the Sharks' first power play of the game as Brock Faber gets a 2-minute hooking penalty at 7:43 of the first. 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Backlund Celebrini spins away from Boldy's check. Now he enters the zone on his own to his left. Stick handles, throws on the left wing boards to Smith. He knows the check is coming, and he tried to chip it backwards there to Eklund. That was a good play by the Brodin to take it away with Rossi, and it's clear.
1: Yeah, I don't think Macklin's happy with this decision there on the entry. I would much prefer a shot or something else. But hopefully he makes amends here in this entry.
0: Well, here he comes, moving left to right. Flips to Eklund, who races across the line. Rink-wide toss off the right boards to Foldy. Hands off to Celebrini, who's flying. Celebrini back on the point. Sends off the left corner boards. There's Will Smith. Feeds it back left point. There's Klingberg with a shot with Toffoli in front. That tip just wide of an net. Toffoli goes into the corner. Digs it free to Smith. Sends to Eklund, who tips to Toffoli. Now to Smith, far side. Whips it back. Now to Celebrini in front. And there's the shot by Eklund from the severe angle. Toffoli was in front, trying to jam at it. But that's a good save by Philip Gustafson. And he hangs on.
1: Yeah, good movement there. Switching sides. And I think Toffoli's looking for the back door there. As they're working on it this morning with Toffoli's there. Eklund's looking for him. And you can see there, they're trying to do that thing where you just kind of make yourself look big and have it deflect off your skate or stick. A real smart play there, almost gets through.
0: First power play of the Sharks from Power Business Technology. Face off over to the left side of Philip Gustafson. Second power play unit is out there with 38 seconds left in that penalty called against Faber. And it'll be Kurashev stepping in, but Eriksson exit, darn good face-off guy. He's out there with Marcus Johansson on the penalty kill, and they combine to win the draw, and the Wild, Spurgeon, shoots it all the way down. Final 15 seconds or so, a power play about to take place as the Sharks skate out of the zone. Wenberg on the left, moving in Skinner. Bad pass off the board, stolen away by Johansson. He crisscrosses there with his man and moves across the blue line with Trennan heading toward the net. But a shot by Johansson turned aside by Askarov. And now the final 5 seconds of power play. One more chance for the Sharks here as Orlov carries to center. Flips on the left. Not quite across the line. He'll just cycle back. And the penalty on Faber is over. So the Sharks are back to even strength here. Or I should say the Wild are back to even strength. The Sharks' power play, not successful. Wild put it in. Oh, chance for Rossi. Loses on the stick check to Yaroslav Askarov, the goaltender. That was a quick flick of the stick as now the puck is batted down with a hand pass at center. So we get the whistle with 10:02 gone by. In this first period, we've got a scoreless tie, but the shots very much in favor of Minnesota, 6-1 so far. Stand by. We get more coming up on the San Jose Sharks Audio Network. Nothing the score here. 9:58 to go in the first period. You don't want to miss the excitement of Sharks hockey during the holidays, do you? Well, here's one way to make sure you don't. 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Nothing here, but the shots tilted in the direction of Yaroslav Askarov. Asky, a surprise starter today. We expected Alex Nedeljkovic, and we're told that Coach Ryan Warsawski will provide an update of some sort after the game. He is backing up, and he's on the San Jose bench. Behind the goal line now, grabbed by the Sharks. Cleared out by Klingberg all the way down off of Bouillon. No icing, so Faber back to get it. He's being checked there by Kurashev behind the Minnesota net. Eklund swoops in there and reaches the puck. Works it free on Bouillon, but the puck comes to the near side, and Kaprizov's the only guy there. And he sweeps it diagonally across the ice and back out. Kurashev shoots it back into Wild territory. In goal to our right, Gustafson makes the stop and left it for the D. But Wenberg's forecheck slowed things down for Bouillon on a second chance. He got it to Kaprizov on the left. Here comes Minnesota. A feed across the rink. Here comes the play out to the front of the net by Rossi. That was intended for Hinostroza, but the Sharks' defensive pair got back there and just took the space away. Desharnais back there involved.
1: Yeah, real hard play by Desharnais, understanding he's under a tremendous amount of duress from Kaprizov. Does the right thing, protects his position, leans on a stick.
0: Right now, Will Smith is giving chase in the offensive end. Tried to keep it in, but fanned on the puck. Now he's going to have to back skate like a defenseman as Dickinson was caught off ice a little bit on that play in a miscommunication. But Smith getting back and making the defensive play responsibly and keeping it away from the Minnesota Wild forwards. Nothing to score. Here come the Sharks out of the zone, but not the best of passes. So Dickinson's going to have to wheel back into his own territory with Desharnais, and the Sharks need to make a change anyway. Sharks make the D change now as Settebrini gets the pass ahead from Dickinson and shoots the rest of the way down. So a wholesale change by the Sharks. Mukka Madunan and Orlov step up defensively. And up front, it is Delandria, Graf, and Skinner. Back in the Sharks zone, Mukka Madunan run over there in the corner by Foligno's check. Work free, kept in. Hunt has it now for Minnesota. And he sends it along the left boards through traffic and back behind the San Jose net. Askarov in goal to our left, made the stop, held on to it for a second, but now the Sharks shoot one all the way down and miss fire, so it'll be icing against San Jose. I'd like to remind everybody that Sharks 365 members have the exclusive ability to customize their experience through a unique benefit such as ticket exchange, substantial discounts on food, beverage, and merchandise, and invitations to member-only events like Meet the Sharks. The future is teal and fun. 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Nothing to score here. 7:53 to go, first period. Eriksson Ek, always so dangerous against the Sharks, is out there taking this draw against Delandria. But Delandria gets the drawback. You know, Minnesota.

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1: Works it free behind the Sharks net. Gurov just hit Gaudette. Now one of the Wild players, Trenton, was knocked down to the ice. He wanted a penalty. It's not going to get called as he protests to the referee. The Sharks trying to make the play up the surface. And they at least get it deep inside the Minnesota zone. They pop back to center ice. Sharks chip it back the other way. But Minnesota knocks it off the left boards and Brodin slapped to center. Barkley Goodrow's reaching for it. Can't get it. Foligno sends it back into his own zone for the Wild. So that allows for the line change anyway. Gaudette stayed out there for a couple of extra seconds, but here comes the Wenberg line for San Jose, and Minnesota trying to counter is putting out the Kaprizov unit for the Wild. Sent off the boards. Kurashev sends it forward. Kurashev to center ice, lifts it in the air diagonally. There's Eklund taking the play off the boards against Bouillon one-on-one. Protected the puck, went behind the net. It's centered in front. Quick shot, Klingberg! That's a pad save by Gustafsson. Wenberg, the man who got Klingberg the puck, has it on the backhand. Gives to Eklund, right corner. Back to Klingberg on the point. Shoots one! There's a glove save by Gustafsson. Couple of good chances on this shift for the Sharks against the Kaprizov line.
2: Yeah, and we talked about the best way to defend against that line is to make them defend in the defensive zone, and that's exactly what they did. Really nice job having that close support in the offensive zone, holding on to pucks, and then getting to the inside and getting those shots. While they're doing a nice job of keeping the Sharks players from in front, and the ability to block, get in front of Johansson is going to be important.
1: 5:46 to go, first period. We've got a break in the action. The score of the Sharks, nothing, and the Wild, nothing. This is the San Jose Sharks Audio Network. Today is Veterans Day, and on this November the 11th, as we remember all of those who were lost and who have served our country, a lot of people are celebrating here in Minnesota on this Military Appreciation Day. Nothing, nothing to score. Some nice rounds of applause for the military members, veterans that are in attendance, including some World War II, Vietnam, and Korean War veterans.
2: Yeah, unbelievable day. Makes me think of my father-in-law who passed away that was a veteran as well.
1: All the way down the ice, the faceoff was dropped, won by Minnesota, but they're called for icing. So the Sharks get the change. One of the things you can do, if the home team ices the puck, then you can match up. And who does he have out here right now? He's putting Celebrini's line out there against the combination of Hartman, Tarasenko, and Hinostroza. That makes sense.
2: That's a good matchup for the Sharks. Smart to get take advantage of it when you can.
1: But Hartman's a pretty decent and combative face-off guy. Celebrini will compete against him, right side of Gustafsson. No score in the first period as they square off. Bit of a false start. Celebrini getting thrown out of the circle, much to his chagrin, and that means Will Smith. Well, no, he's not. He's not getting thrown out. He thought he got thrown out. They said, no, you can go back in there. So he does, and he wins the faceoff, and Smith shoots, blocked by a stick, and chipped out by Minnesota. Unfortunately, Klingberg had to back up there because Tarasenko was exiting the zone. Back inside Sharks territory, Will Smith holds the puck, feeds it ahead to Toffoli. He waits for some help as he crosses the red line. Now he snaps one in, and Celebrini's in forechecking. Got a piece of the puck, centers it from behind the goal. Smith the shot, and it's stopped side of the goal by Gustafsson, and also a little help from Ryan Hartman. Back on Celebrini came awfully close to scoring a goal right there.
2: Well, he batted that puck out of the air and was able to get it out front and almost came clearly out to Will Smith as well. So just a heads-up play. I will say this. They've got to have a better job of their dumps. For me, I believe Gustafsson's been able to touch every puck. And when he's able to do that, he's able to make it easy for their D to get the exit. So keep it away from either a harder rim up on the glass or a softer chip.
1: Outside the trapezoid's my theory. That way the goalie can't touch it. But that's not easy to do. Off the faceoff, cleared back out by Minnesota. Marcus Johansson, 9-game point scoring streak, has the puck on his stick in his 1,000th first game of his NHL career. Dropped it back to the D. Long shot there from just inside the blue line by Eriksson Ek. Not much trouble for Askarov to snare it and hang on. Yaroslav Askarov not expected to start today. We thought that Alex Nedeljkovic was, by all signs, going to get the start and goal.

0: he expected to, but something happened this afternoon. He's on the bench, but not playing.
1: Yeah, they must have changed their mind or something happened. Not sure quite what it is, especially since Nedeljkovic is still backing up. Hopefully we'll find out after.
0: Eriksson Ek wins the draw in the Shark zone, and Spurgeon moves away from Kurashev, slides in and off the corner boards, and Eriksson Ek takes it there, but boy, he's bodied up there by Wennberg, but he comes up way with the puck. Just a strong move, fed it across the rink to the left side, and Brodin spins it right around back to Eriksson Ek, sends to the middle of the ice. Johansson was looking for a chip, but it went off the corner boards, and now Brodin's going to pinch in to keep it in play. Sharks have men swarmed over on the same side of the ice there. Mukko Madulin and Orlov behind the goal line. Big Mook fighting for it, but was triple teamed by Minnesota. And the Wild will poke it back to center ice. I don't think they intended to do that, but they do have puck possession, and they will keep things going. Boldy drops it off for the captain of the Wild, Spurgeon. He'll drop it back for Boldy, as it looks like that John Hines wants to change some forwards here. So the defense moves back behind their own net. There's Damon Hunt holding onto it for Minnesota. Nothing to score. 3:50 to go in the first period. There's Rossi looking on the right wing side there for Zuccarello. Knocked away by Skinner. Down the left side, it's DeLandry across the line. Rips it rink wide right in front for Graf. He tipped it just wide. Got a stick on it, but it just missed the net. It was a good play by Skinner there. Fed back out now by Minnesota. Getting back Graf, but Minnesota has Zuccarello on it. Stick handles barely onside there. Forced by DeLandry to knock it aside. That was a pass intended for Kaprizov for the corner, but it was a nice job by DeLandry there against Rossi to just stifle the play. Minnesota gets it back. They're trying to crank it up here, but it's Zuccarello. Loses on the stick check. Nice step up there by Sam Dickinson under pressure against a veteran player. Down to 3:10 to go, first period. Nothing to score. It's back inside the Sharks zone. Shots are a little bit closer now. It's 6-4 in favor of Minnesota. It was 6-1 at one point.
1: That's a really nice shift by the DeLandry line, defending against the Wild's top line and top unit of Rossi, Kaprizov, and Zuccarello.
0: Here comes Foligno now, moving right to left for Minnesota. Gets bumped by Klingberg as he crosses the line. That causes an offside, and so they whistle things down and bring them back. Our road trip is going to continue in a couple of days. We'll be on the air in Calgary at 5:30 Pacific time on Thursday for the next exciting broadcast of Sharks Hockey. That, of course, the Sharks and the Calgary Flames, who have had a slow start to the season, to say the least.
1: Yeah, jump on them early, right? Give them that here-you-go-again feeling.
0: Face-off drop. Klingberg missed it. Here's Foligno walking down the left wing, but he missed the net by a country mile. Sharks couldn't clear it out as Goodrow got knocked out off the puck by Spurgeon. A bouncer comes across the rink. Brodin calmly keeps it in for Minnesota. And now Ferraro behind the net is body checked by Trennan, but he worked it free. And Klingberg now tries to move away from Foligno, but Foligno worked it loose for Minnesota. And turning, it's Trennan with a shot from the left circle. That is a solid save by Yaroslav Askarov. He could have been moving to his left to create the space, but he wasn't fooled by it, and he stopped it short side.
1: Yeah, he stood his ground. A great job, because Yurov, as you mentioned, was on the back door, so he stayed nice and square. Wasn't worried about Yurov, which was the right play to make, and Trennan does a nice job of turning and firing right away, but really heck of a job by Askarov making himself look big.
0: They'll drop the puck to the right side of Yaroslav Askarov. Right now, Eriksson Ek comes back out there for Minnesota with Boldy and Johansson. Puck is dropped. Celebrini, wow, he just won that draw on sheer will. And that was against a tough guy in Eriksson Ek. Dumped down the ice by the Sharks. Just another example of his competitive nature. And it's something that fans in San Jose are going to learn to love for a long time. Right now, here come the Wild into the Sharks zone, though. Nothing to score. 2 minutes to go, first period. Mukko Madulin doing a really good job behind the goal line there against Minnesota. And that was against Eriksson Ek one-on-one. And now Mukko Madulin hammers Eriksson Ek. Celebrini gets back to work it loose. And it'll be Orlov who pokes it forward. But unfortunately, Smith can't quite gather the puck on the left side. Otherwise, it would have been a nice rush up the ice. This is a good shift for Mukko Madulin, who wins another battle against Eriksson Ek far side. Fed it behind the goal line. A little too deliberate there for Orlov as he lost the puck. It was centered, and Tarasenko had a chance. But I think he was as surprised as anybody that the puck got there, and he did not pull the trigger. Wennberg's back behind his own net now, grabbing for the Sharks. Watched by a forechecking Boldy, who tried to body him up, but Wennberg shrugged that off. Wennberg exchanging passes, moves down the right wing across the Minnesota line. Sends behind the net to a breaking Eklund. Spins away there from Faber. Near side feed to Wenberg. Back to the point. And Desharnais the shot. That's a pad save by Gustafsson. Saw it all the way, but it was some pretty passing as we've got a minute to go in the period. Nice check there by Hartman to knock it away from Wenberg. Here comes Hinostroza the other way for Minnesota. And down the right side with speed, he gets the shot away. And that was snared by the right-handed catching glove of Askarov. Play called with 50.8 seconds left in the first.
1: Really nice job offensively there. Once again, the Wenberg line holding on to pucks, creating opportunities. And Eklund looking like his former self back from injury, holding on to pucks and creating time and space for his line mates.
0: They'll drop the puck to the left side of Yaroslav Askarov. Shots 8-5 in favor of Minnesota. No score in the final minute of this first period. Delandria wins the draw cleanly. Behind the net, Dickinson sends up the board. Skinner will take it. He's being checked there along the boards by Tarasenko, who worked it loose. But the Sharks get a piece of it with their stick. Don't allow the zone entry. And then Graf slides a soft one down the ice. And that'll give the Sharks some time and space. San Jose starting to change the D a bit. Here comes the play for Kaprizov across the line with Tarasenko and Hartman. They move back into the Sharks zone. Centering attempt there by Hartman behind the net, but it's stopped by Askarov, side of the goal in that centering pass attempt with 20 seconds left in the period.
1: Yeah, a little sneaky play there by their coach, John Hines. He gets his best player out on the ice. Kaprizov with not his normal line mates. He's out there right now with Tarasenko and Hartman. Got to be aware of where he is, regardless of who he's playing with.
0: Well, Hartman's going to get in there and be competitive against Wenberg on this draw. Left side of Askarov, but Wenberg gets it back. And it'll be Orloff being watched, but Folk poked it up the boards, not out. Sent across the rink by Faber. Down to 10 seconds left in the period, and Ferraro is doing the smart thing. He's killing time along the boards, not allowing Minnesota to take it or make a play. They've worked it free, but Wenberg was there as an outlet, blocked it with his skates, and Ferraro does the rest of the job by holding it up against the boards and killing the clock to make it 0-0 and a 1.
1: Yeah, real smart play by Ferraro, and a little bit of extra stuff behind the play with Ferraro giving Kaprizov a shot back in retaliation for his unnecessary cross-check.
0: So we've come to the end of the first period here at Grand Casino Arena in St. Paul. The score is the San Jose Sharks 0 and the Minnesota Wild 0. Stand by, we got a lot more coming up. We'll have a guest from the dressing room and much more coming up next on the San Jose Sharks Audio Network. Saturday, November 22nd, at a special start time of 4 p.m., fans in attendance will receive an anime-style San Jose Sharks poster. Don't miss this exciting night. Go to sjsharks.com/tickets. A lot of great opportunities for fans to have unique experiences at SAP Center. Well, tonight so far, we've got a 0-0 tie and a very tight-checking kind of a game in which the Sharks are taking space away from the Minnesota Wild top players. And one of the guys that's in charge of doing some of that is Ty Delandria, who is joining us now from the Sharks dressing room with Jamal Mayers.
1: Hey, Ty, it seemed like you guys were comfortable. Obviously, Minnesota came out to a good start, but you weathered the storm and defended extremely well, even against their best players.
2: Yeah, I think that's a slow start for us. I think we all realize that early on. So we got to come with a lot more energy and be on the tack a lot the second period.
1: And what have you liked about your penalty kill? I thought you guys did a nice job of keeping them to half ice a lot more. It seemed like you're a lot more compact, not willing to allow those seam passes.
2: Yeah, you got a good eye for it there. That's exactly it. Doug Hood has done a good job of getting this thing back on track, and we've got out and tried to execute the best we can. So without giving our tactics away, just being more compact and keeping them to the outside.
1: Well, best of luck. Great period. Keep her going.
2: Thanks, Jamal.
1: Oh, that's the end of the first. Knotted at 0-0. 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
0: End of the first period here at the Grand Casino Arena in St. Paul, Minnesota. The score is the Sharks 0 and the Minnesota Wild 0. No scoring, only two penalties. One to John Klingberg for hooking at 3:05 of the first, and the other one to Brock Faber, also for hooking at 7 minutes and 43 seconds. But the penalty-killing units have done a good job to knock things off, and the shots on goal were 8-5 in favor of Minnesota. Those are some of the numbers.
3: 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We're connecting you to more than 30 years of Sharks hockey. Let's go beyond the numbers.
0: Well, in order to get beyond the numbers, we have to talk about some numbers first, and I'm talking about the numbers for center Alex Wennberg of the San Jose Sharks. Alex this season has played 16 games. He's got 4 goals and 6 assists. Pretty solid in terms of his contributions, but what he's really good at is taking time and space away from the top players on the other side of the roster and winning a key faceoff from time to time. His head coach, Ryan Warsawski, assessed the value that Wennberg has provided to his team.
4: Yeah, Wenny's been great, you know, leading that line as far as playing away from the puck, shutting down some pretty good centers in the league. And, you know, the one thing, he's almost like an eraser out there. If there is a mistake, he's a layered bond underneath it. Extremely smart hockey player. So I think he's done a really good job, you know, complementing that line and kind of driving that line. When we didn't have Ecky, and now we have Ecky, they've got some chemistry. We saw that in training camp. So Chevy's done a pretty good job up there. So they've done a good job of, you know, playing against top lines, but, you know, playing offense, not just sitting our D zone and play D zone coverage. To shut down sometimes top lines, you're going to make them play defense, you know. So I think they've done a good job of that.
0: Well, the other part of it is that the top guys on the other side don't like playing defense. They like having the puck and making plays. So when you force them into that situation, they're out of their comfort zone. And I think Wenberg's group is good at that.
1: Oh, tremendously good at it. I mean, I think it's also long, they're able to hold on to pucks. It's not like they're just creating offense. They're wearing them down physically and forcing their better players of any team, and in this case the Wild, with in respect to Rossi, Kaprizov, and Zuccarello, forcing them to defend, and then they'll have less energy off for the offense.
0: Experience the game like never before with insights and stats calculated by SAP. We connect you to 30 years of Sharks hockey as we go beyond the numbers. We'd like to remind everybody that you can bring the whole family to SAP Center on November 23rd for Next Gen Night, where kids take over the game. Cheer on your San Jose Sharks as they face the Boston Bruins at 5 p.m. and take home a pair of Sharks shoe charms. 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That's a popular event where they have a bunch of kids do a lot of the general jobs with some adult supervision, but still, they get a chance to show what they can do.
1: It's a neat idea. Kids get an opportunity to try something they wouldn't have a chance to.
0: What I think is really neat is the Sharks organization has tried to make it very accessible to young people. People who may not have seen the game, but not have been exposed to it, yet they can come to the Shark Tank, have a good time. It's an environment that's great for parents and kids, and it's just fun.
1: That's a great idea.
0: So far, pretty tight game here in Minnesota. No score at the end of one period of play. Referees just coming out of the ice right now, so they'll be followed by the players very shortly. And then we'll have a second period of action. Jamal, what do you notice that the Sharks are doing that's working and what isn't working?
1: Well, what's working for me is that they're defending extremely well. I know they're not happy with the energy that they came out with, but you're on the road. So 0-0, you didn't start, probably as Delandria mentioned, they didn't like their start. It wasn't that bad, and you came out unscathed. Now you got to turn up the temperature. Now you got to get pucks away from their goaltender. If you're going to dump them in, you got to keep him away from Gustafson. His ability to touch the puck, set it up for his D, is limiting the amount of time you're spending in the offensive zone. And the other thing is, you got to be aware of their D. The Wild D all jump up in the play and create and sustain in-zone time. So you got to be aware of where they are.
0: Pretty good advice from a veteran of over 900 National Hockey League games. So any young kids that might be listening to our broadcast tonight or syncing us up to the TV, you are getting expert analysis from Jamal Mayers here. Teams hit the ice right now. Philip Gustafson leading the way out. He's not a huge goaltender, but he plays like he's bigger, doesn't he?
1: He does, and he's always on top of his crease. Very sound in regard to his movement. Very few rebound opportunities come off of him. You know, he's a solid goalie.
0: What do you think of Askarov in the first period, especially given the fact you didn't know he was starting until maybe 5 o'clock today?
1: He's been good, and you know, I think he's been good for a while now, so good to see him playing with some confidence.
0: Well, he takes the net to our right. He's the right-handed catching goaltender for the San Jose Sharks. Yaroslav Askarov facing 8 Minnesota opportunities and stopping them all. Meanwhile, on the other side of the ice, Philip Gustafson stopped all 5 San Jose Sharks scoring opportunities. San Jose will begin the second period with the Wennberg line. Alex Wennberg at center. Great to see William Eklund back after missing the last four games with an injury. And realistically, he wasn't himself for a few games before that, too. So nice to see that he's got a nice bit of energy here. And Filip Kurashev, just a nice compliment on this line. Playing up against the top guys for Minnesota, that would be Rossi, Kaprizov, and Zuccarello. Zuccarello playing in his third game of the season tonight. Little conversation here between the Sharks' William Eklund and Alex Wennberg about something just before the faceoff. And now they're getting set to go. They square off. The puck is dropped. Minnesota wins it. And we are underway in the second frame with a score 0-0. Sharks tip it back. Here's an opportunity for Eklund racing across the blue line. Cuts to the left wing boards. Juke, jived, and then threw it behind the net. Wennberg takes it there, turns away from a check. And now he moves it up the right wing boards. Eklund came over to provide support with Klingberg on the point grabbing it. Klingberg sends in deep. Ah, too bad. It just missed Eklund, but behind the net, there's Kurashev. Backhands off the boards, and Ferraro shoots one. That didn't miss by much. It went just wide of a net. Rebound, right wing corner, Minnesota zone. Just underway in the second period. Good job by the Sharks to keep the Wild in deep in their own zone. And Ferraro streaks in on the pinch now, got a piece of it. But Kaprizov got it around him, not out. Good job by Ferraro to hustle back. Now it's Kurashev on the far side. Slips away from the check there from Kaprizov. And Eklund twists behind the goal with the pass. He'll be checked at the near boards by Bouillon, but he fed it behind the goal line. Now it's fed far side. And the pass there by Wennberg went over to Orlov, but he shot the puck wide of a net. Good start to the second period.
1: Fantastic start. That's exactly what the Sharks needed, to come out with a little bit more energy, a little more intention as far as getting the pucks to the net. Great job by the D as well. Ferraro doing a tremendous job keeping that puck in.
0: Now Ferraro was on the ice a little longer than he would have liked there, but he just dumps one in from center and heads to the bench. As now it's Orlov and Mukha Madulin defensively against Eriksson Ekstrand. Mukha Madulin stepping up to Boldy, influencing to the outside, but it's dropped back. There's a shot by Johansson toward the net, deflected wide in front. Rebound grabbed by Orlov, looks up the right, finds Celebrini. Here's Macklin down the right, across the line, turns off the check, spins, throws it across the rink from the right wing boards, but it's intercepted. Uh-oh, unfortunately, Mukha Madulin just got run into by his own teammate, Orlov, as they got kind of diagnosed there inside the defensive zone, and they got snagged up with each other. Minnesota tries to take advantage of that as Mukha Madulin lost his stick in the ensuing play. Right now, back behind the San Jose net, it's grabbed by Boldy, near side feed. Angle play there by Juracek, deflected by a stick wide of the goal. Mukha Madulin has his stick back, or it has somebody's stick anyway, and it's worked loose, not cleared out. Trouble for the Sharks. Juracek shot. Nice block by Celebrini as the puck's in the air, fluttering toward the net. It's grabbed by a backhand stab from the glove hand of Askarov. And now we get pushing and shoving after the whistle as Jeff Skinner got a little face wash there from Eriksson Ek. They're going to get separated as he comes right back at him. Mukha Madulin involved there, leaning in on Eriksson Ek and saying something. But they get broken up by the linesman, and it looks like no penalties are going to get called.
1: Really like the heaviness and the how hard that Orlov plays. He brings you into the fight as a teammate, forces you to play similarly, and that hardness, that tough to play against mentality against the right players is exactly what they need from him. Being hard on Eriksson Ek in front of the net, I love that from Orlov.
0: And that's kind of bleeding over to Mukha Madulin too, have you noticed?
1: Absolutely, smart.
0: Face off left side of Askarov. 0-0 to score. Hartman against Delandria. Delandria looked like he won the draw, but maybe a false start here. So we'll get a stoppage. Are they throwing him out of the circle here? Linesman Steve Barton saying something there to tie Delandria, but it'll be Hinnis Stroza stepping in against Delandria. A couple of mid-sized guys battling it out. Puck dropped. Sharks win it. Dickinson sends up the boards, but that turns the puck over to Tarasenko. He backhands into the Shark zone, right in the corner, but taken back there by a combination of Desharnais and Dickinson, and Dickinson's pass comes up the ice, grabbed by Graf across the line, but really good defensive positioning there by Bouillon on a kind of a tricky 50-50 play, and the Wild able to push it back down the ice surface. Askarov will play it away from Hartman and leave it for Dickinson behind his net. Smart play by Dickinson as he was skating behind his goal line. He kind of felt the pressure, and so he slowed down, and the skaters that were checking him skated by him, and now the Sharks break out. Landry moves in, gets to the front of the net, grab save made, rebound, where is it? right at the edge of the crease there. A chance for Skinner, but no go. The Wild able to break out. Still nothing, nothing. Second period. Here's Hinostroza moving in. Shooting it from the right side. Glove save made by Askarov. And play is called with 3:07 gone by in the second. And the faceoff coming up deep in San Jose ice as Askarov removes his goalie mask and does a little work on the equipment.
1: Yeah, his glove hand is certainly, Hinostroza tested it twice now, and he's up to the task. Fights that one off. It's kind of close to his ear. He's kind of a really good shot there by Hinostroza. Askarov makes it look easy.
0: He sure did. Hinostroza only 5'10", 183. So think of a Ty Dellandrea size guy, but he plays with intensity. Last year played for Nashville and Minnesota. He's coming closer to 500 games in the NHL, about 420, 430 right now. Off the faceoff now, controlled by the Wild along the boards after Askarov poked it behind the goal line. Minnesota sends it around the far side of the ice. Damon Hunt put it back to the point. Kept in there by Marcus Foligno, and he calmly sends back behind the Sharks' net. There's Trenin, who drops it off in the corner to a breaking Juracek, who's in deep. Juracek trying to muscle his way off the puck on the boards, but nice job by Barkley Goodrow to totally contain him. Mukko Madulin gets hit hard by Foligno, far side of the ice. That brings a roar from the crowd. But the Sharks have puck possession here. Orlov turns to the pass, can't get it. Trenin poked it to Foligno. He's got Juroff in front of the goal with Trenin now. As now it's Foligno stick handling, spinning, throwing it back toward the right circle. And there's Jared Spurgeon, the captain of the Wild, moving back behind the Sharks' net. Barkley Goodrow stays with him. Barkley Goodrow dives, pokes at the puck, got a piece of it. Down goes Spurgeon, and that's going to be a penalty on Barkley Goodrow. What do you think of that call?
1: That's a tough call. He does trip him. He gets inside position. That to me is a good penalty you have to take. He got on the wrong side of him, and then Spurgeon does a good job of taking that puck to the net.
0: So 2 minutes for tripping at 4:05 of the second period. This will be the second power play stepping on for Minnesota. As we were mentioning all game long, Minnesota's power play is very dangerous, and they're more dangerous now that Matt Zuccarello is back to health. But look at their numbers. 29% coming into the game, ranked number 4 in the NHL. But at home, they're even more dangerous, Jamal. They are 35% at home, which is number 3 in the league.
1: Yeah, they're a team that they have tremendous amount of movement on their power play. No one stays stagnant in their group. They have a lot of different things, different looks they can give you.
0: Well, here are the Wild moving it out, left to right. Nothing, nothing to score in the second. This is a power play with Barkley Goodrow in the penalty box for tripping at 4:05. Wild Spurgeon, who got tripped up by Goodrow, drops it backwards. Here's Boldy moving left to right, carries up to the Sharks' line. Veers away from Graf, who influences him over to the boards. But now what a play. Kaprizov had it, lost it. Graf steals it and clears.
1: Great job by Graf and the defenseman Ferraro to get that clear and get that, you know, closing them off just inside the blue line.
0: Quick change for the Sharks forwards. Ferraro at the near side fighting for it, but back on the point. Bouillon dishes left side. Grabbed by Zuccarello. He thought about making a play. Held on to the puck. He still has it. Sends it across the rink, and a one-time shot by Boldy. Score! So patience is a total virtue on the other side of the ice for Matt Zuccarello. That's why he's so dangerous for this Wild power play. And a perfectly surgical pass through not a lot of traffic and not a lot of space. And Boldy ripped that shot. And when he has that puck on his stick, it's probably in. Wild 1, Sharks nothing.
1: That's a tremendous pass here by Zuccarello. And he's able to hold it and wait and try to find that seam. I'd like to see Ferraro stay a little less engaged with the net front player and be in that lane. Instead, he gets engaged trying to get underneath, and that allows Boldy to see that lane come through, and he wastes little time, a tremendous shot to the short side.
0: But the key to the whole thing was the patience of Zuccarello, because he thought about making a play. You could see him think out there, and he decided to hang on to it, and it created something.
1: Yeah, he's a smart player. He's waiting for that seam to open up, and that's... He doesn't need much room once he finds it.
0: Matt Boldy, his ninth of the season from Zuccarello and Z. Bouillon. So it is 1-0 Minnesota on that power play goal. Here's Eklund, had Kurashev in front. He couldn't get a stick on it. And Hinostroza moves back the other way with Tarasenko. Hinostroza slips through the check of Orlov, gets the puck down the right side into the Sharks' end, spins it around the boards, but a good job by Kurashev to intercept it. He sends one rink wide, and Orlov got it ahead to Eklund, and Eklund tried to chip it in. He's bumped a little by Hinostroza, and they kind of glare at each other. Here come the Wild on the attack. Bouillon can't get around the check there of Wenberg, and Orlov flips one in the air. Toffoli's looking for it. He will get the bounce on the right wing side, but a little poke at the puck there as Eriksson Ek got back defensively. And the Sharks just finish up the line change and get the rest of the Celebrini combination out there. Offside against Minnesota, trying to take advantage of the Sharks on that change. So we have a break in the action. This broadcast is coming to you from Grand Casino Arena in St. Paul, Minnesota. With 13:50 to go in the second period, it's the Wild 1, the Sharks nothing. This is the San Jose Sharks Audio Network. 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By the way, this is not the only hockey game being played in St. Paul tonight, because over on the other side of town, St. Thomas is playing St. Cloud State in college hockey action.
1: Nice.
0: They're tied 1-1, by the way.
1: It's you.
0: Back to action here. Inside the Sharks zone, San Jose down 1-0 in Minnesota. That power play goal coming at 5:02 of the second period from Matt Boldy. Nice little stick lift by Celebrini. 3-on-2 developing for the Sharks as he races to center. Flips on the right for Smith. Couldn't quite reach the puck. Smith's going to have to grab some of those as it goes into the corner. Celebrini, man among boys, digging the puck three against three members of the Wild before finally getting taken down. And Minnesota skates it out of the zone. Johansson just celebrated his 1,000th game, shoots one into the Sharks' end, and both teams make changes as they move it out. Klingberg, headmans, middle of the ice, right at the blue line there. Delandria turned and tried to pass it across the rink, but it was intercepted. And here comes Kaprizov down the right with Zuccarello. Zuccarello gains the zone, dropped it back. Rossi over now to Faber for a one-time shot. Save made. Rebound. Kaprizov was in front. Had his stick tied up just long enough by Colin Graf to not be able to make a play. And the Sharks able to poke it out of the zone. All the way down into the Minnesota end. Great chance a moment ago for Faber. He's back behind his goal line. Bothered by Delandria, but he's able to clear. Kaprizov cherry picking at the Sharks line, gets the pass, throws it across the rink, moving in. It's Faber, and he shoots it wide of the net. Luka Meduna knocked it forward. A little scrambly for the Sharks right now, don't you think?
1: Yeah, they got to be a little bit more aware of and content just to put pucks into safe areas and not look for this trading chances type of game.
0: Minnesota just forced Luka Meduna to whip it around the boards, and they keep it in play in the Sharks' end, but San Jose just flooded that zone near side and tied things up. And now both teams will make changes with less than 12 minutes remaining in this second period. And Minnesota on top, one zip. Dumped all the way down the ice. Right on net by the Sharks off the deflection. That'll be stopped by Gustafson. You know, the Sharks have had points in six straight games. Just a really nice run right now, playing solid hockey. Minnesota, though, has won four of their last five. And since Matt Zuccarello has been back in, they've looked like a more dynamic hockey team.
1: Well, just everyone gets in the right seat. And what I mean by that is when you're not healthy, people have to play up in the lineup that aren't necessarily suited for that. So now everyone's in the proper seat for them.
0: Face off right side of Gustafson. It's Wenberg's line out there. Alex Wenberg going up here against Danila Yurov on this draw. Wenberg gets the puck. What a face-off win. Dickinson, cross ice. Now it's fed to the middle by Desharnais. Spinning off the check. Here's Eklund shooting it. Stick save made there by Gustafson. Through some traffic and a tip in front. Not cleared out. Turnover. Wenberg steals. Shoots one right on goal with Eklund right there. And a great save. No rebound. Eklund really jamming at it. And now he's doing a little pushing and shoving there with the defenseman Juracek. But the linesman will step between. You got to love it when William Eklund gets his nose dirty in there.
1: You know, I was really hoping after that turnover that Wenberg was going to give it to Eklund on the goal line like a hard shot pass. I think because you saw that Kaprizov ended up coming back and he kind of was in that lane that prohibited him from trying it. But I think the lane was there and the opportunity for a redirect at the net was possible.
0: Adam Gaudette steps onto the ice right now to go against Danila Yurov to the right side of Gustafson. Fourth line against fourth line. For the Sharks, Goodrow and Reeves on the wings with Gaudette in the middle off the faceoff. Now it's Barkley Goodrow swings it around. On the point, shot by Desharnais, deflected in front, wide. Goodrow in the corner tried to slip it backwards as he got body checked, but it was intercepted and cleared back out there by Zeev Bouyim. So it's all the way down, not far enough for icing, but the Sharks get back there successfully. Foligno came in and gave a little run at Dickinson. He turned around and took down the number. It's coming back the other way. Here comes Minnesota into the defensive zone. Sharks trying to get back to get control there. Worked loose. Minnesota Wild pick up, and here comes Faber skating left to right. Lead pass across the rink. Across the line, it's Trennan in front. Behind the net, it's Foligno. He has Askarov down. A centering attempt blocked. Bouyim the shot off the goalpost, and it's stopped by Askarov at the side of an net.
1: Oh.
0: That was close.
1: That was close. It was a really good play on the entry to give it to Foligno, and he shows a lot of patience, tries to outwait Askarov, and to his credit, makes himself big and is able to recover and make a save as that puck gets popped out. Gets back to the net, is able to make that second save on Zeev Bouyim.
0: Foligno really stretched out Askarov, and Askarov, unorthodox, protected the back door there, but it was chipped across the ice. And I thought Bouyim was going to slip that one through, but fortunately, it rang off a little iron, and then Askarov grabbed it. Off the faceoff now. Controlled by the Wild in the Shark zone. Wraparound attempt by Boldy. Save. Rebound behind the net. Klingberg knocked it off to the right. Just relieved the pressure a bit, and Celebrini cleared it out. Now it's Smith to Toffoli. Toffoli to center. Shoots one in diagonally. Off left wing corner boards. Celebrini getting a piece of it. Can't quite control it. He's going to have to cycle back to center ice to get it. Celebrini carries up to the blue line and dumps into the right corner. And now we got what looks like a penalty. Garrett Rank caused interference on that dump in by Celebrini. Garrett Rank saying it's interference. And it's going to come at 9 minutes and 47 seconds of this period. Minnesota's Joel Eriksson Ek taking that call. This is a big opportunity for the Sharks. Celebrini drawing that.
1: Now this is all created because Macklin Celebrini chooses to keep his feet moving. And when he does that, it puts Eriksson Ek in a tough position here. And he kind of gives him the can opener, the slew foot of sorts. Kind of a dangerous play, actually. I'm glad he got a penalty there.
0: Now John Hines looking at it from a Minnesota point of view there. You think it was a slew foot? It was close.
1: It's close to a slew foot. Absolutely.
0: Now Eriksson Ek will do what it takes, that's for sure. He scored 4 goals against the Sharks in a Wild game last year here. Off the faceoff, Sharks go on the power play. Here comes a slap shot on the far side of the ice there by Kurashev, but it's wide of the net. Rebound, Phil Kurashev takes the check, makes the play into the corner. Grinds at the puck with Gaudette. Sharks starting the second power play unit here with Eriksson Ek in the box at 9:47 for interference. But the Sharks can't get it. It's cleared down the ice by Minnesota. And so Askarov in goal to our right makes the play forward to Orlov. Slides it off to the middle of the ice, and Kurashev drops for Wenberg, and here come the Sharks. Wenberg stick handles through traffic across the line. Good play by Brodin to get a piece of that puck. Then he wins the battle on the far boards there with Wenberg, and the Wild able to push it out of the zone. Trennan carries up to the Sharks line shorthanded and dumps in and still gives chase. That's a great effort by Trennan. Finally bodied off the play, influenced down to the ice there by Kurashev, and the Sharks break out with 1:05 remaining on their power play. Down the right side, Wenberg leads the way in. He stops, protects the puck, dropped it back to Orlov, moves to his left, throws to his right. There's Wenberg, right wing boards. Back to Orlov, middle of a point, the right point. And there it is. Wenberg exchanging, fanning on the puck, getting it back. Fans react. Wenberg spins. Takes it back from Orlov on the right side. 40 seconds left on the Sharks' power play as Gaudette is in front of the net with Kurashev. Wenberg up top, feeds right side. Skinner the blast, but it gets blocked. And it'll be the Wild's Marcus Johansson that moves it out. And he flips it down the ice. 25 seconds to go in the Eriksson Ek penalty. A lot of things on the perimeter so far. As Celebrini jumps back onto the ice, and he takes off from almost the goal line to center. Exchanges with Smith. Across the line, drops off for Eklund. He carries it diagonally across the ice. West to east. Now he's over on the far board. Spins off a check. Back to Celebrini. Rink-wide toss. Klingberg keeps it in. Loses on the check. And he tripped up Boldy. That's going to be a penalty on Klingberg. And Celebrini getting back and touching up on the puck. But both referees had their hands in the air on that one. And so with 8:11 to go in this second period, Klingberg has the Sharks in a bit of penalty trouble. It's 1-0 Wild, and the vaunted Minnesota power play is coming back on the ice when we return on the San Jose Sharks Audio Network. Hey, Sharks fans, you got to get ready for Thursday, November 20th, as the Sharks celebrate Joe Thornton's Hockey Hall of Fame induction, all while hitting the ice in the brand-new Heritage 2.0 jerseys. Relive the memories, celebrate the legacy of Jumbo, and be a part of this unforgettable night at SAP Center at San Jose. The LA Kings will be in town, so it's always a good contest. That'll be November 20th, a Thursday night. Get your tickets to Sharks Kings Hockey and the big celebration for Jumbo Joe Thornton by going to sjsharks.com/tickets. Well, penalty coming up to John Klingberg for tripping at 11:49. So it's a power play for Minnesota. That's how they've scored so far in this game. They're up 1-0. Ferraro and Desharnais are defensively out there for the Sharks. Delandria and Graff are up front. Minnesota throwing it around on the perimeter. In the right corner, Boldy is there. Watched by Graff, who backs up. Now Boldy tosses it up to the point. There's Bouillon moving to the middle of the ice. Sends over to Zuccarello. He puts to the middle. Nice play by Graff and Ferraro there to get in the way. And now the stick grabbed by the Sharks, and Delandria pushes it all the way down, and that'll allow the Sharks to start to change players. Delandria stealing the puck in the offensive zone, but he had three guys on him. That was a good job by Delandria at the end of his shift.
1: Yeah, it really was. One against three, he's able to eat off about 6 or 7 seconds.
0: Minnesota moves back to the Sharks zone on the power play. Minute five to go in their man advantage. William cross ice. There's Erickson Ek on the left wing half court. Speeds it back left point to Bouillon. Cross ice near side now, Zuccarello. Back to Bouillon. Near side pass. There's Kaprizov. Down low to Zuccarello in the corner. He's got Kaprizov in front. Zuccarello twists his way behind the net. Snaps it over to his left. And there's Kaprizov in the corner. Out to Bouillon. Now near side feed. A slap shot by Boldy and a save made by Askarov. And lots of pushing and shoving. How about Desharnais? Just knocking down Erickson Ek after the whistle. You got
1: to
0: love it.
1: Perfect. That's exactly what you got to do. There's a price to pay to stand in front of the net. Really good job by Desharnais.
0: Vinny Desharnais got the size, 6'7", 226, he's listed as. But the other guy's pretty big too, 6'3", 207, Joel Erickson Ek, and it is a solid 207.
1: Yeah, and noticing in the bench before the defenseman just changed, Mukka Madulin and Orlov coming on the ice, and assistant coach Doug Huda giving them instructions on what to do defending-wise.
0: Off the faceoff, cleared by the Sharks off the boards, but it deflected off the glass there for Mukka Madulin and went over into the, I guess you could say, the scorer's table area. That will not be a penalty of any sort. I've noticed Doug Huda doing a lot of discussions with his defenseman on every single faceoff sometimes in specialty situations. And in fact, he called Macklin Celebrini over a couple of times during the latter stages of recent games. Florida likes to run face-off plays, and so he kept on calling him over and saying, be ready for this, that, or the other thing.
1: No, that's important. I think that communication is healthy, and I think that communication is necessary to have everybody on the same page. And I think it's great that Ryan empowers his assistants to do that.
0: 38 seconds left in the John Klingberg penalty. 1-0 Minnesota leading the game. Power play hockey for the Wild. Rossi wins the draw. Faber's back at his own blue line. Angles it forward. He's going to look for a return pass, maybe up the middle, but nope. Down the left side, it's Tarasenko. Just says, fed over there. Nice job by a combination of Mukka Madulin and Graff to steal it, sealing the lane off, and Graff just cleared it all the way down.
1: Yeah, great job protecting the seams.
0: Right now, here comes Minnesota on the move. Final 14 seconds of their power play. Off the skates of Ryan Hartman. Chipped out there by Orlov. And back at the Wild blue line, one more chance on the rush. They move it across the Sharks' line. Tarasenko, centering feed. Johansson was in front, but there's Graff again to intercept and clear. And now the penalty is over on Klingberg, and he's already across the rink and back at the Sharks' bench. So San Jose's got Desharnais and Dickinson on the ice, and the Celebrini line has jumped on again. Here comes Kaprizov, flying through center, down the right across the line. Lead pass for Boldy, influenced by Dickinson, but Boldy gets it back, cuts to the left side, spins, shoots. Celebrini deflected that with his skates wide. Kaprizov tried to slip away there from Dickinson, and I guess he does. He's got it now on the left wing side against Celebrini, who stays with him. Kaprizov turning away from Macklin in the left corner. Backhanding one back to the right point diagonally, and Spurgeon shoots. Dickinson got a piece of that, went wide of a net. Far side, Celebrini battles, forced to turnover. Desharnais puts it off the boards, angles it out of the zone. Smith tried to play it, but came down the wing. Now Smith will glove it down on the right wing side, but he's bodied off the play by Eriksson, X back check. Yet Toffoli came over, grabbed it. Smith centers, but it's off of Boldy, and it'll be cleared back out by Kaprizov.
1: Great job defensively in the neutral zone by Desharnais.
0: Here comes Boldy up to the Sharks line, lost in the check to Ferraro, trailing the play. It's Spurgeon, stick handle. He digged the puck around Askarov and put it just wide of a net. That was awfully close for Spurgeon, the captain of the Wild. Now it's fed over by Faber. Foligno, far side of the ice, has it. Minnesota threatening here with a 1-0 lead. It's sent around the boards. Faber cross ice. Bouillon kept it in. Faber and Bouillon on defense. Dangerous pair. Faber gets the puck, carries down the wing, puts on the brakes on Celebrini right along the right wing boards, throws it toward the net. That was tipped off the post by Trennan. What a chance for Minnesota. Rang off the post to the right side of Askarov. Worked loose. Can the Sharks get it? No. Minnesota keeps it in. 4:16 left. Second period. Centering attempt for Foligno knocked away. Falling down to the ice was Desharnais defensively there. And Minnesota keeps the pressure on. Trennan near side. Holds the puck. Watched by Toffoli. This line a little bit tired right now. Foligno, little drop pass for a breaking Faber. Influenced to the outside by Celebrini. He forced him to throw it behind the net to Daniela Yurov. And Yurov just carries far side and feeds it back to the point man. Minnesota putting out extra skaters, new skaters, I should say. Here's Kaprizov, the shot. Save made. Rebound. Great save by Askarov off of a Bouillon play at the side of the goalie crease. But somehow, Askarov just split his body into five pieces, stopped the puck, and held onto it. A break in the action. 3:40 to go, second period. Minnesota has really dominated here, but it's a 1-0 Wild lead on the San Jose Sharks Audio Network. Make sure you're tuned in to each and every San Jose Sharks Audio Network broadcast. Our next one will be on Thursday. We'll be on the air at 5:30 Pacific time from Calgary. First visit to Calgary, Alberta this season. And the Sharks against the Calgary Flames. Flames in St. Louis tonight. So far, it's been a real disappointment for Calgary coach Ryan Huska and company.
1: Yeah, they've had a tough start to the year for them and having trouble scoring goals.
0: 1-0 the score here. Minnesota leading the Sharks. 3.5 to go, second period. This has been a defensive struggle on both sides. Minnesota has had the better of the chances offensively. The Sharks have got to be a little concerned about that after a while because it wears you out.
1: Yeah, they've been defending for the last, I would say, 6 or 7 minutes.
0: Right now the Sharks move in. Wenberg spins off to the left, off the skate of Orlov, but he deflected it in deep. There's Eklund reaching for it to Kurashev. Slips away from the check there of Juracek. Put it back to the point to Klingberg, who stops, who shoots. It hit his own teammate, Kurashev, and deflected wide. On the near boards, can Kurashev keep it in? Nope, it's lifted above him. Kaprizov, lead pass, trouble, down the left side, moving in, a chance for Hunt. He's checked to the ice as a stick save is made off his shot. And they're going to call slashing here on Hunt. Yaroslav Askarov seems to be particularly upset about this. At 17:09 of the second period, shots 20-9. And it is a 2-minute minor penalty for slashing against the Sharks. Going up against Alex Wenberg, who's just as shocked as Askarov is here. But the Sharks' penchant for being in a defensive shell here in the second period continues, and this is not what the doctor ordered.
1: Yeah, it's a terrible call. I don't even know what to say. That he barely touched it with his stick, so this is not a penalty. Wenberg ends up getting a penalty for this. Unnecessary.
0: Fourth power play stepping out for Minnesota. They are 1-for-3 so far.
1: Got to be aware of the high tip. They're trying to find the seams. If the seams aren't there, they're going to have the forward in the middle start a little bit higher in the slot and then look for a high tip.
0: Graf and Delandria up front. Desharnais and Ferraro back on D. Ferraro one-on-one against a bigger Eriksson. Ek in front as the Wild throw it around after the faceoff win. William right point. Stick handles to the boards. He pivots, moves into the right circle, goes down low to Boldy, takes it back now. Moves it back up to the point and sends it across the rink. He's going to get it back from Zuccarello. Bouyam now on the left side of the point. Moves left circle, but it's off the stick of Zuccarello. And the Sharks will poke it along the board. Centered out in front by Zuccarello. Nobody home. So Minnesota goes back to center ice to regroup. Minute 25 to go on the power play for the Wild. Here's Kaprizov moving gingerly into the Shark zone. Now he stops. Throws it back to the point. Bouyam. Cross ice. There's Zuccarello. Just a surgeon with that stick. He'll exchange passes with Boldy. Give it back to Matt Boldy. Near side. Centering feed. Tipped on goal. Great save, Askarov. And that was off of Erickson X chance. That was perfectly executed by Minnesota.
1: High tip.
0: Exactly what you said. I'm telling you, folks, listen to what Jamal's saying here. It's right now on the right wing side. Dumped in there behind the net by Kurashev. And we've got, what, 45 seconds left on the penalty on Wenberg. Here's Bouyam, who seems to have a lot of stamina to stay on the ice for a long period of time. He's got it at the right wing corner in deep. He's got Kaprizov as an outlet, but the Sharks took away that lane. Kurashev will protect it, kill a few more seconds, tip it up the boards, but Boldy kept it in. Cross ice, Bouyam in the right circle. He had some time, but that's a good job by Orlov to seal off the lane to the net. Kaprizov hangs on. Cross ice from the left circle. Boldy stick handles. Tried to shoot it through, but it was blocked by Kurashev. Boldy takes it back. Moves into the circle. 10 seconds left in the Minnesota power play. One pass back out to Bouyam. Back skates. Penalty almost over. Bouyam shoots. Pad save. Rebound just poked away there from Kaprizov by Goodrow, but not out. Penalty's over as Kaprizov shoots. Save made by Askarov. Rebound behind the goal line. Erickson Ek as the teams are back to full strength. Throws it back for Kaprizov. Wenberg gets right into the fray out of the box. And we're in the final minute of play as well in the second period. Wenberg gloves one down. He skates right up the middle with energy to center. Cuts to his left. Leaves it there for Kurashev. Crosses the line. Cuts to the middle. Spins. Shoots. It's off a skate. Went wide. Klingberg dropped it back. Eklund the shot. That's blocked. Will it be kept in? It will be. Ferraro goes to Eklund near side. Eklund spinning off a check. Moving out toward the front of the net. It's poked off the defense and it's on goal. It'll be stopped and covered up by Gustafsson. Not the hardest of his saves, but what a great effort by Eklund and really Kurashev and Wenberg before that.
1: And Eklund doing a great job holding on to pucks. And that's what we've been missing, obviously, with him not in the lineup. Making this line really tough to play against. It looks like Skinner finds himself on with this line for a shift. Instead of Kurashev.
0: Right now, face off to the right side of Gustafsson. Reason why Skinner's there is because Kurashev was out there in the other situation. Wenberg wins the draw cleanly. Klingberg on the point. Instead of shooting, passes it wide of a net. Down to about 8 seconds left in the period. And Minnesota will just pick up. They'll clear it. And Klingberg and Ferraro try to stop it. But maybe a chance for Rossi here moving in. Spurgeon, the shot on goal at the horn. But it was stopped there by Askarov. So no chance. As Askarov, as soon as the penalty period ended, came right over to the referee to talk about that slashing penalty, I think.
1: Yeah, he doesn't like it. What he's not understanding, it had nothing to do with him. It was the fact that the stick got on the hands, and that's what they were calling.
0: Check it out. Wenberg right over there, too. The penalty got called on him, but Askarov really vehemently assessing his case. Desharnais coming over and saying, all right, look, the period's over. But Askarov still wants to chat with the referee all the way back to the dressing room. Never know. Sometimes that helps out.
1: Yeah, you know what? Hopefully you get the next call.
0: 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We are between periods 2 and 3. Pretty exciting game. Very intense defensive game. Minnesota Wild, however, lead the Sharks 1-0 on the power play goal by Matt Boldy, his 9th, assisted by Matt Zuccarello and Ziv Bouyam. That came at 5:02 of the second frame. The shots on goal in the second period were 15-5 in favor of Minnesota. So totals for the game so far, the Sharks have 10 shots on goal and Minnesota has 23. Stay tuned. We got more coming up between periods. We'll be right back on the San Jose Sharks Audio Network. Well, they're pretty excited in Minnesota. Defensively oriented, tactical struggle. Wild lead the Sharks by the score of 1-0. San Jose should feel pretty good about the fact that they're in this game in spite of the fact that they're getting outshot 23-10.
1: Yeah, there's an opportunity here, and I think that they show up for one period, they can win a hockey game. That would be the mindset for the Sharks. That would be something I would be saying in the dressing room, and they go out, play hard, play the right way, play in your toes, tie this game up. You don't have to get it all back in the first 10 minutes. Just got to get out and play hard.
0: Wenberg's line going up against Rossi's from Minnesota. There's the faceoff. Wenberg gets the draw back, and he poked it back toward his defense, but Zuccarello beat everybody to it. That's going to count as a Minnesota Wild faceoff win. They tip it back into the Sharks zone. Not much to do with it there, though, as Mario Ferraro poked it out of the territory. Minnesota back to control it in their own zone. And Faber goes to Kaprizov, and here comes Minnesota. Kaprizov lost control of it there against Wenberg, kind of put it into the Sharks center skates. So the San Jose team back the other way. Wenberg, a little drop there from Eklund, throws it back. Here's Klingberg blasting one. Got to hit the net there, but it went wide instead off the glass. Eklund works it free. Wenberg behind the net. Flips it back. Klingberg near side. Holds it. Shoots it toward the slot. Off the stick. Klingberg grabs it. Goes for the backhand. Save made. Rebound. Wenberg tried to slip it underneath the goaltender. Short side off the skate, but it was stopped and cleared.
1: Yeah, great opportunity there. Again, Wenberg doing a nice job of winning that battle. And a good hard shot by Klingberg. Just got to hit the net.
0: Here's Orloff moving it out. Long pass for Celebrini. Got a little piece of it. No icing on the play. Macklin's on the ice, seals off the lane at the near boards. Trying to go back to Klingberg. He's checked there by Boldy, who puts it off the boards and gets it out. But Cipolli backskating at the red line intercepted that and dumped it back into Wild territory. Celebrini, Smith, and Cipolli. And here comes the Wild attack. Eriksson Ek looking for it. Desharnais staying with him. They ride into each other back behind the Sharks net as the puck rolls to the near side. Celebrini couldn't play it out. Brodin kept it in. Sends behind the San Jose goal line. Oh boy, trouble in front of the San Jose Sharks net. A little bit nonchalant there for Askarov moving back into the goal after going out to make the stick stop. Somebody's going to have a chat with him about that.
1: Yeah, just stay in the net there. There's already a guy behind the net for the Wild. No reason to go there.
0: Almost a turnover there for the Sharks, Celebrini, but almost only counts in horseshoes and hand grenades. So it's knocked away from him. The Wild can't take advantage of that. Damon Hunt feeds it back the other way. And Hinnestroza make that Hartman able to shoot one into the Sharks zone. Now Hinnestroza grabs it. He cuts behind the San Jose net to the right corner against Dickinson. Turns away from him. Delandria closed off the lane. So it's pushed back to the point. The shot there comes from a screen. It was hit in front off Hartman. Knocked away by Askarov. Hinnestroza feeds the point man. Spurgeon now cross ice. Hunt the drive. Actually, that was Juracek over there. The familiar defensive partner, I should say, of Damon Hunt. Sharks break out against the third D pair. Here's Dickinson spinning it up the middle looking for Skinner. Couldn't get it to him. And Minnesota will intercept it. And Hunt will settle it down. Checked by Delandria. Poked out to center ice though. Here comes Hunt jumping up 2-on-1. Moving in. Hunt shoots. It hit the outside of a net. Maybe off of Askarov. And bounced away. Fans oohed and aahed at that one. It was a close call. San Jose trying to get it behind the net. They do. Dickinson to Skinner, moves to center ice from the red line, shoots one right on net. Why not? And the stick save made by Gustafson, and Skinner is on his way back to the Sharks bench. Fourth line stepping on for San Jose coach Ryan Warsopsky. Back on defense. We got Ferraro and Mukka Madulin now in the third. Let's see if Goodrow can steal the puck. He does. He cuts back behind the Minnesota net, backhands to Ferraro. The check is coming from Foligno, so he rips the shot around the boards. And the Sharks will try to get it, but Minnesota comes up with the puck. That's good work there by Faber and Bouillon to knock it out of the zone. And Yurov takes it back, makes the stick handling move, and Goodrow getting back defensively with Ferraro up ice. Makes a really nice play, pivoting off to his left, just like a defenseman would, and knocking it aside. Here's Brodin back for Minnesota, into the Sharks zone. 1-0 Wild leading 4 minutes into the third. Here comes a shot toward the net. What a save by Askarov off a perfect tip by Zuccarello, who got underneath the Sharks' defense. San Jose quickly rushes back the other way to try to take advantage. But Kurashev checked off the puck by Brodin. And Minnesota has way too much puck possession right now for my taste. Just right now moving back in. Kurashev feeds it over to Eklund. He thought about dropping it back. Now he put it off a skate. Kept in by the Sharks. Orloff the shot. Save made. Eklund rebound. Missed the net. He was in a good position, let the forehand go, but he just missed it. Taking it back, Eklund. Nice little move. Lead pass, Kuryshev breaking. Insta-handling, shooting it! I can't believe it.
1: Well, a heck of an entry there.
0: What a save.
1: Tremendous save, and really nice job by Kuryshev on the entry. Gets kicked out wide to him, and he does a nice job on the entry, getting that puck to the middle of the ice, and as he does so, I think he's looking to go high glove. He missed his shot, ends up hitting him in the chest, but a nice move on the entry by Eklund.
0: I thought he should have tried to go up top there on that one, but he didn't. Couldn't get it up there. And now we got a little discussion about the faceoff. But Macklin Celebrini's getting

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1: 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So Graf will move down to the third line with Delandry and Skinner. And Graf moves up with Celebrini and Smith.
2: Delandry, Skinner, Toffoli up front. Desharnais and Ferraro on defense. So the defensive pairs have changed too. 1-0 Minnesota. Wild start to move it out. Shots are 26-13 in favor of Minnesota. Dumped into the Shark zone. Desharnais just barely got there in time. Knocked off of the stick. Not out of the zone. Tarasenko, centering attempt. Blocked by Desharnais. Rebound. Bounce to the far side. There's Delandry spinning away from the check. Throwing it off to the middle. And here comes Desharnais on the move. To the blue line. Dumps it forward. Puck went off the glass behind Gustafsson. Rebound. Bouncer. Came back out to center ice. And Mukko Madulin will pick up and shoot it forward. Need I remind anybody, the score is 1-0 here in favor of Minnesota, and the Wild won 2-0 on Sunday in this building against the Calgary Flames. So it's been a while since we've seen a goal scored against the Minnesota Wild in this building. Now Askarov played the puck away there from the defense. Mukko Madulin took it there from Dickinson. Again, total changes on the defense at forwards right now. Sharks trying to find some kind of magic here.
1: Yeah, sometimes you change just to get their attention and hopefully spark something.
2: Well, let's see what happens as a result of this exchange. Dickinson's back to get it, moves it up the boards. Gaudette exits the zone and went off the stick of Zuccarello. Gaudette carries up to the blue line, dumps in, gives chase himself. In there with Ryan Reeves, they work it free. Orloff on the ice, spins off the check from Rossi. He moves out toward the slot, trying to apply the backhand play. Good check by Rossi, sticking it away from Orloff's control. But Orloff gets back and bumps Zuccarello on the left wing, so no play. Askarov almost gave it away there to Kaprizov. You don't want that. The puck is headed toward the net, but Askarov's back in goal. And again, he's gotten a little distracted mentally here twice in the third period. That's enough to drive a coach a little bit nuts.
1: He needs to stay in the net.
2: Two strolls for Askarov. This is no time for that. 1-0 Minnesota. 12.5 to play in the third. Wild again continue to try to dominate here. They put it to the Sharks goal line, but it's stopped there by San Jose's D. Kurashev moved it out. Little help from Eklund. Lines are changing. Eklund tips down the left. Here's Wennberg skating from left to right. Kicks the puck across the line. Along the left wing boards. Knocked back. Kept in by Ferraro. Goes into the left wing corner. Grabbed there by Eklund. Moves it away from Yurov. Still has it on his stick. Carries near side. Centering attempt blocked by Yurov's skate. Kept in by Wennberg and Eklund. They work it loose. Near side, Kurashev. Sends it up to the top of the circle. Now takes it back. Goes to Eklund in the corner. Centering pass for Wennberg knocked away. Mukko Madulin the shot, but that's kind of a nine iron that's deflected over the top of the glass. And out of action with 11:48 to play in the third period. The Sharks are trying to find a solution offensively here against a very solid defensive group in Minnesota. It's a 1-0 Wild lead, and we'll be back on the San Jose Sharks Audio Network. Faceoff coming up deep inside the Minnesota end of the ice with 11:48 to play in the third. The Sharks are down 1-0. We're five skaters aside right now, and it's been like that for much of the game, although the Sharks did get into penalty trouble in the second, which contributed to the only goal, which is a power play goal by Matt Boldy at 5:02 of the middle period, his ninth from Zuccarello and Bouillon. Right now, Wennberg, who's got lots of ice, wins the faceoff. Eklund skates left corner. Wow, what a smart pass back to Orloff, who throws it toward the front of the net, and Eklund tips that wide with Faber defending. Coming out of the left boards, moving it across the ice is Wennberg. He fed it back toward the point, held in there by Orloff. Orloff is really pushing hard against Foligno on the boards, but Foligno wins that battle, and here come the Wild. Moving out to center ice, it's Yurov. Shoots one in. Back behind the net, Askarov made the stick stop, bounced forward, grabbed that by Kurashev, poked that in the direction of Eklund, but he couldn't quite reach back to get it. And so, end of the shift anyway. He's going to have to stay on the ice for a couple of extra seconds. But Minnesota will cycle back to the

0: own zone. They need a change too. And so the Wild content with a 1-0 lead, just holding onto the puck and playing catch with it inside their own end. 10:55 to go in the third. Shots 26-13 in favor of Minnesota. Here comes Eriksson Ek carrying to the red line, flipping it in the air, getting it into the Shark zone, back to get it Ferraro. Turns into a check, gave it away. Boldy steals it, made the stick handling move to the backhand, and shoveled one through the crease and wide. Bouncer there for Askarov. Scoops up the puck and saves it with 9.5 gone by in the third. And the pace has slowed down to a crawl, which realistically is in Minnesota's favor at this point.
1: Yeah, it suits Minnesota. They're playing the score, and they're content to just defend and clog up the neutral zone. The Sharks have to be a little bit more inclined to press the issue here and get the deactivated to get that tying goal.
0: 10:35 remaining, period number three. Faceoff controlled by the Wild. Brodin keeps it in. Feeds it off of a stick there, far side of the ice. That's Zuccarello dropping it off. Rossi, who got that puck stick checked off of his control, now giving chase in the right wing corner against Dickinson there. Dickinson and Desharnais back together on defense. As we've got Skinner up front, Toffoli on the ice. They dig it free with Dellandrea moving the puck. Dellandrea looks for Toffoli on the right. He's bodied up off the play there by Brodin, but taking it back at the Sharks line, it's Dickinson. Leads it up the right, Skinner. Back to the Minnesota goal, just catches the pass, knocks it into the offensive end, but doesn't stay there long, and Minnesota's got a 3-on-2, led by Zuccarello. To Kaprizov, across the line, little drop pass Hunt. Tried to make the move defensively, and in fact, he made the defensive play there on Skinner. Skinner blocks the puck and makes his way back to the Sharks bench. So I suppose they did the job there. But the Sharks need to make something happen here. They put out Macklin Celebrini's line. Macklin knocks down the puck at the red line. Right wing side, shoots one in. Around the board, Smith couldn't get it. Graf does. Graf cuts behind the net. Delayed penalty coming up against Minnesota on that play. Somebody's stick went flying. Will Smith gets the puck back as the extra skater is out there. Orloff cross ice to Celebrini. Down near side to Klingberg. Slides it back to Macklin Celebrini. Moves to the middle. Stick handles. Dances. Behind the back pass. Can the Sharks keep it in? They do. It's Orloff carrying it down the right wing boards. Down deep to the corner. He turns. He backhands to the right point. There's Klingberg. Over to Celebrini. He shoots one. Deflected wide. Rebound near boards. Worked loose. Puck is out of play. Minnesota touching it. And it is a 2-minute slashing penalty coming up against the Wild. Let's pause 10 seconds for station identification on the San Jose Sharks Audio Network.
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0: David Juracek of the Minnesota Wild takes a 2-minute penalty for slashing at 11:08 of the third period. Here's an opportunity knocking for the Sharks, going on the power play, trailing 1-0. Back after this on the San Jose Sharks Audio Network. Welcome back to Minnesota and Grand Casino Arena. I'm Dan Rusinowski along with Jamal Mayers. After this game, the Sharks will travel to Calgary, and we'll be on the air at 5:30 on Thursday. Drew Amenda and I will be broadcasting the game, and that means you're coming over to the television side, aren't you?
1: That's it. You're right.
0: So you and Randy will be doing that game, and Drew and I will be broadcasting from the Saddle Dome. Penalty here against Minnesota. But the Wild start with a good chance with a rush up the ice from Matt Boldy. He's got the goal so far. That was a save by Askarov. Here comes Celebrini for the attack. Cross the line. Lead pass in the direction of Smith. Just broken up at the last second by a defensive stick. That's probably Brodin who's got it. And he grabs it now and clears all the way down. That's an underrated defenseman right there. Just been solid for years.
1: Yeah, he really has. And I'd like to see Will be a little harder behind the net to maintain possession of that puck.
0: Sharks are on the man advantage. They move through center ice, get across the blue line, head to the slot, Toffoli in front, here's a play, Smith shoots, score! Toffoli, to Celebrini, to Smith, and Will Smith ties the game 1-1 with a tic-tac-toe goal that was a thing of beauty, and it was on the power play in the third.
1: What a display of passing. I think everybody touched the puck. What a pass by Macklin Celebrini. On the entry, great pass by Toffoli, and a one-touch across the crease to Will Smith. Really good job by Will to get lost there on the weak side. to allow that pass to come over. And he just buries it to tie this game.
0: So Macklin Celebrini's streak of three consecutive first goals for the team comes to an end, and I don't think anybody cares. What a beautiful pass he set up Will Smith with. Smith getting his seventh of the season. Celebrini and Toffoli should get the assists. As Smith now has a five-game point streak, Celebrini increases his point streak to four straight.
3: Scoring on the power play.
0: That's a big one. Makes the score 1-1.
3: Seventh goal of the season.
0: So the Sharks have life. And they've got the puck behind their own net as we resume action. 7:45 to go in the third period here in Minnesota. And the Sharks starting to crank it up a little. Here's Eklund to center ice, veering to his left. Across the line, little extra move. And so Mukko Madulin jumped in a little ahead of the play. And they bring it back.
1: That's all right. Like we talked about, partner, get those guys back out there. They're feeling good about their game.
0: Boy, Jarrett Spurgeon thought he made the defensive play on Celebrini, and he just lifted it just barely over his reach. That's got to be frustrating.
1: Oh, yeah. That's great. Great job by Macklin.
0: Smith from Celebrini and Toffoli. Time of the goal, 11:59. It is a power play goal, so the teams have each traded man advantage tallies. And, of course, all power plays on Sharks Audio Network broadcasts are brought to you by Power Business Technology, copiers and printers for your office needs. Now it's anybody's game. 7:13 remaining in this third period. Sharks move back in to Foley, to DeLandry. A centering feed in front for Skinner. And a wild defensive stick just got to that at the last second. Minnesota, though, trying to get out of the zone. Can't do it. That's a forced turnover there by DeLandry. Skinner takes, sends it toward the net, hit the side of the goal from the left wing corner. And it's tipped out by Minnesota. Tarasenko got it all the way down. It'll be short of icing, but good hustle by Ferraro to get back there ahead of Hinostroza. Here's Ferraro moving left to right. Sharks 1, Wild 1. Hope you're enjoying our broadcast, and we certainly welcome those of you who are syncing up our broadcast to the national television feed. You can do that with the DVR. Klingberg throws it toward the net. It hit Hunt. I think it hit him in the side of the helmet. Kind of shrugs that one off, and it's poked out of play on the far boards. Hunt still grabbing onto his helmet and adjusting it a little bit there.
1: Well, the Sharks are doing a much better job in this third period of keeping the puck away from Gustafson. You notice how he's not been able to touch those rims. That's why they've been able to sustain zone time and create some offense here in this third period.
0: Well, Macklin Celebrini, who had a brilliant primary assist on Will Smith's tying goal, is back out there. Celebrini, Smith, and Graf in the second half of this game. They get control of the puck. Here's Mukko Madulin shooting it wide. Rebound, Smith couldn't get it. Wild Spurgeon poked it on the boards, but Graf kept it in for a second, but his backhand rim attempt was blocked, and it did pop out of the zone. Mukko Madulin drives one in. Comes all the way around, back to center ice. So taking it there is Orloff. He and Mukko Madulin push it forward, and Celebrini on the right wing is able to chip it into the offensive end. Gustafson played it this time from inside the trapezoid. Fed it to the corner, but it's fed out in front to Celebrini from Smith, and he shoots one just wide of the goal. On the rebound, a glove stop relatively easily made by Gustafson, but wow, the magic of Smith and Celebrini really showcased here in the third as Smith has tied the game 1-1 with his seventh goal of the season, and Macklin Celebrini a near miss. 5:46 to go in the third. It's 1-1. We'll be back on the San Jose Sharks Audio Network. 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Or find us on the Sharks Plus SAP Center app. 1-1 the score. 5.5 to play in the third. We've got two teams just battling it out for points here. Minnesota's Boldy has a goal. Turns around underneath the check and shoots the puck toward the net. Askarov got a piece of it short side. Went off the side of the goal, it looked like. Off the netting. And kept in. Johansson. 9-game point streak. Got it back to the point. Shot by Brodin. Blocked. And Klingberg will slide it on the left wing side. Eklund to center. Back check by Johansson. So Wild take over here. Boldy down the left. Moves into the Sharks zone. Boldy ridden into the boards there by the Sharks. Orloff. Orloff wins that battle. Backhands the puck ahead. And it'll be Eklund taking it out with Kurashev. And here come the Sharks. Kurashev carrying it across the ice diagonally. Across the line. Feeds to the slot to Eklund. He one-timed it, but it got deflected wide. Eklund digging it free. He's had energy in his return to action tonight. Kept in there by Desharnais. Pushed behind the net there. Fighting for it. Kurashev walks up the near boards with it in the Minnesota zone. Throws it toward the net with Wennberg in front. And that's a save made by Gustafsson. Actually, one of Gustafsson's better stops in this third period.
1: Yeah, another really effective shift by the Wennberg line, controlling the boards, supporting each other quickly, making sure they have an anchor at the net. The only difference is I'd like to see Wennberg stand right in front of that lane. Perhaps if that puck goes by him, Gustafsson wouldn't be able to see it.
0: Faceoff controlled by the Sharks. Desharnais sends it toward the goal, but it's deflected away. Skinner couldn't get it. Here comes Trennan to center. Skating across the ice to, from right wing side to left. He's met by the check of Desharnais, who not only knocked him off the puck, but then he stick checked it away there from his man. Loose puck behind the goal line, though. Spurgeon's in deep. Checked away by Dickinson. Knocked aside there by Foligno's check, and the Wild get a chance to the goal, but they put it wide. Foligno near side. Marcus Foligno back to the point. Here's a shot by Brodin. Broke his stick. He's going back to the bench. Can the Sharks take advantage? Moving it down the right side, Skinner. In across the line, drop pass. Here's Dickinson shooting it from the right circle, and it went high and wide. 3:40 left in regulation. Dickinson and Mukko Madulin out there defensively. They handle the puck. Mook sends it forward. Gaudette, not a lot of ice time in the third. Angles one into the offensive zone. Barkley Goodrow pokes at it. Gaudette giving chase. Goodrow working it free. He had Reeves in front, but that was a combination of Bouillon and Faber that blocked it. And the Wild able to push it out. Wild put out Hartman's line now. Hartman and Tarasenko on the ice with Hinostroza. They dump it back behind the Sharks' net. Bouillon got it around the far boards. Faber kept it in, actually. And Bouillon's going to have to skate back to center ice with it, as it was a bad bounce for him. Uh-oh. Is this icing against Minnesota? No, they decide not to. So the inboard carom was blocked there by Askarov's stick, and Ferraro sends it out for the Sharks to Gaudette at the red line, who dumps it all the way down. We're down to 2:50 remaining in regulation. Really nail-biting time here. One mistake by somebody could cost you a game in regulation time.
1: Well, great trust that Ryan Warsawski shows in his fourth line, in fact, gets them one more shift with less than 4 minutes to play. And they reward him with a safe shift, eating up a few more minutes.
0: Well, they'll drop the puck deep inside the Minnesota zone after that little dump-in was stopped by Gustafsson, who's been pretty solid in goal here. He's been the number one netminder here. Jesper Wallstedt picked up the shutout last game for the Wild, 2-0. The Sharks broke that shutout string in Minnesota. But here comes Eriksson Ek now with center. Across the blue line. He'll be checked by Will Smith into the boards. A for effort for Will Smith there, but Eriksson Ek's a strong man. Worked it free. Wild throwing it around. Spurgeon on the point keeps in. Far side of the ice, Johansson. Off the boards, here comes Boldy moving in. Angle shot on net, save made. Just standing his ground there. Askarov knocked it aside. But the Sharks don't have any possession of the puck right now. Minnesota's got it all, and that's not good. With only 2:05 remaining in the third, San Jose's got to get control and do it pretty soon here. Here comes Kaprizov. He can control it himself. Moves up to the Sharks' line, flicks in. Behind the goal line, San Jose's Orloff turns away from a forecheck of Rossi. Fed it around the board. Sent across the ice by Klingberg. And here comes Eklund. Lead for Wennberg. 2-on-2. Across the line. Wennberg. Stick handle. Stops. Shoots. Stick save made. Gustafsson as down went Faber to try to block it. That was a really close play for Wennberg right there. And it's lifted out now by Minnesota Zuccarello. Rossi to the Sharks line. Minute 30 remaining in the third. Now it's back in the Sharks end again. What a chance for Wennberg.
1: Yeah, tremendous shift once again by this line, creating offensive basically out of nothing.
0: Here they come again. Wennberg angles it forward, and he has Eklund down the right, moving in with Kurashev driving the goal. Eklund stopped, tried to get the shot through, but Faber blocked it. If he gets that through, maybe it's a tip-in.
1: Yeah, I'd like to see Kurashev work to get to the near post. He stays on the back door, and that I think that influenced Eklund's decision whether or not to give it to him or not.
0: 1 minute left in regulation. Can the Sharks make a play here? They get it to center ice. Delandria down the left wing side. In across the line. He's got a chance. He skates behind the net. Centering feed. Tip toward the goal, but just wide for Toffoli. Rebound right corner. They scrum for it. The Sharks really digging for the puck here. Delandria, Toffoli, Foligno, and Spurgeon. The captain of the Wild worked it free. And Brodin, far side, lifts it out. As it chased back, no icing on the play as Klingberg retreats to get it. Banked it off the boards to knock it out, but Minnesota's on it. And here comes Eriksson Ek. Long dump in. That was off the skates of Klingberg, who carries it behind his own net, now off the deflection. Less than 20 seconds left in regulation. What's Delandria going to do with it? He just pokes it across the Minnesota line, taken back the other way by Faber. Here's Johansson into the Sharks zone. Johansson cutting behind the net. Centering attempt knocked away. The Sharks bent it. Did not break. Maybe not yet. Boldy kept it in. Final 4 seconds of regulation. He throws it across the rink. Wide. And the rebound, a shot by Faber, blocked. And we will have overtime here in Minnesota tonight. With the score
1: tied. We've seen this song before, haven't we?
0: We certainly have. As we have come to the end of regulation. And the San Jose Sharks are all even with the Minnesota Wild. 1-1. Thankfully, Will Smith tying it up with his 7th goal of the season. Just a beautiful tally. Celebrini and Toffoli assisting at 11:59. That was a power play goal. Minnesota also scored in the power play today. Matt Boldy in the second period, his 9th from Zuccarello and Bouillem. So the Sharks are 1-for-3 in the power play. Minnesota's 1-for-4. And all things being equal, we've got ourselves a team each with 1 point in the standings and one that's going to get 2.
1: Yes, you do. And a great opportunity here. I think the Sharks, what's most impressive for me is to get a point out of a game you could argue they didn't play their best and now have an opportunity to go and get 2 points. Askarov was solid all night long. A couple of adventurous things were in the third where he left the net, but he's been really good. Defending-wise, they've been hard against their better players, and they've given themselves a chance.
0: Well, in overtime this season, the San Jose Sharks have an overall record of 3-2-1. They are 2-0 on the road this season, including a victory right here, 6-5 in OT when Macklin Celebrini scored that dramatic goal. Minnesota certainly has that in their mind, I'm sure, as overtime gets set to begin here. Who are the Sharks going to start in overtime? They're going to start with the same guys? Not quite, because Tim Liljegren's not playing tonight. So they do start with 2 of the 3 guys that began overtime last time here. Wennberg and Eklund are out there, but Dmitry Orlov will step out there with them. 3-on-3 in overtime. Yaroslav Askarov taking the net to our right, because you got to change ends for the OT. So this is a long change overtime, as they say.
1: And they're going with Rossi, Kaprizov, and Spurgeon.
0: That's a fearsome group of three. Let's see how the Sharks handle this. Wennberg, by the way, has played over 20 minutes already. He will take the draw and he'll win it. So Orlov's back in his own zone as we begin overtime. 3-on-3. The Sharks have 2 wins in OT, 1 at Madison Square Garden and 1 here. Here comes Wennberg. Little drop pass for Eklund from his own blue line to center. Skating right to left. Eklund picking up speed. Dancing into the offensive zone. Turning to the right wing boards. Holding onto the puck. Nowhere to go. Just comes all the way back to his own blue line. And they get things reorganized. Eklund drops it back for Wennberg. He's got Orlov on the right. Gives him the puck. Here's Dmitry Orlov down the right. Across the line. Stick handling. Dropping it back. Eklund finds Wennberg. But he wasn't quite ready, I don't think, for that. And the puck went through his stick. Coming back the other way. Sharks are changing. Here's Minnesota down the right. It's Rossi into the zone. He's checked a little bit by Celebrini, who just jumped onto the ice, but he will circle back to the blue line of the Minnesota team. And now he will drop it back for Faber and head back for the bench. So more of a traditional overtime start to this one. Because now we've got Celebrini. Orlov still out there, but Will Smith with them. And here comes Minnesota's Boldy into the zone. Checked by Orlov. Forced him to the outside. Orlov pushes him all the way back to the Minnesota end. Dmitry Orlov doesn't look tired. He just stays out there. Here comes Faber right up the middle. And across the line, little drop pass for Boldy. Stick handles to his left. Turns away from Orlov and Smith. Holds onto the puck. gives to Erickson. Eck, nowhere to go. And he's out to center ice with it. And he's going to regroup back in the Minnesota zone. 3:28 left in overtime. 1-1 the score. Boldy turns away from Celebrini's check. Celebrini applies the stick check, knocks it away from Boldy. Nice little battle behind the Minnesota net. Celebrini fights for it. Boldy came up with it. And now Smith fell down, got up, applied the check, but it's a 2-on-1 developing for Minnesota. Only Dickinson back. Here comes Boldy. Dickinson forced him to the outside, but he spins. He throws it to Brodin, who's in deep. And Dickinson, another good defensive play, knocks him off the puck. Kind of chopped him down. That could have been called a penalty, but it's not. Minnesota keeps it in. Kaprizov is on it. Sharks have Celebrini, Dickinson, and Smith on the ice. Uh-oh, far side of the ice. Here comes Zuccarello. Cuts back behind the Sharks' net. He has Brodin up top, but Zuccarello holds it. Circumnavigates the entire Sharks zone. Throws it toward the net. I think they were looking for a tip there, but it went wide. Missed the pass to Brodin. Dickinson, defensive play. Knocked it free to Celebrini from behind the goal. Macklin takes the puck, slides it back to Dickinson. Celebrini knocked down Zuccarello there. Play continues. Here's Celebrini with it down the left across the line. Macklin moving in with Graf. Who he scores! McConnon, Graf from Macklin, Celebrini. He stick handles right around the goaltender. Graf puts it past him, and the Sharks win in overtime, 2-1. Half the team going to Graf. Half the team going to Askarov. Askarov wasn't even supposed to start today. And he gets the start and the victory. And the Sharks, on a goal by Colin Graf in dramatic fashion, from Macklin Celebrini, stunned the crowd in Minnesota.
1: Unbelievable play defensively. I thought that Macklin was absolutely gassed. He finds the amount of energy to make that last rush, and a tremendous move by Ryan Warsawski in the third period to move Graf up in the lineup, and he rewards him in overtime with the winner.
0: Just before that, two pretty good defensive plays by Dickinson back in his own zone too, which we cannot forget about.
1: Absolutely. Did a really good job closing it off and makes a play behind the net. And I don't think this play happens if Macklin doesn't interfere there just inside the bottom of the circle before getting away from Rossi.
0: Also an outstanding point. People will be talking about that in Minnesota, I'm sure, with Celebrini taking down his man. But what a stick-handling move by Colin Graf. Celebrini found enough energy down the left. He set it up underneath Brodin, and Graf made got one half step on the defense. A right-handed shot. He went over to the backhand, and no chance right there in front of a net for the goaltender Gustafsson once Graf got it to the backhand.
1: Well, it looked like he lost it originally, but he had the hands to be able to pull that around his leg and make a tremendous play.
0: Final score, Sharks 2 and the Wild 1. Stand by. We got more coming up on the Sharks Audio Network.
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0: I'm Dan Rusinowski, along with my good friend Jamal Mayers here in Minnesota. The San Jose Sharks win it in overtime in dramatic fashion once again against the Wild. The final score in this one, a defensively oriented 2-1 victory. San Jose got outshot 29-18 by Minnesota. So Yaroslav Askarov, a surprise starter in this game, was not expected to play. Had to come in at the last minute and had a really strong effort with a 28-save performance. And Colin Graf getting his very first career overtime goal, his seventh career goal and second game winner that he's ever had, off a beautiful feat from Macklin Celebrini, who wound up with two assists, one assist on Will Smith's tying goal in the third period with 8:01 to play, and then the game winner at 2 minutes and 41 seconds. He assisted on Colin Graf's second of the year. And so we have a change by the coaches to put Colin Graf with Celebrini and Smith, and it worked.
1: It certainly did, and I think that that's the feel that Ryan Warsawski has in his group. He wasn't happy, obviously, with the first two periods and felt like they got outplayed, but they stuck with it. They found a way to get a huge win.
0: Well, San Jose really continuing its outstanding play. They've got points in seven straight. And part of that defensive play just before they got the game-winning goal was made by Sam Dickinson, who ends up getting his first ever NHL assist. But it was the two defensive plays by Dickinson that allowed the Sharks to exit the zone. Right now, Sam Dickinson is with us in the Sharks dressing room with Jamal.
1: Hey, Sam, obviously you guys weren't happy with the first couple periods, but what was said in between the second and third that allowed you guys to come out and find a way to turn things around?
5: Yeah, I think it was just coming in as a group, knowing that we haven't had our best coming up to then, but at the same time, it's a one-goal game. So, I mean, we have a period to get in there, go to work, and just try to fight our way back, and I think that's exactly what we did, and a great third period and OT as well, and we come away with the 2 points, which is absolutely huge.
1: And what more can you say about Yaroslav Askarov and his ability to step in there? Wasn't expected to start, but does and does a great job all night long, finding a way, being outshot 29-18, but you guys still get the victory.
5: Yeah, I mean, he's been fantastic. It feels like every game he's playing, he's been lights out, and he's given us a chance to win, and that was absolutely the case today. First two periods, we definitely gave up too much, and he was back there, just an absolute block back there, and it's great to have a goalie like that who, has always got your back when things go wrong.
1: Were you pumped when the coaches gave you the nod there in overtime to get an opportunity? You played so well and actually get an assist on the game winner. But for me, it was the defensive play that you made not only once but twice below the goal line to allow you guys to get possession.
5: Yeah, OT's always fun. A little three-on-three, a little extra ice. So you get to fly around a little more. On those two defensive plays, just great work by the other two guys as well to force guys into bad spots. And, I'm just kind of the lucky one who got to finish those plays. And then, anytime you got, Mac and Graf are on the ice, it's a pretty good chance something's good to happen. And, we get the job done.
1: And how huge has it been to have a guy like coach like Doug Huda, who's defensive minded and able to help you make this transition? I know he's been a huge mentor of yours. And how has he helped you so far this year?
5: He's been great. He knows so much. He's so smart, been around for so long. For all of us back here to have him, giving us his knowledge and everything is, definitely a huge bonus for our whole team. And, for me personally, he's been great at helping me adjust to this, and he's been getting me in great spots, and he's been definitely a huge help.
1: Well, congratulations on a huge victory. Go celebrate with your teammates.
5: Absolutely. Thank you.
1: Well, a massive game. The Sharks find a way to get it done in overtime. Colin Graf gets the goal, assisted by Celebrini and Sam Dickinson, who we just spoke to. An amazing game in overtime. They got outshot 29-18. But the Sharks come out on top in overtime once again in Minnesota, 2-1. 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
0: Final score in overtime, the San Jose Sharks 2 and the Minnesota Wild 1 in front of a crowd of 16,253 fans at Grand Casino Arena. Time now for the instant replay to tell you how it all happened. It wasn't exactly a Picasso, an art form, but it really was an intense trench warfare tactical battle for much of this game. And it started with a bit of a surprise in terms of the starting goaltender. You see, the Sharks were supposed to play Alex Nedeljkovic today, but for some reason he was not able to go tonight. And so Yaroslav Askarov, who was preparing perhaps to play against the Calgary Flames in a couple of days, had to come back onto the ice and get the start in goal. And did he play very well? In the first period, he was outshot 8-5 by the Minnesota Wild, but early on, he decided to establish things and made a pretty big stop with a score 0-0. Right now, Minnesota on the attack. Hinostroza splitting through and making a nice stick-handling move, but a good save off the wrist shot there made by Askarov. Yes, it was. That was the first of a number that he made during the course of the contest, but it was scoreless at the end of the first period. Minnesota has one of the better power plays in the game, and it's only gotten better with the return of Mats Zuccarello to action. And wouldn't you know it, it would be Zuccarello's patience that would result in a power play goal by Matt Boldy that put the Wild in front 5:02 into the second. Back on the point, Bouillon dishes left side, grabbed by Zuccarello. He thought about making a play, held on to the puck. He still has it. Sends it across the rink, and a one-time shot by Boldy. Score! So patience is a total virtue on the other side of the ice for Matt Zuccarello. That's why he's so dangerous for this Wild power play. And a perfectly surgical pass through not a lot of traffic and not a lot of space. And Boldy ripped that shot. And when he has that puck on his stick, it's probably in. Wild 1, Sharks nothing. Boldy's ninth of the season came at 5:02 of the second period. That was a power play goal. Zuccarello and Zeev Bouyim assisted on the play. The key to it, though, Jamal, was the patience of Zuccarello and his passing ability.
1: Yeah, he was, you know, obviously a real smart play by Boldy to get lost on the weak side. But you're right, Zuccarello has the hands and the ability to hold on to pucks, to let that lane open up. And when he does, he makes a perfect saucer pass over to Boldy.
0: Minnesota outshot the Sharks 15-5 in the second period, so obviously with that being the only goal that they would score, Yaroslav Askarov's goaltending was important. Exchange passes with Boldy. Give it back to Matt Boldy. Near side centering feed, tipped on goal. Great save, Askarov, and that was off of Eriksson X chance. That was perfectly executed by Minnesota. Minnesota trying that high tip the entire game, and you called that one as Eriksson X was in position and exactly tipped it, but Askarov equal to the task, and it seemed like he was focused tonight.
1: Yeah, his rebound control was exceptional, his ability to track pucks, and got a little adventurous a couple times in the third period, but he was solid. For not expecting to play, came in and provided the Sharks with an opportunity to win. And again, gaining confidence game after game. You can see his game rounding into form.
0: So, second period ended 1-0 in favor of Minnesota. But the Sharks would get a power play chance in the third period when David Juracek was called for slashing at 11 minutes and 8 seconds. And then it came time for Macklin Celebrini, Will Smith, and Tyler Toffoli to go to work. Sharks are on the man advantage. They move through center ice, get across the blue line, head to the slot. Toffoli in front. Here's a play. Smith shoots. Score! Toffoli to Celebrini to Smith. And Will Smith ties the game 1-1 with a tic-tac-toe goal that was a thing of beauty. And it was on the power play in the third. What a goal by Will Smith, his seventh of a season from Celebrini and Toffoli at 11:59 of the third period. And again, Will Smith extending his point-scoring streak to 5 straight, Celebrini to 4 straight, and just a beautiful finish.
1: It really was. 3 great passes on the entry. Almost everybody on the ice ends up touching the puck, but a nice play by Toffoli over to Macklin, who one-touches it to the weak side, and Will Smith does a great job redirecting that one underneath the pad of Gustafson.
0: So the Sharks going into overtime tonight with the game tied at 1 had 2 overtime victories, one at Madison Square Garden and one in really dramatic fashion here on October the 26th when 3 Sharks players were caught on the ice for the full 3 minutes and 40 seconds before finally William Eklund got off and Macklin Celebrini produced the game-winning goal. Celebrini didn't score the game-winning goal tonight, but boy, he was involved as he put a perfect pass to Colin Graf, who did the rest. Macklin takes the puck, slides it back to Dickinson. Celebrini knocked down Zuccarello there. Play continues. Here's Celebrini with it down the left across the line. Macklin moving in with Graf, who he scores! Colin Graf from Macklin Celebrini. He stick handles right around the goaltender. Graf puts it past him, and the Sharks win in overtime, 2-1. Half the team going to Graf. Half the team going to Askarov. Askarov wasn't even supposed to start today. And he gets the start and the victory. And the Sharks on a goal by Colin Graf in dramatic fashion from Macklin Celebrini stunned the crowd in Minnesota. Celebrini and Sam Dickinson assisted on that. Dickinson with a couple of really good defensive plays just before we started the playback there. And he ends up with his first career assist. Colin Graf, his first career overtime goal and his second career game winner. Macklin Celebrini, 2 assists. And it was just a thing of beauty. You got excited.
1: I did. I didn't mean to jump in there, partner. Apologize. I was excited because, you know, the game, this is a team that's maturing. When you win games, you're technically not playing well, yet you stay in it, you keep your form, you find a way to, you know, scratch and claw, and then you get the power play that you had to score on to tie the game up. You do that, you knew it was just inevitable that they were going to find a way to win, and that's a massive step forward from last year.
0: A big, big win for the San Jose Sharks tonight in overtime, 2-1. Maybe they weren't at their absolute best, but they did what they had to do to get the 2 points. That is indeed the sign of a maturing young hockey team. San Jose now ups its record to 8-6-3. They've got 19 points. And the Minnesota Wild fall back to 7-7-4. They've got 18 points, so the Sharks have more points than the Wild do in the Western Conference standings. That's it for our Sharks Instant Replay. This has been a presentation of the San Jose Sharks Audio Network.
4: 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Any publication, reproduction, retransmission, or other use of the descriptions and accounts of this game without the express written consent of the San Jose Sharks is strictly prohibited.
0: Final score, the San Jose Sharks win it 2-1. They are 2-0, both in overtime against Minnesota, with only one other game in this series, and that'll be on December 31st at SAP Center at San Jose. Don't miss that one. This game will be an outstanding contest. Time now for our three stars. Here's Jamal.
1: Yeah, the third star is Macklin Celebrini with 2 assists on the night. The second star is Matt Boldy with the lone goal for the Minnesota Wild. And, of course, your number one star, Colin Graf, with the game winner, gets elevated midway through the third period and rewards his coach with the game winner.
0: Really great game for Yaroslav Askarov in goal. Little honorable mention his way as the Sharks got outshot 29-18. But Colin Graf's got to feel awfully good about that one.
1: Absolutely. It's a huge goal, huge opportunity, and I love the fact that they're getting these young guys in these moments. In overtime, out on the ice.
0: And how about this? Fourth straight game, the Sharks have given up only one goal. That's big.
1: It is. It's a testament to their system works when they play it to a T, and now they have a formula for success. They have to continue. Even in games where they didn't have their A game, they found a way to win.
0: We'd like to thank everybody for tuning into our broadcast today and remind you that whenever the San Jose Sharks are on the ice, we're right here with you, calling all of the exciting play-by-play action and bringing that picture to your great imagination. Our statistician for tonight's game was Herman Sonneman. Our on-site engineer here in Minnesota is Adam Van Konat, and our studio engineer at Network Central is Brian Welsh. For Jamal Mayers, I'm Dan Rusinowski, reminding you of tonight's final score. In overtime, the Sharks get a goal from Colin Graf and beat the Minnesota Wild 2-1. Join us for our next exciting broadcast of Sharks Hockey. That'll be taking place on Thursday. Drew Amenda and I will be on the air starting at 5:30 from Calgary as the Sharks meet the Flames for the first time this year. Until then, thanks a lot for being with us. We say so long from St. Paul, Minnesota.
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3: The sounds of skates shaving up the ice, sticks on pucks, the smell of hockey in the air. It's like that every single day in the state of Minnesota. And the San Jose Sharks are coming back to the scene of one of their greatest triumphs this season to face off against a team that is bound and determined to strike a chord of revenge back the other way. It's the San Jose Sharks and the Minnesota Wild, next on the San Jose Sharks Audio Network.
0: It's time to feel the teal. This is San Jose Sharks hockey. 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
3: Good evening, everyone, and welcome to Grand Casino Arena in St. Paul, Minnesota, the state of hockey. The San Jose Sharks face off against the Minnesota Wild for the second time and final time in this city this season. The last time these two teams played, we had ourselves a dandy of a game that was awfully entertaining from the Sharks fans' point of view, but awfully disappointing from the fans of the Minnesota Wild's view of things. I'm Dan Marcinowski, along with Jamal Mayers. And Jamal, back here in Minnesota once again. It's always a great atmosphere. We're coming off of Hall of Fame weekend, in which Joe Thornton was honored by the entire hockey world and enshrined where he belongs, in Toronto at the Hockey Hall of Fame. An amazing weekend. Several of us were there, and we had a wonderful experience. And now tonight, it's back to business for the San Jose Sharks.
4: Obviously been rolling as of late, so they've been doing a really nice job of playing together. And what's been most impressive is that they've been able to duplicate it, and they have a formula for success that's rooted in defending first. And they're comfortable now, it seems, in these closer type of games. And I think the good thing for me is that they're no longer surprising teams, so teams know that the Sharks are much better than they were last year, and yet they're still finding ways. I think the fact that they have two lines that can produce offensively has really helped.
3: Well, those two lines have certainly been exciting, and we know all about the top one, Macklin Celebrini, right near the top of the NHL in scoring at center, with Will Smith and Tyler Toffoli on the wings. But I think maybe one of the most important groups has been Wennberg, along with Philip Kurashev, playing together. And the good news tonight is that William Eklund, after sitting out the last couple of games with an injury, joins them and makes the Sharks a stronger team.
4: Absolutely. I think the fact that those three have developed a tremendous amount of chemistry and familiarity, and they play the game very similarly. And I think that the way that Winnie's able to hold on the pucks to defend, the way that Eklund has been an absolute force this season down low, I think he's surprising a lot of people how strong he is on pucks. And I think Kurashev does a nice job of playing off of them and finding those quiet areas on the ice. And talking to him a few weeks ago, he made a great point. He said, you know, yeah, I am able to find those soft areas, but it doesn't happen unless they're able to hold on to it long enough for me to get there. So I thought that was an interesting take on his part in regard to, you know, why they're having success as a line.
3: Well, that is an interesting take because I think it's the strength of both Wennberg and Eklund to make sure that they can buy time until they get some help, until Kuryshev places himself in a position where he can make his best play.
4: Yeah, and I think the best part about that for that line is, you know, is that Ryan has chosen a lot of times, it's difficult on the road, obviously, but when he's matched up against the other team's top lines, very often. And I think that the fact that they're forcing those top players on the other teams to play in the defensive zone is the easiest way to defend, you know, make them defend. And I think that that's the mentality that they've taken, and it's worked well.
3: San Jose is 7-6-3 on the season, 17 points. They're fifth in the Pacific, they're 11th in the West, and they're definitely in the conversation in the hockey world. One of the most impressive parts about this structured defensive style of hockey is that the Sharks have allowed two goals or less in six straight games. The last three, they've only allowed one. And it's been a long time since we can look at a whole series of Sharks consecutive games to find those kinds of numbers.
4: Yeah, I think sometimes when you're a team that has to defend well, there's a certain confidence and focus that they have now in regard to how they want to defend. I think Ryan's done a nice job of getting everybody on board, of everybody understanding what their responsibilities are, so that there is predictability, not only offensively, but defending-wise, and understanding that it's okay sometimes just to keep them to the outside. Other teams, you know, teams are playing, are going to push. They're going to have offensive zone time. I think this group has done a really good job of being comfortable in those moments when that does happen.
3: Minnesota is 7-7-3 on the season. Like the Sharks, they've got 17 points. They're in fifth place in the Central Division and 12th in the Western Conference. So these two teams essentially have very similar records. Wild are coming off a shutout over Calgary, 2-0 on Sunday right here at Grand Casino Arena as Jesper Wallstedt made 36 saves, getting his second career shutout. Marcus Johansson played in his 1,000th NHL game, and he'll be honored for that tonight in a pregame ceremony. But the big guys were the guys that were doing it, not only the goaltending, not only the defense, but Jamal, we have two players, Matt Boldy and Kirill Kaprizov, who've been doing it all season.
4: Yeah, and just special players, very different players. I think the one thing about Kirill that you're, if you haven't seen him play, obviously you see the points and everything jumps off the page, but it's his ability to compete. He's a smaller guy, but he gets his nose dirty. Goes to the tough areas, tremendously skilled, obviously, and gifted. And Matt Boldy, took him a little bit to find his feet. He is a bigger guy, unreal shot, really good at holding on to pucks and creating offense from virtually nothing. And I think that managing the puck will be very important because that line can score and those two play well with each other. And when they're not on the same line together, but they play well. For their respective teams, and I think having Matt Zuccarello back has really helped Kaprizov.
3: That really is going to make a difference in tonight's game, as Kaprizov was by himself, not with Matt Zuccarello in tow for the first game between these two teams. That was on October the 26th when the Sharks had the amazing overtime, the 6-5 win in which Macklin Celebrini got the game-winning goal, but he was only on the ice for a few seconds in overtime. Meanwhile, three other guys were out there for 3 minutes and 47 seconds. So we know that that's not a recipe for victory again, especially with Zuccarello back on the lineup and a few other changes coming for the Sharks as well. San Jose had to make one roster move as William Eklund was activated and so reassigned to the AHL was right winger Ethan Cardwell. Vinny Iorio has already been reassigned to the American League on conditioning, and so things have kind of smoothed out as far as the roster is concerned. When we come back, we will go through the rest of our roster report as we are in the state of hockey. The Sharks against the Minnesota Wild. Back after this on the San Jose Sharks Audio Network.
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3: Time now for the roster report for the San Jose Sharks and the Minnesota Wild. Our roster report is brought to you by Kaiser Permanente. Get care like a pro with Kaiser Permanente, official team physicians of the San Jose Sharks. Well, Jamal, the Sharks activated Nick Leddy, too. I neglected to mention that a few moments ago. He sat out the last 9 games with an injury. Not ready quite to go yet, but he is activated, is available if needed, but he's going to be sitting it out tonight. Also, Timothy Liljegren will not be playing, and Ryan Warsawski was pointed this morning about needing a little bit more from his game in recent days.
4: Yeah, I think it was more about a consistency level, not just game to game, but shift to shift. And so, you know, no one's exempt. I think that is the proper way to do things. If you know they have a plethora of D right now, obviously here that are playing well, and it's incumbent upon every individual to bring their A game. And if not, they won't be in the lineup.
3: Ethan Cartwell was reassigned to the American Hockey League San Jose Barracuda to make room with a roster move that placed William Eklund on the active list, and other changes will occur. With Liljegren out, who's going to play with Dmitry Orlov? Well, it's going to be Shakir Mukhamadulin. That is a very interesting defensive pair that they've really wanted to put together this season. Mukhamadulin is a left-handed shot, and he can play on the right side. And that's exactly the way it's going to look today, as they will play together in NHL action in that fashion. Talking to Ryan Warsawski about what he expects from that pairing, the head coach of the Sharks had some comments.
5: Orly is a veteran guy. He's been around a long time, seen a lot of hockey. He's the right guy to help this young man, and you know, continue to develop and help him through the games and the ups and downs of games and the mistakes. And you know, it's not going to be a perfect game on either side of it. So he's seen it all. So I think he can really help. You know, play with Muck, calm him down at times, and push him at times, and just like we do as coaches. But I think when you're live, you're doing it with live bullets and with a partner, it can help you a lot more.
3: Orlov's been around a long time, Jamal, and that's really going to help Mukhamadulin, especially there is no language barrier between the two of them. And you know, you might say that you laugh at that, but that's a really big deal, especially the way that they can communicate off the ice when they're sitting after between shifts and talking about what needs to be done.
4: Yeah, that'll certainly help, and I think especially because Mukhamadulin will be playing on his offside, so he'll be on his backhand quite a bit. He looks comfortable in that situation. A lot of guys can't play their offside. He's one of the few that can, so it's a huge compliment to him and his ability to see the ice. I love the way he moves the puck. I love the way he defends. He's a long, big guy, long stick, has a good stick defensively. You have a tendency to really want these bigger guys to be physical. That's not him. He defends with his feet, defends with his stick positioning and his body position. But you're also seeing the offensive side of his game and his ability to look through the first layer of through the neutral zone and look, see how far he can stretch things. And I think he has great vision out there as well.
3: Well, that's where the mind comes in, too, because he thinks quickly on the ice and he always seems to be in position.
4: Absolutely. He's a smart defenseman, and I think that, you know, they found a good one. So, you know, he's been playing well lately.
3: Well, that's one story. Meanwhile, the defense definitely has been cleaned up lately. Coach Warsawski, who will be joining us on Coach's Chalkboard later, spoke to the media this morning and talked about how things have been a lot more structured in the defensive zone.
5: Yeah, there's more predictability in our game on both sides of the puck, I think, has been the biggest thing. We've obviously, you know, got some chemistry going with some lines. I think that helps. More emphasis on, obviously, the other side of the puck, and I think our guys are doing a pretty good job. You know, have an understanding with game management more so than maybe D-zone coverage, but we're starting to learn, you know, when to make a play, when not to make a play has been the biggest thing.
3: Sometimes you have to do that under pressure, and they're starting to learn that, and it's good to see.
4: Yeah, and I call it time, score, situation. Well, what's the score? How much time's left? Situation as in, you know, where are we within the game? You know, and managing the puck and putting the puck in good areas is a part of your growth as a group and as an individual.
3: And as part of that, what we hear about all the time in this game, that, you know, when you look at it from up top, you realize you have more time than you thought you had?
4: Absolutely, and I think it's situation specific as well. And, you know, sometimes you're just protecting your position. Sometimes you're understanding you're at the end of your shift. Other teams had the momentum. It's not the time to be cute. It's the time to be a little bit safer, a little bit smarter. And I think that they're growing as a group and figuring out those nuances.
3: One interesting thing we just noticed here in the morning or the pregame skate, we were expecting that Alex Nedeljkovic was going to get the start in goal, but Yaroslav Askarov was the first goaltender out, so we're going to have to wait and see if there's some sort of announcement related to that or a last-minute goalie change. We'll have to wait and see.
4: Yeah, I agree. I think that it's pretty telling who comes out first, but we'll see what happens when the game gets going.
3: Either way, Askarov, very, very solid lately, 4-4-1 in 9 games played. He was spectacular in his last outings. And, of course, Nedeljkovic has been a really outstanding citizen as well this season. So either way, the Sharks have been getting great goaltending. And part of that gets back to that structure you talked about, Jamal, because the goalies are seeing the puck and they're making that first save with confidence and the defense is doing its job.
4: Yeah, there's going to be breakdowns. There's going to be opportunities for the opposition. I think that you need your goaltenders to be solid. And I think they both would admit they didn't start the season great. I think they've been much, much better as of late, and then you're seeing the results and the wins because of it.
3: Well, that is the roster report from the Sharks side of things. Now we'll talk a little bit about the Minnesota Wild. Virtually the same group of people are going to be playing tonight, but their top line is a little different than the last time we saw them. Kirill Kaprizov and Marco Rossi play together, but Matt Zuccarello gets on the right-wing side of that. And that means that Marcus Johansson, who's playing in his 1,000th first game tonight, will be alongside Joel Eriksson Ek and Matt Boldy, and that line is a scary line.
4: Yeah, they are. They bring so much. You know, you've got guys that can hold on to pucks, you've got guys that have the size, and you've got guys that can create. And so I think that, their top three lines can all produce offensively. So, Tarasenko can still shoot that puck. Boldy will be a handful for the D, and Rossi's really coming along, and I think having Zuccarello back has really helped Kaprizov.
3: Yeah, it also helps slot everybody where the coaching staff led by John Hines wants to put the players. Ryan Hartman's a tough third-line center to play against, and he's got Tarasenko, who, as Jamal just told you, can still really snipe and put the puck in the net. And Vinny Hinostroza is a sort of a Swiss Army knife there. He can fill in a lot of different roles. So through three lines, this hockey team is very, very solid. Looks like Jake Middleton continues to be out with a day-to-day situation on the injury list, but their top 4D is as good as any in the hockey. Jonas Brodin and Jared Spurgeon, the captain of the team, and then rookie Zeev Bouyim, who's right there with Sam Dickinson among the up-and-coming young defensive stars in the game, alongside another guy that's just had a great career here, Brock Faber. He had 3 assists in that crazy 6-5 Sharks overtime win back on October the 26th, and you know that his first pass is going to be good.
4: Yeah, they have defense that are all mobile. They're not massive, big guys. They all can skate. They all defend with their legs, and they're dangerous offensively, so as a winger, you're going to have to be aware of where they are because they have, on every pairing, a guy who can jump up and create offense.
3: As for the goaltender, it'll be Filip Gustavsson in the nets with a 4-7-1 record, 1 shutout, and a 3.19 goals against average. As we noted, Yaroslav Askarov was the first goalie out when they came out

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1: National Hockey League at 29%. And finally, the third one is win the blue line 50-50 battles. We all know that Ryan wants this team to slash across, slash support, chip pucks behind their D. If you're not getting pucks behind them, you're not going to be able to use your speed, and that's the way they want to play. 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
2: 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Toyota, let's go places. 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
2: Welcome back to Minnesota. I'm Dan Rusinowski, along with Sharks head coach Ryan Warsofsky. And Ryan, the last time you were here, you found out that you could keep guys on the ice for almost 4 minutes and still win the game. Obviously, that's not a recipe for doing things tonight.
3: Yeah, that's not, you know, obviously the recipe to win consistently. So some things we've got to continue to improve on. From last time we were in here, even to our last game, I know we won, but some things that we got to continue to work on and get better at and more consistent with. Obviously, we're getting results right now. We want to keep this thing going. Again, I think our best hockey is still ahead of us.
2: Three games in a row with one goal against and six in a row with two or less. That's pretty darn good defense in the NHL. What's been the key to the connectivity defensively?
3: You know, I think, you know, within our structure, guys are getting more comfortable. And I think, you know, that includes our goaltenders. And knowing where shots are coming from within your system, you're going to give up something. We feel pretty comfortable with the areas, you know, if we're going to give up shots, it's from the perimeter, and that's easier for the goaltender to make those saves. So I would say the chemistry is kind of gotten more connected in a sense with throughout our lineup and the way we want to play. So tonight's a tough challenge. This is a team that gets to the net. They throw a lot of pucks to the net, similar to the Florida, and as far as getting their big bodies in front. So we got to do a better job in front of our net tonight.
2: Plus, they got Zuccarello in the lineup, and he makes a huge difference in terms of just their ability to see things and make plays. How does that disrupt your kind of swarm defense, or the fact that you flood the zone and you're trying to defend that way?
3: Yeah, I think that's a big key, is we need to get on pucks quickly in the defensive zone and not let these guys get going, especially the skill with, like you said, the Zuccarellos, the Kaprizov, the Boldies. They're top six, really, that can really fly around the offensive zone and make things happen with their skills. So it's going to be important that we defend with purpose and we execute. And we have a chance to break out pucks, we execute. So we want to play fast. We want to get on our forecheck. That's where we have success.
2: So that's the game today. What about the Hall of Fame stuff over the weekend? It was really cool to see Jumbo get so emotional. Yeah. And all the players, everything was so classy.
3: Yeah, it was awesome. We watched it as a staff at a local restaurant here in Minnesota. They had it on the loudspeaker, and you know, all the speeches were great, and seeing Jumbo out there and how emotional he is, you know, it makes you emotional. It makes you see how much passion he had for the game, how much passion he has as a father and a husband, and I think what at the end of the day, how great of a human being he is what makes him so special. So it was a remarkable night. So happy for him and his family.
2: Well, one thing that happened that was kind of away from the cameras, I got a picture of it actually. These are things you kind of really, really enjoy. I see Mike Greer standing there with Jack Parker. Now, that was really special. Yeah. Jack Parker getting in the Hall of Fame, that was his coach.
3: Yeah.
2: And that's something you can relate to.
3: Yeah, for sure. I think that's, again, I've known Jack for a long time. A lot of ties to Boston University, and to see him finally get in was obviously special as well. And he looks great. Looks like he could still be coaching, and I'll be sure to tell him that this summer. So I know Mike, you know, Greer had a great time, and special for him. You know, I think I know how important Jack is to these former players, of not just so much of a coach, but almost a father figure of who he was, and a legend that, you know, and the legacy that he left at BU is remarkable.
2: We'll see what happens tonight. Good luck.
3: Thanks, Dan.
2: And that's it for our Coach's Chalkboard show. Stand by for the Sharks in the Wild, coming up next on the San Jose Sharks Audio Network.
0: 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Bring out your

0: Celebrini moving in, shooting it. He scores! Mezza gets the game winner in overtime. Throws it in front. Palat the drive. Great save by Askarov. Plays the center to Foley. It's off the stick. Foley shoots. He scores!
1: This is San Jose Sharks Hockey. It's game time. 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By Hilton San Jose, Hilton for the stay. And by Kaiser Permanente, get care like a pro with Kaiser Permanente, official team physicians of the San Jose Sharks.
2: From Grand Casino Arena in St. Paul, Minnesota, the San Jose Sharks embark on a three-game road trip that starts here in the state of hockey, post-Hall of Fame ceremonies for Joe Thornton, but in the midst of a streak of games in which the Sharks have been playing great hockey. Hi, everybody. I'm Dan Rusinowski, along with Jamal Mayers. Sharks, Jamal, have allowed two goals or less in six straight games, but only one in each of the last three. Macklin Celebrini also has scored the first goal for the team in each of the last three. A lot of things are firing correctly.
3: Yeah, they're defending extremely well. First off, they're getting great goaltending from both goaltenders. And then they're defending as a five-man unit, doing a really good job of doing exactly what Ryan Warsawski wants them to do. That swarm, get the early pins, and then be, you know, trust your teammates to be able to get out of the zone quickly and cleanly. And then having the patience and awareness and understanding of the time, the score, the situation that's allowing them to win these tight games.
2: Well, the Sharks welcome William Eklund back into the lineup, and obviously that's a very big plus for the Sharks line with Philip Kurashev and Alex Wennberg playing on the wings. Right now at center ice, and on the ice actually here, everybody is cheering a young man who's not so young anymore. I remember when he first started in the league, but Marcus Johansson, who's probably the red-hottest member of the Wild team with a nine-game point-scoring streak, comes in here just playing his 1,000th game, and they are honoring him at center ice. Craig Leopold, the owner, coming out, and a whole bunch of ceremonies are going on as we speak. And I know you've had some experience with this guy over the course of time, seeing him play. What are your thoughts?
3: Well, first off, I'll tell you a funny story. The gentleman that's the GM of Minnesota Wild, who's presenting him,
2: former Shark, great Bill
3: Guerin. I remember his 1,000th game. And I actually said to Bill before the game, I said, enjoy it. The game's stopping for you tonight to recognize you. It doesn't stop for anybody, but it's stopping for you tonight. And, you know, it was a pretty cool moment to see him go through that. And it's a heck of an accomplishment for Johansson to get to 1,000 games.
2: Well, you played 915 games in your National Hockey League career. Didn't quite get to the 1,000 mark, but you know what sacrifice it takes to play this long.
3: Yeah, the dedication, the hard work, the professionalism that you have to, year after year after year, not always a linear path for any player. And, you know, it kind of reminds me of how much he's actually sacrificed to be able to play that long.
2: Well, Johansson is in his 16th NHL season, and as I mentioned, he has a nine-game point-scoring streak. Of course, Kirill Kaprizov has got 6 points in the team's last four games, and on the Sharks side of things, Will Smith has a four-game streak with 5 points in those contests, and Macklin Celebrini has goals in three straight and 6 points in those games. We will return to the state of hockey with more coverage right after this on the San Jose Sharks Audio Network.
4: This is Mario Ferraro of the San Jose Sharks. 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
2: Special night for the fans here in Minnesota tonight as they honor Marcus Johansson for his 1,000th National Hockey League game. Ceremonies have just concluded, and we're just about ready to get this game started between the Sharks and the Wild. What a crazy game it was on October the 26th. The Sharks had an amazing finish in a 6-5 overtime win in which Macklin Celebrini scored a very memorable game winner. In that game, Michael Misa also had his first NHL goal, and William Eklund had 2 goals and 1 assist. Eklund is coming back tonight after missing the last handful of games, a total of 4, with an injury. Right now, let us go down to ice level because it is time for the anthems.
5: And now, welcome tonight's guardian of the game, Chief Master Sergeant Lisa Erickson. Lisa began her career in 1988 with the United States Air Force and currently serves as a command senior enlisted leader with the Minnesota National Guard. Master Sergeant Erickson, thank you for all you've done for our country.
2: It is Military Appreciation Night here in Minnesota, and a nice round of applause for a member of our military.
5: Now, please remain standing remove your hats, and welcome John DeCosmaker as he leads us in the Star-Spangled Banner.

0: and the home of the brave.
1: Longtime anthem singer John DeCausemaker belting it out. The Star-Spangled Banner on what is a military appreciation night here in Minnesota, and a night in which they are honoring Marcus Johansson for playing in his 1,000th game. Johansson can record a double-digit point streak for the first time in his career if he gets one tonight, and join Leo Carlsson as the second Swede this season with a 10-game run. Meanwhile, if you've ever wondered if anybody has scored the first goal of the game for the Sharks in four straight games, it has happened once. Jonathan Chichu did it. And that happened, of course, a number of years ago when he was playing for the Sharks. But Macklin with the first goal of the game for three straight contests. And he is, as always, red hot. 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Celebrate responsibly. We expected Alex Nedeljkovic to be in goal, but a surprise start. Yaroslav Askarov is in net to our left, wearing the white road sweater. On defense, it'll be Mario Ferraro and veteran John Klingberg. And up front, Alex Wennberg at center with William Eklund on the right and Filip Kurashev on the left.
2: Yeah, and the Wild are going with their top guns with Rossi line with Kaprizov and Zuccarello and back end Bouillon and Faber and Gustafsson in the net.
1: Mitch Dunning and Garrett Rank are the referees. Steve Martin and Mark Shuchek are the linesmen. Here we go. First period is underway, and the Sharks move it to the middle of the ice, but a good back check there, taken away by Rossi. Minnesota can't make the play as it's taken back there by Wennberg, and from the red line, he will flip one into the right-wing corner of the Wild zone. Just underway in the first period, Minnesota's Marco Rossi back to get it. Flips it out to center to Zuccarello. Checked by Klingberg at center. Banked it forward for Kaprizov. But that's a good job by the Sharks, Ferraro and Kurashev, to get back there and kind of outnumber him and get the puck back.
2: Yeah, really good job of the backside pressure and allowing the D to stay up. And Klingberg does a nice job getting that puck.
1: Sharks make the quick line change, but a pass misses Jeff Skinner, so it goes all the way down the ice. Icing against San Jose, but as you can tell with Skinner on the ice with his line mates Delandria and Graf, they are fresh because they just jumped on.
2: Yeah, the only one who's still out there is Klingberg, and he'll have to wait to try to get the change.
1: Now, Klingberg remains on the ice surface, as Jamal just told you, but it won't be long before that changes up. Face-off off to the left side of Yaroslav Askarov in net. To our left. Off the draw, Klingberg cuts behind his own net, eludes the check of Hartman, angles it forward. Graf gathers the puck and banks it around the forechecker and got it back to the Minnesota line. Ferraro and Klingberg come off. Now the defense has changed. It's Desharnais out there with Dickinson. Desharnais right away defending his man in front of the net, and Hinostroza, a bouncing puck grabbed there by Desharnais. Two good defensive plays by Desharnais, and the Sharks able to break one out and move it from left to right. Desharnais gets it back on the right wing. Up to the blue line, shoots in. Skinner in forechecking now. Here's Macklin Celebrini stepping out of the ice for the very first time. Minnesota clears it beyond his reach, but it went off a Shark stick, so Sam Dickinson is back to control behind his own net. Boldy, Eriksson, Ek, and Marcus Johansson are out there. Tonight is game number 1001 for Johansson, and he was honored with a nice little ceremony before the game began. Johansson with the puck. Nine-game point scoring streak. Skates through center down the right. Cross the line, veers to his left. Sends it over near side. Boldy shoots it toward traffic, but it's off a stick of Spurgeon. It was in deep and went wide of the goal. Jared Spurgeon trying to get back, but Will Smith snaps one across the rink for the Sharks. He was trying to send it off the boards for Celebrini, but it's knocked back the other way. And icing is coming up against Minnesota. Pretty decent pace. Just about 2 minutes gone by and has scored his first period, but no shots on goal yet.
2: Yeah, and I think, partner, we talked about it before the game and the pregame, that you got to be really aware of these Minnesota Wild defensemen. They'll all jump up. Every pair has one that will jump up. Obviously, Spurgeon in that first group, Bouillon in the second group, and Hunt will be a part of the offense as well. So as a winger, you got to be aware of where they are.
1: Right now, Adam Gaudette is on the ice with Barkley Goodrow and Ryan Reeves. Face-off left side of Filip Gustafsson. And Eriksson Ek wins the draw from Gaudette. Reeves with a nice hit on Spurgeon, but the captain of the Wild got it around the boards and out. Minnesota can make the change. Headman up to the right wing side. Here comes Goodrow moving in with Gaudette. Trying to slip in the puck. That's a good defensive play there by Brock Faber defensively. And now it's fed over to the far boards. Good puck protection by Foligno. Dropped it back. And here comes Minnesota. Yurov feeds it on the left. Here's Bouillon moving in for a drive. That's a nice save from 35 feet out by Yaroslav Askarov. The first shot on goal of the game about 2.5 minutes in. Lifted out by the Sharks up to the Minnesota line. Bouillon leads it up to the Sharks line. There's Trennan. Headmans to the middle. That's good defense by Ferraro just on the ice, getting back against Foligno to knock it away. And here comes San Jose on the move. At center ice, Ferraro. Make sure he hits the red line, then snaps it in. Took a tricky hop off the end board, but Bouillon gathered that puck, eluded the pressure, and fed it up the right wing side out to center ice, where Kirill Kaprizov is met by the check from Kurashev. Minnesota still with the puck. Here's Damon Hunt. Slips by Klingberg. That's going to be a penalty on Klingberg as the stick comes out, and he tugged at him a little bit. And so Minnesota's Damon Hunt, as you predicted, would jump up into the play, and he just drew a penalty right there to the Sharks' John Klingberg.
2: Yeah, a really good job of getting up on the play and made a nice move just inside the blue line around Klingberg.
1: A two-minute hooking penalty against Klingberg. Again, you just reach out and tug the guy a little bit. The guy's going to see that referee, and it's going to get called right away.
2: Yeah, you've got to be careful where your stick is, and I think it gets stuck in there, and Hunt doesn't try to get it out of there. He knows that if he continues, he's going to get a call, and he did.
1: Well, Damon Hunt is only playing in his 17th NHL game, but he is a guy that can skate, and he is moving up the ice with the puck, as we say. Off the draw, Minnesota setting up on the power play. They shoot one to the net from the right wing circle. Stick save made by Askarov. This is a very dangerous power play for Minnesota, and more dangerous now that the man with the puck, Matt Zuccarello, is back in action. This is his third game back from injury. As they throw it around the offensive zone, little drop for Spurgeon, moves away from Dellandrea. Down low under the corner, taken back now by Zuccarello. He stick handles up the boards, throws it across the rink, off the stick of Boldy, and cleared by Mario Ferraro.
2: Great stick by Ferraro. Nice job at the top by Dellandrea, keeping them to half ice, forcing them just to use one side of the ice.
1: Here's Kirill Kaprizov wheeling around in the neutral zone. The $128 million man, as they like to call him here in Minnesota, sends one off the stick of Barkley Goodrow into San Jose territory. The Sharks pick up. They can't clear. Kaprizov whips it near side. Boldy walks to the circle, takes his time, stops, cuts to the corner, into the slot. Kaprizov got the one-time shot away off of Barkley Goodrow's stick, and the puck deflected wide away from Askarov. Kept in by the Minnesota team. They're well over 30% at home on the power play. Minnesota with 45 seconds to go in the man advantage, calmly throwing it around. Kaprizov almost lost his footing in the middle of the bump position. Now far side, Boldy. He's got Eriksson Ek near side boards. Goes down low to Kaprizov, takes it back. Boldy shoots, tipped in front by Eriksson Ek, just wide of the goal. Now to about 30 seconds on the power play for Minnesota. Here comes Zuccarello with a drive, and there's Eriksson Ek again getting the stick on it in the slot. And again, it poked it off the glass behind the net. Spurgeon keeps in. Now it's fed across the rink. Weird bounce toward the net. Kaprizov's reaching for it, but Desharnais did a good job in getting a piece of that puck. Now he steps up to Kaprizov, but Kaprizov turns away from him, sends behind the goal line. Boldy centers, and it's sent over to the left wing side by Zuccarello, but Eriksson Ek couldn't pull the trigger. Penalty is just about over on Klingberg. Here's Eriksson Ek shooting it on goal. Save made. Cleared out of the zone all the way down by Goodrow, and the penalty is over.
2: Great kill, and I think that Mario Ferraro did a nice job of making sure that he didn't go and force the low play, because if he did, back door would have been open.
1: Right now, Minnesota on the attack. Hinostroza splitting through and making a nice stick handling move, but a good save off the wrist shot there made by Askarov. Nothing to score. Celebrini is back on the ice. Boy, he gets bodied down hard by Brock Faber, and that brings a rise from the crowd here in Minnesota at Grand Casino Arena. Nothing to score. 14:20 left, period number one. Celebrini has first goals, three straight games. But here's Mukko Madulin taking his pass and moving in. He throws it toward the net, gets tripped up a little bit there by Faber, and slides down to the ice as we get a stoppage off the inboard, Karam. The puck went right to the goaltender, Gustafsson, and play call.
2: Really nice play by Mukko Madulin, jumping up in the rush. And I like this shoot and follow play, and a really heads-up play by him to get involved offensively, using his ability to skate and create room for himself.
1: Also, as it turned out, he got a little piece of the man moving into the offensive zone in Hinostroza, really taking away a good angle after Orlov got beaten down the wing.
2: Yeah, he's responsible defensively as well, and obviously Hinostroza's got tremendous speed as he's able to split the D.
1: Want to welcome all of the Sharks Audio Network audience to our broadcast, and anybody who might be tuning in and watching us with a national TV feed. You can always sync us up whenever there's a national game to get a Shark-centric broadcast for sure. Off the faceoff, 0-0 the score. Just about 6 minutes gone by, first period. Off of a stick, comes down the left side. Daniila Yurov going into the corner, grabbing the puck. Now it's Trennan, far side of the ice, to the point. Juracek, the drive. One-time shot from that right-handed shooting defenseman, but it ends up not going in. Juracek couldn't keep it in. Now it's kept in by Trennan. He sends it over to the slot. Juroff took it off his stick, couldn't make the play. Foligno keeps it in, and now it's Damon Hunt. He drew that first penalty. Spins it back to Juracek. Throws it toward the net, deliberately inboard, caromed wide, and that ricocheted dangerously out in front, but it's blocked now on a second chance, and Ryan Reeves is able to slip one out of the zone and give chase at least to the red line. Once it crosses the Minnesota line, Reeves went back to the bench, and the Sharks make the line change, putting out Wenberg's group of three. Good to see William Eklund back in action. He's out there on the wing with Kurashev. And, of course, between them is Wenberg. Moving on the attack now for Minnesota, their top line. Inside the Sharks zone, Kaprizov couldn't get it. It's cleared back out. A backskating Faber spots Kaprizov on the right. Kaprizov gets it there from Rossi, moving into the zone. He stick handles for Minnesota, sends it off a stick toward the net. It winds up in the left corner. Bouillon is in deep. He's going to try to get bodied off the puck there by Mukka Madulin, but he had a nice recovery and poked it behind the goal line, and they keep the pressure on. But there is Orlov for the Sharks. Little dangerous pass across his own zone. And the Sharks did get it out of that territory, just barely. It's in neutral ice now, right at the Sharks' blue line. Zuccarello poked it back in the Sharks' territory, but there's Mukka Madulin along with Orlov to get things organized. Nice pass to the middle there by Wenberg. Here's Eklund making a move across the line, cuts back behind the net. A little reverse pass there near side, and we got a penalty coming up. Looks like it's against Minnesota as a stick came out against Kurashev and Eklund, and so we have a Sharks power play that's about to commence. Let's get the call.
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1: 2 minutes for hooking on Faber. And again, nice job there by Eklund to get around him as we get a break in the action. This broadcast is coming to you from Minnesota. We've got the Sharks nothing and the Wild nothing, but a San Jose power play is next on the Sharks Audio Network. Time now for the Sharks' first power play of the game as Brock Faber gets a 2-minute hooking penalty at 7:43 of the first. 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Backlund Celebrini spins away from Boldy's check. Now he enters the zone on his own to his left. Stick handles, throws on the left wing boards to Smith. He knows the check is coming, and he tried to chip it backwards there to Eklund. That was a good play by the Brodin to take it away with Rossi, and it's clear.
2: Yeah, I don't think Macklin's happy with this decision there on the entry. I would much prefer a shot or something else. Hopefully he makes amends here in this entry.
1: Well, here he comes, moving left to right. Flips to Eklund, who races across the line. Rink-wide toss off the right boards to Foldy. Hands off to Celebrini, who's flying. Celebrini back on the point. Sends off the left corner boards. There's Will Smith. Feeds it back left point. There's Klingberg with a shot with Toffoli in front. That tip just wide of an net. Toffoli goes into the corner. Digs it free to Smith. Sends to Eklund, who tips to Toffoli. Now to Smith, far side. Whips it back. Now to Celebrini in front. And there's the shot by Eklund from the severe angle. Toffoli was in front, trying to jam at it. But that's a good save by Filip Gustavsson. And he hangs on.
2: Yeah, good movement there. Switching sides. And I think Toffoli's looking for the back door there. As they're working on it this morning with Toffoli's there. Eklund's looking for him. And you can see there, they're trying to do that thing where you just kind of make yourself look big and have it deflect off your skate or stick. A real smart play there, almost gets through.
1: First power play of the Sharks from Power Business Technology. Face off over to the left side of Filip Gustavsson. Second power play unit is out there with 38 seconds left on that penalty called against Faber. And it'll be Kurashev stepping in, but Eriksson exit, darn good face-off guy. He's out there with Marcus Johansson on the penalty kill, and they combine to win the draw, and the Wild, Spurgeon, shoots it all the way down. Final 15 seconds or so of power play about to take place as the Sharks skate out of the zone. Wenberg on the left, moving in Skinner. Bad pass off the board, stolen away by Johansson. He crisscrosses there with his man and moves across the blue line with Trennan heading toward the net. But a shot by Johansson turned aside by Askarov. And now the final 5 seconds of power play. One more chance for the Sharks here as Orlov carries to center. Flips on the left. Not quite across the line. He'll just cycle back. And the penalty on Faber is over. So the Sharks are back to even strength here. Or I should say the Wild are back to even strength. The Sharks' power play, not successful. Wild put it in. Oh, chance for Rossi. Loses on the stick check to Yaroslav Askarov, the goaltender. That was a quick flick of the stick as now the puck is batted down with a hand pass at center. So we get the whistle with 10:02 gone by in this first period. We've got a scoreless tie, but the shots very much in favor of Minnesota, 6-1 so far. Stand by, we got more coming up on the San Jose Sharks Audio Network. Nothing the score here, 9:58 to go in the first period. 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Nothing here, but the shots tilted in the direction of Yaroslav Askarov. Askie, a surprise starter today. We expected Alex Nedeljkovic, and we're told that Coach Ryan Warsawski will provide an update of some sort after the game. He is backing up, and he's on the San Jose bench. Behind the goal line now, grabbed by the Sharks. Cleared out by Klingberg all the way down off of Bouillon. No icing, so Faber back to get it. He's being checked there by Kurashev behind the Minnesota net. Eklund swoops in there and reaches the puck. Works it free on Bouillon, but the puck comes to the near side, and Kaprizov's the only guy there. And he sweeps it diagonally across the ice and back out. Kurashev shoots it back into Wild territory. In goal to our right, Gustafsson makes the stop and left it for the D. But Wenberg's forecheck slowed things down for Bouillon on a second chance. He got it to Kaprizov on the left. Here comes Minnesota. A feed across the rink. Here comes the play out to the front of the net by Rossi. That was intended for Hinostroza, but the Sharks' defensive pair got back there and just took the space away. Desharnais back there involved.
2: Yeah, real hard play by Desharnais, understanding he's under a tremendous amount of duress from Kaprizov. Does the right thing, protects his position, leans on a stick.
1: Right now, Will Smith is giving chase in the offensive end. Tried to keep it in, but fanned on the puck. Now he's going to have to backskate like a defenseman as Dickinson was caught off ice a little bit on that play in a miscommunication. But Smith getting back and making the defensive play responsibly and keeping it away from the Minnesota Wild forwards. Nothing to score. Here come the Sharks out of the zone, but not the best of passes. So Dickinson's going to have to wheel back into his own territory with Desharnais, and the Sharks need to make a change anyway. Sharks make the D change now as Settebrini gets the pass ahead from Dickinson and shoots the rest of the way down. So a wholesale change by the Sharks. Mukka Madulin and Orlov step up defensively. And up front, it is Delandria, Graf, and Skinner. Back in the Sharks zone, Mukka Madulin run over there in the corner by Foligno's check. Work free, kept in. Hunt has it now for Minnesota. And he sends it along the left boards through traffic and back behind the San Jose net. Askarov in goal to our left, made the stop, held on to it for a second, but now the Sharks shoot one all the way down and misfire, so it'll be icing against San Jose. I'd like to remind everybody that Sharks 365 members have the exclusive ability to customize their experience through a unique benefit such as ticket exchange, substantial discounts on food, beverage, and merchandise, and invitations to member-only events like Meet the Sharks. The future is teal and fun. 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Nothing to score here. 7:53 to go, first period. Eriksson Ek, always so dangerous against the Sharks, is out there taking this draw against Delandria. But Delandria gets the draw back. You know, Minnesota almost won that faceoff because of positioning by Johansson against Mukka Madulin, but that long stick of Mukka Madulin kept it in the Sharks' control. Now it's in the corner, right side of Askarov, but the Wild forecheck put pressure on the Sharks here. Kicked forward there nicely by Graf. Delandria leads it, and here comes Skinner down the right. Cross the line, spinning it, throwing it toward the slot, and only Hunt's stick check knocked it away from Delandria, racing toward the front of the goal. Held in by the Sharks. Graf beats Delandria near side. Shoots one! That's a nice save from the right circle by Gustafsson with his shoulder. He batted it off to his right. Eriksson Ek back check there by Delandria, who influenced the puck just enough to force the Wild to chip it all the way down. And both teams now will look to make changes as the play goes on. Delandria tips a pass ahead. Ryan Reeves jumping on with Gaudette and Gaudreau. Barkley going into forecheck, but knocked back the other way. And it'll be Foligno racing back into the Sharks zone for Minnesota. Checked by Desharnais, who's out there. Trenin works it free behind the Sharks net. Yurov just hit Gaudette. Now one of the Wild players, Trenin, was knocked down to the ice. He wanted a penalty. It's not going to get called. As he protests to the referee, the Sharks trying to make the play up the surface. And they at least get it deep inside the Minnesota zone. They pop back to center ice. Sharks chip it back the other way. But Minnesota knocks it off the left boards, and Brodin slapped to center. Barkley Goodrow's reaching for it. Can't get it. Foligno sends it back into his own zone for the Wild. So that allows for the line change anyway. Gaudette stayed out there for a couple of extra seconds, but here comes the Wenberg line for San Jose, and Minnesota trying to counter is putting out the Kaprizov unit for the Wild. Sent off the boards. Kurashev sends it forward. Kurashev to center ice, lifts it in the air diagonally. There's Eklund taking the play off the boards against Bouillon one-on-one. Protected the puck, went behind the net. It's centered in front. Quick shot, Klingberg! That's a pad save by Gustafsson. Wenberg, the man who got Klingberg the puck, has it on the backhand. Gives to Eklund right corner. Back to Klingberg on the point. Shoots one! There's a glove save by Gustafsson. Couple of good chances on this shift for the Sharks against the Kaprizov line.
2: Yeah, and we talked about the best way to make defend against that line is to make them defend in the defensive zone, and that's exactly what they did. Really nice job having that close support in the offensive zone, holding on to pucks, and then getting to the inside and getting those shots. While they're doing a nice job of keeping the Sharks players from in front, and the ability to block, get in front of Johansson is going to be important.
1: 5:46 to go, first period. We've got a break in the action. The score, the Sharks nothing and the Wild nothing. This is the San Jose Sharks Audio Network. Today is Veterans Day, and on this November the 11th, as we remember all of those who were lost and who have served our country, a lot of people are celebrating here in Minnesota on this Military Appreciation Day. Nothing, nothing to score. Some nice rounds of applause for the military members, veterans that are in attendance, including some World War II, Vietnam, and Korean War veterans.
2: Yeah, an unbelievable day. It makes me think of my father-in-law who passed away that was a veteran as well.
1: All the way down the ice, the faceoff was dropped, won by Minnesota, but they're called for icing. So the Sharks get the change. One of the things you can do, if the home team ices the puck, then you can match up. And who does he have out here right now? He's putting Celebrini's line out there against the combination of Hartman, Tarasenko, and Hinostroza. That makes sense.
2: That's a good matchup for the Sharks. Smart to get take advantage of it when you can.
1: But Hartman's a pretty decent and combative face-off guy. Celebrini will compete against him right side of Gustafsson. No score in the first period as they square off. Bit of a false start. Celebrini getting thrown out of the circle, much to his chagrin, and that means Will Smith. Well, no, he's not. He's not getting thrown out. He thought he got thrown out. They said, no, you can go back in there. So he does, and he wins the faceoff, and Smith shoots, blocked by a stick, and chipped out by Minnesota. Unfortunately, Klingberg had to back up there because Tarasenko was exiting the zone. Back inside Sharks territory, Will Smith holds the puck, feeds it ahead to Toffoli. He waits for some help as he crosses the red line. Now he snaps one in, and Celebrini's in forechecking, got a piece of the puck, centers it from behind the goal, Smith the shot, and it's stopped side of the goal by Gustafsson, and also a little help from Ryan Hartman. Back on Celebrini came awfully close to scoring a goal right there.
2: Well, he batted that puck out of the air and was able to get it out front and almost came clearly out to Will Smith as well. So just a heads up play. I will say this, they've got to have a better job of their dumps. For me, I believe Gustafsson's been able to touch every puck, and when he's able to do that, he's able to make it easy for their D to get the exit. So keep it away from him. Either a harder rim up on the glass or a softer chip.
1: Outside the trapezoid's my theory. That way the goalie can't touch it. But that's not easy to do. Off the faceoff, cleared back out by Minnesota. Marcus Johansson, 9-game point scoring streak, has the puck on his stick in his 1,000 first game of his NHL career. Dropped it back to the D. Long shot there from just inside the blue line by Eriksson Ek. Not much trouble for Askarov to snare it and hang on. Yaroslav Askarov not expected to start today. We thought that Alex Nedeljkovic was, by all signs, going to get the start and goal. I think he expected to, but something happened this afternoon. He's on the bench, but not playing.
2: Yeah, they must have changed their mind or something happened. Not sure quite what it is, especially since Nedeljkovic is still backing up. Hopefully we'll find out after.
1: Eriksson Ek wins the draw in the Shark zone, and Spurgeon moves away from Kurashev, slides it in and off the corner boards, and Eriksson Ek takes it there, but boy, he's bodied up there by Wenberg, but he comes up way with the puck. Just a strong move, fed it across the rink to the left side, and Brodin spins it right around back to Eriksson Ek, sends to the middle of the ice. Johansson was looking for a chip, but it went off the corner boards, and now Brodin's going to pinch in to keep it in play. Sharks have men swarmed over on the same side of the ice there. Mukko Madulin and Orlov behind the goal line. Big Mook fighting for it, but was triple teamed by Minnesota. And the Wild will poke it back to center ice. I don't think they intended to do that, but they do have puck possession, and they will keep things going. Boldy drops it off for the captain of the Wild, Spurgeon. He'll drop it back for Boldy, as it looks like that John Hines wants to change some forwards here. So the defense moves back behind their own net. There's Damon Hunt holding onto it for Minnesota. Nothing to score. 3:50 to go in the first period. There's Rossi looking on the right wing side there for Zuccarello. Knocked away by Skinner. Down the left side, it's DeLandry across the line. Rips it rink wide right in front for Graff. He tipped it just wide. Got a stick on it, but it just missed the net. It was a good play by Skinner there. Fed back out now by Minnesota. Getting back Graff, but Minnesota has Zuccarello on it. Stick handles barely onside there. Forced by DeLandry to knock it aside. That was a pass intended for Kaprizov for the corner, but it was a nice job by DeLandry there against Rossi to just stifle the play. Minnesota gets it back. They're trying to crank it up here, but it's Zuccarello. Loses on the stick check. Nice step up there by Sam Dickinson under pressure against a veteran player. Down to 3:10 to go, first period. Nothing to score. It's back inside the Sharks zone. Shots are a little bit closer now. It's 6-4 in favor of Minnesota. It was 6-1 at one point.
2: That's a really nice shift by the DeLandry line, defending against the Wild's top line and top unit of Rossi, Kaprizov, and Zuccarello.
1: Here comes Foligno now, moving right to left for Minnesota. Gets bumped by Klingberg as he crosses the line. That causes an offside, and so they whistle things down and bring them back. Our road trip is going to continue in a couple of days. We'll be on the air in Calgary at 5:30 Pacific time on Thursday for the next exciting broadcast of Sharks Hockey. That, of course, the Sharks and the Calgary Flames, who have had a slow start to the season, to say the least.
2: Yeah, jump on them early, right? Give them that here-you-go-again feeling.
1: Face-off drop. Klingberg missed it. Here's Foligno walking down the left wing, but he missed the net by a country mile. Sharks couldn't clear it out as Goodrow got knocked out off the puck by Spurgeon. A bouncer comes across the rink. Brodin calmly keeps it in for Minnesota. And now Ferraro behind the net is body checked by Trennan, but he worked it free. And Klingberg now tries to move away from Foligno, but Foligno worked it loose for Minnesota. And turning, it's Trennan with a shot from the left circle. That is a solid save by Yaroslav Askarov. He could have been moving to his left to create the space, but he wasn't fooled by it, and he stopped it short side.
2: Yeah, he stood his ground. A great job because Yurov, as you mentioned, was on the back door, so he stayed nice and square. Wasn't worried about Yurov, which was the right play to make, and Trennan does a nice job of turning and firing right away, but really heck of a job by Askarov making himself look big.
1: They'll drop the puck to the right side of Yaroslav Askarov. Right now, Eriksson Ek comes back out there for Minnesota with Boldy and Johansson. Puck is dropped. Celebrini, wow, he just won that draw on sheer will. And that was against a tough guy in Eriksson Ek. Dumped down the ice by the Sharks. Just another example of his competitive nature. And it's something that fans in San Jose are going to learn to love for a long time. Right now, here come the Wild into the Sharks zone, though. Nothing to score. 2 minutes to go, first period. Mukka Madulin doing a really good job behind the goal line there against Minnesota. And that was against Eriksson Ek one-on-one. And now Mukka Madulin hammers Eriksson Ek. Celebrini gets back to work it loose. And it'll be Orlov who pokes it forward. But unfortunately, Smith can't quite gather the puck on the left side. Otherwise, it would have been a nice rush up the ice. This is a good shift for Mukka Madulin, who wins another battle against Eriksson Ek far side. Fed it behind the goal line. A little too deliberate there for Orlov as he lost the puck. It was centered, and Tarasenko had a chance. But I think he was as surprised as anybody that the puck got there, and he did not pull the trigger. Wenberg's back behind his own net now, grabbing for the Sharks. Watched by a forechecking Boldy, who tried to body him up, but Wenberg shrugged that off. Wenberg exchanging passes, moves down the right wing across the Minnesota line. Sends behind the net to a breaking Eklund. Spins away there from Faber. Near side feed to Wenberg. Back to the point. And Desharnais the shot. That's a pad save by Gustafsson. Saw it all the way, but it was some pretty passing as we've got a minute to go in the period. Nice check there by Hartman to knock it away from Wenberg. Here comes Hinostroza the other way for Minnesota. And down the right side with speed, he gets the shot away. And that was snared by the right-handed catching glove of Askarov. Play called with 50.8 seconds left in the first.
2: Really nice job offensively there. Once again, the Wenberg line holding on to pucks, creating opportunities. And Eklund looking like his former self back from injury, holding on to pucks and creating time and space for his line mates.
1: They'll drop the puck to the left side of Yaroslav Askarov. Shots 8-5 in favor of Minnesota. No score in the final minute of this first period. Delandria wins the draw cleanly. Behind the net, Dickinson sends up the board. Skinner will take it. He's being checked there along the boards by Tarasenko, who worked it loose. But the Sharks get a piece of it with their stick. Don't allow the zone entry. And then Graf slides a soft one down the ice. And that'll give the Sharks some time and space. San Jose starting to change the D a bit. Here comes the play for Kaprizov across the line with Tarasenko and Hartman. They move back into the Sharks zone. Centering attempt there by Hartman behind the net. But it's stopped by Askarov, side of the goal in that centering pass attempt with 20 seconds left in the period.
2: Yeah, a little sneaky play there by the coach, John Hines. He gets his best player out on the ice. Kaprizov with not his normal line mates. He's out there right now with Tarasenko and Hartman. Got to be aware of where he is, regardless of who he's playing with.
1: Well, Hartman's going to get in there and be competitive against Wenberg on this draw. Left side of Askarov, but Wenberg gets it back. And it'll be Orloff being watched, but Folk poked it up the boards, not out. Sent across the rink by Faber. Now to 10 seconds left in the period, and Ferraro is doing the smart thing. He's killing time along the boards, not allowing Minnesota to take it or make a play. They've worked it free, but Wenberg was there as an outlet, blocked it with his skates, and Ferraro does the rest of the job by holding it up against the boards and killing the clock to make it 0-0 and a 1.
2: Yeah, real smart play by Ferraro, and a little bit of extra stuff behind the play with Ferraro giving Kaprizov a shot back in retaliation for his unnecessary cross-check.
1: So we've come to the end of the first period here at Grand Casino Arena in St. Paul. The score is the San Jose Sharks 0 and the Minnesota Wild 0. Stand by. We got a lot more coming up. We'll have a guest from the dressing room and much more coming up next on the San Jose Sharks Audio Network. Saturday, November 22nd, at a special start time of 4 p.m., fans in attendance will receive an anime-style San Jose Sharks poster. Don't miss this exciting night. Go to sjsharks.com/tickets. A lot of great opportunities for fans to have unique experiences at SAP Center. Well, tonight so far, we've got a 0-0 tie and a very tight-checking kind of a game in which the Sharks are taking space away from the Minnesota Wild top players. And one of the guys that's in charge of doing some of that is Ty Delandria, who is joining us now from the Sharks dressing room with Jamal Mayers.
2: Hey, Ty, it seemed like you guys were comfortable. Obviously, Minnesota came out to a good start, but you weathered the storm and defended extremely well, even against their best players.
4: Yeah, I think that's a slow start for us. I think we all realize that early on. So we got to come with a lot more energy and be on the tack a lot the second period.
2: And what have you liked about your penalty kill? I thought you guys did a nice job of keeping them to half ice a lot more. It seemed like you're a lot more compact, not willing to allow those seam passes.
4: Yeah, you got a good eye for it there. That's exactly it. Doug Hood has done a good job of getting this thing back on track, and we've got out and tried to execute the best we can. So without giving our tactics away, just being more compact and keeping them to the outside.
2: Well, best of luck. Great period. Keep it going.
4: Thanks, Jamal.
2: Oh, that's the end of the first. Knotted at 0-0. 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
1: End of the first period here at the Grand Casino Arena in St. Paul, Minnesota. The score is the Sharks 0 and the Minnesota Wild 0. No scoring, only two penalties. One to John Klingberg for hooking at 3:05 of the first, and the other one to Brock Faber, also for hooking at 7 minutes and 43 seconds. But the penalty-killing units have done a good job to knock things off, and the shots on goal were 8-5 in favor of Minnesota. Those are some of the numbers.
5: Experience the game like never before with insights and stats calculated by SAP. We're connecting you to more than 30 years of Sharks hockey. Let's go beyond the numbers.
1: Well, in order to get beyond the numbers, we have to talk about some numbers first, and I'm talking about the numbers for center Alex Wenberg of the San Jose Sharks. Alex this season has played 16 games. He's got 4 goals and 6 assists. Pretty solid in terms of his contributions, but what he's really good at is taking time and space away from the top players on the other side of the roster and winning a key faceoff from time to time. His head coach, Ryan Warsawski, assessed the value that Wenberg has provided to his team.
6: Yeah, Wenny's been great, leading that line as far as playing away from the puck, shutting down some pretty good centers in the league. And, the one thing, he's almost like an eraser out there. If there is a mistake, he's a layered bond underneath it, extremely smart hockey player. So I think he's done a really good job, you know, complementing that line and kind of driving that line. When we didn't have Ekki, and now we have Ekki, they've got some chemistry. We saw that in training camp. So Chevy's done a pretty good job up there. So they've done a good job of, you know, playing against top lines, but, you know, playing offense, not just sitting our D zone and play D zone coverage. To shut down sometimes top lines, you got to make them play defense. You know, so I think they've done a good job of that.
1: Well, the other part of it is that the top guys on the other side don't like playing defense. They like having the puck and making plays. So when you force them into that situation, they're out of their comfort zone. And I think Wenberg's group is good at that.
2: Oh, tremendously good at it. I mean, I think it's also long, they're able to hold on to pucks. It's not like they're just creating offense. They're wearing them down physically and forcing their better players of any team, and in this case the Wild, with in respect to Rossi, Kaprizov, and Zuccarello, forcing them to defend, and then they'll have less energy off for the offense.
1: Experience the game like never before with insights and stats calculated by SAP. We connect you to 30 years of Sharks hockey as we go beyond the numbers. We'd like to remind everybody that you can bring the whole family to SAP Center on November 23rd for Next Gen Night, where kids take over the game. Cheer on your San Jose Sharks as they face the Boston Bruins at 5 p.m. and take home a pair of Sharks shoe charms. 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That's a popular event where they have a bunch of kids do a lot of the general jobs with some adult supervision, but still, they get a chance to show what they can do.
2: It's a neat idea. Kids get an opportunity to try something they wouldn't have a chance to.
1: What I think is really neat is the Sharks organization has tried to make it very accessible to young people. People who may not have seen the game, but not have been exposed to it, yet they can come to the Shark Tank, have a good time. It's an environment that's great for parents and kids, and it's just fun.
2: That's a great idea.
1: So far, pretty tight game here in Minnesota. No score at the end of one period of play. Referees just coming out of the ice right now, so they'll be followed by the players very shortly. And then we'll have a second period of action. Jamal, what do you notice that the Sharks are doing that's working and what isn't working?
2: Well, what's working for me is that they're defending extremely well. I know they're not happy with the energy that they came out with, but you're on the road. So 0-0, you didn't start, probably, as Delandria mentioned. They didn't like their start. It wasn't that bad, and you came out unscathed. Now you got to turn up the temperature. Now you got to get pucks away from their goaltender. If you're going to dump them in, you got to keep him away from Gustavsson. His ability to touch the puck, set it up for his D, is limiting the amount of time you're spending in the offensive zone. And the other thing is, you got to be aware of their D. The Wild D all jump up in the play and create and sustain in-zone time. So you got to be aware of where they are.
1: Pretty good advice from a veteran of over 900 National Hockey League games. So any young kids that might be listening to our broadcast tonight or syncing us up to the TV, you are getting expert analysis from Jamal Mayers here. Teams hit the ice right now. Philip Gustafson leading the way out. He's not a huge goaltender, but he plays like he's bigger, doesn't he?
2: He does, and he's always on top of his crease. Very sound in regard to his movement. Very few rebound opportunities come off of him. You know, he's a solid goalie.
1: What do you think of Askarov in the first period, especially given the fact you didn't know he was starting until maybe 5 o'clock today?
2: He's been good. And, you know, I think he's been good for a while now. So good to see him playing with some confidence.
1: Well, he takes the net to our right. He's the right-handed catching goaltender for the San Jose Sharks. Yaroslav Askarov facing 8 Minnesota opportunities and stopping them all. Meanwhile, on the other side of the ice, Philip Gustafson stopped all 5 San Jose Sharks scoring opportunities. San Jose will begin the second period with the Wenberg line. Alex Wenberg at center. Great to see William Eklund back after missing the last 4 games with an injury. And realistically, he wasn't himself for a few games before that, too. So nice to see that he's got a nice bit of energy here. And Filip Kurashev, just a nice compliment on this line. Playing up against the top guys for Minnesota. That would be Rossi, Kaprizov, and Zuccarello. Zuccarello playing in his 3rd game of the season tonight. Little conversation here between the Sharks' William Eklund and Alex Wenberg about something just before the faceoff. And now they're getting set to go. They square off. The puck is dropped. Minnesota wins it. And we are underway in the second frame with a score 0-0. Sharks tip it back. Here's an opportunity for Eklund racing across the blue line. Cuts to the left wing boards. Juke, jived, and then threw it behind the net. Wenberg takes it there. Turns away from a check. Now he moves it up the right wing boards. Eklund came over to provide support with Klingberg on the point grabbing it. Klingberg sends in deep. Ah, too bad. It just missed Eklund, but behind the net, there's Kurashev. Backhands off the boards, and Ferraro shoots one. That didn't miss by much. It went just wide of a net. Rebound, right wing corner, Minnesota zone. Just underway in the second period. Good job by the Sharks to keep the Wild in deep in their own zone. And Ferraro streaks in on the pinch now. Got a piece of it, but Kaprizov got it around him. Not out. Good job by Ferraro to hustle back. Now it's Kurashev on the far side. Slips away from the check there from Kaprizov. And Eklund twists behind the goal with the pass. He'll be checked at the near boards by Bouillon, but he fed it behind the goal line. Now it's fed far side. And the pass there by Wenberg went over to Orlov, but he shot the puck wide of a net. Good start to the second period.
2: Fantastic start. That's exactly what the Sharks needed, to come out with a little bit more energy, a little more intention as far as getting the pucks to the net. Great job by the D as well. Ferraro doing a tremendous job keeping that puck in.
1: Now Ferraro was on the ice a little longer than he would have liked there, but he just dumps one in from center and heads to the bench. As now it's Orlov and Mukha Madulin defensively against Eriksson Ekstrand. Mukha Madulin stepping up to Boldy, influencing to the outside, but it's dropped back. There's a shot by Johansson toward the net, deflected wide in front. Rebound grabbed by Orlov, looks up the right, finds Celebrini. Here's Macklin down the right, across the line, turns off the check, spins, throws it across the rink from the right wing boards, but it's intercepted. Uh-oh, unfortunately, Mukha Madulin just got run into by his own teammate, Orlov, as they got kind of diagnosed there inside the defensive zone, and they got snagged up with each other. Minnesota tries to take advantage of that as Mukha Madulin lost his stick in the ensuing play. Right now, back behind the San Jose net, it's grabbed by Boldy, near side feed. Angle play there by Juracek, deflected by a stick wide of the goal. Mukha Madulin has his stick back, or it has somebody's stick anyway, and it's worked loose, not cleared out. Trouble for the Sharks. Juracek shot. Nice block by Celebrini as the puck's in the air, fluttering toward the net. It's grabbed by a backhand stab from the glove hand of Askarov. And now we get pushing and shoving after the whistle as Jeff Skinner got a little face wash there from Eriksson Ek. They're going to get separated as he comes right back at him. Mukha Madulin involved there, leaning in on Eriksson Ek and saying something. But they get broken up by the linesman, and it looks like no penalties are going to get called.
2: Really like the heaviness and the how hard that Orlov plays. He brings you into the fight as a teammate, forces you to play similarly, and that hardness, that tough to play against mentality against the right players is exactly what they need from him. Being hard on Eriksson Ek in front of the net, I love that from Orlov.
1: And that's kind of bleeding over to Mukha Madulin too, have you noticed?
2: Absolutely, smart.
1: Face off left side of Askarov. Nothing to score. Hartman against Delandria. Delandria looked like he won the draw, but maybe a false start here. So we'll get a stoppage. Are they throwing him out of the circle here? Linesman Steve Barton saying something there to tie Delandria, but it'll be Hinnis Stroza stepping in against Delandria. A couple of mid-sized guys battling it out. Puck drop. Sharks win it. Dickinson sends up the boards, but that turns the puck over to Tarasenko. He backhands into the Shark zone, right in the corner, but taken back there by a combination of Desharnais and Dickinson, and Dickinson's pass comes up the ice, grabbed by Graf across the line, but really good defensive positioning there by Bouillon on a kind of a tricky 50-50 play, and the Wild able to push it back down the ice surface. Askarov will play it away from Hartman and leave it for Dickinson behind his net. Smart play by Dickinson as he was skating behind his goal line. He kind of felt the pressure, and so he slowed down, and the skaters that were checking him skated by him, and now the Sharks break out. Delandry moves in, gets to the front of the net, grab, save made, rebound, where is it? Right at the edge of the crease there, a chance for Skinner, but no go. The Wild able to break out. Still nothing, second period. Here's Hinnis Stroza moving in, shooting it from the right side, glove save made by Askarov. And play is called with 3:07 gone by in the second. And the faceoff coming up deep in San Jose ice as Askarov removes his goalie mask and does a little work on the equipment.
2: Yeah, his glove hand is certainly, Hinnis Stroza tested it twice now, and he's up to the task. Fights that one off. It's kind of close to his ear. It's kind of a really good shot there by Hinnis Stroza. Askarov makes it look easy.
1: He sure did. And Estroza only 5'10", 183. So think of a Ty Delandria size guy, but he plays with intensity. Last year played for Nashville and Minnesota. He's coming closer to 500 games in the NHL, about 420, 430 right now. Off the faceoff now, controlled by the Wild along the boards after Askarov poked it behind the goal line. Minnesota sends it around the far side of the ice. Damon Hunt put it back to the point. Kept in there by Marcus Foligno. And he calmly sends back behind the Sharks' net. There's Trennan, who drops it off in the corner to a breaking Juracek, who's in deep. Juracek trying to muscle his way off the puck on the boards, but nice job by Barkley Goodrow to totally contain him. Mukko Madulin gets hit hard by Foligno, far side of the ice. That brings a roar from the crowd. But the Sharks have puck possession here. Orlov turns to the pass, can't get it. Trennan poked it to Foligno. He's got Juroff in front of the goal with Trennan now. As now it's Foligno stick handling, spinning, throwing it back toward the right circle. And there's Jared Spurgeon, the captain of the Wild, moving back behind the Sharks' net. Barkley Goodrow stays with him. Barkley Goodrow dives, pokes at the puck, got a piece of it. Down goes Spurgeon, and that's going to be a penalty on Barkley Goodrow. What do you think of that call?
2: That's a tough call. He does trip him. He gets inside position. That to me is a good penalty you have to take. He got on the wrong side of him, and then Spurgeon does a good job of taking that puck to the net.
1: So 2 minutes for tripping at 4:05 of the second period. This will be the second power play stepping on for Minnesota. As we were mentioning all game long, Minnesota's power play is very dangerous, and they're more dangerous now that Matt Zuccarello is back to health. But look at their numbers. 29% coming into the game, ranked number 4 in the NHL. But at home, they're even more dangerous, Jamal. They are 35% at home, which is number 3 in the league.
2: Yeah, they're a team that they have tremendous amount of movement on their power play. No one stays stagnant in their group. They have a lot of different things, different looks they can give you.
1: Well, here are the Wild moving it out, left to right. Nothing to score in the second. This is a power play with Barkley Goodrow in the penalty box for tripping at 4:05. Wild Spurgeon, who got tripped up by Goodrow, drops it backwards. Here's Boldy moving left to right, carries up to the Sharks' line. Veers away from Graf, who influences him over to the boards. But now what a play. Kaprizov had it, lost it. Graf steals it and clears.
2: Great job by Graf and the defenseman Ferraro to get that clear and get that, you know, closing them off just inside the blue line.
1: Quick change for the Sharks forwards. Ferraro at the near side fighting for it, but back on the point. Bouillon dishes left side. Grabbed by Zuccarello. He thought about making a play, held on to the puck. He still has it. Sends it across the rink, and a one-time shot by Boldy. Score! So patience is a total virtue on the other side of the ice for Matt Zuccarello. That's why he's so dangerous for this Wild power play. And a perfectly surgical pass through not a lot of traffic and not a lot of space. And Boldy ripped that shot. And when he has that puck on his stick, it's probably in. Wild 1, Sharks nothing.
2: That's a tremendous pass here by Zuccarello. And he's able to hold it and wait and try to find that seam. I'd like to see Ferraro stay a little less engaged with the net front player and be in that lane. Instead, he gets engaged trying to get underneath, and that allows Boldy to see that lane come through, and he wastes little time, a tremendous shot to the short side.
1: But the key to the whole thing was the patience of Zuccarello, because he thought about making a play. You could see him think out there, and he decided to hang on to it, and it created something.
2: Yeah, he's a smart player. He's waiting for that seam to open up, and that's... He doesn't need much room once he finds it.
1: Matt Boldy, his ninth of the season.

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1: To go in the second period, it's the Wild one, the Sharks nothing. This is the San Jose Sharks Audio Network. 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By the way, this is not the only hockey game being played in St. Paul tonight, because over on the other side of town, St. Thomas is playing St. Cloud State in college hockey action.
2: Nice.
1: They're tied 1-1, by the way.
2: It's you.
1: Back to action here. Inside the Shark zone, San Jose down 1-0 in Minnesota. That power play goal coming at 5:02 of the second period from Matt Boldy. Nice little stick lift by Celebrini. 3-on-2 developing for the Sharks as he races to center. Flips on the right for Smith. Couldn't quite reach the puck. Smith's going to have to grab some of those as it goes into the corner. Celebrini, man among boys, digging the puck three against three members of the Wild before finally getting taken down. And Minnesota skates it out of the zone. Johansson just celebrated his 1,000th game. Shoots one into the Sharks' end. And both teams make changes as they move it out. Klingberg, headmans, middle of the ice. Right at the blue line there, Delandria turned and tried to pass it across the rink, but it was intercepted. And here comes Kaprizov down the right with Zuccarello. Zuccarello gains the zone, dropped it back. Rossi over now to Faber for a one-time shot. Save made. Rebound. Kaprizov was in front. Had his stick tied up just long enough by Colin Graf to not be able to make a play. And the Sharks able to poke it out of the zone. All the way down into the Minnesota end. Great chance a moment ago for Faber. He's back behind his goal line. Bothered by Delandria, but he's able to clear. Kaprizov cherry picking at the Sharks line, gets the pass, throws it across the rink, moving in. It's Faber, and he shoots it wide of the net. Luka Madunan knocked it forward. A little scrambly for the Sharks right now, don't you think?
2: Yeah, they got to be a little bit more aware of and content just to put pucks into safe areas and not look for this trading chances type of game.
1: Minnesota just forced Luka Madunan to whip it around the boards, and they keep it in play in the Sharks' end, but San Jose just flooded that zone near side and tied things up. And now both teams will make changes with less than 12 minutes remaining in this second period. And Minnesota on top, 1-0. Dumped all the way down the ice. Right on net by the Sharks off the deflection. That'll be stopped by Gustafson. You know, the Sharks have had points in six straight games. Just a really nice run right now playing solid hockey. Minnesota, though, has won four of their last five. And since Matt Zuccarello has been back in, they've looked like a more dynamic hockey team.
2: Well, just everyone gets in the right seat. And what I mean by that is when you're not healthy, people have to play up in the lineup that aren't necessarily suited for that. So now everyone's in the proper seat for them.
1: Face off right side of Gustafson. It's Wenberg's line out there. Alex Wenberg going up here against Danila Yurov on this draw. Wenberg gets the puck. What a face-off win. Dickinson, cross ice. Now it's fed to the middle by Desharnais. Spinning off the check. Here's Eklund shooting it. Stick save made there by Gustafson. Through some traffic and a tip in front. Not cleared out. Turnover. Wenberg steals. Shoots one right on goal with Eklund right there. And a great save. No rebound. Eklund really jamming at it. And now he's doing a little pushing and shoving there with the defenseman Juracek. But the linesman will step between. You got to love it when William Eklund gets his nose dirty in there.
2: You know, I was really hoping after that turnover that Wenberg was going to give it to Eklund on the goal line like a hard shot pass. I think because you saw that Kaprizov ended up coming back and he kind of was in that lane that prohibited him from trying it. But I think the lane was there and the opportunity for a redirect at the net was possible.
1: Adam Gaudette steps onto the ice right now to go against Danila Yurov to the right side of Gustafson. Fourth line against fourth line. For the Sharks, Goodrow and Reeves on the wings with Gaudette in the middle off the faceoff. Now it's Barkley Goodrow swings it around. On the point, shot by Desharnais, deflected in front, wide.

0: Goodrow in the corner tried to slip it backwards as he got body checked, but it was intercepted and cleared back out there by Zeev Buyam. So it's all the way down, not far enough for icing, but the Sharks get back there successfully. Foligno came in and gave a little run at Dickinson. He turned around and took down the number. It's coming back the other way. Here comes Minnesota into the defensive zone. Sharks trying to get back to get control there. Worked loose. Minnesota Wild pick up, and here comes Faber skating left to right. Lead pass across the rink. Across the line, it's Trennan in front, behind the net, it's Foligno. He has Askarov down, a centering attempt block. Buyam the shot off the goalpost, and it's stopped by Askarov at the side of an net.
1: Oh,
0: that was close.
1: That was close. It was a really good play on the entry to give it to Foligno, and he shows a lot of patience, tries to outwait Askarov, and to his credit, makes himself big and is able to recover and make a save as that puck gets popped out. Gets back to the net, is able to make that second save on Zeev Buyam.
0: Foligno really stretched out Askarov, and Askarov, unorthodox, protected the back door there. But it was chipped across the ice, and I thought Buyam was going to slip that one through, but fortunately, it rang off a little iron, and then Askarov grabbed it. Off the faceoff now. Controlled by the Wild in the Shark zone. Wraparound attempt by Boldy. Save. Rebound behind the net. Klingberg knocked it off to the right. Just relieved the pressure a bit, and Celebrini cleared it out. Now it's Smith to Toffoli. Toffoli to center. Shoots one in diagonally. Off left wing corner boards. Celebrini getting a piece of it. Can't quite control it. He's going to have to cycle back to center ice to get it. Celebrini carries up to the blue line and dumps into the right corner. And now we got what looks like a penalty. Garrett Rank caused interference on that dump in by Celebrini. Garrett Rank saying it's interference, and it's going to come at 9 minutes and 47 seconds of this period. Minnesota's Joel Eriksson Ek taking that call. This is a big opportunity for the Sharks. Celebrini drawing that.
1: Now this is all created because Macklin Celebrini chooses to keep his feet moving. And when he does that, it puts Eriksson Ek in a tough position here. And he kind of can open, gives him the can open, the slew foot of sorts. Kind of a dangerous play, actually. I'm glad he got a penalty there.
0: Now John Hines looking at it from a Minnesota point of view there. You think it was a slew foot? It was close.
1: It's close to a slew foot. Absolutely.
0: Now Eriksson Ek will do what it takes, that's for sure. He scored 4 goals against the Sharks in a Wild game last year here. Off the face-off, Sharks go on the power play. Here comes a slap shot on the far side of the ice there by Kurashev, but it's wide of a net. Rebound, Phil Kurashev takes the check, makes the play into the corner. Grinds at the puck with Gaudette. Sharks starting the second power play unit here with Eriksson Ek in the box at 9:47 for interference. But the Sharks can't get it. It's cleared down the ice by Minnesota. And so Askarov in goal to our right makes the play forward to Orlov. Slides it off to the middle of the ice, and Kurashev drops for Wenberg, and here come the Sharks. Wenberg stick handles through traffic across the line. Good play by Brodin to get a piece of that puck. Then he wins the battle on the far boards there with Wenberg, and the Wild able to push it out of the zone. Trennan carries up to the Sharks line shorthanded and dumps in and still gives chase. That's a great effort by Trennan. Finally bodied off the play, influenced down to the ice there by Kurashev, and the Sharks break out with 1:05 remaining on their power play. Down the right side, Wenberg leads the way in. He stops, protects the puck, dropped it back to Orlov. Moves to his left, throws to his right. There's Wenberg, right wing boards. Back to Orlov, middle of a point. The right point. And there it is. Wenberg exchanging. Fanning on the puck. Getting it back. Fans react. Wenberg spins. Takes it back from Orlov on the right side. 40 seconds left on the Sharks' power play. As Gaudette is in front of the net with Kurashev. Wenberg up top, feeds right side. Skinner the blast, but it gets blocked. And it'll be the Wild's Marcus Johansson that moves it out. And he flips it down the ice. 25 seconds to go in the Eriksson Ek penalty. A lot of things on the perimeter so far. As Celebrini jumps back onto the ice, and he takes off from almost the goal line to center. Exchanges with Smith. Across the line, drops off for Eklund. He carries it diagonally across the ice. West to east. Now he's over on the far board. Spins off a check. Back to Celebrini. Rink-wide toss. Klingberg keeps it in. Loses on the check. And he tripped up Boldy. That's going to be a penalty on Klingberg. And Celebrini getting back and touching up on the puck. But both referees had their hands in the air on that one. And so with 8:11 to go in this second period, Klingberg has the Sharks in a bit of penalty trouble. It's 1-0 Wild, and the vaunted Minnesota power play is coming back on the ice when we return on the San Jose Sharks Audio Network. Hey, Sharks fans, you got to get ready for Thursday, November 20th, as the Sharks celebrate Joe Thornton's Hockey Hall of Fame induction, all while hitting the ice in the brand-new Heritage 2.0 jerseys. Relive the memories, celebrate the legacy of Jumbo, and be a part of this unforgettable night at SAP Center at San Jose. The LA Kings will be in town, so it's always a good contest. That'll be November 20th, a Thursday night. Get your tickets to Sharks Kings Hockey and the big celebration for Jumbo Joe Thornton by going to sjsharks.com/tickets. Well, penalty coming up to John Klingberg for tripping at 11:49. So it's a power play for Minnesota. That's how they've scored so far in this game. They're up 1-0. Ferraro and Desharnais are defensively out there for the Sharks. DeLandre and Graff are up front. Minnesota throwing it around on the perimeter. In the right corner, Boldy is there. Watched by Graff, who backs up. Now Boldy tosses it up to the point. There's Bouillon moving to the middle of the ice. Sends over to Zuccarello. He puts to the middle. Nice play by Graff and Ferraro there to get in the way. And now the stick grabbed by the Sharks, and DeLandria pushes it all the way down, and that'll allow the Sharks to start to change players. DeLandria stealing the puck in the offensive zone, but he had three guys on him. That was a good job by DeLandria at the end of his shift.
1: Yeah, it really was. One against three, he's able to eat off about 6 or 7 seconds.
0: Minnesota moves back to the Sharks zone on the power play. Minute five to go in their man advantage. William cross ice. There's Eriksson Ek on the left wing half court. Speeds it back left point to Bouillon. Cross ice near side now, Zuccarello. Back to Bouillon. Near side pass. There's Kaprizov. Down low to Zuccarello in the corner. He's got Kaprizov in front. Zuccarello twists his way behind the net. Snaps it over to his left. And there's Kaprizov in the corner. Out to Bouillon. Now near side feed. A slap shot by Boldy and a save made by Askarov. And lots of pushing and shoving. How about Desharnais? Just knocking down Eriksson Ek after the whistle. You got
1: to
0: love it.
1: Perfect. That's exactly what you got to do. There's a price to pay to stand in front of the net. Really good job by Desharnais.
0: Vinny Desharnais got the size, 6'7", 226, he's listed as. But the other guy's pretty big too, 6'3", 207, Joel Eriksson Ek, and it is a solid 207.
1: Yeah, and noticing in the bench before the defenseman just changed, Luka Madulin and Orlov coming on the ice, and assistant coach Doug Huda giving them instructions on what to do defending-wise.
0: Off the faceoff, cleared by the Sharks off the boards, but it deflected off the glass there for Mukha Madulin and went over into the, I guess you could say, the scorer's table area. That will not be a penalty of any sort. I've noticed Doug Huda doing a lot of discussions with his defensemen on every single faceoff sometimes in specialty situations. And in fact, he called Macklin Celebrini over a couple of times during the latter stages of recent games. Florida likes to run face-off plays, and so he kept on calling him over and saying, be ready for this, that, or the other thing.
1: No, that's important. I think that communication is healthy, and I think that communication is necessary to have everybody on the same page. And I think it's great that Ryan empowers his assistants to do that.
0: 38 seconds left in the John Klingberg penalty. 1-0 Minnesota leading the game. Power play hockey for the Wild. Rossi wins the draw. Faber's back at his own blue line. Angles it forward. He's going to look for a return pass, maybe up the middle, but nope. Down the left side, it's Tarasenko. Just says, fed over there. Nice job by a combination of Mukha Madulin and Graff to steal it, sealing the lane off, and Graff just cleared it all the way down.
1: Yeah, great job protecting the seams.
0: Right now, here comes Minnesota on the move. Final 14 seconds of their power play. Off the skates of Ryan Hartman. Chipped out there by Orlov. And back at the Wild blue line, one more chance on the rush. They move it across the Sharks line. Tarasenko, centering feed. Johansson was in front, but there's Graff again to intercept and clear. And now the penalty is over on Klingberg, and he's already across the rink and back at the Sharks bench. So San Jose's got Desharnais and Dickinson on the ice, and the Celebrini line has jumped on again. Here comes Kaprizov, flying through center, down the right across the line. Lead pass for Boldy, influenced by Dickinson, but Boldy gets it back, cuts to the left side, spins, shoots. Celebrini deflected that with his skates wide. Kaprizov tried to slip away there from Dickinson, and I guess he does. He's got it now on the left wing side against Celebrini, who stays with him. Kaprizov turning away from Macklin in the left corner, backhanding one back to the right point diagonally, and Spurgeon shoots. Dickinson got a piece of that, went wide of a net. Far side, Celebrini battles. Forced a turnover. Desharnais puts it off the boards. Angles it out of the zone. Smith tried to play it, but came down the wing. Now Smith will glove it down on the right wing side, but he's bodied off the play by Eriksson Ek's back check. Yet Toffoli came over, grabbed it. Smith centers, but it's off of Boldy. And it'll be cleared back out by Kaprizov.
1: Great job defensively in the neutral zone by Desharnais.
0: Here comes Boldy up to the Sharks line. Lost into the check to Ferraro. Trailing the play, it's Spurgeon. Stick handle. He deked the puck around Askarov and put it just wide of a net. That was awfully close for Spurgeon, the captain of the Wild. Now it's fed over by Faber. Foligno, far side of the ice, has it. Minnesota threatening here with a 1-0 lead. It's sent around the boards. Faber, cross ice. Bouillon kept it in. Faber and Bouillon on defense. Dangerous pair. Faber gets the puck, carries down the wing, puts on the brakes on Celebrini, right along the right wing boards. Throws it toward the net. That was chipped off the post by Trennan. What a chance for Minnesota. Rang off the post to the right side of Askarov. Worked loose. Can the Sharks get it? No. Minnesota keeps it in. 4:16 left. Second period. Centering attempt for Foligno knocked away. Falling down to the ice was Desharnais defensively there. And Minnesota keeps the pressure on. Trennan near side. Holds the puck. Watched by Toffoli. This line a little bit tired right now. Foligno, little drop pass for a breaking Faber. Influenced to the outside by Celebrini. He forced him to throw it behind the net to Daniela Yurov. And Yurov just carries far side and feeds it back to the point man. Minnesota putting out extra skaters, new skaters, I should say. Here's Kaprizov, the shot. Save made. Rebound. Great save by Askarov off of a Bouillon play at the side of the goalie crease. But somehow, Askarov just split his body into five pieces, stopped the puck, and held onto it. A break in the action. 3:40 to go. Second period. Minnesota has really dominated here, but it's a 1-0 Wild lead on the San Jose Sharks Audio Network. Make sure you're tuned in to each and every San Jose Sharks Audio Network broadcast. Our next one will be on Thursday. We'll be on the air at 5:30 Pacific time from Calgary. First visit to Calgary, Alberta this season. And the Sharks against the Calgary Flames. Flames in St. Louis tonight. So far, it's been a real disappointment for Calgary coach Ryan Huska and company.
1: Yeah, they've had a tough start to the year for them and having trouble scoring goals.
0: 1-0 the score here. Minnesota leading the Sharks. 3.5 to go, second period. This has been just a defensive struggle on both sides. Minnesota has had the better of the chances offensively. The Sharks have got to be a little concerned about that after a while because it wears you out.
1: Yeah, they've been defending for the last, I would say, 6 or 7 minutes.
0: Right now the Sharks move in. Wennberg spins off to the left, off the skate of Orlov, but he deflected it in deep. There's Eklund reaching for it to Kurashev. Slips away from the check there of Juracek. Put it back to the point to Klingberg, who stops, who shoots. It hit his own teammate, Kurashev, and deflected wide. On the near boards, can Kurashev keep it in? Nope, it's lifted above him. Kaprizov, lead pass, trouble, down the left side, moving in, a chance for Hunt. He's checked to the ice as a stick save is made off his shot. And they're going to call slashing here on Hunt. Yaroslav Askarov seems to be particularly upset about this. At 17:09 of the second period, shots 20-9. And it is a 2-minute minor penalty for slashing against the Sharks. Going up against Alex Wennberg, who's just as shocked as Askarov is here. But the Sharks' penchant for being in a defensive shell here in the second period continues, and this is not what the doctor ordered.
1: Yeah, it's a terrible call. I don't even know what to say. That he barely touched it with his stick, so this is not a penalty. Wennberg ends up getting a penalty for this. Unnecessary.
0: Fourth power play stepping out for Minnesota. They are 1-for-3 so far.
1: Got to be aware of the high tip. They're trying to find the seams. If the seams aren't there, they're going to have the forward in the middle start a little bit higher in the slot and then look for a high tip.
0: Graf and Delandria up front. Desharnais and Ferraro back on D. Ferraro one-on-one against a bigger Eriksson Ek in front as the Wild throw it around after the faceoff win. William right point. Stick handles to the boards. He pivots, moves into the right circle, goes down low to Boldy, takes it back now, moves it back up to the point and sends it across the rink. He's going to get it back from Zuccarello. William now on the left side of the point, moves left circle, but it's off the stick of Zuccarello. And the Sharks will poke it along the board, centered out in front by Zuccarello, nobody home. So Minnesota goes back to center ice to regroup. Minute 25 to go on the power play for the Wild. Here's Kaprizov moving gingerly into the Sharks zone. Now he stops, throws it back to the point. William, cross ice, there's Zuccarello. Just a surgeon with that stick. They'll exchange passes with Boldy. Give it back to Matt Boldy. Near side centering feed. Tipped on goal. Great save, Askarov. And that was off of Eriksson X chance. That was perfectly executed by Minnesota.
1: High tip.
0: Exactly what you said. I'm telling you, folks, listen to what Jamal's saying here. It's right now on the right wing side. Dumped in there behind the net by Kurashev. And we've got, what, 45 seconds left on the penalty on Wennberg. Here's Bouillon, who seems to have a lot of stamina to stay on the ice for a long period of time. He's got it at the right wing corner in deep. He's got Kaprizov as an outlet, but the Sharks took away that lane. Kurashev will protect it, kill a few more seconds, tip it up the boards, but Boldy kept it in. Cross ice, Bouillon in the right circle. He had some time, but that's a good job by Orlov to seal off the lane to the net. Kaprizov hangs on. Cross ice from the left circle. Boldy stick handles. Tried to shoot it through, but it was blocked by Kurashev. Boldy takes it back. Moves into the circle. 10 seconds left in the Minnesota power play. One pass back out to Bouillon. Back skates. Penalty almost over. Bouillon shoots. Pad save. Rebound just poked away there from Kaprizov by Goodrow, but not out. Penalty's over as Kaprizov shoots. Save made by Askarov. Rebound behind the goal line. Eriksson Ek as the teams are back to full strength. Throws it back for Kaprizov. Wennberg gets right into the fray out of the box. And we're in the final minute of play as well in the second period. Wennberg gloves one down. He skates right up the middle with energy to center. Cuts to his left. Leaves it there for Kurashev. Crosses the line. Cuts to the middle. Spins. Shoots. It's off the skate. Went wide. Klingberg dropped it back. Eklund the shot. That's blocked. Will it be kept in? It will be. Ferraro goes to Eklund near side. Eklund spinning off a check. Moving out toward the front of the net. It's poked off the defense and it's on goal. It'll be stopped and covered up by Gustafsson. Not the hardest of his saves, but what a great effort by Eklund and really Kurashev and Wennberg before that.
1: And Eklund doing a great job holding on to pucks. And that's what we've been missing, obviously, with him not in the lineup. Making this line really tough to play against. It looks like Skinner finds himself on with this line for a shift. Instead of Kurashev.
0: Right now, face off to the right side of Gustafsson. Reason why Skinner's there is because Kurashev was out there in the other situation. Wennberg wins the draw cleanly. Klingberg on the point. Instead of shooting, passes it wide of the net. Down to about 8 seconds left in the period. And Minnesota will just pick up. They'll clear it. And Klingberg and Ferraro try to stop it. But maybe a chance for Rossi here moving in. Spurgeon, the shot on goal at the horn. But it was stopped there by Askarov. So no chance. As Askarov, as soon as the penalty period ended, came right over to the referee to talk about that slashing penalty, I think.
1: Yeah, he doesn't like it. What he's not understanding, it had nothing to do with him. It was the fact that the stick got on the hands, and that's what they're calling.
0: Check it out. Wennberg right over there, too. The penalty got called on him, but Askarov really vehemently assessing his case. Desharnais coming over and saying, all right, look, the period's over. But Askarov still wants to chat with the referee all the way back to the dressing room. Never know. Sometimes that helps out.
1: Yeah, you know what? Hopefully you get the next call.
0: 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We are between periods 2 and 3. Pretty exciting game. Very intense defensive game. Minnesota Wild, however, lead the Sharks 1-0 on the power play goal by Matt Boldy, his 9th, assisted by Matt Zuccarello and Zeev Bouillon. That came at 5:02 of the second frame. The shots on goal in the second period were 15-5 in favor of Minnesota. So totals for the game so far, the Sharks have 10 shots on goal and Minnesota has 23. Stay tuned, we got more coming up between periods. We'll be right back on the San Jose Sharks Audio Network. Well, they're pretty excited in Minnesota. Defensively oriented, tactical struggle. Wild lead the Sharks by the score of 1-0. San Jose should feel pretty good about the fact that they're in this game in spite of the fact that they're getting outshot 23-10.
1: Yeah, there's an opportunity here, and I think that they show up for one period, they can win a hockey game. That would be the mindset for the Sharks. That would be something I would be saying in the dressing room. And they go out, play hard, play the right way, play in your toes, tie this game up. You don't have to get it all back in the first 10 minutes. Just got to get out and play hard.
0: Wennberg's line going up against Rossi's for Minnesota. There's the faceoff. Wenberg gets the draw back, and he poked it back toward his defense, but Zuccarello beat everybody to it. That's going to count as a Minnesota Wild faceoff win. They tip it back into the Sharks zone. Not much to do with it there, though, as Mario Ferraro poked it out of the territory. Minnesota back to control it in their own zone. And Faber goes to Kaprizov, and here comes Minnesota. Kaprizov lost control of it there against Wenberg, kind of put it into the Sharks center skates. So the San Jose team back the other way. Wenberg, a little drop there from Eklund, throws it back. Here's Klingberg blasting one. Got to hit the net there, but it went wide instead off the glass. Eklund works it free. Wenberg behind the net. Flips it back. Klingberg near side. Holds it. Shoots it toward the slot. Off the stick. Klingberg grabs it. Goes for the backhand. Save made. Rebound. Wenberg tried to slip it underneath the goaltender. Short side off the skate, but it was stopped and cleared.
1: Yeah, great opportunity there. Again, Wenberg doing a nice job of winning that battle. And a good hard shot by Klingberg. Just got to hit the net.
0: Here's Orloff moving it out. Long pass for Celebrini. Got a little piece of it. No icing on the play. Macklin's on the ice, seals off the lane at the near boards. Trying to go back to Klingberg. He's checked there by Boldy, who puts it off the boards and gets it out. But Cipolli backskating at the red line intercepted that and dumped it back into Wild territory. Celebrini, Smith, and Cipolli. Here comes the Wild attack. Eriksson Ek looking for it. Desharnais staying with him. They ride into each other back behind the Sharks net as the puck rolls to the near side. Celebrini couldn't play it out. Brodin kept it in. Sends behind the San Jose goal line. Oh boy, trouble in front of the San Jose Sharks net. A little bit nonchalant there for Askarov moving back into the goal after going out to make the stick stop. Somebody's going to have a chat with him about that.
1: Yeah, just stay in the net there. There's already a guy behind the net for the Wild. No reason to go there.
0: Almost a turnover there for the Sharks set of Rainey, but almost only counts in horseshoes and hand grenades. So it's knocked away from him. The Wild can't take advantage of that. Damon Hunt feeds it back the other way. And Hinnestroza make that Hartman able to shoot one into the Sharks zone. Now Hinnestroza grabs it. He cuts behind the San Jose net to the right corner against Dickinson. Turns away from him. Delandria closed off the lane. So it's pushed back to the point. The shot there comes from a screen. It was hit in front off Hartman. Knocked away by Askarov. Hinnestroza feeds the point man. Spurgeon now cross ice. Hunt the drive. Actually, that was Juracek over there. The familiar defensive partner, I should say, of Damon Hunt. Sharks break out against the third D pair. Here's Dickinson spinning it up the middle looking for Skinner. Couldn't get it to him. And Minnesota will intercept it. And Hunt will settle it down. Checked by Delandria. Poked out to center ice, though. Here comes Hunt jumping up 2-on-1. Moving in. Hunt shoots. It hit the outside of the net, maybe off of Askarov, and bounced away. Fans oohed and aahed at that one. It was a close call. San Jose trying to get it behind the net. They do. Dickinson to Skinner. Moves to center ice from the red line. Shoots one right on net. Why not? And the stick save made by Gustafson. And Skinner is on his way back to the Sharks bench. Fourth line stepping on for San Jose coach Ryan Warsopsky. Back on defense. We got Ferraro and Mukka Madulin now in the third. Let's see if Goodrow can steal the puck. He does. He cuts back behind the Minnesota net. Backhands to Ferraro. The check is coming from Foligno, so he rips the shot around the boards. And the Sharks will try to get it, but Minnesota comes up with the puck. That's good work there by Faber and Bouillon to knock it out of the zone. And Yurov takes it back, makes the stick handling move, and Goodrow getting back defensively with Ferraro up ice. Makes a really nice play, pivoting off to his left, just like a defenseman would, and knocking it aside. Here's Brodin back for Minnesota, into the Sharks zone. 1-0 Wild leading 4 minutes into the third. Here comes a shot toward the net. What a save by Askarov off a perfect tip by Zuccarello, who got underneath the Sharks' defense. San Jose quickly rushes back the other way to try to take advantage. But Kurashev checked off the puck by Brodin. And Minnesota has way too much puck possession right now for my taste. It's right now moving back in. Kurashev feeds it over to Eklund. He thought about dropping it back. Now he put it off a skate. Kept in by the Sharks. Orloff the shot. Save made. Eklund rebound. Missed the net. He was in a good position. Let the forehand go, but he just missed it. Taking it back. Eklund. Nice little move. Lead pass. Kurashev breaking in. Stick handling. Shooting it. I can't believe it.
1: Well, a heck of an entry there.
0: What a save.
1: Tremendous save. And really nice job by Kurashev on the entry. Gets kicked out wide to him, and he does a nice job on the entry, getting that puck to the middle of the ice and As he does so, I think he's looking to go high glove. He missed his shot, ends up hitting him in the chest. But a nice move on the entry by Eklund.
0: I thought he should have tried to go up top there on that one, but he didn't. Couldn't get it up there. And now we got a little discussion about the faceoff. But Macklin Celebrini's getting into it here with Mark Shuchek, the linesman, as they have a chat. Look at Celebrini. Check him out. He's emphatically chatting about something. Sticks come down. It's Celebrini against Erickson Ek. Faceoff won by Minnesota. Faber skates away there from Graf. Moves right wing boards. Drop back by Boldy. And here's William throwing it ahead. Erickson Ek tips in. Askarov in net to our left. Plays the puck. Now he's going to have to play the save in front as he played the puck up the boards and was thrown right to the net there by Johansson. Boldy keeps it in. Far side of the ice. Shoots toward the net. Knocked down in front. Stick of Johansson lifted in front there by San Jose. Good job by Dickinson. Now the Sharks break back the other way. Graf and Smith coming back up the ice. Smith kind of spun it around to nobody over there. Graf got over. It was at the end of his shift. Just barely sealed it off a little bit. Minnesota tries to take advantage as Graf was on his way back to the bench, and icing is the call against the Wild.
1: Yeah, it looks like Ryan Warsawski's mixing things up a little bit, switching to Foley and Graf. So Graf will move down to the third line with Delandry and Skinner, and Graf moves up with Celebrini and Smith.
0: Delandria, Skinner, Toffoli up front. Desharnais and Ferraro on defense, so the defensive pairs have changed too. 1-0 Minnesota. Wild start to move it out. Shots are 26-13 in favor of Minnesota. Dumped into the Shark zone. Desharnais just barely got there in time. Knocked off of the stick. Not out of the zone. Tarasenko, centering attempt, blocked by Desharnais. Rebound, bounce to the far side. There's Delandria spinning away from the check, throwing it off to the middle, and here comes Desharnais on the move to the blue line. Dumps it forward. Puck went off the glass behind Gustafson. Rebound, bouncer. Came back out to center ice. And Mukko Madulin will pick up and shoot it forward. Need I remind anybody, the score is 1-0 here in favor of Minnesota, and the Wild won 2-0 on Sunday in this building against the Calgary Flames. So it's been a while since we've seen a goal scored against the Minnesota Wild in this building. Now Askarov played the puck away there from the defense. Mukko Madulin took it there from Dickinson. Again, total changes on the defense at forwards right now. Sharks trying to find some kind of magic here.
1: Yeah, sometimes you change just to get their attention and hopefully spark something.
0: And let's see what happens as a result of this exchange. Dickinson's back to get it, moves it up the boards. Gaudette exits the zone and went off the stick of Zuccarello. Gaudette carries up to the blue line, dumps in, gives chase himself. In there with Ryan Reeves, they work it free. Orloff on the ice, spins off the check from Rossi. He moves out toward the slot, trying to apply the backhand play. Good check by Rossi, sticking it away from Orloff's control. But Orloff gets back and bumps Zuccarello on the left wing, so no play. Askarov almost gave it away there to Kaprizov. You don't want that. The puck is headed toward the net, but Askarov's back in goal. And again, he's gotten a little distracted mentally here twice in the third period. That's enough to drive a coach a little bit nuts.
1: He needs to stay in the net.
0: Two strolls for Askarov. This is no time for that. 1-0 Minnesota. 12.5 to play in the third. Wild again continue to try to dominate here. They put it to the Sharks' goal line, but it's stopped there by San Jose's D. Kurashev moved it out. Little help from Eklund. Lines are changing. Eklund tips down the left. Here's Wennberg skating from left to right. Kicks the puck across the line. Along the left wing boards. Knocked back. Kept in by Ferraro. Goes into the left wing corner. Grabbed there by Eklund. Moves it away from Yurov. Still has it on his stick. Carries near side. Centering attempt blocked by Yurov's skate. Kept in by Wennberg and Eklund. They work it loose. Near side, Kurashev sends it up to the top of the circle. Now takes it back. Goes to Eklund in the corner. Centering pass for Wennberg knocked away. Mukko Madulin the shot, but that's kind of a nine iron that's deflected over the top of the glass and out of action. With 11:48 to play in the third period, the Sharks are trying to find a solution offensively here against a very solid defensive group in Minnesota. It's a 1-0 Wild lead. And we'll be back on the San Jose Sharks Audio Network. Faceoff coming up deep inside the Minnesota end of the ice with 11:48 to play in the third. The Sharks are down 1-0. We're five skaters aside right now, and it's been like that for much of the game, although the Sharks did get into penalty trouble in the second, which contributed to the only goal, which is a power play goal by Matt Boldy at 5:02 of the middle period, his ninth from Zuccarello and Bouillon. Right now, Wenberg has got lots of ice, wins the faceoff. Eklund skates left corner. Wow, what a smart pass back to Orlov, who throws it toward the front of the net, and Eklund tips that wide with Faber defending. Coming out of the left boards, moving it across the ice is Wenberg. He fed it back toward the point, held in there by Orlov. Orlov is really pushing hard against Foligno on the boards, but Foligno wins that battle, and here come the Wild. Moving out to center ice, it's Yurov. Shoots one in. Back behind the net, Askarov made the stick stop, bounced forward, grabbed that by Kurashev, poked that in the direction of Eklund, but he couldn't quite reach back to get it. And so, end of the shift anyway. He's going to have to stay on the ice for a couple of extra seconds. But Minnesota will cycle back to their own zone. They need a change, too. And so the Wild content with a 1-0 lead, just holding onto the puck and playing catch with it inside their own end. 10:55 to go in the third. Shots 26-13 in favor of Minnesota. Here comes Eriksson Ek carrying to the red line, flipping it in the air, getting it into the Shark zone, back to get it Ferraro. Turns into a check, gave it away. Boldy steals it, made the stick handling move to the backhand, and shoveled one through the crease and wide. Bouncer there for Askarov. Scoops up the puck and saves it with 9.5 gone by in the third. And the pace has slowed down to a crawl, which realistically is in Minnesota's favor at this point.
1: Yeah, it suits Minnesota. They're playing the score, and they're content to just defend and clog up the neutral zone. The Sharks have to be a little bit more inclined to press the issue here and get the deactivated to get that tying goal.
0: 10:35 remaining, period number three. Faceoff controlled by the Wild. Brodin keeps it in. Feeds it off of a stick there, far side of the ice. That's Zuccarello dropping it off. Rossi, who got that puck stick checked off of his control, now giving chase in the right wing corner against Dickinson there. Dickinson and Desharnais back together on defense. As we've got Skinner up front, Toffoli on the ice. They dig it free with Dellandrea moving the puck. Dellandrea looks for Toffoli on the right. He's bodied up off the play there by Brodin, but taking it back at the Sharks line, it's Dickinson. Leads it up the right, Skinner. Back to the Minnesota goal, just catches the pass, knocks it into the offensive end, but doesn't stay there long, and Minnesota's got a 3-on-2, led by Zuccarello. To Kaprizov, cross the line, little drop pass Hunt. Tried to make the move defensively, and in fact, he made the defensive play there on Skinner. Skinner blocks the puck and makes his way back to the Sharks bench. So I suppose they did the job there. But the Sharks need to make something happen here. They put out Macklin Celebrini's line. Macklin knocks down the puck at the red line. Right wing side. Shoots one in. Around the board. Smith couldn't get it. Graf does. Graf cuts behind the net. Delayed penalty coming up against Minnesota on that play. Somebody's stick went flying. Will Smith gets the puck back as the extra skater is out there. Orlov cross ice to Celebrini. Down near side to Klingberg. Slides it back to Macklin Celebrini, moves to the middle, stick handles, dances, behind the back pass. Can the Sharks keep it in? They do. It's Orlov carrying it down the right wing boards, down deep to the corner. He turns, he backhands to the right point. There's Klingberg. Over to Celebrini. He shoots one, deflected wide. Rebound near boards. Work loose. Puck is out of play. Minnesota touching it. And it is a 2-minute slashing penalty coming up against the Wild. Let's pause 10 seconds for station identification on the San Jose Sharks Audio Network.
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0: David Juracek of the Minnesota Wild takes a 2-minute penalty for slashing at 11:08 of the third period. Here's an opportunity knocking for the Sharks, going on the power play, trailing 1-0. Back after this on the San Jose Sharks Audio Network. Welcome back to Minnesota and Grand Casino Arena. I'm Dan Rusinowski along with Jamal Mayers. After this game, the Sharks will travel to Calgary, and we'll be on the air at 5:30 on Thursday. Romenda and I will be broadcasting the game, and that means you're going over to the television side, aren't you?
1: That's it. You're right.
0: So you and Randy will be doing that game, and Drew and I will be broadcasting from the Saddle Dome. Penalty here against Minnesota. But the Wild start with a good chance with a rush up the ice for Matt Boldy. He's got the goal so far. That was a save by Askarov. Here comes Celebrini for the attack. Cross the line. Lead pass in the direction of Smith. Just broken up at the last second by a defensive stick. That's probably Brodin who's got it. And he grabs it now and clears all the way down. That's an underrated defenseman right there. Just been solid for years.
1: Yeah, he really has. And I'd like to see Will be a little harder behind the net to maintain possession of that puck.
0: Sharks are on the man advantage. They move through center ice. Get across the blue line. Fed to the slot. Toffoli in front. Here's a play. Smith shoots. Score! Toffoli to Celebrini to Smith. And Will Smith ties the game 1-1 with a tic-tac-toe goal that was a thing of beauty. And it was on the power play in the third.
1: What a display of passing. I think everybody touched the puck. What a pass by Macklin Celebrini on the entry. Great pass by Toffoli. And a one-touch across the crease to Will Smith. Really good job by Will to get lost there on the weak side to allow that pass to come over. And he just buries it to tie this game.
0: So Macklin Celebrini's streak of three consecutive first goals for the team comes to an end, and I don't think anybody cares. What a beautiful pass he set up Will Smith with. Smith getting his seventh of the season. Celebrini and Toffoli should get the assists. As Smith now has a five-game point streak, Celebrini increases his point streak to four straight.
3: Scoring on the power play.
0: That's a big one. Makes the score 1-1.
3: Seventh goal of the season.
0: So the Sharks have life. And they've got the puck behind their own net as we resume action. 7:45 to go in the third period here in Minnesota. And the Sharks starting to crank it up a little. Here's Eklund to center ice, veering to his left. Across the line, little extra move. And so Mukko Madulin jumped in a little ahead of the play. And they bring it back.
1: That's all right. Like we talked about, partner, get those guys back out there. They're feeling good about their game.
0: Boy, Jarrett Spurgeon thought he made the defensive play on Celebrini, and he just lifted it just barely over his reach. That's got to be frustrating.
1: Oh, yeah. That's great. Great job by Macklin.
0: Smith from Celebrini and Toffoli. Time of the goal, 11:59. It is a power play goal, so the teams have each traded man advantage tallies. And, of course, all power plays on Sharks Audio Network broadcasts are brought to you by Power Business Technology, copiers and printers for your office needs. Now it's anybody's game. 7:13 remaining in this third period. Sharks move back in to Foley, to DeLandry. A centering feed in front for Skinner. And a wild defensive stick just got to that at the last second. Minnesota, though, trying to get out of the zone. Can't do it. That's a forced turnover there by DeLandry. Skinner takes, sends it toward the net, hit the side of the goal from the left wing corner. And it's tipped out by Minnesota. Tarasenko got it all the way down. It'll be short of icing, but good hustle by Ferraro to get back there ahead of Hinostroza. Here's Ferraro moving left to right. Sharks 1, Wild 1. Hope you're enjoying our broadcast. And we certainly welcome those of you who are syncing up our broadcast to the national television feed. You can do that with the DVR. Klingberg throws it toward the net. It hit Hunt. I think it hit him in the side of the helmet. Kind of shrugs that one off, and it's poked out of play on the far boards. Hunt still grabbing onto his helmet and adjusting it a little bit there.
1: Well, the Sharks are doing a much better job in this third period of keeping the puck away from Gustafson. You notice how he's not been able to touch those rims. That's why they've been able to sustain zone time and create some offense here in this third period.
0: Well, Macklin Celebrini, who had a brilliant primary assist on Will Smith's tying goal, is back out there. Celebrini, Smith, and Graf in the second half of this game. They get control of the puck. Here's Mukko Madulin shooting it wide. Rebound, Smith couldn't get it. Wild Spurgeon poked it on the boards, but Graf kept it in for a second, but his backhand rim attempt was blocked, and it did pop out of the zone. Mukko Madulin drives one in. Comes all the way around, back to center ice. So taking it there is Orloff. He and Mukko Madulin push it forward, and Celebrini on the right wing is able to chip it into the offensive end. Gustafson played it this time from inside the trapezoid. Fed it to the corner, but it's fed out in front to Celebrini from Smith, and he shoots one just wide of the goal. On the rebound, a glove stop relatively easily made by Gustafson, but wow, the magic of Smith and Celebrini really showcased here in the third as Smith has tied the game 1-1 with his seventh goal of the season, and Macklin Celebrini a near miss. 5:46 to go in the third. It's 1-1. We'll be back on the San Jose Sharks Audio Network. 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Or find us on the Sharks Plus SAP Center app. 1-1 the score. 5.5 to play in the third. We've got two teams just battling it out for points here. Minnesota's Boldy has a goal. Turns around underneath the check and shoots the puck toward the net. Askarov got a piece of it short side. Went off the side of the goal, it looked like. Off the netting. And kept in. Johansson. 9-game point streak. Got it back to the point. Shot by Brodin. Blocked. And Klingberg will slide it on the left wing side. Eklund to center. Back check by Johansson. The Wild take over here. Boldy down the left. Moves into the Sharks zone. Boldy ridden into the boards there by the Sharks. Orloff. And Orloff wins that battle. Backhands the puck ahead. And it'll be Eklund taking it out with Kurashev. And here come the Sharks. Kurashev carrying it across the ice diagonally. Across the line. Feeds to the slot to Eklund. He one-timed it, but it got deflected wide. Eklund digging it free. He's had energy in his return to action tonight. Kept in there by Desharnais. Pushed behind the net there. Fighting for it. Kurashev walks up the near boards with it in the Minnesota zone. Throws it toward the net with Weinberg in front. And that's a save made by Gustafsson. Actually, one of Gustafsson's better stops in this third period.
1: Yeah, another really effective shift by the Weinberg line. Controlling the boards, supporting each other quickly, making sure they have an anchor at the net. The only difference is I'd like to see Weinberg stand right in front of that lane. Perhaps if that puck goes by him, Gustafsson wouldn't be able to see it.
0: Faceoff controlled by the Sharks. Desharnais sends it toward the goal, but it's deflected away. Skinner couldn't get it. Here comes Trenin to center. Skating across the ice from right wing side to left. He's met by the check of Desharnais, who not only knocked him off the puck, but then he stick checked it away there from his man. Loose puck behind the goal line, though. Spurgeon's in deep. Checked away by Dickinson. Knocked aside there by Foligno's check. And the Wild get a chance to the goal, but they put it wide. Foligno near side. Marcus Foligno back to the point. Here's a shot by Brodin. Broke his stick. He's going back to the bench. Can the Sharks take advantage? Moving it down the right side. Skinner in across the line. Drop pass. Here's Dickinson shooting it from the right circle. And it went high and wide. 3:40 left in regulation. Dickinson and Mukko Madulin out there defensively. They handle the puck. Mook sends it forward. Gaudette, not a lot of ice time in the third. Angles one into the offensive zone. Barkley Goodrow pokes at it. Gaudette giving chase. Goodrow working it free. He had Reeves in front, but that was a combination of Bouillon and Faber that blocked it. And the Wild able to push it out. Wild put out Hartman's line now. Hartman and Tarasenko on the ice with Hinostroza. They dump it back behind the Sharks' net. Bouillon got it around the far boards. Faber kept it in, actually. And Bouillon is going to have to skate back to center ice with it, as it was a bad bounce for him. Uh-oh, is this icing against Minnesota? No, they decide not to. So the inboard carom was blocked there by Askarov's stick, and Ferraro sends it out for the Sharks to Gaudette at the red line, who dumps it all the way down. We're down to 2:50 remaining in regulation. Really nail-biting time here. One mistake by somebody could cost you a game in regulation time.
1: Well, great trust that Ryan Warsawski shows in his third. His fourth line, in fact, gets them one more shift with less than 4 minutes to play. And they reward him with a safe shift, eating up a few more minutes.
0: Well, they'll drop the puck deep inside the Minnesota zone after that little dump-in was stopped by Gustafsson, who's been pretty solid in goal here. He's been the number one netminder here. Jesper Wallstedt picked up the shutout last game for the Wild, 2-0. The Sharks broke that shutout string in Minnesota. But here comes Eriksson Ek now with center across the blue line. He'll be checked by Will Smith into the boards. A for effort for Will Smith there, but Eriksson Ek's a strong man. Worked it free. Wild throwing it around. Spurgeon on the point keeps in. Far side of the ice, Johansson off the boards. Here comes Boldy moving in. Angle shot on net. Save made. Just standing his ground there. Askarov knocked it aside. But the Sharks don't have any possession of the puck right now. Minnesota's got it all, and that's not good. With only 2:05 remaining in the third, San Jose's got to get control and do it pretty soon here. Here comes Kaprizov. He can control it himself. Moves up to the Sharks' line, flicks in. Behind the goal line, San Jose's Orlov turns away from a forecheck of Rossi. Fed it around the board, sent across the ice by Klingberg, and here comes Eklund. Lead for Wenberg, 2-on-2, across the line. Wenberg, stick handle, stops, shoots, stick save made. Gustafsson, as down went Faber to try to block it. That was a really close play for Wenberg right there. And it's lifted out now by Minnesota Zuccarello. Rossi to the Sharks' line, minute 30 remaining in the third. Now it's back in the Sharks' end again. What a chance for Wenberg.
1: Yeah, tremendous shift once again by this line, creating offense of basically out of nothing.
0: Here they come again. Wenberg angles it forward, and he has Eklund down the right, moving in with Kurashev driving the goal. Eklund stopped, tried to get the shot through, but Faber blocked it. If he gets that through, maybe it's a tip-in.
1: Yeah, I'd like to see Kurashev work to get to the near post. He stays on the back door, and that I think that influenced Eklund's decision whether or not to give it to him or not.
0: 1 minute left in regulation. Can the Sharks make a play here? They get it to center ice. Delandria down the left wing side. In across the line. He's got a chance. He skates behind the net. Centering feed. Tip toward the goal, but just wide for Toffoli. Rebound right corner. They scrum for it. The Sharks really digging for the puck here. Delandria, Toffoli, Foligno, and Spurgeon. The captain of the Wild worked it free. And Brodin far side lifts it out. There's a chase back. No icing on the play as Klingberg retreats to get it. Banked it off the boards to knock it out, but Minnesota's on it. And here comes Eriksson Ek. Long dump in. That was off the skates of Klingberg, who carries it behind his own net, now off the deflection. Less than 20 seconds left in regulation. What's Delandria going to do with it? He just pokes it across the Minnesota line, taken back the other way by Faber. Here's Johansson into the Sharks zone. Johansson cutting behind the net. Centering attempt knocked away. The Sharks bent it. Did not break. Maybe not yet. Boldy kept it in. Final 4 seconds of regulation. He throws it across the rink. Wide. And the rebound, a shot by Faber, blocked. And we will have overtime here in Minnesota tonight.
4: With the score tied.
1: We've seen this song before, haven't we?
0: We certainly have. As we have come to the end of regulation. And the San Jose Sharks are all even with the Minnesota Wild. 1-1. Thankfully, Will Smith tying it up with his 7th goal of the season. Just a beautiful tally. Celebrini and Toffoli assisting at 11:59. That was a power play goal. Minnesota also scored in the power play today. Matt Boldy in the second period, his 9th from Zuccarello and Bouillem. So the Sharks are 1-for-3 in the power play. Minnesota's 1-for-4. And all things being equal, we've got ourselves a team each with 1 point in the standings and one that's going to get 2.
1: Yes, you do. And a great opportunity here. I think the Sharks, what's most impressive for me is to get a point out of a game you could argue they didn't play their best and now have an opportunity to go and get 2 points. Askarov was solid all night long. A couple of adventurous things were in the third where he left the net, but he's been really good. Defending-wise, they've been hard against their better players, and they've given themselves a chance.
0: Well, in overtime this season, the San Jose Sharks have an overall record of 3-2-1. They are 2-0 on the road this season, including a victory right here, 6-5 in OT when Macklin Celebrini scored that dramatic goal. Minnesota certainly has that in their mind, I'm sure, as overtime gets set to begin here. Who are the Sharks going to start in overtime? They're going to start with the same guys? Not quite, because Tim Liljegren's not playing tonight. So they do start with 2 of the 3 guys that began overtime last time here. Wenberg and Eklund are out there, but Dmitry Orlov will step out there with them. 3-on-3 in overtime at Yaroslav Askarov taking the net to our right, because you got to change ends for the OT. So this is a long change overtime, as they say.
1: And they're going with Rossi, Kaprizov, and Spurgeon.
0: That's a fearsome group of three. Let's see how the Sharks handle this. Wenberg, by the way, has played over 20 minutes already. He will take the draw and he'll win it. So Orlov's back in his own zone as we begin overtime. 3-on-3. The Sharks have 2 wins in OT, 1 at Madison Square Garden and 1 here. Here comes Wenberg. Little drop pass for Eklund from his own blue line to center. Skating right to left. Eklund picking up speed. dancing into the offensive zone, turning to the right wing boards, holding onto the puck. Nowhere to go, just comes all the way back to his own blue line, and they get things reorganized. Eklund drops it back for Wennberg. He's got Orloff on the right, gives him the puck. Here's Dmitry Orloff down the right, across the line, stick handling, dropping it back. Eklund finds Wennberg, but he wasn't quite ready, I don't think, for that, and the puck went through his stick. Coming back the other way, Sharks are changing. Here's Minnesota down the right. It's Rossi into the zone. He's checked a little bit by Settebrini, who just jumped onto the ice, but he will circle back to the blue line of the Minnesota team. And now he will drop it back for Faber and head back for the bench. So more of a traditional overtime start to this one. Because now we've got Settebrini. Orloff still out there, but Will Smith with them. And here comes Minnesota's Boldy into the zone. Checked by Orloff, forced him to the outside. Orloff pushes him all the way back to the Minnesota end. Dmitry Orloff doesn't look tired. He just stays out there. Here comes Faber right up the middle. And across the line, little drop pass for Boldy. Takes stick handles to his left. Turns away from Orloff and Smith. Holds onto the puck. Gives to Eriksson Ek. Nowhere to go. And he's out to center ice with it. And he's going to regroup back in the Minnesota zone. 3:28 left in overtime. 1-1 the score. Boldy turns away from Celebrini's check. Celebrini applies the stick check, knocks it away from Boldy. Nice little battle behind the Minnesota net. Celebrini fights for it. Boldy came up with it. And now Smith fell down, got up, applied the check, but it's a 2-on-1 developing for Minnesota. Only Dickinson back. Here comes Boldy. Dickinson forced him to the outside, but he spins. He throws it to Brodin, who's in deep. And Dickinson, another good defensive play, knocks him off the puck. Kind of chopped him down. That could have been called a penalty, but it's not. Minnesota keeps it in. Kaprizov is on it. Sharks have Settebrini, Dickinson, and Smith on the ice. Uh-oh, far side of the ice. Here comes Zuccarello. Cuts back behind the Sharks' net. He has Brodin up top, but Zuccarello holds it. Circumnavigates the entire Sharks' zone. Throws it toward the net. I think they were looking for a tip there, but it went wide. Missed the pass to Brodin. Dickinson, defensive play. Knocked it free to Settebrini from behind the goal. Macklin takes the puck, slides it back to Dickinson. Settebrini knocked down Zuccarello there. Play continues. Here's Settebrini with it down the left across the line. Macklin moving in with Graf. Who he scores! McConnon, Graf for Macklin, Settebrini. He stick handles right around the goaltender. Graf puts it past him, and the Sharks win in overtime, 2-1. Half the team going to Graf. Half the team going to Askarov. Askarov wasn't even supposed to start today. And he gets the start and the victory. And the Sharks, on a goal by Colin Graf in dramatic fashion, from Macklin Settebrini, stunned the crowd in Minnesota.
1: Unbelievable play defensively. I thought that Macklin was absolutely gassed. He finds the amount of energy to make that last rush, and a tremendous move by Ryan Warsawski in the third period to move Graf up in the lineup, and he rewards him in overtime with the winner.
0: Just before that, two pretty good defensive plays by Dickinson back in his own zone too, which we cannot forget about.
1: Absolutely. Did a really good job closing it off and makes a play behind the net. And I don't think this play happens if Macklin doesn't interfere there just inside the bottom of the circle before getting away from Rossi.
0: Also an outstanding point. People will be talking about that in Minnesota, I'm sure, with Settebrini taking down his man. But what a stick-handling move by Colin Graf. Settebrini found enough energy down the left. He set it up underneath Brodin, and Graf made got one half step on the defense. A right-handed shot. He went over to the backhand, and no chance right there in front of a net for the goaltender Gustafsson once Graf got it to the backhand.
1: Well, it looked like he lost it originally, but he had the hands to be able to pull that around his leg and make a tremendous play.
0: Final score, Sharks 2 and the Wild 1. 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
0: I'm Dan Rusinowski, along with my good friend Jamal Mayers. Here in Minnesota, the San Jose Sharks win it in overtime in dramatic fashion once again against the Wild. The final score in this one, a defensively oriented 2-1 victory. San Jose got outshot 29-18 by Minnesota, so Yaroslav Askarov, a surprise starter in this game, was not expected to play. Had to come in at the last minute and had a really strong effort with a 28-save performance.

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1: In the Sharks dressing room with Jamal.
2: Hey, Sam, obviously you guys weren't happy with the first couple periods, but what was said in between the second and third that allowed you guys to come out and find a way to turn things around?
3: Yeah, I think it was just coming in as a group, knowing that we haven't had our best coming up to then, but at the same time, it's a one goal game. So I mean, we have a period to get in there, go to work, and just try to fight our way back. And I think that's exactly what we did. And a great third period and OT as well. And we come away with the 2 points, which is absolutely huge.
2: And what more can you say about Yaroslav Askarov and his ability to step in there? Wasn't expected to start, but does and does a great job all night long, finding a way, being outshot 29-18, but you guys still get the victory.
3: Yeah, I mean, he's been fantastic. It feels like every game he's playing, he's been lights out, and he's given us a chance to win, and that was absolutely the case today. First two periods, we definitely gave up too much, and he was back there, an absolute block back there, and it's great to have a goalie like that who, has always got your back when things go wrong.
2: Were you pumped when the coaches gave you the nod there in overtime to get an opportunity? You played so well and actually get an assist on the game winner. But for me, it was the defensive play that you made not only once but twice below the goal line to allow you guys to get possession.
3: Yeah, OT is always fun. A little 3-on-3, a little extra ice. So you get to fly around a little more. On those two defensive plays, just great work by the other two guys as well to force guys into bad spots. And I'm just kind of the lucky one who got to finish those plays. And then anytime you got Mac and Graf are on the ice, it's a pretty good chance something's good to happen. And we get the job done.
2: And how huge has it been to have a guy like coach like Doug Huda, who's defensive minded and able to help you make this transition? I know he's been a huge mentor of yours. And how has he helped you so far this year?
3: He's been great. He knows so much. He's so smart, been around for so long. For all of us back here to have him, giving us his knowledge and everything is, definitely a huge bonus for our whole team. And, for me personally, he's been great at helping me adjust to this. And, he's been getting me in great spots, and he's been definitely a huge, huge help.
2: Well, congratulations on a huge victory. Go celebrate with your teammates.
3: Absolutely. Thank you.
2: Well, a massive game. The Sharks find a way to get it done in overtime. Colin Graf gets the goal, assisted by Celebrini and Sam Dickinson, who we just spoke to. An amazing game in overtime. They got outshot 29-18, but the Sharks come out on top in overtime. Once again, in Minnesota, 2-1. 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
1: Final score in overtime. The San Jose Sharks 2 and the Minnesota Wild 1 in front of a crowd of 16,253 fans at Grand Casino Arena. Time now for the instant replay to tell you how it all happened. It wasn't exactly a Picasso, an art form, but it really was an intense trench warfare tactical battle for much of this game. And it started with a bit of a surprise in terms of the starting goaltender. You see, the Sharks were supposed to play Alex Nedeljkovic today, but for some reason he was not able to go tonight. And so Yaroslav Askarov, who was preparing perhaps to play against the Calgary Flames in a couple of days, had to come back onto the ice and get the start in goal. And did he play very well? In the first period, he was outshot 8-5 by the Minnesota Wild, but early on, he decided to establish things and made a pretty big stop with the score 0-0. Right now, Minnesota on the attack. Hinostroza splitting through and making a nice stick-handling move, but a good save off the wrist shot there made by Askarov. Yes, it was. That was the first of a number that he made during the course of the contest, but it was scoreless at the end of the first period. Minnesota has one of the better power plays in the game, and it's only gotten better with the return of Mats Zuccarello to action. And wouldn't you know it, it would be Zuccarello's patience that would result in a power play goal by Matt Boldy that put the Wild in front 5-0-2 into the second. Back on the point, Bouillon dishes left.

0: side. Grabbed by Zuccarello. He thought about making a play. Held on to the puck. He still has it. Sends it across the rink. And a one-time shot by Boldy. Score! So patience is a total virtue on the other side of the ice for Matt Zuccarello. That's why he's so dangerous for this Wild power play. And a perfectly surgical pass through not a lot of traffic and not a lot of space. And Boldy ripped that shot. And when he has that puck on his stick, it's probably in. Wild 1, Sharks nothing.
1: Boldy's ninth of the season came at 5:02 of the second period. That was a power play goal. Zuccarello and Ziv Buyam assisted on the play. The key to it, though, Jamal, was the patience of Zuccarello and his passing ability.
2: Yeah, he was, you know, obviously a real smart play by Boldy to get lost on the weak side. But you're right, Zuccarello has the hands and the ability to hold on to pucks, to let that lane open up. And when he does, he makes a perfect saucer pass over to Boldy.
1: Minnesota outshot the Sharks 15-5 in the second period, so obviously with that being the only goal that they would score, Yaroslav Askarov's goaltending was important.
0: Exchange passes with Boldy. Give it back to Matt Boldy. Near side centering feed, tipped on goal. Great save, Askarov, and that was off of Eriksson Ek's chance. That was perfectly executed by Minnesota.
1: Minnesota trying that high tip the entire game, and you called that one as Eriksson Ek was in position and exactly tipped it, but Askarov equal to the task, and it seemed like he was focused tonight.
2: Yeah, his rebound control was exceptional. His ability to track pucks and got a little adventurous a couple times in the third period, but he was solid. For not expecting to play, came in and provided the Sharks with an opportunity to win. And again, gaining confidence game after game. You can see his game rounding into form.
1: So, second period ended 1-0 in favor of Minnesota. But the Sharks would get a power play chance in the third period when David Juracek was called for slashing at 11 minutes and 8 seconds. And then it came time for Macklin Celebrini, Will Smith, and Tyler Toffoli to go to work.
0: Sharks are on the man advantage. They move through center ice, get across the blue line, head to the slot. Toffoli in front. Here's a play. Smith shoots. Score! Toffoli to Celebrini to Smith. And Will Smith ties the game 1-1 with a tic-tac-toe goal that was a thing of beauty. And it was on the power play in the third.
1: What a goal by Will Smith, his seventh of a season from Celebrini and Toffoli at 11:59 of the third period. And again, Will Smith extending his point scoring streak to 5 straight, Celebrini to 4 straight, and just a beautiful finish.
2: It really was. 3 great passes on the entry. Almost everybody on the ice ends up touching the puck, but a nice play by Toffoli over to Macklin, who one touches it to the weak side, and Will Smith does a great job redirecting that one underneath the pad of Gustafson.
1: So the Sharks going into overtime tonight with the game tied at 1 had 2 overtime victories, one at Madison Square Garden and one in really dramatic fashion here on October the 26th when 3 Sharks players were caught on the ice for the full 3 minutes and 40 seconds before finally William Eklund got off and Macklin Celebrini produced the game-winning goal. Celebrini didn't score the game-winning goal tonight, but boy, he was involved as he put a perfect pass to Colin Graf, who did the rest.
0: Macklin takes the puck, slides it back to Dickinson. Celebrini knocked down Zuccarello there. Play continues. Here's Celebrini with it down the left across the line. Macklin moving in with Graf, who he scores! Yeah! Colin Graf from Macklin Celebrini. He stick handles right around the goaltender. Graf puts it past him, and the Sharks win in overtime, 2-1. Half the team going to Graf. Half the team going to Askarov. Askarov wasn't even supposed to start today. And he gets the start and the victory. And the Sharks, on a goal by Colin Graf in dramatic fashion from Macklin Celebrini, stunned the crowd in Minnesota.
1: Celebrini and Sam Dickinson assisted on that. Dickinson with a couple of really good defensive plays just before we started the playback there. And he ends up with his first career assist. Colin Graf, his first career overtime goal and his second career game winner. Macklin Celebrini, 2 assists. And it was just a thing of beauty. You got excited.
2: I did. I didn't mean to jump in there, partner. Apologize. I was excited because, you know, the game, this is a team that's maturing. When you win games, you're technically not playing well, yet you stay in it, you keep your form, you find a way to, you know, scratch and claw, and then you get the power play that you had to score on to tie the game up. You do that, you knew it was just inevitable that they were going to find a way to win, and that's a massive step forward from last year.
1: A big, big win for the San Jose Sharks tonight in overtime, 2-1. Maybe they weren't at their absolute best, but they did what they had to do to get the 2 points. That is indeed the sign of a maturing young hockey team. San Jose now ups its record to 8-6-3. They've got 19 points. And the Minnesota Wild fall back to 7-7-4. They've got 18 points, so the Sharks have more points than the Wild do in the Western Conference standings. That's it for our Sharks Instant Replay. This has been a presentation of the San Jose Sharks Audio Network.
3: This broadcast is presented by authority of the San Jose Sharks, solely for the private, non-commercial use of our radio audience. Any publication, reproduction, retransmission, or other use of the descriptions and accounts of this game without the express written consent of the San Jose Sharks is strictly prohibited.
1: Final score, the San Jose Sharks win it 2-1. They are 2-0, both in overtime against Minnesota, with only one other game in this series, and that'll be on December 31st at SAP Center at San Jose. Don't miss that one. This game will be an outstanding contest. Time now for our three stars. Here's Jamal.
2: Yeah, the third star is Macklin Celebrini with two assists on the night. The second star is Matt Boldy with the lone goal for the Minnesota Wild. And, of course, your number one star, Colin Graf, with the game winner, gets elevated midway through the third period and rewards his coach with the game winner.
1: Really great game for Yaroslav Askarov in goal. Little honorable mention his way as the Sharks got outshot 29-18. But Colin Graf's got to feel awfully good about that one.
2: Absolutely. It's a huge goal, huge opportunity, and I love the fact that they're getting these young guys in these moments, in overtime, out on the ice.
1: And how about this? Fourth straight game, the Sharks have given up only one goal. That's big.
2: It is. It's a testament to their system works when they play it to a T, and now they have a formula for success. They have to continue. Even in games where they didn't have their A game, they found a way to win.
1: We'd like to thank everybody for tuning into our broadcast today and remind you that whenever the San Jose Sharks are on the ice, we're right here with you, calling all of the exciting play-by-play action and bringing that picture to your great imagination. Our statistician for tonight's game was Herman Sonneman. Our on-site engineer here in Minnesota is Adam Van Konat, and our studio engineer at Network Central is Brian Welsh. For Jamal Mayers, I'm Dan Rusinowski, reminding you of tonight's final score. In overtime, the Sharks get a goal from Colin Graf and beat the Minnesota Wild 2-1. Join us for our next exciting broadcast of Sharks Hockey. That'll be taking place on Thursday. Drew Amenda and I will be on the air starting at 5:30 from Calgary as the Sharks meet the Flames for the first time this year. Until then, thanks a lot for being with us. We say so long from St. Paul, Minnesota.
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2: The sounds of skates shaving up the ice, sticks on pucks, the smell of hockey in the air. It's like that every single day in the state of Minnesota. And the San Jose Sharks are coming back to the scene of one of their greatest triumphs this season to face off against a team that is bound and determined to strike a chord of revenge back the other way. It's the San Jose Sharks and the Minnesota Wild next on the San Jose Sharks Audio Network.
0: It's time to feel the teal. This is San Jose Sharks hockey. 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
2: Good evening, everyone, and welcome to Grand Casino Arena in St. Paul, Minnesota, the state of hockey. The San Jose Sharks face off against the Minnesota Wild for the second time and final time in this city this season. The last time these two teams played, we had ourselves a dandy of a game that was awfully entertaining from the Sharks fans' point of view, but awfully disappointing from the fans of the Minnesota Wild's view of things. I'm Dan Marusinowski, along with Jamal Mayers. And Jamal, back here in Minnesota once again. It's always a great atmosphere. We're coming off of Hall of Fame weekend, in which Joe Thornton was honored by the entire hockey world and enshrined where he belongs, in Toronto at the Hockey Hall of Fame. An amazing weekend. Several of us were there, and we had a wonderful experience. And now tonight, it's back to business for the San Jose Sharks.
3: Obviously been rolling as of late, so they've been doing a really nice job of playing together. And what's been most impressive is that they've been able to duplicate it, and they have a formula for success that's rooted in defending first. And they're comfortable now, it seems, in these closer type of games. And I think the good thing for me is that they're no longer surprising teams, so teams know that the Sharks are much better than they were last year, and yet they're still finding ways. I think the fact that they have two lines that can produce offensively has really helped.
2: Well, those two lines have certainly been exciting, and we know all about the top one, Macklin Celebrini, right near the top of the NHL in scoring at center, with Will Smith and Tyler Toffoli on the wings. But I think maybe one of the most important groups has been Wennberg, along with Philip Kurashev, playing together. And the good news tonight is that William Eklund, after sitting out the last couple of games with an injury, joins them and makes the Sharks a stronger team.
3: Absolutely. I think the fact that those three have developed a tremendous amount of chemistry and familiarity, and they play the game very similarly. And I think that the way that Winnie's able to hold on the pucks to defend, the way that Eklund has been an absolute force this season down low, I think he's surprising a lot of people how strong he is on pucks. And I think Kurashev does a nice job of playing off of them and finding those quiet areas on the ice. And talking to him a few weeks ago, he made a great point. He said, you know, yeah, I am able to find those soft areas, but it doesn't happen unless they're able to hold on to it long enough for me to get there. So I thought that was an interesting take on his part in regard to, you know, why they're having success as a line.
2: Well, that is an interesting take because I think it's the strength of both Wennberg and Eklund to make sure that they can buy time until they get some help, until Kuryshev places himself in a position where he can make his best play.
3: Yeah, and I think the best part about that for that line is, you know, is that Ryan has chosen a lot of times, it's difficult on the road, obviously, but when he's matched up against the other team's top lines, very often. And I think that the fact that they're forcing those top players on the other teams to play in the defensive zone is the easiest way to defend, you know, make them defend. And I think that that's the mentality that they've taken, and it's worked well.
2: San Jose is 7-6-3 on the season, 17 points. They're fifth in the Pacific, they're 11th in the West, and they're definitely in the conversation in the hockey world. One of the most impressive parts about this structured defensive style of hockey is that the Sharks have allowed two goals or less in six straight games. The last three, they've only allowed one. And it's been a long time since we can look at a whole series of Sharks consecutive games to find those kinds of numbers.
3: Yeah, I think sometimes when you're a team that has to defend well, there's a certain confidence and focus that they have now in regard to how they want to defend. I think Ryan's done a nice job of getting everybody on board, of everybody understanding what their responsibilities are, so that there is predictability, not only offensively, but defending-wise, and understanding that it's okay sometimes just to keep them to the outside. Other teams, you know, teams are playing, are going to push. They're going to have offensive zone time. I think this group has done a really good job of being comfortable in those moments when that does happen.
2: Minnesota is 7-7-3 on the season. Like the Sharks, they've got 17 points. They're in fifth place in the Central Division and 12th in the Western Conference. So these two teams essentially have very similar records. Wild are coming off a shutout over Calgary, 2-0 on Sunday right here at Grand Casino Arena as Jesper Wallstedt made 36 saves, getting his second career shutout. Marcus Johansson played in his 1,000th NHL game, and he'll be honored for that tonight in a pregame ceremony. But the big guys were the guys that were doing it, not only the goaltending, not only the defense, but Jamal, we have two players, Matt Boldy and Kirill Kaprizov, who've been doing it all season.
3: Yeah, and just special players, very different players. I think the one thing about Kirill that you're, if you haven't seen him play, obviously you see the points and everything jumps off the page, but it's his ability to compete. He's a smaller guy, but he gets his nose dirty. Goes to the tough areas, tremendously skilled, obviously, and gifted. And Matt Boldy, took him a little bit to find his feet. He is a bigger guy, unreal shot, really good at holding on to pucks and creating offense from virtually nothing. And I think that managing the puck will be very important because that line can score and those two play well with each other. And when they're not on the same line together, but they play well. For their respective teams, and I think having Matt Zuccarello back has really helped Kaprizov.
2: That really is going to make a difference in tonight's game, as Kaprizov was by himself, not with Matt Zuccarello in tow for the first game between these two teams. That was on October the 26th when the Sharks had the amazing overtime, the 6-5 win in which Macklin Celebrini got the game-winning goal, but he was only on the ice for a few seconds in overtime. Meanwhile, three other guys were out there for 3 minutes and 47 seconds. So we know that that's not a recipe for victory again, especially with Zuccarello back on the lineup and a few other changes coming for the Sharks as well. San Jose had to make one roster move as William Eklund was activated and so reassigned to the AHL was right winger Ethan Cardwell. Vinny Iorio has already been reassigned to the American League on conditioning, and so things have kind of smoothed out as far as the roster is concerned. When we come back, we will go through the rest of our roster report as we are in the state of hockey. The Sharks against the Minnesota Wild. Back after this on the San Jose Sharks Audio Network.
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2: Time now for the roster report for the San Jose Sharks and the Minnesota Wild. Our roster report is brought to you by Kaiser Permanente. Get care like a pro with Kaiser Permanente, official team physicians of the San Jose Sharks. Well, Jamal, the Sharks activated Nick Leddy, too. I neglected to mention that a few moments ago. He sat out the last 9 games with an injury. Not ready quite to go yet, but he is activated, is available if needed, but he's going to be sitting it out tonight. Also, Timothy Liljegren will not be playing, and Ryan Warsawski was pointed this morning about needing a little bit more from his game in recent days.
3: Yeah, I think it was more about a consistency level, not just game to game, but shift to shift. And so, you know, no one's exempt. I think that is the proper way to do things. If you know they have a plethora of D right now, obviously here that are playing well, and it's incumbent upon every individual to bring their A game. And if not, they won't be in the lineup.
2: Ethan Cartwell was reassigned to the American Hockey League San Jose Barracuda to make room with a roster move that placed William Eklund on the active list, and other changes will occur. With Liljegren out, who's going to play with Dmitry Orlov? Well, it's going to be Shakir Mukhamadulin. That is a very interesting defensive pair that they've really wanted to put together this season. Mukhamadulin is a left-handed shot, and he can play on the right side. And that's exactly the way it's going to look today, as they will play together in NHL action in that fashion. Talking to Ryan Warsawski about what he expects from that pairing, the head coach of the Sharks had some comments.
4: Orly is a veteran guy. He's been around a long time, seen a lot of hockey. He's the right guy to help this young man, and you know, continue to develop and help him through the games and the ups and downs of games and the mistakes. And you know, it's not going to be a perfect game on either side of it. So he's seen it all. So I think he can really help. You know, play with Muck, calm him down at times, and push him at times, and just like we do as coaches. But I think when you're live, you're doing it with live bullets and with a partner, it can help you a lot more.
2: Orlov's been around a long time, Jamal, and that's really going to help Mukhamadulin, especially there is no language barrier between the two of them. And you know, you might say that you laugh at that, but that's a really big deal, especially the way that they can communicate off the ice when they're sitting after between shifts and talking about what needs to be done.
3: Yeah, that'll certainly help, and I think especially because Mukhamadulin will be playing on his offside, so he'll be on his backhand quite a bit. He looks comfortable in that situation. A lot of guys can't play their offside. He's one of the few that can, so it's a huge compliment to him and his ability to see the ice. I love the way he moves the puck. I love the way he defends. He's a long, big guy, long stick, has a good stick defensively. You have a tendency to really want these bigger guys to be physical. That's not him. He defends with his feet, defends with his stick positioning and his body position. But you're also seeing the offensive side of his game and his ability to look through the first layer of through the neutral zone and look, see how far he can stretch things. And I think he has great vision out there as well.
2: Well, that's where the mind comes in, too, because he thinks quickly on the ice and he always seems to be in position.
3: Absolutely. He's a smart defenseman, and I think that, you know, they found a good one. So, you know, he's been playing well lately.
2: Well, that's one story. Meanwhile, the defense definitely has been cleaned up lately. Coach Warsawski, who will be joining us on Coach's Chalkboard later, spoke to the media this morning and talked about how things have been a lot more structured in the defensive zone.
4: Yeah, there's more predictability in our game on both sides of the puck, I think, has been the biggest thing. We've obviously, you know, got some chemistry going with some lines. I think that helps. More emphasis on, obviously, the other side of the puck, and I think our guys are doing a pretty good job. You know, have an understanding with game management more so than maybe D-zone coverage, but we're starting to learn, you know, when to make a play, when not to make a play has been the biggest thing.
2: Sometimes you have to do that under pressure, and they're starting to learn that, and it's good to see.
3: Yeah, and I call it time, score, situation. Well, what's the score? How much time's left? Situation as in, you know, where are we within the game? You know, and managing the puck and putting the puck in good areas is a part of your growth as a group and as an individual.
2: And as part of that, what we hear about all the time in this game, that, you know, when you look at it from up top, you realize you have more time than you thought you had?
3: Absolutely, and I think it's situation specific as well. And, you know, sometimes you're just protecting your position. Sometimes you're understanding you're at the end of your shift. The other teams had the momentum. It's not the time to be cute. It's the time to be a little bit safer, a little bit smarter. And I think that they're growing as a group and figuring out those nuances.
2: One interesting thing we just noticed here in the morning or at the pregame skate, we were expecting that Alex Nedeljkovic was going to get the start in goal, but Yaroslav Askarov was the first goaltender out, so we're going to have to wait and see if there's some sort of announcement related to that or a last-minute goalie change. We'll have to wait and see.
3: Yeah, I agree. I think that it's pretty telling who comes out first, but we'll see what happens when the game gets going.
2: Either way, Askarov, very, very solid lately, 4-4-1 in 9 games played. He was spectacular in his last outings. And, of course, Nedeljkovic has been a really outstanding citizen as well this season. So either way, the Sharks have been getting great goaltending. And part of that gets back to that structure you talked about, Jamal, because the goalies are seeing the puck and they're making that first save with confidence and the defense is doing its job.
3: Yeah, there's going to be breakdowns. There's going to be opportunities for the opposition. I think that you need your goaltenders to be solid. And I think they both would admit they didn't start the season great. I think they've been much, much better as of late, and then you're seeing the results and the wins because of it.
2: Well, that is the roster report from the Sharks side of things. Now we'll talk a little bit about the Minnesota Wild. Virtually the same group of people are going to be playing tonight, but their top line is a little different than the last time we saw them. Kirill Kaprizov and Marco Rossi play together, but Matt Zuccarello gets on the right-wing side of that. And that means that Marcus Johansson, who's playing in his 1,000th first game tonight, will be alongside Joel Eriksson Ek and Matt Boldy, and that line is a scary line.
3: Yeah, they are. They bring so much. You know, you've got guys that can hold on to pucks, you've got guys that have the size, and you've got guys that can create. And so I think that, you know, their top three lines can all produce offensively. So, you know, Tarasenko can still shoot that puck. Boldy will be a handful for the D, and Rossi's really coming along, and I think having Zuccarello back has really helped Kaprizov.
2: Yeah, it also helps slot everybody where the coaching staff led by John Hines wants to put the players. Ryan Hartman's a tough third-line center to play against, and he's got Tarasenko, who, as Jamal just told you, can still really snipe and put the puck in the net. And Vinny Hinostroza is a sort of a Swiss Army knife there. He can fill in a lot of different roles. So through three lines, this hockey team is very, very solid. Looks like Jake Middleton continues to be out with a day-to-day situation on the injury list, but their top 4D is as good as any in the hockey. Jonas Brodin and Jared Spurgeon, the captain of the team, and then rookie Zeev Bouyam, who's right there with Sam Dickinson among the up-and-coming young defensive stars in the game, alongside another guy that's just had a great career here, Brock Faber. He had 3 assists in that crazy 6-5 Sharks overtime win back on October the 26th, and you know that his first pass is going to be good.
3: Yeah, they have defense that are all mobile. They're not massive, big guys. They all can skate. They all defend with their legs, and they're dangerous offensively, so as a winger, you're going to have to be aware of where they are because they have, on every pairing, a guy who can jump up and create offense.
2: As for the goaltender, it'll be Filip Gustavsson in the nets with a 4-7-1 record, 1 shutout, and a 3.19 goals against average. As we noted, Yaroslav Askarov was the first goalie out when they came out for warm-ups a few minutes ago, so it looks like he's going to be playing in his 10th game of the season with a 4-4-1 overall record and a lowering goals against average that now is down to 3.56. We will continue with more. When we come back, Jamal Mayers will have the Toyota keys to the game. That's next on the San Jose Sharks Audio Network.
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2: It's time now for the Toyota Keys to the Game, brought to you, as always, by our good friends at Toyota. Proud sponsor of the San Jose Sharks, Toyota. Let's go places. And with the keys, let us go to Jamal Mayers.
3: Yeah, the first key for me is to take care of the puck. I'm talking about at the blue lines. They've got to make sure they're putting the puck in a good position. This is a team that will take advantage of your mistakes if you're not smart with that puck. Second one, be disciplined. Enough with the stick penalties. Let's make sure you're not taking too many penalties because this Minnesota power play is lethal. Fourth in the entire National Hockey League at 29%. And finally, the third one is win the blue line 50-50 battles. We all know that Ryan wants this team to slash across, slash support, chip pucks behind their D. If you're not getting pucks behind them, you're not going to be able to use your speed, and that's the way they want to play. So look for that and see if they can win that battle and make huge strides in their offensive game.
2: Those should be keys to victory presented by Toyota, proud sponsor of San Jose Sharks hockey. Toyota, let's go places. We are in the state of hockey in St. Paul, Minnesota. And we'll be back in just a moment on the San Jose Sharks Audio Network.
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2: Welcome back to Minnesota. I'm Dan Rusinowski along with Sharks head coach Ryan Warsofsky. And Ryan, the last time you were here, you found out that you could keep guys on the ice for almost 4 minutes and still win the game. Obviously, that's not a recipe for doing things tonight.
5: Yeah, that's not obviously the recipe to win consistently. So some things we've got to continue to improve on. From last time we were in here, even to our last game, I know we won, but some things that we got to continue to work on and get better at and more consistent with. Obviously, we're getting results right now. We want to keep this thing going. Again, I think our best hockey is still ahead of us.
2: 3 games in a row with 1 goal against and 6 in a row with 2 or less. That's pretty darn good defense in the NHL. What's been the key to the connectivity defensively?
5: You know, I think you know, within our structure, guys are getting more comfortable. And I think, you know, that includes our goaltenders. And knowing where shots are coming from within your system, you're going to give up something. We feel pretty comfortable with the areas, you know, if we're going to give up shots, it's from the perimeter, and that's easier for the goaltender to make those saves. So I would say the chemistry is kind of gotten more connected in a sense with throughout our lineup and the way we want to play. So tonight's a tough challenge. It's a team that gets to the net. They throw a lot of pucks to the net, similar to Florida, and as far as getting their big bodies in front. So we got to do a better job in front of our net tonight.
2: Plus, they got Zuccarello in the lineup, and he makes a huge difference in terms of just their ability to see things and make plays. How does that disrupt your kind of swarm defense, or the fact that you flood the zone and you're trying to defend that way?
5: Yeah, I think that's a big key, is we need to get on pucks quickly in the defensive zone and not let these guys get going, especially the skill with, like you said, the Zuccarellos, the Kaprizov, the Boldies. They're top six, really, that can really fly around the offensive zone and make things happen with their skills. So it's going to be important that we defend with purpose and we execute. And we have a chance to break up pucks, we execute. So we want to play fast. We want to get on our forecheck. That's where we have success.
2: So that's the game today. What about the Hall of Fame stuff over the weekend? It was really cool to see Jumbo get so emotional, yeah. And all the players, everything was so classy.
5: Yeah, it was awesome. We watched it as a staff at a local restaurant here in Minnesota. They had it on the loudspeaker, and you know, all the speeches were great, and seeing Jumbo out there and how emotional he is, you know, it makes you emotional. It makes you see how much passion he had for the game, how much passion he has as a father and a husband, and I think what at the end of the day, how great of a human being he is what makes him so special. So it was a remarkable night. So happy for him and his family.
2: Well, one thing that happened that was kind of away from the cameras, I got a picture of it actually. These are things you kind of really, really enjoy. I see Mike Greer standing there with Jack Parker. Now, that was really special. Yeah. Jack Parker getting in the Hall of Fame, that was his coach.
5: Yeah.
2: And that's something you can relate to.
5: Yeah, for sure. I think that's, again, I've known Jack for a long time. A lot of ties to Boston University, and to see him finally get in was obviously special as well. And he looks great. Looks like he could still be coaching, and I'll be sure to tell him that this summer. So I know Mike, you know, Greer had a great time, and special for him. You know, I think I know how important Jack is to these former players, of not just so much of a coach, but almost a father figure of who he was, and a legend that, you know, and the legacy that he left at BU is remarkable.
2: We'll see what happens tonight. Good luck.
5: Thanks, Dan.
2: And that's it for our Coach's Chalkboard Show. Stand by for the Sharks in the Wild, coming up next on the San Jose Sharks Audio Network.
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0: shooting it. He scores! Mecca gets the game winner in overtime. Throws it in front. Palat the drive. 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Tries to center to Foley. It's off the stick. Foley shoots. He scores!
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2: From Grand Casino Arena in St. Paul, Minnesota, the San Jose Sharks embark on a three-game road trip that starts here in the state of hockey, post-Hall of Fame ceremonies for Joe Thornton, but in the midst of a streak of games in which the Sharks have been playing great hockey. Hi, everybody. I'm Dan Rusinowski, along with Jamal Mayers. Sharks, Jamal, have allowed two goals or less in six straight games, but only one in each of the last three. Macklin Celebrini also has scored the first goal for the team in each of the last three. A lot of things are firing correctly.
3: Yeah, they're defending extremely well. First off, they're getting great goaltending from both goaltenders. And then they're defending as a five-man unit, doing a really good job of doing exactly what Wayne Worsowski wants them to do. That swarm, get the early pins, and then be, you know, trust your teammates to be able to get out of the zone quickly and cleanly. And then having the patience and awareness and understanding of the time, the score, the situation that's allowing them to win these tight games.
2: Well, the Sharks welcome William Eklund back into the lineup, and obviously that's a very big plus for the Sharks line with Philip Kurashev and Alex Wennberg playing on the wings. Right now at center ice, and on the ice actually here, everybody is cheering a young man who's not so young anymore. I remember when he first started in the league, but Marcus Johansson, who's probably the red-hottest member of the Wild team with a nine-game point scoring streak, comes in here just playing his 1,000th game, and they are honoring him at center ice. Craig Leopold, the owner, coming out, and a whole bunch of ceremonies are going on as we speak. And I know you've had some experience with this guy over the course of time, seeing him play. What are your thoughts?
3: Well, first off, I'll tell you a funny story. The gentleman that's the GM of Minnesota Wild, who's presenting him
2: former
3: with that
2: Shark,
3: stick,
2: great
3: I
2: Bill
3: remember
2: Grammer.
3: His 1,000th game. And I actually said to Bill before the game, I said, enjoy it. The game's stopping for you tonight to recognize you. It doesn't stop for anybody, but it's stopping for you tonight. And, you know, it was a pretty cool moment to see him go through that. And it's a heck of an accomplishment for Johansson to get to 1,000 games.
2: Well, you played 915 games in your National Hockey League career. Didn't quite get to the 1,000 mark, but you know what sacrifice it takes to play this long.
3: Yeah, the dedication, the hard work, the professionalism that you have to year after year after year, not always a linear path for any player. And, you know, it kind of reminds me of how much he's actually sacrificed to be able to play that long.
2: Well, Johansson is in his 16th NHL season, and as I mentioned, he has a nine-game point scoring streak. Of course, Kirill Kaprizov has got 6 points in the team's last four games, and on the Sharks' side of things, Will Smith has a four-game streak with 5 points in those contests, and Macklin Celebrini has goals in three straight and 6 points in those games. We will return to the state of hockey with more coverage right after this on the San Jose Sharks Audio Network.
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2: Special night for the fans here in Minnesota tonight as they honor Marcus Johansson for his 1,000th National Hockey League game. Ceremonies have just concluded, and we're just about ready to get this game started between the Sharks and the Wild. What a crazy game it was on October the 26th. The Sharks had an amazing finish in a 6-5 overtime win in which Macklin Celebrini scored a very memorable game winner. In that game, Michael Misa also had his first NHL goal, and William Eklund had 2 goals and 1 assist. Eklund is coming back tonight after missing the last handful of games, a total of 4, with an injury. Right now, let us go down to ice level because it is time for the anthems.
5: And now, welcome tonight's guardian of the game, Chief Master Sergeant Lisa Erickson. Lisa began her career in 1988 with the United States Air Force and currently serves as a command senior enlisted leader with the Minnesota National Guard. Master Sergeant Erickson, thank you for all you've done for our country.
2: It is Military Appreciation Night here in Minnesota, and a nice round of applause for a member of our military.
5: Now, please remain standing, remove your hats, and welcome John DeCosmaker as he leads us in the Star-Spangled Banner.

0: Longtime anthem singer John DeCausemaker belting it out. The Star-Spangled Banner on what is a military appreciation night here in Minnesota, and a night in which they are honoring Marcus Johansson for playing in his 1,000th game. Johansson can record a double-digit point streak for the first time in his career if he gets one tonight and join Leo Carlsson as the second Swede this season with a 10-game run. Meanwhile, if you've ever wondered if anybody has scored the first goal of the game for the Sharks in four straight games, it has happened once. Jonathan Chichu did it. And that happened, of course, a number of years ago when he was playing for the Sharks. But Macklin with the first goal of the game for three straight contests. And he is, as always, red hot. 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Celebrate responsibly. We expected Alex Nedeljkovic to be in goal, but a surprise start. Yaroslav Askarov is in net to our left wearing the white road sweater. On defense, it'll be Mario Ferraro and veteran John Klingberg. And up front, Alex Wennberg at center with William Eklund on the right and Filip Kurashev on the left.
1: Yeah, and the Wild are going with their top guns with Rossi line with Kaprizov and Zuccarello and back end Bouillon and Faber and Gustafsson in the net.
0: Mitch Dunning and Garrett Rank are the referees. Steve Martin and Mark Shuchek are the linesmen. Here we go. First period is underway, and the Sharks move it to the middle of the ice, but a good back check there, taken away by Rossi. Minnesota can't make the play as it's taken back there by Wennberg, and from the red line, he will flip one into the right-wing corner of the Wild zone. Just underway in the first period, Minnesota's Marco Rossi back to get it. Flips it out to center to Zuccarello. Checked by Klingberg at center. Banked it forward for Kaprizov. But that's a good job by the Sharks, Ferraro and Kurashev, to get back there and kind of outnumber him and get the puck back.
1: Yeah, really good job of the backside pressure and allowing the D to stay up. And Klingberg does a nice job getting that puck.
0: Sharks make the quick line change, but a pass misses Jeff Skinner, so it goes all the way down the ice. Icing against San Jose, but as you can tell with Skinner on the ice with his line mates Delandria and Graf, they are fresh because they just jumped on.
1: Yeah, the only one who's still out there is Klingberg, and he'll have to wait to try to get the change.
0: Now, Klingberg remains on the ice surface, as Jamal just told you, but it won't be long before that changes up. Face-off off to the left side of Yaroslav Askarov in net. To our left. Off the draw, Klingberg cuts behind his own net, eludes the check of Hartman, angles it forward. Graf gathers the puck and banks it around the forechecker and got it back to the Minnesota line. Ferraro and Klingberg come off. Now the defense has changed. It's Desharnais out there with Dickinson. Desharnais right away defending his man in front of the net. And Hinostroza, a bouncing puck grabbed there by Desharnais. Two good defensive plays by Desharnais, and the Sharks able to break one out and move it from left to right. Desharnais gets it back on the right wing. Up to the blue line, shoots in. Skinner in forechecking now. Here's Macklin Celebrini stepping out of the ice for the very first time. Minnesota clears it beyond his reach, but it went off a Shark stick, so Sam Dickinson is back to control behind his own net. Boldy, Eriksson, Ek, and Marcus Johansson are out there. Tonight is game number 1001 for Johansson, and he was honored with a nice little ceremony before the game began. Johansson with the puck. Nine-game point scoring streak. Skates through center down the right. Cross the line, veers to his left. Sends it over near side. Boldy shoots it toward traffic, but it's off a stick of Spurgeon. It was in deep and went wide of the goal. Jared Spurgeon trying to get back, but Will Smith snaps one across the rink for the Sharks. He was trying to send it off the boards for Celebrini, but it's knocked back the other way. And icing is coming up against Minnesota. Pretty decent pace. Just about 2 minutes gone by and has scored his first period, but no shots on goal yet.
1: Yeah, and I think, partner, we talked about it before the game and the pregame, that you got to be really aware of these Minnesota Wild defensemen. They'll all jump up. Every pair has one that will jump up. Obviously, Spurgeon in that first group, Bouillon in the second group, and Hunt will be a part of the offense as well. So as a winger, you got to be aware where they are.
0: Right now, Adam Gaudette is on the ice with Barkley Goodrow and Ryan Reeves. Face-off left side of Filip Gustavsson. And Eriksson Ek wins the draw from Gaudette. Reeves with a nice hit on Spurgeon, but the captain of the Wild got it around the boards and out. Minnesota can make the change. Head man up to the right wing side. Here comes Goodrow moving in with Gaudette. Tried to slip in the puck. That's a good defensive play there by Brock Faber defensively. And now it's fed over to the far boards. Good puck protection by Foligno. Dropped it back. And here comes Minnesota. Yurov feeds it on the left. Here's Bouillon moving in for a drive. That's a nice save from 35 feet out by Yaroslav Askarov. The first shot on goal of the game about 2.5 minutes in. Lifted out by the Sharks up to the Minnesota line. Bouillon leads it up to the Sharks line. There's Trennan. Headmans to the middle. That's good defense by Ferraro just on the ice, getting back against Foligno to knock it away. And here comes San Jose on the move. At center ice, Ferraro. Make sure he hits the red line, then snaps it in. Took a tricky hop off the end board, but Bouyim gathered that puck, eluded the pressure, and fed it up the right wing side out to center ice, where Kirill Kaprizov is met by the check from Kurashev. Minnesota still with the puck. Here's Damon Hunt. Slips by Klingberg. That's going to be a penalty on Klingberg as the stick comes out, and he tugged at him a little bit. And so Minnesota's Damon Hunt, as you predicted, would jump up into the play, and he just drew a penalty right there to the Sharks' John Klingberg.
1: Yeah, a really good job of getting up on the play and made a nice move just inside the blue line around Klingberg.
0: A two-minute hooking penalty against Klingberg. Again, you just reach out and tug the guy a little bit. The guy's going to see that referee, and it's going to get called right away.
1: Yeah, you've got to be careful where your stick is, and I think it gets stuck in there, and Hunt doesn't try to get it out of there. He knows that if he continues, he's going to get a call, and he did.
0: Well, Damon Hunt is only playing in his 17th NHL game, but he is a guy that can skate, and he is moving up the ice with the puck, as we say. Off the draw, Minnesota setting up on the power play. They shoot one to the net from the right wing circle. Stick save made by Askarov. This is a very dangerous power play for Minnesota, and more dangerous now that the man with the puck, Matt Zuccarello, is back in action. This is his third game back from injury. As they throw it around the offensive zone, little drop for Spurgeon, moves away from Dellandrea. Down low into the corner, taken back now by Zuccarello. He stick handles up the boards, throws it across the rink, off the stick of Boldy, and cleared by Mario Ferraro.
1: Great stick by Ferraro. Nice job at the top by Dellandrea, keeping them to half ice, forcing them just to use one side of the ice.
0: Here's Kirill Kaprizov wheeling around in the neutral zone. The $128 million man, as they like to call him here in Minnesota, sends one off the stick of Barkley Goodrow into San Jose territory. The Sharks pick up, they can't clear. Kaprizov whips it near side. Boldy walks to the circle, takes his time, stops, cuts to the corner, into the slot. Kaprizov got the one-time shot away off of Barkley Goodrow's stick, and the puck deflected wide away from Askarov. Kept in by the Minnesota team. They're well over 30% at home on the power play. Minnesota with 45 seconds to go in the man advantage, calmly throwing it around. Kaprizov almost lost his footing in the middle of the bump position. Now far side, Boldy. He's got Eriksson Ek near side boards. Goes down low to Kaprizov, takes it back. Boldy shoots, tipped in front by Eriksson Ek, just wide of the goal. Now to about 30 seconds on the power play for Minnesota. Here comes Zuccarello with a drive, and there's Eriksson Ek again getting the stick on it in the slot. And again, it poked it off the glass behind the net. Spurgeon keeps in. Now it's fed across the rink. Weird bounce toward the net. Kaprizov's reaching for it, but Desharnais did a good job in getting a piece of that puck. Now he steps up to Kaprizov, but Kaprizov turns away from him, sends behind the goal line. Boldy centers, and it's sent over to the left wing side by Zuccarello, but Eriksson Ek couldn't pull the trigger. Penalty is just about over on Klingberg. Here's Eriksson Ek shooting it on goal. Save made. Cleared out of the zone all the way down by Goodrow. And the penalty is over.
1: Great kill. And I think that Mario Ferraro did a nice job of making sure that he didn't go and force the low play. Because if he did, back door would have been open.
0: Right now, Minnesota on the attack. Hinnestroza splitting through and making a nice stick handling move. But a good save off the wrist shot there made by Askarov. Nothing to score. Celebrini is back on the ice. Boy, he gets bodied down hard by Brock Faber. And that brings a rise from the crowd here in Minnesota at Grand Casino Arena. Nothing to score. 14:20 left, period number one. Celebrini has first goals, three straight games. But here's Mukko Madulin taking his pass and moving in. He throws it toward the net, gets tripped up a little bit there by Faber, and slides down to the ice as we get a stoppage off the inboard, Karam. The puck went right to the goaltender, Gustafsson, and play call.
1: Really nice play by Mukko Madulin, jumping up in the rush. And I like this shoot and follow play, and a really heads-up play by him to get involved offensively, using his ability to skate and create room for himself.
0: Also, as it turned out, he got a little piece of the man moving into the offensive zone in Hinnestroza, really taking away a good angle after Orlov got beaten down the wing.
1: Yeah, he's responsible defensively as well, and obviously Hinnestroza's got tremendous speed as he's able to split the D.
0: Want to welcome all of the Sharks Audio Network audience to our broadcast, and anybody who might be tuning in and watching us with a national TV feed. You can always sync us up whenever there's a national game to get a Shark-centric broadcast for sure. Off the faceoff, 0-0 the score. Just about 6 minutes gone by, first period. Off of a stick, comes down the left side. Danila Yurov going into the corner, grabbing the puck. Now it's Trenin, far side of the ice, to the point. Juracek the drive, one-time shot from that right-handed shooting defenseman, but it ends up not going in. Juracek couldn't keep it in. Now it's kept in by Trenin. He sends it over to the slot. Yurov took it off his stick, couldn't make the play. Foligno keeps it in, and now it's Damon Hunt. He drew that first penalty. Spins it back to Juracek. Throws it toward the net, deliberately inboard, caromed wide, and that ricocheted dangerously out in front, but it's blocked now on a second chance, and Ryan Reeves is able to slip one out of the zone and give chase at least to the red line. Once it crosses the Minnesota line, Reeves went back to the bench, and the Sharks make the line change, putting out Wenberg's group of three. Good to see William Eklund back in action. He's out there on the wing with Kurashev, and of course between them is Wenberg. Moving on the attack now for Minnesota, their top line. Inside the Sharks zone, Kaprizov couldn't get it. It's cleared back out. A backskating Faber spots Kaprizov on the right. Kaprizov gets it there from Rossi, moving into the zone. He stick handles for Minnesota, sends it off a stick toward the net. It winds up in the left corner. Bouillon is in deep. He's going to try to get bodied off the puck there by Mukka Madulin, but he had a nice recovery and poked it behind the goal line, and they keep the pressure on. But there is Orlov for the Sharks. Little dangerous pass across his own zone. And the Sharks did get it out of that territory, just barely. It's in neutral ice now, right at the Sharks' blue line. Zuccarello poked it back in the Sharks' territory, but there's Mukka Madulin along with Orlov to get things organized. Nice pass to the middle there by Wenberg. Here's Eklund making a move across the line, cuts back behind the net. A little reverse pass there near side, and we got a penalty coming up. Looks like it's against Minnesota as a stick came out against Kurashev and Eklund, and so we have a Sharks power play that's about to commence. Let's get the call.
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0: 2 minutes for hooking on Faber. And again, nice job there by Eklund to get around him as we get a break in the action. This broadcast is coming to you from Minnesota. We've got the Sharks nothing and the Wild nothing, but a San Jose power play is next on the Sharks Audio Network. Time now for the Sharks' first power play of the game as Brock Faber gets a 2-minute hooking penalty at 7:43 of the first. 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Backlund Celebrini spins away from Boldy's check. Now he enters the zone on his own to his left. Stick handles, throws on the left wing boards to Smith. He knows the check is coming, and he tried to chip it backwards there to Eklund. That was a good play by the Brodin to take it away with Rossi, and it's clear.
1: Yeah, I don't think Macklin's happy with this decision there on the entry. Much prefer a shot or something else. But hopefully he makes amends here in this entry.
0: Well, here he comes, moving left to right. Flips to Eklund, who races across the line. Rink-wide toss off the right boards to Foldy. Hands off to Celebrini, who's flying. Celebrini back on the point. Sends off the left corner boards. There's Will Smith. Feeds it back left point. There's Klingberg with a shot with Toffoli in front. That tip just wide of an net. Toffoli goes into the corner. Digs it free to Smith. Sends to Eklund, who tips to Toffoli. Now to Smith, far side. Whips it back. Now to Celebrini in front. And there's the shot by Eklund from the severe angle. Toffoli was in front, trying to jam at it. But that's a good save by Philip Gustafson. And he hangs on.
1: Yeah, good movement there. Switching sides. And I think Toffoli's looking for the back door there. As they're working on it this morning with Toffoli's there. Eklund's looking for him. And you can see there, they're trying to do that thing where you just kind of make yourself look big and have it deflect off your skate or stick. A real smart play there. Almost gets through.
0: First power play of the Sharks from Power Business Technology. Face off over to the left side of Philip Gustafson. Second power play unit is out there with 38 seconds left on that penalty call against Faber. And it'll be Kurashev stepping in, but Eriksson exit, darn good face-off guy. He's out there with Marcus Johansson on the penalty kill, and they combine to win the draw, and the Wild, Spurgeon, shoots it all the way down. Final 15 seconds or so of power play about to take place as the Sharks skate out of the zone. Wenberg on the left, moving in Skinner. Bad pass off the board, stolen away by Johansson. He crisscrosses there with his man and moves across the blue line with Trennan heading toward the net. But a shot by Johansson turned aside by Askarov. And now the final 5 seconds of power play. One more chance for the Sharks here as Orlov carries to center. Flips on the left. Not quite across the line. He'll just cycle back. And the penalty on Faber is over. So the Sharks are back to even strength here. Or I should say the Wild are back to even strength. The Sharks' power play, not successful. Wild put it in. Oh, chance for Rossi. Loses on the stick check to Yaroslav Askarov, the goaltender. That was a quick flick of the stick as now the puck is batted down with a hand pass at center. So we get the whistle with 10:02 gone by. In this first period, we've got a scoreless tie, but the shots very much in favor of Minnesota, 6-1 so far. Stand by. We get more coming up on the San Jose Sharks Audio Network. Nothing the score here. 9:58 to go in the first period. You don't want to miss the excitement of Sharks hockey during the holidays, do you? Well, here's one way to make sure you don't. 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Nothing here, but the shots tilted in the direction of Yaroslav Askarov. Askie, a surprise starter today. We expected Alex Nedeljkovic, and we're told that Coach Ryan Warsawski will provide an update of some sort after the game. He is backing up, and he's on the San Jose bench. Behind the goal line now, grabbed by the Sharks. Cleared out by Klingberg all the way down off of Bouillon. No icing, so Faber back to get it. He's being checked there by Kurashev behind the Minnesota net. Eklund swoops in there and reaches the puck. Works it free on Bouillon, but the puck comes to the near side, and Kaprizov's the only guy there. And he sweeps it diagonally across the ice and back out. Kurashev shoots it back into Wild territory. In goal to our right, Gustafsson makes the stop and left it for the D. But Wenberg's forecheck slowed things down for Bouillon on a second chance. He got it to Kaprizov on the left. Here comes Minnesota. A feed across the rink. Here comes the play out to the front of the net by Rossi. That was intended for Hinostroza, but the Sharks' defensive pair got back there and just took the space away. Desharnais back there involved.
1: Yeah, real hard play by Desharnais, understanding he's under a tremendous amount of duress from Kaprizov. Does the right thing, protects his position, leans on a stick.
0: Right now, Will Smith is giving chase in the offensive end. Tried to keep it in, but fanned on the puck. Now he's going to have to backskate like a defenseman as Dickinson was caught off ice a little bit on that play in a miscommunication. But Smith getting back and making the defensive play responsibly and keeping it away from the Minnesota Wild forwards. Nothing to score. Here come the Sharks out of the zone, but not the best of passes. So Dickinson's going to have to wheel back into his own territory with Desharnais, and the Sharks need to make a change anyway. Sharks make the D change now as Celebrini

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1: Almost won that faceoff because of positioning by Johansson against Mukko Madulin, but that long stick of Mukko Madulin kept it in the Sharks' control. Now it's in the corner, right side of Askarov, but the Wild forecheck put pressure on the Sharks here. Kicked forward there nicely by Graf. Delandria leads it, and here comes Skinner down the right. Cross the line, spinning it, throwing it toward the slot, and only Hunt's stick check knocked it away from Delandria, racing toward the front of the goal. Held in by the Sharks. Graf beats Delandria near side. Shoots one! That's a nice save from the right circle by Gustafsson with his shoulder. He batted it off to his right. Eriksson Ek back checked there by Delandria, who influenced the puck just enough to force the Wild to chip it all the way down. And both teams now will look to make changes as the play goes on. Delandria tips a pass ahead. Ryan Reeves jumping on with Gaudette and Gaudreau. Barkley going into forecheck, but knocked back the other way. And it'll be Foligno racing back into the Shark zone for Minnesota. Checked by Desharnais, who's out there. Trenin works it free behind the Sharks' net. Yurov just hit Gaudette. Now one of the Wild players, Trenin, was knocked down to the ice. He wanted a penalty. It's not going to get called. As he protests to the referee, the Sharks trying to make the play up the surface. And they at least get it deep inside the Minnesota zone. They pop back to center ice. Sharks chip it back the other way. But Minnesota knocks it off the left boards, and Brodin slapped to center. Barkley Goodrow's reaching for it. Can't get it. Foligno sends it back into his own zone for the Wild. So that allows for the line change anyway. Gaudette stayed out there for a couple of extra seconds. But here comes the Wenberg line for San Jose. And Minnesota, trying to counter, is putting out the Kaprizov unit for the Wild. Sent off the boards. Kurashev sends it forward. Kurashev to center ice, lifts it in the air diagonally. There's Eklund taking the play off the boards against Bouillon one-on-one. Protected the puck, went behind the net. It's centered in front. Quick shot, Klingberg! That's a pad save by Gustafsson. Wenberg, the man who got Klingberg the puck, has it on the backhand. Gives to Eklund right corner. Back to Klingberg on the point. Shoots one! There's a glove save by Gustafsson. Couple of good chances on this shift for the Sharks against the Kaprizov line.
2: Yeah, and we talked about the best way to make defend against that line is to make them defend in the defensive zone, and that's exactly what they did. Really nice job having that close support in the offensive zone, holding on to pucks, and then getting to the inside and getting those shots. While they're doing a nice job of keeping the Sharks players from in front, and the ability to block, get in front of Johansson is going to be important.
1: 5:46 to go, first period. We've got a break in the action. The score, the Sharks nothing, and the Wild nothing. This is the San Jose Sharks Audio Network. Today is Veterans Day, and on this November the 11th, as we remember all of those who were lost and who have served our country, a lot of people are celebrating here in Minnesota on this Military Appreciation Day. Nothing, nothing to score. Some nice rounds of applause for the military members, veterans that are in attendance, including some World War II, Vietnam, and Korean War veterans.
2: Yeah, unbelievable day. Makes me think of my father-in-law who passed away that was a veteran as well.
1: All the way down the ice, the faceoff was dropped, won by Minnesota, but they're called for icing. So the Sharks get the change. One of the things you can do, if the home team ices the puck, then you can match up. And who does he have out here right now? He's putting Celebrini's line out there against the combination of Hartman, Tarasenko, and Hinostroza. That makes sense.
2: That's a good matchup for the Sharks. Smart to get take advantage of it when you can.
1: But Hartman's a pretty decent and combative face-off guy. Celebrini will compete against him, right side of Gustafsson. No score in the first period as they square off. Bit of a false start. Celebrini getting thrown out of the circle, much to his chagrin, and that means Will Smith. Well, no, he's not. He's not getting thrown out. He thought he got thrown out. They said, no, you can go back in there. So he does, and he wins the faceoff. And Smith shoots, blocked by a stick. And chipped out by Minnesota. Unfortunately, Klingberg had to back up there because Tarasenko was exiting the zone. Back inside Sharks territory, Will Smith holds the puck, feeds it ahead to Toffoli. He waits for some help as he crosses the red line. Now he snaps one in. And Celebrini's in forechecking. Got a piece of the puck. Centers it from behind the goal. Smith the shot. And it's stopped side of the goal by Gustafsson. And also a little help from Ryan Hartman. Back on Celebrini came awfully close to scoring a goal right there.
2: Well, he

0: routed that puck out of the air and was able to get it out front and almost came clearly out to Will Smith as well. So just a heads up play. I will say this, they've got to have a better job of their dumps. For me, I believe Gustafson's been able to touch every puck, and when he's able to do that, he's able to make it easy for their D to get the exit. So keep it away from either a harder rim up on the glass or a softer chip.
1: Outside the trapezoid's my theory. That way the goalie can't touch it. But that's not easy to do. Off the faceoff, cleared back out by Minnesota. Marcus Johansson, 9-game point scoring streak, has the puck on his stick in his 1,000 first game of his NHL career. Dropped it back to the D. Long shot there from just inside the blue line by Eriksson Ek. Not much trouble for Askarov to snare it and hang on. Yaroslav Askarov not expected to start today. We thought that Alex Nedeljkovic was, by all signs, going to get the start in goal. I think he expected to, but something happened this afternoon. He's on the bench, but not playing.
0: Yeah, they must have changed their mind or something happened. Not sure quite what it is, especially since Nedeljkovic is still backing up. Hopefully we'll find out after.
1: Eriksson Ek wins the draw in the Shark zone, and Spurgeon moves away from Kurashev, slides in and off the corner boards, and Eriksson Ek takes it there, but boy, he's bodied up there by Wennberg, but he comes up way with the puck. Just a strong move, fed it across the rink to the left side, and Brodin spins it right around back to Eriksson Ek, sends to the middle of the ice. Johansson was looking for a chip, but it went off the corner boards, and now Brodin's going to pinch in to keep it in play. Sharks have men swarmed over on the same side of the ice there. Mukko Madulin and Orlov behind the goal line. Big Mook fighting for it, but was triple teamed by Minnesota. And the Wild will poke it back to center ice. I don't think they intended to do that, but they do have puck possession, and they will keep things going. Boldy drops it off for the captain of the Wild, Spurgeon. He'll drop it back for Boldy, as it looks like that John Hines wants to change some forwards here. So the defense moves back behind their own net. There's Damon Hunt holding onto it for Minnesota. Nothing to score. 3:50 to go in the first period. There's Rossi looking on the right wing side there for Zuccarello. Knocked away by Skinner. Down the left side, it's Delandry across the line. Rips it rink wide right in front for Graf. He tipped it just wide. Got a stick on it, but it just missed the net. It was a good play by Skinner there. Fed back out now by Minnesota. Getting back Graf, but Minnesota has Zuccarello on it. Stick handles barely onside there. Forced by Delandry to knock it aside. That was a pass intended for Kaprizov of the corner, but it was a nice job by Delandry there against Rossi to just stifle the play. Minnesota gets it back. They're trying to crank it up here, but it's Zuccarello. Loses on the stick check. Nice step up there by Sam Dickinson under pressure against a veteran player. Down to 3:10 to go, first period. Nothing to score. It's back inside the Shark zone. Shots are a little bit closer now. It's 6-4 in favor of Minnesota. It was 6-1 at one point.
0: That's a really nice shift by the Delandria line, defending against the Wild's top line and top unit of Rossi, Kaprizov, and Zuccarello.
1: Here comes Foligno now, moving right to left for Minnesota. Gets bumped by Klingberg as he crosses the line. That causes an offside, and so they whistle things down and bring them back. Our road trip is going to continue in a couple of days. We'll be on the air in Calgary at 5:30 Pacific time on Thursday for the next exciting broadcast of Sharks Hockey. That, of course, the Sharks and the Calgary Flames, who have had a slow start to the season, to say the least.
0: Yeah, jump on them early, right? Give them that here-you-go-again feeling.
1: Face-off drop. Klingberg missed it. Here's Foligno walking down the left wing, but he missed the net by a country mile. Sharks couldn't clear it out as Goodrow got knocked down off the puck by Spurgeon. A bouncer comes across the rink. Brodin calmly keeps it in for Minnesota. And now Ferraro behind the net is body checked by Trennan, but he worked it free. And Klingberg now tries to move away from Foligno, but Foligno worked it loose for Minnesota. And turning, it's Trennan with the shot from the left circle. That is a solid save by Yaroslav Askarov. He could have been moving to his left to create the space, but he wasn't fooled by it, and he stopped it short side.
0: Yeah, he stood his ground. A great job because Yurov, as you mentioned, was on the back door, so he stayed nice and square. Wasn't worried about Yurov, which was the right play to make, and Trennan does a nice job of turning and firing right away, but really heck of a job by Askarov making himself look big.
1: They'll drop the puck to the right side of Yaroslav Askarov. Right now, Eriksson Ek comes back out there for Minnesota with Boldy and Johansson. Puck is dropped. Celebrini, wow, he just won that draw on sheer will. And that was against a tough guy in Eriksson Ek. Dumped down the ice by the Sharks. Just another example of his competitive nature And it's something that fans in San Jose are going to learn to love for a long time. Right now, here come the Wild into the Shark zone, though. Nothing score. 2 minutes to go, first period. Mooka Madulin doing a really good job behind the goal line there against Minnesota. And that was against Erickson Ek one-on-one. And now Mooka Madulin hammers Erickson Ek. Celebrini gets back to work it loose. And it'll be Orlov who pokes it forward. But unfortunately, Smith can't quite gather the puck on the left side. Otherwise, it would have been a nice rush up the ice. This is a good shift for Mooka Madulin, who wins another battle against Erickson Ek far side. Fed it behind the goal line. A little too deliberate there for Orlov as he lost the puck. It was centered, and Tarasenko had a chance. But I think he was as surprised as anybody that the puck got there, and he did not pull the trigger. Wenberg's back behind his own net now, grabbing for the Sharks. Watched by a forechecking Boldy, who tried to body him up, but Wenberg shrugged that off. Wenberg exchanging passes, moves down the right wing across the Minnesota line. Sends behind the net to a breaking Eklund. Spins away there from Faber. Near side feed to Wenberg. Back to the point. And Desharnais the shot. That's a pad save by Gustafson. Saw it all the way, but that was some pretty passing as we've got a minute to go in the period. Nice check there by Hartman to knock it away from Wenberg. Here comes Hinostroza the other way from Minnesota. And down the right side with speed. He gets the shot away. And that was snared by the right-handed catching glove of Askarov. Play called with 50.8 seconds left in the first.
0: Really nice job offensively there. Once again, the Wenberg line holding on to pucks, creating opportunities. And Eklund looking like his former self back from injury, holding on to pucks and creating time and space for his line mates.
1: They'll drop the puck to the left side of Yaroslav Askarov. Shots 8-5 in favor of Minnesota. No score in the final minute of this first period. Delandria wins the draw cleanly. Behind the net, Dickinson sends up the board. Skinner will take it. He's being checked there along the boards by Tarasenko, who worked it loose. But the Sharks get a piece of it with their stick. Don't allow the zone entry. And then Graf slides a soft one down the ice. And that'll give the Sharks some time and space. San Jose starting to change the D a bit. Here comes the play for Kaprizov across the line with Tarasenko and Hartman. They move back into the Shark zone. Centering attempt there by Hartman behind the net. But it's stopped by Askarov, side of the goal in that centering pass attempt with 20 seconds left in the period.
0: Yeah, a little sneaky play there by their coach, John Hines. He gets his best player out on the ice. Kaprizov with not his normal line mates. He's out there right now with Tarasenko and Hartman. Got to be aware of where he is, regardless of who he's playing with.
1: Well, Hartman's going to get in there and be competitive against Wenberg on this draw. Left side of Askarov, but Wenberg gets it back. And it'll be Orlov being watched, but poked it up the boards, not out. Sent across the rink by Faber. Not a 10 seconds left in the period, and Ferraro is doing the smart thing. He's killing time along the boards, not allowing Minnesota to take it or make a play. They've worked it free, but Wenberg was there as an outlet, blocked it with his skates, and Ferraro does the rest of the job by holding it up against the boards and killing the clock to make it 0-0 and a 1.
0: Yeah, real smart play by Ferraro, and a little bit of extra stuff behind the play with Ferraro giving Kaprizov a shot back in retaliation for his unnecessary cross-check.
1: So we've come to the end of the first period here at Grand Casino Arena in St. Paul. The score is the San Jose Sharks 0 and the Minnesota Wild 0. Stand by, we got a lot more coming up. We'll have a guest from the dressing room and much more coming up next on the San Jose Sharks Audio Network. Saturday, November 22nd, at a special start time of 4 p.m., fans in attendance will receive an anime-style San Jose Sharks poster. Don't miss this exciting night. Go to sjsharks.com/tickets. A lot of great opportunities for fans to have unique experiences at SAP Center. Well, tonight so far, we've got a 0-0 tie and a very tight-checking kind of a game in which the Sharks are taking space away from the Minnesota Wild top players. And one of the guys that's in charge of doing some of that is Ty Delandria, who is joining us now from the Sharks dressing room with Jamal Mayers.
0: Hey, Ty, it seemed like you guys were comfortable. Obviously, Minnesota came out to a good start, but you weathered the storm and defended extremely well, even against their best players.
2: Yeah, I think that's a slow start for us. I think we all realize that early on. So we got to come with a lot more energy and be on the tackle out of the second period.
0: And what have you liked about your penalty kill? I thought you guys did a nice job of keeping them to half ice a lot more. It seemed like you're a lot more compact, not willing to allow those seam passes.
2: Yeah, you got a good eye for it there. That's exactly it. Doug Hood has done a good job of Getting this thing back on track, and you know, we've got out and tried to execute the best we can. So yeah, without giving our tactics away, just being more, you know, compact and keeping them to the outside.
0: Well, best of luck. Great period. Keep her going.
2: Thanks, Jamal.
0: Oh, that's the end of the first. Knotted at 0-0. 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
1: End of the first period here at the Grand Casino Arena in St. Paul, Minnesota. The score is the Sharks nothing and the Minnesota Wild nothing. No scoring, only two penalties. One to John Klingberg for hooking at 3:05 of the first, and the other one to Brock Faber, also for hooking at 7 minutes and 43 seconds. But the penalty-killing units have done a good job to knock things off, and the shots on goal were 8-5 in favor of Minnesota. Those are some of the numbers.
3: 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We're connecting you to more than 30 years of Sharks hockey. Let's go beyond the numbers.
1: Well, in order to get beyond the numbers, we have to talk about some numbers first, and I'm talking about the numbers for center Alex Wennberg of the San Jose Sharks. Alex this season has played 16 games. He's got 4 goals and 6 assists. Pretty solid in terms of his contributions, but what he's really good at is taking time and space away from the top players on the other side of the roster and winning a key faceoff from time to time. His head coach, Ryan Warsopsky, assessed the value that Wennberg has provided to his team.
4: Wenny's been great, you know, leading that line as far as playing away from the puck, shutting down some pretty good centers in the league. And, you know, the one thing, he's almost like an eraser out there. If there is a mistake, he's a layered bond underneath it. Extremely smart hockey player. So I think he's done a really good job, you know, complementing that line and kind of driving that line. When we didn't have Ekki, and now we have Ekki, they've got some chemistry. We saw that in training camp. So Chevy's done a pretty good job up there. So they've done a good job of, you know, playing against top lines, but, you know, playing offense, not just sitting our D zone and play D zone coverage. To shut down sometimes top lines, you're going to make them play defense, you know. So I think they've done a good job of that.
1: Well, the other part of it is that the top guys on the other side don't like playing defense. They like having the puck and making plays. So when you force them into that situation, they're out of their comfort zone. And I think Wenberg's group is good at that.
0: Oh, tremendously good at it. I mean, I think it's also long, they're able to hold on to pucks. It's not like they're just creating offense. They're wearing them down physically and forcing their better players of any team, and in this case the Wild, with in respect to Rossi, Kaprizov, and Zuccarello, forcing them to defend, and then they'll have less energy off for the offense.
1: Experience the game like never before with insights and stats calculated by SAP. We connect you to 30 years of Sharks hockey as we go beyond the numbers. We'd like to remind everybody that you can bring the whole family to SAP Center on November 23rd for Next Gen Night, where kids take over the game. Cheer on your San Jose Sharks as they face the Boston Bruins at 5 p.m. and take home a pair of Sharks shoe charms. 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That's a popular event where they have a bunch of kids do a lot of the general jobs with some adult supervision, but still, they get a chance to show what they can do.
0: It's a neat idea. Kids get an opportunity to try something they wouldn't have a chance to.
1: What I think is really neat is the Sharks organization has tried to make it very accessible to young people. People who may not have seen the game, would not have been exposed to it, yet they can come to the Shark Tank, have a good time. It's an environment that's great for parents and kids, and it's just fun.
0: That's a great idea.
1: So far, pretty tight game here in Minnesota. No score at the end of one period of play. Referees just coming out of the ice right now, so they'll be followed by the players very shortly. And then we'll have a second period of action. Jamal, what do you notice that the Sharks are doing that's working and what isn't working?
0: Well, what's working for me is that they're defending extremely well. I know they're not happy with the energy that they came out with, but you're on the road. So 0-0, you didn't start, probably as Delandria mentioned, they didn't like their start. It wasn't that bad, and you came out unscathed. Now you got to turn up the temperature. Now you got to get pucks away from their goaltender. If you're going to dump them in, you got to keep him away from Gustafson. His ability to touch the puck, set it up for his D, is limiting the amount of time you're spending in the offensive zone. And the other thing is, you got to be aware of their D. The Wild D all jump up in the play and create and sustain in-zone time. So you got to be aware of where they are.
1: Pretty good advice from a veteran of over 900 National Hockey League games. So any young kids that might be listening to our broadcast tonight or syncing us up to the TV, you are getting expert analysis from Jamal Mayers here. Teams hit the ice right now. Philip Gustafson leading the way out. He's not a huge goaltender, but he plays like he's bigger, doesn't he?
0: He does, and he's always on top of his crease, very sound in regard to his movement. Very few rebound opportunities come off of him. You know, he's a solid goalie.
1: What do you think of Askarov in the first period, especially given the fact you didn't know he was starting until maybe 5 o'clock today?
0: He's been good, and you know, I think he's been good for a while now, so good to see him playing with some confidence.
1: Well, he takes the net to our right. He's the right-handed catching goaltender for the San Jose Sharks. Yaroslav Askarov facing 8 Minnesota opportunities and stopping them all. Meanwhile, on the other side of the ice, Filip Gustavsson stopped all 5 San Jose Sharks scoring opportunities. San Jose will begin the second period with the Wennberg line. Alex Wennberg at center. Great to see William Eklund back after missing the last 4 games with an injury. And realistically, he wasn't himself for a few games before that, too. So nice to see that he's got a nice bit of energy here. And Filip Kurashev, just a nice compliment on this line. Playing up against the top guys for Minnesota, that would be Rossi, Kaprizov, and Zuccarello. Zuccarello playing in his 3rd game of the season tonight. A little conversation here between the Sharks' William Eklund and Alex Wennberg about something just before the faceoff. And now they're getting set to go. They square off. The puck is dropped. Minnesota wins it. And we are underway in the second frame with a score 0-0. Sharks tip it back. Here's an opportunity for Eklund racing across the blue line. Cuts to the left wing boards. Juke, jived, and then threw it behind the net. Wennberg takes it there, turns away from a check. And now he moves it up the right wing boards. Eklund came over to provide support with Klingberg on the point grabbing it. Klingberg sends in deep. Ah, too bad. It just missed Eklund, but behind the net, there's Kurashev. Backhands off the boards, and Ferraro shoots one. That didn't miss by much. It went just wide of a net. Rebound, right-wing corner, Minnesota zone. Just underway in the second period. Good job by the Sharks to keep the Wild in deep in their own zone. And Ferraro streaks in on the pinch now. Got a piece of it, but Kaprizov got it around him. Not out. Good job by Ferraro to hustle back. Now it's Kurashev on the far side. Slips away from the check there from Kaprizov. And Eklund twists behind the goal with the pass. He'll be checked at the near boards by Bouillon, but he fed it behind the goal line. Now it's fed far side. And the pass there by Wennberg went over to Orlov, but he shot the puck wide of a net. Good for good start to the second period.
0: Fantastic start. That's exactly what the Sharks needed, to come out with a little bit more energy, a little more intention as far as getting the pucks to the net. Great job by the D as well. Ferraro doing a tremendous job keeping that puck in.
1: Well, Ferraro was on the ice a little longer than he would have liked there, but he just dumps one in from center and heads to the bench. As now it's Orlov and Mucha Madulin defensively against Eriksson Ekstrand. Mucha Madulin stepping up to Boldy, influencing to the outside, but it's dropped back. There's a shot by Johansson toward the net, deflected wide in front. Rebound grabbed by Orlov, looks up the right, finds Celebrini. Here's Macklin down the right, across the line, turns off the check, spins, throws it across the rink from the right wing boards, but it's intercepted. Uh-oh, unfortunately, Mucha Madulin just got run into by his own teammate Orlov as they got kind of diagnosed there inside the defensive zone, and they got snagged up with each other. Minnesota tries to take advantage of that as Mucha Madulin lost his stick in the ensuing play. Right now, back behind the San Jose net, it's grabbed by Boldy, near side feed. Angle play there by Juracek, deflected by a stick wide of the goal. Mucha Madulin has his stick back, or it has somebody's stick anyway, and it's worked loose, not cleared out. Trouble for the Sharks. Juracek shot. Nice block by Celebrini as the puck's in the air, fluttering toward the net. It's grabbed by a backhand stab from the glove hand of Askarov. And now we get pushing and shoving after the whistle as Jeff Skinner got a little face wash there from Eriksson Ek. They're going to get separated as he comes right back at him. Mucha Madulin involved there, leaning in on Eriksson Ek and saying something. But they get broken up by the linesman, and it looks like no penalties are going to get called.
0: Really like the heaviness and the how hard that Orlov plays. He brings you into the fight as a teammate, forces you to play similarly, and that hardness, that tough to play against mentality against the right players is exactly what they need from him. Being hard on Eriksson Ek in front of the net, I love that from Orlov.
1: And that's kind of bleeding over to Mucha Madulin too, have you noticed?
0: Absolutely. Smart.
1: Face off left side of Askarov. 0-0 to score. Hartman against Delandria. Delandria looked like he won the draw, but maybe a false start here. So we'll get a stoppage. Are they throwing him out of the circle here? Linesman Steve Barton saying something there to tie Delandria, but it'll be Hinnis Stroza stepping in against Delandria. A couple of mid-sized guys battling it out. Puck dropped. Sharks win it. Dickinson sends up the boards, but that turns the puck over to Tarasenko. He backhands into the Shark zone, right in the corner. But taken back there by a combination of Desharnais and Dickinson. And Dickinson's pass comes up the ice. Grabbed by Graf across the line. But really good defensive positioning there by Bouillon on a kind of a tricky 50-50 play. And the Wild able to push it back down the ice surface. Askarov will play it away from Hartman and leave it for Dickinson behind his net. Smart play by Dickinson as he was skating behind his goal line. He kind of felt the pressure, and so he slowed down. And the skaters that were checking him skated by him. And now the Sharks break out. The Landry moves in, gets to the front of the net. Graf save made, rebound, where is it? Right at the edge of the crease there, a chance for Skinner, but no go. The Wild able to break out. Still nothing, nothing, second period. Here's Hinostroza moving in, shooting it from the right side. Glove save made by Askarov. And play is called with 3:07 gone by in the second. And the faceoff coming up deep in San Jose ice as Askarov removes his goalie mask and does a little work on the equipment.
0: Yeah, his glove hand is certainly, Hinostroza tested it twice now, and he's up to the task. Fights that one off. It's kind of close to his ear. It's kind of a really good shot there by Hinostroza. Askarov makes it look easy.
1: He sure did. Hinostroza only 5'10", 183. So think of a Ty DeLandria size guy, but he plays with intensity. Last year played for Nashville and Minnesota. He's coming closer to 500 games in the NHL, about 420, 430. Right now. Off the faceoff now, controlled by the Wild along the boards after Askarov poked it behind the goal line. Minnesota sends it around the far side of the ice. Damon Hunt put it back to the point. Kept in there by Marcus Foligno, and he calmly sends back behind the Sharks net. There's Trenin, who drops it off in the corner to a breaking Juracek, who's in deep. Juracek trying to muscle his way off the puck on the boards, but nice job by Barkley Goodrow to totally contain him. Mukka Madulin gets hit hard by Foligno, far side of the ice. That brings a roar from the crowd. But the Sharks have puck possession here. Orlov turns to the pass, can't get it. Trenin poked it to Foligno. He's got Juroff in front of the goal with Trenin now. As now it's Foligno stick handling, spinning, throwing it back toward the right circle. And there's Jared Spurgeon, the captain of the Wild, moving back behind the Sharks net. Barkley Goodrow stays with him. Barkley Goodrow dives, pokes at the puck, got a piece of it. Down goes Spurgeon. And that's going to be a penalty on Barkley Goodrow. What do you think of that call?
0: That's a tough call. He does trip him. He gets inside position. That to me is a good penalty you have to take. He got on the wrong side of him, and then Spurgeon does a good job of taking that puck to the net.
1: So 2 minutes for tripping at 4:05 of the second period. This will be the second power play stepping on for Minnesota. As we were mentioning all game long, Minnesota's power play is very dangerous, and they're more dangerous now that Matt Zuccarello is back to health. But look at their numbers. 29% coming into the game, ranked number 4 in the NHL. But at home, they're even more dangerous, Jamal. They are 35% at home, which is number 3 in the league.
0: Yeah, they're a team that they have a tremendous amount of movement on their power play. No one stays stagnant in their group. They have a lot of different things, different looks they can give you.
1: Well, here are the Wild moving it out, left to right. Nothing, nothing to score in the second. This is a power play with Barkley Goodrow in the penalty box for tripping at 4:05. Wild Spurgeon, who got tripped up by Goodrow, drops it backwards. Here's Boldy moving left to right, carries up to the Sharks line. Veers away from Graf, who influences him over to the boards. But now what a play. Kaprizov had it, lost it. Graf steals it and clears.
0: Great job by Graf and the defenseman Ferraro to get that clear and get that, you know, closing them off just inside the blue line.
1: Quick change for the Sharks forwards. Ferraro at the near side fighting for it, but back on the point, Bouillon dishes left side. Grabbed by Zuccarello. He thought about making a play, held on to the puck. He still has it. Sends it across the rink, and a one-time shot by Boldy. Score! So patience is a total virtue on the other side of the ice for Matt Zuccarello. That's why he's so dangerous for this Wild power play. And a perfectly surgical pass through not a lot of traffic and not a lot of space. And Boldy ripped that shot. And when he has that puck on his stick, it's probably in. Wild 1, Sharks nothing.
0: That's a tremendous pass here by Zuccarello. And he's able to hold it and wait and try to find that seam. I'd like to see Ferraro stay a little less engaged with the net front player. and be in that lane. Instead, he gets engaged trying to get underneath, and that allows Boldy to see that lane come through, and he wastes little time. A tremendous shot to the short side.
1: But the key to the whole thing was the patience of Zuccarello, because he thought about making a play. You could see him think out there, and he decided to hang on to it, and it created something.
0: Yeah, he's a smart player. He's waiting for that seam to open up, and that's... He doesn't need much room once he finds it.
1: Matt Boldy, his ninth of the season from Zuccarello and Z. Buyam. So it is 1-0 Minnesota on that power play goal. Here's Eklund, had Kurashev in front. He couldn't get a stick on it. And Hinostroza moves back the other way with Tarasenko. Hinostroza slips through the check of Orlov, gets the puck down the right side to the Sharks' end, spins it around the boards, but a good job by Kurashev to intercept it. He sends one rink wide, and Orlov got it ahead to Eklund, and Eklund tried to chip it in. He's bumped a little by Hinostroza, and they kind of glare at each other. Here come the Wild on the attack. Buyam can't get around the check there of Wennberg, and Orlov flips one in the air. Toffoli's looking for it. He will get the bounce on the right wing side, but a little poke at the puck there as Eriksson Ek got back defensively, and the Sharks just finish up the line change and get the rest of the Celebrini combination out there. Offside against Minnesota, trying to take advantage of the Sharks on that change. So we have a break in the action. This broadcast is coming to you from Grand Casino Arena in St. Paul, Minnesota. With 13:50 to go in the second period, it's the Wild 1, the Sharks nothing. This is the San Jose Sharks Audio Network. 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By the way, this is not the only hockey game being played in St. Paul tonight, because over on the other side of town, St. Thomas is playing St. Cloud State in college hockey action.
0: Nice.
1: They're tied 1-1, by the way.
0: It's you.
1: Back to action here. Inside the Shark zone, San Jose down 1-0 in Minnesota. That power play goal coming at 5:02 of the second period from Matt Boldy. Nice little stick lift by Celebrini. 3-on-2 developing for the Sharks as he races to center. Flips on the right for Smith. Couldn't quite reach the puck. Smith's going to have to grab some of those as it goes into the corner. Celebrini, man among boys, digging the puck three against three members of the Wild before finally getting taken down. And Minnesota skates it out of the zone. Johansson celebrated his 1,000th game, shoots one into the Sharks' end, and both teams make changes as they move it out. Klingberg, headmans, middle of the ice, right at the blue line there. Delandria turned and tried to pass it across the rink, but it was intercepted, and here comes Kaprizov down the right with Zuccarello. Zuccarello gains the zone, dropped it back. Rossi over now to Faber for a one-time shot, save made, rebound. Kaprizov was in front, had his stick tied up just long enough by Colin Graf to not be able to make a play, and the Sharks able to poke it out of the zone. All the way down into the Minnesota end. Great chance a moment ago for Faber. He's back behind his goal line, bothered by Delandria, but he's able to clear. Kaprizov cherry picking at the Sharks line, gets the pass, throws it across the rink, moving in. It's Faber, and he shoots it wide of the net. Luka Meduna knocked it forward. A little scrambly for the Sharks right now, don't you think?
0: Yeah, they got to be a little bit more aware of and content just to put pucks into safe areas and not look for this trading chances type of game.
1: Minnesota just forced Mukka Madulin to whip it around the boards, and they keep it in play in the Sharks' end, but San Jose just flooded that zone near side and tied things up, and now both teams will make changes with less than 12 minutes remaining in this second period, and Minnesota on top 1-0. Dumped all the way down the ice, right on net by the Sharks off the deflection. That'll be stopped by Gustafson. You know, the Sharks have had points in six straight games. Just a really nice run right now, playing solid hockey. Minnesota, though, has won four of their last five. And since Matt Zuccarello has been back in, they've looked like a more dynamic hockey team.
0: Well, just everyone gets in the right seat. And what I mean by that is when you're not healthy, people have to play up in the lineup that aren't necessarily suited for that. So now everyone's in the proper seat for them.
1: Face off right side of Gustafson. It's Wenberg's line out there. Alex Wennberg going up here against Daniila Yurov on this draw. Wennberg gets the puck. What a face-off win. Dickinson, cross ice. Now it's fed to the middle by Desharnais. Spinning off the check. Here's Eklund shooting it. Stick save made there by Gustafson. Through some traffic and a tip in front. Not cleared out. Turnover. Wenberg steals. Shoots one right on goal with Eklund right there. And a great save. No rebound. Eklund really jamming at it. And now he's doing a little pushing and shoving there with the defenseman Juracek. But the linesman will step between. You got to love it when William Eklund gets his nose dirty in there.
0: You know, I was really hoping after that turnover that Wenberg was going to give it to Eklund on the goal line like a hard shot pass. I think because you saw that Kaprizov ended up coming back and he kind of was in that lane that prohibited him from trying it. But I think the lane was there and the opportunity for a redirect at the net was possible.
1: Adam Gaudette steps onto the ice right now to go against Danilo Yurov to the right side of Gustafsson. Fourth line against fourth line. For the Sharks, Goodrow and Reeves on the wings with Gaudette in the middle off the faceoff. Now it's Barkley Goodrow swings it around. On the point, shot by Desharnais, deflected in front, wide. Goodrow in the corner tried to slip it backwards as he got body checked, but it was intercepted and cleared back out there by Zeev Bouyim. So it's all the way down, not far enough for icing, but the Sharks get back there successfully. Foligno came in and gave a little run at Dickinson. He turned around and took down the number. It's coming back the other way. Here comes Minnesota into the defensive zone. Sharks trying to get back to get control there. Worked loose. Minnesota Wild pick up, and here comes Faber skating left to right. Lead pass across the rink. Across the line. It's Trennan in front. Behind the net, it's Foligno. He has Askarov down. A centering attempt block. Bouyim the shot off the goalpost. And it's stopped by Askarov at the side of an net.
0: Oh.
1: That was close.
0: That was close. It was a really good play on the entry to give it to Foligno. And he shows a lot of patience. Tries to outwait Askarov. And to his credit, makes himself big and is able to recover and make a save as that puck gets popped out. Gets back to the net, is able to make that second save on Zeev Bouyim.
1: Foligno really stretched out Askarov, and Askarov, unorthodox, protected the back door there. But it was chipped across the ice, and I thought Bouyim was going to slip that one through, but fortunately, it rang off a little iron, and then Askarov grabbed it. Off the faceoff now. Controlled by the Wild in the Shark zone. Wraparound attempt by Boldy. Save. Rebound behind the net. Klingberg knocked it off to the right. Just relieved the pressure a bit, and Celebrini cleared it out. Now it's Smith to Toffoli. Toffoli to center. Shoots one in diagonally. Off left wing corner boards. Celebrini getting a piece of it. Can't quite control it. He's going to have to cycle back to center ice to get it. Celebrini carries up to the blue line and dumps into the right corner. And now we got what looks like a penalty. Garrett Rank caused interference on that dump in by Celebrini. Garrett Rank saying it's interference, and it's going to come at 9 minutes and 47 seconds of this period. Minnesota's Joel Eriksson Ek taking that call. This is a big opportunity for the Sharks. Celebrini drawing that.
0: Now this is all created because Macklin Celebrini chooses to keep his feet moving. And when he does that, it puts Eriksson Ek in a tough position here. And he kind of can open, gives him the can opener, the slew foot of sorts. Kind of a dangerous play, actually. I'm glad he got a penalty there.
1: Now John Hines looking at it from a Minnesota point of view there. You think it was a slew foot? It was close.
0: It's close to a slew foot. Absolutely.
1: Now Eriksson Ek will do what it takes, that's for sure. He scored 4 goals against the Sharks in a Wild game last year here. Off the faceoff, Sharks go on the power play. Here comes a slap shot on the far side of the ice there by Kurashev, but it's wide of the net. Rebound, Phil Kurashev takes the check, makes the play into the corner. Rines at the puck with Gaudette. Sharks starting the second power play unit here with Eriksson Ek in the box at 9:47 for interference. But the Sharks can't get it. It's cleared down the ice by Minnesota. And so Askarov in goal to our right makes the play forward to Orlov. Slides it off to the middle of the ice, and Kurashev drops for Wenberg, and here come the Sharks. Wenberg stick handles through traffic across the line. Good play by Brodin to get a piece of that puck. Then he wins the battle on the far boards there with Wenberg, and the Wild able to push it out of the zone. Trennan carries up to the Sharks line shorthanded and dumps in and still gives chase. That's a great effort by Trennan. Finally bodied off the play, influenced down to the ice there by Kurashev, and the Sharks break out with 1:05 remaining on their power play. Down the right side, Wenberg leads the way in. He stops, protects the puck, dropped it back to Orlov. Moves to his left, throws to his right. There's Wenberg, right wing boards. Back to Orlov, middle of a point. The right point. And there it is. Wennberg exchanging. Fanning on the puck. Getting it back. Fans react. Wennberg spins. Takes it back from Orloff on the right side. 40 seconds left on the Sharks' power play. As Gaudette is in front of the net with Kurashev. Wennberg up top, feeds right side. Skinner the blast, but it gets blocked. And it'll be the Wild's Marcus Johansson that moves it out. And he flips it down the ice. 25 seconds to go in the Eriksson Ek penalty. A lot of things on the perimeter so far. As Celebrini jumps back onto the ice, and he takes off from almost the goal line to center. Exchanges with Smith. Across the line, drops off for Eklund. He carries it diagonally across the ice. West to east. Now he's over on the far board. Spins off a check. Back to Celebrini. Rink-wide toss. Klingberg keeps it in. Loses on the check. And he tripped up Boldy. That's going to be a penalty on Klingberg. And Celebrini getting back and touching up on the puck. But both referees had their hands in the air on that one. And so with 8:11 to go in this second period, Klingberg has the Sharks in a bit of penalty trouble. It's 1-0 Wild, and the vaunted Minnesota power play is coming back on the ice when we return on the San Jose Sharks Audio Network. Hey, Sharks fans, you got to get ready for Thursday, November 20th, as the Sharks celebrate Joe Thornton's Hockey Hall of Fame induction, all while hitting the ice in the brand new Heritage 2.0 jerseys. Relive the memories, celebrate the legacy of Jumbo, and be a part of this unforgettable night at SAP Center at San Jose. The LA Kings will be in town, so it's always a good contest. That'll be November 20th, a Thursday night. Get your tickets to Sharks Kings Hockey and the big celebration for Jumbo Joe Thornton by going to sjsharks.com/tickets. Well, penalty coming up to John Klingberg for tripping at 11:49. So it's a power play for Minnesota. That's how they've scored so far in this game. They're up 1-0. Ferraro and Desharnais are defensively out there for the Sharks. Delandria and Graff are up front. Minnesota throwing it around on the perimeter. In the right corner, Boldy is there. Watched by Graff, who backs up. Now Boldy tosses it up to the point. There's Bouillon moving to the middle of the ice. Sends over to Zuccarello. He puts to the middle. Nice play by Graff and Ferraro there to get in the way. And now the stick grabbed by the Sharks, and Delandria pushes it all the way down, and that'll allow the Sharks to start to change players. Delandria stealing the puck in the offensive zone, but he had three guys on him. That was a good job by Delandria at the end of his shift.
0: Yeah, it really was. One against three, he's able to eat off about 6 or 7 seconds.
1: Minnesota moves back to the Sharks zone on the power play. Minute five to go in their man advantage. William cross ice. There's Eriksson Ek on the left wing half board. Speeds it back left point to Bouillon. Cross ice, near side now, Zuccarello. Back to Bouillon, near side pass. There's Kaprizov. Down low to Zuccarello in the corner. He's got Kaprizov in front. Zuccarello twists his way behind the net, snaps it over to his left, and there's Kaprizov in the corner. Out to Bouillon, now near side feed. A slap shot by Boldy and a save made by Askarov. And lots of pushing and shoving. How about Desharnais? Just knocking down Eriksson Ek after the whistle. You got
0: to
1: love it.
0: Perfect. That's exactly what you got to do. There's a price to pay to stand in front of the net. Really good job by Desharnais.
1: Vinny Desharnais got the size, 6'7", 226, he's listed as. But the other guy's pretty big too, 6'3", 207, Joel Eriksson Ek, and it is a solid 207.
0: Yeah, and noticing in the bench before the defenseman just changed, Luka Madulin and Orlov coming on the ice, and assistant coach Doug Huda giving them instructions on what to do defending-wise.
1: Off the faceoff, cleared by the Sharks off the boards, but it deflected off the glass there for Mukko Madulin and went over into the, I guess you could say, the scorer's table area. That will not be a penalty of any sort. I've noticed Doug Huda doing a lot of discussions with his defensemen on every single faceoff sometimes in specialty situations. And in fact, he called Macklin Celebrini over a couple of times during the latter stages of recent games. Florida likes to run face-off plays, and so he kept on calling him over and saying, be ready for this, that, or the other thing.
0: No, that's important. I think that communication is healthy, and I think that communication is necessary to have everybody on the same page. And I think it's great that Ryan empowers his assistants to do that.
1: 38 seconds left in the John Klingberg penalty. 1-0 Minnesota leading the game. Power play hockey for the Wild. Rossi wins the draw. Faber's back at his own blue line. Angles it forward. He's going to look for a return pass, maybe up the middle, but nope. Down the left side, it's Tarasenko. Just fed over there. Nice job by a combination of Mukko Madulin and Graff to steal it, sealing the lane off, and Graff just cleared it all the way down.
0: Yeah, great job protecting the seams.
1: Right now, here comes Minnesota on the move. Final 14 seconds of their power play. Off the skates of Ryan Hartman. Chipped out there by Orloff. And back at the Wild blue line. One more chance on the rush. They move it across the Sharks line. Tarasenko centering feed. Johansson was in front, but there's Graf again to intercept and clear. And now the penalty is over on Klingberg. And he's already across the rink and back at the Sharks bench. So San Jose's got Desharnais and Dickinson on the ice. And the Celebrini line has jumped on again. Here comes Kaprizov flying through center. Down the right across the line. Lead pass for Boldy. Influenced by Dickinson. But Boldy gets it back. Cuts to the left side. Spins, shoots. Celebrini deflected that with his skates wide. Kaprizov tried to slip away there from Dickinson. And I guess he does. He's got it now on the left wing side against Celebrini, who stays with him. Kaprizov turning away from Macklin in the left corner. Backhanding one back to the right point diagonally, and Spurgeon shoots. Dickinson got a piece of that, went wide of a net. Far side, Celebrini battles, forced a turnover. Desharnais puts it off the boards, angles it out of the zone. Smith tried to play it, but came down the wing. Now Smith will glove it down on the right wing side, but he's bodied off the play by Erickson X back check. Yet Toffoli came over, grabbed it. Smith centers, but it's off of Boldy, and it'll be cleared back out by Kaprizov.
0: Great job defensively in the neutral zone by Desharnais.
1: Here comes Boldy up to the Sharks line. Lost in the check to Ferraro. Trailing the play. It's Spurgeon. Stick handle. He deked the puck around Askarov and put it just wide of a net. That was awfully close for Spurgeon, the captain of the Wild. Now it's fed over by Faber. Foligno, far side of the ice, has it. Minnesota threatening here with a 1-0 lead. It's sent around the boards. Faber cross ice. Bouillon kept it in. Faber and Bouillon on defense. Dangerous pair. Faber gets the puck, carries down the wing, puts on the brakes on Celebrini, right along the right wing boards, throws it toward the net. That was chipped off the post by Trennan. What a chance for Minnesota. Rang off the post to the right side of Askarov. Worked loose. Can the Sharks get it? No. Minnesota keeps it in. 4:16 left. Second period. Centering attempt for Foligno knocked away. Falling down to the ice was Desharnais defensively there. And Minnesota keeps the pressure on. Trennan near side. Holds the puck. Watched by Toffoli. This line a little bit tired right now. Foligno, little drop pass for a breaking Faber. Influenced to the outside by Celebrini. He forced him to throw it behind the net to Daniela Yurov. And Yurov just carries far side and feeds it back to the point man. Minnesota putting out extra skaters, new skaters, I should say. Here's Kaprizov, the shot. Save made. Rebound. Great save by Askarov off of a Bouillon play at the side of the goalie crease. But somehow, Askarov just split his body into five pieces, stopped the puck, and held onto it. A break in the action. 3:40 to go, second period. Minnesota has really dominated here, but it's a 1-0 Wild lead on the San Jose Sharks Audio Network. Make sure you're tuned in to each and every San Jose Sharks Audio Network broadcast. Our next one will be on Thursday. We'll be on the air at 5:30 Pacific time from Calgary. First visit to Calgary, Alberta this season. And the Sharks against the Calgary Flames. Flames in St. Louis tonight. So far, it's been a real disappointment for Calgary coach Ryan Huska and company.
0: Yeah, they've had a tough start to the year for them and having trouble scoring goals.
1: 1-0 the score here. Minnesota leading the Sharks. 3.5 to go, second period. This has been a defensive struggle on both sides. Minnesota has had the better of the chances offensively. The Sharks have got to be a little concerned about that after a while because it wears you out.
0: Yeah, they've been defending for the last, I would say, 6 or 7 minutes.
1: Right now the Sharks move in. Wenberg spins off to the left, off the skate of Orloff, but he deflected it in deep. There's Eklund reaching for it to Kurashev. Slips away from the check there of Juracek. Put it back to the point to Klingberg, who stops, who shoots. It hit his own teammate, Kurashev, and deflected wide. On the near boards, can Kurashev keep it in? Nope, it's lifted above him. Kaprizov, lead pass, trouble, down the left side, moving in, a chance for Hunt. He's checked to the ice as a stick save is made off his shot. And they're going to call slashing here on Hunt. Yaroslav Askarov seems to be particularly upset about this. At 17:09 of the second period, shots 20-9. And it is a 2-minute minor penalty for slashing against the Sharks. Going up against Alex Wenberg, who's just as shocked as Askarov is here. But the Sharks' penchant for being in a defensive shell here in the second period continues, and this is not what the doctor ordered.
0: Yeah, it's a terrible call. I don't even know what to say. That he barely touched it. with his stick. So this is not a penalty. Wennberg ends up getting a penalty for this. Unnecessary.
1: Fourth power play stepping out for Minnesota. They are 1-for-3 so far.
0: Got to be aware of the high tip. They're trying to find the seams. If the seams aren't there, they're going to have the forward in the middle start a little bit higher in the slot and then look for a high tip.
1: Graffin Delandry up front. Desharnais and Ferraro back on D. Ferraro one-on-one against the bigger Erickson. Eck in front as the Wild throw it around after the faceoff win. William right point. Stick handles to the boards. He pivots, moves into the right circle, goes down low to Boldy, takes it back now, moves it back up to the point and sends it across the rink. He's going to get it back from Zuccarello. William now on the left side of the point, moves left circle, but it's off the stick of Zuccarello. And the Sharks will poke it along the board, centered out in front by Zuccarello, nobody home. So Minnesota goes back to center ice to regroup. Minute 25 to go on the power play for the Wild. Here's Kaprizov moving gingerly into the Sharks zone. Now he stops. Throws it back to the point. Bouillon. Cross ice. There's Zuccarello. Just a surgeon with that stick. They'll exchange passes with Boldy. Give it back to Matt Boldy. Near side. Centering feed. Tipped on goal. Great save. Askarov. And that was off of Erickson X chance. That was perfectly executed by Minnesota.
0: High tip.
1: Exactly what you said. I'm telling you, folks. Listen to what Jamal's saying here. It's right now on the right wing side. Dumped in there behind the net by Kurashev. And we've got, 45 seconds left on the penalty on Wennberg. Here's Bouillon, who seems to have a lot of stamina to stay on the ice for a long period of time. He's got it at the right wing corner in deep. He's got Kaprizov as an outlet, but the Sharks took away that lane. Kurashev will protect it, kill a few more seconds, tip it up the boards, but Boldy kept it in. Cross ice Bouillon in the right circle. He had some time, but that's a good job by Orlov to seal off the lane to the net. Kaprizov hangs on. Cross ice from the left circle. Boldy stick handles. Tried to shoot it through, but it was blocked by Kurashev. Boldy takes it back. Moves into the circle. 10 seconds left in the Minnesota power play. One pass back out to Bouillon. Back skates. Penalty almost over. Bouillon shoots. Pad save. Rebound just poked away there from Kaprizov by Goodrow, but not out. Penalty's over as Kaprizov shoots. Save made by Askarov. Rebound behind the goal line. Erickson Eck as the teams are back to full strength. Throws it back for Kaprizov. Wennberg gets right into the fray out of the box. And we're in the final minute of play as well in the second period. Wennberg gloves one down. He skates right up the middle with energy to center. Cuts to his left. Leaves it there for Kurashev. Crosses the line. Cuts to the middle. Spins. Shoots. It's off the skate. Went wide. Klingberg dropped it back. Eklund the shot. That's blocked. Will it be kept in? It will be. Ferraro goes to Eklund near side. Eklund spinning off a check, moving out toward the front of the net. It's poked off the defense, and it's on goal. It'll be stopped and covered up by Gustafsson. Not the hardest of his saves, but what a great effort by Eklund and really Kurashev and Wennberg before that.
0: And Eklund doing a great job holding on to pucks, and that's what we've been missing, obviously, with him not in the lineup, making this line really tough to play against. It looks like Skinner finds himself on with this line for a shift instead of Kurashev.
1: Right now, face off to the right side of Gustafsson. Reason why Skinner's there is because Kurashev was out there in the other situation. Wennberg wins the draw cleanly. Klingberg on the point. Instead of shooting, passes it wide of the net. Down to about 8 seconds left in the period. And Minnesota will just pick up. They'll clear it. And Klingberg and Ferraro try to stop it. But maybe a chance for Rossi here moving in. Spurgeon, the shot on goal at the horn. But it was stopped there by Askarov. So no chance. As Askarov, as soon as the penalty period ended, came right over to the referee to talk about that slashing penalty, I think.
0: Yeah, he doesn't like it. What he's not understanding, it had nothing to do with him. It was the fact that the stick got on the hands, and that's what they're calling.
1: Check it out. Wennberg right over there, too. The penalty got called on him, but Askarov really vehemently assessing his case. Desharnais coming over and saying, all right, look, the period's over. But Askarov still wants to chat with the referee all the way back to the dressing room. Never know. Sometimes that helps out.
0: Yeah, you know what? Hopefully you get the next call.
1: 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We are between periods 2 and 3. Pretty exciting game. Very intense defensive game. Minnesota Wild, however, lead the Sharks 1-0 on the power play goal by Matt Boldy, his ninth, assisted by Matt Zuccarello and Zeev Buyam. That came at 5:02 of the second frame. The shots on goal in the second period were 15-5 in favor of Minnesota. And so totals for the game so far, the Sharks have 10 shots on goal and Minnesota has 23. Stay tuned. We got more coming up between periods. We'll be right back on the San Jose Sharks Audio Network. Well, they're pretty excited in Minnesota. Defensively oriented, tactical struggle. Wild lead the Sharks by the score of 1-0. San Jose should feel pretty good about the fact that they're in this game in spite of the fact that they're getting outshot 23-10.
0: Yeah, there's an opportunity here, and I think that they show up for one period, they can win a hockey game. That would be the mindset for the Sharks. That would be something I would be saying in the dressing room, and they go out, play hard, play the right way, play in your toes, tie this game up. You don't have to get it all back in the first 10 minutes. Just got to get out and play hard.
1: Wenberg's line going up against Rossi's from Minnesota. There's the faceoff. Wenberg gets the draw back, and he poked it back toward his defense, but Zuccarello beat everybody to it. That's going to count as a Minnesota Wild faceoff win. They tip it back into the Sharks zone. Not much to do with it there, though, as Mario Ferraro poked it out of the territory. Minnesota back to control it in their own zone. And Faber goes to Kaprizov, and here comes Minnesota. Kaprizov lost control of it there against Wenberg, kind of put it into the Sharks center skates. So the San Jose team back the other way. Wenberg, a little drop there from Eklund, throws it back. Here's Klingberg blasting one. Got to hit the net there, but it went wide instead off the glass. Eklund works it free. Wenberg behind the net. Flips it back. Klingberg near side. Holds it. Shoots it toward the slot. Off the stick. Klingberg grabs it. Goes for the backhand. Save made. Rebound. Wenberg tried to slip it underneath the goaltender. Short side off the skate, but it was stopped and cleared.
0: Yeah, great opportunity there. Again, Wenberg doing a nice job of winning that battle. And a good hard shot by Klingberg. Just got to hit the net.
1: Here's Orloff moving it out. Long pass for Celebrini. Got a little piece of it. No icing on the play. Macklin's on the ice, seals off the lane at the near boards. Trying to go back to Klingberg. He's checked there by Boldy, who puts it off the boards and gets it out. But Cipolli backskating at the red line, intercepted that and dumped it back into Wild territory. Celebrini, Smith, and Cipolli. And here comes the Wild attack. Eriksson Ek looking for it. Desharnais staying with him. They ride into each other back behind the Sharks' net as the puck rolls to the near side. Celebrini couldn't play it out. Brodin kept it in. Sends behind the San Jose goal line. Oh boy, trouble in front of the San Jose Sharks net. A little bit nonchalant there for Askarov moving back into the goal after going out to make the stick stop. Somebody's going to have a chat with him about that.
0: Yeah, just stay in the net there. There's already a guy behind the net for the Wild. No reason to go there.
1: Almost a turnover there for the Sharks Celebrini, but almost only counts in horseshoes and hand grenades. So it's knocked away from him. The Wild can't take advantage of that. Damon Hunt feeds it back the other way. And Hinnestroza make that Hartman able to shoot one into the Sharks zone. Now Hinnestroza grabs it. He cuts behind the San Jose net to the right corner against Dickinson. Turns away from him. Delandria closed off the lane. So it's pushed back to the point. The shot there comes from a screen. It was hit in front off Hartman. Knocked away by Askarov. Hinnestroza feeds the point man. Spurgeon now cross ice. Hunt the drive. Actually, that was Juracek over there. The familiar defensive partner, I should say, of Damon Hunt. Sharks break out against the third D pair. Here's Dickinson spinning it up the middle looking for Skinner. Couldn't get it to him. And Minnesota will intercept it. And Hunt will settle it down. Checked by Delandria. Poked out to center ice though. Here comes Hunt jumping up 2-on-1. Moving in. Hunt shoots. It hit the outside of the net. Maybe off of Askarov. And bounced away. Fans oohed and aahed at that one. It was a close call. San Jose trying to get it behind the net. They do. Dickinson to Skinner, moves to center ice from the red line, shoots one right on net. Why not? And the stick save made by Gustafson, and Skinner is on his way back to the Sharks bench. Fourth line stepping on for San Jose coach Ryan Warsopsky. Back on defense. We got Ferraro and Mukka Madulin now in the third. Let's see if Goodrow can steal the puck. He does. He cuts back behind the Minnesota net. Backhands to Ferraro. The check is coming from Foligno, so he rips the shot around the boards. And the Sharks will try to get it, but Minnesota comes up with the puck. That's good work there by Faber and Buyam to knock it out of the zone. And Yurov takes it back, makes the stick handling move, and Goodrow getting back defensively with Ferraro up ice. Makes a really nice play, pivoting off to his left, just like a defenseman would. and knocking it aside. Here's Brodin back for Minnesota into the Sharks zone. 1-0 Wild leading 4 minutes into the third. Here comes a shot toward the net. What a save by Askarov off a perfect tip by Zuccarello, who got underneath the Sharks' defense. San Jose quickly rushes back the other way to try to take advantage. But Kurashev checked off the puck by Brodin. And Minnesota has way too much puck possession right now for my taste. Just right now moving back in.

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1: Shoot check the linesman. They have a chat. Look at Celebrini. Check him out. He's emphatically chatting about something. Sticks come down. It's Celebrini against Erickson Ek. Faceoff won by Minnesota. Faber skates away there from Graf. Moves right wing boards. Drop back by Boldy. And here's William throwing it ahead. Erickson Ek tips in. Askarov in net to our left. Plays the puck. Now he's going to have to play the save in front, as he played the puck up the boards and was thrown right to the net there by Johansson. Boldy keeps it in. Far side of the ice. Shoots toward the net. Knocked down in front. Stick of Johansson lifted in front there by San Jose. Good job by Dickinson. Now the Sharks break back the other way. Graf and Smith coming back up the ice. Smith kind of spun it around to nobody over there. Graf got over. It was at the end of his shift. Just barely sealed it off a little bit. Minnesota tries to take advantage as Graf was on his way back to the bench, and icing is the call against the Wild.
2: Yeah, it looks like Ryan Warsawski's mixing things up a little bit, switching to Foley and Graf. So Graf will move down to the third line with Delandria and Skinner, and Graf moves up with Celebrini and Smith.
1: Delandria, Skinner, Toffoli up front, Desharnais and Ferraro on defense, so the defensive pairs have changed too. 1-0 Minnesota. Wild start to move it out. Shots are 26-13 in favor of Minnesota. Dumped into the Shark zone. Desharnais just barely got there in time. Knocked off of the stick. Not out of the zone. Tarasenko centering attempt. Blocked by Desharnais. Rebound. Bounce to the far side. There's Delandria spinning away from the check. Throwing it off to the middle. And here comes Desharnais on the move. To the blue line. Dumps it forward. Puck went off the glass behind Gustafson. Rebound. Bouncer. Came back out to center ice. And Mukko Madulin will pick up and shoot it forward. Need I remind anybody, the score is 1-0 here in favor of Minnesota, and the Wild won 2-0 on Sunday in this building against the Calgary Flames. So it's been a while since we've seen a goal scored against the Minnesota Wild in this building. Now Askarov played the puck away there from the defense. Mukko Madulin took it there from Dickinson. Again, total changes on the defense at forwards right now. Sharks trying to find some kind of magic here.
2: Yeah, sometimes you change just to get their attention and hopefully spark something.
1: And let's see what happens as a result of this exchange. Dickinson's back to get it, moves it up the boards. Gaudette exits the zone and went off the stick of Zuccarello. Gaudette carries up to the blue line, dumps in, gives chase himself. In there with Ryan Reeves, they work it free. Orloff on the ice, spins off the check from Rossi. He moves out toward the slot, tried to apply the backhand play. Good check by Rossi, sticking it away from Orloff's control. But Orloff gets back and bumps Zuccarello on the left wing, so no play. Askarov almost gave it away there to Kaprizov. You don't want that. The puck is headed toward the net, but Askarov's back in goal. And again, he's gotten a little distracted mentally here twice in the third period. That's enough to drive a coach a little bit nuts.
2: He needs to stay in the net.
1: Two strolls for Askarov. This is no time for that. 1-0 Minnesota. 12.5 to play in the third. Wild again continue to try to dominate here. They put it to the Sharks' goal line, but it's stopped there by San Jose's D. Kurashev moved it out. Little help from Eklund. Lines are changing. Eklund tips down the left. Here's Wennberg skating from left to right. Kicks the puck across the line, along the left wing boards. Knocked back, kept in by Ferraro. Goes into the left wing corner. Grabbed there by Eklund. Moves it away from Yurov. Still has it on his stick. Carries near side. Centering attempt blocked by Yurov's skate. Kept in by Wennberg and Eklund. They work it loose. Near side, Kurashev. Sends it up to the top of the circle. Now takes it back. Goes to Eklund in the corner. Centering pass for Wennberg knocked away. Mukko Madulin on the shot, but that's kind of a 9-iron that's deflected over the top of the glass and out of action. With 11:48 to play in the third period, the Sharks are trying to find a solution offensively here against a very solid defensive group in Minnesota. It's a 1-0 Wild lead, and we'll be back on the San Jose Sharks Audio Network. Faceoff coming up deep inside the Minnesota end of the ice with 11:48

0: 7:48 to play in the third. The Sharks are down 1-0. We're five skaters aside right now, and it's been like that for much of the game, although the Sharks did get into penalty trouble in the second, which contributed to the only goal, which is a power play goal by Matt Boldy at 5:02 of the middle period, his ninth from Zuccarello and Bouillon. Right now, Wennberg, who's got lots of ice, wins the faceoff. Eklund skates left corner. Wow, what a smart pass back to Orlov, who throws it toward the front of the net, and Eklund tips that wide with Faber defending. Coming out of the left boards, moving it across the ice, is Wennberg. He fed it back toward the point, held in there by Orlov. Orlov is really pushing hard against Foligno on the boards, but Foligno wins that battle, and here come the Wild. Moving out to center ice, it's Yurov. Shoots one in. Back behind the net, Askarov made the stick stop, bounced forward. Grabbed that by Kurashev. Poked that in the direction of Eklund, but he couldn't quite reach back to get it. And so, end of the shift anyway. He's going to have to stay on the ice for a couple of extra seconds. But Minnesota will cycle back to their own zone. They need a change, too. And so the Wild content with a 1-0 lead, just holding onto the puck and playing catch with it inside their own end. 10:55 to go in the third. Shots 26-13 in favor of Minnesota. Here comes Eriksson Ek carrying to the red line, flipping it in the air, getting it into the Shark zone, back to get it Ferraro. Turns into a check, gave it away. Boldy steals it, made the stick handling move to the backhand, and shoveled one through the crease and wide. Bouncer there for Askarov. Scoops up the puck and saves it with 9.5 gone by in the third. And the pace has slowed down to a crawl, which realistically is in Minnesota's favor at this point.
1: Yeah, it suits Minnesota. They're playing the score, and they're content to just defend and clog up the neutral zone. The Sharks have to be a little bit more inclined to press the issue here and get the deactivated to get that tying goal.
0: 10:35 remaining, period number three. Faceoff controlled by the Wild. Brodin keeps it in. Feeds it off of a stick there, far side of the ice. That's Zuccarello dropping it off. Rossi, who got that puck stick checked off of his control, now giving chase in the right wing corner against Dickinson there. Dickinson and Desharnais back together on defense. As we've got Skinner up front, Toffoli on the ice. They dig it free with Delandria moving the puck. Delandria looks for Toffoli on the right. He's bodied up off the play there by Brodin, but taking it back at the Sharks line, it's Dickinson. Leads it up the right, Skinner. Back to the Minnesota goal, just catches the pass, knocks it into the offensive end, but doesn't stay there long, and Minnesota's got a 3-on-2, led by Zuccarello. The Kaprizov crossed the line, little drop pass Hunt. Tried to make the move defensively, and in fact, he made the defensive play there on Skinner. Skinner blocks the puck and makes his way back to the Sharks bench. So I suppose they did the job there. But the Sharks need to make something happen here. They put out Macklin Celebrini's line. Macklin knocks down the puck at the red line. Right wing side, shoots one in. Around the board, Smith couldn't get it. Graf does. Graf cuts behind the net. Delayed penalty coming up against Minnesota on that play. Somebody's stick went flying. Will Smith gets the puck back as the extra skater is out there. Orlov cross ice to Celebrini. Down near side to Klingberg. Slides it back to Macklin Celebrini, moves to the middle, stick handles, dances, behind the back pass. Can the Sharks keep it in? They do. It's Orlov carrying it down the right wing boards, down deep to the corner. He turns, he backhands to the right point. There's Klingberg. Over to Celebrini. He shoots one, deflected wide. Rebound near boards. Worked loose. Puck is out of play. Minnesota touching it. And it is a 2-minute slashing penalty coming up against the Wild. Let's pause 10 seconds for station identification on the San Jose Sharks Audio Network.
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0: David Juracek of the Minnesota Wild takes a 2-minute penalty for slashing at 11:08 of the third period. Here's an opportunity knocking for the Sharks, going on the power play, trailing 1-0. Back after this on the San Jose Sharks Audio Network. Welcome back to Minnesota and Grand Casino Arena. I'm Dan Rusinowski along with Jamal Mayers. After this game, the Sharks will travel to Calgary, and we'll be on the air at 5:30 on Thursday. Romenda and I will be broadcasting the game, and that means you're going over to the television side, aren't you?
1: That's it. You're right.
0: So you and Randy will be doing that game, and Drew and I will be broadcasting from the Saddle Dome. Penalty here against Minnesota. But the Wild start with a good chance with a rush up the ice for Matt Boldy. He's got the goal so far. That was a save by Askarov. Here comes Celebrini for the attack. Cross the line. Lead pass in the direction of Smith. Just broken up at the last second by a defensive stick. That's probably Brodin who's got it. And he grabs it now and clears all the way down. That's an underrated defenseman right there. Just been solid for years.
1: Yeah, he really has. And I'd like to see Will be a little harder behind the net to maintain possession of that puck.
0: Sharks are on the man advantage. They move through center ice. Get across the blue line. Fed to the slot. Toffoli in front. Here's a play. Smith shoots. Score! Toffoli to Celebrini to Smith. And Will Smith ties the game 1-1 with a tic-tac-toe goal that was a thing of beauty. And it was on the power play in the third.
1: What a display of passing. I think everybody touched the puck. What a pass by Macklin Celebrini on the entry. Great pass by Toffoli and a one-touch across the crease to Will Smith. Really good job by Will to get lost there on the weak side to allow that pass to come over. And he just buries it to tie this game.
0: So Macklin Celebrini's streak of three consecutive first goals for the team comes to an end, and I don't think anybody cares. What a beautiful pass he set up Will Smith with. Smith getting his seventh of the season. Celebrini and Toffoli should get the assists. As Smith now has a five-game point streak, Celebrini increases his point streak to four straight.
3: Scoring on the power play.
0: That's a big one. Makes the score 1-1. So the Sharks have life. And they've got the puck behind their own net as we resume action. 7:45 to go in the third period here in Minnesota. And the Sharks starting to crank it up a little. Here's Eklund to center ice, veering to his left. Across the line, little extra move. And so Mukko Madulin jumped in a little ahead of the play. And they bring it back.
1: And that's all right. Like we talked about, partner, get those guys back out there. They're feeling good about their game.
0: Boy, Jared Spurgeon thought he made the defensive play on Celebrini, and he just lifted it just barely over his reach. That's got to be frustrating.
1: Oh, yeah. That's great. Great job by Macklin.
0: Smith from Celebrini and Toffoli. Time of the goal, 11:59. It is a power play goal, so the teams have each traded man advantage tallies. And, of course, all power plays on Sharks Audio Network broadcasts are brought to you by Power Business Technology, copiers and printers for your office needs. So now it's anybody's game. 7:13 remaining in this third period. Sharks move back in to Foley, to DeLandry. A centering feed in front for Skinner. And a wild defensive stick just got to that at the last second. Minnesota, though, trying to get out of the zone. Can't do it. That's a forced turnover there by DeLandry. Skinner takes, sends it toward the net, hit the side of the goal from the left wing corner. And it's tipped out by Minnesota. Tarasenko got it all the way down. It'll be short of icing, but good hustle by Ferraro to get back there ahead of Hinostroza. Here's Ferraro moving left to right. Sharks 1, Wild 1. Hope you're enjoying our broadcast, and we certainly welcome those of you who are syncing up our broadcast to the national television feed. You can do that with the DVR. Klingberg throws it toward the net. It hit Hunt. I think it hit him in the side of the helmet. Kind of shrugs that one off, and it's poked out of play on the far boards. Hunt still grabbing onto his helmet and adjusting it a little bit there.
1: Well, the Sharks are doing a much better job in this third period of keeping the puck away from Gustafson. You notice how he's not been able to touch those rims. That's why they've been able to sustain zone time and create some offense here in this third period.
0: Well, Macklin Celebrini, who had a brilliant primary assist on Will Smith's tying goal, is back out there. Celebrini, Smith, and Graf in the second half of this game. They get control of the puck. Here's Mukko Madulin shooting it wide. Rebound. Smith couldn't get it. Wild Spurgeon poked it on the boards, but Graf kept it in for a second, but his backhand rim attempt was blocked, and it did pop out of the zone. Mukko Madulin drives one in. Comes all the way around back to center ice. So taking it there is Orloff. He and Mukko Madulin push it forward, and Celebrini on the right wing is able to chip it into the offensive end. Gustafson played it this time from inside the trapezoid. Fed it to the corner, but it's fed out in front to Celebrini from Smith, and he shoots one just wide of the goal. On the rebound, a glove stop relatively easily made by Gustafson, but wow, the magic of Smith and Celebrini really showcased here in the third as Smith has tied the game 1-1 with his seventh goal of the season, and Macklin Celebrini a near miss. 5:46 to go in the third. It's 1-1. We'll be back on the San Jose Sharks Audio Network. 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We've got two teams just battling it out for points here. Minnesota's Boldy has a goal. Turns around underneath the check and shoots the puck toward the net. Askarov got a piece of it short side. Went off the side of the goal, it looked like. Off the netting. And kept in. Johansson. 9-game point streak. Got it back to the point. Shot by Brodin. Blocked. And Klingberg will slide it on the left wing side. Eklund to center. Back check by Johansson. So Wild take over here. Boldy down the left. Moves into the Sharks zone. Boldy ridden into the boards there by the Sharks. Orloff. And Orloff wins that battle. Backhands the puck ahead. And it'll be Eklund taking it out with Kurashev. And here come the Sharks. Kurashev carrying it across the ice diagonally. Across the line. Feeds to the slot to Eklund. He one-timed it, but got deflected wide. Eklund digging it free. He's had energy in his return to action tonight. Kept in there by Desharnais. Pushed behind the net there. Fighting for it. Kurashev walks up the near boards with it in the Minnesota zone. Throws it toward the net with Weinberg in front. And that's a save made by Gustafsson. Actually, one of Gustafsson's better stops in this third period.
1: Yeah, another really effective shift by the Weinberg line. Controlling the boards, supporting each other quickly, making sure they have an anchor at the net. The only difference is I'd like to see Weinberg stand right in front of that lane. Perhaps if that puck goes by him, Gustafsson wouldn't be able to see it.
0: Faceoff controlled by the Sharks. Desharnais sends it toward the goal, but it's deflected away. Skinner couldn't get it. Here comes Trenin to center. Skating across the ice from right wing side to left. He's met by the check of Desharnais, who not only knocked him off the puck, but then he stick checked it away there from his man. Loose puck behind the goal line, though. Spurgeon's in deep. Checked away by Dickinson. Knocked aside there by Foligno's check. And the Wild get a chance to the goal, but they put it wide. Foligno near side. Marcus Foligno back to the point. Here's a shot by Brodin. Broke his stick. He's going back to the bench. Can the Sharks take advantage? Moving it down the right side. Skinner in across the line. Drop pass. Here's Dickinson shooting it from the right circle. And it went high and wide. 3:40 left in regulation. Dickinson and Mukha Madulin out there defensively. They handle the puck. Mook sends it forward. Gaudette, not a lot of ice time in the third. Angles one into the offensive zone. Barkley Goodrow pokes at it. Gaudette giving chase. Goodrow working it free. He had Reeves in front, but that was a combination of Bouillon and Faber that blocked it. And the Wild able to push it out. Wild put out Hartman's line now. Hartman and Tarasenko on the ice with Hinostroza. They dump it back behind the Sharks' net. Bouillon got it around the far boards. Faber kept it in, actually. And Bouillon is going to have to skate back to center ice with it, as it was a bad bounce for him. Uh-oh. Is this icing against Minnesota? No, they decide not to. So the inboard carom was blocked there by Askarov's stick, and Ferraro sends it out for the Sharks to Gaudette at the red line, who dumps it all the way down. We're down to 2:50 remaining in regulation. Really nail-biting time here. One mistake by somebody could cost you a game in regulation time.
1: Well, great trust that Ryan Warsawski shows in his fourth line, in fact, gets them one more shift with less than 4 minutes to play. And they reward him with a safe shift, eating up a few more minutes.
0: Well, they'll drop the puck deep inside the Minnesota zone after that little dump-in was stopped by Gustafsson, who's been pretty solid in goal here. He's been the number one netminder here. Jesper Wallstedt picked up the shutout last game for the Wild, 2-0. The Sharks broke that shutout string in Minnesota. But here comes Eriksson Ek now with center across the blue line. He'll be checked by Will Smith into the boards. A for effort for Will Smith there, but Eriksson Ek's a strong man. Worked it free. Wild throwing it around. Spurgeon on the point keeps in. Far side of the ice, Johansson. Off the boards, here comes Boldy moving in. Angle shot on net, save made. Just standing his ground there. Askarov knocked it aside. But the Sharks don't have any possession of the puck right now. Minnesota's got it all, and that's not good With only 2:05 remaining in the third, San Jose's got to get control and do it pretty soon here. Here comes Kaprizov. He can control it himself. Moves up to the Sharks' line, flicks in. Behind the goal line, San Jose's Orlov turns away from a forecheck of Rossi. Fed it around the board, sent across the ice by Klingberg, and here comes Eklund. Lead for Wenberg, 2-on-2, across the line. Wenberg, stick handle, stops, shoots, stick save made. Gustafsson, as down went Faber to try to block it. That was a really close play for Wenberg right there. And it's lifted out now by Minnesota Zuccarello. Rossi to the Sharks' line, minute 30 remaining in the third. Now it's back in the Sharks' end again. What a chance for Wenberg.
1: Tremendous shift once again by this line, creating offense basically out of nothing.
0: Here they come again. Wenberg angles it forward, and he has Eklund down the right, moving in with Kurashev driving the goal. Eklund stopped, tried to get the shot through, but Faber blocked it. If he gets that through, maybe it's a tip-in.
1: Yeah, I'd like to see Kurashev work to get to the near post. He stays on the back door, and that I think that influenced Eklund's decision whether or not to give it to him or not.
0: 1 minute left in regulation. Can the Sharks make a play here? They get it to center ice. Delandria down the left wing side. In across the line. He's got a chance. He skates behind the net. Centering feed. Tip toward the goal, but just wide for Toffoli. Rebound right corner. They scrum for it. The Sharks really digging for the puck here. Delandria, Toffoli, Foligno, and Spurgeon. The captain of the Wild worked it free. And Brodin far side lifts it out. There's a chase back. No icing on the play as Klingberg retreats to get it. Banked it off the boards to knock it out, but Minnesota's on it. And here comes Eriksson Ek. Long dump in. That was off the skates of Klingberg, who carries it behind his own net, now off the deflection. Less than 20 seconds left in regulation. What's Delandria going to do with it? He just pokes it across the Minnesota line, taken back the other way by Faber. Here's Johansson into the Sharks zone. Johansson cutting behind the net. Centering attempt knocked away. The Sharks bent it. Did not break. Maybe not yet. Goldie kept it in. Final 4 seconds of regulation. He throws it across the rink. Wide. And the rebound, a shot by Faber, blocked. And we will have overtime here in Minnesota tonight.
4: With the score tied.
1: We've seen this song before, haven't we?
0: We certainly have. As we have come to the end of regulation. And the San Jose Sharks are all even with the Minnesota Wild. 1-1. Thankfully, Will Smith tying it up with his 7th goal of the season. Just a beautiful tally. Celebrini and Toffoli assisting at 11:59. That was a power play goal. Minnesota also scored on the power play today. Matt Boldy in the second period, his 9th from Zuccarello and Bouillem. So the Sharks are 1-for-3 in the power play. Minnesota's 1-for-4. And all things being equal, we've got ourselves a team each with 1 point in the standings and one it's going to get 2.
1: Yes, you do. And a great opportunity here. I think the Sharks, what's most impressive for me is to get a point out of a game you could argue they didn't play their best and now have an opportunity to go and get 2 points. Askarov was solid all night long. A couple of adventurous things were in the third where he left the net, but he's been really good. Defending-wise, they've been hard against their better players, and they've given themselves a chance.
0: Well, in overtime this season, the San Jose Sharks have an overall record of 3-2-1. They are 2-0 on the road this season, including a victory right here, 6-5 in OT when Macklin Celebrini scored that dramatic goal. Minnesota certainly has that in their mind, I'm sure, as overtime gets set to begin here. Who are the Sharks going to start in overtime? They're going to start with the same guys? Not quite, because Tim Liljegren's not playing tonight. So they do start with 2 of the 3 guys that began overtime last time here. Wenberg and Eklund are out there, but Dmitry Orlov will step out there with them. 3-on-3 in overtime. Yaroslav Askarov taking the net to our right, because you got to change ends for the OT. So this is a long change overtime, as they say.
1: And they're going with Rossi, Kaprizov, and Spurgeon.
0: That's a fearsome group of three. Let's see how the Sharks handle this. Wenberg, by the way, has played over 20 minutes already. He will take the draw and he'll win it. So Orlov's back in his own zone as we begin overtime. 3-on-3. The Sharks have 2 wins in OT, 1 at Madison Square Garden and 1 here. Here comes Wenberg. Little drop pass for Eklund from his own blue line to center. Skating right to left. Eklund picking up speed. dancing into the offensive zone, turning to the right wing boards, holding onto the puck. Nowhere to go, just comes all the way back to his own blue line, and they get things reorganized. Eklund drops it back for Wennberg. He's got Orloff on the right, gives him the puck. Here's Dmitry Orloff down the right, across the line, stick handling, dropping it back. Eklund finds Wennberg, but he wasn't quite ready, I don't think, for that, and the puck went through his stick. Coming back the other way, Sharks are changing. Here's Minnesota down the right. It's Rossi into the zone. He's checked a little bit by Celebrini, who just jumped onto the ice, but he will circle back to the blue line of the Minnesota team. And now he will drop it back for Faber and head back for the bench. So more of a traditional overtime start to this one. As now we've got Celebrini, Orloff still out there, but Will Smith with them. And here comes Minnesota's Boldy into the zone. Checked by Orloff, forced him to the outside. Orloff pushes him all the way back to the Minnesota end. Dmitry Orloff doesn't look tired. He just stays out there. Here comes Faber, right up the middle. And across the line, a little drop pass for Boldy. Dick stick handles to his left, turns away from Orloff and Smith, holds onto the puck, gives to Eriksson Ek, nowhere to go. And he's out to center ice with it, and he's going to regroup back in the Minnesota zone. 3:28 left in overtime, 1-1 the score. Boldy turns away from Celebrini's check. Celebrini applies the stick check, knocks it away from Boldy. Nice little battle behind the Minnesota net. Celebrini fights for it. Boldy came up with it. And now Smith fell down, got up, applied the check, but it's a 2-on-1 developing for Minnesota. Only Dickinson back. Here comes Boldy. Dickinson forced him to the outside, but he spins. He throws it to Brodin, who's in deep. And Dickinson, another good defensive play, knocks him off the puck. Kind of chopped him down. That could have been called a penalty, but it's not. Minnesota keeps it in. Kaprizov is on it. Sharks have Celebrini, Dickinson, and Smith on the ice. Uh-oh, far side of the ice. Here comes Zuccarello. Cuts back behind the Sharks' net. He has Brodin up top, but Zuccarello holds it, circumnavigates the entire Sharks zone, throws it toward the net. I think they were looking for a tip there, but it went wide, missed the pass to Brodin. Dickinson, defensive play, knocked it free to Celebrini from behind the goal. Macklin takes the puck, slides it back to Dickinson. Celebrini knocked down Zuccarello there. Play continues. Here's Celebrini with it down the left across the line. Macklin moving in with Graf, who he scores! Celebrini, he stick handles right around the goaltender. Graf puts it past him, and the Sharks win in overtime 2-1. Half the team going to Graf, half the team going to Askarov. Askarov wasn't even supposed to start today, and he gets the start and the victory. And the Sharks, on a goal by Colin Graf in dramatic fashion from Macklin Celebrini, stunned the crowd in Minnesota.
5: Unbelievable play defensively. I thought that Macklin was absolutely gassed. He finds the amount of energy to make that last rush, and a tremendous move by Ryan Warsawski in the third period to move Graf up in the lineup, and he rewards him in overtime with the winner.
0: Just before that, two pretty good defensive plays by Dickinson back in his own zone too, which we cannot forget about.
5: Absolutely. Did a really good job closing it off and makes a play behind the net, and I don't think this play happens if Macklin doesn't interfere there just inside the bottom of the circle before getting away from Rossi.
0: Also an outstanding point. People will be talking about that in Minnesota, I'm sure, with Celebrini taking down his man. But what a stick handling move by Colin Graf. Celebrini found enough energy down the left. He set it up underneath Brodin, and Graf made, got one half step on the defense, a right-handed shot. He went over to the backhand, and no chance right there in front of a net for the goaltender Gustafsson once Graf got it to the backhand.
5: Well, it looked like he lost it originally, but he had the hands to be able to pull that around his leg and make a tremendous play.
0: Final score, Sharks 2 and the Wild 1. Stand by, we got more coming up on the Sharks Audio Network.
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0: I'm Dan Rusinowski, along with My good friend Jamal Mayers here in Minnesota. The San Jose Sharks win it in overtime in dramatic fashion once again against the Wild. The final score in this one, a defensively oriented 2-1 victory. San Jose got outshot 29-18 by Minnesota. So Yaroslav Askarov, a surprise starter in this game, was not expected to play. Had to come in at the last minute and had a really strong effort with a 28-save performance. And Colin Graf getting his very first career overtime goal, his seventh career goal and second game winner that he's ever had, off a beautiful feat from Macklin Celebrini, who wound up with two assists, one assist on Will Smith's tying goal in the third period with 8:01 to play, and then the game winner at 2 minutes and 41 seconds. He assisted on Colin Graf's second of the year. And so we have a change by the coaches to put Colin Graf with Celebrini and Smith, and it worked.
5: It certainly did, and I think that that's the feel that Ryan Warsawski has in his group. He wasn't happy, obviously, with the first two periods and felt like they got outplayed, but they stuck with it. They found a way to get a huge win.
0: Well, San Jose really continuing its outstanding play. They've got points in seven straight. And part of that defensive play just before they got the game-winning goal was made by Sam Dickinson, who ends up getting his first ever NHL assist. But it was the two defensive plays by Dickinson that allowed the Sharks to exit the zone. Right now, Sam Dickinson is with us in the Sharks dressing room with Jamal.
5: Hey, Sam, obviously you guys weren't happy with the first couple periods, but what was said in between the second and third that allowed you guys to come out and find a way to turn things around?
7: Yeah, I think it was just coming in as a group, knowing that we haven't had our best coming up to then, but at the same time, it's a one-goal game. So, we have a period to get in there, go to work, and, just try to fight our way back, and I think that's exactly what we did, and, a great third period and OT as well, and, we come away with the 2 points, which is absolutely huge.
5: And what more can you say about Yaroslav Askarov and his ability to step in there? Wasn't expected to start, but does and does a great job all night long, finding a way, being outshot 29-18, but you guys still get the victory.
7: Yeah, he's been fantastic. It feels like every game he's playing, he's been lights out, and he's given us a chance to win, and that was absolutely the case today. First two periods, we definitely gave up too much, and he was back there, just an absolute block back there, and it's great to have a goalie like that who, has always got your back when things go wrong.
5: Were you pumped when the coaches gave you the nod there in overtime to get an opportunity? You played so well and actually get an assist on the game winner. But for me, it was the defensive play that you made not only once but twice below the goal line to allow you guys to get possession.
7: Yeah, OT is always fun. A little three-on-three, a little extra ice, so you get to fly around a little more. On those two defensive plays, just great work by the other two guys as well to force guys into bad spots, and I'm just kind of the lucky one who got to finish those plays, and then anytime you got Mac and Graf are on the ice, it's a pretty good chance something's good to happen, and we get the job done.
5: And how huge has it been to have a guy like coach like Doug Huda, who's defensive-minded and able to help you make this transition? I know he's been a huge mentor of yours. And how has he helped you so far this year?
7: He's been great. He knows so much. He's so smart, been around for so long. For all of us back here to have him, giving us his knowledge and everything is, definitely a huge bonus for our whole team. And, for me personally, he's been great at helping me adjust to this, and he's been getting me in great spots, and he's been definitely a huge help.
5: Well, congratulations on a huge victory. Go celebrate with your teammates.
7: Absolutely. Thank you.
5: Well, a massive game. The Sharks find a way to get it done in overtime. Colin Graf gets the goal, assisted by Celebrini and Sam Dickinson, who we just spoke to. An amazing game in overtime. They got outshot 29-18, but the Sharks come out on top in overtime. Once again, in Minnesota, 2-1. 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
0: Final score in overtime, the San Jose Sharks 2 and the Minnesota Wild 1 in front of a crowd of 16,253 fans at Grand Casino Arena. Time now for the instant replay to tell you how it all happened. It wasn't exactly a Picasso, an art form, but it really was an intense trench warfare tactical battle for much of this game. And it started with a bit of a surprise in terms of the starting goaltender. You see, The Sharks were supposed to play Alex Nedeljkovic today, but for some reason he was not able to go tonight. And so Yaroslav Askarov, who was preparing perhaps to play against the Calgary Flames in a couple of days, had to come back onto the ice and get the start in goal. And did he play very well? In the first period, he was outshot 8-5 by the Minnesota Wild, but early on, he decided to establish things and made a pretty big stop with the score 0-0. Right now, Minnesota on the attack. Hinnestroza splitting through and making a nice stick-handling move, but a good save off the wrist shot there made by Askarov. Yes, it was. That was the first of a number that he made during the course of the contest, but it was scoreless at the end of the first period. Minnesota has one of the better power plays in the game, and it's only gotten better with the return of Mats Zuccarello to action. And wouldn't you know it, it would be Zuccarello's patience that would result in a power play goal by Matt Boldy that put the Wild in front 5:02 into the second. Back on the point, Bouillon dishes left side, grabbed by Zuccarello. He thought about making a play, held on to the puck. He still has it, sends it across the rink, and a one-time shot by Boldy. Score! So patience is a total virtue on the other side of the ice for Mats Zuccarello. That's why he's so dangerous for this Wild power play. And a perfectly surgical pass through not a lot of traffic and not a lot of space. And Boldy ripped that shot. And when he has that puck on his stick, it's probably in. Wild 1, Sharks nothing. Boldy's ninth of the season came at 5:02 of the second period. That was a power play goal. Zuccarello and Zeev Bouillon assisted on the play. The key to it, though, Jamal, was the patience of Zuccarello and his passing ability.
5: Yeah, he was, you know, obviously a real smart play by Boldy to get lost on the weak side. But you're right, Zuccarello has the hands and the ability to hold on to pucks, to let that lane open up. And when he does, he makes a perfect saucer pass over to Boldy.
0: Minnesota outshot the Sharks 15-5 in the second period, so obviously with that being the only goal that they would score, Yaroslav Askarov's goaltending was important. Exchange passes with Boldy. Give it back to Matt Boldy. Near side centering feed, tipped on goal. Great save, Askarov. And that was off of Erickson X chance. That was perfectly executed by Minnesota. Minnesota trying that high tip the entire game. And you called that one as Erickson X was in position and exactly tipped it. But Askarov equal to the task. And it seemed like he was focused tonight.
5: Yeah, his rebound control was exceptional. His ability to track pucks and got a little adventurous a couple times in the third period, but he was solid. For not expecting to play, came in and provided the Sharks with an opportunity to win. And again, gaining confidence game after game. You can see his game rounding into form.
0: So, second period ended 1-0 in favor of Minnesota. But the Sharks would get a power play chance in the third period when David Juracek was called for slashing at 11 minutes and 8 seconds. And then it came time for Macklin Celebrini, Will Smith, and Tyler Toffoli to go to work. Sharks are on the man advantage. They move through center ice, get across the blue line, head to the slot. Toffoli in front. Here's a play. Smith shoots. Score! Toffoli to Celebrini to Smith. And Will Smith ties the game 1-1 with a tic-tac-toe goal that was a thing of beauty. And it was on the power play in the third. What a goal by Will Smith, his seventh of a season from Celebrini and Toffoli at 11:59 of the third period. And again, Will Smith extending his point-scoring streak to 5 straight, Celebrini to 4 straight, and just a beautiful finish.
5: It really was. 3 great passes on the entry. Almost everybody on the ice ends up touching the puck, but a nice play by Toffoli over to Macklin, who one-touches it to the weak side, and Will Smith does a great job redirecting that one underneath the pad of Gustafson.
0: So the Sharks going into overtime tonight with the game tied at 1 had 2 overtime victories, one at Madison Square Garden and one in really dramatic fashion here on October the 26th when 3 Sharks players were caught on the ice for the full 3 minutes and 40 seconds before finally William Eklund got off and Macklin Celebrini produced the game-winning goal. Celebrini didn't score the game-winning goal tonight, but boy, he was involved as he put a perfect pass to Colin Graf, who did the rest. Macklin takes the puck, slides it back to Dickinson. Celebrini knocked down Zuccarello there. Play continues. Here's Celebrini with it down the left across the line. Macklin moving in with Graf. Who he scores! Colin Graf from Macklin Celebrini. He stick handles right around the goaltender. Graf puts it past him, and the Sharks win in overtime 2-1. Half the team going to Graf. Half the team going to Askarov. Askarov wasn't even supposed to start today. And he gets the start and the victory. And the Sharks, on a goal by Colin Graf in dramatic fashion, from Macklin Celebrini stunned the crowd in Minnesota. Celebrini and Sam Dickinson assisted on that. Dickinson with a couple of really good defensive plays just before we started the playback there. And he ends up with his first career assist. Colin Graf, his first career overtime goal and his second career game winner. Macklin Celebrini, two assists. And it was just a thing of beauty. You got excited.
5: I did. I didn't mean to jump in there, partner. Apologize. I was excited because, you know, the game, this is a, to me, this is a team that's maturing. When you win games, you're technically not playing well, yet you stay in it, you keep your form, you find a way to, you know, scratch and claw, and then you get the power play that you had to score on to tie the game up. You do that, you knew it was just inevitable that they were going to find a way to win, and that's a massive step forward from last year.
0: A big, big win for the San Jose Sharks tonight in overtime, 2-1. Maybe they weren't at their absolute best, but they did what they had to do to get the 2 points. That is indeed the sign of a maturing young hockey team. San Jose now ups its record to 8-6-3. They've got 19 points. And the Minnesota Wild fall back to 7-7-4. They've got 18 points, so the Sharks have more points than the Wild do in the Western Conference standings. That's it for our Sharks Instant Replay. This has been a presentation of the San Jose Sharks Audio Network.
6: This broadcast is presented by authority of the San Jose Sharks, solely for the private, non-commercial use of our radio audience. Any publication, reproduction, retransmission, or other use of the descriptions and accounts of this game without the express written consent of the San Jose Sharks is strictly prohibited.
0: Final score, the San Jose Sharks win it 2-1. They are 2-0, both in overtime against Minnesota, with only one other game in this series, and that'll be on December 31st at SAP Center at San Jose. Don't miss that one. This game will be an outstanding contest. Time now for our three stars. Here's Jamal.
5: Yeah, the third star is Macklin Celebrini with two assists on the night. The second star is Matt Boldy with the lone goal for the Minnesota Wild. And, of course, your number one star, Colin Graf, with the game winner, gets elevated midway through the third period and rewards his coach with the game winner.
0: Really great game for Yaroslav Askarov in goal. Little honorable mention his way as the Sharks got outshot 29-18. But Colin Graf's got to feel awfully good about that one.
5: Absolutely. It's a huge goal, huge opportunity, and I love the fact that they're getting these young guys in these moments. In overtime, out on the ice.
0: And how about this? Fourth straight game, the Sharks have given up only one goal. That's big.
5: It is. It's a testament to their system works when they play it to a T, and now they have a formula for success. They have to continue. Even in games where they didn't have their A game, they found a way to win.
0: We'd like to thank everybody for tuning into our broadcast today and remind you that whenever the San Jose Sharks are on the ice, we're right here with you, calling all of the exciting play-by-play action and bringing that picture to your great imagination. Our statistician for tonight's game was Herman Sonneman. Our on-site engineer here in Minnesota is Adam Van Konat, and our studio engineer at Network Central is Brian Welsh. For Jamal Mayers, I'm Dan Rusinowski, reminding you of tonight's final score. In overtime, the Sharks get a goal from Colin Graf and beat the Minnesota Wild 2-1. Join us for our next exciting broadcast of Sharks Hockey. That'll be taking place on Thursday. Drew Amenda and I will be on the air starting at 5:30 from Calgary as the Sharks meet the Flames for the first time this year. Until then, thanks a lot for being with us. We say so long from St. Paul, Minnesota.
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3: The sounds of skates shaving up the ice, sticks on pucks, the smell of hockey in the air. It's like that every single day in the state of Minnesota. And the San Jose Sharks are coming back to the scene of one of their greatest triumphs this season to face off against a team that is bound and determined to strike a chord of revenge back the other way. It's the San Jose Sharks and the Minnesota Wild next on the San Jose Sharks Audio Network.
0: It's time to feel the teal. This is San Jose Sharks hockey. 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
3: Good evening, everyone, and welcome to Grand Casino Arena in St. Paul, Minnesota, the state of hockey. The San Jose Sharks face off against the Minnesota Wild for the second time and final time in this city this season. The last time these two teams played, we had ourselves a dandy of a game that was awfully entertaining from the Sharks fans' point of view, but awfully disappointing from the fans of the Minnesota Wild's view of things. I'm Dan Marcinowski, along with Jamal Mayers. And Jamal, back here in Minnesota once again. It's always a great atmosphere. We're coming off of Hall of Fame weekend, in which Joe Thornton was honored by the entire hockey world and enshrined where he belongs in Toronto at the Hockey Hall of Fame. An amazing weekend. Several of us were there, and we had a wonderful experience. And now tonight, it's back to business for the San Jose Sharks.
4: Obviously been rolling as of late, so they've been doing a really nice job of playing together. And what's been most impressive is that they've been able to duplicate it, and they have a formula for success that's rooted in defending first. And they're comfortable now, it seems, in these closer type of games. And I think the good thing for me is that they're no longer surprising teams, so teams know that the Sharks are much better than they were last year, and yet they're still finding ways. I think the fact that they have two lines that can produce offensively has really helped.
3: Well, those two lines have certainly been exciting, and we know all about the top one, Macklin Celebrini, right near the top of the NHL in scoring at center with Will Smith and Tyler Toffoli on the wings. But I think maybe one of the most important groups has been Wennberg along with Philip Kurashev playing together. And the good news tonight is that William Eklund, after sitting out the last couple of games with an injury, joins them and makes the Sharks a stronger team.
4: Absolutely. I think the fact that those three have developed a tremendous amount of chemistry and familiarity, and they play the game very similarly. And I think that the way that Wenny's able to hold on the pucks to defend, the way that Eklund has been an absolute force this season down low, I think he's surprising a lot of people how strong he is on pucks. And I think Kurashev does a nice job of playing off of them and finding those quiet areas on the ice. And talking to him a few weeks ago, he made a great point. He said, you know, yeah, I am able to find those soft areas, but it doesn't happen unless they're able to hold on to it long enough for me to get there. So I thought that was an interesting take on his part in regard to you know, why they're having success as a line.
3: Well, that is an interesting take, because I think it's the strength of both Wennberg and Eklund to make sure that they can buy time until they get some help, until Kuryshev places himself in a position where he can make his best play.
4: Yeah, and I think the best part about that for that line is, you know, is that Ryan has chosen a lot of times, it's difficult on the road, obviously, but when he's matched up against the other team's top lines, very often. And I think that the fact that they're forcing those top players on the other teams to play in the defensive zone is the easiest way to defend, you know, make them defend. And I think that that's the mentality that they've taken, and it's worked well.
3: San Jose is 7-6-3 on the season, 17 points. They're fifth in the Pacific, they're 11th in the West, and they're definitely in the conversation in the hockey world. One of the most impressive parts about this structured defensive style of hockey is that the Sharks have allowed 2 goals or less in 6 straight games. The last 3, they've only allowed 1. And it's been a long time since we can look at a whole series of Sharks consecutive games to find those kinds of numbers.
4: Yeah, I think sometimes when you're a team that has to defend well, there's a certain confidence and focus that they have now in regard to how they want to defend. I think Ryan's done a nice job of getting everybody on board, of everybody understanding what their responsibilities are, so that there is predictability, not only offensively, but defending-wise, and understanding that it's okay sometimes just to keep them to the outside. Other teams, you know, teams are playing, are going to push. They're going to have offensive zone time. I think this group has done a really good job of being comfortable in those moments when that does happen.
3: Minnesota is 7-7-3 on the season. Like the Sharks, they've got 17 points. They're in fifth place in the Central Division and 12th in the Western Conference. So these two teams essentially have very similar records. Wild are coming off a shutout over Calgary, 2-0 on Sunday right here at Grand Casino Arena, as Jesper Wallstedt made 36 saves, getting his second career shutout. Marcus Johansson played in his 1,000th NHL game, and he'll be honored for that tonight in a pregame ceremony. But the big guys were the guys that were doing it, not only the goaltending, not only the defense, but Jamal, we have two players, Matt Boldy and Kirill Kaprizov, who've been doing it all season.
4: Yeah, and just special players, very different players. I think the one thing about Kirill that you're, if you haven't seen him play, obviously you see the points and everything jumps off the page, but it's his ability to compete. He's a smaller guy, but he gets his nose dirty. Goes to the tough areas, tremendously skilled, obviously, and gifted. And Matt Boldy, took him a little bit to find his feet. He is a bigger guy, unreal shot, really good at holding on to pucks and creating offense from virtually nothing. And I think that managing the puck will be very important, because that line can score, and those two play well with each other. And when they're not on the same line together, but they play well for their respective teams, and I think having Matt Zuccarello back has really helped Kaprizov.
3: That really is going to make a difference in tonight's game, as Kaprizov was by himself, not with Matt Zuccarello in tow for the first game between these two teams. That was on October the 26th when the Sharks had the amazing overtime, the 6-5 win in which Macklin Celebrini got the game-winning goal, but he was only on the ice for a few seconds in overtime. Meanwhile, 3 other guys were out there for 3 minutes and 47 seconds. So we know that that's not a recipe for victory again, especially with Zuccarello back in the lineup and a few other changes coming for the Sharks as well. San Jose had to make one roster move as William Eklund was activated, and so reassigned to the AHL was right winger Ethan Cardwell. Vinny Iorio has already been reassigned to the American League on conditioning, and so things have kind of smoothed out as far as the roster is concerned. When we come back, we will go through the rest of our roster report as we are in the state of hockey. The Sharks against the Minnesota Wild. Back after this on the San Jose Sharks Audio Network.
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3: Time now for the roster report for the San Jose Sharks and the Minnesota Wild. Our roster report is brought to you by Kaiser Permanente. Get care like a pro with Kaiser Permanente, official team physicians of the San Jose Sharks. Well, Jamal, the Sharks activated Nick Leddy, too. I neglected to mention that a few moments ago. He sat out the last 9 games with an injury. Not ready quite to go yet, but he is activated, is available if needed, but he's going to be sitting it out tonight. Also, Timothy Liljegren will not be playing, and Ryan Warsawski was pointed this morning about needing a little bit more from his game in recent days.
4: Yeah, I think it was more about a consistency level, not just game to game, but shift to shift. And so you know, no one's exempt. I think that that is the proper way to do things. If, you know, they have a plethora of D right now, obviously, here that are playing well, and it's incumbent upon every individual to bring their A game, and if not, they won't be in the lineup.
3: Ethan Cartwell was reassigned to the American Hockey League San Jose Barracuda to make room with a roster move that placed William Eklund on the active list, and other changes will occur. With Liljegren out, who's going to play with Dmitry Orlov? Well, it's going to be Shakir Muhammadulin. That is a very interesting defensive pair that they've really wanted to put together this season. Muhammadulin is a left-handed shot, and he can play on the right side. And that's exactly the way it's going to look today, as they will play together in NHL action in that fashion. Talking to Ryan Warsawski about what he expects from that pairing, the head coach of the Sharks had some comments.
5: Orly is a veteran guy. He's been around a long time, seen a lot of hockey. He's the right guy to help this young man, you know, continue to develop and help him through the games and the ups and downs of games and the mistakes. And, you know, it's not going to be a perfect game on either side of it. So he's seen it all. So I think he can really help, you know, play with Muck, calm him down at times and push him at times. And just like we do as coaches. But I think when you're live, you're doing it with live bullets and with a partner, it can help you a lot more.
3: Orlov's been around a long time, Jamal, and that's really going to help Muhammadulin, especially there is no language barrier between the two of them. And you know, you might say that you laugh at that, but that's a really big deal, especially the way that they can communicate off the ice when they're sitting after between shifts and talking about what needs to be done.
4: Yeah, that'll certainly help, and I think especially because Muhammadulin will be playing on his offside, so he'll be on his backhand quite a bit. He looks comfortable in that situation. A lot of guys can't play their offside. He's one of the few that can, so it's a huge compliment to him and his ability to see the ice. I love the way he moves the puck. I love the way he defends. He's a long, big guy, long stick, has a good stick defensively. You have a tendency to really want these bigger guys to be physical. That's not him. He defends with his feet, defends with his stick positioning and his body position. But you're also seeing the offensive side of his game and his ability to look through the first layer of through the neutral zone and look, see how far he can stretch things and I think he has great vision out there as well.
3: Well, that's where the mind comes in, too, because he thinks quickly on the ice, and he always seems to be in position.
4: Absolutely. He's a smart defenseman, and I think that, you know, they found a good one. So, you know, he's been playing well lately.
3: Well, that's one story. Meanwhile, the defense definitely has been cleaned up lately. Coach Warsawski, who will be joining us on Coach's Chalkboard later, spoke to the media this morning and talked about how things have been a lot more structured in the defensive zone.
5: Yeah, there's more predictability in our game on both sides of the puck, I think, has been the biggest thing. We've obviously, you know, got some chemistry going with some lines. I think that helps. More emphasis on, obviously, the other side of the puck, and I think our guys are doing a pretty good job, you know, having an understanding with game management more so than maybe D-zone coverage. But we're starting to learn, you know, when to make a play, when not to make a play has been the biggest thing.
3: Sometimes you have to do that under pressure, and they're starting to learn that, and it's good to see.
4: Yeah, and I call it time, score, situation. Well, what's the score? How much time's left? Situation as in, you know, where are we within the game? You know, and managing the puck and putting the puck in good areas is a part of your growth as a group and as an individual.
3: And as part of that, to the, what we hear about all the time in this game, that, you know, when you look at it from up top, you realize you have more time than you thought you had?
4: Absolutely, and I think it's situation specific as well. And, you know, sometimes you're just protecting your position. Sometimes you're understanding you're at the end of your shift. Other teams had the momentum. It's not the time to be cute. It's the time to be a little bit safer, a little bit smarter. And I think that they're growing as a group and figuring out those nuances.
3: One interesting thing we just noticed here in the morning or at the pregame skate, we were expecting that Alex Nedeljkovic was going to get the start in goal, but Yaroslav Askarov was the first goaltender out, so we're going to have to wait and see if there's some sort of announcement related to that or a last-minute goalie change. We'll have to wait and see.
4: Yeah, I agree. I think that it's pretty telling who comes out first, but we'll see what happens when the game gets going.
3: Either way, Askarov, very, very solid lately, 4-4-1 in 9 games played. He was spectacular in his last outings. And, of course, Nedeljkovic has been a really outstanding citizen as well this season. So either way, the Sharks have been getting great goaltending. And part of that gets back to that structure you talked about, Jamal, because the goalies are seeing the puck and they're making that first save with confidence and the defense is doing its job.
4: Yeah, there's going to be breakdowns. There's going to be opportunities for the opposition. I think that you need your goaltenders to be solid. And I think they both would admit they didn't start the season great. I think they've been much, much better as of late, and then you're seeing the results and the wins because of it.
3: Well, that is the roster report from the Sharks side of things. Now we'll talk a little bit about the Minnesota Wild. Virtually the same group of people are going to be playing tonight, but their top line is a little different than the last time we saw them. Kirill Kaprizov and Marco Rossi play together, but Matt Zuccarello gets on the right-wing side of that. And that means that Marcus Johansson, who's playing in his 1,000 first game tonight, will be alongside Joel Eriksson Ek and Matt Boldy, and that line is a scary line.
4: Yeah, they are. They bring so much. You know, obviously you've got guys that can hold on to pucks, you've got guys that have the size, and you've got guys that can create. And so I think that, you know, their top three lines can all produce offensively. So, you know, Tarasenko can still shoot that puck. Boldy will be a handful for the D, and Rossi's really coming along, and I think having Zuccarello back has really helped Kaprizov.
3: Yeah, it also helps slot everybody where the coaching staff led by John Hines wants to put the players. Ryan Hartman's a tough third-line center to play against, and he's got Tarasenko, who, as Jamal just told you, can still really snipe and put the puck in the net. And Vinny Hinostroza is a sort of a Swiss Army knife there. He

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1: Out when they came out for warm-ups a few minutes ago, so it looks like he's going to be playing in his 10th game of the season with a 4-4-1 overall record and a lowering goals against average that now is down to 3.56. We will continue with more when we come back. Jamal Mayers will have the Toyota keys to the game. That's next on the San Jose Sharks Audio Network.
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1: It's time now for the Toyota Keys to the Game, brought to you, as always, by our good friends at Toyota. Proud sponsor of the San Jose Sharks, Toyota, let's go places. And with the keys, let us go to Jamal Mayers.
2: Yeah, the first key for me is to take care of the puck. I'm talking about at the blue lines. They've got to make sure they're putting the puck in a good position. This is a team that will take advantage of your mistakes if you're not smart with that puck. Second one, be disciplined. Enough with the stick penalties. Let's make sure we're not taking too many penalties because this Minnesota power play is lethal. Fourth in the entire National Hockey League at 29%. And finally, the third one is win the blue line 50-50 battles. We all know that Ryan wants this team to slash across, slash support, chip pucks behind their D. If you're not getting pucks behind them, you're not going to be able to use your speed, and that's the way they want to play. So look for that and see if they can win that battle and make huge strides in their offensive game.
1: Those should be keys to victory presented by Toyota, proud sponsor of San Jose Sharks hockey. Toyota, let's go places. We are in the state of hockey in St. Paul, Minnesota, and we'll be back in just a moment on the San Jose Sharks Audio Network.
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1: Welcome back to Minnesota. I'm Dan Rusinowski along with Sharks head coach Ryan Warsofsky. And Ryan, the last time you were here, you found out that you could keep guys on the ice for almost 4 minutes and still win the game. Obviously, that's not a recipe for doing things tonight.
3: Yeah, that's not, you know, obviously the recipe to win consistently. So some things we've got to continue to improve on. From last time we were in here, even to our last game, I know we won, but some things that we got to continue to work on and get better at and more consistent with. Obviously, we're getting results right now. We want to keep this thing going. Again, I think our best hockey is still ahead of us.
1: Three games in a row with one goal against and six in a row with two or less. That's pretty darn good defense in the NHL. What's been the key to the connectivity defensively?
3: You know, I think, you know, within our structure, guys are getting more comfortable. And I think, you know, that includes our goaltenders. And knowing where shots are coming from within your system, you're going to give up something. We feel pretty comfortable with the areas, you know, if we're going to give up shots, it's from the perimeter, and that's easier for the goaltender to make those saves. So I would say the chemistry is kind of gotten more connected in a sense with throughout our lineup and the way we want to play. So tonight's a tough challenge. It's a team that gets to the net. They throw a lot of pucks to the net, similar to Florida in as far as getting their big bodies in front. So we got to do a better job in front of our net tonight.
1: Plus, they got Zuccarello in the lineup, and he makes a huge difference in terms of just their ability to see things and make plays. How does that disrupt your kind of swarm defense, or the fact that you flood the zone and you're trying to defend that way?
3: Yeah, I think that's a big key, is we need to get on pucks quickly in the defensive zone and not let these guys get going, especially the skill with, like you said, the Zuccarellos, the Kaprizov, the Boldies. They're top six, really, that can really fly around the offensive zone and make things happen with their skills. So it's going to be important that we defend with purpose and we execute. And we have a chance to break out pucks, we execute. So we want to play fast. We want to get on our forecheck. That's where we have success.
1: So that's the game today. What about the Hall of Fame stuff over the weekend? It was really cool to see Jumbo get so emotional. Yeah. And all the players, everything was so classy.
3: Yeah, it was awesome. We watched it as a staff at a local restaurant here in Minnesota. They had it on the loudspeaker, and you know, all the speeches were great, and seeing Jumbo out there and how emotional he is, you know, it makes you emotional. It makes you see how much passion he had for the game, how much passion he has as a father and a husband, and I think what at the end of the day, how great of a human being he is what makes him so special. So it was a remarkable night. So happy for him.

0: his family.
1: Well, one thing that happened that was kind of away from the cameras, I got a picture of it actually. These are things you kind of really, really enjoy. I see Mike Greer standing there with Jack Parker. Now that was really special. Yeah. Jack Parker getting in the Hall of Fame. That was his coach.
0: Yeah.
1: And that's something you can relate to.
0: Yeah, for sure. I think that's, again, I've known Jack for a long time. A lot of ties to Boston University, and to see him finally get in was obviously special as well. And he looks great. Looks like he could still be coaching, and I'll be sure to tell him that this summer. So I know Mike, you know, Greer had a great time, and special for him. You know, I think I know how important Jack is to these former players of not just so much of a coach, but almost a father figure of who he was, and a legend that, you know, and the legacy that he left at BU is remarkable.
1: We'll see what happens tonight. Good luck.
0: Thanks, Dan.
1: And that's it for our Coach's Chalkboard Show. 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

0: Celebrini will begin shooting it. He scores! Mecca gets the game winner in overtime. Throws it in front. Palat the drive. Great save by Askarov. Plays the center to Foley. It's off the stick. Foley shoots. He scores!
1: This is San Jose Sharks Hockey. It's game time. 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Toyota, let's go places. By Hilton San Jose, Hilton for the stay. And by Kaiser Permanente, get care like a pro with Kaiser Permanente, official team physicians of the San Jose Sharks.
2: From Grand Casino Arena in St. Paul, Minnesota, the San Jose Sharks embark on a three-game road trip that starts here in the state of hockey, post-Hall of Fame ceremonies for Joe Thornton, but in the midst of a streak of games in which the Sharks have been playing great hockey. Hi, everybody. I'm Dan Rusinowski, along with Jamal Mayers. Sharks, Jamal, have allowed two goals or less in six straight games, but only one in each of the last three. Macklin Celebrini also has scored the first goal for the team in each of the last three. A lot of things are firing correctly.
3: Yeah, they're defending extremely well. First off, they're getting great goaltending from both goaltenders. And then they're defending as a five-man unit, doing a really good job of doing exactly what Wayne Worsowski wants them to do. That swarm, get the early pins, and then be, you know, trust your teammates to be able to get out of the zone quickly and cleanly. And then having the patience and awareness and understanding of the time, the score, the situation that's allowing them to win these tight games.
2: Well, the Sharks welcome William Eklund back into the lineup, and obviously that's a very big plus for the Sharks line with Philip Kurashev and Alex Wennberg playing on the wings. Right now at center ice, and on the ice actually here, everybody is cheering a young man who's not so young anymore. I remember when he first started in the league, but Marcus Johansson, who's probably the red-hottest member of the Wild team with a nine-game point scoring streak, comes in here just playing his 1,000th game, and they are honoring him at center ice. Craig Leopold, the owner, coming out, and a whole bunch of ceremonies are going on as we speak. And I know you've had some experience with this guy over the course of time, seeing him play. What are your thoughts?
3: Well, first off, I'll tell you a funny story. The gentleman that's the GM of Minnesota Wild who's presenting him.
2: Former Shark, great Bill
3: Grammer. I remember his 1,000th game. And I actually said to Bill before the game, I said, enjoy it. The game's stopping for you tonight to recognize you. It doesn't stop for anybody, but it's stopping for you tonight. And, you know, it was a pretty cool moment to see him go through that. And it's a heck of an accomplishment for Johansson to get to 1,000 games.
2: Well, you played 915 games in your National Hockey League career. Didn't quite get to the 1,000 mark, but you know what sacrifice it takes to play this long.
3: Yeah, the dedication, the hard work, the professionalism that you have to year after year after year, not always a linear path for any player. And, you know, it kind of reminds me of how much he's actually sacrificed to be able to play that long.
2: Well, Johansson is in his 16th NHL season, and as I mentioned, he has a nine-game point scoring streak. Of course, Kirill Kaprizov has got 6 points in the team's last four games, and on the Sharks' side of things, Will Smith has a four-game streak with 5 points in those contests, and Macklin Celebrini has goals in three straight and 6 points in those games. We will return to the state of hockey with more coverage right after this on the San Jose Sharks Audio Network.
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2: Special night for the fans here in Minnesota tonight as they honor Marcus Johansson for his 1,000th National Hockey League game. Ceremonies have just concluded, and we're just about ready to get this game started between the Sharks and the Wild. What a crazy game it was on October the 26th. The Sharks had an amazing finish in a 6-5 overtime win in which Macklin Celebrini scored a very memorable game winner. In that game, Michael Misa also had his first NHL goal, and William Eklund had 2 goals and 1 assist. Eklund is coming back tonight after missing the last handful of games, a total of 4, with an injury. Right now, let us go down to ice level because it is time for the anthems.
5: And now, welcome tonight's guardian of the game, Chief Master Sergeant Lisa Erickson. Lisa began her career in 1988 with the United States Air Force and currently serves as a command senior enlisted leader with the Minnesota National Guard. Master Sergeant Erickson, thank you for all you've done for our country.
2: It is Military Appreciation Night here in Minnesota, and a nice round of applause for a member of our military.
5: Now, please remain standing remove your hats, and welcome John DeCosmaker as he leads us in the Star-Spangled Banner.

0: Longtime anthem singer John DeCausemaker belting it out. The Star-Spangled Banner on what is a military appreciation night here in Minnesota, and a night in which they are honoring Marcus Johansson for playing in his 1,000th game. Johansson can record a double-digit point streak for the first time in his career if he gets one tonight and join Leo Carlsson as the second Swede this season with a 10-game run. Meanwhile, if you've ever wondered if anybody has scored the first goal of the game for the Sharks in four straight games, it has happened once. Jonathan Chichu did it. And that happened, of course, a number of years ago when he was playing for the Sharks. But Macklin with the first goal of the game for three straight contests. And he is, as always, red hot. 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Celebrate responsibly. We expected Alex Nedeljkovic to be in goal, but a surprise start. Yaroslav Askarov is in net to our left wearing the white road sweater. On defense, it'll be Mario Ferraro and veteran John Klingberg. And up front, Alex Wennberg at center with William Eklund on the right and Philip Kurashev on the left.
1: Yeah, and the Wild are going with their top guns with Rossi line with Kaprizov and Zuccarello and back end Bouillon and Faber and Gustafsson in the net.
0: Mitch Dunning and Garrett Rank are the referees. Steve Martin and Mark Schuchek are the linesmen. Here we go. First period is underway, and the Sharks move it to the middle of the ice, but a good back check there taken away by Rossi. Minnesota can't make the play as it's taken back there by Wennberg, and from the red line, he will flip one into the right-wing corner of the Wild zone. Just underway in the first period, Minnesota's Marco Rossi back to get it. Flips it out to center to Zuccarello. Checked by Klingberg at center. Banked it forward for Kaprizov. But that's a good job by the Sharks, Ferraro and Kurashev, to get back there and kind of outnumber him and get the puck back.
1: Yeah, really good job of backside pressure and allowing the D to stay up. And Klingberg does a nice job getting that puck.
0: Sharks make the quick line change, but a pass misses Jeff Skinner, so it goes all the way down the ice. Icing against San Jose, but as you can tell with Skinner on the ice with his linemates Delandria and Graf, they are fresh because they just jumped on.
1: Yeah, the only one who's still out there is Klingberg, and he'll have to wait to try to get the change.
0: Now, Klingberg remains on the ice surface, as Jamal just told you, but it won't be long before that changes up. Face-off off to the left side of Yaroslav Askarov in net. To our left. Off the draw, Klingberg cuts behind his own net, eludes the check of Hartman, angles it forward. Graf gathers the puck and banks it around the forechecker and got it back to the Minnesota line. Ferraro and Klingberg come off. Now the defense has changed. It's Desharnais out there with Dickinson. Desharnais right away defending his man in front of the net, and Hinostroza, a bouncing puck grabbed there by Desharnais. Two good defensive plays by Desharnais, and the Sharks able to break one out and move it from left to right. Desharnais gets it back on the right wing. Up to the blue line, shoots in. Skinner in forechecking now. Here's Macklin Celebrini stepping out of the ice for the very first time. Minnesota clears it beyond his reach, but it went off a Shark stick, so Sam Dickinson is back to control behind his own net. Boldy, Eriksson, Ek, and Marcus Johansson are out there. Tonight is game number 1001 for Johansson, and he was honored with a nice little ceremony before the game began. Johansson with the puck. Nine-game point scoring streak. Skates through center down the right. Cross the line. Veers to his left. Sends it over near side. Boldy shoots it toward traffic. But it's off a stick of Spurgeon. It was in deep and went wide of the goal. Jared Spurgeon trying to get back, but Will Smith snaps one across the rink for the Sharks. He was trying to send it off the boards for Celebrini, but it's knocked back the other way. And icing is coming up against Minnesota. Pretty decent pace. Just about 2 minutes gone by in a scoreless first period, but no shots on goal yet.
1: Yeah, and I think, partner, we talked about it before the game and the pregame, that you got to be really aware of these Minnesota Wild defensemen. They'll all jump up. Every pair has one that will jump up. Obviously, Spurgeon in that first group, Bouillon in the second group, and Hunt will be a part of the offense as well. So as a winger, you got to be aware where they are.
0: Right now, Adam Gaudette is on the ice with Barkley Goodrow and Ryan Reeves. Face-off left side of Philip Gustafsson. And Eriksson Ek wins the draw from Gaudette. Reeves with a nice hit on Spurgeon, but the captain of the Wild got it around the boards and out. Minnesota can make the change. Head man up to the right wing side. Here comes Goodrow moving in with Gaudette. Tried to slip in the puck. That's a good defensive play there by Brock Faber defensively. And now it's fed over to the far boards. Good puck protection by Foligno. Dropped it back. And here comes Minnesota. Yurov feeds it on the left. Here's Bouillon moving in for a drive. That's a nice save from 35 feet out by Yaroslav Askarov. The first shot on goal of the game about 2.5 minutes in. Lifted out by the Sharks up to the Minnesota line. Bouillon leads it up to the Sharks line. There's Trennan. Headmans to the middle. That's good defense by Ferraro just on the ice, getting back against Foligno to knock it away. And here comes San Jose on the move. At center ice, Ferraro. Make sure he hits the red line and snaps it in. took a tricky hop off the end board, but Bouillon gathered that puck, eluded the pressure, and fed it up the right wing side out to center ice, where Kirill Kaprizov is met by the check from Kurashev. Minnesota still with the puck. Here's Damon Hunt. Slips by Klingberg. That's going to be a penalty on Klingberg as the stick comes out, and he tugged at him a little bit. And so Minnesota's Damon Hunt, as you predicted, would jump up into the play, and he just drew a penalty right there to the Sharks' John Klingberg.
1: Yeah, a really good job of getting up on the play and made a nice move just inside the blue line around Klingberg.
0: A two-minute hooking penalty against Klingberg. Again, you just reach out and tug the guy a little bit. The guy's going to see that referee, and it's going to get called right away.
1: Yeah, you've got to be careful where your stick is, and I think it gets stuck in there, and Hunt doesn't try to get it out of there. He knows that if he continues, he's going to get a call, and he did.
0: Well, Damon Hunt is only playing in his 17th NHL game, but he is a guy that can skate, and he is moving up the ice with the puck, as we say. Off the draw. Minnesota setting up on the power play. They shoot one to the net from the right wing circle. Stick save made by Askarov. This is a very dangerous power play for Minnesota, and more dangerous now that the man with the puck, Matt Zuccarello, is back in action. This is his third game back from injury. As they throw it around the offensive zone, little drop for Spurgeon, moves away from Dellandrea. Down low into the corner, taken back now by Zuccarello. He stick handles up the boards, throws it across the rink, off the stick of Boldy, and cleared by Mario Ferraro.
1: Great stick by Ferraro. Nice job at the top by Dellandrea, keeping them to half ice, forcing them just to use one side of the ice.
0: Here's Kirill Kaprizov wheeling around in the neutral zone. The $128 million man, as they like to call him here in Minnesota, sends one off the stick of Barkley Goodrow into San Jose territory. The Sharks pick up. They can't clear. Kaprizov whips it near side. Boldy walks to the circle, takes his time, stops, cuts to the corner, into the slot. Kaprizov got the one-time shot away off of Barkley Goodrow's stick, and the puck deflected wide away from Askarov. Kept in by the Minnesota team. They're well over 30% at home on the power play. Minnesota with 45 seconds to go in the man advantage, calmly throwing it around. Kaprizov almost lost his footing in the middle of the bump position. Now far side Boldy. He's got Eriksson Ek near side boards. Goes down low to Kaprizov. Takes it back. Boldy shoots. Tipped in front by Eriksson Ek, just wide of the goal. Now to about 30 seconds on the power play for Minnesota. Here comes Zuccarello with a drive, and there's Eriksson Ek again getting the stick on it in the slot. And again, it poked it off the glass behind the net. Spurgeon keeps in. Now it's fed across the rink. Weird bounce toward the net. Kaprizov's reaching for it, but Desharnais did a good job in getting a piece of that puck. Now he steps up to Kaprizov, but Kaprizov turns away from him, sends behind the goal line. Boldy centers, and it's sent over to the left wing side by Zuccarello, but Eriksson Ek couldn't pull the trigger. Penalty is just about over on Klingberg. Here's Eriksson Ek shooting it on goal. Save made. Cleared out of the zone all the way down by Goodrow. And the penalty is over.
1: Great kill. And I think that Mario Ferraro did a nice job of making sure that he didn't go and force the low play. Because if he did, back door would have been open.
0: Right now, Minnesota on the attack. Hinostroza splitting through and making a nice stick handling move. But a good save off the wrist shot there made by Askarov. Nothing to score. Celebrini is back on the ice. Boy, he gets bodied down hard by Brock Faber, and that brings a rise from the crowd here in Minnesota at Grand Casino Arena. Nothing to score. 14:20 left, period number one. Celebrini has first goals, three straight games. But here's Mukko Madulin taking his pass and moving in. He throws it toward the net, gets tripped up a little bit there by Faber, and slides down to the ice as we get a stoppage off the inboard, Karam. The puck went right to the goaltender, Gustafsson, and play call.
1: Really nice play by Mukko Madulin, jumping up in the rush. And I like the shoot and follow play, and a really heads-up play by him to get involved offensively, using his ability to skate and create room for himself.
0: Also, as it turned out, he got a little piece of the man moving into the offensive zone in Hinostroza, really taking away a good angle after Orlov got beaten down the wing.
1: Yeah, he's responsible defensively as well, and obviously Hinostroza's got tremendous speed as he's able to split the D.
0: Want to welcome all of the Sharks Audio Network audience to our broadcast, and anybody who might be tuning in and watching us with the national TV feed. You can always sync us up whenever there's a national game to get a Sharks-centric broadcast for sure. Off the faceoff, 0-0 the score. Just about 6 minutes gone by, first period. Off of a stick, comes down the left side. Daniila Yurov going into the corner, grabbing the puck. Now it's Trenin, far side of the ice, to the point. Juracek the drive, one-time shot from that right-handed shooting defenseman, but it ends up not going in. Juracek couldn't keep it in. Now it's kept in by Trenin. He sends it over to the slot. Yurov took it off his stick, couldn't make the play. Foligno keeps it in, and now it's Damon Hunt. He drew that first penalty. Spins it back to Juracek. Throws it toward the net, deliberately inboard, caromed wide, and that ricocheted dangerously out in front, but it's blocked now on a second chance, and Ryan Reeves is able to slip one out of the zone and give chase at least to the red line. Once it crosses the Minnesota line, Reeves went back to the bench, and the Sharks make the line change, putting out Wenberg's group of three. Good to see William Eklund back in action. He's out there on the wing with Kurashev. And, of course, between them is Wenberg. Moving on the attack now for Minnesota, their top line. Inside the Sharks zone, Kaprizov couldn't get it. It's cleared back out. A backskating Faber spots Kaprizov on the right. Kaprizov gets it there from Rossi, moving into the zone. He stick handles for Minnesota, sends it off a stick toward the net. It winds up in the left corner. Bouillon is in deep. He's going to try to get bodied off the puck there by Mukko Madulin, but he had a nice recovery and poked it behind the goal line, and they keep the pressure on. But there is Orlov for the Sharks. Little dangerous pass across his own zone. And the Sharks did get it out of that territory, just barely. It's in neutral ice now, right at the Sharks' blue line. Zuccarello poked it back in the Sharks' territory, but there's Mukko Madulin along with Orlov to get things organized. Nice pass to the middle there by Wenberg. Here's Eklund making a move across the line, cuts back behind the net. A little reverse pass there near side, and we got a penalty coming up. Looks like it's against Minnesota as a stick came out against Kurashev and Eklund, and so we have a Sharks power play that's about to commence. Let's get the call.
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0: 2 minutes for hooking on Faber. And again, nice job there by Eklund to get around him as we get a break in the action. This broadcast is coming to you from Minnesota. We've got the Sharks nothing and the Wild nothing, but a San Jose power play is next on the Sharks Audio Network. Time now for the Sharks' first power play of the game as Brock Faber gets a 2-minute hooking penalty at 7:43 of the first. 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Backlund Celebrini spins away from Boldy's check. Now he enters the zone on his own to his left. Stick handles, throws on the left wing boards to Smith. He knows the check is coming, and he tried to chip it backwards there to Eklund. That was a good play by the Brodin to take it away with Rossi, and it's clear.
1: Yeah, I don't think Macklin's happy with this decision there on the entry. Much prefer a shot or something else, but hopefully he makes amends here in this entry.
0: Well, here he comes, moving left to right, flips to Eklund, who races across the line, rink-wide toss off the right boards to Foldy, hands off to Celebrini, who's flying. Celebrini back on the point, sends off the left corner boards. There's Will Smith, feeds it back left point. There's Klingberg with a shot with Toffoli in front. That tip just wide of an net. Toffoli goes into the corner, digs it free to Smith. Sends to Eklund, who tips to Toffoli. Now to Smith, far side. Whips it back. Now to Celebrini in front. And there's the shot by Eklund from the severe angle. Toffoli was in front, trying to jam at it. But that's a good save by Filip Gustavsson. And he hangs on.
1: Yeah, good movement there. Switching sides. And I think Toffoli's looking for the back door there. As they're working on it this morning with Toffoli's there. Eklund's looking for him. And you can see there, they're trying to do that thing where you just kind of make yourself look big and have it deflect off your skate or stick. A real smart play there, almost gets through.
0: First power play of the Sharks from Power Business Technology. Face off over to the left side of Filip Gustavsson. Second power play unit is out there with 38 seconds left in that penalty called against Faber. And it'll be Kurashev stepping in, but Eriksson exit, darn good face-off guy. He's out there with Marcus Johansson on the penalty kill, and they combine to win the draw, and the Wild, Spurgeon, shoots it all the way down. Final 15 seconds or so, a power play about to take place as the Sharks skate out of the zone. Wenberg on the left, moving in Skinner. Bad pass off the board, stolen away by Johansson. He crisscrosses there with his man and moves across the blue line with Trennan heading toward the net. But a shot by Johansson turned aside by Askarov. And now the final 5 seconds of power play. One more chance for the Sharks here as Orlov carries to center. Flips on the left. Not quite across the line. He'll just cycle back. And the penalty on Faber is over. So the Sharks are back to even strength here. Or I should say the Wild are back to even strength. The Sharks' power play, not successful. Wild put it in. Oh, chance for Rossi. Loses on the stick check to Yaroslav Askarov, the goaltender. That was a quick flick of the stick as now the puck is batted down with a hand pass at center. So we get the whistle with 10:02 gone by. In this first period, we've got a scoreless tie, but the shots very much in favor of Minnesota, 6-1 so far. Stand by. We get more coming up on the San Jose Sharks Audio Network. Nothing the score here. 9:58 to go in the first period. 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Nothing here, but the shots tilted in the direction of Yaroslav Askarov. Asky, a surprise starter today. We expected Alex Nedeljkovic, and we're told that Coach Ryan Warsawski will provide an update of some sort after the game. He is backing up, and he's on the San Jose bench. Behind the goal line now, grabbed by the Sharks. Cleared out by Klingberg all the way down off of Bouillon. No icing, so Faber back to get it. He's being checked there by Kurashev behind the Minnesota net. Eklund swoops in there and reaches the puck. Works it free on Bouillon, but the puck comes to the near side, and Kaprizov's the only guy there. And he sweeps it diagonally across the ice and back out. Kurashev shoots it back into Wild territory. In goal to our right, Gustafsson makes the stop and left it for the D. But Wenberg's forecheck slowed things down for Bouillon on a second chance. He got it to Kaprizov on the left. Here comes Minnesota. A feed across the rink. Here comes the play out to the front of the net by Rossi. That was intended for Hinostroza, but the Sharks' defensive pair got back there and just took the space away. Desharnais back there involved.
1: Yeah, real hard play by Desharnais, understanding he's under a tremendous amount of duress from Kaprizov. Does the right thing, protects his position, leans on a stick.
0: Right now, Will Smith is giving chase in the offensive end. Tried to keep it in, but fanned on the puck. Now he's going to have to back skate like a defenseman as Dickinson was caught off ice a little bit on that play in a miscommunication. But Smith getting back and making the defensive play responsibly and keeping it away from the Minnesota Wild forwards. Nothing to score. Here come the Sharks out of the zone, but not the best of passes. So Dickinson's going to have to wheel back into his own territory with Desharnais, and the Sharks need to make a change anyway. Sharks make the D change now as Celebrini gets the pass ahead from Dickinson and shoots the rest of the way down. So a wholesale change by the Sharks. Mukko Madulin and Orlov step up defensively. And up front, it is Delandria, Graf, and Skinner. Back in the Sharks zone, Mukko Madulin run over there in the corner by Foligno's check. Work free, kept in. Hunt has it now for Minnesota. And he sends it along the left boards through traffic and back behind the San Jose net. Askarov in goal to our left, made the stop, held on to it for a second, but now the Sharks shoot one all the way down and miss fire, so it'll be icing against San Jose. I'd like to remind everybody that Sharks 365 members have the exclusive ability to customize their experience through a unique benefit such as ticket exchange, substantial discounts on food, beverage, and merchandise, and invitations to member-only events like Meet the Sharks. The future is teal and fun. 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Nothing to score here. 7:53 to go, first period. Eriksson Ek, always so dangerous against the Sharks, is out there taking this draw against Delandria. But Delandria gets the draw back. You know, Minnesota almost won that faceoff because of positioning by Johansson against Mukko Madulin, but that long stick of Mukko Madulin kept it in the Sharks' control. Now it's in the corner, right side of Askarov, but the Wild forecheck put pressure on the Sharks here. Kicked forward there nicely by Graf. Delandria leads it, and here comes Skinner down the right. Cross the line, spinning it, throwing it toward the slot, and only Hunt's stick check knocked it away from Delandria, racing toward the front of the goal. Held in by the Sharks. Graf beats Delandria near side. Shoots one! That's a nice save from the right circle by Gustafsson with his shoulder. He batted it off to his right. Eriksson Ek back checked there by Delandria, who influenced the puck just enough to force the Wild to chip it all the way down. And both teams now will look to make changes as the play goes on. Delandria tips a pass ahead. Ryan Reeves jumping on with Gaudette and Gaudreau. Barkley going into forecheck, but knocked back the other way. And it'll be Foligno racing back into the Shark zone for Minnesota. Checked by Desharnais, who's out there. Trenin works it free behind the Sharks' net. Yurov just hit Gaudette. Now one of the Wild players, Trenin, was knocked down to the ice. He wanted a penalty. It's not going to get called. As he protests to the referee, the Sharks trying to make the play up the surface. And they at least get it deep inside the Minnesota zone. They pop back to center ice. Sharks chip it back the other way. But Minnesota knocks it off the left boards, and Brodin slapped to center. Barkley Goodrow's reaching for it. Can't get it. Foligno sends it back into his own zone for the Wild. So that allows for the line change anyway. Gaudette stayed out there for a couple of extra seconds. But here comes the Wenberg line for San Jose. And Minnesota, trying to counter, is putting out the Kaprizov unit for the Wild. Sent off the boards. Kurashev sends it forward. Kurashev, the center ice, lifts it in the air diagonally. There's Eklund taking the play off the boards against Bouillon one-on-one. Protected the puck, went behind the net. It's centered in front. Quick shot, Klingberg! That's a pad save by Gustafsson. Wenberg, the man who got Klingberg the puck, has it on the backhand. Gives to Eklund, right corner. Back to Klingberg on the point. Shoots one! There's a glove save by Gustafsson. Couple of good chances on this shift for the Sharks against the Kaprizov line.
1: Yeah, and we talked about the best way to make defend against that line is to make them defend in the defensive zone, and that's exactly what they did. Really nice job having that close support in the offensive zone, holding on to pucks, and then getting to the inside and getting those shots. Wilder doing a nice job of keeping the Sharks players from in front, and the ability to block, get in front of Johansson is going to be important.
0: 5:46 to go, first period. We've got a break in the action. The score, the Sharks nothing, and the Wild nothing. This is the San Jose Sharks Audio Network. Today is Veterans Day, and on this November the 11th, as we remember all of those who were lost and who have served our country, a lot of people are celebrating here in Minnesota on this Military Appreciation Day. Nothing, nothing to score. Some nice rounds of applause for the military members, veterans that are in attendance, including some World War II, Vietnam, and Korean War veterans.
1: Yeah, unbelievable day. Makes me think of my father-in-law who passed away that was a veteran as well.
0: All the way down the ice, the faceoff was dropped, won by Minnesota, but they're called for icing. So the Sharks get the change. One of the things you can do, if the home team ices the puck, then you can match up. And who does he have out here right now? He's putting Celebrini's line out there against the combination of Hartman, Tarasenko, and Hinostroza. That makes sense.
1: That's a good matchup for the Sharks. Smart to get take advantage of it when you can.
0: But Hartman's a pretty decent and combative face-off guy. Celebrini will compete against him, right side of Gustafsson. No score in the first period as they square off. Bit of a false start. Celebrini getting thrown out of the circle, much to his chagrin, and that means Will Smith. Well, no, he's not. He's not getting thrown out. He thought he got thrown out. They said, no, you can go back in there. So he does, and he wins the faceoff, and Smith shoots, blocked by a stick, and chipped out by Minnesota. Unfortunately, Klingberg had to back up there because Tarasenko was exiting the zone. Back inside Sharks territory, Will Smith holds the puck, feeds it ahead to Toffoli. He waits for some help as he crosses the red line. Now he snaps one in, and Celebrini's in forechecking, got a piece of the puck, centers it from behind the goal, Smith the shot, and it's stopped side of the goal by Gustafsson, and also a little help from Ryan Hartman. Eklund Celebrini came awfully close to scoring a goal right there.
1: Well, he batted that puck out of the air and was able to get it out front and almost came clearly out to Will Smith as well. So just a heads up play. I will say this, they've got to have a better job of their dumps. For me, I believe Gustafsson's been able to touch every puck, and when he's able to do that, he's able to make it easy for their D to get the exit. So keep it away from him. Either a harder rim up on the glass or a softer chip.
0: Outside the trapezoid's my theory. That way the goalie can't touch it. But that's not easy to do. Off the faceoff, cleared back out by Minnesota. Marcus Johansson, 9-game point scoring streak, has the puck on his stick in his 1,000 first game of his NHL career. Dropped it back to the D. Long shot there from just inside the blue line by Eriksson Ek. Not much trouble for Askarov to snare it and hang on. Yaroslav Askarov not expected to start today. We thought that Alex Nedeljkovic was, by all signs, going to get the start and goal. I think he expected to, but something happened this afternoon. He's on the bench, but not playing.
1: Yeah, they must have changed their mind or something happened. Not sure quite what it is, especially since Nedeljkovic is still backing up. Hopefully we'll find out after.
0: Eriksson Ek wins the draw in the Shark zone, and Spurgeon moves away from Kurashev, slides in and off the corner boards, and Eriksson Ek takes it there, but boy, he's bodied up there by Wenberg, but he comes up way with the puck. Just a strong move, fed it across the rink to the left side, and Brodin spins it right around back to Eriksson Ek, sends to the middle of the ice. Johansson was looking for a chip, but it went off the corner boards, and now Brodin's going to pinch in to keep it in play. Sharks have men swarmed over on the same side of the ice there. Mukko Madulin and Orlov behind the goal line. Big Mook fighting for it, but was triple teamed by Minnesota. And the Wild will poke it back to center ice. I don't think they intended to do that, but they do have puck possession, and they will keep things going. Boldy drops it off for the captain of the Wild, Spurgeon. He'll drop it back for Boldy, as it looks like that John Hines wants to change some forwards here. So the defense moves back behind their own net. There's Damon Hunt. Holding onto it for Minnesota. Nothing, nothing to score. 3:50 to go in the first period. There's Rossi looking on the right wing side there for Zuccarello. Knocked away by Skinner. Down the left side, it's Delandry across the line. Rips it rink wide right in front for Graff. He tipped it just wide. Got a stick on it, but it just missed the net. It was a good play by Skinner there. Fed back out now by Minnesota. Getting back Graff, but Minnesota has Zuccarello on it. Stick handles, barely onside there. Forced by Delandry to knock it aside. That was a pass intended for Kaprizov of the corner, but it was a nice job by Delandry there against Rossi to just stifle the play. Minnesota gets it back. They're trying to crank it up here, but it's Zuccarello. Loses on the stick check. Nice step up there by Sam Dickinson under pressure against a veteran player. Down to 3:10 to go, first period. Nothing to score. It's back inside the Shark zone. Shots are a little bit closer now. It's 6-4 in favor of Minnesota. It was 6-1 at one point.
1: That's a really nice shift by the Delandria line, defending against the Wild's top line and top unit of Rossi, Kaprizov, and Zuccarello.
0: Here comes Foligno now, moving right to left for Minnesota. Gets bumped by Klingberg as he crosses the line. That causes an offside, and so they whistle things down and bring them back. Our road trip is going to continue in a couple of days. We'll be on the air in Calgary at 5:30 Pacific time on Thursday for the next exciting broadcast of Sharks Hockey. That, of course, the Sharks and the Calgary Flames, who have had a slow start to the season, to say the least.
1: Yeah, jump on them early, right? Give them that here-you-go-again feeling.
0: Face-off drop. Klingberg missed it. Here's Foligno walking down the left wing, but he missed the net by a country mile. Sharks couldn't clear it out as Goodrow got knocked down off the puck by Spurgeon. A bouncer comes across the rink. Brodin calmly keeps it in for Minnesota. And now Ferraro behind the net. His body checked by Trennan, but he worked it free. And Klingberg now tries to move away from Foligno, but Foligno worked it loose for Minnesota. And turning, it's Trennan with the shot from the left circle. That is a solid save by Yaroslav Askarov. He could have been moving to his left to create the space, but he wasn't fooled by it, and he stopped it short side.
1: Yeah, he stood his ground. A great job because Yurov, as you mentioned, was on the back door, so he stayed nice and square. Wasn't worried about Yurov, which was the right play to make, and Trennan does a nice job of turning and firing right away, but really heck of a job by Askarov making himself look big.
0: They'll drop the puck to the right side of Yaroslav Askarov. Right now, Yerickson Ek comes back out there for Minnesota with Boldy and Johansson. Puck is dropped. Celebrini, wow, he just won that draw on sheer will. And that was against a tough guy in Yerickson Ek. Dumped down the ice by the Sharks. Just another example of his competitive nature. And it's something that fans in San Jose are going to learn to love for a long time. Right now, here come the Wild into the Sharks zone, though. Nothing to score. 2 minutes to go, first period. Mukko Madulin doing a really good job behind the goal line there against Minnesota. And that was against Yerickson Ek one-on-one. And now Mukko Madulin hammers Yerickson Ek. Celebrini gets back to work it loose. And it'll be Orlov who pokes it forward. But unfortunately, Smith can't quite gather the puck on the left side. Otherwise, it would have been a nice rush up the ice. This is a good shift for Mukko Madulin, who wins another battle against Yerickson Ek far side. Fed it behind the goal line. A little too deliberate there for Orlov as he lost the puck. It was centered, and Tarasenko had a chance. But I think he was as surprised as anybody that the puck got there, and he did not pull the trigger. Wenberg's back behind his own net now, grabbing for the Sharks. Watched by a forechecking Boldy, who tried to body him up, but Wenberg shrugged that off. Wenberg exchanging passes, moves down the right wing across the Minnesota line. Sends behind the net to a breaking Eklund. Spins away there from Faber. Near side feed to Wenberg. Back to the point. And Desharnais the shot. That's a pad save by Gustafsson. Saw it all the way, but that was some pretty passing as we've got a minute to go in the period. Nice check there by Hartman to knock it away from Wenberg. Here comes Hinostroza the other way for Minnesota. And down the right side with speed. He gets the shot away. And that was snared by the right-handed catching glove of Askarov. Play called with 50.8 seconds left in the first.
1: Really nice job offensively there. Once again, the Wenberg line holding on to pucks, creating opportunities. And Eklund looking like his former self back from injury, holding on to pucks and creating time and space for his line mates.
0: They'll drop the puck to the left side of Yaroslav Askarov. Shots 8-5 in favor of Minnesota. No score in the final minute of this first period. Delandria wins the draw cleanly. Behind the net, Dickinson sends up the board. Skinner will take it. He's being checked there along the boards by Tarasenko, who worked it loose. But the Sharks get a piece of it with their stick, don't allow the zone entry. And then Graff slides a soft one down the ice. And that'll give the Sharks some time and space. San Jose starting to change the D a bit. Here comes The play for Kaprizov across the line with Tarasenko and Hartman. They move back into the Shark zone. Centering attempt there by Hartman behind the net, but it's stopped by Askarov's side of the goal in that centering pass attempt with 20 seconds left in the period.
1: Yeah, a little sneaky play there by their coach, John Hines. He gets his best player out on the ice. Kaprizov with not his normal line mates. He's out there right now with Tarasenko and Hartman. Got to be aware of where he is, regardless of who he's playing with.
0: Well, Hartman's going to get in there and be competitive against Wenberg on this draw. Left side of Askarov, but Wenberg gets it back. And it'll be Orlov being watched, but Folk poked it up the boards, not out. Sent across the rink by Faber. Not a 10 seconds left in the period, and Ferraro is doing the smart thing. He's killing time along the boards, not allowing Minnesota to take it or make a play. They've worked it free, but Wenberg was there as an outlet, blocked it with his skates, and Ferraro does the rest of the job by holding it up against the boards and killing the clock to make it 0-0 and a 1.
1: Yeah, real smart play by Ferraro, and a little bit of extra stuff behind the play with Ferraro giving Kaprizov a shot back in retaliation for his unnecessary cross-check.
0: So we've come to the end of the first period here at Grand Casino Arena in St. Paul. The score is the San Jose Sharks 0 and the Minnesota Wild 0. Stand by. We got a lot more coming up. We'll have a guest from the dressing room and much more coming up next on the San Jose Sharks Audio Network. Saturday, November 22nd, at a special start time of 4 p.m., fans in attendance will receive an anime-style San Jose Sharks poster. Don't miss this exciting night. Go to sjsharks.com/tickets. A lot of great opportunities for fans to have unique experiences at SAP Center. Well, tonight so far, we've got a 0-0 tie and a very tight checking kind of a game in which the Sharks are taking space away from the Minnesota Wild top players. And one of the guys that's in charge of doing some of that is Ty Dellandrea, who is joining us now from the Sharks dressing room with Jamal Mayers.
1: Hey, Ty, it seemed like you guys were comfortable. Obviously, Minnesota came out to a good start, but you weathered the storm and defended extremely well, even against their best players.
3: Yeah, I think that's a slow start for us. I think we all realize that early on. So we got to come with a lot more energy and be on the tack a lot the second period.
1: And what have you liked about your penalty kill? I thought you guys did a nice job of keeping them to half ice a lot more. It seemed like you're a lot more compact, not willing to allow those seam passes.
3: Yeah, you got a good eye for it there. That's exactly it. Doug Hood has done a good job of getting this thing back on track, and we've got out and tried to execute the best we can. So without giving our tactics away, just being more compact and keeping them to the outside.
1: Well, best of luck. Great period. Keep her going.
3: Thanks, Jamal.
1: Oh, that's the end of the first. Knotted at 0-0. 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
0: End of the first period here at the Grand Casino Arena in St. Paul, Minnesota. The score is the Sharks 0. And the Minnesota Wild 0. No scoring, only two penalties. One to John Klingberg for hooking at 3:05 of the first, and the other one to Brock Faber, also for hooking at 7 minutes and 43 seconds. But the penalty killing units have done a good job to knock things off, and the shots on goal were 8-5 in favor of Minnesota. Those are some of the numbers.
4: 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We're connecting you to more than 30 years of Sharks hockey. Let's go beyond the numbers.
0: Well, in order to get beyond the numbers, we have to talk about some numbers first, and I'm talking about the numbers for center Alex Wenberg of the San Jose Sharks. Alex this season has played 16 games. He's got 4 goals and 6 assists. Pretty solid in terms of his contributions, but what he's really good at is taking time and space away from the top players on the other side of the roster and winning a key faceoff from time to time. His head coach, Ryan Warsopsky, assessed the value that Wenberg has provided to his team.
5: Wenny's been great, leading that line as far as playing away from the puck, shutting down some pretty good centers in the league. And, the one thing, he's almost like an eraser out there. If there is a mistake, he's a layered bond underneath it. Extremely smart hockey player. So I think he's done a really good job, complementing that line and kind of driving that line. When we didn't have Ekki, and now we have Ekki, they've got some chemistry. We saw that in training camp. So Chevy's done a pretty good job up there. So they've done a good job of, playing against top lines, but, playing offense, not just sitting in our D zone and play D zone coverage. To shut down sometimes top lines, you're going to make them play defense, So I think they've done a good job of that.
0: Well, the other part of it is that the top guys on the other side don't like playing defense. They like having the puck and making plays. So when you force them into that situation, they're out of their comfort zone. And I think Wenberg's group is good at that.
1: Oh, tremendously good at it. I mean, I think it's also long. They're able to hold on to pucks. It's not like they're just creating offense. They're wearing them down physically and forcing their better players of any team, and in this case the Wild, with in respect to Rossi, Kaprizov, and Zuccarello, forcing them to defend, and then they'll have less energy off for the offense.
0: Experience the game like never before with insights and stats calculated by SAP. We connect you to 30 years of Sharks hockey as we go beyond the numbers. We'd like to remind everybody that you can bring the whole family to SAP Center on November 23rd for Next Gen Night, where kids take over the game. Cheer on your San Jose Sharks as they face the Boston Bruins at 5 p.m. and take home a pair of Sharks shoe charms. 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That's a popular event where they have a bunch of kids do a lot of the general jobs with some adult supervision, but still, they get a chance to show what they can do.
1: It's a neat idea. Kids get an opportunity to try something they wouldn't have a chance to.
0: What I think is really neat is the Sharks organization has tried to make it very accessible to young people. People who may not have seen the game, would not have been exposed to it, yet they can come to the Shark Tank, have a good time. It's an environment that's great for parents and kids, and it's just fun.
1: That's a great idea.
0: So far, pretty tight game here in Minnesota. No score at the end of one period of play. Referees just coming out of the ice right now, so they'll be followed by the players very shortly. And we'll have a second period of action. Jamal, what do you notice that the Sharks are doing that's working and what isn't working?
1: Well, what's working for me is that they're defending extremely well. I know they're not happy with the energy that they came out with, but you're on the road. So 0-0, you didn't start, probably as Delandria mentioned, they didn't like their start. It wasn't that bad and you came out unscathed. Now you got to turn up the temperature. Now you got to get pucks away from their goaltender. If you're going to dump them in, you got to keep him away from Gustafson. His ability to touch the puck, set it up for his D, is limiting the amount of time you're spending in the offensive zone. And the other thing is, you got to be aware of their D. The Wild D all jump up in the play and create and sustain in-zone time. So you got to be aware of where they are.
0: Pretty good advice from a veteran of over 900 National Hockey League games. So any young kids that might be listening to our broadcast tonight or syncing us up to the TV, you are getting expert analysis from Jamal Mayers here. Teams hit the ice right now. Philip Gustafson leading the way out. He's not a huge goaltender, but he plays like he's bigger, doesn't he?
1: He does, and he's always on top of his crease, very sound in regard to his movement. Very few rebound opportunities come off of him. You know, he's a solid goalie.
0: What do you think of Askarov in the first period, especially given the fact you didn't know he was starting until maybe 5 o'clock today?
1: He's been good, and you know, I think he's been good for a while now, so good to see him playing with some confidence.
0: Well, he takes the net to our right. He's the right-handed catching goaltender for the San Jose Sharks. Yaroslav Askarov facing 8 Minnesota opportunities and stopping them all. Meanwhile, on the other side of the ice, Philip Gustafson stopped all 5 San Jose Sharks scoring opportunities. San Jose will begin the second period with the Wenberg line. Alex Wenberg at center. Great to see William Eklund back after missing the last 4 games with an injury. And realistically, he wasn't himself for a few games before that, too. So nice to see that he's got a nice bit of energy here. And Filip Kurashev, just a nice compliment on this line. Playing up against the top guys for Minnesota. That would be Rossi, Kaprizov, and Zuccarello. Zuccarello playing in his 3rd game of the season tonight. Little conversation here between the Sharks' William Eklund and Alex Wenberg about something just before the faceoff. And now they're getting set to go. They square off. The puck is dropped. Minnesota wins it. And we are underway in the second frame with a score 0-0. Sharks tip it back. Here's an opportunity for Eklund racing across the blue line. Cuts to the left wing boards. Juke, jived, and then threw it behind the net. Wenberg takes it there. Turns away from a check. And now he moves it up the right wing boards. Eklund came over to provide support with Klingberg on the point grabbing it. Klingberg sends in deep. Ah, too bad. It just missed Eklund, but behind the net, there's Kurashev. Backhands off the boards, and Ferraro shoots one. That didn't miss by much. It went just wide of a net. Rebound, right wing corner, Minnesota zone. Just underway in the second period. Good job by the Sharks to keep the Wild in deep in their own zone. And Ferraro streaks in on the pinch now. Got a piece of it. But Kaprizov got it around him. Not out. Good job by Ferraro to hustle back. Now it's Kurashev on the far side. Slips away from the check there from Kaprizov. And Eklund twists behind the goal with the pass. He'll be checked at the near boards by Bouillon. But he fed it behind the goal line. Now it's fed far side. And the pass there by Wenberg went over to Orlov. But he shot the puck wide of the net. Good start to the second period.
1: Fantastic start. That's exactly what the Sharks needed, to come out with a little bit more energy, a little more intention as far as getting the pucks to the net. Great job by the D as well. Ferraro doing a tremendous job keeping that puck in.
0: Now Ferraro was on the ice a little longer than he would have liked there, but he just dumps one in from center and heads to the bench. As now it's Orlov and Mukha Madulin defensively against Eriksson Ekstrand. Mukha Madulin stepping up to Boldy, influencing to the outside, but it's dropped back. There's a shot by Johansson toward the net, deflected wide in front. Rebound grabbed by Orlov, looks up the right, finds Celebrini. Here's Macklin down the right, across the line, turns off the check, spins, throws it across the rink from the right wing boards, but it's intercepted. Uh-oh, unfortunately, Mukha Madulin just got run into by his own teammate Orlov as they got kind of diagnosed there inside the defensive zone, and they got snagged up with each other. Minnesota tries to take advantage of that as Mukha Madulin lost his stick in the ensuing play. Right now, back behind the San Jose net, it's grabbed by Boldy, near side feed. Angle play there by Juracek, deflected by a stick wide of the goal. Mukha Madulin has his stick back, or it has somebody's stick anyway, and it's worked loose, not cleared out. Trouble for the Sharks. Juracek shot. Nice block by Celebrini as the puck's in the air, fluttering toward the net. It's grabbed by a backhand stab from the glove hand of Askarov. And now we get pushing and shoving after the whistle as Jeff Skinner got a little face wash there from Eriksson Ek. They're going to get separated as he comes right back at him. Mukha Madulin involved there, leaning in on Eriksson Ek and saying something. But they get broken up by the linesman, and it looks like no penalties are going to get called.
1: Really like the heaviness and the how hard that Orlov plays. He brings you into the fight as a teammate, forces you to play similarly, and that hardness, that tough to play against mentality against the right players is exactly what they need from him, being hard on Eriksson Ek in front of the net. I love that from Orlov,
0: and that's kind of bleeding over to Mukha Madulin too, if you noticed.
1: Absolutely smart.
0: Face off left side of Askarov. Nothing to score. Hartman against Delandria. Delandria looked like he won the draw, but maybe a false start here. So we'll get a stoppage. Are they throwing him out of the circle here? Linesman Steve Barton saying something there to tie Delandria, but it'll be Hinnis Stroza stepping in against Delandria. A couple of mid-sized guys battling it out. Puck dropped. Sharks win it. Dickinson sends up the boards, but that turns the puck over to Tarasenko. He backhands into the Shark zone, right in the corner, but taken back there by a combination of Desharnais and Dickinson. And Dickinson's pass comes up the ice, grabbed by Graf across the line, but really good defensive positioning there by Bouillon on a kind of a tricky 50-50 play. And the Wild able to push it back down the ice surface. Askarov will play it away from Hartman and leave it for Dickinson behind his net. Smart play by Dickinson as he was skating behind his goal line. He kind of felt the pressure, and so he slowed down, and the skaters that were checking him skated by him, and now the Sharks break out. Delandria moves in, gets to the front of the net. Graf save made, rebound, where is it? Right at the edge of the crease there, a chance for Skinner, but no go. The Wild able to break out. Still nothing, second period. Here's Hinostroza moving in, shooting it from the right side. Glove save made by Askarov. And play is called with 3:07 gone by in the second. And the faceoff coming up deep in San Jose ice as Askarov removes his goalie mask and does a little work on the equipment.
1: Yeah, his glove hand is certainly, Hinostroza tested it twice now, and he's up to the task. Fights that one off. It's kind of close to his ear. It's kind of a really good shot there by Hinostroza. Askarov makes it look easy.
0: He sure did. Hinostroza only 5'10", 183. So think of a Ty Delandria size guy, but he plays with intensity. Last year played for Nashville and Minnesota. He's coming closer to 500 games in the NHL, about 420, 430 right now. Off the faceoff now, controlled by the Wild along the boards after Askarov poked it behind the goal line. Minnesota sends it around the far side of the ice. Damon Hunt put it back to the point. Kept in there by Marcus Foligno. And he calmly sends back behind the Sharks' net. There's Trennan, who drops it off in the corner to a breaking Juracek, who's in deep. Juracek trying to muscle his way off the puck on the boards, but nice job by Barkley Goodrow to totally contain him. Hukamadulin gets hit hard by Foligno, far side of the ice. That brings a roar from the crowd. But the Sharks have puck possession here. Orlov turns to the pass, can't get it. Trenin poked it to Foligno. He's got Juroff in front of the goal with Trenin now. As now it's Foligno stick handling, spinning, throwing it back toward the right circle. And there's Jared Spurgeon, the captain of the Wild, moving back behind the Sharks' net. Barkley Goodrow stays with him. Barkley Goodrow dives, pokes at the puck, got a piece of it. Down goes Spurgeon, and that's going to be a penalty on Barkley Goodrow. What do you think of that call?
1: That's a tough call. He does trip him. He gets inside position. That to me is a good penalty you have to take. He got on the wrong side of him, and then Spurgeon does a good job of taking that puck to the net.
0: So 2 minutes for tripping at 4:05 of the second period. This will be the second power play stepping on for Minnesota. As we were mentioning all game long, Minnesota's power play is very dangerous, and they're more dangerous now that Matt Zuccarello is back to health. But look at their numbers. 29% coming into the game, ranked number 4 in the NHL. But at home, they're even more dangerous, Jamal. They are 35% at home, which is number 3 in the league.
1: Yeah, they're a team that they have tremendous amount of movement on their power play. No one stays stagnant in their group. They have a lot of different things, different looks they can give you.
0: Well, here are the Wild moving it out, left to right. Nothing to score in the second. This is a power play with Barkley Goodrow in the penalty box for tripping at 4:05. Wild Spurgeon, who got tripped up by Goodrow, drops it backwards. Here's Boldy moving left to right, carries up to the Sharks line. Veers away from Graf, who influences him over to the boards. But now what a play. Kaprizov had it, lost it. Graf steals it and clears.
1: Great job by Graf and the defenseman Ferraro to get that clear and get that, you know, closing them off just inside the blue line.
0: Quick change for the Sharks forwards. Ferraro at the near side fighting for it, but back on the point, Bouillon dishes left side. Grabbed by Zuccarello. He thought about making a play, held on to the puck. He still has it. Sends it across the rink, and a one-time shot by Boldy. Score!

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1: Ninth of the season from Zuccarello and Z. Buyum. So it is 1-0 Minnesota on that power play goal. Here's Eklund, had Kurashev in front. He couldn't get a stick on it. And Hinostroza moves back the other way with Tarasenko. Hinostroza slips through the check of Orlov, gets the puck down the right side into the Sharks' end, spins it around the boards, but a good job by Kurashev to intercept it. He sends one rink wide, and Orlov got it ahead to Eklund, and Eklund tried to chip it in. He's bumped a little by Hinostroza, and they kind of glare at each other. Here come the Wild on the attack. Buyum can't get around the check there of Wenberg, and Orlov flips one in the air. Toffoli's looking for it. He will get the bounce on the right wing side, but a little poke at the puck there as Eriksson Ek got back defensively, and the Sharks just finish up the line change and get the rest of the Celebrini combination out there. Offside against Minnesota, trying to take advantage of the Sharks on that change. So we have a break in the action. This broadcast is coming to you from Grand Casino Arena in St. Paul, Minnesota. With 13:50 to go in the second period, it's the Wild 1, the Sharks nothing. This is the San Jose Sharks Audio Network. 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By the way, this is not the only hockey game being played in St. Paul tonight, because over on the other side of town, St. Thomas is playing St. Cloud State in college hockey action.
2: Nice.
1: We're tied 1-1, by the way.
2: It's you.
1: Back to action here. Inside the Sharks zone, San Jose down 1-0 in Minnesota. That power play goal coming at 5:02 of the second period from Matt Boldy. Nice little stick lift by Celebrini. 3-on-2 developing for the Sharks as he races to center. Flips on the right for Smith. Couldn't quite reach the puck. Smith's going to have to grab some of those as it goes into the corner. Celebrini, man among boys, digging the puck three against three members of the Wild before finally getting taken down. And Minnesota skates it out of the zone. Johansson just celebrated his 1,000th game, shoots one into the Sharks' end, and both teams make changes as they move it out. Klingberg, headmans, middle of the ice, right at the blue line there. Delandria turned and tried to pass it across the rink, but it was intercepted. And here comes Kaprizov down the right with Zuccarello. Zuccarello gains the zone, dropped it back. Rossi over now to Faber for a one-time shot. Save made. Rebound. Kaprizov was in front. Had his stick tied up just long enough by Colin Graf to not be able to make a play. And the Sharks able to poke it out of the zone. All the way down into the Minnesota end. Great chance a moment ago for Faber. He's back behind his goal line. Bothered by Delandria, but he's able to clear. Kaprizov cherry picking at the Sharks line, gets the pass, throws it across the rink, moving in. It's Faber, and he shoots it wide of the net. Luka Meduna knocked it forward. A little scrambly for the Sharks right now, don't you think?
2: Yeah, they got to be a little bit more aware of and content just to put pucks into safe areas and not look for this trading chances type of game.
1: Minnesota just forced Luka Meduna to whip it around the boards, and they keep it in play in the Sharks' end, but San Jose just flooded that zone near side and tied things up. And now both teams will make changes with less than 12 minutes remaining in this second period. And Minnesota on top, one zip. Dumped all the way down the ice. Right on net by the Sharks off the deflection. That'll be stopped by Gustafson. You know, the Sharks have had points in six straight games. Just a really nice run right now, playing solid hockey. Minnesota, though, has won four of their last five. And since Matt Zuccarello has been back in, they've looked like a more dynamic hockey team.
2: Well, just everyone gets in the right seat. And what I mean by that is when you're not healthy, people have to play up in the lineup that aren't necessarily suited for that. So now everyone's in the proper seat for them.
1: Face off right side of Gustafson. It's Wenberg's line out there. Alex Wenberg going up here against Danila Yurov on this draw. Wenberg gets the puck. What a face-off win. Dickinson, cross ice. Now it's fed to the middle by Desharnais. Spinning off the check. Here's Eklund shooting it. Stick save made there by Gustafson. Through some traffic and a tip in front.

0: Not cleared out. Turnover. Wenberg steals. Shoots one right on goal with Eklund right there. And a great save. No rebound. Eklund really jamming at it. And now he's doing a little pushing and shoving there with the defenseman Juracek. But the linesman will step between. You got to love it when William Eklund gets his nose dirty in there.
1: You know, I was really hoping after that turnover that Wenberg was going to give it to Eklund on the goal line like a hard shot pass. I think because you saw that Kaprizov ended up coming back and he kind of was in that lane that prohibited him from trying it. But I think the lane was there and the opportunity for a redirect at the net was possible.
0: Adam Gaudette steps onto the ice right now to go against Danila Yurov to the right side of Gustafsson. Fourth line against fourth line. For the Sharks, Goodrow and Reeves on the wings with Gaudette in the middle off the faceoff. Now it's Barkley Goodrow swings it around. On the point, shot by Desharnais, deflected in front, wide. Goodrow in the corner tried to slip it backwards as he got body checked, but it was intercepted and cleared back out there by Zeev Buyam. So it's all the way down, not far enough for icing, but the Sharks get back there successfully. Foligno came in and gave a little run at Dickinson. He turned around and took down the number. It's coming back the other way. Here comes Minnesota into the defensive zone. Sharks trying to get back to get control there. Worked loose. Minnesota Wild pick up, and here comes Faber skating left to right. Lead pass across the rink. Across the line, it's Trennan in front. Behind the net, it's Foligno. He has Askarov down. A centering attempt blocked. Buyam the shot off the goalpost. And it's stopped by Askarov at the side of a net.
1: Oh.
0: That was close.
1: That was close. It was a really good play on the entry to give it to Foligno. And he shows a lot of patience. Tries to outwait Askarov. And to his credit, makes himself big and is able to recover and make a save as that puck gets popped out. Gets back to the net, is able to make that second save on Zeev Buyam.
0: Foligno really stretched out Askarov, and Askarov, unorthodox, protected the back door there, but it was chipped across the ice, and I thought Buyam was going to slip that one through, but fortunately, it rang off a little iron, and then Askarov grabbed it. Off the faceoff now. Controlled by the Wild in the Shark zone. Wraparound attempt by Boldy. Save. Rebound behind the net. Klingberg knocked it off to the right. Just relieved the pressure a bit, and Celebrini cleared it out. Now it's Smith to Toffoli. Toffoli to center. Shoots one in diagonally. Off left wing corner boards. Celebrini getting a piece of it. Can't quite control it. He's going to have to cycle back to center ice to get it. Celebrini carries up to the blue line and dumps into the right corner. And now we got what looks like a penalty. Garrett Rank caused interference on that dump in by Celebrini. Garrett Rank saying it's interference, and it's going to come at 9 minutes and 47 seconds of this period. Minnesota's Joel Eriksson Ek taking that call. This is a big opportunity for the Sharks. Celebrini drawing that.
1: Now this is all created because Macklin Celebrini chooses to keep his feet moving. And when he does that, it puts Eriksson Ek in a tough position here. And he kind of can open, gives him the can opener, the slew foot of sorts. Kind of a dangerous play, actually. I'm glad he got a penalty there.
0: Now John Hines looking at it from a Minnesota point of view there. You think it was a slew foot? It was close.
1: It's close to a slew foot. Absolutely.
0: Now Eriksson Ek will do what it takes, that's for sure. He scored 4 goals against the Sharks in a Wild game last year here. Off the faceoff, Sharks go on the power play. Here comes a slap shot on the far side of the ice there by Kurashev, but it's wide of the net. Rebound, Phil Kurashev takes the check, makes the play into the corner. Grinds at the puck with Gaudette. Sharks starting the second power play unit here with Eriksson Ek in the box at 9:47 for interference. But the Sharks can't get it. It's cleared down the ice by Minnesota. And so Askarov in goal to our right makes the play forward to Orlov. Slides it off to the middle of the ice, and Kurashev drops for Wenberg, and here come the Sharks. Wenberg stick handles through traffic across the line. Good play by Brodin to get a piece of that puck. Then he wins the battle on the far boards there with Wenberg, and the Wild able to push it out of the zone. Trennan carries up to the Sharks line shorthanded and dumps in and still gives chase. That's a great effort by Trennan. Finally bodied off the play, influenced down to the ice there by Kurashev, and the Sharks break out with 1:05 remaining on their power play. Down the right side, Wenberg leads the way in. He stops, protects the puck, dropped it back to Orlov. Moves to his left, throws to his right. There's Wenberg, right wing boards. Back to Orlov, middle of a point. The right point. And there it is. Wennberg exchanging. Fanning on the puck. Getting it back. Fans react. Wennberg spins. Takes it back from Orloff on the right side. 40 seconds left on the Sharks' power play. As Gaudette is in front of the net with Kurashev. Wennberg up top. Feeds right side. Skinner the blast, but it gets blocked. And it'll be the Wild's Marcus Johansson that moves it out. And he flips it down the ice. 25 seconds to go in the Eriksson Ek penalty. A lot of things on the perimeter so far. As Celebrini jumps back onto the ice, and he takes off from almost the goal line to center. Exchanges with Smith. Across the line, drops off for Eklund. He carries it diagonally across the ice. West to east. Now he's over on the far board. Spins off a check. Back to Celebrini. Rink-wide toss. Klingberg keeps it in. Loses on the check. And he tripped up Boldy. That's going to be a penalty on Klingberg. And Celebrini getting back and touching up on the puck. But both referees had their hands in the air on that one. And so with 8:11 to go in this second period, Klingberg has the Sharks in a bit of penalty trouble. It's 1-0 Wild, and the vaunted Minnesota power play is coming back on the ice when we return on the San Jose Sharks Audio Network. Hey, Sharks fans, you got to get ready for Thursday, November 20th as the Sharks celebrate Joe Thornton's Hockey Hall of Fame induction, all while hitting the ice in the brand new Heritage 2.0 jerseys. Relive the memories, celebrate the legacy of Jumbo, and be a part of this unforgettable night at SAP Center at San Jose. The LA Kings will be in town, so it's always a good contest. That'll be November 20th, a Thursday night. Get your tickets to Sharks Kings Hockey and the big celebration for Jumbo Joe Thornton by going to sjsharks.com/tickets. Well, penalty coming up to John Klingberg for tripping at 11:49. So it's a power play for Minnesota. That's how they've scored so far in this game. They're up 1-0. Ferraro and Desharnais are defensively out there for the Sharks. Delandre and Graff are up front. Minnesota throwing it around on the perimeter. In the right corner, Boldy is there. Watched by Graff, who backs up. Now Boldy tosses it up to the point. There's Bouillon moving to the middle of the ice. Sends over to Zuccarello. He puts to the middle. Nice play by Graff and Ferraro there to get in the way. And now the stick grabbed by the Sharks. And Delandria pushes it all the way down. And that'll allow the Sharks to start to change players. Delandria stealing the puck in the offensive zone. But he had three guys on him. That was a good job by Delandria at the end of his shift.
1: Yeah, it really was. One against three. He's able to eat off about 6 or 7 seconds.
0: Minnesota moves back to the Sharks zone on the power play. Minute 5 to go in their man advantage. William cross ice. There's Eriksson Ek on the left wing half board. Speeds it back left point to Bouillon. Cross ice near side now. Zuccarello back to Bouillon. Near side pass. There's Kaprizov. Down low to Zuccarello in the corner. He's got Kaprizov in front. Zuccarello twists his way behind the net. Snaps it over to his left. And there's Kaprizov in the corner. Out to Bouillon. Now near side feed. A slap shot by Boldy and a save made by Askarov. And lots of pushing and shoving. How about Desharnais? Just knocking down Eriksson Ek after the whistle. You got
1: to
0: love it.
1: Perfect. That's exactly what you got to do. There's a price to pay to stand in front of the net. Really good job by Desharnais.
0: Vinny Desharnais got the size, 6'7", 226, he's listed as. But the other guy's pretty big too, 6'3", 207, Joel Eriksson Ek, and it is a solid 207.
1: Yeah, and noticing in the bench before the defenseman just changed, Mukko Madulin and Orlov coming on the ice, and assistant coach Doug Huda giving them instructions on what to do defending-wise.
0: Off the faceoff, cleared by the Sharks off the boards, but it deflected off the glass there for Mukko Madulin and went over into the, I guess you could say, the scorer's table area. That will not be a penalty of any sort. I've noticed Doug Huda doing a lot of discussions with his defensemen on every single faceoff sometimes in specialty situations. And in fact, he called Macklin Celebrini over a couple of times during the latter stages of recent games. Florida likes to run face-off plays, and so he kept on calling him over and saying, be ready for this, that, or the other thing.
1: No, that's important. I think that communication is healthy, and I think that communication is necessary to have everybody on the same page. And I think it's great that Ryan empowers his assistants to do that.
0: 38 seconds left in the John Klingberg penalty. 1-0 Minnesota leading the game. Power play hockey for the Wild. Rossi wins the draw. Faber's back at his own blue line. Angles it forward. He's going to look for a return pass, maybe up the middle, but nope. Down the left side, it's Tarasenko. Just says, fed over there. Nice job by a combination of Mukko Madulin and Graff to steal it, sealing the lane off, and Graff just cleared it all the way down.
1: Yeah, great job protecting the seams.
0: Right now, here comes Minnesota on the move. Final 14 seconds of their power play. Off the skates of Ryan Hartman. Chipped out there by Orloff. And back at the Wild blue line. One more chance on the rush. They move it across the Sharks' line. Tarasenko centering feed. Johansson was in front, but there's Graf again to intercept and clear. And now the penalty is over on Klingberg. And he's already across the rink and back at the Sharks' bench. So San Jose's got Desharnais and Dickinson on the ice. And the Celebrini line has jumped on again. Here comes Kaprizov flying through center. Down the right across the line. Lead pass for Boldy. Influenced by Dickinson. But Boldy gets it back. Cuts to the left side. Spins, shoots. Celebrini deflected that with his skates wide. Kaprizov tried to slip away there from Dickinson. And I guess he does. He's got it now on the left wing side against Celebrini, who stays with him. Kaprizov turning away from Macklin in the left corner. Backhanding one back to the right point diagonally, and Spurgeon shoots. Dickinson got a piece of that, went wide of a net. Far side, Celebrini battles, forced a turnover. Desharnais puts it off the boards, angles it out of the zone. Smith tried to play it, but came down the wing. Now Smith will glove it down on the right wing side, but he's bodied off the play by Eriksson-Ek's back check. Yet Toffoli came over, grabbed it. Smith centers, but it's off of Boldy, and it'll be cleared back out by Kaprizov.
1: Great job defensively in the neutral zone by Desharnais.
0: Here comes Boldy up to the Sharks' line. Lost in the check to Ferraro. Trailing the play, it's Spurgeon. Stick handle. He digged the puck around Askarov and put it just wide of a net. That was awfully close for Spurgeon, the captain of the Wild. Now it's fed over by Faber. Foligno, far side of the ice, has it. Minnesota threatening here with a 1-0 lead. It's sent around the boards. Faber cross ice. Bouillon kept it in. Faber and Bouillon on defense. Dangerous pair. Faber gets the puck, carries down the wing, puts on the brakes on Celebrini, right along the right wing boards, throws it toward the net. That was chipped off the post by Trennan. What a chance for Minnesota. Rang off the post to the right side of Askarov. Worked loose. Can the Sharks get it? No. Minnesota keeps it in. 4:16 left. Second period. Centering attempt for Foligno knocked away. Falling down to the ice was Desharnais defensively there. And Minnesota keeps the pressure on. Trennan near side. Holds the puck. Watched by Toffoli. This line a little bit tired right now. Foligno, little drop pass for a breaking Faber. Influenced to the outside by Celebrini. He forced him to throw it behind the net to Daniela Yurov. And Yurov just carries far side and feeds it back to the point man. Minnesota putting out extra skaters, new skaters, I should say. Here's Kaprizov, the shot. Save made. Rebound. Great save by Askarov off of a Bouillon play at the side of the goalie crease. But somehow, Askarov just split his body into five pieces, stopped the puck, and held onto it. A break in the action. 3:40 to go, second period. Minnesota has really dominated here, but it's a 1-0 Wild lead on the San Jose Sharks Audio Network. Make sure you're tuned in to each and every San Jose Sharks Audio Network broadcast. Our next one will be on Thursday. We'll be on the air at 5:30 Pacific time from Calgary. First visit to Calgary, Alberta this season. And the Sharks against the Calgary Flames. Flames in St. Louis tonight. So far, it's been a real disappointment for Calgary coach Ryan Huska and company.
1: Yeah, they've had a tough start to the year for them and having trouble scoring goals.
0: 1-0 the score here. Minnesota leading the Sharks. 3.5 to go, second period. This has been just a defensive struggle on both sides. Minnesota has had the better of the chances offensively. The Sharks have got to be a little concerned about that after a while because it wears you out.
1: Yeah, they've been defending for the last, I would say, 6 or 7 minutes.
0: Right now the Sharks move in. Wennberg spins off to the left, off the skate of Orloff, but he deflected it in deep. There's Eklund reaching for it to Kurashev. Slips away from the check there of Juracek. Put it back to the point to Klingberg, who stops, who shoots. It hit his own teammate, Kurashev, and deflected wide. On the near boards, can Kurashev keep it in? Nope, it's lifted above him. Kaprizov, lead pass, trouble, down the left side, moving in, a chance for Hunt. He's checked to the ice as a stick save is made off his shot. And they're going to call slashing here on Hunt. Yaroslav Askarov seems to be particularly upset about this. At 17:09 of the second period, shots 20-9. And it is a 2-minute minor penalty for slashing against the Sharks. Going up against Alex Wennberg, who's just as shocked as Askarov is here. But the Sharks' penchant for being in a defensive shell here in the second period continues, and this is not what the doctor ordered.
1: Yeah, it's a terrible call. I don't even know what to say. That he barely touched it. with his stick. So this is not a penalty. Wennberg ends up getting a penalty for this. Unnecessary.
0: Fourth power play stepping out for Minnesota. They are 1-for-3 so far.
1: Got to be aware of the high tip. They're trying to find the seams. If the seams aren't there, they're going to have the forward in the middle start a little bit higher in the slot and then look for a high tip.
0: Graffin Delandria up front. Desharnais and Ferraro back on D. Ferraro one-on-one against a bigger Eriksson Ek in front as the Wild throw it around after the faceoff win. William right point. Stick handles to the boards. He pivots, moves into the right circle, goes down low to Boldy, takes it back now, moves it back up to the point and sends it across the rink. He's going to get it back from Zuccarello. William now on the left side of the point, moves left circle, but it's off the stick of Zuccarello. And the Sharks will poke it along the board, centered out in front by Zuccarello, nobody home. So Minnesota goes back to center ice to regroup. Minute 25 to go on the power play for the Wild. Here's Kaprizov moving gingerly into the Shark zone. Now he stops, throws it back to the point. Bouillon, cross ice. There's Zuccarello. He's the surgeon with that stick. He'll exchange passes with Boldy. Give it back to Matt Boldy. Near side, centering feed, tipped on goal. Great save, Askarov. And that was off of Eriksson Ek's chance. That was perfectly executed by Minnesota.
1: High tip.
0: Exactly what you said. I'm telling you, folks, listen to what Jamal's saying here. It's right now on the right wing side. Dumped in there behind the net by Kurashev. And we've got, 45 seconds left on the penalty on Wennberg. Here's Bouillon, who seems to have a lot of stamina to stay on the ice for a long period of time. He's got it at the right wing corner in deep. He's got Kaprizov as an outlet, but the Sharks took away that lane. Kurashev will protect it, kill a few more seconds, tip it up the boards, but Boldy kept it in. Cross ice, Bouillon in the right circle. He had some time, but that's a good job by Orlov to seal off the lane to the net. Kaprizov hangs on, cross ice from the left circle. Boldy stick handles, tried to shoot it through, but it was blocked by Kurashev. Boldy takes it back, moves into the circle. 10 seconds left in the Minnesota power play. One pass back out to Bouillon. Back skates, penalty almost over. Bouillon shoots, pad save. Rebound just poked away there from Kaprizov by Goodrow, but not out. Penalty's over as Kaprizov shoots. Save made by Askarov. Rebound behind the goal line. Eriksson Ek, as the teams are back to full strength, throws it back for Kaprizov. Wennberg gets right into the fray out of the box. And we're in the final minute of play as well in the second period. Wennberg gloves one down. He skates right up the middle with energy to center. Cuts to his left. Leaves it there for Kurashev. Crosses the line. Cuts to the middle. Spins. Shoots. It's off the skate. Went wide. Klingberg dropped it back. Eklund the shot. That's blocked. Will it be kept in? It will be. Ferraro goes to Eklund near side. Eklund spinning off a check. Moving out toward the front of the net. It's poked off the defense and it's on goal. It'll be stopped and covered up by Gustafsson. Not the hardest of his saves, but what a great effort by Eklund and really Kurashev and Wennberg before that.
1: And Eklund doing a great job holding on the pucks. And that's what we've been missing, obviously, with him not in the lineup, making this line really tough to play against. It looks like Skinner finds himself with this line for a shift instead of Kurashev.
0: Right now, face off to the right side of Gustafsson. Reason why Skinner's there is because Kurashev was out there in the other situation. Wennberg wins the draw cleanly. Klingberg on the point. Instead of shooting, passes it wide of the net. Down to about 8 seconds left in the period. And Minnesota will just pick up. They'll clear it. And Klingberg and Ferraro try to stop it. But maybe a chance for Rossi here moving in. Spurgeon, the shot on goal at the horn. But it was stopped there by Askarov. So no chance. As Askarov, as soon as the penalty period ended, came right over to the referee to talk about that slashing penalty, I think.
1: Yeah, he doesn't like it. What he's not understanding, it had nothing to do with him. It was the fact that the stick got on the hands, and that's what they're calling.
0: Check it out. Wennberg right over there, too. The penalty got called on him, but Askarov really vehemently assessing his case. Desharnais coming over and saying, all right, look, the period's over. But Askarov still wants to chat with the referee all the way back to the dressing room. Never know. Sometimes that helps out.
1: Yeah, you know what? Hopefully you get the next call.
0: 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We are between periods 2 and 3. Pretty exciting game. Very intense defensive game. Minnesota Wild, however, lead the Sharks 1-0 on the power play goal by Matt Boldy, his ninth, assisted by Matt Zuccarello and Ziv Buyam. That came at 5:02 of the second frame. The shots on goal in the second period were 15-5 in favor of Minnesota. So totals for the game so far, the Sharks have 10 shots on goal and Minnesota has 23. Stay tuned. We got more coming up between periods. We'll be right back on the San Jose Sharks Audio Network. Well, they're pretty excited in Minnesota. Defensively oriented, tactical struggle. Wild lead the Sharks by the score of 1-0. San Jose should feel pretty good about the fact that they're in this game in spite of the fact that they're getting outshot 23-10.
1: Yeah, there's an opportunity here, and I think that they show up for one period, they can win a hockey game. That would be the mindset for the Sharks. That would be something I would be saying in the dressing room, and they go out, play hard, play the right way, play in your toes. Tie this game up. You don't have to get it all back in the first 10 minutes. Just got to get out and play hard.
0: Wennberg's line going up against Rossi's from Minnesota. There's the faceoff. Wennberg gets the draw back, and he poked it back toward his defense, but Zuccarello beat everybody to it. That's going to count as a Minnesota Wild faceoff win. They tip it back into the Sharks zone. Not much to do with it there, though, as Mario Ferraro poked it out of the territory. Minnesota back to control it in their own zone. And Faber goes to Kaprizov, and here comes Minnesota. Kaprizov lost control of it there against Wennberg, kind of put it into the Shark Center skates. So the San Jose team back the other way. Wennberg, a little drop there from Eklund, throws it back. Here's Klingberg blasting one. Got to hit the net there, but it went wide instead off the glass. Eklund works it free. Wennberg behind the net. Flips it back. Klingberg near side. Holds it. Shoots it toward the slot. Off a stick. Klingberg grabs it. Goes for the backhand. Save made. Rebound. Wennberg tried to slip it underneath the goaltender. Short side off the skate, but it was stopped and cleared.
1: Yeah, great opportunity there. Again, Wennberg doing a nice job of winning that battle. And a good hard shot by Klingberg. Just got to hit the net.
0: Here's Orloff moving it out. Long pass for Celebrini. Got a little piece of it. No icing on the play. Macklin's on the ice, seals off the lane at the near boards. Try to go back to Klingberg. He's checked there by Boldy, who puts it off the boards and gets it out. But Cipolli backskating at the red line intercepted that and dumped it back into Wild territory. Celebrini, Smith, and Cipolli. And here comes the Wild attack. Eriksson Ek looking for it. Desharnais staying with him. They ride into each other back behind the Sharks' net as the puck rolls to the near side. Celebrini couldn't play it out. Brodin kept it in. Sends behind the San Jose goal line. Oh boy, trouble in front of the San Jose Sharks net. A little bit nonchalant there for Askarov moving back into the goal after going out to make the stick stop. Somebody's going to have a chat with him about that.
1: Yeah, just stay in the net there. There's already a guy behind the net for the Wild. No reason to go there.
0: Almost a turnover there for the Sharks Celebrini, but almost only counts in horseshoes and hand grenades. So it's knocked away from him. The Wild can't take advantage of that. Damon Hunt feeds it back the other way. And Hinnestroza make that Hartman able to shoot one into the Sharks zone. Now Hinnestroza grabs it. He cuts behind the San Jose net to the right corner against Dickinson. Turns away from him. Delandria closed off the lane. So it's pushed back to the point. The shot there comes from a screen. It was hit in front off Hartman. Knocked away by Askarov. Hinnestroza feeds the point man. Spurgeon now cross ice. Hunt the drive. Actually, that was Juracek over there. The familiar defensive partner, I should say, of Damon Hunt. Sharks break out against the third D pair. Here's Dickinson spinning it up the middle looking for Skinner. Couldn't get it to him. And Minnesota will intercept it. And Hunt will settle it down. Checked by Delandria. Poked out to center ice though. Here comes Hunt jumping up 2-on-1. Moving in. Hunt shoots. It hit the outside of a net. Maybe off of Askarov. And bounced away. Fans oohed and aahed at that one. It was a close call. San Jose trying to get it behind the net. They do. Dickinson to Skinner, moves to center ice from the red line, shoots one right on net. Why not? And the stick save made by Gustafson, and Skinner is on his way back to the Sharks bench. Fourth line stepping on for San Jose coach Ryan Warsopsky. Back on defense. We got Ferraro and Mukka Madulin now in the third. Let's see if Goodrow can steal the puck. He does. He cuts back behind the Minnesota net, backhands to Ferraro. The check is coming from Foligno, so he rips the shot around the boards. And the Sharks will try to get it, but Minnesota comes up with the puck. That's good work there by Faber and Buyam to knock it out of the zone. And Yurov takes it back, makes the stick handling move, and Goodrow getting back defensively with Ferraro up ice. Makes a really nice play, pivoting off to his left, just like a defenseman would. and knocking it aside. Here's Brodin back for Minnesota into the Sharks zone. 1-0 Wild leading 4 minutes into the third. Here comes a shot toward the net. What a save by Askarov off a perfect tip by Zuccarello, who got underneath the Sharks' defense. San Jose quickly rushes back the other way to try to take advantage. But Kurashev checked off the puck by Brodin. And Minnesota has way too much puck possession right now for my taste. It's right now moving back in. Kurashev feeds it over to Eklund. He thought about dropping it back. Now he put it off a skate. Kept in by the Sharks. Orloff the shot. Save made. Eklund rebound. Missed the net. He was in a good position. Let the forehand go, but he just missed it. Taking it back. Eklund. Nice little move. Lead pass. Kurashev breaking. Stick handling. Shooting it. I can't believe it.
1: Well, a heck of an entry there.
0: What a save.
1: Tremendous save and really nice job by Kurashev on the entry. Gets kicked out wide to him, and he does a nice job on the entry getting that puck to the middle of the ice. And as he does so, I think he's looking to go high glove. He missed his shot, ends up hitting him in the chest. But a nice move on the entry by Eklund.
0: I thought he should have tried to go up top there on that one, but he didn't. Couldn't get it up there. Well, now we got a little discussion about the faceoff. Macklin Celebrini is getting into it here with Mark Schuchek, the linesman, as they have a chat. Look at Celebrini. Check him out. He's emphatically chatting about something. Sticks come down. It's Celebrini against Eriksson Ek. Faceoff won by Minnesota. Faber skates away there from Graf. Moves right wing boards. Drop back by Boldy. And here's William throwing it ahead. Eriksson Ek tips in. Askarov in net to our left, plays the puck. Now he's going to have to play the save in front as he played the puck up the boards and was thrown right to the net there by Johansson. Boldy keeps it in. Far side of the ice. Shoots toward the net. Knocked down in front. Stick of Johansson lifted in front there by San Jose. Good job by Dickinson. Now the Sharks break back the other way. Graf and Smith coming back up the ice. Smith kind of spun it around to nobody over there. Graf got over, it was at the end of his shift, just barely sealed it off a little bit. Minnesota tries to take advantage as Graf was on his way back to the bench, and icing is the call against the Wild.
1: Yeah, it looks like Ryan Warsawski's mixing things up a little bit, switching to Foley and Graf. So Graf will move down to the third line with Delandry and Skinner, and Graf moves up with Celebrini and Smith.
0: Delandria, Skinner, Toffoli up front. Desharnais and Ferraro on defense, so the defensive pairs have changed too. 1-0 Minnesota. Wild start to move it out. Shots are 26-13 in favor of Minnesota. Dumped into the Sharks zone. Desharnais just barely got there in time. Knocked off of the stick. Not out of the zone. Tarasenko, centering attempt, blocked by Desharnais. Rebound, bounce to the far side. There's Delandria spinning away from the check, throwing it off to the middle, and here comes Desharnais on the move to the blue line. Dumps it forward. Puck went off the glass behind Gustafsson. Rebound, bouncer. Came back out to center ice. And Mukhama Doolin will pick up and shoot it forward. Need I remind anybody, the score is 1-0 here in favor of Minnesota, and the Wild won 2-0 on Sunday in this building against the Calgary Flames. So it's been a while since we've seen a goal scored against the Minnesota Wild in this building. Now Askarov played the puck away there from the defense. Mukhama Doolin took it there from Dickinson. Again, total changes on the defense at forwards right now. Sharks trying to find some kind of magic here.
1: Yeah, sometimes you change just to get their attention and hopefully spark something.
0: Now let's see what happens as a result of this exchange. Dickinson's back to get it. Moves it up the boards. Gaudette exits the zone and went off the stick of Zuccarello. Gaudette carries up to the blue line. Dumps in. Gives chase himself. In there with Ryan Reeves. They work it free. Orloff on the ice. Spins off the check from Rossi. He moves out toward the slot. Trying to apply the backhand play. Good check by Rossi. Sticking it away from Orloff's control. But Orloff gets back and bumps Zuccarello on the left wing. So no play. Askarov almost gave it away there to Kaprizov. You don't want that. The puck is headed toward the net, but Askarov's back in goal. And again, he's gotten a little distracted mentally here twice in the third period. That's enough to drive a coach a little bit nuts.
1: He needs to stay in the net.
0: Two strolls for Askarov. This is no time for that. 1-0 Minnesota. 12.5 to play in the third. Wild again continue to try to dominate here. They put it to the Sharks' goal line, but it's stopped there by San Jose's D. Kurashev moved it out. Little help from Eklund. Lines are changing. Eklund tips down the left. Here's Wenberg skating from left to right. Kicks the puck across the line. Along the left wing boards. Knocked back. Kept in by Ferraro. Goes into the left wing corner. Grabbed there by Eklund. Moves it away from Yurov. Still has it on his stick. Carries near side. Centering attempt blocked by Yurov's skate. Kept in by Wenberg and Eklund. They work it loose. Near side, Kurashev. Sends it up to the top of the circle. Now takes it back. Goes to Eklund in the corner. Centering pass for Wenberg knocked away. Mukka Madula on the shot, but that's kind of a nine iron that's deflected over the top of the glass. And out of action with 11:48 to play in the third period. The Sharks are trying to find a solution offensively here against a very solid defensive group in Minnesota. It's a 1-0 Wild lead. And we'll be back on the San Jose Sharks Audio Network. Faceoff coming up deep inside the Minnesota end of the ice with 11:48 to play in the third. The Sharks are down 1-0. We're five skaters aside right now, and it's been like that for much of the game, although the Sharks did get into penalty trouble in the second, which contributed to the only goal, which is a power play goal by Matt Boldy at 5:02 of the middle period, his ninth from Zuccarello and Bouillon. Right now, Wenberg, who's got lots of ice, wins the faceoff. Eklund skates left corner. Wow, what a smart pass back to Orlov, who throws it toward the front of the net, and Eklund tips that wide with Faber defending. Coming out of the left boards, moving it across the ice, is Wenberg. He fed it back toward the point, held in there by Orlov. Orlov is really pushing hard against Foligno on the boards, but Foligno wins that battle, and here come the Wild. Moving out to center ice, it's Yurov. Shoots one in. Back behind the net, Askarov made the stick stop, bounced forward, grabbed that by Kurashev, poked that in the direction of Eklund, but he couldn't quite reach back to get it. And so, end of the shift anyway. He's going to have to stay on the ice for a couple of extra seconds. But Minnesota will cycle back to their own zone. They need a change, too. And so the San Jose Sharks fought through some lean seasons in their early years, and of all the players who wore the teal sweater, one of the most important was left wing Johan Garpenlöf, part of one of the great forward lines in club history. Garpenlöf is a product of the Djurgården team in Sweden, where he played four full seasons of elite-level action before joining the Detroit Red Wings in 1990. A fifth-round draft selection of the Red Wings in 1986, Garpenlöf's first full NHL season saw him produce 18 goals and 40 points on a Detroit team that featured Steve Yzerman and Sergei Fedorov. On November 23, 1990, in a game at Joe Louis Arena against St. Louis, Johan scored four goals, which proved to be a career high. After that season, he joined Sweden's national team at the IIHF World Championships, and he scored four goals in another game en route to a dramatic gold medal. But the next season, Johan's playing time in Detroit was curtailed, and he split time between the Red Wings and their American Hockey League club in Adirondack. On March 3, 1992, he was traded to the Sharks in exchange for defenseman Bob McGill and an eighth-round selection in the 92 NHL entry draft. From that point on, his entire career would be focused on the NHL, and his greatest moments were just ahead in a San Jose uniform. Now, a lot of people remember Johan Garpenlöf being the left wing on that fabulous line with two of the greatest players in hockey history, Igor Larionov and Sergei Makarov. But it's often forgotten that in his first 2 years as a Shark, Garpenlöf found some great chemistry with another set of line mates, Kelly Kissio and Rob Goodrow. On December 3, 1992, in a game against the Hartford Whalers at the Cow Palace, Johan began the night with a primary assist on Goodrow's very first National Hockey League goal.
2: Garpenlöf now playing in the defensive mold on left wing, skates in back of the net with the puck, lost it to the forechecking Craven, recovered though by Smoldek, and he'll wing one around to the near boards. Wilson tries to go for it, he runs into Burt, knocks him to the ice, comes up with a puck and feeds it at center, and Garpenlöf has it. Moves across the line, drop pass, Goodrow shoots, but scores!

0: towering shot from 40 feet out. It went off the pads of Burke. The first NHL goal for Rob Goodrow ties the score at 2.
1: Then in the third period, Johan would combine with Kissio to get the puck back to Rob Goodrow for his second goal.
2: San Jose has the puck off the faceoff. They flick it into the Whalers' zone. Stop side of a net by goaltender Sean Burke. Winds it around the near boards. Kelly Kissio picks up, overskated. Mark Janssens recovers, loses on the check to Garpenloff, but Zalapski is able to clear to center. All the way back to the Sharks' blue line, and back skating there is Rob Zettler. He tosses it to center. Sharks moving from left to right. Goodrow, nice move around the defense. Shoot, score!

0: Gill scores his second goal of the game after a brilliant move around the Hartford defense at the blue line. Another rip-roaring shot that beats Sean Burke. The Sharks get a big lift. The score is now Hartford 5, San Jose 3.
1: 3 minutes and 6 seconds later, Johan would again pick up an assist on Goodrow's historic third goal of the night.
0: Jason Moore applying the check, ramming the Hartford players into the board. Sanderson working it free, looking for Castles in the slot, goes through to the point. Weinrich's shot blocked. Goodrow recovers and feeds it up the ice to Garpenlaw. A pass on the left for Kissio. One-on-one against Agnew. Kissio puts on the brakes. Cross ice. Goodrow goes for the hat trick. He shoots. He scores!

0: Boudreau scores the first hat trick in San Jose Sharks history. His first three NHL goals, and hats are all over the ice. The rookie from Providence College makes it a one-goal game. It's Hartford 5 and San Jose 4.
1: It was a special evening. Garpenlof and Kissio each scored a goal and three assists, while Goodrow picked up the franchise's first ever hat trick. But the real magic in Johan Garpenlof's Sharks career would take place the very next season, when San Jose acquired the services of both Igor Larionov and Sergei Makarov, and, needing a winger who would blend well with their style of hockey, Larionov asked coach Kevin Constantine to put Garpenlof with them, and the rest is history. In their very first season at SAP Center, the Sharks would begin the year at a less than positive 0-8-1. But they fought their way back into contention, and they qualified for the Stanley Cup playoffs for the very first time ever. Wouldn't you know it, they faced Johan's former team, the heavily favored Red Wings, in round one, and we all know what happened there.
2: 2-2 the score, 7-11 to go in the third period. Sharks need to be lucky, and they have it in the corner. They throw it around the far boards, but it's picked up by Detroit, and they cleared it to center zone. Knocked down at the Sharks bench. Dahlin knocks it down, leads it to Ellick. Todd Ellick cruises across the line, spins on the near boards, looking for a man to pass it to, sends one cross ice. Jason Moore tries to keep it in, but can't, and the Sharks hurry back to play defense. Detroit's Ray Shepard charging the center, knocked down by Cronin. Good play by Cronin. He headbands now to Whitney. And Whitney throws it from the red line inside the Detroit zone. Right side of Osgood. He plays it. He tries to shoot it. He gives it away. Baker shoots. Score! Jamie Baker intercepts Chris Osgood's pass in the corner, and his shot from 45 feet out beats the fallen goaltender. The Sharks lead it 3-2.
1: Yes, San Jose had shocked the hockey world, and they continued on to Toronto to take on the Maple Leafs in a round two classic that went the full seven games. Garpenlof picked up two goals and three assists in that series, but it was a chance in overtime in game six that didn't go in that will always be remembered.
2: Here's Osborne with it, shooting into the Shark zone off the boards. Bill Berg trying to fire it, sent back behind the net. Gilmore reached for it, couldn't get it, and here comes Sandis Ozilinch up the ice. Clear to center to Garpenlof. Underway in overtime as the Sharks moving from left to right. Game tied at two. Next goal will win it, whether it's scored by either team. Here's Makarov to Garpenlof. Shoots, hit the post! Johan Garpenlof hits the post with a slap shot from 55 feet out that had Potvin beaten.
1: Off the crossbar. Just like that. And shortly afterwards, Sandis Ozilinch had a chance to win it too.
2: Sylvain Lefebvre knocks it down and throws it back to Sharks territory. Wendell Clark with two goals, tries the angle drive, blocked by Ozilinch, but Clark gets the puck back to Gilmore in the corner, checked by Makarov. Makarov to Clark, wings it around the boards to the far side, and Lefebvre will keep it in. On his backhand, he pushes to the corner, but Makarov picks up and throws it out. Sharks have a 3-on-2. Here they are. Ozilinch up to Larionov on the right. Has Garpenlof breaking for the goal. In front to Ozilinch. He threw it back to Larionov. Why didn't he shoot the puck? Makarov on the point drives it. It's wide of a net, and it winds up in the seats. The question on everybody's mind is, why didn't Sandis Ozilinch shoot the puck? He had it perfectly placed in the slot, and he didn't.
1: A magical season had come to an end, and an amazing chapter in San Jose Sharks history. It was almost time for Garpenlof to move on, too, as his time with the Sharks would end the very next season when he was traded to the Florida Panthers for a conditional draft pick. He helped Florida reach the Stanley Cup final in 1996, and then he finished his playing career with the expansion Atlanta Thrashers. Since that time, Johan has distinguished himself as a coach, including several years as the man behind Sweden's national team. We got a chance to visit with him in a recent visit to San Jose when he was scouting players for his country, and we reminisced about all of those golden days gone by. Well, it is my great pleasure to welcome you to our broadcast, Johan, and we are using this forum to speak to all of our alumni about their times with San Jose. And here we are in downtown San Jose all those years later after you played for the hockey team. Does it still give you just a great memory to come back to San Jose and relive all of those days you had with the Sharks?
3: For sure. Every time I fly in here to San Jose, I get that good feeling. I really enjoyed playing here. We had some success here with the team. I had to play with two of my idols here too, Larionov and Makarov. So I had a really good 3.5 years here.
1: When it all started, though, the Sharks weren't playing in San Jose. You were acquired from the Red Wings, and the Sharks were playing in the Cow Palace. And I remember that you were paired up with Kelly Kissio on a line, and that turned out to be a really good tandem too. But what about that special time when this team was brand new and you came to this team and nobody really knew what was going to happen and then you experienced it?
3: Well, for me, it was a really good move to come here and to get the ice time. I didn't get much ice time in Detroit. And then I had to play with Kelly Kissio, a very underrated player, I think. He's one of the better centermen I ever played with. And we had a good chemistry that year. And then with the team, you never know how long it's going to take a new team to get good. But when I came here, everything was to get the opportunity to play again and get some games in and perform well.
1: Do you have any particular memory of that comes back from those Cal Palace years that just sticks with you?
3: Yeah, I used to the rodeo that came in every year there, and we were out. I think with the road trip were 28 days 1 year there, so it was a tough road trip. And then different building, and it was not made for hockey. So and then great fans too. I really enjoyed playing there. It was old school hockey in there. And the fans, like I said, was really well taking care of us there.
1: One person that you did get to play with is now in the Hockey Hall of Fame. That's Doug Wilson. He was inducted just recently into the most honorable position in hockey. Tell us what it was like to have Doug as a captain and what he was like as a teammate.
3: Well, as a player, he was obviously really good. He's in the Hall of Fame now. But I think he was a really great person. He took care of everybody. He took care of me, welcomed me. I have only good things to say about him.
1: It comes back full circle, really, for you, because Djurgården has a great reputation in Sweden, which is where you played and where so many Sharks players have played through that system. Tell us about the history of that team and why that's such a special franchise.
3: It's an old team. They started out at 1891, so the history is really long. They have most cups in Sweden. They have a great they have a system where they have juniors there, and they produce lots of players through that system up to the elite team. They've been doing that for many years. They know what they're doing. And that shows in how many players come over here through that system. So it's you have one player here this year that you sent back home, Eklund, that is going to be a really good player from that system.
1: We're really excited about him. He just showed so much intelligence and his skating ability. He's competitive, and he's young, but still he's going to have a long career, don't you think?
3: Yeah, I think so. You never know. He's still young, though, but everything looks like it. He got that compete level. It's really high. He's smart out there. He can play both ends of the rink, and he can set up his teammates. So I really like the guy. He's a really good guy, too.
1: And we've seen a lot of development over the years from there. Of course, the Sharks had Marcus Ragnarsson on that from that organization. Douglas Murray, yourself, all played in Djurgården. How is Marcus Ragnarsson doing these days?
3: He's doing really well, actually. He's with me with the national team. He's takes care of the D. Right now, he's out over here scouting too, but on the East Coast.
1: We're talking to Johan Garpenlöv, San Jose Sharks alumnus, who's now the head coach of the Swedish national team. He'll be guiding that team in the 2022 Olympics. And right now he's on a bit of a scouting journey coming back to San Jose. When you walk into SAP Center now, it's called, it used to be called San Jose Arena, do you feel that little extra excitement, and do the memories flood back for you when you go into that building and see the rink?
3: It does. Every time I come here, I get that good feeling. We had some fun playoffs here, I got that good feeling here, yeah, for sure.
1: You said that you got the chance to play with a couple of your heroes, and I know who they are. It happened kind of interestingly. You got to play with Igor Larionov and Sergei Makarov as line mates, but also Sandis Ozilinc and Jeff Norton in that first group of five that later the Red Wings kind of borrowed and won a couple of Stanley Cups with. But do you remember your the way that that got all put together?
3: Well, I don't remember exactly what time, but I remember that year we got to play with each other there, and it kind of went well. We got good chemistry, and then again I played with my idols there, so I had a really fun year with that. And that was a good line, I think, with us, and then we had Ozilinc and Jeff Norton behind us that really played well too and fit us good. I think Sandis Ozilinc scored 26 goals that year. It was a crazy year for him, and he kind of started out with his career there.
1: Artur Zerbe, of course, was the goaltender, and we had some crazy moments with Arturs in the net, with little journeys out and having fun and coming back and making big saves. But at the end of that year, after Game 7 against Toronto, when everything all ended, I understand that he got up and said that this was the best team that he ever played on in so many different ways. What was special about that team?
3: Well, it's always tough we clicked together. We have a good team chemistry. We work for each other. We had our roles, and we had lots of fun. That comes with winning, I think. But it was fun to come to the rink every day and compete with these guys.
1: You started out the season 0-8-1, of course, in the brand new building, and coming off a 24-point season the year before. A lot of people were wondering what was going to happen to the team, but all of a sudden, as you said, it just started to come together. You had a captain, Bob Airey, who had won a Stanley Cup, and you had that first unit of five that you played on. It all sort of came together in March, and then you had to play the Detroit Red Wings, your old team, and a team that you knew very, very well. Going into that series, was there any thought that you guys were going to shock the hockey world?
3: Well, when you play the games, you always think you're good enough to win the game, and you try to win the game as much as you can. But they had a really good team there. But we were well coached by Konstantin, and we had lots of good players on our team and a really good goaltender there in Urbe. So we kind of got the games to our side, and everything went with us in that series. So that game seven there was a fun one when Bakes scored that goal.
1: Yep, only with a few minutes left in the third period, Bakes puts it into the net, and the Sharks go on to play the Toronto Maple Leafs. And I my memory of it was the final 10 seconds, just watching a couple of frustrated fans for the Red Wings kind of shake their fist at the team because they were so angry, but then seeing the joy on the other side of the ice. I mean, you guys felt, and then, of course, after the game, didn't know who they were going to play. We went out to the airport waiting for an overtime game to end. It was Calgary and Vancouver, and Pavel Bure scored a goal, and then we realized we were going to Toronto instead of going the other way.
3: Yeah, it was crazy, I don't remember that we were waiting at the airport, but we went to Toronto there and played them in a good series too, yeah.
1: They were a great team, and you went to Game 7. Of course, everybody remembers what happened in Game 6. In overtime, you had that chance to win it with the crossbar against Felix Potvin. How often do you relive that moment?
3: Nowadays, not much. In the beginning there, I was thinking about it a lot. I think during that series, I think we played a really good series against Toronto. I think we had chances in the game six there to put it away. Not just me, that other players too. We can find a way. And when it comes to game seven, it's tough to win game sevens and Toronto find a way there. So that was a tough loss because I think if we won that game and went to this third round and played in Vancouver there, we had a really good chance against them because we had a good I think if I'm not remembering wrong here, I think we did well during the season against them. So we had confidence to play them, but we didn't get there.
1: I remember, if my memory is right, the Sharks beat Vancouver four times that year and really did well. They were a really good team too, but you know, it's always nice to look back at all of that stuff. And of course, after you hit the crossbar, Sandis had that great chance in front and he decided to pass it to Igor instead, and then that took away the angle. It's little things like that. How much of those experiences have helped you now, later in your life and in your career, where now you're working with young kids who are going through some of those same experiences?
3: Well, as a player, you always learn every game you play. You take the goods with you and learn from that, and you take the bad things with you and learn with that. So when you have a chance to work with younger players, you always try to teach them how to think during certain situations and talk to them about situations and games as much as you can. So it's more like talking to them and practicing different things.
1: So many special people we think about. I haven't even mentioned Ulf Dahlin yet, who was on that team, scored a couple big goals the next year against Calgary in the playoffs. Just a very strong player. Do you get to see him a little bit?
3: Yeah, he's a good friend of mine. We see each other a lot, talk to each other a lot too. So actually, I'm going down this weekend to hunt with him in Germany. So it's going to be a fun weekend for us.
1: I would imagine he's got to be awfully proud that his son Jonathan is playing for the same team that he played for.
3: He is. I know that. They watch all the games live in Sweden. The games start at like 4 o'clock in the night, so it's tough watching games at that time. But they sit up there and watch him play. But he's really proud of Jonathan. He's doing well. I think he's a really good offensive player. And if he can just hold out this year and play well and learn the game here, he's going to do really well for Sharks in the future.
1: We're visiting with Johan Garpenlöf, one of the San Jose Sharks legends who we get to run into every once in a while. After you left the Sharks, you went to Florida. You had a really good season there, and you ended up being part of another expansion team in Atlanta before your NHL career ended. I suppose that expansion in the south of the United States is a little different than expansion in California?
3: No, I think as a team it's the same. We have lots of new guys. You try to be a good team. You try to fit together. You try to, you know, get better every day. The fans in Florida was not used to hockey, so as it was here. So that's more like differences in that. But in Florida, when I came there, they sold out the building. We have really good fans there, and the games were really, really good to play. We played down in Miami at that time. The new arena was not built, so we had a really good team there from the beginning. Actually, when I came there, we missed the playoffs with 1 point or 2 points, and then the next year we went to the playoffs. So, and I think we went to the final the second year too.

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1: Scouting for Dallas for a bit too, so I've been around it. Now I'm head coach I was assistant coach for the Swedish national team for 3 years, and then now I'm a head coach there.
2: How much has hockey changed, and how much have kids changed?
1: Everything's changed. Every year it gets different. You get different ages coming up, and you have to teach them different from when I was younger. So you have to really stay up to date with that. The game have changed, as you've seen. It's not as much hitting anymore. It's not holding and grabbing as it used to be. It's faster. You have to be more quick thinking out there in your decisions. So it's you try to stay up to date with the game, how we're changing all the time. But then again, you have your system you play with and after, and that's, as a coach, I try to get the guys to play after that. If we do that, then the rest of the the guys have a chance to do their individual stuff outside that.
2: In your role with your garden, were you involved in finding William Eklund and bringing him to that organization at all?
1: No. I've not been working for Djurgården for 10 years, 11 years.
2: So he was a little young back then.
1: Yeah, he was young. Actually, I was coaching his dad, so I know him. But I have nothing to do with him for Djurgården. Yeah.
2: It's funny because Erik Karlsson said that he also played for Ulfi, who coached him, and knows Jonathan, and he also knows Christian Eklund as well.
1: We played against him probably, so in Sweden. So Sweden is a small country, so if you play hockey on a certain level, you know all the players.
2: Well, that's for sure. And, of course, we're starting to get to know them here quite a bit, too, because we're paying attention because all these players are coming from that country to come to the National Hockey League. Is that a difference, too, that kids grow up there knowing about the NHL and are aware of the teams?
1: For sure. It used to be, when I was growing up, the national team was what you're thinking, dreaming about. Now it's NHL. All the young kids want to play in the NHL. So, and they can see everything on TV nowadays. They have their phones, so you can see all the highlights and YouTube, all the good sorrows or whatever, all the good players play. So, but in Sweden nowadays, like you said, there's NHL is the dream everybody has.
2: How do you like coaching?
1: I really enjoy it. It's lots of fun. It's the closest you can do nowadays, not playing. You get that good feeling down there. You're a part of the game. Your decisions out there, during the games could be a winning decision or a losing decision. So it keeps you sharp, and you get some. Well, you get the pulse out there. I like that.
2: You have to, right? Yeah. You get involved in the competition of the game.
1: Yeah, well, and then again, you need to have a good feel there for your team and your players, and try to coach them the right way.
2: One thing that hasn't changed at all in all these years is if you're going to be a professional hockey player, you have to have support of your family. And I know that your wife and your kids are a big part of your life. Just tell us how life is going with everybody.
1: Well, everything is good, doing good with my family. My son actually played hockey, but he stopped playing now, so he's working. But he's assistant general manager for a Division One team. That's the third division now, so he's doing well with that. I have a daughter that actually went over here to college for 5.5 years in Denver, University. And had his major, do you call it major in finance and what do you call

0: Finance and marketing.
1: Oh,
0: business.
1: Yeah, MBA.
0: MBA. Yeah, there you go.
1: That's a degree I have.
0: Oh yeah, good for you. And her. She's doing well working in Sweden now. And my wife is working in Sweden too. So everybody's doing good.
2: I just remember when they were little kids, and you know, now they're adults. And are they married? Or are they having their kids of their own?
0: My daughter has no boyfriend. My son has a girlfriend, but no kids.
2: So it's all just starting for you. That's the beauty.
0: Yeah, it is. We're looking forward to that.
2: Well, listen, Johan, I really appreciate the time. It's always great to visit with you. But all in all, the Sharks are really proud of that time when you were on the team, and you're remembered very, very well here. We really respect everything you do. Marcus Ragnarsson, your assistant coach. Those are good times. And now we've got another round of guys from Sweden coming in with Erik Karlsson and William Eklund and Jonathan Dahlin and so many others. We thank you so much for everything you've done for the organization, and we really appreciate you whenever we get a chance to visit with you.
0: Thank you very much. I appreciate it.
2: Johan Garpenlöf will always be remembered as one of the greats in San Jose Sharks history. I'm Dan Rusinowski. 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
2: William Eklund is in the spotlight today, and that's where he's been for most of his hockey life. Of course, a product of Djurgården's system in Sweden. He now joins the San Jose Sharks, and he's in his third season as we record this program. William, it's really great to have you with us. First of all, you were around the hockey world your entire life because your dad, Christian, played for Djurgården, had a really good professional career. Did you feel that that it was almost destiny that you were going to play this game?
8: I don't know about that, but yeah, for sure. I was around hockey for a long time during my career, when I grew up. So my dad, as you said, played 13, 14 years for the same team. So, I was around that locker room, saw some great players coming up there, and, you know, it's been like that since that day.
2: Well, probably a little bit before you, but some of the guys that came through eventually played for the San Jose Sharks. One of them is Johan Garpenlöf, who, of course, became a general manager and a coach. Marcus Ragnarsson, who had a long career in the Swedish Hockey League. Another guy that's really beloved here in San Jose. What about that connection between the Sharks organization and Sweden?
8: Yeah, it's been great, I guess. A couple players play on that team in Jurgarden. That's not playing. You know, Wember was there too, and you know, he played with my dad. So it's a couple cool things. I've seen those guys come up in, through the system when I was in the locker room as a kid, and obviously it's great to have them here now too.
2: Do you think it's an advantage or a disadvantage in a way to be around the pro game? Most people say, well, you know what the system is like, you know how to prepare, you watch your dad work out and so forth. But what about the pressure on a young man to have to play? I mean, not everybody wants to play.
8: Nah, for sure. You know, when you grew up, you heard a lot of things, a lot of parents think stuff. And, you know, I was pretty good at shouting that out. I've been pretty good at that my whole career. But for sure, it's an advantage, I would say. You know, come in every day, and you know, we can see your dad how he acts like a pro, and from that on, you learn how the pro game works a little bit more. So he helped me a lot.
2: How old were you when you started playing?
8: I would say 4.
2: And when you first put on skates, what did it feel like? Do you remember that?
8: It was hurting, that's for sure. Oh, yeah, I remember my mom and dad. It was in. The first time I was skating was in Germany, actually, because my dad played there. So my mom took me to an ice there, and you know, I was going on the ice for the first time. She had to bribe me with some like a good hot chocolate if I went on the ice and stuff like that. So in the beginning, I didn't like it that much, but after you learn more and more, I kind of got to love the game.
2: Well, we're talking about something that's really common. I've talked to many professional athletes, and they say the first time that they were involved, especially in hockey, you know, that one thing that happens that you have to get used to is your feet hurt. I mean, that happens all the time, all season long, doesn't it?
8: Yeah, it does. And also, usually most when you switch skates and go in new skates, or when you go for, like, you haven't practiced on the ice for like a week or something, I feel like a week and a half, it's always your feet hurts because you're not used to it, and that's something you got used to, so feet are hurting a lot.
2: We do know that your brother Victor is a highly touted player as well, but just tell us a little bit more about your family, your mom and any other brothers, sisters, or cousins that you want to tell us about.
8: Yeah, so I got obviously that brother, Victor, and I got four brothers total, one sister. So, you know, we're a big, big family, and my mom, she was a figure skater back in the day, so, you know, she helped me and my brother sometimes with like edges and stuff like that on the ice, and obviously my dad played hockey. So both of them have done a lot for my career, and they helped me a lot throughout the way.
2: Now, I don't know how this works, but Jurgarden is a sporting club, obviously. So they have soccer teams, they have the hockey team. Do they have a figure skating team too?
8: No, they don't. But at least I don't think like they have. But yeah, she was when she was younger, she was there, so she was teaching in figure skating too. So,
2: what about the role of your family? The fact that you are a close group of people. I know when your brothers are here that you guys have a really good time together visiting. How important was that for you growing up?
8: Huge. Obviously, I was the biggest brother out there, and you know, it's for me, it's always important to show them that I'm, you know, I'm strong and I'm trying to be a role model for them, and you know, they're looking up to me like I looked up to my dad and my mom. So I'm just trying to be a good role model for them.
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2: We're visiting with William Eklund of the San Jose Sharks, who certainly is a big part of the team's present and future. We're talking a little bit about the past, though. You mentioned the first time you were on the ice, you're about 4 years old. When did you start to realize that you were a good hockey player?
8: I don't know. I went to the Jurgarden when I was like 12, 11, and I wasn't really the best player. I was pretty small. You know, everybody was growing faster than I was, and I kind of learned how to play the game on the smaller side, and I think that kind of helped me too, because when I grew into my body and stuff, I could use my body more and be more physical out there. So when I was like 14, 15 maybe, I started realize like I'm actually a pretty good player. So from that on, I kind of took step by step.
2: Were you always smaller than some of the other guys on your team?
8: Yeah, I was. So I learned how to play that way.
2: Well, how do you do that? I mean, that's the hardest thing in the NHL. You know, we see young players like Luca Cagnoni, not a big defenseman, Lane Hutson, not a big player around the NHL, and somehow they manage to survive. Is that because you understand the laws of geometry and physics or the way you train?
8: Yeah, you got to be smart. Like, you can. I know I'm not going to go into everybody and out physical that guy. I'm going to be smart and have smart my stick, smart my positioning, trying to skate away from pressure instead of going into pressure. So that's something you have to learn. It's a little smaller player, and it's something I take pride in too.
2: So as you grew around at Djurgården's team, you're around a really professional organization, and the way they do it, they have your youth teams, and you go to junior, and then maybe you play in the World Juniors. But right around your time, COVID happened.
8: Yeah.
2: And that had to be a big disappointment to not be able to play for the Swedish national team in the World Juniors. How did you cope with that?
8: Yeah, first of all, I missed my under-18 World, because of COVID, and then... Then I got COVID when it was supposed to be that close to World Juniors, and then the tournament got shut down the second year. So I missed all my three opportunities to get a gold, and that everything you work for, like when you're younger and you're trying to make that team. So it was tough, but at the same time, I know it was some bigger stuff going on in the world, so you're trying to see from other perspectives.
2: How do you take those disappointments and turn them into strengths? How do you take something that goes wrong and turn it into something that helps you become a better player in person?
8: I think it's good we go through some adversity sometimes. You're trying to see what you can do better every time, and throughout the adversity, you get better as the time goes on. And I'm just trying to, get that into make me a better player.
2: Well, the Sharks drafted you 7th overall, and that's got to be a big honor to be able to be drafted that high by a National Hockey League team. When you were growing up, did you follow any NHL hockey? Did you have a favorite team or player?
8: I followed, but it was mostly like highlights and stuff. So tough to see from home when it's that time difference. But obviously, like in the earlier days, I was Peter Forsberg and those guys played, and later on, it became Jesper Bratt because I'm really close to him and his family. So he became kind of my role model and how I wanted to play like a little bit.
2: Also, Rasmus Sandin's a good friend of yours too, isn't he?
8: Yeah, he's a great friend of mine. So, yeah, I have a couple of good friends around there.
2: And since we're talking about friends, I'd be remiss if I didn't mention Fabian Zetterlund. I know that was a tough thing for you when he got traded to another team, and that's just another step of learning how to be a professional. But what about your relationship with Fabian, and how much has he helped your career?
8: He helped me a lot, obviously, off the ice and on the ice. He's a true professional. He's a competitor, comes into work, never complains, just does his job. And, he's going to have a long, successive career because of that. And, we got to hang out a lot in the summers. I know that for sure. But, I just wish him a lot of good luck.
2: So you come to North America, and you have an opportunity to play a few games with the San Jose Sharks. And then you go back to Djurgården for a year. Then you come back here, and you play with the San Jose Barracuda of the American Hockey League. And you scored, 17 goals for that team that year. Tell us about that experience, and as a European, to not really have any exposure to the American Hockey League, what that experience was like for you?
8: Obviously it was, in the beginning I thought it was tough because you went into a new league. We had no Swedes on the team. I was the only Swede, and I didn't know that many people out there. But you kind of learn how to become a professional that way. I had to speak English every day. I had to learn how to go with other guys on the team. And that whole year made me a better player and better person, I think, in a lot of ways. Live by myself over here and stuff like that. It was the first time for me, and that helped me a lot.
2: Also, you have to learn how to cook. You have to make sure you set your alarm so you're at practice on time, how to get everywhere. Yeah. Was it an easy transition for you to do all those things?
8: Yeah, those part have always been a big part of my life, too. I'm always on time. I'm always doing my stuff right. I'm really consistent in what I do. And I think that wasn't the hardest part. The hardest part was probably living far from your family and the other side of the world. And that became easier throughout the year, I think.
2: You mentioned that too, the time change, the difference between San Jose and the Pacific time zone and Sweden is a big, big difference. It's a lot easier for a lot of the players that go over to, say, New Jersey or New York because it's only a few hours. But what about that time difference and how that affects how you communicate with your family?
8: Yeah, it depends. Usually I go up, when I come up early, I will usually talk to my family when I go to practice, or after practice I have a small window there when I can talk to my friends and family at home, but then they go sleep pretty much. So, you know, you get used to it a little bit, and that's something I got to learn too, and that's something I'm comfortable with now.
2: So your first game was against the Winnipeg Jets, and you won the game. You got an assist in that game. What did it feel like to finally get to the NHL and actually play in a game against maybe some of your heroes?
8: That was really cool. You know, obviously I remember that game. We had a, you know, I think pretty good start that year. We had five in a row or something, and you know, I liked a lot about going here. It was cool to see how Burns acted, how Logan acted, Meyer and Tommy and those guys, and you know, obviously they helped me a lot in that small time, but it was cool to see them.
2: How do you compare that to, say, the Djurgårdens veterans that you got to know over the years, just relying on those veteran players, your dad aside, but all the other guys?
8: Yeah, obviously I came up as a 16, 17-year-old, so kind of learn how to, they kind of teach how it works, and you're pretty quiet when you come up because you don't want to get into someone's face or something. So, but on the ice, you're all the same, and they were really kind to me, always been. So I'm gonna bring that to my game when I get older.
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2: We're in the spotlight with William Eklund of the San Jose Sharks. He certainly is one of the more valuable members on this franchise's roster sheet. And William, what does it feel like to be part of a group of young players that, and really maybe one of the veterans of that group, that that's going to bring this team to the next level?
8: Yeah, it's huge. I think it's, you know, we all want to make a difference here. We all want to be in a better spot for next year. And, you know, it's going to start from the guys in there. And obviously we have a young core who's going to do a job. And it's going to be a lot of guys who, you know, have to buy in on that. And, you know, I'm just looking forward for the future. I'm really excited.
2: I can't remember if you took part in any development camps. I think you did for the San Jose Sharks. When you first get to a development camp, what's that experience like for a guy like yourself that's kind of getting used to a new country, a new setting, and a new team?
8: Yeah, it's pretty cool, to be honest, to come into and see how the locker rooms are and stuff like that. You know, you have to see a little bit how it is around too. And, you know, obviously first time you're also pretty tired because you travel all the way and stuff like that, but it's obviously pretty cool.
2: So who was the guy that was on the veteran team? You mentioned Logan Couture. He's probably one of them, Brent Burns another, but who were the guys that you really looked up to and relied on that first time through?
8: Probably those guys, you know. Jonathan Dahlin was here that year too. We hang out a lot. You know, Couture was big for me there, and Tommy too, when I got to play with him a little last year. And you know, those guys were big for me to just get used to the ice and used to everything around and stuff like that.
2: What about the idea that you're playing with people with very different backgrounds? I mean, you know, when you're in Sweden, you're playing mostly with fellow Swedes, although there is some crossover in the Swedish Hockey League with guys that are from all over the world. But tell us about that culture change.
8: Yeah, it's different. You speak Swedish every day. You get what the coach is saying in Swedish, like in the beginning at least, and then you come over to the U.S. and you gotta learn some new words, and especially some like quicker English and stuff like that. And it's different from the school English that you're used to in school in Swedish. So, but also that's something you learn and you get better at, and then you know, I think I'm getting pretty good at English now. So
2: I'd say you're pretty darn good. But that's sort of the reputation of everybody in Scandinavia, that they do learn English in school. Yeah. And that that you do pay attention and you can converse in it. But it isn't that easy, is it?
8: No, it's not. Obviously, learning a new English is tough. But I think that's what one of the subjects that I actually really liked, because my goal was to go over here and I wanted to have a good English when I came over here. So, you know, I think that's a pride in being good at that.
2: We've had some pretty talented people come over from Sweden. Erik Karlsson was certainly one of those in this organization, won a Norris Trophy with the team. Did you enjoy your limited contact with him when he was here?
8: Yeah, for sure. You know, obviously, he's a funny guy to be around. He's a true professional. He's big in Sweden because he's one of the best defensemen we ever had in the game. So, he was pretty cool to be a part of. And see what he brings to the game, and it was really cool.
2: So now you're a real San Jose Shark. You've been here for a few years now. You've played over 160 games in the National Hockey League. How do you think you've progressed as a player? How are you a better player today than you were when you first got here?
8: You know, I think I'm more confident in my game. You know, I know what I can bring every night, and I know what I need to do for my teammates for them to have success. And I think that's an important thing. You got to find your way. For some people, it takes a longer time. For some people, it takes quicker. And I'm still trying to find my game even more. I think I'm for sure not down to the player I want to be. So I'm getting better every day.
2: Well, you've had a variety of different line mates. You played a little bit with Macklin Celebrini. He's a big part of the Sharks' future. Will Smith also. What are these guys like as teammates?
8: Fun to be around, you know, obviously young guys. He reminds me a lot of my brother, my older brother, the 18-year-old. So, you know, it's like hanging out with him again. There's a lot of fun stuff happening, and, you know, obviously they're great players too, so they're going to be a huge part of this organization.
2: Well, one thing is that Macklin's got great vision on the ice, and Will Smith has a really strong hockey mind. You kind of combine both those things. You have great vision, and you have a really solid hockey mind. What do you think is your strongest attribute as a player?
8: I think that's up there, too. You know, I think the game pretty well, I think. And you know, obviously, I think my edges are pretty good out there. I like to be quick in the corners, turning, and keep, you know, that's two of my favorite strengths.
2: By the way, you mentioned the edges, and your mom is a figure skater. Does she do any coaching anymore?
8: Not too much, a little bit maybe, but it was more in my younger years. Obviously, I try to do some figure skating in the summer because I think that's a big part of my skating today, and I think that helps a lot.
2: What's different about it?
8: It's more how you have your contact with your blade. It's a lot of, you know, it's like dancing out there pretty much. When they skate, I feel like they're dancing. And sometimes I feel like in hockey you get so focused on it. You go fast, fast, fast. But sometimes, like, you just dance on the ice a little bit and trying to see a little loose, and it goes fast.
2: Well, we're talking about something with William Eklund that's really obvious to any NHL fan that comes to a game. There's a lot of art to this game. There is a dance to it. There is a skill to it. But there's also very physical play. When you first encountered that at the NHL level, I don't know if there was any one guy that hit you that was harder than anybody else, but what was that experience like?
8: Yeah, something, you know, you got to learn throughout the game. You know, obviously the ice over here is smaller than the ice in Sweden. And, I learned that, you know, I got to be ready every time because you can come ahead from everywhere. And that's something that I got pretty good at avoiding those hits, and I used to try to keep being good at those too.
2: Well, you've scored a couple of big goals for this team. I remember an overtime goal that you scored, and I also remember one game that you had your first hat trick, which actually was an overtime game winner, and it was hat day at SAP Center, and you have a famous picture of you wearing the hat that was tossed onto the ice, which was an outstanding straw hat. That had to be a big thrill for you to get the winner and get a hat trick.
8: Yeah, that's probably my coolest moment so far, you know, getting that hat trick and getting that, you know, in the overtime. It was full crowd and it was hat day, and yeah, that was pretty cool and something I would remember my whole life.
9: Minute 49 left in overtime. Next goal wins. Shots 35-24 in favor of St. Louis. Here's Letty on the attack, crossing the line. Bull Duke, right wing side, gets the pass, spins, throws offside. It back to the point. Would have been offside.
10: Ooh.
9: But it's Kessel that barely skated out. Yeah. It was a good job by him to keep the play going.
10: Really good.
9: Now St. Louis moves back to the Sharks' line. Granlund with the check, far side of the ice. Knocked it free. Can Zetterlin get it? No, but the Blues get it. Kyrou's underneath the D. Could be trouble here. He moves in front. He shoots. What a save by Cooley in overtime with a minute 17 left. Pressure save by the rookie from Los Gatos, and it keeps the score 2-2.
10: You know what David Quinn talks about? You can't cheat for offense. Sharks got a little guilty there, cheating for offense. Both Clayton Costin and, or I'm sorry, Fabian Zetterlund and Kyle Burrows. Kyle Burrows is cheating on the offensive side there instead of making sure defensively at the far, at his own blue line, he's in the right defensive position, not letting that puck get to the net. Good save, though, by Devin.
9: Faceoff won by Cunning. Behind the net, Eklund. He races away. A minute 9 left in overtime. Eklund's got some room. He's down the left wing side. 2-1-1. Moving in. Shooting it. Score! The hat trick for William Eklund. And the first NHL win for Devin Cooley. Pandemonium at SAP Center at San Jose as the Sharks win by the score of 3-2.
10: Ready to go, Willie. William Eklund. After a big save before by Devin Cooley. The Sharks get the draw. Things happen in the zone. William Eklund just hits the gas. Everybody's happy. All their hats are on the ice. I know. And the Cooley family shed tears of joy. It's a great moment for the Sharks. Eklund getting the hugs. All the team is out. Hey, 18th win. What the heck? It's been a lot, not much to celebrate this year. What a great moment for some young players.
9: And how about William Eklund? He's got one of the straw hats on after the game. One of them was thrown out of the ice by a celebratory fan. First career hat trick for Eklund. What a spectacular shot. And I think the happiest guy on the ice might have been Devin Cooley. He sprinted out of the goal crease to go after Eklund on that play. What a finish for the Sharks. They win 3-2.
10: That's exactly what happened, Danny. Great call. What a good moment for the San Jose Sharks. And the fans packing the house today. They get a huge win. What a way to finish. Way to go, Devin Cooley. Way to go, William Eklund. Way to go, gang.
9: Oh, that was a great moment for the fans here at SAP Center at San Jose. The final score, the San Jose Sharks 3 and the St. Louis Blues 2.
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2: We're with William Eklund here today. What do you think about the Sharks fan base? The fact that they, you know, even though the team hasn't had as many wins as you would like in the last year or two, there's a lot of enthusiasm about the future, but the way they treat you.
8: Treat me great, you know, every time. Always been great to me ever since I was drafted, and I appreciate them a lot, and it's time to give it back to them a little bit now, and we're going to try to do that, and they're a great fan base.
2: Now let's talk about where you're going to go. The goal is to win the Stanley Cup, and you've got a good core group of guys here that are going through some tough times together. Do you think that these hard times are going to help make you better for when you finally win, that you'll appreciate it?
8: For sure. You know, for me, losing this much is not something I'm used to in my career, and it's something that I'm you know, you get sick of it after a while, and now I'm like, I think we all are pretty sick of it, so it's going to help me at least and motivate me more in the summer to work even harder. I know it's going to motivate all the other young guys in there to work harder in the summer and come back really good, because next year we're gonna have to see a better team.
2: We definitely think that you're a very competitive athlete. We can see that when you're going into the corners against bigger guys and coming out with the puck and making plays. Has that always been a part of your personality, that you want to win, you want to compete all the time?
8: Yeah, you know, it's been a competition my whole career, I think. You know, obviously growing up with brothers, you compete about everything, and usually I was winning against my brother because I'm older, but it was always a fun competition. And, you know, learning through my years, I've been learning how to compete every day and want the puck more than another one.
2: We know that you're a very skilled hockey player. Tell us about your brother, Victor. How is he like you, and how is he different from you?
8: He's like me in a lot of ways, I would say, too. He's sees the ice well. I think he's good on his edges and stuff. I think he has a little bit better shot than I had in that age, and he's more of a goal scorer than me, maybe being more of a passer. So I really like his game, and he's a big, big, big competitor. That's what I love about him. He always competes, and he's, you know, he's like a Travis Konecny type of player, I would say. And yeah, he's gonna be a great player.
2: What would it be like if somehow, some way, he got to the San Jose Sharks?
8: That would be huge. I think, you know, first of all, San Jose gets a great player in him and a great competitor. And also, like, to play with him would be really cool. But, yeah, it's a lot's going to happen if that happens. But, you know, I'm just, yeah, looking forward to him to get drafted.
2: Well, we had the Sedin twins in Vancouver, so maybe we could have the Eklunds, even though they're not twins, in San Jose. You never know. He's a really highly regarded player, though, so the chances of him being in the spot where the Sharks are, you just don't know how that's going to work out. But we can dream, can't we?
8: Yeah, we can dream for sure.
2: Give us an idea about some of your teammates. Who do you enjoy playing with the most?
8: It's come from time to time. I've got a lot of players I like to play with. Wemberg, Macklin. Yeah, Smitty's good, Tofo. Like, it's a lot of different guys.
2: But that's really, really good because you need to feel comfortable in your surroundings. Do you feel that you're very comfortable in the National Hockey League now that you've been around for a few years?
8: I do, and it's something that I think is big. You know, yeah, you get, as the more experience you get, the more confident you get.
2: Tell me a little bit about your personal goals in life. What do you do off the ice? What do you like to do to spend your time away from the rink?
8: Yeah, usually just big, you know, during the season it's a lot of games, so I usually watch some good series at home, take care of my body a lot, go do cryotherapy and saunas and a lot of that stuff just to get my body prepared, and also, like, you know, play a lot of video games with my buddies.
2: Well, that's pretty normal for somebody your age. I wanted to talk about that off-ice training for a second. You're talking about saunas. You're talking about, I don't know if you do the cold tub or not. I know Patrick Marleau used to do that between every period. I don't know how he did it. But what are the things that help you? Is that what helps you get through the bumps and the bruises of an 82-game season?
8: For sure. I think that's the biggest thing. You know, keep your body in line and keep getting ready for next game. You know, it's 82-game season, and you want to have a playoff too. It's going to be could be over 100 games in a season. So, yeah, off-season can prepare you a lot, but also what you do during the season is important.
2: I can tell you that San Jose Sharks fans get really, really excited when this team gets to the Stanley Cup playoffs. Do you have any thoughts about what that's going to be like for you to be in a best-of-seven in the NHL against maybe even some guys that you played against your whole career?
8: Yeah, that's something I dream of, to be honest. It's, you know, every player want to be there. Every player, like, you play these 82 games, yeah, but you want to be in that playoff. You want to be there and go around. And I think we all want to be there, and, you know, it's something I dream of.
2: What's your favorite food to eat on the day of a game?
8: I eat pasta pesto.
2: That's it?
8: Pasta pesto with some chicken, yeah, that's my go-to.
2: And you like to do that, like, around 1 o'clock for a 7:30 game or so, and then get a nap, or you don't sleep?
8: I usually do it around 12, eat 11-12 and sleep from 1 to 2 maybe.
2: So we are really enjoying you having you with the San Jose Sharks, and we really think that you're going to be here for a long time. How close do you think the team is to being as competitive as you can be to get to the playoffs?
8: I think we're close. Like, we're getting closer and closer every time. I don't know what in timeline and everything like that, but obviously I want our team to be better next year, and I think that's going to be a huge off season here for us. And you know, obviously everybody's coming, getting ready for training camp next year, and you know, next year I want to see us on the hunt.
2: Looking forward to that. William, I really appreciate the time that you spent with us, and we're really proud of you. We want you to keep doing what you're doing, and we're really happy that you're a member of the San Jose Sharks, so thank you.
8: Thank you very much.
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2: Today's episode of Where Are They Now joins in with an SAP Sharks alumni chat that we had recently with one of the greatest names in Sharks history, goaltender Arturs Irbe, the first real superstar on the Sharks and a member of the San Jose Sports Hall of Fame. Arturs and I had a wonderful conversation about his start in hockey, his time with the Sharks, and some of his great memories. Let's listen in.
14: It is my great pleasure to introduce one of the great names in the history of this franchise, from the beginning of the franchise, a member of the San Jose Sports Hall of Fame and one of the great goaltenders ever to play. Let's talk to Arturs Irbe, live from Latvia. Arturs, how are you?
15: I'm very good. I'm very good. Glad to see you, Dan.
14: Well, fantastic to see you too. And we want to have this chat today to talk a little bit about your career and your life in the world of professional hockey. I wanted to just get started by talking about life in Latvia when you first started and how you got introduced to the game.
15: Well, it was, usual beginnings. Somebody has to introduce you to the game. I guess first it was my dad, who was a big avid sports fan. He was watching a lot of sports on TV. Hockey caught my eye. And then my uncle, he had actually a season ticket for Dynamo Riga team. And I got lucky because I'm the youngest of the brothers. My brother is 2.5 years older, and it was easier for him to take me into the games and sit me on the lap without a ticket. Kid could go along, and he didn't have his own kids, so he was bringing me most often. And I just fell in love with the game. I was about 40 years old when I started to go to games.
14: When did you first start to play?
15: Well, I started to play in the street very young with my older brother. So I was underdog from very get-go, I should say. But organized hockey for me started very late. I guess I just caught the last really moment when a train was already leaving, and I learned to skate in a tryout, really, or try to learn to skate in a tryout. When I went for a tryout, I was, I guess, 9-10 years old, right on that edge, and I found in a newspaper ad where hockey club was taking in 10-year-olds, and I said to my mom and dad, this is it, this is where I want to go, this is what I want to do. And that was the beginning of the story, I guess.
14: Were you a goaltender simply because your brother wanted somebody to shoot at?
15: Yes, all the big kids wanted somebody else in the net, and I actually loved it. I guess it was in my making, in my DNA. I really loved it. I did not really seek the glory of scoring goals. I wanted to score goals because I wanted to win. But for me, the saving the goal was even more exciting. It was me. But oddly enough, I surprisingly made to the team and actually survived the tryouts without previous experience of skating, and simply for due fact, because our coach saw the what could be, not what you have. Basically, it was 30 minutes of skating and falling down and trying to get up and falling down and never stopping getting up. And he saw that, not the skill that I had, because there was no skill. Only skill was trying to get up again. And but I quickly learned I had, physical oddity. I'm a little bit barefooted where my toes are a little bit inverted. And because of that, I could skate very well backwards. And I skated so fast backwards that right away I became defenseman on the team. And I loved physical game despite my small size. I also was a really good shot blocker. So until age 13, I was actually a defenseman, not the goalie. Even my dream was to become a goalie, but I was captain of our youth team. So my spot, I guess, was on defense. And the story really for goaltending began very oddly and very fortunately. For one of the practices, two of the goalies didn't show up and team needed somebody to shoot at. And coach came in and said, we need a goalie for today's practice. Who is it going to be? And I'm sitting there in the locker room and just shy and keeping my mouth shut. And all the teammates as one said, Archie is going to be goalie today. Because they knew my skills in soccer net. And when we played just horsed around and I was playing net, they knew that I was diving and making those crazy saves. And this was it. This was the end of the story. So I progressed so fast that about, I guess, 2 weeks into goaltending, I was already number one on the team. So
14: that's incredible.
15: It was incredible. But again, Dan, it was in my making. It was in my DNA. It was in my heart. This is what I love the most.
14: Well, that was pretty obvious by the time you got to the Sharks. I remember when I first saw you play a game. And it was in the Super Series. And you came out, as I remember, you played against the Los Angeles Kings, if I'm not mistaken. You remember that series pretty well?
15: Oh, of course. I remember the game. It was actually on a New Year's Eve. And actually, Kings fielded a pretty good lineup. Wayne was playing and Bernie Nichols. They had some good lineup. They really wanted to beat us. And we came up on a top that game, and for me it was very special to win a game against Wayne Gretzky on my first trip to North America, just being introduced into small rinks, NHL size, and NHL game. And what I brought home with me from that game, and you just cannot underestimate that, was Wayne's vision. What he was doing to me in a net, I realized even with all the skill and all the talent that I faced in the practices with the Soviet national team and in the games in Soviet League, nobody could see the game as fast and in advance as Wayne did. He was not the fastest, not the strongest player, but he definitely saw it in slow motion. And he saw it 2-3 steps ahead.
14: We saw a lot of that when you faced him later in the NHL with the San Jose Sharks, first at the Cal Palace. And I always remember that that game that you played. It was a great game against the Red Wings, ended up a 3-3 tie. And you had a fantastic game in net. And that was a kind of a unique time, those two Cal Palace years. You were going back and forth between the Sharks and the Kansas City Blades, and you won a championship with the Kansas City Blades and the IHL. I always remember this, Archers, and I don't know if you recall this, but there were a couple of times when you first came here where you would tell Kevin Constantine, who was coaching the Kansas City Blades, he didn't exactly understand what he was talking about in English. And then later you got recalled to the Sharks. And I remember it was Ross McEwen of the San Francisco Chronicle who asked you, well, what's better, to be with a first place team in the IHL or the last place team and an expansion club in the NHL? And your answer was so perfect and so beautiful. As I recall it, you said, it's better to be a pauper in a rich man's house And of course, Kevin Constantine gets the clips back in Kansas City. And I suppose he had a conversation with you about how much English you really understood.
15: Yeah. I know it was rephrasing. Really, my thought process was, it's better to be a small fish in a big pond than big fish in a small pond.
14: Right.
15: So that was rephrasing from, this was translation from Latvian saying, but I guess it's paraphrased pretty well. And Kevin talked about it with me, but come on. You got to aim for the highest. And if you are best in minors, you still have ways to go if you go to the top league. But if you stay there, you are done already.
14: Well, you certainly proved that 94 season. I mean, my God, 74 games played. And I recall, and you can tell me if this is true, the story I hear, I wasn't in the dressing room. But when you went, you beat Detroit in the first round, then went to game 7 against Toronto. Garpy hit the crossbar in game 6. It would have been round 3 for that team. Before I get to my story, but what are your memories of that whole year and what it was like?
15: Well, that year was our Cinderella story, obviously, for our team, for myself personally, and also I think in a lot of ways for our fans, because San Jose was not on a map very much. Maybe some business people can say, yes, Silicon Valley and people knew it, but still, when we mentioned we are from San Jose, they said, where is that? They said, oh, that's in Bay Area next to San Francisco. You don't want to tell that, San Jose people. I know how it goes. And I think the team, along with the fans, with fantastic support and with success, really put San Jose on a map where it was not anymore compared to San Fran, and said, oh, yeah, that's the small brother of big San Fran. So that's in a big scheme of things. In a small scheme of things, I remember how we started, how hard it was. It was 0-8-1 record, and Kevin did something unthinkable, and he will admit he changed his way of running things. And he said, okay, I have these wild guys who can do whatever they want to do offensively, yet defensively they are liability. I'll give them a shot. I'll tell them, if you keep producing and winning, getting your pluses, you can take your chances, but you have to score your goals. And I just put you all in one line, all those skilled guys, just keep scoring. And we won't worry about some shortcomings defensively, but you have to win games. And it was not Kevin's way, because he was so structured, so defensive minded, because we all know the defense wins the championships. And that was turning point. That was a really turning point for our team. And I remember the chemistry. I remember us not necessarily liking each other as a people, because, you know, there are always a lot of characters and a lot of egos in sports, but liking each other as a teammates and just loving to play for each other. The chemistry was unreal. I never, ever before had experienced something like that in my life. That was awesome. Plus the support, you know, the Shark Tank was just as loud as it gets. I was watching those videos at the beginning of our show, and I actually got goosebumps. You know, just I couldn't hear on a Zoom the video if it had a noise, if it had the volume, but. I could relive that loud fans and you know, it was worthwhile playing hockey to be in a Shark Tank, really.
14: That's so special. Is it true that at the end of that season, you got up in the locker room and said, this is the best team I've ever played on?
15: I guess in a way, I already said that in my previous sentence, but of course it was. It was the most fun. It was the best team. Team with four capital letters.
14: Those guys that you talked about that got put together by Kevin, of course, are some of the great players in the history of the game. Igor Larionov, Sergei Makarov, Johan Garpenlof, that was the line up front. And then Sandis Ozolins, your fellow Latvian on defense, along with Jeff Norton. All of those guys drove Kevin a little bit crazy, but I guess that by the end of the season, things were okay.
15: Yeah, it was. Like it was for Kevin, it was a learning process. And you know, sometimes you have to adapt. Only those who adapt will survive. That's just the nature. And it's the nature of the sports too. And he made the right calls at the right time that year, I believe, in a lot of ways. And we got along with his quirkiness because there were a few things that were not really NHL type, not going into details, but we loved playing for each other, and he could handle us. That was the key.
14: He had some interesting personalities on that team. Bob Airey wore the C. He was the captain. Had won the Stanley Cup before in Pittsburgh, and he was the guy who drew up a list of 16 things that you have to focus on to try to win the Stanley Cup. And we actually still bring all of those characteristics out every year just because it's such a good memory of the 16 things he wrote on a napkin to say, you know, what you have to do to win the Stanley Cup. And then the other, some of the other personalities is one who's no longer with us, Gaetan Duchesne, who of course was a wonderfully funny guy, but somebody that killed penalties and was a valuable member in the dressing room. All these guys.
15: I have to say, about Gaetan, whatever people make of it, I needed his I don't know, crazy pre-match ritual where he was hitting me, bumping me, headbutting me. Like, that was game on, and I loved it, especially from Gaetan, because I don't know if you know the story about him, and God bless him. He was our most vocal guy in locker room. You know, in Munich, he had his own radio show, Ask Duke, right?
14: Right.
15: And I remember one of those pregame lunches on the road where team is in hotel having lunch together, and everybody threw in a buck. And we asked Gaetan if he could keep his mouth shut. He will keep all those $20. And believe it or not, he kept the mouth shut. It was very fast lunch for him. He ate it very fast. It was no more than 10, 15 minutes. And once he picked up the money, he started to give to each guy. He remembered who was trying to tease him, make him make a noise, like, it was the funniest moment. He was so excited, yet he remembered. We just had a blast. We just had a blast with Duke.
14: That pregame ritual was something that everybody appreciated watching, too. It almost got the fans at the Shark Tank ready for the game, too.
15: I guess fans were waiting for it. So I'm going to move a little bit closer to the window. We have really beautiful sunset right now. It's just a the sky is lit in orange, pink, and purple, so I can't miss it. Sorry, Dan. So
14: no, that's okay.
15: Back to story.
14: Yeah, for sure. Give us an idea of what it was like to be on the ice against the Red Wings. As I recall, Kevin Constantine, before the series against Detroit in 94, said, you guys need to shock the hockey world, and he said that at the beginning of the season. And then it came down to Game 7, that last game. You had just lost a terrible game, Game 6, where Detroit totally dominated you. And somehow you guys have found a way to get the victory. But give us your memories of all that.
15: Of course. Well, I got yanked in a Game 6, and it was good, actually. It was good for me to get out of the net and just watch from a bench and regroup. Game 7 started fast. Detroit was charging. I mean, they had a lot of superstars on their team. And we just laid down our bodies. I remember I had to make a couple big saves early that set the tone, and we just had to hang in a game. That's what I thought. We just have to keep it close. And that was actually thought for a whole year for me. I just said, we have to keep it close. Tie game, one down, one up, just keep close. And other teams will wear down because they all believe that they have to win those games. They are better. They're supposed to win. And for them, the longer game was tight, the more pressure was on other team, not us. So we kept it tight, and then Bakes scored his famous, only Bakes could score the goal of the giveaway.
14: Chris Osgood turned it over. There were a couple of saves you made like that too. You were famous for getting back into the net after taking a stroll in the net. And I always remember that was always a topic of conversation in the dressing room, but you've managed to get back there. You were so athletic.

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1: Just smashed against the boards.
2: What are your memories of the fans at the Shark Tank? You briefly alluded to some of that, just the energy in the building and how much fun you had playing there.
1: I would say for me, it was unreal, really unbelievable. And I'm not talking about only about our successes. For me, for fans to have longest season you could imagine, losing games after games, and then at the game, at the last game in Cow Palace, to actually applaud us and to support us like they did, it was insane. You cannot describe it any other way. It was crazy how much fans supported us and loved us. And then once we finally got to Shark Tank, the noise and the real feel for not temporary, but the real home, it was totally something else. I don't think there is other louder place in the league right now. Only similar feelings I had was my first Super Series. And it wasn't game in all the LA Forum, but it was game in Chicago Stadium when we came on the ice and anthem started to play. It felt like train was actually going through the hockey rink. It was shaking, ground was shaking while anthem is playing, and you were thinking, how you are going to play on that ice? Is it going to break? Are there going to be cracks? Mm-hmm. It was crazy. So a Shark Tank could create the same excitement. So only due to the fans and them using acoustics to their best abilities.
2: You're a member of the San Jose Sports Hall of Fame, and I always remember your delightful speech to the crowd that night when you came back to San Jose. You later became a goaltending coach in your journey, and you were a goaltending coach first overseas back with your old team, and then came back here with the Washington Capitals and then later on with the Buffalo Sabres. And I remember one night, I think you were 47 years old, when you actually had to suit up because you had some injuries, and it just so happened it was against the Sharks. So here you are putting on the equipment, and I was hoping you were going to get in.
1: Well, it's interesting. I know, Dan, we talked about it. You were hoping that you were not the only one. Even some Shark players, I have to admit, were skating by and said, Arch, are you going to go in the net? and teammates wanted me to go in the net. I don't know what was in their mind, but Coach Ted Nolan got the message from upstairs, don't even think about it. So, but it was fun. It was a very special day. It was obviously I put my equipment on after having it done for, I guess, 6-7 years. And I felt in the game. I was ready. If I had to go, I felt like I'm going to do it. Doesn't matter. It was fun feeling, plus against the Sharks. And also it was on November 18th. I remember because it was our Independence Day. November 18th is the Latvian Independence Day. So it was special occasion from a lot of angles. So how you can beat that?
2: That was very important to you, obviously, the Latvian independence movement. You were part of all that just before you came to the Sharks. That must have been a real amazing experience for you to see your country become independent.
1: Well, it was real, really odd for me because I was part of it along with so many our compatriots. But what happened was I got my American visa. I went to first training camp. I landed. I came to United States through New York. I landed in New York. I was gonna have a layover for a day or two, spend time with agent, and then fly to California. And I'm watching TV in a hotel room, and I watch George Bush.

0: senior, making statement that United States recognized Latvia as an independent country. So for me, it was my first day in US as a part of NHL and as legally working there. Also became a first day of really legitimately feeling like our country is free for real. Because if US recognizes us free, we will be free. That was special.
1: That is a wonderful memory. By the way, speaking of that, my memory of your goaltending helmet still is legendary, very unique. Goalies don't wear the getup that you had. Give us an idea of why you kept it that way and how you managed to keep the equipment, because they stopped making new ones.
0: Well, to answer a question, it's I guess, two-folded. First of all, I actually wanted that helmet before I even could get it. It was in early 80s. And once I got it, I felt in love with it because it was light. It protected me so well. Vision was superb for me. Chin was not getting in the way on the shoulders. It had openings for ears where you don't feel like in submarine as it sometimes feels in those new masks. And the back of the head is protected, I think, better than new helmets. But it was light. Vision was better than in new helmets. And I felt safe. It never even crossed my mind that somehow I need to switch. And right now, I guess, Dan, you are talking about it. So I guess people remember me for having birdcage, not a fancy mask. And I loved it. I didn't need anything else. At the end of the day, it's what suits you, not what other people feel like you should be wearing.
1: We're almost at the end of our conversation. I just wanted to have you fill us in on what you've been doing the last couple of years. I know you're a proud father. You have several children. You're happily married and life is treating you pretty well. But to just give us an idea of what life is like and what your connection to the game of hockey is these days.
0: Well, you make my wife light up so right now. So yeah, we are getting ready for dinner. I love homemade dinners. I love having kids, waking up in the morning with the kids and just enjoy that. Family is awesome. Spend the time in Latvia at my, I guess you could call ranch, at least in my imagination, it's a ranch. And I enjoy being away from crowds. I enjoy my memories as you gave me opportunity tonight for us and this morning for you. But I stay connected to the hockey from time to time. I get a chance to talk about it. Hockey still lives in my heart, big time.
1: That is absolutely tremendous. Archers, I could talk to you for 12 hours about all of this. And all I can say is on behalf of everybody with the San Jose Sharks organization, you are still right at the top in terms of the great people and great goaltenders that ever played the game in a Sharks uniform. I hope you still follow the team a little bit. One of these days, the Sharks are going to win their first Stanley Cup, and they will not have won that without the contributions that you made. So I just wanted to say thanks to you and your wife and your family for taking the time to talk to us today.
0: Well, thanks, Dan. And I will kind of put the rebound back to you. So you have been the longest standing Shark along with few other people in organization. And you deserve it just as much as all the fans and all us alumni. I really watch. I really follow Sharks. And I'm still waiting for that moment to come. And I'm sure it's inevitable. Question is when, but no matter what you think, it's getting closer and closer every day. I'm not going to mention years or months, but every day, that day when Sharks win a cup is getting closer. So remember that. It will happen. We just don't know yet when.
2: He will always be one of the greatest Sharks ever. Number 32, goaltender Archers Irbe. I'm Dan Rusinowski. Join me next time for another episode of Where Are They Now?
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0: Hey there, welcome to The Undercurrent. I'm Tara Sloan. So nice to be back with you. I hope everybody is having a delightful springtime, no matter where you are. And with that, some incredible NHL playoff hockey, even though our beloved Sharks didn't make it in. It is hard to be disappointed, really. I mean, obviously, we would have loved to have seen some playoff hockey with the Sharks, but what an amazing season they had. And I know there is playoff hockey on the horizon very, very soon with this incredible Sharks squad. So looking forward to that. But the NHL, not the only league embarking on some playoff hockey. We're going to talk about the PWHL today. I am thrilled to be joined by two of the sharpest and funniest voices in women's hockey, Tessa Bonhomme and Julia Tacheri, the co-hosts of the Jocks and Jills podcast. Tessa is an Olympic and world champion gold medalist with Team Canada. She spent a decade or so as a reporter and anchor on TSN SportsCenter. Julia cut her teeth at TSN's Bar Down before becoming one of the founding voices of Jocks and Jills. Together, they have grown this show from an independent podcast into a flagship production under PWHL Media House. Live coverage from the 2026 Milan Olympics. They have a listenership that grew more than 300% last season alone. The future is so bright for women's hockey and for everybody working around it. The timing couldn't be better. The PWHL Walter Cup playoffs drop the puck this Thursday. We have Boston and Montreal at the top. The two-time defending champion Minnesota Frost chasing a three-peat from the third seed, and Ottawa squeaking in on the final day for the third straight year. Tessa and Julia are going to get us all set, and oh, I adore these girls. Here's our conversation. Julia, Tessa, welcome to the show. It's so nice to have you.
1: Nice to have you. Nice to see you. Thanks for having us. Never mind.
0: Who's having who at this point?
1: We're all having each other. It's a group hug, guys.
0: It's true. When everybody has a podcast, it's like, who's on whose podcast anyway?
2: It's so true.
0: I am so thrilled to have you here to set the stage for the PWHL playoffs. But I want to kind of just take a step back and talk about this league and what's going on. You have both been there since day one. You've been covering this day since day one. Now season three is completed and it's regular season. What feels different? I'll start with you, Julia, this postseason compared to the last two. Like, what have you seen kind of from the inside?
2: I think the differences mostly lie on the outside for me. The differences to me have been the reaction from people who aren't necessarily day one fans of the PWHL. The differences to me feel the most tangible, like when I go into American markets. I was in New York earlier this month at the Madison Square Garden game, and I was just completely blown away. In like, we all remember what New York looked like in season one, and to see them completely sell out MSG in year three is hard to wrap my head around, even that amount of growth in that short of a time. And to remember year one when the league was just on YouTube and playoffs were just on YouTube and on TSN in Canada, but not in the States yet, to have the finals on a national broadcast in the States is, it seems like it's a slow growth, but it also feels like it's happened really fast. So just the way the outside is reacting to everything has been the biggest difference to me in this season.
0: And Tessa, you have a unique perspective. You're an Olympic champion, you're a world champion. You have been along for this fight to get a viable women's hockey league off the ground. What does it feel like right now? Does it feel like this game has arrived?
1: I think it's more of a like, finally, if that makes sense. Mm-hmm. I think during the first season, Julia and I were there for the initial puck drop on the first ever game, and it was exciting. I made sure my kids were there, and it was just like, yes, this is finally going to be. And, you know, the rink was packed, and then it was like, but hold on, like nothing is guaranteed. I think just having played in, you know, different iterations of a professional league, you kind of always have that slight bout of anxiety. Of like, let's hope this continues, and, you know, knowing it's going to be okay if there's a little blip, you know, in the road, we'll power through. And I think we can say honestly that the only blips have been upward, and they've been skyrocketed. And I think the ladies deserve all of the praise for all of this, because not only did they, I don't want to say force this to happen, but they really You know, they folded the CWHL and they really forced their hand at, you know, we need a proper true investor. And shout out to the Mark Walter Group, and they obviously deserve their flowers as well. And then it was like, let's ice a great product, and they've done nothing but that. I mean, the MSG game, things were popping off when that scuffle took place in the corner, Julia.
2: Right, yeah.
1: TD Garden game was going wild. It was a fast physical game. There weren't many goals in it, but the fans were on the edge of their seat for the entire thing. And the beautiful part was, you know, these aren't your prototypical jock hockey fans, right, Julia? These are some fans that, you know, just wanted to cheer for some type of team and really loved what the league was about. And I think that, you know, the locker room is something that's unique and special to athletes and to hockey players in particular. And going to a PWHL game is the fans' locker room. You just feel safe there. You can be yourself. You can have a time. You can dance. You can do whatever the heck you want, wear whatever you want. And it's like the warmest hug. It's the best thing to be a part of. And so for me, it's like a yes, finally, we got this. And this is exactly how we wanted it.
0: Let's talk about, and I agree. I mean, it feels like such a safe environment when you go to a PWHL game, and you know, you might end up with a friendship bracelet or a new real best friend, who knows, all of the above. Let's talk about the growth. So two new teams added this season. So you're sitting at 8. And then, of course, there's always rumors swirling about what's going to happen next. Is there anything, since you two are insiders, anything you can tell us, Julia, about when this league may expand again?
2: I think that it's become pretty clear that there will be teams added this offseason. Now, how many teams and where those teams will be, we don't have really any insight on.
1: That's above our pay grade.
2: Yeah, like they try to keep us out of the room on those conversations, so we try to break into them. But it does sound like it's time, and there's obviously demand for it. Like, the takeover tour has just continued to grow momentum no matter where it goes. We hear we want a team chance no matter what market those takeover tour games land in. So it's going to be this summer, it sounds like, based on what EVP Amy Shearer is saying, or EVP of business, rather, Amy Shearer is saying. It's just a matter of where, how many, and I'd imagine we'll probably hear like fairly soon, just based on when announcements happened last year. But that's just based on when Seattle and Vancouver were announced last season, which was in this like few weeks span, I think, during or after the playoffs. So I think it should be coming soon.
1: And just to give, you know, teams opportunity to hire, and then obviously for scheduling and all of that to work its way in, you would have to assume sooner than later. I'm hoping for sooner than later. I just want to know. I'm like,
0: same.
1: I found out what both my kids were when I was pregnant. Like, I'm not a waiter. I need to know.
2: That's so fair.
1: Yeah.
0: I like that comparison. You were both at the Olympics this year. I want to know what, you know, what it means to have had an Olympics and then be able to get right back into this regular season of the PWHL. Like, what kind of momentum has carried through, Tessa?
1: Well, I mean, Julia can speak to this too. We at the Olympics, I don't want to say we're shocked, but we were delightfully surprised at how much PWHL gear was being worn in the Olympic venues. So it was like, okay. And then obviously we had pins that we were handing out to people, which was basically currency. And everyone was like, what league is this? Oh my gosh, I'm going to have to start tuning in and watching these ladies. And it was kind of like, you should. And then they all pretty much did. You look at New York's attendance after the Olympics, specifically after that MSG game, you know, they were maybe a couple thousand, Julie, every game. And then after the Olympics, it was like 9,000, 10,000, 11,000. Like, it really popped off. And I think, you know, just the product that was on the ice at the Olympics and the skill that people were seeing, not only from the players that are playing currently in the league, but from the young stars that are still developing in the NCAA that are soon to enter the league, it really caught a lot of people's eye. And then I think the more they learned about the league, we have this thing called Professor Puck. Julia is very familiar with Professor Puck. people were learning about the league and just how there's a 3-point system and how it keeps the games close, the standings close. Every point matters. You know, some teams at the end of the season really needed to win in regulation. So you saw them pulling their goalie with 8 minutes left because they needed to get back into the game and win it in regulation. It wasn't just trying to tie it and go to overtime. So the growth has been fantastic. To the point where now the games are being broadcast nationally in the U.S., which hadn't happened until this season. And I think the players realize it as well. And I think they saw the magnitude of what the Olympics did for them. And it's hard coming back after an Olympics. There is such thing as an Olympic depression and a little bit of a downfall, but they all had to power through it. And I think the women who weren't at the games that were home practicing realized the importance of it too, because you saw some teams really turn a corner after the Olympic Games, and it was a lot of it came from the players that weren't donning their country's jersey.
2: Yeah. Julia, just a microcosm of that growth that makes me laugh is Aaron Frankel's Caesar Salad Instagram account
1: growing from
2: like 1,000 followers to 70,000 followers during the Olympics.
1: It's a really good account, I'm not going to lie. And the Caesars that she suggests, I've tried two of the Caesars that she suggested. I've never had Caesar salad like it. And this sounds so stupid because it's Caesar salad. It feels so basic, but
2: it's so good.
1: They are not basic salads. They are so good.
3: No, there is a huge difference between a good Caesar salad and a bad Caesar salad.
1: Yes, fair. Accurate.
2: You're so right.
3: Well, to that end, I mean, you know, you work... Julia, what's your official title with the content house? I mean,
2: Tessa is the senior director of new media and I'm the director of new media. So we have another podcast under us, Jocks Next Gen, which focuses exclusively on prospects. Emma Buckles and Florence Schelling host that together. It drops every Wednesday and they do such an awesome job. But Tessa and I help kind of with looking over the cool internet stuff at the PWHL, new media, as they say.
3: Well, what do you think? I mean, what do you think the NHL potentially could learn from what you guys are doing?
1: I think they already have.
3: Yeah.
1: With the walk-in fit pictures that they're doing now. I mean, those walk-in fit things were really, really, I mean, I know NBA always does the cool walk-in stuff, but it really hit home on the internet with the PWHL and exactly what these fashionistas are doing in this league.
2: Yeah.
1: Like, some of the stuff that they were, I was like, holy smokes, I don't even know if I ever could. And I had Zoe Boyd dress me for the TD Garden game. And it's like, this is what you think about and go through every game. Like, this is kind of cool. And it gives an opportunity for them to show who they are and, you know, have a moment for themselves or with each other. If, you know, like CJ and Megan Carter, do they walk in sleeveless all the time and they flex the guns?
2: Yes.
1: Probably two of the best biceps in the league.
3: Oh, yeah.
2: For sure.
1: But yeah, just that. But Julia is more of the social queen. So what do you say, Julia?
2: I honestly think the PWHL just has an inherent advantage because the players are just more well-rounded. They're educated. They do interesting things. It's just kind of the nature of things. You're drafted into the NHL when you're 18. When you're drafted into the PWHL, you've had the opportunity to have a college career, to learn a little bit more about yourself and
1: confidence. You're less media trained. Like the answers aren't... 110%, more personal.
2: Yeah, all the players in the league have different interests and they're willing to share their personalities. I think there's just a little bit more of a flow in the PWHL that gives it an advantage. Like you can sell personality in addition to the amazing stuff that's happening on the ice.
1: I also think the league and the players do a fantastic job as well connecting with the fans.
2: That's true.
1: Some of it comes from our podcast as well, like when Jamie Bourbonnais thought the media car wash was actual washing cars.
3: Oh, no.
1: You know, and like going with signs. Yeah. Like there's just fun little quips like that. And like, you know, a lot of them have dogs. So fans will gift dog toys, but they're very communicative, I guess you could say, with the fans. They have a relationship with them. So it's a really personal league, if that makes sense. No one's really at arm's length and at a distance.
2: Feels more like a community than a fandom almost.
1: Yeah.
2: Like you really do feel like you're a part of something.
3: Totally. Yep. I love that. I love it so much. Plus just women. I mean, come on.
2: Women. The sign in Ottawa just says women on it. And everybody screams when it goes on the screen.
3: Just women.
2: Yes.
3: I want to talk about, actually, you talked about prospects. I want to go to the upcoming draft and sort of the excitement surrounding that. But also there is a rule that I was surprised by in terms of who's drafting first.
1: The best.
3: Yeah. So that was actually new to me. So can you explain how that works.
2: The gold plan. Yeah.
3: Yeah, the gold plan. Yeah.
1: This is awesome. Sure. So Adam Gold. As a player, I love this because every game matters, no matter what. There's no such thing as tanking because I don't know if my heart could ever tank. Go on, Julia.
2: Yeah. Adam Gold is the coolest guy ever. He's like an analytic genius and he's always around at PWHL events. He has great friendship bracelets. If you ever run into him, they say gold plan on them. So essentially once a team is officially mathematically eliminated in the PWHL, as opposed to just being out and trying to tank and land as low as you can, which happens in every other professional sports league. In the PWHL, after you're mathematically eliminated, you earn gold plan points. So you can earn up to 3 every game. It's the same thing as the regular PWHL scoring system. But at the end of the season, like where we're at now, the Vancouver Golden Eyes won their last game in overtime and officially won the gold plan race and thus will get the first overall pick. Now, that has a little bit of an asterisk on it right now because we don't know exactly how many expansion teams are going to be and where they're going to choose in the draft. But the gold plan has decided and the Vancouver Golden Eyes get to have fate in their own hands. So it's incentive to win as opposed to lose.
1: Correct. So the Golden Eyes actually finished in 6th place, but they've earned the first overall pick.
3: It is guaranteed.
1: Yeah, it is guaranteed that Seattle will pick before New York and Toronto, but we just don't know where expansion teams, however many they are, where they will fall within that. But
3: is it possible that the expansion rules, draft rules and player protection rules might change?
1: That I don't know. That I'm very eager and excited to see this because I want to start creating my lineups.
2: I'm interested because last year teams could only protect 3 players.
3: Right.
2: I'm interested to see if that'll be 4 this time. I don't know.
1: It'll be interesting because the reason they chose the teams were allowed to protect only 3 is because when the league first started, they allowed every team to sign 3 players. And those were the 3 players they were going to build their team around. So it was like, okay, if you have to rebuild and restart your team, what 3 players would you now protect? So they got to do that. And then obviously the expansion teams got to go through their own selection and pick apart these rosters.
3: Yeah, no, I'm sure it was a little bit traumatizing for some of the fan
2: base. We were hosting that show, I felt like a villain. Like, I was like, should we not be hosting this? We're traumatizing everyone.
3: It was wow. But at the same time, I mean, you know, it's so great to see these players you know and love in these new markets. So, let's move to the playoffs. I just want to make mention of this, though, iconic photo or video that came out the other day at Brandi Carlile doing a ceremonial puck drop between Marie-Philippe Poulin and Hillary Knight. It's like you can die now.
2: I just said in the podcast, nature is healing. I need that photo like framed right above me right now, like the Last Supper. Like it's perfect. It's a perfect photo.
3: Oh my God.
1: And Brandi read the starting lineup for Seattle as well.
3: Oh my God. Okay.
1: How did she start it, Julia?
2: She said they invited the gayest person in Seattle on Pride Night to read the starting lineup. Gay, and I was like, gayest person in Seattle, like that is. And then I was like, but it's Brandi Carlile, so she could definitely have that crown.
3: It is saying a lot, but yes, let's give it to her. So amazing. Okay, so let's start with the teams that are in the playoffs in the semifinals. Now there is a rule where the team that finishes first can pick their opponent.
2: Yeah.
3: So where what's the origin of that, Tessa?
1: I'm not even sure what the origin was. Do you know, Julia?
2: I don't know the origin story.
1: I think the league loves the drama and loves to do things differently, just like the jailbreak goal that we have, where if you're killing a penalty, you score a goal, your player is immediately removed from the box, penalty eliminated. And I think that they're doing things, the league is great at doing things their own way, and they aren't scared to do things in a unique way. And teams could definitely make it boring and just be like, if I finish first, usually you play the 4th place team. So let's do that. And sometimes it's been that way. And
2: well, Montreal did that last year.
1: Didn't work out too well. They picked Ottawa. Ottawa eliminated them from the playoffs when their fans were chanting, "You picked us, you picked us." So it kind of gives whatever team the first overall finishing team picks, is it gives them a little bit of, some extra ammo. you know, a little bit more fuel for the fire. But this year, Montreal did go ahead and pick third place Minnesota, which is a team that they've had success against in their season series. They won every game that they played against them so far. But I don't want to ignore the fact that Montreal did have a very hard time against Ottawa in last year's playoffs, and I don't think they want to go ahead and experience that again. It is a hostile environment in that Ottawa venue, might I add. Not that it
2: they
1: isn't.
2: They have kazoos. They're kind of threatening.
1: Yeah.
3: Kazoos are the worst.
2: Why are they threatening? I'm like, oh my gosh, I wouldn't want to be the visiting team here.
1: Yeah, but not that it's any better in Place Belle in Montreal, but yeah. That being said, you know, the other matchup being Boston, Ottawa, these two teams went the distance and some in every game that they played against each other this season. Three games went to a shootout and one went to overtime. So that one, I call it a bare knuckle boxing match. Like, those teams are just going to beat up on each other in the best of five series. So it's going to be a good one. Like, ring the bell. Ding, ding, ding. Let's go.
3: That's exactly what you want. Marie-Philippe Poulin status is?
1: She's good to go.
2: She's so back. We saw her giving Hillary Knight that hug with Brandi Carlile between them. I was so happy to see her back in that game. And what a season. Like, I feel like she's so motivated. I'm saying that I selfishly picked Montreal as my winner preseason. So I'm kind of pulling for them in order for my prediction to be correct. But I think she's got such a chip on her shoulder right now based on what happened at the Olympics, based on what happened last year against Ottawa. I think she really wants her first title in this league, and it might be even sweeter for them to knock off the back-to-back champs in the first round and not have the opportunity or the idea of a three-peat in Minnesota's head at all. So yes, Marie-Philippe Poulin is back and all is right in the world. Nature is healing, like I said.
3: Tessa, can you talk a little bit about Minnesota and how they've managed to win the last two and only Walter Cup championships?
1: Well, they've got two starting goaltenders. So the head coach of Minnesota, Ken Klee, just lets them know, like, win and you stay in. And, you know, if you need a break, let me know. And they're actually, like, the best of friends. And they're two stud goaltenders who have represented Team USA on an Olympic and World Championship stage. And they just love it. They love working together. It's tough for another team to have a tandem where, you know, if the starting goalie, you can see they're kind of like having a rough night. Well, it's not like you're getting the second best. You're getting another best that goes in the net. So that is difficult to play against in Minnesota as well. They're a very deep team. So they come at you in waves. Like, it's all four lines contribute. There's rarely a blip in the radar. And they play just systematically sound. Right now, Taylor Heise is more fired up for a three-peat than I think she's ever been fired up for anything in her entire life.
2: Yeah.
1: She's like a shark out there, which is perfect for this podcast. She's constantly cruising it. Like, they just need to play like music when she's out there. She's hunting the puck. She's fine-tuned her game this season. She talked to us a lot about being a threat from all areas and all angles. She's a pretty good playmaker, but she's dubbed herself to be a sniper from really off-angle shots, short side high. Like, she's really found a way to contribute this year. And then they've got another player in Kelly Panic, who Julia and I always say, Kelly never has a bad game, and that is a fact. Okay, you can go back and watch every single one of Kelly Panic's games. She's just so consistent. She wins a ton of draws, and she's found a way to contribute. She scored 16 goals this season. She was the goal leader and points leader with 33 this year. And it's not just her contributing. Like I said, it's up and down their lineup. So they are really a force to be reckoned with. It's line matching is I don't know if it's really a thing against this team. You kind of have to make sure that all four of your lines are going as well. That on top of, you know, wanting to be a team to three-peat, they have the experience and the knowledge of what it takes to make it through and hoist that Walter Cup. And then obviously they have Kendall Coyne Schofield as their leader, and you just don't really ever bet against Kendall Coyne Schofield. So.
3: Yes, and she's got a place in everybody in San Jose's heart because she actually was an inside reporter for the Sharks for a little while. So I am following in her footsteps in my job ringside. What other storylines should we be looking out for, Julia? What should we be paying attention to?
2: I think the goalie duel in that Ottawa-Boston series is going to be a very special thing. Aaron Frankel and Gwyneth Phillips both went to Northeastern together. Aaron Frankel's a starter for US. Gwyneth Phillips is the backup. they're friends. They have a healthy amount of respect for one another. But when they go toe to toe, they bring the absolute best out of one another. They played last Wednesday to kind of wind down the regular season, and they were making kick saves. They were making behind the back saves. Like, they were just trying to one up one another. And in addition to how closely matched Ottawa and Boston already are, I think Gwyneth Phillips and Aaron Frankel going toe to toe in that series is going to be interesting too. And let's not forget Anne-Renée Desbien. I think MVP has been a big conversation, Tessa, and I just spent a little bit of time on it on the podcast. Aaron Frankel and Anne-Renée Desbien have both had unbelievable seasons. I don't know how you pick which one gets MVP, and then throw Kelly Panik in that mix too, who had 33 points this season. Yeah, for the Minnesota Frost. Most in league history in a single season. Like, Kelly Panik is just unbelievable. So that goalie matchup, and I mixed in a little MVP conversation because both those things kind of have my attention right now.
3: Yeah. So it really feels like, it sounds like the Frost might be the favorites coming in, even though they didn't finish first. Is that possible?
1: You can never count the Frost out. Here's what we've learned. So they're sandbaggers. Okay. So they're entering these playoffs. They're entering these playoffs having lost four straight, which, as you notice, does not faze me. I don't buy into any of their stuff. It's what they do. They made it in the playoffs by what, 1 point? Was it in the first year they made it in by 1 point?
2: Yep.
1: And then last year they made it in on the last game of the year because Boston lost. It wasn't even anything they did. And then they just find a way to cruise on through to the finals every year and just be a team to be reckoned with. It's really impressive.
3: Okay, well, so this is all kicking off this weekend. Julia, yes. What everything kicks off Saturday?
2: Thursday night, game one between Ottawa and Boston, and then Saturday's a doubleheader. Okay. Game one between Minnesota and Montreal, and game two between Ottawa and Boston on Saturday.
3: Okay, yeah. Dare I ask for your picks at this point? I mean, this is all just in fun.
2: Okay, we can keep our beginning of season picks, right?
3: Of course.
2: I think we got to, because Tessa picked Boston at the beginning of the season.
1: I picked them the past three seasons. Let's be real.
2: And I picked Montreal at the beginning of this season because I was really in on the Pooh revenge angle against Ottawa. And then you add in what happened at the Olympics. And I just think she's going to be so angry, and she's so scary when she's angry. So I'm so happy
3: she's back. Is there anything I'm missing? Anything you want to make sure that Sharks fans out there understand about the PWHL and getting excited about all of this?
1: Tune in. Trust me, you will be entertained. Script Sports, it's on. Also on, I believe the playoffs are on YouTube as well, Julia, right? If you're
2: in the U.S., yes.
1: Out and about and roaming around, toss it on your phone. I do it often. These playoffs are, the regular season is entertaining because it did come down to the last weekend of the season to find out who was in the playoffs and who had first place in the league. But it does not disappoint. There are some serious rivalries, some heated ones, if you will, between these teams. and it's going to be an awesome playoff season this year.
3: How did it take approximately 30 minutes
1: to get
3: to our first
2: at least
3: rivalry
2: we got it in.
3: Reference?
2: Thank God.
1: Had to do
3: I
1: it.
3: Mean, yeah. thank goodness.
2: Thank God Jess is here.
3: Yes, thank you. You guys, they are so lucky to have you. We are so lucky to have you. You are such a wealth of knowledge and beams of bright sunshine. Aww. So I adore you both, and enjoy the ride.
1: The respect
2: thank
1: is mutual.
2: You so much.
1: Thank you, Tara.
2: Appreciate you.
3: Tessa and Julia, thank you so much. What fun. And thank goodness we got that heated rivalry reference in, because I don't know. How can you even have a hockey conversation anymore without having a heated rivalry reference? If you are interested in learning more about what's happening in the PWHL and to find your local listings, head to thepwhl.com. And what we were talking about is so true. Follow the players, follow the teams. They are so fun on social media, and you get such a great sense of their characters and personalities. If you are not already in love with this league, I promise you will be. I will be back in a couple of weeks with another episode of The Undercurrent. In the meantime, keep your sticks on the ice and your fins above water.

0: The San Jose Sharks organization has long had a reputation for scouting, drafting, and developing players into excellent NHL talents. Today we skate across the pond to Mannheim, Germany, where a former Sharks first-round draft pick is now teaching the next generation of potential big league stars. Marcel Gotch was selected 20th overall in the first round of the 2001 NHL draft. He played 265 games in Teal, scoring 20 goals, 34 assists, and 50 points between 2005 and 2009. Today, he's a development coach for the Adler Mannheim team in the Deutsche Eishockey League. Marcel, it's really great to have you join us today. How are things over in Germany?
1: Hey, Dan. Thanks for having me. Yeah, I guess as good as it can be. we were lucky, I think, to play the season. We're fortunate. Too bad it was without the fans. And I think now everybody's looking forward to next season to start, hopefully, with packed rinks and buildings.
0: You grew up in Germany with your brother Sasha, who played in the NHL with New Jersey, and Nikolai, who's played his whole pro career in Germany. I suppose your first taste of the sport in North America was when you had the opportunity to play in two Quebec International Pee-wee hockey tournaments in the late 90s with a team from Baden-Württemberg. By then, was the dream of getting into the NHL very much alive within you?
1: Yes, it was. Even though we have soccer and soccer and soccer on TV all the time, I wasn't able to see a lot of NHL games or videos. We didn't have Instagram and Facebook then. but you mentioned my older brother, Sasha, and, you know, he started to play hockey on a professional level, and I always looked up to him. I wanted to, yeah, do the same thing, eventually earn a little money playing hockey and then do what I loved as a little boy when I'm a little older as well. And then I was fortunate enough to get drafted by San Jose, and then everything came after that. It was... Now, when I look back, it was fun then, and I would always enjoy talking about San Jose with you. Now, we haven't had much contact since I left, but I don't know, I feel like it was yesterday or 2 days ago.
0: You got the opportunity to play junior and pro hockey in your native country after those two Quebec tournaments. That was about the time when you had the idea that this dream might actually happen, right?
1: Yes, it has been. I was there, I think, a season and a half before I went overseas to San Jose. I started in Schwenningen, a big rival to Mannheim. And then I guess it was some kind of a trade. We don't really have trades here, but I got sent to Mannheim, and Bill Stewart was my coach then. And I think he helped me a lot. Like, he knew what the game is like in North America. He talked to me quite a bit and taught me one or two things. And I think that was a good preparation for me for the game in North America. With all the, you know, there's different kinds of pressure, and in North America, hockey is a little bigger than in Germany. I think in Mannheim, expectations are always high as well. And you can't let all that pressure get to you. At the end, you play a game you love, and I think you play it or at your best when you also enjoy it and have fun.
0: As I mentioned, your brother Sasha preceded you into the NHL when he made his debut with the New Jersey Devils 4 years before you did. But he was selected 159th overall in his draft year, so you had a larger spotlight on you because you went 20th overall. When you came over to the Sharks organization, you played for Coach Roy Sommer with the Cleveland Barons. How much did you learn from the man with the most wins in AHL history?
1: I think respect is a big thing for him, and he, I think, gets that from his players because he wants you to do well. He wants you to succeed. He cares about the players. And yes, there's X's and O's and systems and tactics and all that. And yes, he demands hard work, but he also wants you to enjoy it and have fun and love coming to the rink every day. And I think that's why he was still is so successful and has been around forever, it feels like, and always brings young guys that, you know, start in the minors up to the NHL at the NHL level at some point. And I don't think you're around for that long if you don't do a pretty decent job.
0: So you score 16 goals for Roy's team in the AHL that year, and you get the call to play in the NHL at a rather unusual time. It was Game 5 of the Western Conference quarterfinals against the St. Louis Blues. You hadn't even played an NHL regular season game, but now you were in the midst of the pressure-filled action of the playoffs. And what did you do? You end up getting the assist on Mark Smith's series-winning goal against the Blues, and then later in the playoffs, you scored the series-winning goal against Colorado. What was it like to be in that situation and get results right away?
1: It was fun. It was nerve-wracking for me at that time, or always was when playoffs started. It's for some reason there, I didn't believe that the game becomes faster and harder and tougher to play once playoffs start until I played my first playoff game. I think we actually had a game day. I was in Cleveland, and then Roy Sommer, the coach, called me, said, "Marcel, you're not playing tonight. Come to the rink, pack your stuff. Your flight is leaving in 3 hours to San Jose. You're going to the big boys." And then, when I packed my stuff, I left. And the first 2 days, I practiced with the team. And then it was Tim Hunter was the assistant coach. And he came up to me during pregame skate. And he told me, "Hey, Gotcher, you ready?" I looked at him and I was like, "Wow, for what?" He's like, "Well, you're in tonight." I go, "Oh, sweet." And, you know, usually I have a pregame nap. But that afternoon, I couldn't nap. And I was so excited for the game, couldn't stop thinking about it. And yeah, then I somehow touched the puck and Smitty put it in. It ended up being the game winner, or the series winner, against St. Louis. I was pumped, the team was pumped, and it worked out well for us.
0: You're one of the few who played games at SAP Center at San Jose and SAP Arena in Mannheim. I'm one of the few who broadcast games in both those buildings. Give us a comparison from your point of view.
1: I think the fans here, they maybe this is from soccer. They bring drums and all kind of stuff into the arena. So I don't even know if that's allowed in the U.S. or in Canada. But they have their chores, the songs they sing. And I mean, the louder it is, the better. Sometimes they don't like it, then you hear that as well. But that's the way the game goes. But I think San Jose was, I mean, every player, I think, I played with or against said it, and especially in the playoffs, was one of the loudest buildings. And it's fun. You want the arena to be full and loud, and then I think that transfers over to the game on the ice as well. You got to keep a cool head and your composure and all that, but that's when you're really getting into it. And I liked it in both countries. And no, like I said, this year was special in that way because there was zero fans and you could hear everybody talk and yell at each other. You had to be careful what you said. But we all hope, I think, that it goes back to normal ASAP here.
0: We're speaking with Sharks alumnus Marcel Gotch, who joins us from his home in Mannheim, Germany. Marcel, in your first NHL season, one of the most earth-shattering things in Sharks history occurred. You'd lost a bunch of games in a row, and you had a contest down in Dallas against the Dallas Stars. And all of a sudden, just before warm-up, you found out that the Sharks had made a blockbuster trade with the Boston Bruins and acquired Joe Thornton. What are your memories from that night, and what happened in the locker room?
1: Yeah, that was an interesting pregame, I would say. Everything was normal, the regular off-ice warm-up and so on. And then we got dressed. And then Doug Wilson came into the room and we're like, "Whoa, what's going on?" Like, the GM usually never comes in before a game. And then this was like a minute before we had to walk out for warmups. And he told us, "Yeah, we made a trade. We're getting Joe Thornton from Boston. And we had to give up. It was Marco, Brad Stewart, and Wayne Primo, I think."
2: That's right.
1: And everybody was like, "Whoa." And for me, this was the first time. Maybe for others, they went through it before. But I was like, "Man, like, now what? Like, do we play the game or what's going on?" And he said, "Well, that's it. Now we got a big game against Dallas. Let's focus on that. And the rest we talk about after the game." So we all walked out. And those three guys, we had to leave them behind. And they were gone after the game. And after warmups, like you said, Jim Fahey and Nico came down and got dressed in a hurry. I think Nico said, like, man, I just had 4 hot dogs. You know, I got to play the game. Like, what are they thinking? Yeah. And then the next day, Joe was there. And the first game, was it in Buffalo?
2: Yes, it was.
1: Him and Cheech connected right away. And then Cheech did he get a hat trick? I think he did. And yeah, then those two became the hottest duo or the hottest line in the league for the rest of the season. It was fun. Like, I think Joe, you hear him before you see him. And it's every day. He was happy, laughing. He's passionate about the game. And I think you still, I mean, I don't get to see that many games, but when you see some highlights, he's what everybody always said, this guy is just a big kid, especially when he gets to the rink. And he always wants to be around the guys from his team, come take him to his house and then spend time together. And I think that's one of the things that make him so special.
0: Of course, the trade changed the Sharks forever, but there was another hockey legend already on the roster. Remember that Patrick Marleau was drafted 2nd overall by the team in 1997. And since then, he's gone on to not only set a pile of Sharks records, he now has passed Gordie Howe on the all-time games played list. What do you think of that accomplishment, Marcel?
1: Yeah, also from my side, congrats. To me, that's, I don't know, I can't describe how big that is. I think the record from Gordie Howe was one that was set forever, and now Patty broke it. And I mean, Patty can skate like the wind. I think he was one of the first players that I met. If you, in practice, have a one-on-one drill straight down from one end to the other, that just skates by the defenseman without even trying. It was just, everybody was laughing when he went one-on-one against his own teammates in practice. And I did remember him just as a nice guy who also just loves playing the game, likes coming to the rink every day. And I haven't met a guy that said anything that wasn't good about Patty. I think everybody likes him. Everybody that knows him likes to talk to him, likes to play with him, likes to play against him. It was fun when he was around. And I guess I was a little lucky that him and Marco were good friends. So they helped us young Germans at the start a little bit, because we didn't know what was going on at that time. No, I think it's awesome, especially for him, that he got that record. And I hope he keeps going.
0: Marcel, another big night during your tenure with the Sharks was when the team had to play Game 7 at home against the Calgary Flames. Now, I remember that there was a lot of pressure on the Sharks that night, but that's when a grizzled veteran named Jeremy Roenick scored 2 goals and 2 assists, and your team beat the Flames and advanced to Round 2. Was that pretty special to see a veteran performance like that?
1: No, I just knew it was, or remember, we had a big game that night, and no, JR, yeah, he came in and had a really good night offensively, if you look at the points. And it was just like, I mean, playoffs are playoffs. It's, I mean, maybe not the right term, but do or die. And especially in Game 7. And there it's just about showing up and putting the team first. Every play can be the deciding factor in the game. And we managed to, you know, to fight through it and play well. Those are the games you train for all summer and all season. In those games, you want to be on the ice and wear the jersey.
0: I'm looking over your career, Marcel, and you've been part of some amazing moments. You weren't in the lineup on this particular night, but you were certainly in the stands when the Sharks played Dallas in a 4 overtime game. And then you were on the team that won the President's Trophy in 2009 as the number one ranked club in the NHL in the regular season. But unfortunately, your final Sharks game came in the playoffs against Anaheim in Round 1 when the season came to an unceremonious end. After that, you signed with Nashville and played 2 seasons there. And then you saw time with the Florida Panthers and the Pittsburgh Penguins and the St. Louis Blues. So you were a teammate with some pretty good hockey players. Can you compare all the other cities you played in with San Jose?
1: I think every city was a little different. I mean, in Nashville, everybody likes to play on the road in Nashville. But it was always also fun playing there and living in Nashville. It was a nice spot, I think. To me, it was almost like time is ticking a little slower there. Everything was a little more laid back or easygoing. Pittsburgh was different again. For me, you could feel they expect to go really far in the playoffs every year. And then we had, we have the superstars, Crosby, Malkin, Letang, Fleury. There was a different media presence every game. When we practiced, there was so many reporters every time. It was crazy. But also it was fun to see it and be part of that. I'd say St. Louis, I compared a little, for me, it was like Nashville a little bit, maybe because of the colors. but overall, it was easy to transition into the teams. And Florida was, I thought it was awesome too. I mean, you have really good weather. Once the humidity is gone and you start the season, you don't have to put on long pants all year round. So I thought it was fun. And I hope that they can get a team to Florida that on a consistent basis plays playoffs and goes far as well.
0: We're speaking with Sharks alumnus Marcel Gotch. Marcel, your NHL career numbers ended at 636 games played. You had 75 goals and you had 188 career points. But while your playing career may have ended in North America, your pro career didn't. You went back to Mannheim to play for 5 more seasons, and as it turned out, your final pro year came to an end in 2020 as the COVID pandemic hit. What was the impact of that in Germany?
1: Well, I think it changed not just our lives. Everybody has to deal with it, and COVID and myself won't become friends. I know that. It was tough just planning wise. The season got pushed back, and we were also in the Champions League, and the start of that got moved back another 4 weeks, and then it was hard for the teams to find a solution to actually pay the players without fans in the buildings, because a big part from the income they make on those home games is one part of the budget, of the team budget every team has. So, I mean, Desi knows better than me, but all the players or all the players on different teams had to take big pay cuts. And there was many talks about it. And I think nobody likes to take a pay cut. I think everybody was happy we were able to play. But I think it's a two-way street.

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1: Days. Can you tell us about the process of winding down things as a player and moving over into coaching?
2: For me, it was fun. I mean, the title or the job I have is development coach. So whenever I got to go on the ice with the guys, we had a lot of fun. I mean, I didn't have to make those decisions whether who plays, who doesn't, who gets ice time, who doesn't. I spent some hours with the injured guys as well, trying to get them back to the team. Until then, they got to skate with me. And, you know, I took this or tried to take this first year to just learn from every different aspect, every age group. I have my son, he plays for the under 11 team now. And I tried to go on the ice with them all the way up to the under 20 team a little bit. And then also with the pros. And once, you know, the restrictions got stricter or tighter, I couldn't switch teams anymore. Then they told me, okay, now stay with the pro team and help out there wherever I can. And like, I guess my main job was working with our under 23, under 21 players. Also in our, I call it, I guess it's similar to a farm team. It's Heilbronn. It's an hour or hour away from Mannheim. With them, I was in contact via video and then, you know, showed them clips and got to know how that works from a coach's side. And the hours are different as well. For me, it's still, I go to the rink, I change into my, you know, the workout clothes, and then I walk into the gym and then I want to warm up or do something, talk a little chit chat with the guys. But there's a lot more that I have to do. You know, I got to prepare stuff. You got to be in this meeting, go to that meeting, talk to players a little bit. And as the player, like, you go to the rink and then all you should or have on your mind is the sport. Yeah, you got to have fun, but get your body ready for the next game pretty much. And as a coach, you try to have everything set around all this so the player can actually focus on hockey, on his game, on his performance. And, you know, I try to do my part there. I had fun, but I think it worked out pretty decent.
1: How do you like passing on what you know to the next generation of players?
2: I like it a lot. And maybe I have to go back a bit, because the reason I wanted to become or start as a development coach was goes back to my time in San Jose. I played with Mike Ricci at that point, and then he retired and he became a development coach. And now when I look back, like, when he was around, for me, it was always good to talk to him. I mean, he was a forward, he was a centerman. I played as a center, so I could always talk to him, and without having to worry about anything, he would tell me, you played well, you didn't play well. He could explain it to me because he played for so long. He probably knew better how I felt than I actually did. Like, I think now when I see our younger players, they see this one game, and when they played really good and they didn't get the ice time they wanted, or I don't know, they missed on a chance, then they're a little grumpy after the game and they go, man, why I have to play more. And on the other hand, when they don't play so well, maybe it wasn't as bad as they actually think. And I can go back and the next day or a couple of days after and sometimes show them clips, or even when I see they're a little upset or maybe too happy, talk to them and say, hey, it's one game. So in 2 days or the next day, we have another game, and yeah, and enjoy it, but also prepare for the next game again. I mean, you always hear this, don't go too high and not too low. There's always ups and downs in a season for a team, but also for a player. And the mental part, going through rehab, there's also ups and downs. And during a season for yourself, there's ups and downs, and you got to be able to deal with it and don't let, you know, the mistakes.

0: mistakes or bad games, bad moments in a game drag you down and then worry about it for days or weeks, because it's only going to go, it's going to make you more upset. And Paddy, I sat next to him on the plane, and he always, I forget it, I think it was an hour. He said, an hour after the game, throw it away and focus on the next thing. Whether when it's a day off, focus on your day off. When it's a game day, focus on the next game, and can't change it anyways. I mean, so yeah, realize what you did or did good or not so good, and then once that's done, get it out of your head and move on.
1: You know, I was wondering, Marcel, when you're coaching the young players, does your own history flash before your eyes?
0: Yeah, I think every parent does. And actually, I think that's a big challenge for the kids, that they have to learn to become pros. And that helps when you have a little more experienced guys that show those young kids how it's done and what they can expect, what they have to do, and what they, you know, maybe should stay away from a little bit. And no, it was, you know, it, I don't know, can I say it? It sucks being injured, having surgery. That's the last thing you want. And because you start from scratch, you're on crutches, and then you can't do anything for 6, 8 weeks, and you can literally watch your legs become, you know, they just shrink and all the muscles are gone. And at one point, when I had a couple long-term injuries, I was like, man, am I ever going to get this back? And it's not an easy way. And I mean, I try to, you know, support and do my part. And then when you, I guess, in a normal practice, I was on the ice with the under 11 guys and under 20 guys. Even there, you say the same things. Maybe in different, you put it in different words, but yeah, you repeat yourself a lot. But that's, I think that's also challenging. You want to help those guys, and you got to find a way so it clicks for that individual player to help him to become the best he can be. And I guess that's what I want as a coach, and I hope I can accomplish that once in a while.
1: We all know that in Europe there's a lot of attention on the Stanley Cup, but there's also a tremendous spotlight on the IIHF World Championship Tournament, which some NHL players wind up playing in. What's the meaning of the World Championship Tournament to German hockey?
0: I think maybe it's more important for us here in Europe to be part of that, the A group. That's one thing we fight for, and because then we make hockey more public in Germany. And the more we get on TV and people see, or kids see the game, the more kids we're gonna get to the game. And I still haven't seen a kid, even, or a fan going to the arena and leaving being like, man, this is terrible, I'm never gonna come back. I think when you see the kids on the ice, they have so much fun. Once they lose, I guess, a little the fear of falling down, that's put on the right equipment when they step on the ice the first time. And we can't, I guess, afford to lose a player. They came up with the stats. I did one part of the coach's license, and I think we only have 20 something thousand players in Germany. So we got to get that number a little higher.
1: Do you still follow the Stanley Cup playoffs closely?
0: Yes, I still follow the playoffs. More just the stats, and I follow the German team right now as they play Canada. There's a break. It's 2-1 for Germany, so we'll see how that game ends up. And no, I still follow the Stanley Cup. Every morning I check the scores and see how our German guys did. You know, we watch the highlights a little bit, and those are always exciting. And I think the PR people do a good job getting the good highlights and then good views of the game out there, and I think every fan appreciates every video they can see right now.
1: Well, since we're speaking of international competition, let's talk about the 2018 Olympics, when the German national team won the silver medal. Of course, the head coach of that team was your former Sharks teammate, Marco Sturm. What did that mean for the sport in Germany?
0: I think it helped German hockey a lot. I think it was at the right timing for him too, when he took the job as the coach of our national team. And then he was successful. He we did well when as long as he was the coach, and I mean he finished it with the silver medal, and then he got an offer from the NHL, and I mean you can't blame him for taking that offer. I would think his family, they like it in North America as well. So from all sides, I think it made sense for him to go back, and I think everybody's still in contact with him and wants to pick his brain. And I think he's going to be a good head coach at one point as well.
1: Well, Marcel, as we look back to all of the years that you played in San Jose, how do you sum it up?
0: I guess in San Jose, for me, the dream came true, playing my first NHL game. So I will always remember that. I met some people there I will always be in touch with and friends with. Was it tough? Yeah. The NHL was the highest level, so it was challenging, but it was fun. I enjoyed living and being in San Jose, and hopefully I get to go back and visit at some point.
1: Our thanks to Marcel Gotch for reminiscing with us today. I'm Dan Rusinowski. Join me next time for Where Are They Now?
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1: The San Jose Sharks are definitely on a roll with points in seven straight games and wins in four straight. And they look to take on a Calgary Flames team that is in the exact opposite position. Losers of their last three straight games and at the bottom of the Pacific Division. No time to stop now. 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
2: It's time to feel the teal. 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
1: From Scotiabank Saddle Dome in beautiful Calgary, Alberta, the San Jose Sharks continue their road trip looking for more good fortune as they're coming off a very fortunate overtime win against the Minnesota Wild, and now they take on a Calgary Flames team that could be described as desperate for victory. Hi, everybody. I'm Dan Rusinowski along with Drew Amenda. Drew, welcome back to the light side of the broadcast crew, and wonderful to see you after a couple of days visiting family.
6: Yeah, it was nice to go back home and see my boys after having a quite a remarkable time. You and Randy and I were in Toronto for Joe's wonderful induction ceremony and best speech of the night, and it was something. It was really amazing just to stand down there, and you've gone through it before when you were inducted into the hall, that you're just standing down in that reception area and Hall of Famer after Hall of Famer after Hall of Famer just walks by you, and it's just, hey, there's Sir Savard. Hey, there's Billy Smith. hey, there's Yari Curry. And it just,
1: yeah, Paul Coffey right
6: Paul
1: there.
6: Paul Coffey. And it was amazing to get a chance to talk to a lot of those guys as well was something else. And what a great moment for Joe Thornton and his family, and so very richly deserved.
1: Well, what a great moment for the San Jose Sharks in Minnesota after that, because they came into a situation in which they were down in the third period, and then they had to come back and figure out a way to get their B game when they really had their C game going. And it took the kids to do it. Will Smith scored on the power play to get the Sharks even. Sharks are on the man advantage. They move through center ice, get across the blue line, fed to the slot, Toffoli in front. Here's a play, Smith should score! Toffoli to Celebrini to Smith, and Will Smith ties the game 1-1 with a tic-tac-toe goal that was a thing of beauty, and it was on the power play in the third. Just absolutely gorgeous, Will Smith finishing that one off. He's got a five-game point scoring streak coming into tonight's action, and Macklin Celebrini, of course, with the primary assist, has a four-game point streak coming into this contest, a game in which he has another road game, Drew, and he has points in every single road game he's played this year.
6: Absolutely incredible. And on that play, too, the entry pass that William Eklund made was terrific. It's so much fun to watch these young guys now take control of and be the drivers of this team. It's been so much fun to start this season off.
1: And as it turned out in overtime, the head coach of the San Jose Sharks, Ryan Warsawski, decided to utilize those young players as he threw out three guys, all under the age of 22, and it produced the game victory goal for Colin Graf. Macklin takes the puck, slides it back to Dickinson. Celebrini knocked down Zuccarello there. Play continues. Here's Celebrini with it down the left across the line. Macklin moving in with Graf, who he scores! Yeah! Colin Graf from Macklin Celebrini. He stick handles right around the goaltender. Graf puts it past him, and the Sharks win in overtime 2-1. Half the team going to Graf. Half the team going to Askarov. Askarov wasn't even supposed to start today, and he gets the start and the victory. And the Sharks, on a goal by Colin Graf in dramatic fashion from Macklin Celebrini, stunned the crowd in Minnesota. And the second assist on that went to Sam Dickinson, the 19-year-old getting his first NHL assist on a game-winning goal in overtime. Just before that, Drew, he made a couple of good defensive
6: there
1: plays.
6: So much that went into that whole sequence. You go back when the play was in the offensive zone of the San Jose Sharks, which means the Minnesota zone. As Minnesota was trying to regroup and slow walk it, Macklin Celebrini pressures. And then he pressures in the corner. Will Smith jumps in because he wants to make a two-on-one, a two-on-two. Then he gets knocked down. As he gets knocked down, Minnesota starts breaking out the other way. Will Smith gets up, and he tracks back like I've never seen him skate. I'm not saying that as a negative. I'm just saying that he knew what was on the line. He gets a little push from Macklin Celebrini. And at the blue line, Sam Dickinson looks over. He realizes that Will's already there, and it shuts down the play. A potential game-winning two-on-one goal for the Minnesota Wild. Minnesota still keeps it. They come back towards the net. Sam Dickinson makes a nice play at the net. Puck goes into the corner. Sam Dickinson makes the play and gets the puck over to Macklin. Meanwhile, Will's change. Here comes Colin. He stays stretched out. Macklin gets away with pulling down Zuccarello and then takes off. That pass by Sam Dickinson from behind his own net off the boards to a streaking Macklin Celebrini was like a quarterback with the best touch in the world, as he just threw to an area and allowed the receiver to run underneath it, I said. And that pass was so good. And that sequence by Sam and Macklin and Will and Colin that's winning hockey, Dan. When coaches talk about details, you look at that clip, you look at that sequence, and that's winning hockey.
1: The most important thing is that the young guys are the ones who are playing that winning hockey. And Will Smith, who obviously had that big goal in the third period to even the score, talked about all three players being younger players on that play.
7: Yeah, it's really cool. I think we want to be a big part of this team. And Graf had a great goal there and a great dish by Max, so it's really cool.
1: Well, one other thing about it, too, is that the Sharks learned a lot about themselves in this game because, you know, maybe games a year and a half ago, they would have just mailed it in. They would not have come back and won that game because they were down in the third period for much of it, but they found a way to get it done even when they weren't at their best in the first 40 minutes. And Smith says that's an important lesson.
7: Yeah, I think we learned a lot. I think 40 minutes we weren't playing our game. And but you need to win games like that in order to be a really good team. And you just got to stick with it.
6: Well, the other aspect too, Danny, is that last year or last couple of years, they would not have had the goaltending that they had. They have had so far in these last stretch that the Sharks, after the first few, let's be honest, less than impressive performances by the goaltenders to start this season off, the goaltenders have been giving the Sharks not only a chance to win, but in the last few games, the win. But how well that Alex Nedeljkovic and Yaroslav Askarov played. Yaroslav Askarov was so good last game. It was incredible. And so many guys. We just talked to Kelly Rudy, former Sharks great. And he said, I was a little worried for you guys goaltending-wise in the start of the season, but wow, this kid's something.
1: Yeah, he's something special, and obviously Askarov had to make some big saves early.
8: Exchange passes with Boldy. Give it back to Matt Boldy. Near side, centering feed, tipped on goal. Great save, Askarov, and that was off of Eriksson Ek's chance. That was perfectly executed by Minnesota.
1: Yeah, at Minnesota really tried to get things done, but Askarov was there, and wouldn't you know it, the game-winning goal scorer, Colin Graf, was one of the first people to talk about San Jose's goaltending this year.
9: Yeah, I mean, they've both been playing great. He's been playing unreal, especially these last two games, basically. Just unreal out there. Just it's, gives us so much confidence too, especially when he's back there, and then on the PK too, he's great.
1: Well, he has been great in all aspects, and you know the goaltending the Sharks are getting gives Graf the confidence that the Sharks can win just about any game.
9: I think it's just it's a confidence thing, right? Like you have confidence they're going to make the save. Obviously, you're still doing everything you can defensively, but it allows us to start rolling and feel confident. I think that the mentality of having confidence is important for us.
1: Macklin Celebrini also checked in with his thoughts on what the Sharks learned in that come-from-behind victory.
10: I just stick with it, change things that aren't working, and have a good goalie in that, for sure.
1: Having a good goalie is big. See, you notice all these top guys that are making plays are looking back at Yaroslav Askarov, and you heard in the call of the game winner by Colin Graf, some of the guys went to him, and some of the guys went to Askarov because of what he did.
6: Well, the whole thing about any team game is that it's a team game. Your wins are team and your losses are team. And the Sharks, more than anything this year than we've seen in the last number of years, have got each other's back. Go back to what Alex Winberg told us in Seattle, which is we believe in each other. We believe in ourselves. And that's a very powerful thing. And so that belief system is very strong, and that just continues to build a team. Ryan Reeves, you can't have a winning team unless you have a team that loves each other and plays for each other.
1: Now, Barkley Goodrow's a Stanley Cup champion, and he talked about being really excited for the young players and how everybody is enjoying the options this year.
11: Yeah, it is. It's great to see Graffer bearing the winner. And obviously we're a younger team, lots of young guys carrying the rope, and it's great to see.
1: But now the Sharks need to keep the edge against a team that's below it in the standings, and Calgary is desperate. They've lost three games in a row, and they're having trouble scoring goals. Goodrow told us how he thinks you keep the edge in this situation.
11: Yeah, obviously winning is fun. It's brings good vibes around the locker room, and I think we realize in order to win games, we have to be playing our best. We have to, have our legs and be playing the right way. And I think, the last four games, we've kind of seen what it looks like when we're playing our best, and what it can look like when we're not. Like the first two periods in Minnesota. So I think, it's realizing what it takes to be successful, and re-upping that formula every night.
1: The Sharks are 8-6-3 this season, 19 points on the campaign, only 1 point behind the LA Kings, the Edmonton Oilers, the Winnipeg Jets, the Utah Mammoth, and the Chicago Blackhawks in the standings. And we're actually looking at the standings a little bit this time of the season. This is game 18 on the schedule, and that's another little reminder that, yes, things look pretty good right now, but there's still a long way to go.
6: Yeah, but again, I'll go back to one of my favorite coaches' sayings, and I say it all the time, be where your feet are. Can't do anything about the future. It's not guaranteed to anybody. And, of course, the past is the past. So be where your feet are. This is the game you have to be focused on.
1: There's a quote from head coach Mike Sullivan of the New York Rangers earlier today. He said, "We are in the business of the relentless pursuit of small improvements."
6: Yeah.
1: It's basically what you have to do.
6: Yeah, absolutely. And the Sharks already know that they have to improve on the last game, especially the first two periods. You want to have more complete effort, not just lean on your goaltender all the time. And the Sharks, as I said, as you said, you're always looking to improve. You're looking to perfect an imperfect game. But they're a very confident young group right now, and that's a positive.
1: The Flames are 4-12-2, 10 points on the year, 10 points behind the San Jose Sharks opponents that we just mentioned, Chicago, Utah, Winnipeg, Edmonton, and L.A., 9 points behind Seattle and the San Jose Sharks. So it's pretty important for this team to get things going, especially in this building where Calgary is 2-4-1 at the Saddle Dome. One of their Stanley Cup championship players that they have on their roster, and Barkley Goodrow's former linemate with that team in Tampa, Blake Coleman, talked about how it's tough sledding right now, but how he's holding things together and how the team will get out of it.
12: Yeah, it's obviously been disappointing and not where we want to be. And, we try to keep a positive environment here and keep things, focus on the next day type mentality. And it's tough at times. Obviously, it's not a stretch that anybody wants to go through in their career. And, but thankfully we got a lot of good people in here and a lot of guys that want to win. And we enjoy being around each other. So, we're just waiting for that one or two game stretch to really kick us into gear and get us going, and it's just you don't know when that's going to come.
1: So it's the San Jose Sharks and the Calgary Flames, first of four meetings on the season. The next one will be December the 16th in San Jose against this Calgary team. When we come back, we'll have our roster report. A little later on in the show, Drew will have his Toyota keys to the game and much, much more. So stay tuned on the San Jose Sharks Audio Network.
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1: It's time for the roster report for the Sharks and the Calgary Flames. And the roster report is brought to you by Kaiser Permanente. Get care like a pro with Kaiser Permanente, the official team physicians of the San Jose Sharks. Well, Alex Nedeljkovic was put on a technical part of the injured reserve list when he had to leave for personal reasons. And so Jakub Skarek, who just picked up a shutout in Abbotsford in a 7-0 game in which Igor Chernyshov had a hat trick and Patrick Giles had two more goals, has been recalled. He's had a good start to the season in his first year in the Sharks organization, and he has a couple of NHL games of experience with the New York Islanders. So if he were to be called upon, he's capable.
6: We saw him in the preseason. We liked his game. I saw him and covered game with the Cuda, and he played very well. He is more than capable, Danny, to give the Sharks the saves that they need if it came down to that.
1: And here's hoping that everything goes okay with Alex Nedeljkovic, and we wish him well as well. But the Sharks are in position to move forward at the moment. Nick Leddy is ready to play, but he's going to be out of the lineup again tonight for an 11th straight game. Vinny Iorio is still in the AHL on a conditioning assignment, but Timothy Liljegren gets back into action on defense, and he'll play alongside Dmitry Orlov. And so that means that Shakir Mukhamudulin will be sitting out and watching from the press box tonight.
6: And again, it's the way Shakir's been playing, it's not through his... He's not sitting out because of his performances on the ice. He's sitting out because this is the development program that Mike Greer and his staff, and of course Ryan Warsawski in concert with Mike, have decided this is how they're going to bring Shakir along, and when he's in the lineup, it seems to be working.
1: And you probably would have seen that with Michael Misa too, but he's on the injured reserve list with a lower body injury that keeps him out for the seventh of the last eight games for San Jose. That brings us up to date with the Sharks roster, and the only other real change we're going to see is on the defense, as I mentioned, Liljegren with Orlov in front of Askarov, but everything else is identical. Yep. Yet don't be surprised if, for instance, if Colin Graf starts to really raise his level of play during the course of tonight, that he might jump up and play with the big group.
6: Well, Colin does that. It's the aspect of just trying to find when to put him up with the top six group, so to speak, because you look at, well, who is he going to replace, right? And they've got such good chemistry with the top two lines that Colin's in a perfect position to just keep doing what he's doing, kills penalties. He's created some really good five-on-five chances. I like his game. So I think they're looking at, well, let's not push anything if we don't have to.
1: As for the Calgary Flames, Yegor Sharangovich has played all the games this year, but he's got no goals and one assist in his last six contests, and so Ryan Husker, the head coach, has elected to scratch him from tonight's game. Winger Justin Kirkland, his nickname is Costco, is being reassigned to the Calgary Wranglers as soon as he clears waivers, assuming that he does. Jake Bean on defense usually plays against San Jose, but he sat out the last five games. He is back in. Joel Hanley on defense will be out, veteran. And right winger Rory Kerens has been recalled and will be in. He's kind of an intriguing sort of a prospect player. He's only got a handful of NHL games with one career goal, but he's going to be playing on the top line tonight with Nazem Kadri and Joel Farabee. So he's got a shot.
6: Give him the best chance to succeed.
1: Meanwhile, the goaltending is definitely a golden flavor. Golden State flavor, that is, for the Calgary Flames. Dustin Wolf is from Gilroy. Devin Cooley is from Los Gatos. And so that's one of the interesting quirks of the roster this year, and I think it's awesome.
6: Yeah, it's great. And again, the influence of the San Jose Sharks at hockey in the Bay Area, starting to develop homegrown talent no matter where they go in the NHL, except when the nights they're playing for the Sharks, you're cheering for them.
1: Well, it will be Dustin Wolf in goal for this team. He's got a lifetime record of, what, 7-1 against the Sharks. Yaroslav Askarov has a 0-1 record in one game played last year against the Calgary Flames, and he will make his third straight start in goal. That is our roster report from Kaiser Permanente. Get care like a pro with Kaiser Permanente, official team physicians of the San Jose Sharks. When we come back, Drew will have the keys next on the San Jose Sharks Audio Network.
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1: Sharks and Flames have already warmed up, and they're back in their respective dressing rooms, and then they'll be doing battle in just a few minutes. We've also got head coach Ryan Warsawski coming out. He's in his 100th game behind the bench tonight for the San Jose Sharks, and he is tied with George Kingston on the all-time San Jose Sharks win list with 28.
6: The great George Kingston. What a remarkable gentleman. And we weren't very good back then, but we had one of the smartest, nicest, terrific communicators you could have ever wished for, the first coach of the Sharks.
1: George Kingston, a great man, still going strong in Southern California.
6: Well, yeah, but you look at this is where George started. George was at the University of Calgary and Hockey Canada here at the Saddle Dome. This is he played at the University of Alberta and then coached at the University of Calgary for so many years and eventually came to Hockey Canada, which was just actually just on the other side of this building.
1: In the corral.
6: Yeah, here, we were in the basement. Well, my office was in the basement, but it's some good times in those days.
1: Of course, I remember a couple times we went to Father David Bauer Arena to practice.
6: That's where the University of Calgary. That's where we played. Olympic size ice.
1: Yep.
6: All these teams would come in and we practice on Olympic size ice because I was assistant coach then, and we skated all over people. It was so much fun.
1: Well, here are the keys to tonight's game presented by Toyota, proud sponsor of San Jose Sharks hockey. Toyota, let's go places. And with the keys, here's Drew.
6: Well, number one for the San Jose Sharks, I think this is what they have to do all the time, is three zone pressure. Don't ever back up. Keep moving forward. Keep attacking. Got the puck. Pressure. You don't have the puck. Pressure. Make sure you always have your feet moving. Play with a ton of pace. North-south. And it's kind of the same thing, actually, to tell you the truth, is the number one key. But Ryan Warsawski, when I'm down on the bench doing the TV side, Danny, Ryan Warsawski, if it goes D to D more than once, he's on them. Guys, got to get the puck moving. Got to get the puck moving. He wants it to get up the ice quickly. And if you lose it, you got to get back quickly. So it's a north-south game all the time. Make sure you're pushing that pace there as well. And my usual, just trying to figure out new ways to say shoot the darn puck. Shoot and crash. Shoot the net, because as good as Dustin Wolf is, and he is remarkable, he does give rebounds.
1: We've got head coach Ryan Warsawski, who's about to go behind the bench for his 100th NHL game. That's coming up next on the Sharks Audio Network.
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1: From Calgary, we have Coach's Chalkboard. The Sharks and the Calgary Flames tonight. I'm Dan Rusinowski, along with Sharks head coach Ryan Warsawski. Ryan, I want to talk about the constant learning that goes on during the course of a season. Last game against Minnesota, it was a new learning experience where the guys didn't really have it, had to win on the B game partly, and then get their game together in the third. How important was a learning experience for that, for the team overall, and especially for the young guys?
13: Yeah, I think it's important, you know, like you mentioned, we're learning as lessons as we go here throughout this season, and that's a, you know, a perfect example. I don't even know if we had our B game, might have been our C game, and we found a way to win. Askey played great, made some big saves to keep us in it. I thought our third period we got better. You know, and individually we also learned from our younger players that it just goes to show you're not going to feel great every single night. It's a long season, the grind of it, and you got to be able to grind it out and win in different ways, and we did a good job of that.
1: Also, Bob Airey's 14-point out of 16 points he had to win a Stanley Cup was you're never really out of a game. You have to have the attitude that way.
13: Yeah, for sure, and there's got to be belief. And I think our effort gives us belief. And I think every guy starting to understand that, you know, we can win hockey games in certain ways, in different ways. And, you know, in a perfect world, we want to get skating. And I think that's going to be important tonight.
1: One thing that that can be challenging for a head coach, especially the instinct when you get into an overtime game like that, is to play veterans out there. And you had all three kids out there for the game winner. How was that decision to make? How hard was it? And how gratifying was it to see the way it ended?
13: Yeah, I think, you know, throughout the 60 minutes before, we got a pretty good feel of who's going that night. There's going to be some nights where your veterans are the ones that are carrying the load. There's going to be some nights that your younger guys and a guy like Colin Graf and Sam Dickinson can jump up there and play in those situations. And we have full belief throughout our roster that certain guys can play in a lot of different situations. And Graf has played some really good hockey these last couple of games. He's earned that right to be out there, as has Sam. So, you know, tonight, hopefully it's someone different. Maybe it's the same guys. We'll see. Hopefully we don't go to overtime, we can win it in regulation.
1: Different hero every night, that's what you want. I noticed that with Graf in the third period, you were showing more confidence and giving him a little extra responsibility. He's taken that to that, hasn't he?
13: Yeah, for sure. You know, I think he came out of the lineup a few weeks ago, and since then his game has really trended in the upward direction, and that's what we're asking for the young man. And he's done a really good job of being coachable, understanding what we're expecting of him, and he's earned the ice time. He earned it up to go up in that first line and play with Mac and Will, and, you know, he's earned to play in that penalty kill. He's found a role in that job, and super happy for him. He's a great kid, works hard, you know, and he's done a really good job for us.
1: You've killed 17 out of your last 18 penalties. What about the role of Vinny Desharnais in that situation?
13: Yeah, another guy that's, you know, we talked about earning it. He's earned a job on that penalty kill and staying in that lineup. He's done a really good job being a big guy of taking away time and space. His puck plays improved 5-on-5 and defending with urgency. So he's earned that role, and he's done a really good job. He's been a big part of that penalty kill.
1: Look forward to a great game in regulation tonight.
13: Thank you, Dan. Appreciate it.
1: And that's our Coach's Chalkboard show for today. Stand by for the Sharks and the Flames coming up next on the San Jose Sharks Audio Network.
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0: Celebrini moving in, shooting it. He scores! Mecca gets the game winner in overtime. 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Ties the center to Foley. It's off the stick. Foley shoots. He scores!
1: This is San Jose Sharks Hockey. 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
2: 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I'm Dan Rusinowski along with Drew Amanda. 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Well, the San Jose Sharks are going with Yaroslav Askarov in goal for a third consecutive game, and he is on quite a run. Was an outstanding player in the game in Minnesota, especially early, and he will be relied on again tonight. On defense, it'll be a combination of Dmitry Orlov, who played 27 minutes in that game, along with Tim Liljegren, who gets back into action tonight. At center, it'll be Macklin Celebrini. On the right side, Will Smith, and on the left side, Tyler Toffoli.
3: For the Calgary Flames, Samuel Hamzik, Michael Backlund, Blake Coleman up front, Kevin Ball, Rasmus Anderson on the point, and as previously mentioned, Dustin Wolf from Gilroy, California in net.
2: Referees tonight, Drew are Furman South and Tom Shimogevsky. The linesmen are Travis Toomey and Keel Murchison. And they're all assembling at center ice. Always a great atmosphere in Calgary. Kind of hard to believe this Saddledome building will only be here for another year or so after this one. Off the faceoff, we are underway in the first period, and the Sharks get the draw and move from left to right. Celebrini turning on the right boards, trying to set up Toffoli right in the middle of the ice, but it was off the stick and knocked away by Calgary. Michael Backlund moves up the right wing side for the Flames, got to the Sharks' line, but a play to the middle knocked aside by the San Jose defense. Tim Liljegren's back in the action tonight. He spins it around, and Orlov sends it off to Foley's stick, out to center ice, but apparently it went off with somebody
3: off the
2: bench.
3: Yeah.
2: And so they blow the play dead, and that means, Drew, the faceoff will be inside the Sharks' zone.
3: Quick change, just 27 seconds in. It's just having, I think, Ryan Warsawski will be looking to try to get guys rolling here as the situation for the Sharks is to get the guys into the game as quickly as possible.
2: Now the faceoff is dropped left side of Yaroslav Askarov. Flames win the draw, and Jan Kuznetsov on defense throws to the slot. Grabbing it there is Morgan Frost, but it is blocked right out in front by the Sharks' D. Rebound kept in. Near sideboards, Frost, the center on this line with Jonathan Huberdeau on the left, goes to the middle. Here comes the shot on the right side. That is Matt Coronato, their big sniper, and he got blocked, and the Sharks break back the other way. The Wenberg line is out there. Eklund feeds to Kurashev on the right, trying to chip it in deep, but the Flames defense did a good job. But Eklund wins the puck from Frost. He moves away from him, throws it toward the slot, and it's off the skates of the defenseman Mackenzie Weegar, and the Flames manage to escape. Frost carries to the Sharks' line, but he's checked immediately by Klingberg. Teams changing as the play goes on. Just about a minute 15 gone by, and a scoreless first period, and already good action here in Calgary. Down the left side, Huberdeau. Lead pass, Farabee moving in, trying to get the shot. It got to the net. Tim Liljegren slowed that down by deflecting it, but Askarov maintained his focus and grabbed it with that right-handed catching glove and held on.
3: Well, John Klingberg was bringing the puck up, and he went to bank it off the boards. It hit the linesman, popped back towards the Sharks' zone. Flames jumped on it right away. Two guys jump on it. Farabee gets the chance on net with Huberdeau going to the net nicely. Snuffed out by Yaroslav Askarov. Tough break for the Sharks, but sometimes the referees and the linesmen, it's just puck's going to hit them.
2: Yep. The amount of times it goes against you, it'll go for you at some point, so you just got to notch it up. Tydell Andrea steps on the ice to go up against Nazem Kadri. Kadri wins the faceoff for Calgary, but Braden Pahal couldn't keep it in. He's going to have to come back to center ice. Jeff Skinner deflects his pass, but Kadri banks it back to Pahal, and he loses on the check to Delandria, and the puck goes deep to the Calgary zone. Taken there by Delandria, tried to backhand it up the near boards, but Jake Bean blocked it for the Flames defensively. Good forecheck by Colin Graff with Delandria helping out. Delandria whips a backhand underneath the backside of the net all the way to the near boards, but unfortunately, Skinner not able to play it, and he is shaken up badly here as the puck goes into the Sharks zone. Skinner got checked on along the boards and down on the ice, and he is in a lot of pain. Will Leonard has rushed off the ice. He's dropped his stick, and he's trying to crawl back toward the Sharks bench.
3: He is hurting. His right leg is hurting bad. It was really awkward into the boards, and wow, there's no weight being put on it at all.
2: Nope.
3: And that does not look good for the Sharks as Jeff Skinner, he went in awkwardly and was in anguish right away.
2: Let's pause 10 seconds for station identification. 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
2: Well, concerning news for Jeff Skinner as he went right up and against the boards there in a little collision, and down he went, and he was grabbing onto his leg.
3: His foot goes in and just jams. It's not pretty.
2: Well, Adam Klapka takes the puck and throws one toward the Sharks' net. Goes wide of Yaroslav Askarov. As we have resumed play, Sharks down to 11 forwards now. But judging by the look of it, I don't think we're going to see Skinner the rest of the night.
3: No, we're going to have 11 forwards for sure.
2: Turnover there by Dickinson, but taken back by the Sharks. Now Lombert shoots for Calgary toward the net. Pad save from 20 feet out by Askarov. Reeves tries to clear. Cannot. Kept in by Jake Bean. He's checked by Adam Gaudette as he rushes over to the right boards. Throws one down into the corner, and Vinny Desharnais, nice check on a big man, Adam Klapka, but the Flames keep it in. They throw one toward the net, and it goes just wide of the goal.
3: Flames are jumping right now. They're trying to get that forecheck going and got a couple of shots towards the net, really keeping the Sharks in their own zone.
2: Well, Dickinson and Desharnais are out there. Uh-oh, Desharnais lost the puck. Flames are threatening. Here comes the shot. But Hanzek pushed it wide off a defensive stick right out in front of the net. Is that Celebrini who did that? I think it might have been. Over at the near boards now, Hanzek for Calgary. A big hope checked by Celebrini. Puck skips free. Blake Coleman got it back to the defense, but Ball couldn't keep it in. He's pressured by Smith, but Anderson gets back for Calgary, and they escape and throw it up the middle. Blake Coleman, two Stanley Cups as Barkley Goodrow's line mate in Tampa, goes into forecheck for Calgary, but the Sharks pick up, and they throw it the length of the ice, and that will be icing against San Jose.
3: Well, as I said, the Flames are really on their toes, trying to hem in the Sharks. The Sharks have had some puck management problems early in the game in their own zone, and that always causes problems, but they've made up for it as far as their defensive play at blocking shots, getting sticks on pucks. We've seen Desharnais, we've seen Mario Ferraro, we've seen Alex Wennberg make some good blocks.
2: Off the faceoff, Flames win it. Kuznetsov throws to the right. Weegar tried to set up a man Frost in front, but they couldn't negotiate contact. Instead, Klingberg throws a long one all the way down the ice. He's trying to get it to Will Smith off the inboard carom, but it goes all the way down for icing. Not the best advice on that
3: move
2: one.
3: Move your feet. I know what John was trying, but Will wasn't that far ahead. In fact, he was behind the D for the Flames. He wasn't going to get to that puck.
2: Well, they got a face-off coming up deep in San Jose ice again. Tilted a little bit in that direction early on here with 3:28 gone by and a scoreless first period. Once again, Frost is on the ice for Calgary against Celebrini. Celebrini's trying to win the draw here, but it ends up on the stick of Coronado. He's rubbed out. Nice check by Mario Ferraro, and Smith skates out with the puck. He's to the red line, backhands into Calgary territory. He did that because the Sharks need a line change, and they'll get it, and Alex Wenberg's line steps on. Here comes Coronado, moving from right to left across the Sharks' line, trying to set up a man in the middle in Frost, but it hit a stick. Now Huberdeau at the near sideboards, checked by Wenberg. He worked it free. Eklund fights for it, leaves it there for Wenberg, and Wenberg's out of the zone. Cutting to his left, Wenberg for the Sharks, carries across the Calgary Flames' blue line. He'll exchange behind the net there with Eklund, but nice check by Weegar slows things down. Worked loose by the Sharks. Kurashev got it over near side. Eklund, now Liljegren on the point, goes to Wenberg on the right circle, creating some space. Oh, too bad. Wenberg was trying to go back to the point, put it off the skates of Huberdeau, and it bounced all the way back into the Sharks' end with 15:35 to go in a scoreless first period, and the Sharks yet to get their first shot on goal. The Landria line steps on, at least part of it. Remember that Jeff Skinner is out with an injury in the opening minutes here in the first period. So we've got Gaudette out there along with Delandria and Graff. Graff with the puck, fires it to the right, and Gaudette shoots one in. Delandry giving chase, hitting his man in the corner, and Anderson, who poked it up the near boards. Calgary gets the zone exit with Farabee. He pokes it across the rink, and here comes Kadri moving in, shooting the puck, getting a piece of it there was Askarov. Boy, Kadri was a little bit too wide open for my taste.
3: Everybody got puck focus, slid over to the right side of the ice, and that left Kadri wide open.
2: Here comes Cairns across the line. That's Rory Cairns, for those of you keeping score. He has the puck in the corner. He centers it out in front, but nobody's home. Kept in by the defenseman. Bean gets it back. Farabee tries the shot. Blocked by Delandria. Goodrow couldn't clear it out. Hanging on to it, though, is the Sharks' right winger, Colin Graff. And he will lift one over the forecheckers and get it back to center ice. Braden Pahal deflected that. Kind of a soccer-like move there. Fed forward by Calgary. And down, Blake Coleman moves down the left wing. Into the shark zone, looks to the right, feeds it in the direction of Hanzek, knocked away, but Coleman recovered it. Nice job, and he feeds it back behind the San Jose net.
3: Sharks have got to start handling the puck with some care.
2: Now let's see what Reeves can do. He's down the right as he jumps on the ice on the change. Reeves across the line, sends in deep. There's Celebrini with it, twisting, turning, sending to the middle, and Reeves fans on the shot. Back on the point, Orloff the blast, blocked. Celebrini picks it up. He loses on the check to Hanzek, but recovers. He wins the battle with Michael Backlund, throws behind the net, and now a wraparound attempt by Barkley Goodrow went off a stick and wide. Held in by the Sharks' defense. It's Orloff feeding it across the rink. Celebrini turns away from Coleman, twists into the corner, bounced it off a skate, came back. Reeves keeping it in, going to Orloff, throwing it in front. Celebrini deflects it wide. Now it's Reeves in the right corner. Guns it behind the net all the way around to Tim Liljegren, who keeps it on the left side. Moves to his right. Takes the shot. Where is it? It's in somebody's equipment.
3: Somebody's equipment.
2: And so we'll get a stoppage. I think it's going to be defenseman Jan Kuznetsov who blocked that, and will get credit for that block as we get a stoppage. A break in the action. We've got an exciting game so far, but the Sharks have yet to get a real chance on Dustin Wolf. It's a scoreless matchup with 13:24 to go in the first period. Back to Calgary after this on the San Jose Sharks Audio Network. 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Well, San Jose's got to get their feet moving here in the first period. They're being outshot 3-0. 6.5 gone by in period number one, and they've got an offensive zone start with Alex Wenberg going up against Frost, but Frost wins the draw for Calgary, and so the Flames have control. They lift one out. Getting a piece of it was Kurashev, but Frost behind him grabbed the puck. Went one-on-two down the right-wing side and was forced to dump it in by a combination of Ferraro and Eklund. And how about Eklund just getting back, helping the defense? Stick handle once too much that time, though. Lost control of the puck, and now it's taken back by Frost at the near sideboards in the Sharks' zone. But Eklund finishes a check on Huberdeau, and the Sharks slide one out. Here they come. Kurashev skates up the right side across the line, tries to slip it off to the left to Wenberg. Wenberg gets it, feeds behind the net. Eklund in the zone, sends over to the near boards. Klingberg couldn't get it through a hassle of players, and so the Flames able to clear it out. Now Ferraro got caught. Coronado gets behind him, tries to go to the net, and Ferraro just recovered, getting his stick out, deflecting that play away. Sharks aren't out of the woods yet, though. Coronado, offensive zone, checked by Kurashev, got it back to the point, and a Kuznetsov drive is blocked. Coming up the ice there, wide open on the left wing side, was the Sharks' Kurashev, but they can't get him a puck, and instead, the Sharks methodically move into the offensive end. Kurashev finished the check at the near sideboards. Eklund is in there too, grinding it out there against Cairns and Kuznetsov. Calgary's Mackenzie Weegar is checked by the Sharks' Kurashev behind the goal line, but he slipped away from that, and the Flames finally able to break it out. Nazem Kadri leads the way for Calgary. Across the Sharks' line, sends it over to Farabee. Tried to backhand it back for a tip there from Kadri right at the side of the net, but the puck wound up going behind the Sharks' goal. In front of the net, Kadri reaches for a pass, can't get it. Will Smith recovers, gives to Celebrini, and now Liljegren. And Liljegren's first pass was on the stick of Orloff, but he's going to have to play it over to his D partner again. And Orloff being checked there by Cairns at the red line. He's trying to push it forward on the left wing boards to Will Smith. He did poke at it, but Smith couldn't control it. Calgary gets it back. Sharks change the D. Onto the ice steps big Vinny Desharnais, bumps Ryan Lomberg on the right wing boards. Lomberg got it deep. And the Sharks have to spin it around and just get control. San Jose only with 11 forwards since the opening couple of minutes when Jeff Skinner came in awkwardly against the boards and was appeared to be pretty seriously injured. Behind the goal line, it's Liljegren with the puck. Colin Graf circling back with DeLandry to provide a target. And he goes to the other side of the ice. Pass by Desharnais, intercepted, taken back by Liljegren, and he angles it off the right boards and relieves the pressure for a second. But all of a sudden, Calgary is starting to crank it up as they've got Connor Zary on the ice with Adam Klapka and Ryan Lomber. Klapka on the left wing. You may remember he scored his first NHL goal against the Sharks. And the man in net for San Jose that night was none other than Devin Cooley from Los Gatos, who now is his teammate. Down the left wing side, here come the Flames. Lomberg throws it into the left corner to Zary. Checked by Gaudette. Gaudette under pressure, held the puck, skated behind the goal line, and backhands went down the ice. That's going to go the length of the surface. That'll be icing against San Jose.
3: That's all that they've been able to do. Just get the puck and relieve pressure, get the puck and relieve pressure. And I'm not even saying it's the Sharks playing poorly. I just think it's the Flames coming out with some jump and really pressuring the puck.
2: Now, Calgary definitely desperate as they've lost three games in a row, and they're 4-12-2 this season for only 10 points. I know that expectations were not that they were going to be a first-place team all year, but Adam Ryan Huska's team expected better. Off the draw, Bean keeps it in for Calgary. Fed to the slot. There's a shot on goal from Frost off a Huberto pass. Good stop by Askarov. Controlled the rebound off to his left, and the Sharks will ice the puck again.
3: Well, the problem... Normally, I would say keep ice in the puck. It's no big deal because face-offs are face-offs. But Sharks haven't been winning very many face-offs to start this game off. They're chasing the puck. That was a chance. The last one was just off a face-off play because the Flames won it and won it easily.
2: The funny thing is the Sharks coming into action tonight have a better face-off record than Calgary does. San Jose at 48.3%, Calgary at 47.7%. But the Flames have won seven faceoffs and only lost one so far. There's a potential faceoff win. No, Coronado steals, walks to the front of the net, gets a great shot on goal as he cut in front of Askarov. And Askarov comes up calmly with a brilliant save, stick checking it away. Flames keep the pressure on. Remember, this Sharks group is tired because of all the icings. Weegar goes to Coronado, who shoots, blocked. Grabbed by Liljegren, sends it ahead. DeLandria lifts a soft one down the ice. That will not be icing. So as Weegar retreats to get it and headmans to Coronado, the Sharks get fresh skaters on. Eklund's on the ice. Spins away from the check, but Hanzek knocked down now by Eklund. And that's the end of that attempt to get possession back for Calgary. Good breakout pass. Klingberg goes over on the left wing side, moving in. A shot by Wenberg, but it's deflected by the stick of Rasmus Anderson. Up over the boards and out of play. So we've got a break in the action. 9:27 to go in this first period. This broadcast is coming to you from the Saddle Dome in Calgary. It's the Sharks nothing and the Flames nothing on the San Jose Sharks Audio Network. Nothing to score. You can't score unless you get a shot on goal. We've got 9:27 to go in the first period, and the shots are 4-0 in favor of Calgary. Face-off coming up deep in Flames ice, right side of Justin Wolf, the pride of Gilroy, having a outstanding career, just signed a lengthy contract extension in September. He is going to be a Calgary Flames goaltender for a long time. Both goaltenders on the Calgary roster from the Bay Area, which is just fantastic. Devin Cooley, of course, from Los Gatos is the other one. Right now inside the Flames zone, batted down by Klingberg. Nice play to keep it in. He throws it behind the Flames net, but Wolf out of his goal made the stick stop, fed it around the boards. Good check there by Dickinson, keeps the puck in on the left side, and Dickinson with the puck whips a backhand pass across the rink. Kurashev just got knocked down on his way to it. Kept in by Klingberg, goes to the left corner. There's Wenberg protecting it with Eklund. Eklund scooting away from trouble. Now he runs into trouble. He loses on the stick check to Kadri, and here come the Flames. Kerens gets the handoff down the right from Farabee and moves across the Sharks' line. There's Dickinson defensively, staying with him because of his great skating and applying the stick check, and the Sharks avoid a shot on goal against. Back inside the Flames territory, Jan Kuznetsov throws it around the far side of the ice. Michael Backlund clears to center, and the Sharks able to back check there. Good work combination by Orloff and Celebrini to take the puck away. How about Celebrini's work? All the way back to his own goal line. Feeds it up the near boards. Liljegren checked by Coleman, so Orloff sends it up the left side. And there's Toffoli with it with some time and space. A lead at center here, Celebrini. Moving left to right. Across the line. Little miscommunication there with Will Smith on the crisscross. Celebrini fed him the puck, and Smith didn't get it. So the Flames back the other way. And Mackenzie Weegar, always a threat, moves into the Sharks' end. A shot goes wide for him. Puck bounces back. Center ice. And the Flames there to control it as both teams are making changes with 7:50 remaining in this scoreless first period. Taken back by Ferraro and Orloff. They move back into their own zone. Orloff played 27 minutes the other night in Minnesota. Sends a long pass up the ice. No icing on the play. Ryan Reeves, good hustle, got a little piece of it. Now Barkley Goodrow at the near side. Tries to backhand it down to Delandria. Couldn't do it. Kept in for a second there by Klingberg, but he lost control of it just as he swept it forward. So the Flames will take over with 7:25 to go on the clock. Calgary moving to the attack to get to the Sharks line, and they're ahead of it, so they bring it back. You'd be a great linesman.
3: Yeah, I'd be fantastic as long as you didn't have to question me. My call said I got replaced. But the way that the Sharks are playing now, their puck management has not been strong. They've going for long passes. If the other team's pressuring you like they are, you've got to come back and support the puck carrier. You've got to make sure you become that master of the 10-foot pass. You can't be stretching out because there's too many Flames, too many layers between you and the player, the teammate you're trying to get the puck to.
2: Icing coming up against Calgary. No, they wave it off as it's dumped into the zone. Askarov just gave away the puck behind the net. Seri centers. Great save by Askarov on a one-timer from 15 feet out by Lomberg. Boy, that was an Archer Zerbe-like recovery if I've ever seen one. Meanwhile, on the point, Lomberg, the drive, blocked in front. Barkley Goodrow is on his stomach, trying to bank the puck forward legally, hand-passing it to a teammate as the crowd reacts, and Delandria shoots one all the way down, and after all that, it's going to go all the way down for yet another icing.
3: Yeah, Yaroslav went out to play that puck because

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1: Well, you never know what this game's going to be, right?
2: Nope.
1: Game to game, you never know what's going to happen. The Flames win in every draw, almost every draw, getting chance after chance. Askarov's been terrific so far, which we talked about earlier in the show. But the Sharks have got to find a way to help each other out with all the pressure. Look at three Flame jerseys versus two Shark jerseys. Who's going to come out with that puck?
2: Well, they need a change desperately, and they flip it up to the Calgary line. Here comes Uyghur up the middle with some fresh skaters coming on for San Jose. A lead for Kadri, gains the zone entry, dropped it back to the point. Here's a shot by Ball. That had a lot of steam on it, but it went wide of the goal. Kadri in the right corner, went back to Uyghur, right point, back skating. Kind of fan of the puck, but Kadri gets it across the rink. Ball on the left point, sends it down the wing and into the corner, back to the right wing side. Kadri back for Uyghur, fakes the shot, sends it forward, tipped toward the net, save made by Askarov. Got a piece of that with his pad. Rebound on the near boards now. Sharks pick up, and Wenberg will chip it out, but Karen's all over him. Looks like a hand pass there against Calgary in the neutral zone. And so we have a break in the action. Still without a shot on goal. We've got 5:33 to go in the first period for San Jose Sharks hockey as they are scoreless with the Flames here in Calgary. You're listening to the San Jose Sharks Audio Network. Back in Calgary, it is a nothing-nothing tie, and low-scoring games have certainly been the watchword for Sharks hockey lately. In fact, seven straight games in which they've allowed two goals or less, but four straight in which they've allowed only one. They have never gotten to five in a row in that situation. But right now, they got to think more about getting some chances on Dustin Wolf, who's had the easiest night of all with no shots yet, with 5.5 to go in the period.
1: And most of the play down in front of Yaroslav Askarov.
2: Faceoff won by the Flames yet again. Sharks have won a couple of draws here, but it's about 80% to 20 in favor of Calgary right now. They dump it into the Sharks zone, scramble for it, tip behind the net by Coleman. They can't get it. Now Desharnais checked by Coleman, causing a turnover, and Backlund whips it toward the net. Askarov spotted that, let it go wide, and the Sharks will try to break it out. Rasmus Anderson eludes the check of Toffoli, leads it for Backlund, makes the move on Desharnais, and it goes toward the net, hit the post! But a penalty is coming up against Desharnais for holding on the play. Desharnais is protesting the call. Backlund just barely got beyond him, and it's going to be a power play for Calgary.
1: He's protesting the call because Backlund grabbed Desharnais' stick. He's holding the stick as he comes in. He grabs Desharnais' stick and pushes it out of the way. This is a missed call by the official. Well, no, he just got it wrong. Because at the end, I think a better call would have been 2 minutes for holding the stick and then 2 minutes for holding to Desharnais, holding the stick on Backlund. I mean, it's clear as day.
2: Not good. Desharnais knew something was wrong off the faceoff. Power play hockey for Calgary, but they give it away. And it'll be Liljegren on a second chance who clears it all the way down. By the way, Calgary, number 32 in the NHL in converting on power plays. They are 1 for 25 in this building, which is only 4%. And they're 0 for 13 in their last six games. Here's Kadri moving back into the Shark zone. On with Coronado, Frost, Huberdeau, and Anderson. Anderson with the puck now. Back to Kadri. Left circle shot toward the net just wide. Enbord Karam in front. Oh, what a great save by Askarov off Coronado's one-tip pass.
1: Unreal. That is a save.
2: That was a tremendous stop. Oh. Now the Sharks put it in front. All by himself. Caught and grabbed. Goes for the backhand, and he missed the net.
1: Had him, too. Good play on the forecheck by Goodrow.
2: Back the other way comes the Flame. They give it away. Wenberg pokes it out of the zone. Flames fans a little, shall we say, impatient with the Calgary power play right now. As Calgary coach Ryan Huskett changing the lines. Sharks have Liljegren and Orloff out defensively with Wenberg and Goodrow up front. Calgary cycling back. 40 seconds to go on their man advantage as Connor Zary drops it off for Rory Kerins. And Kerins, who stick handles out of the zone, gets by Goodrow, feeds on the right, Klapka. Big man moves across the Sharks' line, whips it rink wide to Michael Backlund. And Backlund holds it, tried to backhand a Uyghur. They misconnected, and it came out to center ice. So Backlund's going to get the

0: Pass on the left wing. He gains the zone. He moves in. About 18 seconds on the power play. As Backlund put it off the defenseman. Another great save by Askarov. Off the defensive play there. It bounced off of Orlov right on goal on the centering pass by Backlund. That was a big scoring chance and a great save again.
1: You count that as a scoring chance off, because Orlov had a great deflection. Does that count as a scoring chance?
0: If he didn't stop it, it was in the net.
1: Well, yeah. But who did he give the scoring chance to?
0: Well, good point by you. Here's a shot by Kuznetsov. Sticked away. Sharks' Will Smith picks it up. Looks for Celebrini. Rushing up the right side. Bodied up by Kuznetsov. Trailing the play. Smith recovers. He's double teamed. Kept in by Dickinson's stick. But then the Flames basically outnumbered the Sharks on the near boards
1: exactly
0: and were able
1: right.
0: to work it out.
1: It's exactly what they've been doing all night. The entire first period. They outnumbered the Sharks at the puck.
0: Down to 2.5 left in this first period. The Sharks are credited with one shot on goal. So apparently maybe Graf got a piece of it. He got a piece of it. I thought he missed the net.
1: I think on the first one. And then when he got the rebound back, he went high and wide.
0: High and wide, yeah. So one shot on goal for the Sharks. So the ignominy of having no shots on goal for what is it? Would be a fourth time this season.
1: Yeah. Incredible.
0: Dickinson, far side of the ice, lost the puck. Flames get it back. Here's a shot by Zeri. Glove save made calmly by Askarov. Relatively easy stop. With a minute 57 left in this first period, the shots are 10-1 in favor of Calgary, but we've got no score.
1: Useless trivia time.
0: Yes.
1: Connor Zeri's dad is a police officer in Saskatoon, Saskatchewan.
0: Is he now?
1: Yes.
0: And is he regarded highly by the Saskatoon Police
1: He's
0: Department?
1: He's regarded highly by pretty much everybody in Saskatoon. He's
0: Has
1: a
0: he
1: good
0: ever
1: man.
0: Been a backup goaltender for any team like Floyd Whitney
1: no,
0: used to be
1: no,
0: for
1: not like
0: Edmonton?
1: No, but he was an RCMP. It was different. So.
0: Well, fair enough.
1: But Mr. Connor's dad, I talked to him.
0: You mean the Mounties give Floyd Whitney more time off to be the backup goalie?
1: Exactly.
0: Is that what you're saying?
1: Yeah.
0: There's always something going on in Saskatoon, that's for sure. Off the faceoff. Here's a shot by Ball. Blocked. By Eklund. Eklund almost slipping away. You know what? Ball saved the goal right
1: there.
0: Darn
1: right you did. At least the best chance the Sharks have had next to Graf's.
0: Minute 40 to go in this first period. Liljegren back in his own end. Watched by a forechecking Coronado. Flipped over to Orlov. He calmly skates out of the zone. Moves to the middle of the ice. Nice little feint on Frost. Then he gets by Huberdeau. Crosses the line with Eklund. Eklund goes over to the far boards, but Orlov has fallen down, almost ran into him. Three-man attack now for Calgary the other way. It's Coronado moving in. Shot on goal. Save made by Askarov. Rebound grabbed by Eklund. He settles things down, skates out of the zone, and bounces one diagonally across the ice. It's going to be short of icing. That allows for the Sharks to make their change with a minute and 7 seconds to go in the first period. Dumped down the ice off the stick of Cairns back into the Sharks' end. It's been tilted in the direction of Askarov ever since the opening faceoff in this game. Farabee knocked down to the ice. Cairns checked by Gaudette. Gaudette loses on the stick check to Kadri, who went back to the point. Here comes a shot. It hit Cairns and it hit Ferraro. It's loose. And now it's knocked wide. San Jose having trouble with it. And Askarov out of his net. Kind of one-hands one to Ferraro with 37 seconds left in the period. Pass comes near side. Graf and Klingberg combine to get it out. But again, Flames with excellent puck possession. And they're outnumbering the Sharks in a lot of these 50-50 battles.
1: And their D aren't backing up because their third man on the forecheck is doing a great job supporting. So everything that's coming up on the boards, the Flames D are pinching. And if it wasn't for Yaroslav Askarov, the shots are 12-1 right now. I'll let you guess what you think the score would be.
0: I'd say 4-0.
1: There's been at least four grade A chances, without a doubt.
0: Only 21.6 seconds left in this first period. Ty Dellandrea takes the draw against Backlund, right side of Askarov, because the Sharks ice the puck again. Backlund just kind of on a false start, doing a little circle, steps back into the faceoff and wins it. From Dellandrea. Ball backhand chops it into the right corner. Ferraro poked it off a stick, but taking it back, Farabee make that Coleman an angle shot. Save made by Askarov. Rebound, 8 seconds to go in the period. Ball kept it in. Backlund the shot. Through traffic, it goes wide. Settled by Gaudette. He will just lift it out of the zone. Maybe a chance for Graf. Nope, not enough time. He had the puck down the right wing side, but time elapses in the first period. And that's one of the easiest 20 minutes of Dustin Wolf's NHL career.
1: Wow.
0: The shots were 13-1 in favor of Calgary after one period of play. And the best chance the Sharks had really was the second opportunity for Graff. He put the backhander up high and wide.
1: Other aspect, we were talking about faceoffs, 82% for the Calgary Flames versus 18% for the Sharks.
0: Oh, boy.
1: Puck mismanagement. Again, give credit to the Calgary Flames on the way that they were pressuring. But, wow, the Sharks need to see a drastic improvement.
0: You know, as I've been watching this game, and as I was watching the first two periods of the game in Minnesota, the words of Todd McLellan sort of wafted into my brain,
1: saying,
0: you know, when things are going really well for your team, you start to see some signs that are getting sick. Is that what's going on right now?
1: Your game, he got it from Jacques Lemaire. Jacques Lemaire used to say that your game starts to get sick before you start to lose. But also, your game starts to get well before you start to win. And we've seen them get well before they start to win the start of the year for the Sharks as they started improving. But I'm not even sure this is a game that, you know, that you could say that the Sharks have been ill for the last couple of games. This is a game where I'm looking at, and I think you have to credit the Calgary Flames with the way they came out. Their pressure, you talked about it. In fact, numbers around the puck. I thought the Sharks were, you know, another word that Ryan Warsawski has certainly brought into our vocabulary, which is connected. They have not been connected. They've been disjointed, without a doubt. I look at this game so far, and Calgary is taking it to San Jose. And if it wasn't for Oscar Alphanet, like you said, probably be 4-0 right now.
0: As you mentioned, the Flames won 82% of the draws at 14-3 in the first period against San Jose. And here's another sign that things weren't going well. 13 blocked shots in one period by the Sharks, which is tied for the most that they've ever had in any first period, dating back to the year they went to the Stanley Cup final. So that's not great.
1: Which is great on one aspect, but you're blocking shots, you're fronting shots, you're doing what coaches want. But the reason you're blocking shots, because you don't have the puck.
0: Well, and eventually it's going to wear on you.
1: Yeah.
0: And so that's the issue. The other thing is, Sharks only had 5 shot attempts in the first period, which is the fewest since December of 2015, when they had 4 in the first period in Montreal. So we saw something rather unusual here in the first 20 minutes, and the Sharks are going to have to figure out how to get their legs, and they're also going to have to figure out how to deal without Jeff Skinner, who left in the first couple of minutes.
1: Well, I've been basically all they're doing is they're just rolling 3 centermen through. Delandry has moved to the wing, and then they're moving 3 centermen through. 71, 21, and 81.
0: That's how they'll have to deal with it for the rest of the night. The score at the end of 1, the San Jose Sharks nothing, and the Calgary Flames nothing. Back for more next on the San Jose Sharks Audio Network. Well, the Sharks have points in 7 straight games and 4 straight wins, but if they keep going the way they're going, the way they are tonight, that could all come to an end, because Calgary, in a 0-0 tie, had a lot of really good chances to score. Were it not for the brilliant goaltending of Yaroslav Askarov, it would be awfully different, but we are scoreless at the end of the first period. Another note about Askarov, Drew, in his last 6 starts, including the first period tonight, he has stopped 33 out of the last 34 attempts and 97.1 save percentage.
1: That's pretty darn good. That's goaltending right there.
0: Speaking of goaltending, we had a nice visit from Kelly Rudy before we got on the air, and we had a few technical things that we were dealing with, so I didn't have a chance to say more than hello to him, but I understand that he was singing the praises of the Sharks goaltending lately.
1: Well, of course, they're part of the union. Once you're in the union, you're always in the union. So, but Kelly's saying, you know, at the start of the year, like all of us, we were kind of worried about what was happening with the Sharks goaltending. And then after about game 5, the Sharks really got it together. Their goaltenders do the hard work, and then just getting used to playing behind a different group of people. And Yaroslav Askarov catching up to the speed of the game and the speed of the shots and the pressure that he sees in front. Alex Nedeljkovic just settling down a little bit. And the Sharks goaltenders have not been an issue since.
0: No, they haven't. Unofficially, by the way, in the first period, the Sharks iced the puck 7 times.
1: That's all? I thought it was way more than that.
0: Felt more.
1: Well, it felt like more than that, right?
0: But there were about 4 or 5 that fell just short.
1: Which is, okay, fine. You have to ice the puck every once in a while. Every once in a while you get a punt. But with an 82% face-off deficit, you've got to make sure you do a better job on the face-offs. You've got to do a better job handling the puck. You've got to do a better job supporting the puck carrier. You got to get pucks behind the defenseman. Skate off. Push the defenseman back so they're not keeping the puck in the zone. There's so many adjustments the Sharks have to make after that period.
0: Want to ask about that penalty on Vinny Desharnais, too. He got the only penalty of the period. And you were mentioning, and he looked like something was tying him up. And as it turned out, it was Michael Backlund grabbing his stick.
1: Clear as day. He grabs the stick, clear as day, and then lifts it over his head. And the referee could have, he must have seen it. And then, as an act of desperation, Desharnais reaches around and grabs him on the hold, which is, okay, you got to do what you got to do. Should have been 2 minutes each.
0: Well, it wasn't. Unfortunately, the Sharks were able to kill that one off. But again, count the number of great saves by Askarov. He made a really good one on Lomberg. He made an amazing one with about 4 minutes to go on Coronado right in front. And then Mikhail Backlund had that play that went off of Orlov near the end of the period that was a pretty tough save because you're not expecting that as a goaltender to have that change of direction at that speed.
1: Nope. Yeah, one of the things that we've seen with the Calgary Flames in this period as well is that how hard they go to the net. They've got players there all the time. And obviously, when you're playing against Yaroslav Askarov and the way that he's playing, you want to make sure you crowd him, push him back in the crease a little bit, try to get in his sight lines. But Yaro's been fighting through all of it. He was spectacular. He was the best player on the ice that period.
0: At the end of one, the score is the San Jose Sharks nothing and the Calgary Flames nothing. Update on Jeff Skinner. He will not return to tonight's game, and that is not surprising given the awkward way that he hit the boards with his foot and the pain that he needed and displayed while being escorted with a lot of help off the ice. Teams will be back on the ice. Sharks with 11 forwards the rest of the way. It's scoreless in Calgary. We'll be back on the Sharks Audio Network.
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0: I'm Dan Rusinowski along with Drew Remenda. No scoring in the first period, but the Sharks were badly outpositioned by Calgary. Outnumbered and outshot 13-1. 13-1 in favor of Calgary. Where have we seen that stat before?
1: Stop it.
0: February 10, 1993. Long time ago. Off the faceoff. We're underway in the second period. Coleman just gave away the puck. Tyler Toffoli drops it off. And Tim Liljegren will go back to Toffoli on the right side. He slides to Smith. Back to Toffoli. Kind of tripped over his own skate there receiving the pass. Lost control of it. And the Flames will try to take over. The pass comes up to Foley, backhands across the blue line. Will Smith grabs the puck, looks for Celebrini. Pass blocked there by Ball, checked away by Michael Backlund. And the Flames will be able to chip it out of the zone. And Will Smith's on his way back to the bench on a change. You have to be efficient with changes. You want to get into the game. Sharks with only 11 forwards for the rest of the game because at 1:53 of the first period, Jeff Skinner went down with what looked like a rather ugly injury along the boards. Anderson for Calgary goes to Frost, sends it across the ice, Huberdeau. Here comes Calgary across the line. Lead pass in the direction of Frost by Huberdeau, blocked away by the stick of Klingberg. So now Eklund settles it down. Moves away from the forecheck of Coronado, gets tripped up. He turns and looks right at the referee as soon as he gets down to the ice. And that tripping call was made. And the Sharks will go on the power play.
1: Well, an opportunity for the Sharks now to get some sort of, even if they don't get a goal, some sort of offensive momentum going.
0: 1:09, the time of this penalty in the second period. 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Celebrini, Eklund, Toffoli, Smith, and Klingberg are the five power players. Sharks getting the draw, working it free. Celebrini gets it back, and that's a face-off win for Calgary. Here's Blake Coleman down the right. Always dangerous, moving in, shooting the puck. And boy, Askarov had a little trouble with that, but he kept the puck in front of him and held on to it.
1: That faceoff was a perfect example of it's not just about the centerman on the draw. William Eklund's got to be stronger and heavier on his stick. The Sharks win that draw, or Macklin wins that draw, but they don't gain possession because William wasn't strong enough on his stick.
0: You don't get credit for a faceoff win in that situation, even though you got the draw back if you're Macklin Celebrini. So right now, the Sharks do get control in their own zone. A headman feed for Eklund. Oh, just a little too far. If he gets that puck, he's in on a breakaway. So the idea was there. But the Flames able to shoot one all the way down. Calgary, by the way, is ranked number 18 in penalty killing at 77.8%. And the Sharks are the number one team on the road, converting on the power play, 8 for 23 at 34.8% this year. Celebrini throws it across the ice in the direction of Smith and Toffoli, but intercepted by Ball. I think Ball's played well today.
1: Yeah, he's a big guy, got a lot of reach, reads the game very well, physical as well.
0: back inside the Sharks territory. We got a minute 5 remaining on the San Jose power play, and the second unit is coming on. Wenberg, lead for Kurashev, down the left, cross the line, throwing it off to the right. Here's Gaudet with a shot. What a chance from the right circle, and somehow it ended up going wide off the corner. Orlov gets it back to Gaudet. He just dumps it in. Wolf and goal to our left, makes the stick stop for Calgary. Fed it along the boards. Nice seal off by Wenberg to keep it in play. Graf with speed got behind the net and grabs that
1: help
0: loose
1: him.
0: Disc.
1: Help
0: he
1: him.
0: Is checked there by defenseman Anderson. And it'll be a combination of Kurashev and Wenberg that work it free. They send it back to the point. Orlov moves to his right. Dishes to the left. There's Kurashev. Back to the right point taken by Orlov. Return for Kurashev. Down to 20 seconds on the power play as Kurashev shoots one. Stick save from the left circle. Made by Wolf. Rebound, Kurashev and Graf get it back. Orlov sends to Wenberg in the right circle. A little too much fancy play in here by the Sharks, and it winds up coming out of the zone. So the final seconds of San Jose's first power play ticking off. 5 to go on it. Maybe a chance for Kurashev. He rushes across the ice. A lead pass for Gaudet. Knocked aside by Rasmus Anderson. Penalty is over. Kadri's up ice. One-on-one against Liljegren. He gets underneath him. He makes the play. Stick save made by Askarov for the rebound. Kadri put it just wide of the goal. Behind the goal line, Sharks work it loose. Kurashev still on the ice, flips a headman feed in the direction of Gaudet. Couldn't get it to him as the Flames defenseman Jake Bean knocked it down and batted it away. Teams changing as the play goes on. No score, second period. Dumped all the way down by the Sharks, no icing this time. They had 7 icings in the first period against them. Calgary cleared to the neutral zone, Sharks bank it ahead. On the left side, Delandria tried to chip it in deep. Checked there by Braden Pahal. Bean and Reeves fight for it. Barkley Goodrow works it free. Barkley sends back. Desharnais, the shot toward the net. Blocked in front. In front. Oh, instead of shooting it, Delandria tries to pass it. And so it misses everybody. And now the Flames are going to break out. Desharnais back skating as Coronado flips it ahead. Barkley Goodrow coming back with Ferraro to help out. And Goodrow, that's a good back check. Nice support. Knocked it free for the Sharks. But not out of the zone. Uyghur kept it in. He's in deep, right corner. Coronado check. Now in front. Kadri, the chance. Ryan Reeves just blocked that brilliantly in front of the goal. San Jose picks up the puck. And coming to center ice, making sure he's at the red line, Desharnais guns it all the way down. Wolf sends it over to the far side of the ice. Sharks get fresh skaters on. It's the Celebrini line jumping on with Dickinson and Liljegren on defense. Behind the Sharks goal line, dumped in with Mackenzie Uyghur in there deep for Calgary. He lifted the stick of Celebrini. Now Celebrini does a great job in poking it away from Klapka, at least getting it out of the zone for a second. And yes, Calgary shot it back in, but it took away any chance that Calgary had to put it toward the net. Smith just lost the puck at center. Fired back in by Rasmus Anderson. Liljegren back to get it. Backhands over to Toffoli. Toffoli eludes the check. Now Celebrini raced over to help out. Couldn't get the puck. Connor Zary takes it back for Calgary. Sent it across the ice. Will Smith deflected it, but Anderson keeps in and goes in deep behind the San Jose goal line. Calgary's defenseman getting active here. Here's ball on the point. Shot right on. Save made from 62 feet out on the stick stop by Askarov. Rebound bounced to the left corner. Now behind the net. And Dickinson put it off the boards. Smith banked it to Celebrini off his stick. Back at center ice again. Calgary jumps on it. But both teams need changes here. Zary shoots one in. Liljegren spins one around. There's Kurashev on the right side. He's got a man on the left. Almost lost it. Zary got a piece of the puck. Now Dickinson and Kurashev tangle. Moving it along. The Flames score! That's Blake Coleman. Always dangerous. Dickinson and Kurashev got tangled up with the communication on the play. And Coleman pounced. It's going to be an unassisted goal for Blake Coleman at 5 minutes and 46 seconds of the second, and Calgary takes a 1-0 lead.
1: All you have to do in that situation for Kurashev and Dickinson is talk. That's all you have to do. Neither guy talks, neither guy communicates, neither guy wants the puck except one guy, Blake Coleman. And it's a beautiful, beautiful goal. But more of the same from the first period transfers to the second period.
0: Goal number 7 on the season for Blake Coleman. He is the leading candidate for the NHL Cy Young Award. He's got 7 goals and 1 assist. And that's going to be an unassisted tally. 5:46 the time of it. So the Sharks are down by 1. And they've got to figure things out pretty quickly. They're getting outshot 17-2 in this game. One shot in the first period, and so far one in the second. But here's Wenberg. Lead pass for Kurashev, and it's deflected by Bean off of the goaltender Wolf and into the corner without danger. Work free by Wenberg near side. There's Coleman. Checked by Kurashev, who flips behind the net to Wenberg in the flame zone. Nice protection by Wenberg. Centering attempt for Eklund. That's blocked by the goalie stick of Wolf. And now the Flames' Coleman rushes up the left side with it. Two on one with Backlund. Lead for Backlund. Moving in. And the one goal back. Oh, it's off of Askarov. It was wide open in front. And that was almost banked into the empty net after a good save by the Sharks defensively.
1: Did Klingberg keep that out of the net?
0: Yes. It was right on the goal line.
1: Right there. Yeah, right there. Wow, this is incredible play by the Flames. They are just bringing the heat against San Jose, and San Jose is doing everything they can to survive or at least keep it a one-goal game. This is all guys in the red jersey, though.
0: Inside the offensive zone, the Sharks try to dig it free, but Kadri's going to race out with it. Can Desharnais get the angle on him? He thought he did, but Kadri holds the puck in the Sharks' end. He's going to drop it back to center ice as Calgary needs the change. Ball and Anderson are out defensively for the Flames, and now Farabee on the right side, bumped by Ferraro as he got to the red line, but he shoots one in. Sent to the right corner, only Flames jerseys there. Kadri with the puck, stick handles into the right circle, back to the point. Anderson the drive, high and wide. What's Ferraro going to do with it? Well, he starts to move it out to center. The Flames are changing, so he's got a little time. Mario flips the puck in the direction of Celebrini on the right, off of Flames' glove hand. Celebrini picked it back up, and he was going back to Gaudette, but Gaudette was on his way to the bench. So the Sharks regroup. Dickinson, the long drive, save made by Wolf. Why not throw it to the net at this point? It'll be cleared back out by Calgary. Deflected by Dickinson. Coronado lead on the right, and a shot by Fox. Wide of the net. Loose in front of the rebound. Grabbed by Barkley Goodrow. And Goodrow sends it off to the right side. Celebrini chips it from the red line all the way down. And as Wolf comes out to make the stick stop, the Sharks are scrambling right now, down 1-0. Here come the Flames again. Huberdeau down the right. Drop for Uyghur. Slap shot. Wide of the net. Reeves tipped the rebound out to center ice, but a backskating Jan Kuznetsov promptly gives it away to Reeves. He carries up to the Flames line, shoots one in, and as Wenberg goes into forecheck, the Sharks make the line change. Again, the Sharks without Jeff Skinner since the opening minute and a half of this first period. Will not return to the game, and it looked kind of ugly. Off to the right side of Askarov. Askarov gives a shot to one of the players as he backhands it around the boards. Jake Bean keeps it in, but this is all Calgary right now. A sea of red as they throw it toward the Sharks' goal. Blocked there by Askarov. Klapka pushing and shoving a little bit with Desharnais. A couple of big men, but they will smile at each other and skate away at this point with 11:01 to go in the second period. We've got a break in the action. This broadcast is coming to you from Scotiabank Saddle Dome in Calgary. It's the Flames 1, the Sharks nothing on the San Jose Sharks Audio Network. Back in Calgary, we're ready to go here with 11:01 to go in the second period. The shots definitely tell a big part of this story. Flames have 18 shots on net. The Sharks have only 3. And a couple of moments ago, Calgary really could have been up 3 or 4 to nothing. One play along the boards popped out in front of the net, and right along after Askarov made the save, was right along the goal line, John Klingberg saved a goal.
1: Came back and saved a goal. Would have been 2-0 right there. And then after that, there's another misplay by Sam Dickinson that went back to the net, was close as well. So,
0: and of course, on the goal against, he and Kurashev miscommunicated or did not communicate
1: exactly,
0: at all.
1: Exactly. That's what it was. Some guy just, yeah, I got it. And then settle it out from there.
0: Unassisted goal for Blake Coleman on that play at 5:46, his 7th of the season. That's why it's 1-0 Calgary. And the other reason why it's 1-0 Calgary is because of Yaroslav Askarov.
1: Yep.
0: He's been great. Frost across the line, banks it into the Shark zone. Desharnais finishes the check on Huberdeau. Grabbed by Graf, sends it out of the zone. Eklund tipped it back to Wenberg. Races with speed on the left to Orloff. Trying to get the pass back. Graf gets a piece of it. Orloff in front, and Wolf steps out and knocks it away from Eklund. Eklund was 3 feet in front of the goalie crease, but Wolf very aggressively stepped up and chopped it away from the Sharks winger, and so not even a shot on goal as a result. It's the way this game has gone. Flames right back with a 1-0 lead. Here they come in. Anderson into the centering area, and Coronado again robbed by Askarov with a shot from the edge of the crease. Anderson on the point, shoots, tipped by a Shark stick, goes up over the glass and out of play. We've got 9 minutes and 58 seconds gone by in this second period, And there don't look to be any solutions coming from the San Jose bench at this point.
1: Well, not when you leave the front of the net wide open and Dmitry Orlov just glides back to his own net and Mario Ferraro goes to pressure the puck carrier without checking or hearing that I got the guy in the slot, leaves it wide open. No communication again, and again, fantastic goaltending.
0: Face-off left side of goaltender Yaroslav Askarov, who is the man of the night for the Sharks right now. He's the reason why it's only 1-0 Calgary. Off the draw on the left wing side. Kurashev couldn't push it out. Anderson kept it in. Kadri in the left corner gets pushed by Liljegren, but he basically got it back to the point. Takes a pass back from Ball, walks to the middle, shoots one. That's off of Liljegren and up and out of play. We get a break in the action. 9:42 to go. Second period. Tonight's game is coming to you from the Saddledome in Calgary. The score, the Flames 1, the Sharks nothing. This is the San Jose Sharks Audio Network. Back in Calgary, Flames have a 1-0 lead over the Sharks with 9:42 to go in the second. We'd like to remind Sharks listeners, don't miss the excitement of Sharks hockey during the holidays. 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Got some great games coming over the holidays. LA coming in on that special Joe Thornton night on the 20th of November for the beginning of it. And in the month of December, you got Alex Ovechkin coming in on December the 3rd. Calgary back in on the 16th. Dallas, Seattle. There's some good games there. Off the draw. A race for it back in the Calgary zone. That's Celebrini together with Graf and Dellandrea. Graf getting you at first, walking behind the net. He stick handles to the near boards, put it back to Ferraro. Feeds cross ice right point. Liljegren down low to Smith. Smith tried to make the play, but it's gloved down there by Kerins. Kerins able to lift it out for Calgary. Farabee exchanges now with Anderson across the line. Backhand play toward the slot, but Kadri wasn't there. It's in the left corner. Kadri goes to Kerins in front. Ho-ho! Tips toward the net. What a spectacular split save by Yaroslav Askarov. He keeps the score 1-0, and again, the Sharks were dead to rights on that play, but Askarov saved their bacon.
1: Starts with the turnover in the offensive zone, and then the Sharks... Danny, I don't even know what to say, Danny, anymore. I'm looking at this play, the way the Sharks are playing in their own zone, and they are just chasing. They're chasing and chasing and chasing. Again, let's credit the Flames because they are playing on their toes. Actually, it wasn't even it was actually on that play. It was just the Hall stepped on the puck, and then as the puck went to the net, then it was stopped.
0: Here come the Sharks the other way. Klingberg jumps up into the play, tried to get the shot to the net. Backhanded one wide. He gets back quickly with Orlov. Here come the Flames. Frost leading the way. Got to the Sharks line. Dishes to Coronado. He's had a couple of great chances tonight, but Askarov's been brilliant against him. Coronado dumped to the left corner of the Sharks zone. Klingberg and Wenberg snuff it out there. Don't let Frost make the play. And now some nice stick handling by Wenberg. Gets it out of the zone. Leads for Orlov. Moves to the blue line. Trying to send to the middle of Kurashev. And the Flames defense grabbed it. And up, 2-minute penalty coming up to Calgary as they lift the play after stopping the Sharks inside their own zone over the top of the glass. And so this will be a delay of game over glass penalty to Calgary at 11 minutes and 33 seconds of the second period. This will be the second power play the Sharks have had in this period.
1: Coronado
0: both
1: too.
0: Penalties on Coronado.
1: Yeah, he's mad at himself for that. You know what I think of this penalty. I think it's silly, but the Sharks, again, have an opportunity, but they only got one shot last power play that they had. They need to be more direct, simple. Help out here.
0: How about a face-off win? They get it. Toffoli, back to the point. Shot by Smith, right on. That's a great save by Wolf. Cleared all the way down by Calgary.
1: What's the other aspect that right there, they get the save, they get the face-off win, and a really good chance by the Sharks' better offensive players, but there is still Dustin Wolf in net.
0: Here comes Celebrini leading the attack to Eklund on the left across the line. Dropped it back. Klingberg back skates to the near boards. Feeds Eklund in the left corner. Power play hockey for the Sharks by Power Business Technology. Smith shoots. That's blocked by Ball again. Cleared all the way down by the Flames.
1: You said it. Ball's been playing well tonight.
0: He's playing with Rasmus Anderson. Backlund and Coleman were up front. They're all off the ice, and the next penalty-killing group for Calgary is on. Sent back to Toffoli. at the red line. Rink wide toss. Here's Eklund moving to right side to Toffoli. Sends it rink wide. Celebrini grabs it off the left boards in the offensive zone, but then gave it away to Uyghur, who anticipated beautifully, intercepted that pass intended for Kurashev, and knocked it all the way down. 55 seconds to go in the penalty to Coronado. Sharks down 1-0 in this game, so they're not out of it, but they need to get some chances toward the net. They've only got 4 shots on goal in this entire game thus far, 3 in the second period. Nothing here on the zone entry as the Flames clear it. Askarov stops it left side of his goal. Dropped it off now for Orlov. Watched by a forechecking Backlund. Orlov drops it back for Graf. Second unit is on for San Jose. Down to 30 seconds left in the power play. Here comes Wennberg, moving right to left. Nice DeCanley move, gets by Coleman, walks across the line, feeds on the right, taking it off the boards. It's Graf getting it from Gaudette to the point. Fed near side by Orlov to Kurashev. Back to Orlov, return for Kurashev on the left circle. Shoots one! I think Wolf got a piece of that with his stick. And it's Calgary moving it out. 8 seconds left on their penalty. Here comes Backlund down the left, pursued by Graf. He gets the shot away. Pretty easy stick stop by Askarov. And the final seconds of the penalty ticking off as Coronado's back on the ice. Coronado almost stole it away from Wennberg. He poked at it. Kadri gets it back, but Kurashev floods the middle of the ice and intercepts that play. Now a bad bounce for Orlov near sideboards. Kurashev came over to try to help out, but the Flames get the puck back in the offensive zone. Mahal on the point shoots. Blocked by Graf. Popped back to Bean. Over to the right side. And Farabee kind of fanned on that puck with Liljegren defending on the play. So the Sharks escape. They're only down 1-0 in this game.
1: Get the line.
0: They didn't hit. Oh, it's going to be icing? Nope, they're going to wave it off. That should have been icing against the Sharks as Wennberg did not hit the red line before dumping it down. I guess he was still in, I don't know what kind of mode he was in.
1: The mode that the Sharks have been in so far tonight.
0: Not a good one.
1: No.
0: Dickinson leads it up to Goodrow. Barkley down the left wing side, across the blue line, trying to shoot it. Kuznetsov got the stick on it, knocked it wide. Goodrow gets it back now from Ferraro. And Ferraro and Goodrow grinding it out, worked loose. Ryan Reeves poked it to the right boards. Ferraro kept it in, backhands to Goodrow in the corner. Moves away from Bahal, reverses the puck behind the net. There's Delandria. Sends it back to the point, shot by Dickinson. That's a good stick save by Wolf. Sent off to the left corner now. Dickinson pinched in and kept it in play. Reeves grinding it out. Now it's Delandria behind the net. He stick handles with it to the right corner. Flips it back to Ferraro. Cross ice. Dickinson stops. Tries to shoot it in front of the net. Side of the goal now. It's Goodrow trying to make the play. Forced to the outside by Kuznetsov. But the Sharks keep puck possession. Dickinson on the point. Shoots it just wide. Reeves off the inboard. Karam grabs control for San Jose. He's hit by Pahal. Poked it free. Now Goodrow knocked off the puck by big Adam Klapka. And this line has to get off the ice as Calgary's big guys come out to center and Klapka shoots it all the way down.
1: What a decent shift by that line. Why? Because they all play the same way. They get after the puck.
0: Here comes Eklund down the right wing. Throws to the middle. Here's Celebrini moving in. Shoots it. Eklund in front. Tipped it. It just went wide. That came out of absolutely nothing. What's Gaudette going to do with it? Trying to get control of it. Loses on the stick check to Huberdeau. But the Sharks get puck possession back at their own blue line. Ferraro headmans to Gaudette. Things seem to be picking up a little bit after that one good shift by San Jose. Let's see if they can get the momentum continuing. Here's Uyghur trying to get across the line. Offside against Calgary. 3 minutes, 58 seconds to go in the second. Shots are 22-5 in favor of the Flames, but it's only 1-0 because the Yaroslav Askarov show has been in full force. We'll come back in just a moment to Calgary right after this on the San Jose Sharks Audio Network. 1-0 Calgary, a little less than 4 minutes remaining in the second period. 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
1: I don't know what you're talking about.
0: People listening to you, I guess. Sent all the way down the ice, and it'll be stopped in front, and they'll blow the play dead, bring it back. All the way back to the Sharks zone. Any kind of pop you want, they're going to bring it.
1: Okay.
0: It's going to be fun.
1: That's a new one for the Sharks.
0: next gen. I mean, the kids are taking over the game, too, the next night against Boston. That's the 23rd. Actually, that's the 23rd game. The game that I was just talking about, the K-pop, J-pop night, anime night, will be the night before against Ottawa. Here come the Sharks down the right wing side. Wenberg into the zone. Stick handling with the puck behind the net. Wraparound attempt with a backhand save made by Wolf. Sent back by Wenberg to the point man. Orlov and Link Klingberg keep it in. Behind the net, Toffoli struggling to get it. He sends it up the near boards to Orlov, who shoots it toward the goal. Tipped wide by Wenberg, grabs it, turns from behind the net, centers. But nobody was there for the Sharks really to bang it home. Instead, now Orlov taken down by Coronado. No penalty call there as the puck goes wide of Askarov and the race between those two men. Giveaway by Klingberg. Huberdeau keeps it in to Backlund behind the net. Centering feet. Coronado the drive. Knocked down by Askarov. Rebound. Grabbed and scooted out to center ice quickly by Delandria. He's bumped a little bit there. And that should have been interference against Kuznetsov as Delandria was chasing down the loose puck.
1: You notice that there's less and less of that being called now. They're not calling much interference. There's more guys. It's not like the old days when you used to be able to pick guys off and hook them and slow them down. But there's a lot of skating out of the lane and slowing the other opposition up. And
0: here's Uyghur shooting it. Pad save made by Askarov. And there was a man in front of the net.
1: Timothy Lilligren did a good job on staying with him, so it wasn't a great opportunity, but still a hard shot.
0: That man was Hanzek. A good job, as you mentioned, by Lilligren in front against him. Here's a shot by Uyghur. Save Askarov. Rebound near boards. Dickinson couldn't get it. Backlund chipped it in deep, but Delandry is back to get it with Lilligren, and they move it out. Lilligren carries to the red line. Lead pass to Graf on the left. Took it off his backhand. Goes one-on-one against Uyghur across the line. He walked over to the near boards to protect it. Fed it behind the goal line. Lilligren in deep. Went over to Gaudette. He puts it back to the point. Celebrini the shot. Tipped toward the goal by Graf. Just wide. Again, Celebrini get a piece of the puck. Ferraro back to Macklin. What a stick handling move. He throws it toward the front of the net, and it hit Graf in the skates. He was wide open in front.
1: Oh, that was close. What a great, you said it. What a stick handling move and a quick turn by Macklin Celebrini.
0: Colin Graf has had the two best chances to score for the Sharks in this game. Right now, Flames move in. Beam the shot. Save made. There's a rebound in front. Poked at by the Sharks D. It's grabbed now by Eklund. He tries to skate it out. Couldn't get out of the zone. Checked away by Farabee. Here's Kadri. Shoots one. Glove save made by Askarov from the right circle. And he's able to hang on with 1:23 to go in this second period. Drew, the shots are 26-6 in favor of Calgary, but it's only 1-0 Flames.
1: And Yaroslav Askarov has been amazing. The Sharks gave the puck away three times in the last 2 minutes in their own zone, where Yaroslav had to make fantastic plays on the puck. And there was a good chance, but Macklin Celebrini, as you said, hit Graf was on the skate, had the two best scoring chances, but my goodness me, it's been just all Calgary Flames.
0: Face off left side of Askarov. Wenberg loses the draw. Zary the shot, stick save easily made by Askey. Behind the goal line, Klapka works it free with Lomberg, and Ryan Lomberg being checked there by Lilligren. Lost control of the play. Nice play by Greaves off the board, so at least get it out of the zone.
1: Yep.
0: But the Flames shoot it right back into Sharks territory with 1:05 remaining in the period.
1: And why not, right? Because their forechecks are so good right now.
0: Here come the Sharks into the offensive end. Wenberg takes the puck, throws it across the ice for Barkley Goodrow, but it bounced on him. It stays in the Flames zone. We're in the final minute of play in the second, and Wenberg is twisting away from a Zary check. Throws it across the ice. Orlov angle play. That might have hit the outside of the net had it gone through, but Wolf got a piece of it anyway, and it's out of the zone for Calgary.
1: Yep. Good play by Wenberg, though, to hold on to the puck. But where's his support right here now with Timothy Lilligren?
0: He finally got it up ice to Toffoli. We're in the final minute of the second. Toffoli carries up to the line. Checked by Ball, but he did chip it in deep. Graf gets in there, but Rasmus Andersson got to it first in the far corner, and he winds one around the boards. 20 seconds to go in the period. Graf really working hard, trying to dig the puck free. Grinding at the puck, trying to get it to Toffoli. Put it in his skates, trying to get it to Kurashev. They lost it to Calgary, finally after all that. And Ball carries it out of the zone to the red line, shoots it all the way down. And that will basically do it here for the second period as the Sharks clear it down the ice and the horn sounds. And the Sharks are still looking for solutions after 40 minutes of action here in Calgary. They trail 1-0, but look at those shot totals. 27 for the Flames and 6 for San Jose. So 14 shots for Calgary in the second period, and the Sharks only 5.
1: I'm not sure what to say anymore. When you look at the way that there's no forecheck pressure by the Sharks except for that, as you mentioned. So Delandria and Goodrow and Reeve come out and they get a really good shift. And then the Sharks actually built a little bit of momentum after that where they didn't have to just try to keep surviving in their own zone. But disconnected puck play, zero defensive pressure in their own zone, gliding and sliding. No puck battle wins, no support when the defense for the Calgary Flames stay up in the offensive zone, in the Sharks zone. There's no support to kind of bring the puck up or pushing the pace. There's a lot to fix for the Sharks in this last 20 minutes.
0: Well, we talked a lot about hockey meeting K-pop, J-pop, and more against Ottawa on November 22nd. That's a Saturday. How about Sunday? Boston Bruins are in town, and you can bring the whole family to SAP Center for Next Gen Night, where the kids take over the entire game. Cheer on the Sharks as we see the team face the Boston Bruins at 5 p.m. and take home a pair of Sharks shoe charms. Visit sjsharks.com/tickets for either of those games. And I think the Next Gen's got to take over here in the third period for San Jose.
1: That's a really good segue. Way to go, kid. That's why you're the best.
0: End of 2, 1-0 Calgary. Still going on. Lots of play. But we'll see what happens. In the second intermission, by the way, we're going to check things in with Jamal Mayers. And we were also going to have a chat with Devin Cooley, the Los Gatos native, who is backing up Gilroy native Dustin Wolf in goal for the Flames. We'll be back after this on the San Jose Sharks Audio Network. Welcome back to Calgary. I'm Dan Rusinowski between periods 2 and 3. Time for our second intermission check-in as Jamal Mayers slides over from the TV side with a score 1-0. What are your observations going on out there?
3: Well, one team's been unbelievably desperate for their season, which appears to be on the line, not a way that they wanted to start the season. I'm talking about the Calgary Flames. And unfortunately, so far, the Sharks, Askarov has been the only one that has shown up, and they've got to get everybody back on board. The good part is they've been outshot 27-6, and they blocked over 20 shots. The good part is it's only 1-0.
0: Right. Well, that's Askarov, and it's also those blocked shot attempts because it could be easily 5-0 right now.
3: Yeah, and I think that, you know what, kind of following a similar unhealthy, if you will, path as in the Minnesota game, in the sense that you didn't really play your best. Askarov was really good. I think they got to come out with more energy. You got to find a way to close things off quickly, be more predictable. They're not winning. In the last little while, they've been winning all the battles along the boards, and that isn't the case tonight.
0: No, it's pretty obvious. And, of course, the shots on goal tell part of that story. But, you know, I was thinking of the words of Todd McClellan just as this first period was transpiring tonight. And he always used to say that, you know, when you're winning a lot of games, you have a whole bunch of games, you're picking up points, you start to show signs that you're getting sick, but you keep winning. And then he says, then you go into a losing streak, and then you start to really play well and show signs that you're getting better, but you keep losing. Is that kind of what we're starting to see here, or am I mistaken?
3: I think that's very fair. I think it's important that they recognize it themselves and not the coaches. It has to be the leadership group, and I believe they do. I believe they have guys in the room that know it, that see it. You talk about how Ryan Reeves speaks. You talk about Delandria. You talk about their entire lineup of guys, Goodrow, who certainly are well aware of what they're doing. And I would add Wenberg and Toffoli into that mix. And so the recognition is there. And now you have to go out and you have to respond. I did like, however, the couple of shifts that the fourth line had near the end of that period.
0: Yep.
3: They created some zone time. They created some energy. They held on to some pucks. They got inside. They kept it simple. And because of that, they were winning battles. They were getting pucks to the net. They were creating opportunities. And that energy helped the next line. The Lewenberg line came out, and they fed off of that. So I give a lot of credit to that fourth line because that's your job. To recognize those moments when your team's not playing well, to provide energy, to provide a spark, and hopefully it can you know, feed into the third period.
0: With that ugly-looking injury to Jeff Skinner in the first period, the Sharks down to 11 forwards. And so the coaching staff decided at that point to go back to what happened in Minnesota. They put Colin Graf back with Macklin Celebrini on a number of shifts, and they're probably going to do that for the rest of the game. I think Colin Graf has had the best three chances to score for the Sharks in this game. That one pass after that great stick-handling move by Celebrini unfortunately went off his skate.
3: Yeah, and that was not, that wasn't a shot. That was not that was a pass, unbelievable pass attempt. Yeah. Unfortunately, just missed the stick of Colin Graf. Colin Graf had a great shot. I think he had the first shot of the game, shorthanded, right in front of the goaltender. Yeah, he's been all over it. I love his board play, his ability to hold on to protect pucks, get to the front of the net. Yeah, he's been noticeable, and he's a young guy that can, you know, really turn this game around. And I think he deserves an opportunity. I'm glad he's getting one to be with the big boys.
0: Well, you know, Brett Hedekin always used to tell me that communication doesn't cost you a dime. It's always free. Is that what happened on the goal against with the Kurashev and Dickinson? They just didn't talk?
3: Well, I think Dickinson kind of thought Kurashev was going to take the puck, and it's a simple miscommunication. My rule in general is when you're within 6 feet of the blue line, take care of the puck. Protect your position. Get the puck out into a less dangerous area, especially when the game isn't kind of flowing, the passing is a little bit off, you don't really quite have your game. Sometimes you just got to play the score, play the time, the score of the situation, and that comes with experience. And it was an unfortunate play that I'm sure Sam Dickinson, who is wise beyond his years, will learn from.
0: No doubt about that. And, of course, I was talking to the coach, Ryan Warsawski, about that on Coach's Chalkboard. I just said, you know, these learning experiences that happen, learning how to get your B game to get you a win, they did that against Minnesota. And his response was, well, maybe we didn't even have our C game at the beginning of the game. And we're seeing some of that again.
3: Yeah, and that's not going to make Ryan happy. I think that the nice thing for this group before the game against Minnesota is that maybe this is a correction for them. Maybe that part of their game is bleeding into tonight's game. But the good part is if they come out and play for one period, they can still win a hockey game.
0: 1-0 Calgary at the end of two periods of play. We're visiting with Jamal Mayers in our second intermission check-in. Our view of the only penalty the Sharks took in the first period by Vinny Desharnais was that he had his stick grabbed onto. That was what it looked like, and that's what he was protesting. Unfortunate moment, but on the other side of the ice, it's not like the Sharks didn't have chances. Matt Coronato takes a couple of penalties in the second period, and the power play just didn't generate enough.
3: Yeah, the power play was, I didn't like the first power play. The second power play was better. I think that they're just not getting the net front presence. I think that the opportunities for the shots on the outside, I'd like to see them try to use a different look, shots from the middle, high tips. Keep the penalty killers off balance. If everything is to the outside, they're not going to be worried. So I think it's going to be important. The entries were really good. So let's continue that. Let's continue to get pucks to the net and look to get more than they have at the net.
0: And, of course, the problem you have also is once you get through that part, you got to deal with Dustin Wolf, and he's an athletic goaltender.
3: Yeah, he is good. And we haven't really tested him. He was six shots on goal. That's not going to cut it. But, yeah, he's a tremendous goaltender, not a big guy, who is tremendously athletic, who makes himself square to the shooter, plays the puck well. I didn't realize that about him. So they've got their work cut out for them.
0: By the way, how about the guy on the other side of the ice in net, the way he's playing?
3: Askarov has found his game, and I think that he had a tough start to the season, but he has been unreal the last few weeks, and I think that it's all with confidence. It's like anybody. It's like a player. And to see him playing with confidence, such a good guy, nice guy to talk to, always seems to have a smile on his face, and you can't be anything but happy for guys like that.
0: Over the course of his last 5-6 games, he's like 97% of the face-off in the save percentage.
3: That's impressive.
0: Any better than that.
3: There's very few starting goaltenders that are above 900 these days.
0: Well, what do we look at the third period? You say just win one period and you have a chance to get 2 points out of this one.
3: Yeah, just get back to simplifying. And when you don't have your game and the passing's off and all the things don't quite feel right, what you've got to do is simplify it, be even more predictable for each other so that you spend less time in the defensive zone and then you get on your horse and get to work in the offensive zone.
0: Also, you mentioned the leadership. Is this a good time right now where some of the real veterans on the team settle some of the kids down a little bit?
3: Yeah, I think that Honesty is the best policy in a dressing room, and I think that sometimes you're going to say things that people don't want to hear, but it's all about winning. It's all about the care that you have for your teammates to get things to right the ship and get things back on track to salvage this game and get the victory.
0: Jamal Mayers is with us in our second intermission check-in. The score is 1-0 Calgary. We'll return to the Saddle Dome after this on the Sharks Audio Network. At the end of two periods of play in Calgary, the score is 1-0 Flames. The only goal scored by Blake Coleman, unassisted at 5:46. Shots on goal, markedly in favor of the Flames, 27-6 for Calgary. Those are some of the numbers.
2: Experience the game like never before with insights and stats calculated by SAP. We're connecting you to more than 30 years of Sharks hockey. Let's go beyond the numbers.
0: We're going beyond some numbers, and we're also going beyond some places on the map. That's because the Calgary Flames have a rather unusual goaltending tandem in one sense. Oh, yes, both Dustin Wolf and Devin Cooley are talented. No doubt about that. But they're also both from the Bay Area. Starting goaltender Dustin Wolf was born and raised in Gilroy before he went off to play for the LA Junior Kings and then the Western Hockey League in Everett. Meanwhile, Devin Cooley grew up in Los Gatos and became a professional hockey player and joined the Sharks briefly, had some great success, signed as a free agent here in Calgary, and so both goaltenders for an NHL team based in Canada are from the Bay Area. I think that's spectacular. And I asked Devin Cooley about that and much more, and here was his reaction to that.
4: Yeah, I mean, it's so cool, right? Like, it's kind of like I tell Wolfie, like, we're making history a little bit. You know, it's really special, and me and Wolfie have a really close bond, so that's awesome. And it's great having other people from the hometown area.
5: One thing you have to do is you have to hold the fort a lot, and it's been a tough start to the season. How are you guys holding up?
4: Yeah, I mean, as a goalie, it's really important to not get too caught up in the result and just really focus on doing your job the best that you possibly can, you know, so making saves and just continue to focus on what you can control. And as a goalie, there's a lot of things that you can't control, and it's important to leave that alone and just continue to try to do the best job that you possibly can, whether you're the best place team in the league or the last place team, or you're the best goalie in the league or the worst goalie in the league. It doesn't matter. You know, it's like every single day you just work hard, as hard as you possibly can, and continue to do your job.
5: You have different physical makeups, but what have you learned about the position from Dustin Wolf?
4: Yeah, I mean, he uses his size really well, and we've kind of come up through the same goaltending department a little bit, so we're trying to play like a similar style, but he does things a little bit different than I do, and I do things a little bit different than he does. I think the biggest thing is that, you know, his post play, you'll see him hold his edges a lot, and he has probably some of the best edges and the best footwork in the entire world. And so it's awesome being able to see him do that every single day. And he kind of has to with his size a little bit, right? And he's excellent at it, and it's been really fun. And so it's like, okay, so if he can do that, you know, at his size, you know, maybe I could hold my edges a little bit longer too and use my size a little bit better too, and use my athleticism and mobility and stuff. And it's been great. And, you know, every time after every game, we're always talking about, you know, how things went and blah blah, how we're feeling, and we've had some really good conversations.
5: Do you think it still gives you both a little bit of an extra jump when you see the Sharks uniforms on the other side of the ice and know that they're coming at you?
4: Yeah, I mean, it's going to be a little surreal for me, but I think he's kind of a little bit of a fake Northern California. He went down to LA, you know, so I think his team is the LA nice. Kings and Jonathan Quick, you know, those guys. And but no, it's really awesome, and it's great to see all the California teams, you know, doing well again. And yeah.
5: One of the things that the Sharks have always had the last few years is a goaltending department that really puts a lot of time in not only scouting goaltenders, but also working with each of you each and every day. Was that your experience when you were with the team?
4: Oh, it was incredible. You know, I talked about it a lot when I was there. You know, Thomas Spear was just unbelievable and really put me on a right path, you know, for my career and stuff. And we spent a lot of time together, and he was just an awesome person and a really awesome goalie coach. We really connected. And Nabby too, you know, I got to work with him a little bit, and he's an awesome guy as well. And obviously somebody I grew up watching and idolizing a little bit. So it's just really special to work with him as well. And yeah, it just seems like the goalies in San Jose just continue to get better and better. And the goaltending department is just top notch.
5: Well, we're really proud of both of you guys and want to wish you the best.
4: Thank you. I really appreciate it. It's good to see you again.
0: That's Devin Cooley, Los Gatos native, singing the praises of Thomas Spear and his experiences with the San Jose Sharks. And he says that he's helped them stay in the NHL.
1: Well, Devin Cooley definitely had talent. He was a little raw when he came to San Jose Sharks. but he also had that work ethic, and he's got great attitude. The attitude, the best thing was when Devin was asked about when a goal gets scored against him, you know, what does he think? He went, well, we're all going to die one day.
0: Hey, wise words.
1: He puts it in the big picture.
0: As Benny Hill once said, live every day as if it's your last, because one day you'll be right. Third period gets started here in Calgary. 1-0, Flames on top. Orlov's in his own zone, checked by Frost. Sends up the boards to Foley, couldn't get it. Ball keeps it in. Dumps it into the left corner of the Sharks zone. Askarov in goal to our left in this third period. Just a great broadcast view here from the booth in the Saddle Dome.
1: You're over top the ice, that's for sure.
0: Hope the new place is like that when it's done. Side of Tripoli, dumped into the offensive end. Celebrini takes the play off the boards. Left wing side, pivots, throws it across the rink. In the

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1: Sharks goal line. Ferraro back there along with Liljegren trying to dig it free. Ferraro fell down. Flames Coleman wins that battle. Sends it around the far boards and Pahal puts it right back behind the Sharks net. There's Backlund with it. He's been around a long time. Throws it back to the point men. Bean sends toward the net. That was a screenshot and a really good position save by Askarov. Again, an underrated save on that play as the Sharks tear down.
2: Yeah.
1: Icy against the Sharks.
2: That was a tough one too. And you look at that situation down behind the net. The puck is there. Two San Jose Sharks D-men don't communicate. They bump into each other. That creates the open puck and the chance to get the puck back to the point for the shot at net.
1: Celebrini against Kadri on this faceoff. Travis Toomey, the linesman, getting them set. Drops the puck, and Celebrini wins the draw.
2: Excellent job.
1: Lifted out by Liljegren. Gloved down, though, by Pahal. The Flames get the puck back, but they miss fire on the pass, so Liljegren retreats in his own zone. He leads the check of Farabee, and Ferraro tosses it up the left side, and Reeves broke it out. Delandria with speed down the right, crosses the line, shoots one, off the stick of Bean, wide of the net. Reeves kept it in. This line played well into the second period, and they got some momentum for the Sharks in many a way. Desharnais, good defensive play at center ice, knocked it back to the Flames line, but Calgary's on the attack from right to left. Karens across the line. Lead pass in the direction of Kadri. He was toppling to the ice as he was being defended. He's looking at the referee asking for a penalty. It won't be called. Back the other way come the Sharks. Delandria, Smith. Now Dickinson rushing in. Dickinson, good job. Pinched in, kept it in play. But the Sharks were changing the forward line, and so the Flames had time to go back to get it. Instead, here comes Zary up the left side to the Sharks line. Dumps in. He's going to take the pass from Klapko. Took the check there from Dickinson. That pass was intercepted, and Wennberg uses the speed to get out to Smith. Back to Wennberg into the offensive
2: nice
1: zone.
2: Job.
1: Turns away from the check. Throws it back to the point. Orloff returns to Wennberg. Has it on the left boards. Sends behind the net to a backskating Smith. To the point. Klingberg the drive. There's a pad saved by Wolf. And the Flames at three men in front of the net. Gobbled it up. And now they're able to poke it out. Only one man back. Klingberg down the right. Lomberg moving in. Shooting it. Nice leg save there by Askarov. Deflected it to the far corner. A steal there by Klingberg as he pokes it out of the zone. Sharks need a change here. They'll get some fresh skaters on. With 16:25 remaining in the third period, San Jose is getting outshot in this game 29-7, but they only trail 1-0. Behind the Sharks goal line after the jump in. Wound around the boards to Celebrini. Puts it across the ice, and there's Ball deflecting it.
2: Yep.
1: Up over the glass and out of play.
2: Well, we've liked his game for sure. Ball has been very good defensively. He's got a long reach. He's been deflecting pucks. He's been physical. He's been keeping pucks in the zone and exiting the zone pretty well is the way that the Flames are playing. They have not had a lot of trouble when they've not had the puck. They've shut things down rather quickly, and Kevin Ball is one of the reasons why.
1: Backlund against Celebrini on this faceoff just outside the Sharks' blue line. San Jose's trailing 1-0. Because of Yaroslav Askarov. Backlund just thrown out of the circle, so stepping in is Samuel Honzek. But the Sharks got the draw. Near giveaway by Liljegren, but he got it over to Orloff. To Eklund from the red line, taps in. Played by Wolf into the corner. High stick there against Eklund in the corner. Nobody saw it. Eklund grabbing out of his face, looking at the referee. No penalty against Calgary. Instead, the Flames break back into the Sharks zone. Nice little play by Askarov there under pressure to tip it away from the Flames forecheckers, but the Sharks couldn't get it. Liljegren poked at it, lost it. Fed across the ice, deflected by Orloff to the near side. Kept in, though, by the Flames D. Coleman, who has the goal. Nice play there by Liljegren to knock it aside. And giveaway by Orloff. Backlund to the right. Coleman had a chance. Celebrini just may have saved the goal right there by getting a piece of Coleman's stick with his.
2: Just a horrendous giveaway, soft backhand up through the middle by Orloff, and that's what the Sharks have been doing tonight.
1: Well, if they keep doing this, they're not going to get back in this game because the puck is again tilted in the direction of goaltending.

0: Better ask her off. What's Wenberg going to do to change it? He got around a defensive player, threw it across the ice on a Holt pass that was intercepted by Calgary.
1: That's been the kind of the motto all game, hasn't it? Just, well, I hope that gets through one of our guys.
0: A pass across the rink by Toffoli. Grabbed by Kurashev, steals the puck, comes up with it. They're
1: going to
0: call him for slashing because the stick of the Calgary defensive player, Coronado, went flying.
1: Yeah, as William Eklund's getting looked at by Will Leonard as he's bleeding from the mouth, but this is definitely a slash on the stick, knocking the stick out of the hands, especially because it creates a scoring chance. William Eklund gets the stick raked across his face, and then on the play that Kurashev gets taken out, and then he just chops the stick, and there, without a doubt, that is a penalty because it would have created a dynamite scoring chance. So right call, big kill.
0: Unfortunately, William Eklund getting high sticked in the mouth has to get some repairs on the bench, but no penalty against Calgary there, as Drew just told you. Off the faceoff, Sharks grab it. They're down a man for the next 2 minutes as Kurashev gets the slashing call at 5:10. Let's see what Wolf does here. Gave it away to Graff. Graff shoots it toward the net with Delandry in front. That was a good scoring chance.
1: Really
0: off
1: good.
0: Of the Wolf turnover.
1: Smart play by Graff to cut off that pass and then Delandry to cut back towards the net.
0: Here come the Flames, though, on their power play. Calgary at the bottom of the NHL in power play conversion at home, 1-for-25 heading into tonight. So far, they're 0-for-1. Here's Kadri, sends it across the ice. And a great move to the left by Askarov to stop a one-timer there by Frost. That was just athleticism there by Askarov to make that save. Minute 10 to go on the Sharks penalty. Anderson to the point, shoots just wide. Rebound inboard, Karen, and it's fired wide. I think that went off of Askarov.
1: I think you're right.
0: And went up over the glass and out of play. Another chance for Coronado that goes by the boards.
1: In Calgary, since I can remember, these boards have been as lively as can be. And this puck bounces off the boards. First of all, the first save by Askarov coming across is great. But the puck goes hard off the boards on a deflection. Yeah. He gets that. Askarov gets that as he gets across and gets down and gets a piece of that puck on the dynamite chance by Coronado in the slot with his stick. Yeah, or maybe his pad. Whatever it was a great save.
0: Sure was. Coronado thrown out of the circle to the right wing side, so Frost will step in. He's a left shot. Going up against Wenberg on this draw. Kane Flames win the draw. Minute to go on their power play. Kadri on the left side. Back to Rasmus Anderson. To the right side, Coronado. Walks to the circle and fires one high and wide. You got to figure after three or four great chances tonight that Coronado's got to be talking to himself.
1: Yeah, he's looking to now try to fine-tune that shot, trying to pinpoint.
0: Right now, the Flames setting up in the offensive zone. Final minute of their power play. Huberdeau dishes. Deflected there by Orlov. Knocked down by Liljegren. To Goodrow, to Orlov, and he backhands it up the ice. Wasn't pretty, but they got it out.
1: It's a veteran move by Barkley, though, just because he sees Orlov, he knows the puck's bouncing, and just gives it to him, unless it's a nice share to get the puck out of the zone.
0: Here comes Uyghur, 3-on-2 Calgary across the San Jose line for Klapka on the right, off his stick, not even a shot, not yet. Down to the final 10 seconds of the power play here for Calgary. Backlund behind the Sharks' goal, leaves it for Cairns. Karen's being checked by Ferraro and Desharnais. It pokes out in front of a net. Klapka with his back to the goal. Fed it back to Uyghur. Penalty is over. Here's Zeri shooting it. Save Askarov! And Askarov holds on. Big Adam Klapka kind of leaning over Askarov, but Vinny Desharnais grabbing him and pulling him out.
1: It's like my father used to grab me by the back and get out of there. What are you doing?
0: We've got a break in the action. This broadcast is coming to you from Calgary, Alberta. With 7:14 gone by in the third, it's the Flames 1, the Sharks nothing. This is the San Jose Sharks Audio Network. Face-off inside the Sharks zone. Calgary's got it. Anderson on the point will keep it in. Banks it off the boards. Intercepted by Dickinson. Throws a long pass across the rink. Eklund got it, but that's another good play by Kevin Ball stepping in front, deflecting it out of action. He's been great.
1: Very good, very good. It's, you know, we always put a premium and talk about the goal scorers because that's the hardest thing to do in the NHL. But Kevin Ball tonight has been the best defensive player on the ice for the Flames. He's taken so many of those passes away from the Sharks. So many times he has been able to get a stick in the right passing lane and deflect pucks. He's been fantastic.
0: Well, he's getting some good ice time, too. Right now he's almost 20 minutes in. About 18 minutes of ice time so far. Here's Celebrini moving it back into the offensive zone. Off the corner boards to Eklund. Tried the shot. Blocked by Anderson. Eklund takes it back. Throws it across. And Celebrini couldn't get the shot away.
1: Anderson right there in front doing a nice job taking away that pass.
0: Back inside the Sharks zone. Klingberg pivots to the puck at the last second. Moves to the near boards. Checked by Hanzek. Backlund takes it away. He's checked by Dickinson. And so Klingberg can come over and help out. Dickinson gets the pass near side. Good first feed ahead. Here comes Eklund up the middle. Eklund on the attack. Sharks down 1-0 to Celebrini. Back for Eklund. Save. Rebound. Gaudette has a great chance. And the shot is blocked on the side of the net. Now a shot on goal by Eklund. Save. Backhanded by Celebrini. Another spectacular save by Dustin Wolf as the crowd roars its response for their goaltender.
1: The best chance that the Sharks had right there, and a great save by Dustin Wolf.
0: Huge one on Celebrini right there in the third period. Here comes Wenberg across the blue line, turns away from a check, dropped it back. Liljegren takes the pass, walks into the right wing circle, throws it toward the front of the net. There's a chance for Kurashev, but the puck is deflected up over the glass and out of play.
1: Well, the Sharks had a little bit of a flurry there. They got their feet moving. They got to the net. They got on pucks. Sent it to the net. And the big thing about that is just getting on pucks after. The first shot doesn't go in, but then they get opportunities because they get in the forecheck. Gaudette does a great job. Celebrini finds the puck, but Dustin Wolf, he's got fantastic lateral movement, gets across and gets that pad down. If you don't get the puck up on him, it's not going in.
0: Well, Devin Cooley talked about it in the intermission. He said that he uses his size better than any goalie in the league.
1: Yeah, and he's not that big.
0: No.
1: Like, when you comparatively to other goaltenders now, where it used to be he'd be a huge goalie back in the day, but now goalies are all 6'4", 6'5".
0: Well, and Cooley's 6'5".
1: Yeah.
0: But the other guy I can think of is Jussi Saros, probably.
1: Yeah, right, yeah, good point.
0: The only other guy.
1: Yep, yep.
0: And they got similarities. Right now, Sharks are down 1-0. Dickinson trying to shoot the puck. It's blocked, but he intercepts the headman feed by Kadri and sends it back the other way. Toffoli to Wenberg. Moving in. Shot on goal, and the save made. And a cover-up pretty easily by Dustin Wolf. So, 11:03 remaining in the third. That is the 10th shot on goal for the Sharks in this game. They finally get into double figures.
1: It's a little,
0: a little bit of momentum here in the
1: third. A little bit, yeah. They've had now a couple of good shots on Dustin Wolf and making him at least work.
0: Now the Sharks talking about it. Right now they've got Celebrini, Eklund, Gaudette, Dickinson, and Klingberg on the ice. Backlund in the circle against Celebrini. Celebrini wins the draw. Gaudette, the shot on goal. That's a great pad save made by Wolf, and the Flames clear it out. Down the left side, it's Coleman against Klingberg, one-on-one. Coleman gets the battle won. He feeds it along the near boards, but Klingberg stayed with it and finally poke-checked the puck away, so that's a battle win, but a war lost for Coleman as Klingberg just maintained his focus.
1: And also, Gaudette was there, so it was two guys pressuring one. So that's, you want to finally get some numbers around the puck.
0: Here comes William Eklund moving from left to right. Stick handling across the line. Flips Celebrini. Across the rink. Gaudette, one-time shot. Blocked. Kept in Desharnais. Now it's Klingberg. Stick handling. Looking to make a play. Double team there. Puck is deflected back into the corner. Gaudette's there with Celebrini, who goes to Eklund behind the net. Back near side, Celebrini tried to tip it in front of Gaudette. That's a good defensive play by the captain, Backlund, who carries it out to the red line, shoots it forward, but it winds up going off a deflection and out of play.
1: See how hard Macklin was coming back there?
0: Yep.
1: He's not been a great game for anybody for the Sharks except Yaroslav Askarov. But the last few shifts, Eklund, Macklin, have got their feet moving, and they're working. They're trying to create something.
0: I like what Gaudette has been doing, too.
1: Yeah, you're right. Good point. Yeah,
0: Gaudette's getting into a dirty area,
1: yep.
0: Which you got to do. That's going to get him more ice time, I'm telling you.
1: Yeah, he's a big, strong guy, and he's got a good set of hands.
0: Right now, the Sharks at the Calgary blue line. Down 1-0 in this game, trying to get it in. Lead pass to Landria, poking it toward the net. That's a great defensive play by Brayden Pahal to knock it aside. Neutral zone. Now here comes Calgary. After that defensive play by Bahal, Karan shoots one in. He goes in and puts the hit on the back of Ferraro. Came back to the point, and a shot by Pahal whistles wide. Smith kind of poked it forward, knocked away. Ferraro can't get it. Came across the ice. Kadri against Ferraro one-on-one. Kadri slips away from that check, but he runs into Liljegren at the near boards. Now Delandry applying the stick check, but it goes to Farabee. In front, by himself, was Karan's, went off the backhand side of his stick. Sharks dodge a major bullet there. 9:19 to play in the third. It is 1-0 Calgary. Shots are 31-11 in favor of the Flames. Farabee moves in on the left circle. Down low. Zeri tried to center it. Good defensive play by Desharnais to block it. Colin Graff works hard against Lomberg to get it out of the zone at least. But right now the Flames get it back and they drive it back into the Sharks zone. Desharnais back there. Protects the puck on Lomberg. Ferraro rips it around the boards. It's out of the zone. There's a race for the puck, and Reeves get to it. One-on-one against Kuznetsov. They come together, and they tangle up and fall down, and a great battle for the puck. Ultimately, Calgary ends up with it. Coming down the left side, it's Lomberg. Moves into the Sharks zone. Desharnais hits Lomberg.
1: Oh, no.
0: Giveaway there by Orlov. The shot! Right on goal by Lomberg, and a spectacular save by Askarov. That's the second time that Orlov has done that in this game. Moving in, another good stop. This time off of Klapka by Askarov. It's sent to wide of his net. How on earth can the Sharks repay Askarov for the way he's been playing?
1: It's incredible that Yaroslav has just absolutely kept them in this game.
0: Neutral zone play. Orlov is back to get it, but Klingberg rushes to it first. The right-handed shooting Klingberg tried to hit Eklund, goes all the way down. That's an icing call against the Sharks,
2: wow.
0: And that is not what the doctor ordered here. With exactly 8 minutes to play in this third period, a 1-0 Calgary lead. Let's pause 10 seconds for station identification on the San Jose Sharks Audio Network. Flames 1, Sharks nothing. 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
1: It's fantastic.
0: Oh,
1: yeah, it is so cool.
0: Can't think of a better way to have a business event. Great food, everything. Off the faceoff. Sharks down 1-0. Here's Uyghur shooting it. And it's a glove hand save. He just deflected it with his right-handed catching glove wide, Askarov did. Sharks break out. Kurashev looks to the right. Good idea to try to get it to Toffoli, but the Flame sticks got in the way. It comes back to Toffoli. He moves into the zone. He shoots it toward the net. Save made by Wolf. What a chance. He really juggled that a little bit,
1: yeah,
0: too.
1: It's smart by Tyler. Shoot and follow, and he pokes the puck free.
0: Now Wenberg has it on the left wing side, Drew. He stick handles. Throws behind the net for Kurashev, who keeps it going around the horn. Klingberg will stop it. Send it across the ice. Intended for Wenberg. Good read by Uyghur. A headband feed for Huberto. A little too far. And Askarov comes out of the net and makes the stick stop. Kept it away from Huberto there, who's always dangerous.
1: Oh, my goodness.
0: Now what are the Sharks doing? Dickinson slides it back deep into his own zone.
1: Where there was
0: Flames
1: pressure.
0: They get two forecheckers in. And fortunately, the Sharks intercept the puck because Celebrini was in position in front. Celebrini, Eklund, and Gaudette in this third period. They dump one in. Doesn't stay there long. Flames send it around the forecheckers. Back at center, Ferraro, nice interception. Throws it back to Eklund on the left, and he gains the offensive zone. Checked by Coleman. He chipped it behind the goal line. Ball stops it there in front of Gaudette. Throws to a soft spot far side, but a nice job by Ferraro to pinch and keep it in play against his man Coleman in the corner. Sharks keep the puck. They throw it around. Celebrini, nifty move on Backlund. Sends to Ferraro. Oh, no! He tried to go back to Celebrini. Intercepted and cleared out by Backlund. So the Sharks have the puck, and they've got some momentum. They're down 1-0 in this game. Here's Celebrini carrying it across the blue line. Tried to throw it in deep. Batted out of the air there by Pahal. Pretty good play. Fed it forward, and the Flames might have a 3-on-2 if they hurry. They cross the Sharks' line. Karens drops it back. Kadri, the shot! That hit Celebrini's stick and went wide of the net. How does he get back so quickly defensively?
1: Yeah, exactly. You can't. It's just work ethic.
0: Barkley Goodrow tried to chip it clear. Couldn't quite do it. Kept in by Calgary, but Goodrow, great effort along the boards, cleared it back out. That's just sheer will over skill there.
1: That's Barkley, right? That's Barkley, just does not give up on a play.
0: Well, his old linemate from Tampa Bay on that Stanley Cup championship team, Blake Coleman, has the only goal. It is 1-0, but here come the Sharks the other way. Smith and Klingberg across the line. Klingberg worked it free. Delandria fires one toward the net. It hit the glove hand and went wide on Wolf. Rebound kept in. Dickinson kept it in the zone. Fed it to the corner. There's Will Smith tied up with one of the referees on the far side of the ice. And that allows Calgary to work it loose and clear it out.
1: Yeah, Will wanted to cut back, but he couldn't get the puck because he got caught up with the ref.
0: That was Tom Shimolyevsky over there. He didn't mean to do it.
1: No, no, no.
0: Almost a turnover there as Delandria tried to sneak through two Flames, but the Sharks keep puck possession. 4:50 to play in the third. It is 1-0 Flames. Inside the offensive zone, here comes Calgary to center. The other way, Frost flips in. Off to his offensive end now behind Yaroslav Askarov. Good puck protection there by Liljegren. The Sharks lift it out. Delandria got it to the red line. Will Smith chops it backhander all the way down. And the Sharks make a quick change with 4:28 left in regulation time. They have not scored a goal in this game. They've been outshot 34-12. They've had a couple of good chances. But the only goal for Calgary scored by Blake Coleman on a miscommunication early in the second period. Klingberg can't get the play. Backlund does. In the left corner of the Sharks zone, he walks behind the net. He throws it back to the point, gets a return feed on the right side from Anderson. Scoots away from Dickinson, drops it back to Blake Coleman. Dickinson finishes him off with a check, but it's sent behind the goal line. Penalty coming up on Klingberg in a confrontation behind the net with Backlund. Backlund went down, tried to center it. Sharks touch the puck, and we are going to get a penalty call against San Jose here at 16 minutes and 3 seconds of the third. Not what you want. You're shorthanded. A tripping call against Klingberg, who's acting like he doesn't like the call, but he's on his way to the penalty box.
1: Yeah, I can't argue that one. He gets a stick in between the legs of Backlund, and down Backlund goes.
0: Breaking the action. The Sharks are under pressure. They're down only 1-0, but they're in the penalty box for the next 2 minutes with 3:57 to play. Back after this on the Sharks Audio Network. Celebrate the legend. 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Get it while you can, too. It won't last. Penalty on Klingberg for tripping at 16:03 of the third. Sharks down 1-0. Anderson on the point, sends near side to Frost. Across back to the right side, Anderson to the right circle to Kadri. Power play hockey for Calgary as Huberdeau gets the drop. Gives it to Kadri in the corner. They're cycling. Kadri in the right circle, trying to go back to Huberdeau. Good block there by Desharnais. Can the Sharks get on it? Can they get out of the zone? No, kept in by Anderson to Kadri to Frost on the left point. Moves away from the force by Graff. Sends it over to Anderson. Now to Kadri. Shot blocked by Desharnais. Behind the goal line, Ferraro's got it, and he fires it up the ice and gets it out.
1: There's a guy who's been on defense for the Sharks, solid, again, Vinny Desharnais. Blocking shots, blocking passes.
0: He's embracing it.
1: Yeah, he certainly is.
0: Right now, inside the Calgary zone, the Flames with a 1-0 lead are killing some time. They got a minute to go on the Klingberg penalty, 2:55 remaining in the game, and it's 1-0 Calgary. Here comes Zary up the ice, into the Sharks zone. He gets sandwiched by a combination of Goodrow and Orloff. The puck goes back behind the San Jose goal line, and there's Farabee against Goodrow and Liljegren, with Zary in the case too, digging at the puck behind the San Jose net. Orloff is also behind the goal line. He loses the puck. Centered by Bean, but taken away by Wenberg. Wenberg had an outlet. There's Orloff shooting it all the way down and getting it out. Good play by Orloff with 30 seconds left on the penalty.
1: Wenberg holding on to the puck. Does such a great job protecting it, and then Orloff comes over to help.
0: Kurashev and Graff are up front for the Sharks for the rest of this power play. Here comes a shot on goal for Calgary. That's a good stop off of Mackenzie Wieger by Askarov, and he will just cover it up and allow for the Sharks coaching staff to decide whether they want to change players, which they will. Guess who steps onto the ice? Macklin Celebrini and William Eklund up front, replacing Graff and Kurashev. And
1: Desharnais,
0: Celebrini coming right over to Askarov, giving another little tap of the pass.
1: And Desharnais and Mario Ferraro. So two best offensive guys, probably your two best defensive guys tonight.
0: Onzek, Backlund, Coleman. Backlund wins the draw. Coleman went back to Anderson. Back to Backlund. Right wing circle, sending it across the rink. Deflected by a Sharks defensive stick wide. Was that Desharnais again?
1: Yep.
0: Eklund skates out, moves down the right across the blue line. Just one hands went in deep. Celebrini is in there ferociously to try to forecheck. Penalty is over on Klingberg, so the Sharks are back to full strength. But they still trail this game 1-0. There's a minute 49 remaining in the game. We're going to start to keep our eye on Askarov, I think.
1: Here he comes.
0: Eklund to center across the line. Smith takes a look, spins it around the boards. Askarov is off for the extra attacker. Celebrini is out there with Smith. Celebrini holds the puck, gives to Will, tipped it back to Klingberg. Oh no, he dished it off. Coronado had it, but Klingberg gets it back. Down to a minute 24 remaining in the game. The Sharks are down 1-0, and they're going for broke with the extra attacker on. Dumped in by Celebrini. Wolf's got it behind his own goal. Fed around the boards by Calgary, deflected back by Toffoli to Will Smith. Backhands behind the goal line. There's Wenberg with it. Sends off the right board. Celebrini can't get it. Klingberg does. Back to Macklin. He has a man on him, and Kadri sends behind the net to Toffoli. Now to Smith, now to Toffoli. Left wing corner with a minute to play. Sharks need one goal, just one. Here's Klingberg to Celebrini. He shoots it. Save made by Wolf. Rebound near side. Taken by Klingberg to Celebrini. Shoots one through a screen. Save made. Rebound. Wenberg grabs it. Kicks it in his skates. Tried to turn it around. He does. He reverses it to Celebrini near side. 40 seconds remaining of the game. Celebrini back to Klingberg to the right. Smith shot.
1: Didn't get everything on.
0: Didn't get it all. A bouncer on the left boards. Toffoli is fighting for it. Got it back to the point. Here's Klingberg to Celebrini. Shoots it just wide of the net, and it ricochets out of the zone.
1: He was going for the right side as Wolf was going to his left. It's a smart idea. Unfortunately, he couldn't execute it.
0: Here comes a head man feed over to Wenberg on the left to Smith. Chips it toward the goal. 13 seconds left in the game. Can the Sharks get one more chance? The Flames grab it. They clear it out. Klingberg's not going to get to it. Down the left side, Hanzik. Shoot. Score.

0: Samuel Hanzik gets the empty net goal at 19 minutes and 55 seconds of the third period to clinch the victory for Calgary, 2-0. How about this, Drew? The Sharks were 5 seconds away from having five straight games with only one goal against. That would have been a first in Sharks history. They still have only two against in eight straight games.
1: Yeah.
0: But
1: still,
0: that would have been something for Yaroslav Askarov if they could somehow have tied this game.
1: Yeah.
0: But instead, Askarov's back in the net. They drop the puck. The final seconds tick off. And that is it. The Sharks are coming out to console Yaroslav Askarov. The Sharks were outshot 36-15 by the Calgary Flames today. That last goal by Samuel Hanzik is his second goal of the year. And for Dustin Wolf, the Gilroy native, he comes up with the shutout. Only a 15-save performance. It is his fourth career shutout and his first this season. Final score, Flames 2, Sharks 0.
1: It's a flattering score because of the way that the Flames played. They were all over the Sharks. I was shooting them 36-16. Yaroslav Askarov was absolutely fantastic. Dustin Wolf, when he had to be, made some key saves. But overall, the Sharks weren't in this from the get-go, except for number 30.
0: A seven-game streak of picking up points and a four-game winning streak comes to an end for the San Jose Sharks. The final score, the Calgary Flames 2 and the San Jose Sharks 0. Stand by. We got more coming up on the San Jose Sharks Audio Network. Final score in Calgary. The Flames win it by a 2-0 count. Blake Coleman scoring unassisted at 5:46 of the second period. And then an empty netter for Samuel Hanzik with 5 seconds left in the third at 19:55. Michael Backlund got the only assist on that one. So the Sharks do not score a goal in this game, but they only give up two. It's the eighth straight game that they've allowed two goals or less. And what really hurts is they were 5 seconds away from five straight games with only one goal against over 60-plus minutes. And had they been able to come back and win that game, that would have been something else. But unfortunately, San Jose is going to have to take this one on the chin in regulation. San Jose is now 8-7-3 on the season. They have 19 points. While the Flames may have salvaged things, at least for the time being, with their fifth win of the season, they have 12 points on the year with a 5-12-2 record. We've got more coming up. Stand by. The instant replay and much more on Sharks Extra on the San Jose Sharks Audio Network.
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0: From the Saddle Dome in Calgary, final score, the Flames 2 and the Sharks 0. 17,551 fans were on hand for what proved to be an important Calgary Flames victory, as in many respects they were talking about trying to salvage their season with just one victory. The Flames end their three-game losing streak with the win tonight. Dustin Wolf, fourth career shutout with a 15-save performance. Flames badly outshot the Sharks, 36-16 actually, by the end of the game unofficially. And so a 16-save performance. And unfortunately for Ryan Warsawski in his 100th game behind the bench as the head coach of the Sharks, San Jose's seven-game streak of picking up points and four-game winning streak comes to an end. And unfortunately against the Flames, they've had a long streak the other way. They are now winless in their last seven meetings against Calgary, going back to February of 2024. But, Drew, not a lot to say about tonight except for the goaltending of Yaroslav Askarov, which was perfect.
1: It's as close to perfect as you can absolutely get for a team that didn't give him much help in front. And when you look at the way that the Flames were playing and the chances they had, it's incredible how well Yaroslav Askarov had played and has been playing.
0: Well, here's how he's been playing. Last five starts, he has a 97.1 save percentage. The last Sharks goalie with a higher save percentage in a five-game span was Yevgeny Nabokov, who was 97.7 in a span of five games back in 2007.
1: Over five games. That's incredible. So
0: that's 24-carat goaltending.
1: Yeah, it really is. And so he gave the Sharks the ability to stay in this game, even though they weren't in this game because the Flames just outplayed the Sharks. But at the end, with some really good chances, Dustin Wolf makes some saves, and at least Yaroslav Askarov had forced the Sharks to put in a push at the end. They couldn't quit on him because he wasn't quitting on them.
0: The other part of this game that's of concern is the injury to Jeff Skinner,
1: yeah,
0: a veteran player, and it did not look good in the opening minute and a half of the game. That was a minor factor. It really wasn't a major factor in what happened in the game because the Sharks just didn't have their legs,
1: no.
0: But they probably could have used Skinner's legs for this game.
1: Certainly could have, because Jeff's a worker, and especially he's another guy who hangs on to the puck in the offensive zone. There was a lot of things that went wrong with the Sharks, and you brought something up there, you know, okay, so who will the Sharks call up, and they'll definitely call somebody up.
0: They have to.
1: To meet in Seattle. And Chernyshov's played really well with the Barracuda.
0: Hat trick the other day.
1: Yeah. Quentin Musty.
0: Three assists the other day.
1: So that's the great thing what Mike Greer has been able to do with his team. And when Mike Greer got the job, the San Jose Sharks prospect pool and pipeline was rated dead last in the National Hockey League by experts and analysts. Now they're number one. And when you look at the riches that Mike has to choose from, and of course what happens is, you know, they'll talk to John McCarthy. They've watched all the games. I know they do because we see them there, and also you get to watch them on AHL TV. And they'll make their decision based on everybody's expert opinion.
0: Final score tonight, Flames 2, Sharks nothing. First game of four between these clubs this year. The next one will be December the 16th at SAP Center. When we come back, we'll have our instant replay to tell you how it all happened next on the San Jose Sharks Audio Network.
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0: It's time for the Sharks' instant replay of a game played at the Saddledome in Calgary. Final score, the Flames 2, the Sharks nothing, in front of a crowd of 17,551 fans. This was the night for Yaroslav Askarov to shine. In the third period, he was spectacular. As the game began, things really, really went tilted in the direction of the Sharks' goaltender. The shots were 13-1 in favor of Calgary in period number one. Nobody scored, and the reason why nobody scored was because of plays like this. Icing coming up against Calgary. No, they wave it off as it's dumped into the zone. Askarov just gave away the puck behind the net. Zary centers. Great save by Askarov on a one-timer from 15 feet out by Lomberg. Yeah, Brian Lomberg had a great opportunity there in a one-timer after Askarov turned over the puck behind his own net, as he does sometimes. Shortly after that, with a score at 0-0, he made another spectacular save. Here's Kadri moving back into the Shark zone, on with Coronado, Frost, Huberdeau, and Anderson. Anderson with the puck now, back to Kadri. Left circle shot toward the net, just wide. Inboard, Karaman, Fraud. Oh, what a great save by Askarov off Coronado's one-tip pass. Coronado had several outstanding chances to score tonight, and he was unable to do it, was pretty frustrated by the end of the evening. But in the second period, when the Flames got the first goal, it was miscommunication by the Sharks that led to it. Back at center ice again, Calgary jumps on it, but both teams need changes here. Zary shoots one in. Lilligren spins one around. There's Kurashev on the right side. He's got a man on the left, almost lost it. Zary got a piece of the puck. Now Dickinson and Kurashev tangle, moving it along. The Flames score! Dickinson and Kurashev got tangled up with the communication on the play, and Coleman pounced. It's going to be an unassisted goal for Blake Coleman at 5 minutes and 46 seconds of the second, and Calgary takes a 1-0 lead. Brett Hedick had always said it, communication is free. It didn't take place there, and unfortunate for Askarov and the Sharks, a veteran like Blake Coleman finished it off. That proved to be the game-winning goal.
1: Talk about disconnected. It's all I could think about all night watching the Sharks, and that was a perfect display of being absolutely disconnected from your teammates.
0: Well, Yaroslav Askarov continued to make great saves. Here's another one with the score 1-0. Karen's able to lift it out for Calgary. Barabee exchanges now with Anderson across the line. Backhand play toward the slot, but Calgary wasn't there. It's in the left corner. Calgary goes to Karen's in front. Ho-ho! Tips toward the net. What a spectacular split save by Yaroslav Askarov. He keeps the score 1-0, and again, the Sharks were dead to rights on that play, but Askarov saved their bacon. He saved their bacon a bunch of times and gave him a chance to get back in the game. But Dustin Wolf was pretty good on the other side of the ice, too, for Calgary. With the score 1-0, it was a goaltender's duel. Coming down the left side, it's Lomberg. Moves into the Sharks zone. Desharnais hits Lomberg.
1: Oh, no.
0: Giveaway there by Orlov. The shot right on goal by Lomberg, and a spectacular save by Askarov. That's the second time that Orlov has done that in this game. That's kind of a poster child for the way the game went for all of the Sharks skaters. It just was an unfortunate night.
1: Yeah, they weren't ready to play, Danny. They weren't ready to play, and then there was no response after the first period was so good and so dominated by the Calgary Flames. There was no response. Nothing.
0: Dustin Wolf responded, though, in the third period, making a big save here. Here comes Eklund up the middle. Eklund on the attack. Sharks down 1-0. Celebrini back for Eklund's save. Rebound Brodin has a great chance, and the shot is blocked on the side of the net. Now a shot on goal by Eklund's save. Backhanded by Celebrini. Another spectacular save by Dustin Wolf as the crowd roars its response for their goaltender. Yep, that was a great opportunity for Celebrini to try to tie the score, but his backhand was stopped beautifully by Wolf. Tyler Toffoli had another really good chance to tie the game, but it all came down to the empty net situation. Here comes a headman feed over to Wenberg on the left to Smith. Chips it toward the goal. 13 seconds left in the game. Can the Sharks get one more chance? The Flames grab it. They clear it out. Klingberg's not going to get to it. Down the left side, Hanzik. Shoot. Score!

0: Samuel Hanzik gets the empty net goal at 19 minutes and 55 seconds of the third period to clinch the victory for Calgary 2-0. Unfortunately, that ended a streak of four straight games in which the Sharks only allowed one goal, only one goal against for Yaroslav Askarov in this game. That was the Blake Coleman game winner, but that was Samuel Hanzik's second of the season from Mikhail Backlund at 19:55 of the third to make it 2-0 Calgary. And again, check out the shots on goal way in favor of the Flames. The final was 36 for Calgary and 16 for Sharks hockey. San Jose's seven-game streak of picking up points came to an end, and so did their four-game winning streak. The Sharks are now 8-7-3 on the season. They still have 19 points, while the Flames pick up only their fifth win of the season against 12 losses and two OTs. Calgary has 12 points on the year. That's it for our Sharks Instant Replay. This has been a presentation of the San Jose Sharks Audio Network.
1: This broadcast is presented by authority of the San Jose Sharks, solely for the private, non-commercial use of our radio audience. Any publication, reproduction, retransmission, or other use of the descriptions and accounts of this game without the express written consent of the San Jose Sharks is strictly prohibited.
0: Final score tonight, the Flames 2 and the Sharks nothing. Second time the Sharks have been shut out this year. The other one was to Pittsburgh earlier on. Let's get to the three stars of tonight's game. With the stars, here's Drew.
2: Blake Coleman, he got the first goal for the Calgary Flames, which eventually was the game winner. Beautiful play on a great shot on a bad giveaway by the San Jose Sharks, but Coleman took advantage. Yaroslav Askarov was the second star, should have been the first. He stopped 35 of 36, only allowed the one goal. One was an empty netter. And Dustin Wolf, he had the shutout. He made, and he played them, a couple of really difficult saves, especially the one against Macklin Celebrini that saved the game, or at least saved a tie or maybe an overtime for the Calgary Flames. So they got the win. So Wolf number one, Askarov number two, Coleman number three.
0: Career shutout number four for Dustin Wolf, and it comes against the team that he followed quite closely growing up in Gilroy. We'd like to thank everybody for tuning into our broadcast today and remind you that whenever the Sharks are on the ice, we're on the air, and we are so proud to bring you live coverage of every Sharks game, home and away. Our statistician for tonight's game was Herman Solomon. The on-site engineer here in Calgary is John Bruins, and our studio engineer at Network Central is Brian Welsh. For Drew Remenda, I'm Dan Rusinowski, reminding you of tonight's final score. The Calgary Flames 2 and the San Jose Sharks nothing. Join us for our next exciting broadcast of Sharks Hockey. That'll be taking place Saturday in Seattle, where the San Jose Sharks will meet the Seattle Kraken for the second time this year. Our broadcast airtime on Saturday is 6:30 Pacific time. We hope you join us then. Thanks a lot for being with us tonight. We say so long from Calgary.
1: Sharks Extra has been brought to you by SAP. 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
1: It's a great pleasure to learn from the San Jose Sharks coaching staff about the jobs that they have, about the perspective that they have in the game, and certainly to learn a lot about the path that they took in order to get to the National Hockey League. With all those in mind, let's meet Thomas Spear, the goaltending coach of the San Jose Sharks. Thomas, it says in the bios that you're from Janesville, Wisconsin, but why don't you fill us in on the actual reality of your path to life?
2: Yeah, so I was born in Indianapolis, but moved to South Florida at a very young age, and started playing roller hockey. And I fell in love with the game. And my dad basically said, if you want to actually pursue hockey, you have to go to the Midwest. So I went to Shattuck for a few years, did that, and then my family ended up moving to Wisconsin when I was in high school. I can't tell you exactly what year it was, but I was in high school, and then that's when Janesville became home for me.
1: Very interesting. Of course, Janesville is where the Jets play these days, the home, the team that's owned in part by former Shark Joe Pavelski. Could you have believed that the growth of hockey has gotten teams of that level to that area and to a lot of other places, including Florida, California, and many other places?
2: Yeah, the growth of the game, it's been wild, especially in, quote unquote, non-traditional markets like Florida, Arizona. I can't wait to see what's going to do in Utah. Wild, how fast the game is growing in those areas. Wisconsin is a hockey hotbed, has lots of hockey, has lots of sports in general, right? It's got the Packers, my favorite team there, in football. But yeah, Janesville, if you saw the rink there, you wouldn't believe that they could fit in a North American League team there, but they've had so much success and tradition that it's a great spot.
1: Well, let's talk about Florida for a second, because that is certainly a non-traditional hockey market. And of course, your connection to roller hockey, because the San Jose Sharks have had a tie to that sport over the years. The old San Jose Rhinos used to play here, and that's where Roy Sommer got his connection to the organization. John Gustafson, who runs the operations at SAP Center, was the goaltender for that team. But what about roller hockey and how young kids who don't have the chance to get on the ice, whether it's financial or whether it's because they live in an area that doesn't have a rink, how does roller hockey help you get into the game?
2: Yeah, exactly that. I mean, when I first started playing hockey in Florida, there was one ice rink, Gold Coast, not Academy, just Gold Coast Arena, around Pompano area, and it was the only rink. It was a one small sheet. We practiced when I think I started playing around 9. Our practice at were 4:30 in the morning. I mean, it was early because there was just no ice available. And what roller hockey did was get home from school, throw on the wheels, and my buddies, we would play outside until the sun would go down every day, all day, so it was a huge passion, and it's really what drove a lot of success on the ice too. I mean, it's very different, but at the same time, just the give and go concepts are same thing on the ice.
1: But then goaltending has got to be a little bit different in that sport. Did you play goalie in roller hockey, or did you transfer to that when you got on the ice?
2: I did not play. I did not play roller goalie. I just I tried it a couple times, back then they didn't have rollers on the pad, so it was so different. I couldn't even try it. So, and it was hot. I mean, it is 95 degrees and goalie gear. No thanks.
1: Were you playing outside?
2: Oh yeah. Yeah. Outside, outside all day. We had we basically took over the tennis court and the basketball court and just turned it into a roller hockey court. So,
1: It's interesting that you talk about this, because people have started in the roller hockey game, and the fact that they can get out there and play, it seems as if it attaches you to the team. And the story that I'll tell you about is, I don't know if you know this, but back in the 1970s, Emil Francis was the general manager of the New York Rangers. And actually, it was even earlier than that. It was the late 1960s. And it was the old Madison Square Garden in New York, up on 49th Street and 8th Avenue, not the one that exists today. And he walked out after a practice on a game day, and he walked by a school, and it was exactly what you're talking about. It was a basketball court, and he saw these kids playing roller hockey. And he said, these kids are good. We got to start an ice hockey league for all these kids in New York. And they started the Met League. Well, guess who was on that court that day? Joe Mullen, Brian Mullen, and Tom Mullen, their older brother. Their dad used to run the Zamboni and do a bunch of work at Madison Square Garden. And those kids were just living in that neighborhood. It's amazing. Hockey Hall of Famer, Joe Mullen, starting out as a roller hockey player.
2: It's so true. Like, so we just started playing roller hockey, and then next thing you know, it went from like three of us to 10 of us, and then we were all playing ice hockey by the time we were 10. And when I was I can't remember the year, but that's when the Florida Panthers the first time around at the Stanley Cup came around. And then after that year, hockey blew up. They started building rinks everywhere, and I mean, it's compared to today, it's nothing. It's a hundredfold bigger what it was back when I was a kid. But I was really excited to be a part of that first wave of hockey when the Panthers showed up. So,
1: Now, here's a question for you, Thomas, and that is, was your family involved in the sport at all? Did your dad play? Did you have uncles or cousins or anybody else that played the game that got you into this sport in particular?
2: my dad played my dad and my uncle played hockey for a minute. They grew up in a foster system, so I basically found their old stuff. And they were it was old goalie leg pads. That was it. And so I was like, "What's this?" He's like, "Oh, it's hockey." And then, you know, he bought me roller skates, and that was no intent for me to really go into the sport, but that's how it started.
1: Great story. We're visiting with goaltending coach Thomas Speer of the San Jose Sharks, works with all the NHL goalies. Of course, by the time you guys moved to Wisconsin, you started getting on the ice, as you mentioned, and developing a real love for the game of hockey. When did you decide, or when was it decided for you, that you had a special talent that maybe warranted a chance at a higher level?
2: Oh, it just, you know how it goes. Like, yeah, the hockey world's so small. You knew all the goalies in your age group, and you know, played as far as I could. And you know, every year you get older and older, the cream rises to the top, and some guys you know just grow in the game. And there were so many good goalies. I was playing, so I played Division Three, and I was asked to go to the Dallas Stars NHL training camp, and I showed up. And I was on the ice with Kari Lehtinen, and it was the first time in my life where I was like, that's an NHL goalie, and I won't be that good ever. No matter how hard I worked, he had so much of a genetic advantage and everything. It was unbelievable. And but it was great for me because it really helped my transition into coaching.
1: Kind of interesting because you had an interesting path before that. You played in the Ontario Junior League with the Sagan Bruins. That's
2: Yep.
1: right near Parry Sound, Ontario, where Bobby Orr grew up. Did you know that?
2: It's definitely, yeah. It's Seguin was a little community north of Parry Sound, really small community. Great time, love my time there. But it was like 20 minutes north of Parry Sound, and Parry Sound's beautiful. It's got the lake right there. It's some of the best years of my life.
1: How on earth did you get there?
2: So I went to the Indiana Ice USHL team, and then they brought in another goalie, and they were affiliated with Seguin. So we ended up going up there.
1: Well, that's an interesting point. You know, they always say that the best position to play if you're playing pickup hockey is goalie because they let you play for free because there aren't as many goalies around. Is it kind of a similar offshoot of that where you need a goaltender somewhere?
2: Yeah. So they brought in a goalie. I think it was Cody Reichert. He was a great goalie. Indiana was like, "Hey, like we could trade you, or you could go up there and try it out." And I went up there and I loved it. Amazing build families and friends, lifelong friends from that team. And yeah, so that's where I got to play most of my junior.
1: This is a curious thought that I have. You mentioned that your father grew up in the foster system, and you know, of course, that oftentimes requires moving around a little bit. I wondered if maybe his guidance might have been helpful for you for what's going to be a professional hockey career where you're moving around to different places, different build-it families, and so forth.
2: Yeah, do you know what? He had it pretty rough as a kid, and he was all about just having resilience. And you know, all you can do is work your hardest, because at the end of the day, if it doesn't work out, you have a passion and a work ethic that will get you somewhere. So that was his thing. You know, you might not work out, but if you work hard, you'll get somewhere, whether in that or something else.
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1: We're visiting with Thomas Speer, the Sharks goaltending coach, and learning a lot about his background first as a player. We'll get to the coaching in a little bit. But you went to University of Wisconsin at Stevens Point for a few years and ended up at UMass Boston, where you probably got noticed quite a bit, even though it is in Division III. And then you had a chance to play a little bit of pro hockey as a player in Idaho and in Las Vegas. Tell us about that experience, finally getting a chance to be in pro hockey and learning to go against those types of players.
2: Yeah, I mean, it's going from Division Three to the coast. It was a dream come true. You know, it was a very short lived, but it was a really cool experience for me. Just you know, put on gear and go play. Idaho and Vegas were both great spots. The guys and the teams were great to me. But very short lived, but very grateful for all those opportunities just to be around those guys. It was Idaho was beautiful. I was probably there for about a month or so. Just a great town. Loved it. And Vegas was pretty short lived, but again, Vegas is Vegas, right? You can't go wrong there.
1: Yeah, you're not going to go wrong in Vegas.
2: No.
1: Meanwhile, you developed an interest, obviously, in the goaltending position. You're probably coming to the realization maybe that that this is not going to go very far as a professional hockey goaltender, but you're only 26 years old, maybe 27, and you become a goaltending coach with the Allen Americans. How did that opportunity happen, and when did you start to get an interest in coaching?
2: Well, it's funny. That's how I paid for all my training. Is that's probably the age of 17 on. I used to live in Toronto all summer and coach all summer for free, and then I would basically jump on the ice and do training, right? So he'd pay for my ice, and so I started coaching at a very young age. But then it's funny when you commit your whole life to playing a sport, and then you quit the sport, or life moves on. It hurts a little bit. So I ended up going to school at Whitewater, when I was going to get an internship with Target. I was working at Target for about a year. And then my buddy, Mike Valley, who was the former goalie coach for the Dallas Stars for years, said, "Hey, there's a bunch of kids in Dallas that need a goalie coach if you're interested." And I was like, "I don't know if I want to get back into the hockey world." And I just started dating my wife now. And so I was like, "Hey, I'm going to go to Dallas, start coaching kids." And the Allen Americans were there in town, and I volunteered there for 4 years, and now I'm here. It was a pretty wild story.
1: So you were a volunteer coach for the Americans. You weren't on the paid staff.
2: No, well, no, they paid for like my ice to run clinics and stuff like that, but I was not paid staff. A lot of the staff there was volunteer, right? It was very. But it's the coast, and we won a lot of championships. Steve Martinson was one of the best coaches I've ever worked with. So it was great.
1: I remember him as a player. He was not to be trifled with, but I suppose as a coach, he demanded that kind of discipline from his players too.
2: Yeah, as a coach, you didn't mess with him either. He was same as a coach.
1: Well, while you were there, you got a chance to work with some pretty good goaltenders in Allen. Your first guy that really got to the NHL, from my view, was Aaron Dell, who was in the ECHL at the time. He became a National Hockey League goaltender. He later played for the San Jose Sharks. Was working with him maybe an opportunity to showcase you to other pro organizations that you were helping develop a goaltender like that?
2: You know, it's Dell was there right when I got there. He was a pretty quick in and out. Like he was already established, and him and I probably worked together for a month, and then he was gone. But when I first got that job, I was just excited to work with the Coast team. It was like my mental happy place, right? Because I could go there, have fun with the guys, and work on something that they really needed. So Dell, I never really thought of Dell as like showcasing him. Because he was gone pretty quick. At the time, all I wanted to do was, win a championship. That's all I was focused on with Allen. And we had great teams there and great goalies, right? Riley Gill, so many good ones.
1: But you also got an opportunity during that time to work with the U.S. national team program, which of course is based in Michigan, and you got a chance to work with Spencer Knight back in 17-18, and that's a pretty elite level talent.
2: Yeah, good. That was my first eye opener to NHL like bona fide prospects, right? Like, I mean, when I first got on the ice with Spencer Knight and some of these guys, I was like, these kids are 17 years old, and they're going to be future stars in the league. And so that really changed my perspective on development and working with goalies and what it takes to play at that high level. So that was a great experience for me.
1: So whether you're a beer league goaltender or whether you're a netminder in the National Hockey League, it's often said that you have to have a certain type of personality to be a goaltender. Some people say that's an oddball. Some people say that it's just dealing with stress in a different way. In your mind, how can you tell if a young kid has the mental tools to be able to handle the position?
2: Oh, that's a tough one, right? That's kind of the million-dollar question when it comes to scouting and recruiting these goalies. But at the same time, I think it's the big one for me when I look at goalies is, are they well balanced in life outside of hockey, right? It's like I tell people, imagine if your kids were talking about Christmas every single day through summer, and then Christmas Day finally shows up. They're not going to be that excited about it because it's been on their mind every single day. If goalies are thinking about hockey all day, every day, how to get better. Like, they're just mentally drained by the time they get to the rink. And so I think goalies that are well-rounded in hobbies, whether it's golf, you know, or some sort of reading, you know, whatever they want to do outside of hockey. And if they're well-grounded in it, right, they have a good routine. I think that's a good way for goalies to be mentally sharp and, you know, ready to play.
1: Well, it's said that every hockey player, when he has a little bit of success, just wants to repeat it the next day. So that's why people get superstitions in the game. But do you see that more of that routinized behavior being really critical for goaltenders?
2: Yeah, routines in general are very, very important for goalies, because it basically it gets them in a mental checklist and gets them ready for that game, right? It's very big. When I talk with young kids, I talk about routine all the time, how important it is.
1: Probably your best story so far in many respects came when you went to Stockton, first in the American Hockey League, and then, well, actually all in the American Hockey League when you were there. They were an ECHL team as well. But you got a chance to work with Dustin Wolf, who's from Gilroy, Northern California, not too far from where we are in San Jose, and now he's a goaltender for the Calgary Flames. What does it mean to you to see a goaltender that you've worked with like that get to that point, have a couple of MVP seasons in the AHL, and then get to the big show?
2: Oh, it's great. I mean, one of the positives that came out of COVID was that he got to live with at our house for 3 to 6 months. It was a long time. And so I got to really know him on a personal level. He's a great kid. And he puts in the work. You know, he has success not because he's just gifted, which he is, but because he works so hard all the time. And he's one of those kids where, you know, I just talked about how important it is to have hobbies, but he can be pretty dialed into hockey all the time and still be pretty sharp. He's very unique in that sense. And it was really cool for his first NHL start. And I believe it was his first NHL minute, was against the Sharks, and to be there with him in Calgary was great. It was special.
1: Well, also you got a chance to know the person, and you keep mentioning the habits and the things that goaltenders or any player likes to do away from the game. What are some of the things that you like to do when you're away from the game?
2: I've got three kids, so it's usually back at the rink with their hockey practice or, you know, lacrosse or whatever it is. That's usually my time away from the rink and trying to just soak up as much time with them and my wife. That's probably my number one.
1: Well,
2: it's my only one, really. So
1: it's all you need. You got plenty to do there. Bottom line is that you have that family support. And I'd be remiss if I didn't mention your wife, Amber, who, as you said, when you were starting to get into this, this,

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1: And so now you come to the San Jose Sharks and you achieve your dream to be a goaltending coach in the National Hockey League. And the first thing you have to do is assess the situation. What do you look for when you first come to a new team, and how did you assess, and how do you assess where the Sharks are?
2: I think it's pretty open, and that we're in a build where it's, you know, we have a lot of young talent right now, and we're playing for pride right now. You know, we have to establish what we are and our brand of hockey. And, you know, I think we got to make it really hard on teams to play against us. That's number one. And it starts from, you know, the goalies out. You know, I think Blackie and Vitek and Georgie, all the goalies that we have in our system could all jump in and play that role. The young kids are young, but we believe in them. That's why they're here. And, you know, I'm excited about it.
1: One thing that we notice is you do all this extra work with goaltenders each and every day, even before the practice starts and sometimes after the practice is finished. What are the things that you try to emphasize with a goaltender during practice so that he's ready to go in a game?
2: In practice, usually the goalie time is before. And then my general rule is before practice for the goalies, and then after practice, the goalies make sure the forwards get what they need. But, you know, sometimes there's a little post-practice, we'll get some more goalie stuff in. But, you know, and during the drills, when the drills are going live and, you know, pucks are going everywhere, it's more just about little small details and then them finding their flow in the drill and picking out that one thing that they need to work on in every drill. Some of the drills, you know, it's not really the most realistic for goalies. So it's picking out what you need to work on to get better, you know, and just really having, and for me, it's just having fun. It's a long year. There's a lot of games. There's a lot of practice. How can you have fun coming to the office? I think that's number one.
1: Well, also, isn't it also making it fun for your teammates too, especially if you're a goaltender that maybe isn't playing as much?
2: Big time. And that's why having that attitude is so important. So everybody has fun and, you know, working hard is fun, right? Making saves is fun. Scoring for them is fun, but scoring for them isn't fun if the goalie's not trying or vice versa. Right. So it's just having a good attitude and a good work ethic is important.
1: But also you have to be a stable personality because, you know, Jacques Plante used to describe goaltending to people and what the stresses were like. And he said, well, how would you feel if you went to work and you're at your desk in your office and you made a mistake and suddenly a red light came on behind you and 18,000 people started screaming at you? In a way, isn't that the biggest test of a goaltender when things don't go well?
2: Yeah, big time. I mean, I always think that the goalies that work the hardest and have you know, the most fun when things go south, you always defer to your lowest common denominator. And if you work hard all the time and you're a great guy, you'll be all right. You know, all that good energy and good work ethic will come through.
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1: We're talking about the goaltending position with Sharks NHL goaltending coach Thomas Spear. What's the biggest change in goaltending in your mind?
2: I think, if you go way, way back, I mean, I just think in general, it was like the smaller guy that, you know, couldn't skate well, or it was just like, hey, get in net. Right. But they wanted to play, they loved it. And then, I think that's where they also kind of get that crazy, where people think goalies are crazy because they didn't wear helmets. If you saw their chest pad, nobody would play goalie. They're crazy. And I think that's where the goalies kind of get that rapport. But now the goalies these days are all athletic. They're big. They're quick. It is pretty wild. And to be honest, I think the players are way crazier than goalies, man. Like they sit in front of the net with tips and screens and getting hit, and they get hit in the face. Like, goalies don't really get hurt, you know, like they used to, right? I mean, I think that's where it comes from.
1: What's your opinion about the trapezoid and whether or not it should be in the game or not?
2: I don't know. Like when it first came in, it was, designed to speed up the game. Like, you know, let's get the goalies. But now that we've had it for so long, I'm kind of more along the lines of, I think the trap slows it down because the goalie can't play it. Go chase it down the corner and make a play. That's just me though. I don't know. I'm sure there's some sort of analytics on that, but,

0: It's there. I'm okay with it. If they open it up, I would like that too.
1: If you ever saw any old footage of the old California Golden Seals in Oakland, you would have seen Gary Suitcase Smith, one of the goaltenders, actually stick handling the puck out of the zone himself and going beyond the red line to try to make plays because he didn't have any confidence in his defenseman to break out. What about the fact that they actually put a rule in the game that a goalie can't handle a puck past the red line? Don't you think that should change maybe too?
0: I mean, sure. If they open it up, hey, make it exciting. Why not? Yeah, I think the players these days are so fast, it'd be hard for a goalie. And back then too, like the gear was small, so the goalies could fly. Now it's considerably bigger. So I don't know if they'd be able to separate like they used to.
1: Well, yeah, but they can skate and they are
0: Yes.
1: very athletic. But the thing I think about in that situation is, what if you're pulling a goaltender? And so that means you can bring your goaltender out, he can play the puck and then get to the bench.
0: Oh, there you go. I like that. That's a great idea, Dan. Let's get that in writing. Submit
1: Got to think about that one. Thomas Speer
0: it.
1: is visiting with us here on the Sharks Audio Network, talking about a lot of different things. What are you proudest of when you talk about your players?
0: Just being a part of them, just being a part of the team and how well the guys have gotten together over the last couple of years. It's been hard. We haven't won a ton of games, and considering how much lack of success, the guys still had a ton of respect for each other and worked hard for each other.
1: One thing that also is involved in your job is you're working with a couple of different people on each and every day. Of course, you're working with the goalies out on the practice ice. You're analyzing their play. I see you a lot going over video with these guys to go over each of their goals that they allow and some of the saves that they make or some of the positioning that they have in certain situations. But you're also working with two other guys that have a lot of experience in the NHL, maybe not necessarily on a day-to-day basis, but you're certainly involved with them. And that's the Sharks director of goaltending, Evgeny Nabokov, and a guy that's on the staff also, Ryan Miller. How much do you work with these guys? What input do you get from them, and how does that work?
0: Oh, I work with them a ton, and then their input is, and growing up, both those guys were some of my, favorite goalies to watch as a kid. So to be here is, it's pretty breathtaking at times to work with them. And, so when they listen to me, it's kind of like, whoa, it's pretty cool. But I work with them as much as I can, and we're all pretty busy during the season, so it's not as much as I would like. But yeah, I mean, their experience is second to none. I mean, what else could I ask for as a goalie coach here that never played, right? If I have a question, they've been through it and they have an answer. So yeah, it's the game's completely changed, and then that's actually probably one of my favorite part about both Nabby and Millsy is they are so good at understanding where the game was and where it is now and how that translates, and just their perspective and their experience and that stuff. It's second to none.
1: Of course, Nabby's goaltending coach mentor was Warren Strelo, who's one of the greatest goaltending coaches of all time, was with the San Jose Sharks organization for years. And one of the things that Warren always talked about, he talked less about teaching guys techniques, and he talked more about the psychological, the personal, everything that you're talking about, the fact that you take time away from the game, and that helps you when it comes time to step in. One of the hardest things to deal with mentally as a goaltender is to be sitting on the bench, charting stats and face-offs for the team, being a cheerleader in many respects, maybe a good humor man when it needs to happen on the bench. And then all of a sudden, the coach says, "Hey, buddy, get your gear on. You're in." Tell us about the mentality of that and what a goaltender has to be ready for and how they deal with jumping in without a warm-up and actually playing in an NHL game.
0: Yeah, so some goalies struggle with that. Some goalies, not so much. I think the biggest thing is just the physical aspect of it, right? You're sitting there, some rinks are colder than others. It's hard to go from sitting in your gear, and you got to remember too, in gear, it's not like you're wearing clothes, right? Or like a jacket or a hoodie. You basically have your gear on. You did the pre-skate warm up, and you're sweating, you're cold, you're sitting there just waiting, and then you get thrown in. So just to physically wake up your body and get going is key. And I think for the mental aspect of it, it's just you can't play scared. You can't walk in and be like, oh my gosh, I'm coming in to help save the day here, and I can't, if we let in one more goal, it's gonna be, the game's gonna be out of reach. You can't go in like that. You've got to walk in like you're the knight in shining armor, and you're gonna get the job done. So that's the biggest thing. So getting warm quick, in that 30 seconds to warm up, and then embracing the role of saving the day.
1: But don't you think that the guys in front of the goaltender sense that and they kind of rally around him too?
0: Oh, big time. I would say most times when a goalie, if a goalie goes down, gets hurt, or that other goalie goes in, the guys will block shots like crazy. They'll do everything they can to help out the guy. And that's actually what spurs a lot of momentum, when a goalie change. That's why you'll see in the NHL sometimes they just pull a goalie just to change up how things are looking, right? So it doesn't even make sense, but they do it.
1: Artur Zerbe is one of the great names in Sharks history in the Nets, and he was a goaltender coach with the Buffalo Sabres, and they were playing the Sharks, ironically, one day, and they needed to have an emergency backup because the e-bug couldn't show up, and so Artur's ended up having to put the equipment on. Could you ever envision having to do that?
0: No, I couldn't. I had to do a couple practices, jump on, and I put on Blackie's gear in LA, and I felt like a little kid wearing dad's gear. I mean, I no, I couldn't. And then,
1: You look great.
0: yeah, I mean, when I know where they're shooting from every single time, yeah, I can get out there and make a save. But the game has gotten so fast. I don't know if my groins could handle that. I would lose one of them for sure.
1: Well, we've really enjoyed spending a little time with you. Give us your thoughts on where the goaltending is right now.
0: I think we've got great tandems at the NHL, AHL level. I think what I'm really excited about is our young guys are going to come into their second year here and really be able to, be comfortable, understand the league, understand the game, and really showcase themselves this year. And then at the NHL level, we have Blackie and Vitek, and they're both seasoned guys. They play together. They have a connection together. There's no up here where they're trying to figure each other out. They know who they are. They know how they can play, and they're going to support each other because they're great kids. So I think I'm very excited.
1: We know the Sharks goaltenders are in good hands, and we're very excited to have you, Thomas Spear, as part of the organization. We appreciate everything you do, and we thank you for joining us today.
0: Well, thanks, Dan. We love having you around as well. So thank you for everything.
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0: From 1999 to 2021, a span of 23 NHL seasons, the San Jose Sharks have had only four opportunities to select players in the top 10 positions of the NHL's entry draft. Three of those, William Eklund, Timo Meier, and Logan Couture, are still with the organization. But today, we're going to skate down memory lane with Devin Setoguchi, who was selected 8th overall in 2005, and while he was playing for the Sharks between 2007 and 2011, was definitely one of the more popular personalities on the team. Devin grew up in Taber, Alberta, located about 32 miles east of Lethbridge and about 60 miles north of the U.S.-Canadian border in the state of Montana. Taber is famous for the amount of sunshine that it receives, and because of that and very arable land, it's known as the Corn Capital of Canada, and it holds an annual Corn Fest each August. In the 1940s, over 22,000 Japanese Canadians were forcibly relocated during World War II to Alberta, and it was through this diaspora that the Setoguchi family settled in Taber. Seto's dad, Dale, was born in Taber in 1958. That's where young Devin, born in 1987, would be introduced to the game of hockey. Beginning his career in the Alberta Junior Hockey League with the Crow's Nest Pass Timberwolves, he migrated to the Western Hockey League and the Saskatoon Blades, where he showed a penchant for scoring big goals at big moments. Drafted by the Sharks, he stayed in junior hockey for two more years, including one season with the Prince George Cougars. He hit the 30-goal mark in each of his final three junior seasons and scored 20 career playoff goals. In Devin's very first National Hockey League game on October 29, 2007, he played on a line with Joe Thornton and Milan Michalik, and he scored two goals against the Dallas Stars. As would be typical, his first goal came in the third period, and it tied the game.
1: Thornton worked a three. Carl kept it in. Shot from the left sideboards, blocked there by Halpern. And it's taken back by Matt Carl. Sends behind the net to Joe Thornton. He holds it. He throws it in front. Setoguchi shoots. He scores! Devin Setoguchi, his first NHL goal, ties the game at two with 8:07 to play.
0: Not wanting to stop there, Seto's second goal put the Sharks in front to stay.
1: There's Setoguchi in the right position again. Keeps it in with one hand on the stick. Goes behind the net, gets it passed back in front. He shoots, and he scores! Devin Setoguchi, his second goal after making a great defensive play. Threw it behind the net. Got a pass back from Thornton and rifled it up top to beat Turco a second time. Setoguchi, in his first NHL game, gives the Sharks a very sudden 3-2 lead.
0: Devin had made an immediate impact. He'd spend four seasons with the Sharks, scoring a career-high 31 goals in 08-09. He was also part of some of the more exciting playoff moments that the team had during his years in San Jose. That included two trips to the Western Conference Finals in 2010 and 2011, and he made some of the biggest plays of those lengthy runs. One of the first big moments that he had was in round one of the 2010 series against Colorado. Devin remembers how challenging it was.
2: Yeah, you know, I remember that because we had a really good season that year. Then going into that first round, it was super tough. They were really good. There was a lot of pressure we could feel inside the dressing room and on the outside of things as well. So I remember that series specifically because the guys in the room, we could kind of almost just sense like, hey, we don't wake up here. You know, but it wasn't even that we weren't playing bad. It was the fact that we had Colorado and they were playing really good as well. And it was one of those ones I'll remember for sure, because I know in that game, that 6-5 game, there was a lot of emotion in there. And that was like one of the biggest emotional moments I had in my career as a Shark in the beginning, in the overtime there.
0: After Colorado took a 1-0 lead in the series, game two proved to be a topsy-turvy contest that went into overtime. And that was a time for Seto to shine.
2: You know what, Dan? It's funny you say that because it popped up the other day. Someone had sent it to me on my Twitter. And so then a lot was going through my brain. I was like, man, I remember that. And I remember game one, we lost at home. Game two, we won 6-5. And I believe Pavs tied it up late. It was like to make it 5-5. And then we had a power play in overtime. And then I tipped one and I scored to win that game.
1: Boyle turns in front of his goal and starts the attack. Sharks made the change. Boyle fed it off the stick of Setoguchi. It goes deep into the offensive zone. Setoguchi chased it down. Taken back by Klo. Spin, shoot, tip, score!
3: Evan Setoguchi in front, got the piece of the puck, and he deflects it home for the win for the Sharks, 6-5 in overtime, and the crowd erupts in celebration. The entire Sharks bench streaks across the ice to the near boards, 85 feet away from where they were sitting, to mob Devin Setoguchi. The Sharks win in overtime, 6-5. This series is tied 1-1.
0: Ryan Clough assisted on that game-winning goal, and according to Devin, he was a very important teammate.
2: A lot of people, when they talk about who I played with in my career, they automatically assume that it was with Thornton and Marlowe for the bulk of my career in the beginning. And I actually spent a lot of time with Chloe on my line. And I actually had Pavs, myself, and Chloe for a while in that 30-goal season. I played probably half the season with Jumbo and Patty, and then the other half the season between either Chloe or Milan. And, a guy like Chloe, there's not a bad thing you can say about him. The guy played with pure emotion. He had hands so soft. He was a big guy. Remember the play exactly what happened. I was on the forecheck, went in on the forecheck, kind of took the guy with the body, almost lost my stick. My stick went flying in the air. I had to, came out of my hands. I had to grab it. Went to the front of the net. Chloe stepped up to the top of the circles and just threw one kind of like a spin around shot. And I tipped it and it went in 5-hole, just right through the wickets. And then lo and behold, old man ran, Manny Malhotra came over and he just, we celebrated. It was a crazy experience. I'll never forget that one.
0: There were so many character players on the Sharks in those years, and Devin remembered some of them, including Manny Malhotra, Scott Nickel, and a host of others.
2: There was, Scooter, and the nickname Scotty Nickel. He was a little buzzsaw. We had such a good group of guys. And not saying I didn't have a good group of guys after I left San Jose, because I did. I went to Minnesota. I loved my time there. Loved my time in anywhere else where I went. But just growing up in that group that we had in San Jose, the first organization, I can honestly say, without a doubt, there couldn't have been many teams that were closer together than we were. And it was because of the guys like that, the Malhotras, the Nichols. We had Roenick, we had Rob Blake, we had the Boyles, the Thorntons, we had everyone covered from top to bottom. And guys like Chloe would hold the older guys accountable. He would hold Dan Boyle accountable. He would hold Thornton and Marlowe accountable. We had a lot of good guys on our team. Jody Shelley, man, looking back at it, I tweeted the other day because someone posted something. I said, man, I miss hockey. It was just, those are the memories that you never forget.
0: Of course, getting the winner in overtime in Game 2 wasn't the end of the Sharks' challenges in that series.
2: And then I believe it was Game 3, Dan Boyle took a score on his own net. We lost that game.
1: The Avalanche able to clear out to center, but the Sharks will chase it down. And Douglas Moore.
3: Oh, no! The Sharks put it in their own net! Douglas Murray had the puck. He put it off of Dan Boyle, and Boyle put it into his own goal. And the Colorado Avalanche win 1-0, 51 seconds into overtime. And the most inexplicable, unbelievable, incredible ending in a negative way to the San Jose Sharks has just occurred. And this is the most disappointing playoff loss in San Jose Sharks history.
0: Having so many experienced veterans on the club was a big part of the Sharks winning that series, 4-2. The Sharks moved on to beat Detroit in round 2, and then they faced Chicago in the conference final. Devin reflected on those great teammates.
2: I played with Claude Lemieux. he came back, I believe he's 45, right? I played with a lot of great players, and it's just kind of it's surreal when you look back at it, and, it's the same thing. Everyone always, it goes by so fast. I mean, I was about 9 years in the NHL, and it went by like nothing, but to look at the group of guys that we had in and out that room in San Jose at the time that I was here, it's just memories that will last me a lifetime, and kind of speechless when it comes to it.
0: The Sharks goaltender in those days was Yevgeny Nabokov, and he made a big impression on young Devin Setoguchi.
2: You know, it's funny because I didn't really know much about San Jose when I got here, right? Because in Canada, we don't get the San Jose Sharks broadcast. So we didn't really watch it. And then when I was drafted here, I was like, Nabokov, okay. And then, you know, I met Nabby. And Nabby worked extremely hard. And I remember him because he would work with Warren, the late Warren and the goalie coach. Nabby worked extremely hard. He was – what I really liked about Nabby was he was different than other goalies. He wasn't just like a typical butterfly-style goalie. He played the game differently. He kind of was the last of his breed to play that style of hockey, and he was tremendous. And I always thought it was incredible because when I would look on the net to shoot on Nabby, I'd be like, man, he looks tiny, right, compared to everyone else. And we were playing against Jagr. You couldn't even see 2 inches of the net, but you look at Nabby and he looked completely different. But, you know, Nabby is an incredible hockey player. He's a great guy, too. He's got a heck of a sense of humor. And, yeah, I still see him from time to time when I go into the rink and stuff, and he's awesome.
0: Devin is convinced that the late Warren Strelo's influence as his goalie coach helped Nabokov become a great teacher in his own right.
2: Yeah, you know, I always remember Warren and Nabby because it was my first year. So whenever we had practices over, they would always pick me to come over and do the drills with Warren and Nabby. And so I know that Nabby learned a lot from him and probably pretty much, you know, taught him a lot of what he knows today. And they had a really close relationship. And I know one thing in Nabby, that you never shoot the puck at Nabby and hit him in the head, because it's game over if you do that. Man, it's some funny times when in Nabby in practice. He'd shoot pucks at guys because they'd hit him in the collarbone or in the head. And rookies don't even think about getting the puck above his hips. That's just a no-no.
0: Of course, Seto couldn't help but share an early Nabby memory.
2: Remember Jonathan Tremblay? Big fighter. We had a shootout after one of the rookie camps, and Jonathan went down, got over the blue line and ripped a slap shot and hit Nabby right in between the eyes with his mask. And I'll never forget it because Nabby didn't come back to practice for like a week. He just didn't want to practice. He's like, I'm not doing it. Not until the team's ready to go. Man. Going down memory lane here, Russo.
0: We continue our trip down memory lane with Devin Setoguchi by discussing one of his best friends in life, his teammate, Torrey Mitchell.
2: Torrey and I were so close just because we came into camp together. When we first came into camp together, it was like, it's between you and Mitchell who's going to make the team, basically. That's what we were told from the beginning, you know? So we absolutely, like, secretly hated and cheered against each other. And then when Ronnie Wilson pulled us in the room, and they're like, you both made it. I rolled my ankle that last exhibition game, and I went down. But ever since that day when I came back up and we both made it, you know, Mitchie and I have remained super close. We still talk, you know, every other day. You know, having those close relations, those guys like that, or I remember actually when he broke his leg and we stayed together in the house all together. We lived in Los Gatos, and it was a tough time for him. And I think it was nice that we could both just, you know, I think it was difficult for him. That was my 30 goal season, and he was held up there, and he had a couple setbacks. And, you know, if it weren't for like the relations like that we would have, whenever I would be down and gloomy, we'd be able to just talk and just kind of be like, hey, you know what? Hockey's hockey. And we just kind of hang out and relax. And then we added another core piece to our house in my third year when Mr. Demers came rolling around. And, we moved in this place in Saratoga called Wildwoods. It was right behind the Plume Horse, so we call ourselves the Wildwoods. And Jason, Torrey, and I, we still talk quite a bit. And, you know, those are the two closest friends that I would say that I have from that Sharks crew and Thornton. And those are the relationships that you make playing hockey.
0: Things were all set up for the most memorable moment of Devin Setoguchi's career. It was round one, game two. The Sharks against the Los Angeles Kings, April the 19th, 2011. on the road at the Staples Center. The Sharks fell behind 4-0, and then sheer magic. Devin remembers it vividly.
2: I was playing with Patty and Jumbo at that time, and we actually, we were getting a lot of, we talked to coaching staff, we talked to management. They were kind of a little bit upset with us and how we were playing, and we were getting outplayed. And then going into that game, I remember, who was it? It was the three little guys. It was Wellies, my roommate Mitchie, and Pats. Those guys were on fire during that playoff series. They were our third line, and they were scoring these big time goals. And yeah, we went down 4-0. We put in Nito. Nito Mackey came in, and it was just like, well, we got one, then we got two, then we got three, then we got four. Then they scored. Then we scored. And then going into overtime, I hadn't done much in that series at all, and it just one of those times where all it takes is one play in a series, and it kind of just picks you right back up. And I remember that. It started low in our zone on a breakout. I think it was either a shoot in, and then Wally took it. He shot up the wall to Patty. He bypassed someone on a bank pass. He took it. He took off. Hanzus was back. It was technically almost a 3-on-3. And then I think it was Penner. He was the fourth guy, and I saw him just a little bit behind me, and Hanzus went towards Patty instead of coming towards me. So I busted past Penner. Patty made a great pass, and then it was just bang bang, and another big goal of mine that I'll never forget.
0: For the Kings, this wasn't the miracle on Manchester. It was the fiasco on Figueroa.
1: Antti Niemi got a piece of it with his goalie stick, and he's lost his stick. Here's now a shot. They score! The Kings make it 4-0, 44 seconds into the second period. Antti Niemi is off the ice, and Antero Niedermäki is in the nets to our right. Off the faceoff, a Boyle shot blocked by the stick of Williams. Here's Boyle on the point, getting it in front. The shot, score! There's the one. Patrick Marleau deflects the Dan Boyle shot into the net, and the Sharks are on the board at 3:08 of the second period. Couture went behind the net to Klo. Angle shot, score! That's a gigantic goal for the Sharks on the power play. 6:53 into this second period. Ryan Klo's shot gets by Jonathan Quick, and the Sharks now trail 4-2. Here come the Sharks skating from right to left. Klo down the left wing, across the line, delays a bit, waits for some help, drops it back to the point, stopped by Vallin. Lost control, now recovers, gives to Ian White, into the left circle, rink wide feed, Couture, shoots, score! A clutch goal by Logan Couture! 4-on-4, with 6:28 left in the second period, makes the score, the Kings 4, the Sharks 3. Sharks keep the pressure on. Couture in front, Heatley, the shot on net, save made, rebound, it's out in front, it pops back to Boyle, he stops it, he throws it across, they score! Ryan Klo kept his stick down from the left circle. Klo scores his second of the night, second of the playoffs, and all of a sudden, the Kings' 4-0 lead is now 5-4. We're in the final minute of play in the second period, and what a period it was. The Kings had a 4-0 lead. The Sharks made it 4-3, the Kings made it 5-3, and now Ryan Klo has made it 5-4. San Jose goes right in, working hard in the left corner in the Kings zone. Mitchell fighting Lewis for the puck. He got it to Pavelski. Pavelski twists away from the check, tosses it back to White on the point. Shot toward the net. It's in front. Pavelski, score! Joe Pavelski ties the game with a shot top shelf left side. 5-5 with 31 seconds to go in the second. Marleau slips off a check, moves down the wing, 3-on-3, cross the line, rink wide feed, shot, score! Devin Setoguchi gets the game winner for the Sharks at 3:09 of the first overtime period. That is the second greatest comeback in the history of the National Hockey League, tying two other teams coming from behind down by four. The Sharks have come from behind to win 6-5 in overtime, and they've got a 2-1 lead in the best-of-seven series. The Sharks would win that series 4-2, and then after a classic 7-game series win against the Detroit Red Wings, they advanced to the conference final against Vancouver. In that series with the Canucks, San Jose faced elimination in Game 5, but Devin's goal early in the third period gave the Sharks a 2-1 lead. Burrows' deflection was knocked away by defenseman Kent Huskins, and the Sharks come back the other way. Pavelski gets around the D. Setoguchi shoots. He scores! What a turn of events!
3: Kent Huskins makes the defensive play on Burrows on one end of the ice. The play comes up the middle. Pavelski moves around the D and starts on the breakaway. He gets checked, and he pokes it to his right to Setoguchi as Luongo came out of the net, and Devin Setoguchi strikes in a huge way. 24 seconds into the third. The Sharks 2, the Canucks 1.
0: Unfortunately, the Sharks' luck would run out. With the extra attacker on and seconds remaining in the game, Ryan Kesler would tie the score, forcing overtime. Then, on a bizarre play, the puck would deflect off a stanchion in the corner of the Sharks' zone, and Kevin Bieksa would send the Canucks to the Stanley Cup Final.
1: Marlowe can't get it. Chipped away from him on a stick check. The Canucks keep the pressure on, but the puck goes in the air, and it goes in the net! The puck was in the net! Fluttering out of the air and a dump in off the glass, and the Canucks have won the game!
3: In the strangest circumstance that you could ever imagine, a tricky hop flutters up in the air and it gets by Antti Niemi. The Vancouver Canucks have won the series in five games, and they're celebrating in Vancouver because the Canucks are going to the Stanley Cup Final. Kevin Bieksa is going to get credit for the goal on a tricky hop that went off the glass. It went right back to the point, and the series is over.
0: That would prove to be Devin Setoguchi's last game and last goal in a Sharks uniform. A few weeks later, he was traded to the Minnesota Wild in a blockbuster deal that brought Brent Burns to the Bay Area. Seto scored 19 goals for the Wild that year, but things weren't clicking as they had been in San Jose. After some time in the American Hockey League, another opportunity in Winnipeg, and a season in Europe, Devin got one final chance to play in the NHL. Wouldn't you know it, it would be in Los Angeles, where he became teammates with the players who were his opponents in that historic playoff game in 2011.
2: Yeah, you know, it's funny because everyone's like, oh, you're playing for the Kings, you're playing for the Kings. And I went over there, and all those guys are great guys. You know, all those guys, the Dustin Browns, the Kopitars, the Doughtys, Carter, all those guys, all great guys. You know, so when people hear me say that, oh, how's Dustin Brown? Oh, he's a great guy. They're like, ugh. Especially if they're Sharks fans. But, yeah, you know, it was fun. And it was weird to play, obviously, like one of my last years as a King. But, you know, it's pretty cool that I got to play against, in my time, the two rivals that I had.
0: Devin's playing career ended in Germany with Adler Mannheim in 2017-18, where his teammates included former Sharks Andrew Desjardins and Marcel Gotch, along with a young, up-and-coming defenseman named Moritz Seider. By then, his life was going in the wrong direction, and he had some rough times after his playing career ended somewhat prematurely. But now, he's back in the Bay Area, and he talked about his life today.
2: It's good, you know, what I would say when I first came out of retirement, or when I first retired, it was tough. I mean, you hear the same kind of story. We pretty much, since we were, you know, we're young, it was like hockey, hockey, hockey, and then we're done, and we have no agenda. You have no guidance. You have nothing to do. When you're in the NHL, it's as weird as it's going to sound, you pretty much are told what to do, when to do, and where to go, and what to be. And without that structure, when it's done, it's just kind of like you have a lot of free time on your hands. You get out of shape. You're not doing things. And for myself, being a recovering alcoholic and addict and stuff, it was tough. And so my couple of years that I was sober, it didn't work out when I retired. And then I got on this path of just working out again, started a business, you know, it's a fitness studio. You know, that's kind of been like the heart and soul that I have going lately. And my family is my number one thing. My wife and my kids, they have absolutely just propelled me into this new sort of world of life. And, you know, my wife has been there for me through thick and thin. And she is kind of the one person that is just really, given me that boost to be who I want to be. And then my kids, you know, I'm just enjoying the family time. And that's where I'm at.
0: It really makes us all happy to hear Seto say that.
2: Well, no, thank you. No, it really is. And, you know, you can sometimes get caught up in things. And I think that's what was one thing that was for me, is I get caught up in the game and and playing a persona and a different person of, you know, the money, the showboating and all of that, and forgetting about, you know, the values and morals and stuff that I was raised to have. And it's just, you know, I would I trade in an NHL career to have my family where I'm at right now? Absolutely. I can honestly say that. But it's been tough lately, you know, with I know I don't want to bring it up on the podcast, but, you know, the whole COVID thing, it's been tough mentally. You know, a lot of people are

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1: And how it felt. And I mean, that 5-minute major, and I was in the, I'll always tell this story because I was up in the box with recently retired Mr. Joe Staley and McGlinchey, the offensive lineman there, and they scored. And these guys, I'm 210 pounds, Dan, and they're picking me up like I weigh like a paperweight and shaking me under my arm, basically in celebration. And then I actually had to go down and you know, do the TV. After the overtime period to start, I was late because the guys didn't want me to leave. And the emotions that we had from there, I think the long time that we had in the LA game where it was like a constant battle because we were down so early and we came back over two periods, it was just as draining as it would have been for that 3-minute deficit that they had there now against the Knights.
2: It's pretty easy for Seto to root for his own team.
1: It's nice to get into it, obviously, like during the playoff run, and I got to get to on the TV a little bit and do that. That was fun for me. It kind of brought a lot of, emotion of the game back for me. I wouldn't say it was easy. It was tough because I missed the game so much during that. And then I would actually catch myself a lot during those broadcasts, really being super critical on a lot of the players. Right. Now, I think that was one of the reasons when I was doing TV, I loved it and I hated it because I knew in a sense where I had to be very, I'd have to remember that I was a player during those times when thinking about mistakes that happen on the ice because I've made them before too. But yeah, being a student of the game now and watching it, it's nice to just cheer the guys on. And then also at the same time, you know, when they're not playing well, I stick up for them. You know, it's one of those things. This area is tough, and being a hockey player is a tough thing. And when things aren't going well, it's tough in the media. And when things are going well, it's great. But, I like to stick up for the guys and follow them.
2: Most of all, Devin's NHL memories are rooted in teal, and he's grateful that he had the opportunity to team up with so many amazing talents.
1: I'll go back on my career sometimes and be like, man, like I could still be playing. I'm actually in pretty good shape. I opened a gym. I'm like feeling good. And then put on my skates for the alumni hockey game, and then I can't even feel my groins for about a month. The longevity of our team and what we had, those guys are playing, it's an incredible feat. You know, like the average, I don't know what the average NHL hockey career is, but it can't be too much. You know, the fact that we all made it over 500 NHL games and we had those, you know, 8-plus seasons in the league, and just for kids growing up that wanted to play hockey, that was it. It's pretty incredible.
2: Devin Setoguchi has seen it all in his hockey life, and he's looking forward to enjoying lots of great moments with the Sharks in the future. I'm Dan Rusinowski. Join me next time for another episode of Where Are They Now?

Hey there, welcome to The Undercurrent. I'm Tara Sloan. So nice to be back with you. I hope everybody is having a delightful springtime, no matter where you are. And with that, some incredible NHL playoff hockey, even though our beloved Sharks didn't make it in. It is hard to be disappointed, really. I mean, obviously, we would have loved to have seen some playoff hockey with the Sharks, but what an amazing season they had. And I know there is playoff hockey on the horizon very, very soon with this incredible Sharks squad. So looking forward to that. But the NHL, not the only league embarking on some playoff hockey. We're going to talk about the PWHL today. I am thrilled to be joined by two of the sharpest and funniest voices in women's hockey, Tessa Bonham and Julia Tosheri, the co-hosts of the Jocks and Jills podcast. Tessa is an Olympic and world champion gold medalist with Team Canada. She spent a decade or so as a reporter and anchor on TSN SportsCenter. Julia

0: Julia cut her teeth at TSN's Bar Down before becoming one of the founding voices of Jocks and Jills. Together, they have grown this show from an independent podcast into a flagship production under PWHL Media House. Live coverage from the 2026 Milan Olympics. They have a listenership that grew more than 300% last season alone. The future is so bright for women's hockey and for everybody working around it. The timing couldn't be better. The PWHL Walter Cup playoffs drop the puck this Thursday. We have Boston and Montreal at the top. The two-time defending champion Minnesota Frost chasing a three-peat from the third seed, and Ottawa squeaking in on the final day for the third straight year. Tessa and Julia are going to get us all set, and oh, I adore these girls. Here's our conversation. Julia, Tessa, welcome to the show. It's so nice to have you.
1: Nice to have you. Nice to see you. Thanks for having us. Never mind.
0: Who's having who at this point?
1: We're all having each other. It's a group hug, guys.
0: It's true. When everybody has a podcast, it's like, who's on whose podcast anyway?
2: It's so true.
0: I am so thrilled to have you here to set the stage for the PWHL playoffs. But I want to kind of just take a step back and talk about this league and what's going on. You have both been there since day one. You've been covering this day since day one. Now season three is completed and it's regular season. What feels different? I'll start with you, Julia, this postseason compared to the last two. Like, what have you seen kind of from the inside?
2: I think the differences mostly lie on the outside for me. The differences to me have been the reaction from people who aren't necessarily day one fans of the PWHL. The differences to me feel the most tangible, like when I go into American markets. I was in New York earlier this month at the Madison Square Garden game, and I was just completely blown away. In like, we all remember what New York looked like in season one, and to see them completely sell out MSG in year three is hard to wrap my head around, even that amount of growth in that short of a time. And to remember year one when the league was just on YouTube and playoffs were just on YouTube and on TSN in Canada, but not in the States yet, to have the finals on a national broadcast in the States is, it seems like it's a slow growth, but it also feels like it's happened really fast. So just the way the outside is reacting to everything has been the biggest difference to me in this season.
0: And Tessa, you have a unique perspective. You're an Olympic champion, you're a world champion. You have been along for this fight to get a viable women's hockey league off the ground. What does it feel like right now? Does it feel like this game has arrived?
1: I think it's more of a like, finally, if that makes sense. Mm-hmm. I think during the first season, Julia and I were there for the initial puck drop on the first ever game, and it was exciting. I made sure my kids were there, and it was just like, yes, this is finally going to be. And, you know, the rink was packed, and then it was like, but hold on, like nothing is guaranteed. I think just having played in, you know, different iterations of a professional league, you kind of always have that slight bout of anxiety. Of like, let's hope this continues, and, you know, knowing it's going to be okay if there's a little blip, you know, in the road, we'll power through. And I think we can say honestly that the only blips have been upward, and they've been skyrocketed. And I think the ladies deserve all of the praise for all of this, because not only did they, I don't want to say force this to happen, but they really, you know, they folded the CWHL. And they really forced their hand at, you know, we need a proper true investor. And shout out to the Mark Walter Group. And they obviously deserve their flowers as well. And then it was like, let's ice a great product. And they've done nothing but that. I mean, the MSG game, things were popping off when that scuffle took place in the corner, Julia.
2: Right, yeah.
1: TD Garden game was going wild. It was a fast physical game. There weren't many goals in it, but the fans were on the edge of their seat for the entire thing. And the beautiful part was, you know, these aren't your prototypical jock hockey fans, right, Julia? These are some fans that, you know, just wanted to cheer for some type of team and really loved what the league was about. And I think that You know, the locker room is something that's unique and special to athletes and to hockey players in particular. And going to a PWHL game is the fans' locker room. You just feel safe there. You can be yourself. You can have a time. You can dance. You can do whatever the heck you want, wear whatever you want. And it's like the warmest hug. It's the best thing to be a part of. And so for me, it's like a yes, finally, we got this. And this is exactly how we wanted it.
0: Let's talk about, and I agree. I mean, it feels like such a safe environment when you go to a PWHL game, and you know, you might end up with a friendship bracelet or a new real best friend, who knows, all of the above. Let's talk about the growth. So two new teams added this season. So you're sitting at 8. And then, of course, there's always rumors swirling about what's going to happen next. Is there anything, since you two are insiders, anything you can tell us, Julia, about when this league may expand again?
2: I think that it's become pretty clear that there will be teams added this offseason. Now, how many teams and where those teams will be, we don't have really any insight on.
1: That's above our pay grade.
2: Yeah, like they try to keep us out of the room on those conversations, so we try to break into them. But it does sound like it's time, and there's obviously demand for it. Like, the takeover tour has just continued to grow momentum no matter where it goes. We hear we want a team chance no matter what market those takeover tour games land in. So it's going to be this summer, it sounds like, based on what EVP Amy Shearer is saying. Or EVP of business, rather, Amy Shearer is saying. It's just a matter of where, how many, and I'd imagine we'll probably hear like fairly soon, just based on when announcements happened last year. But that's just based on when Seattle and Vancouver were announced last season, which was in this like few weeks span, I think, during or after the playoffs. So I think it should be coming soon.
1: And just to give, you know, teams opportunity to hire, and then obviously for scheduling and all of that to work its way in, you would have to assume sooner than later. I'm hoping for sooner than later. I just want to know. I'm like,
0: same.
1: I found out what both my kids were when I was pregnant. Like, I'm not a waiter. I need to know.
2: That's so fair.
1: Yeah.
0: I like that comparison. You were both at the Olympics this year. I want to know what... you know, what it means to have had an Olympics and then be able to get right back into this regular season of the PWHL. Like, what kind of momentum has carried through, Tessa?
1: Well, I mean, Julia can speak to this too. We at the Olympics, I don't want to say we're shocked, but we were delightfully surprised at how much PWHL gear was being worn in the Olympic venues. So it was like, okay. And then obviously we had pins that we were handing out to people, which was basically currency. And everyone was like, what league is this? Oh my gosh, I'm going to have to start tuning in and watching these ladies. And it was kind of like, you should. And then they all pretty much did. You look at New York's attendance after the Olympics, specifically after that MSG game, you know, they were maybe a couple thousand, Julie, every game. And then after the Olympics, it was like 9,000, 10,000, 11,000. Like, it really popped off. And I think, you know, just the product that was on the ice at the Olympics and the skill that people were seeing, not only from the players that are playing currently in the league, but from the young stars that are still developing in the NCAA that are soon to enter the league, it really caught a lot of people's eye. And then I think the more they learned about the league, we have this thing called Professor Puck. Julia's very familiar with Professor Puck. People were learning about the league and just how there's a 3-point system and how it keeps the games close, the standings close. Every point matters. You know, some teams at the end of the season really needed to win in regulation. So you saw them pulling their goalie with 8 minutes left because they needed to get back into the game and win it in regulation. It wasn't just trying to tie it and go to overtime. So the growth has been fantastic. To the point where now the games are being broadcast nationally in the U.S., which hadn't happened until this season. And I think the players realized it as well. And I think they saw the magnitude of what the Olympics did for them. And it's hard coming back after an Olympics. There is such thing as an Olympic depression and a little bit of a downfall, but they all had to power through it. And I think the women who weren't at the games that were home practicing realized the importance of it too, because you saw some teams really turn a corner after the Olympic Games, and it was a lot of it came from the players that weren't donning their country's jersey.
2: Yeah.
0: Julia,
2: just a microcosm of that growth that makes me laugh is Aaron Frankel's Caesar Salad Instagram account, growing from like 1,000 followers to 70,000 followers during your
1: lives. It's a really good account, I'm not going to lie. And the Caesars that she suggests, I've tried two of the Caesars that she suggested. I've never had Caesar salad like it. And this sounds so stupid because it's Caesar salad. It feels so basic, but
2: it's so good.
1: They are not basic salads. They are so good.
0: No, there is a huge difference between a good Caesar salad and a bad Caesar salad.
1: Yes, fair. Accurate.
2: You're so right.
0: Well, to that end, I mean, you know, you work, Julia, what's your official title with the content house? I mean,
2: Tessa is the senior director of new media and I'm the director of new media. So we have another podcast under us, Jocks Next Gen, which focuses exclusively on prospects. Emma Buckles and Florence Schelling host that together. It drops every Wednesday and they do such an awesome job. But Tessa and I help kind of with looking over the cool internet stuff at the PWHL, new media, as they say.
0: Well, what do you think? I mean, what do you think the NHL potentially could learn from what you guys are doing?
1: I think they already have.
0: Yeah.
1: With the walk-in fit pictures that they're doing now. I mean, those walk-in fit things were really, really, I mean, I know NBA always does the cool walk-in stuff, but it really hit home on the internet with the PWHL and exactly what these fashionistas are doing in this league.
2: Yeah.
1: Like, some of the stuff that they were, I was like, holy smokes, I don't even know if I ever could. And I had Zoe Boyd dress me for the TD Garden game. And it's like, this is what you think about and go through every game. Like, this is kind of cool. And it gives an opportunity for them to show who they are and, you know, have a moment for themselves or with each other. If, you know, like CJ and Megan Carter, do they walk in sleeveless all the time and they flex the guns?
2: Yes.
1: Probably two of the best biceps in the league.
0: Oh, yeah.
2: For sure.
1: But yeah, just that. But Julia is more of the social queen. So what do you say, Julia?
2: I honestly think the PWHL just has an inherent advantage because the players are just more well-rounded. They're educated. They do interesting things. It's just kind of the nature of things. You're drafted into the NHL when you're 18. When you're drafted into the PWHL, you've had the opportunity to have a college career, to learn a little bit more about yourself and
1: confidence. Also, you're less media trained. Like the answers aren't... 110%, more personal.
2: Yeah. All the players in the league have different interests and they're willing to share their personalities. I think there's just a little bit more of a flow in the PWHL that gives it an advantage. Like you can sell personality in addition to the amazing stuff that's happening on the ice.
1: I also think the league and the players do a fantastic job as well connecting with the fans.
2: That's true.
1: Some of it comes from our podcast as well. Like when, Jamie Bourbonnais thought the media car wash was actual washing cars.
0: Oh, no.
1: You know, and like going with signs. Yeah. Like there's just fun little quips like that. And like, you know, a lot of them have dogs. So fans will gift dog toys, but they're very communicative, I guess you could say, with the fans. They have a relationship with them. So it's a really personal league, if that makes sense. No one's really at arm's length and at a distance.
2: Feels more like a community than a fandom almost.
1: Yeah.
2: Like you really do feel like you're a part of something.
0: Totally. Yeah. I love that. I love it so much. Plus just women. I mean, come on.
2: Women. The sign in Ottawa just says women on it. And everybody screams when it goes on the screen.
0: Just women.
2: Yes.
0: I want to talk about, actually, you talked about prospects. I want to go to the upcoming draft and sort of the excitement surrounding that. But also there is a rule that I was surprised by in terms of who's drafting first.
1: It's the best.
0: Yeah. So that was actually new to me. So can you explain how that works?
2: The gold plan. Yeah.
0: The gold plan. Yeah.
1: This is awesome. Sure.
2: So, Adam Gold,
1: a player, I love this because every game matters no matter what. There's no such thing as tanking because I don't know if my heart could ever tank. Go on, Julia.
2: Yeah, Adam Gold is the coolest guy ever. He's like an analytic genius, and he's always around at PWHL events. He has great friendship bracelets. If you ever run into him, they say gold plan on them. So essentially, once a team is officially mathematically eliminated in the PWHL, as opposed to just being out and trying to tank and land as low as you can, which happens in every other professional sports league. In the PWHL, after you're mathematically eliminated, you earn gold plan points. So you can earn up to 3 every game. It's the same thing as the regular PWHL scoring system. But at the end of the season, like where we're at now. The Vancouver Golden Eyes won their last game in overtime and officially won the gold plan race and thus will get the first overall pick. Now, that has a little bit of an asterisk on it right now because we don't know exactly how many expansion teams are going to be right. and where they're going to choose in the draft. But the gold plan has decided and the Vancouver Golden Eyes get to have fate in their own hands. So it's incentive to win as opposed to lose.
1: Correct. So the Golden Eyes actually finished in sixth place, but they've earned the first overall pick.
0: It is guaranteed.
1: Yeah, it is guaranteed that Seattle will pick before New York and Toronto, but we just don't know where expansion teams, however many they are, where they will fall within that. But
0: is it possible that the expansion rules, draft rules and protection, player protection rules might change?
1: That I don't know. That I'm very eager and excited to see this because I want to start creating my lineups.
2: I'm interested because last year players could only or teams could only protect three players.
0: Right.
2: I'm interested to see if that'll be four this time. I don't know.
1: It'll be interesting because the reason they chose the teams were allowed to protect only three is because when the league first started, they allowed every team to sign three players. And those were the three players they were going to build their team around. So it was like, okay, if you have to rebuild and restart your team, what three players would you now protect? So they got to do that. And then obviously the expansion teams got to go through their own selection and pick apart these rosters.
0: Yeah, no, I'm sure it was a little bit traumatizing for some of the fan
2: bases. We were hosting that show, I felt like a villain. Like, I was like, should we not be hosting this? It was traumatizing everyone.
0: It was wow. But at the same time, I mean, you know, it's just, it's so great to see these players you know and love in these new markets. So, let's move to the playoffs. I just want to make mention of this, though, iconic photo or video that came out the other day at Brandi Carlile doing a ceremonial puck drop between Marie-Philippe Poulin and Hillary Knight. It's like you can die now.
2: I just said on the podcast, nature is healing. I need that photo like framed right above me right now, like the Last Supper. Like it's perfect. It's a perfect photo.
0: Oh my God.
1: And Brandi read the starting lineup for Seattle as well.
0: Oh my God. Okay.
1: How did she start it, Julia?
2: She said they invited the gayest person in Seattle on Pride Night to read the starting lineups. Gay? And I was like, gayest person in Seattle. Like that is, and then I was like, but it's Brandi Carlile. So she could definitely have that crown.
0: It is saying a lot, but yes, let's give it to her. So amazing. Okay. So let's start with the teams that are in the playoffs in the semifinals. Now there is a rule where the team that finishes first can pick their opponent.
2: Yeah.
0: So, okay. So what's the origin of that, Tessa?
1: I'm not even sure what the origin was. Do you know, Julia?
2: I don't know the origin story.
1: I think the league loves the drama and loves to do things differently, just like the jailbreak goal that we have, where if you're killing a penalty, you score a goal, your player is immediately removed from the box, penalty eliminated. And I think that they're doing things, the league is great at doing things their own way, and they aren't scared to do things in a unique way. And teams could definitely make it boring and just be like, if I finish first, usually you play the fourth place team. So let's do that. And sometimes it's been that way. And
2: well, Montreal did that last year.
1: Montreal did it last year. Didn't work out too well. They picked Ottawa. Ottawa eliminated them from the playoffs when their fans were chanting, you picked us, you picked us. So it kind of gives whatever team the first overall finishing team picks is, it gives them a little bit of, I don't know, some extra ammo. You know, a little bit more fuel for the fire. But this year, Montreal did go ahead and pick third place Minnesota, which is a team that they've had success against in their season series. They won every game that they played against them so far. But I don't want to ignore the fact that Montreal did have a very hard time against Ottawa in last year's playoffs, and I don't think they want to go ahead and experience that again. It is a hostile environment in that Ottawa venue, might I add. Not that it
2: they
1: isn't.
2: They have kazoos. They're kind of threatening.
1: Yeah.
0: Kazoos are the worst.
2: Why are they threatening? I'm like, oh my gosh, I wouldn't want to be the visiting team here.
1: Yeah, but not that it's any better in Place Belle in Montreal, but yeah. That being said, you know, the other matchup being Boston, Ottawa, these two teams went the distance and some in every game that they played against each other this season. Three games went to a shootout and one went to overtime. So that one, I call it a bare knuckle boxing match. Like, those teams are just going to beat up on each other in the best of five series. So it's going to be a good one. Like, ring the bell. Ding, ding, ding. Let's go.
0: That's exactly what you want. Marie-Philippe Poulin status is?
1: She's Julia? Good to go.
2: She's so back. We saw her giving Hillary Knight that hug with Brandi Carlile between them. I was so happy to see her back in that game. And what a season. Like, I feel like she's so motivated. I'm saying that I selfishly picked Montreal as my winner preseason. So I'm kind of pulling for them in order for my prediction to be correct. But I think she's got such a chip on her shoulder right now based on what happened at the Olympics, based on what happened last year against Ottawa. I think she really wants her first title in this league, and it might be even sweeter for them to knock off the back-to-back champs in the first round and not have the opportunity or the idea of a three-peat in Minnesota's head at all. So yes, Marie-Philippe Poulin is back and all is right in the world. Nature is healing, like I said.
0: Tessa, can you talk a little bit about Minnesota and how they've managed to win the last two and only Calder Cup championships?
1: Well, they've got two starting goaltenders. So the head coach of Minnesota, Ken Klee, just lets them know, like, win and you stay in. And, you know, if you need a break, let me know. And they're actually, like, the best of friends. And they're two stud goaltenders who have represented Team USA on an Olympic and World Championship stage. And they just love it. They love working together. It's tough for another team to have a tandem where, you know, if the starting goalie, you can see they're kind of like having a rough night. Well, it's not like you're getting the second best. You're getting another best that goes in the net. So that is difficult to play against in Minnesota as well. They're a very deep team. So they come at you in waves. Like, it's all four lines contribute. There's rarely a blip in the radar. And they play just systematically sound. Right now, Taylor Heise is more fired up for a three-peat than I think she's ever been fired up for anything in her entire life.
2: Yeah.
1: She's like a shark out there, which is perfect for this podcast. She's constantly cruising it. Like, they just need to play like music when she's out there. She's hunting the puck. She's fine-tuned her game this season. She talked to us a lot about being a threat from all areas and all angles. She's a pretty good playmaker, but she's dubbed herself to be a sniper from really off-angle shots, short side high. Like, she's really found a way to contribute this year. And then they've got another player in Kelly Panic, who Julia and I always say, Kelly never has a bad game, and that is a fact, okay? You can go back and watch every single one of Kelly Panic's games. She's just so consistent. She wins a ton of draws and she's found a way to contribute. She scored 16 goals this season. She was the goal leader and points leader with 33 this year. And it's not just her contributing. Like I said, it's up and down their lineup. So they are really a force to be reckoned with. It's line matching is, I don't know if it's really a thing against this team. You kind of have to make sure that all four of your lines are going as well. That on top of, you know, wanting to be a team to three-peat, they have the experience and the knowledge of what it takes to make it through and hoist that Walter Cup. And then obviously they have Kendall Coyne Schofield as their leader, and you just don't really ever bet against Kendall Coyne Schofield.
0: So. Yes, and she's got a place in everybody in San Jose's heart because she actually was an inside reporter for the Sharks for a little while. So I am following in her footsteps in my job ringside. What other storylines should we be looking out for, Julia? What should we be paying attention to?
2: I think the goalie duel in that Ottawa-Boston series is going to be a very special thing. Aaron Frankel and Gwyneth Phillips both went to Northeastern together. Aaron Frankel's a starter for US. Gwyneth Phillips is the backup. They're friends. They have a healthy amount of respect for one another, but when they go toe-to-toe, they bring the absolute best out of one another. They played last Wednesday to kind of wind down the regular season, and they were making kick saves. They were making behind-the-back saves. Like, they were just trying to one-up one another, and in addition to how closely matched Ottawa and Boston already are, I think Gwyneth Phillips and Aaron Frankel going toe-to-toe in that series is going to be interesting too. And let's not forget Anne-Renée Desbiens. I think MVP has been a big conversation, Tessa, and I just spent a little bit of time on it on the podcast. Aaron Frankel and Anne-Renée Desbiens have both had unbelievable seasons. I don't know how you pick which one gets MVP, and then throw Kelly Panic in that mix too, who had 33 points this season. Yeah, for the Minnesota Frost. Most in the league, most in league history in a single season. Like, Kelly Panic is just unbelievable. So that goalie matchup, and I mixed in a little MVP conversation because both those things kind of have my attention right now.
0: Yeah. So it really feels like, I mean, well, it actually sounds, it sounds like the Frost might be the favorites coming in, even though they didn't finish first. Is that possible?
1: You can never count the Frost out. Here's what we've learned. So they're sandbaggers. Okay. So they're entering these playoffs. They're entering these playoffs having lost four straight, which, as you notice, does not faze me. I don't buy into any of their stuff. It's what they do. They made it in the playoffs by what, 1 point? Was it in the first year they made it in by 1 point?
2: Yep.
1: And then last year they made it on the last game of the year because Boston lost. It wasn't even anything they did. And then they just find a way to cruise on through to the finals every year and just be a team to be reckoned with. It's really impressive.
0: Okay. Well, so this is all kicking off this weekend, Julia. Yes. What everything kicks off Saturday?
2: Thursday night, game one between Ottawa and Boston. And then Saturday's a doubleheader. Okay. Game one between Minnesota and Montreal and game two between Ottawa and Boston on Saturday.
0: Okay. Yeah. Dare I ask for your picks at this point? I mean, this is all just in fun.
2: Okay. We can keep our beginning of season picks, right?
0: Of course.
2: I think we got to, because Tessa picked Boston at the beginning of the season.
1: I picked them the past three seasons. Let's be real.
2: And I picked Montreal at the beginning of this season because I was really in on the Pooh revenge angle against Ottawa. And then you add in what happened at the Olympics. And I just think she's going to be so angry, and she's so scary when she's angry. So I'm so happy
0: she's back. Is there anything I'm missing? Anything you want to make sure that Sharks fans out there understand about the PWHL and getting excited about all of this?
1: Tune in. Trust me, you will be entertained. Script Sports, it's on. Also on, I believe the playoffs are on YouTube as well, Julia, right? If you're
2: in the U.S., yes.
1: Out and about and roaming around, toss it on your phone. I do it often. Yeah. But yeah, these playoffs are, I mean, the regular season is entertaining because it did come down to the last weekend of the season to find out who was in the playoffs and who had first place in the league. But it does not disappoint. There are some serious rivalries, some heated ones, if you will, between these teams. and it's going to be an awesome playoff season this year.
0: How did it take approximately 30 minutes
1: to get
0: to our first
2: at least we
0: rivalry
2: got it in.
0: Reference?
2: Thank
1: Someone
2: God.
1: Had to do
0: I
1: it.
0: Mean, yeah. thank goodness.
2: Thank God Tessa's here.
0: Yes, thank you. You guys, they are so lucky to have you. We are so lucky to have you. You are such a wealth of knowledge and beams of bright sunshine. Aww. So I adore you both, and enjoy the ride.
1: The respect thank is mutual.
2: You so much.
1: Thank you, Tara.
2: Appreciate you.
0: Tessa and Julia, thank you so much. What fun. And thank goodness we got that heated rivalry reference in, because I don't know. I just say, how can you even have a hockey conversation anymore without having a heated rivalry reference? If you are interested in learning more about what's happening in the PWHL and to find your local listings, head to thepwhl.com. And what we were talking about is so true. Follow the players, follow the teams. They are so fun on social media, and you get such a great sense of their characters and personalities. If you are not already in love with this league, I promise you will be. I will be back in a couple of weeks with another episode of The Undercurrent. In the meantime, keep your sticks on the ice and your fins above water.

0: Hey there, welcome to The Undercurrent. I'm Tara Sloan. Happy to be back with you. On today's episode, I am really excited to introduce you to Harrison Brown, someone I think so highly of. In 2016, Harrison came out as the first trans player in the NWHL, later called the PHF. He decided to put off his medical transition to continue playing in the league because the hormones involved in medically transitioning would have violated the league's anti-doping policy. But when Harrison retired from professional hockey after the 2017-2018 season, he did begin to medically transition and was finally able to start living as his authentic self. In the years since, Harrison has focused his attention on acting and writing. He's released both a book, Let Us Play, which he co-authored with his sister, and a short film, Pink Light, which Harrison co-wrote, directed, and stars in. It also premiered at this year's Toronto International Film Festival. This film is inspired by his real-life experience. He calls the film a love letter to his younger, pre-transition self, who he felt like would never be enough. It stars Harrison and PWHL Seattle's CJ Jackson in their first film role. It is beautiful. It is nuanced. It is an incredible work for a first-time filmmaker, my goodness. Here is my conversation with Harrison Brown. I just want to start by saying I loved Pink Light. Congratulations to you. Oh,
1: thank you. Thank you. And thanks for engaging with it.
0: So you and I first met in, I want to say, 2017? Probably.
1: Yeah.
0: Is that possible?
1: Yeah, I believe so.
0: Yeah. So we met in 2017. You were still playing in the PHF. You were, or the NWHL. And you and I talked about the fact that you were delaying your medical transition so that you could continue to play. And this all relates to this story, your story, the story of Pink Light. So just, you know, I want to hear it in your words rather than mine. Like if somebody says, okay, what is Pink Light? What do you say?
1: Yeah, I say it's a film centers around a trans man trying to get back into the sport that he gave up to physically transition, and just navigating the loss of identity and reclaiming what the sport meant for him at the time and reflecting on his past.
0: So just talk about that, you know, in terms of how you felt. Was that a period of limbo for you where you're just sort of straddling worlds, not quite in one, not quite in the next?
1: Yeah, I would say limbo is definitely a word that I used a lot during that time period. Playing hockey, I was beholden to anti-doping protocol, and I wasn't allowed to take testosterone. And the film doesn't center around my time in the NWHL, but it centers around my time in the NCAA when I was playing women's hockey at the University of Maine. And it centers around a frat party, and I just felt like I was identifying as a man within my teammates. But I just felt so much imposter syndrome and so much fear of how people would perceive me when I wasn't physically transitioned, when I wasn't on testosterone. I didn't look or sound like a man. I just didn't think I'd be taken seriously. And it was just a moment of limbo. Yeah.
0: Mm-hmm. I mean, how do you feel now? Because I mean, I see you, you seem to be living your best life. I mean, I know we all curate for Instagram and stuff, but
1: sure.
0: I mean, you look amazing. You have a light in your eyes. It's like, you look great.
1: Oh, thank you. Yeah, no, it means a lot. I've come a long way. And I was happy back then as well. Mm-hmm. But definitely that feeling of limbo and that feeling of not having a missing piece. I now feel like I have the missing piece, and it's not like my life's perfect nowadays, but there's a clarity in who I am. I'm seen as how I want to be seen. I look in the mirror, I see myself, and yeah, I feel like I've just grown a lot. I've grown up a lot since the last time that we spoke, I think, and also giving up hockey and finding a new identity as a man in society and what I want to do for work, what I want to do with my future. And yeah, it feels like I found a really great path with storytelling.
0: When you retired from hockey, what did hockey feel like to you? Like, I'm guessing, because I mean, at one time, hockey would have given you so much joy. And then you're in this space that is not quite comfortable and doesn't feel quite right. Was there any heaviness or, I don't know, heaviness to what hockey represented to you? Because I know you've spoken about this being, you know, a bit of a, like an official kind of farewell, a peace with hockey.
1: Yeah, I think, sorry, my cat is making a little bit of noise. As they do. It's always whenever I turn on the computer, whenever I'm having something like this, they come alive. But for me, hockey, I have had a renaissance with it of late through Pink Light. The inception of it, it didn't have hockey in it. It didn't have a rink. It didn't have that kind of conversation with hockey, but it was the hockey community that really came through to help fund this film. And MLSC came on board as an executive producer. We had 400 people donate to this film, and a lot of people were from the hockey community. Mm-hmm. I sold a few of my jerseys to help fundraise. And I was just like, I need to have hockey in this film. I need to pay homage to this moment. So it really brought back hockey in a way of purity. I think for the years after I physically transitioned and the years after I said goodbye to hockey, I really needed to take a step back away from that time. I think it's like grieving a relationship or something. You need to give yourself space. And I love hockey, and it's always going to be part of my identity as a hockey player. But taking those years away could really reflect on like the friendships that I had and like all the things that hockey gave me. I wouldn't be the actor that I am today. I wouldn't be the director that I am today without hockey. And one of my teammates, Erica Lawler, drove down 8 hours to come help us film. She makes a cameo in the film as well. And she was at the world premiere at our American premiere that we had in New York. And she was sitting beside me crying and seeing it all come together. So yeah, it's really made me love hockey again. And it's opened up things in my acting space too. The last TV show I did, I played an NHL hockey player. So it's crazy how when you move on from something, the way that it can come back in little ways.
0: Why did this world, the world of film and screenwriting, why did this become the outlet for you?
1: I think through hockey and through coming out and having experiences like talking with you back in 2017, it was my first time really understanding trans representation and representation on screen. I knew what representation was on the ice. And I also knew what representation was like watching television shows growing up and trying to see myself within that. And it was hearing from people after the interviews that would come out and say, seeing you be yourself, even if they weren't an athlete, where they felt inspired to be themselves in other areas of their life or inspired to come out to their families and their friends. And I just saw the power of visibility there. And when I retired, I was really wanting to figure out more ways to do that. And what better way to do that than on television or in film? And so for me, that's what made me want to get into acting. But then when I was in the acting space, I was getting auditions for trans characters, and I was seeing a lot of two-dimensional characters, a lot of getting barred from bathroom, a lot of getting rejected by your family or being rejected by your partner, and just really centered around trauma. So for me, I actually wanted to create an acting experience that I wanted to have. I wanted to create a character that I could play. But then when it came to the actual part of directing it and writing it, I really fell in love with that process, and having that sort of team environment, like being part of a team. I was like my cinematographer, my actors, my grips, my lighting team, like the costumes, wardrobe. We were all doing our own thing, and it felt like a hockey game when I was on set. And it was just, and we also had the person that played the younger version of me, CJ Jackson, who is one of the star players in the PWHL in Seattle. So it was just a really lovely hockey team space through this film. Yeah.
0: I love that. And I also think, you know, I think hockey is, it's many things, but it's a game of mistakes, right? Like you have to pick yourself up again and again and again and again and correct and again and again. And I think that, you know, once you have that in your blood, you know, this like this willingness to keep trying and willingness to step into something beyond your comfort zone. I mean, I think it's just, this is an act of bravery, I think, to make this film. Like it's a lot.
1: It is a lot. I have such a new respect for filmmakers, and I just made a short, right? We're in the process of writing the feature version of this, and we're really excited for that. But it's quite a feat, and you can't get through it without mistakes and without having people supporting you. And yeah, it just felt a lot like hockey, and you can see it in the editing process. We made mistakes, and we could cut around it, which was great. But there's some things that we lived with, and it shaped our film into a new path because of the mistakes that we made. But it brought it into what it was, what the end product was, which is a really great film that I'm really proud to stand behind.
0: Yeah, it's really lovely. It gets a lot of emotion in whatever 10 minutes. I mean,
1: 10
0: it's
1: minutes,
0: really,
1: yeah.
0: let's talk more about CJ. They were incredible. What a natural they are. Did they act before? I mean, I think if you everybody out there, you have to follow CJ on Instagram because they're a character. Yeah, tell me about this casting process.
1: Oh man, the casting process was really tough. But yeah, it was CJ's first time acting.
0: Wow.
1: So for me, it was a tough build to find. I knew that finding the younger version of me was going to be one of the most challenging parts of the movie. I wanted to have authentic casting, so I wanted somebody that was either non-binary or trans. I needed somebody that looked like they were in college. I needed somebody that had a hockey vibe, and I also needed somebody that looked like me. Any casting directors that's listening to this is like, that's my worst nightmare to cast that. And we had a great casting director, Jesse Griffiths, try to find some options for us, and we read a lot of actors, a lot of trained actors that were really amazing and would have brought some really cool things to the character. But I just there was like either the age was an issue, I didn't buy that they looked like me, and also hockey is such a specific vibe, and I was like, I don't buy that these people are athletes. And so I was like, racking my brain with my producing partners, who's one of them is my real partner in real life, Nicolette Pierce. And she brought the idea up because we have hockey in it. And she was like, why don't we have some PWHL cameos? Why don't we have cameos of like really good hockey players? So initially, we asked CJ to just be on as a cameo, just be on the ice, and maybe we'd show them. And then I looked at them some more, and I was like, huh, you kind of look like me. And I knew that they had their character. I knew that they had a lot of charisma from their social media experience. And what people don't really know is that CJ and I also went to the same university. But I was a graduating senior when they came in as a freshman. And also they played on the same professional team that I did, but they came the year that I left. So we've had this parallel journey that we've been following each other, but we just never really came in contact. And so I said to them, like, hey, I know that you've never acted before, but would you consider maybe auditioning for this part? You can read for us, just hop on Zoom. Like, you don't need to memorize the lines. Let's just say these words. And they were totally game. And I was on Zoom, and I had my camera off so that I could watch them act with my partner. And I just started crying because I was like, they were so natural. They're so authentic. And I saw what I wrote come to life in this really beautiful way. And yeah, they brought such a truth to this character, such a vulnerability, and yeah, I was really blown away by their experience and the way that we were talking before filming. They were like, "Yeah, I'm coming to work. I'm coming to they also felt like it was a hockey game. They're like this performance under pressure. They were nervous, but it also fed into the character, but yeah, I was really blown away by their openness and their vulnerability and just their willingness to just take on a new challenge, and they were totally game.
0: I thought they were excellent, and actually, I thought the whole cast—I mean, including you, by the way—um,
1: Thank you.
0: yeah, no, every performance was amazing. Did CJ? Obviously, it's a different situation. CJ identifies as non-binary, but did they say anything to you about, identifying with how, they have felt in the space of hockey as a non-binary person?
1: Yeah, we definitely had a lot of chats leading up to the actual filming. For me, in my prep and being an actor, I always just bring myself into it in ways and just interrogate where a parallel in my own life can connect with the character. And we were talking about ways of gender, and gender through hockey and also like the LGBTQ plus representation within hockey and that space to kind of be androgynous in your own way, cut your hair or dress in certain ways. Like that's not unheard of in the hockey space. Mm-hmm. And they definitely opened up to me about some struggles with gender identity and playing on, sports are just so gendered. It's either male or female. And what happens when you don't fit into that category? What happens when you don't feel as aligned with your teammates on a certain day? So we could definitely connect on feeling part of the team, but also the isolation that sometimes that can have when you don't identify the same way as everybody else.
0: Right. So you premiered at the Toronto International Film Festival. And among others, talk about that. Like, what kind of pinch me moment did you have there?
1: Oh my gosh, I had so many pinch me moments. The moment of getting the email of being like, right, you just got into one of the top five film festivals in the entire world with your first short film. I was like, what? Are you kidding me? And being from Oakville, and also I live in Toronto now. I've lived in Toronto for the last 5 or so years, and I go to the festival every year, and I love it. It's really helped spark a lot of joy in filmmaking, and I dreamed of maybe one day being there one day, but thought it was just an absolute pipe dream and that it would happen many, many, many years down the road. But to have it happen for my first film, again, I was just really, really blown away. And the TIFF experience was really amazing. The programmers really care about their films and set up like a lot of meetings with us. And we were able to meet with production companies after as well that saw the short and were interested in how to support the feature version. Mm. And also hearing from other people. Yeah, so that was really cool. But also having the home, our premiere in a theater with 300 plus people and getting one of the loudest applauses to be a hometown film in our shorts program. And we had a talk back afterwards where we were able to answer questions from the audience and films. We had 9 films along with us, and one of the directors had their film had nothing to do with being trans, but one of the directors was like, we should all be supporting trans rights, and the whole theater just clapped. And that's what this is all about. Mm. is showing people an experience, telling a story that humanizes a community. And we all know how much we need to humanize the transgender community right now. And I saw it happen firsthand with 300 people. So that to me was one of the most emotional things that I've had.
0: Hmm. I mean, this is a particularly difficult time. I mean, this would always be an important piece of art to show the world, but why is it particularly crucial now?
1: Well, I think we all can reflect on how society is shifting right now, and we can all look to the U.S. election and see what kind of campaign was run to get somebody in power like that. And we can tangibly see a lot of laws that are trying to bar children from being able to participate in sports, to be able to make friends, to be able to gain self-confidence, memories, and things like that. And we're also seeing trans people being barred from accessing healthcare. It's not an isolated topic. Like, what's happening in sports, what's happening in bodily autonomy right now, it's all part of the same sphere. But right now, trans people, particularly trans athletes, are being used as a moral panic right now. Mm. And people are seeing the term trans athlete and really villainizing this community, because a lot of people don't know a trans person, especially a trans athlete. Like, the trans community is less than 1%, and elite trans athletes is even less than that. So the more that we can put faces to this term, the more that we can show the struggles that athletes in general have. Like, athletes have lives outside of sports that are just as difficult, maybe even more than the next person. Like, you're struggling with finances, you're struggling with relationships, classes, grades, whatever you're dealing with in that moment. And the more that we can just humanize people and just see people and empathize with the struggles that the universe is going through right now, society is not an easy place to be in. And the more that we can just look at each other as neighbors, I think the better that this will be.
0: Mm-hmm. I could not agree more. So you've alluded a couple of times to this feature version of Pink Light, which, mm-hmm. So what, you know, where are you at with this in terms of completing a script, and, you know, when might we see cameras start rolling on the feature version?
1: Yeah, making a feature is no small feat. But right now, we're in like draft four of our final script, which I've been fortunate to have built a really solid community here in Toronto of actors, directors, writers, where I'm able to host table reads. I'm able to hear ideas, hear what they think of these scripts, and just be a brainchild for this great community that I have. So right now we're finalizing the script. Should be ready early next year, which is really exciting. And then we'll figure out funding. We have a really great team. I've just recently incorporated my production company, so that's amazing. And my sister actually just came on board as an executive producer, so it's really great to have her experience there as well. So yeah, I think I don't know when cameras will start to roll, but we hopefully in the next year or two and see what happens with that.
0: It's happening though. It's happening.
1: Oh yeah, it's happening. I have no doubt. Like it's just a matter of when. And to just and TIFF really opened a lot of doors to have the short film basically be our proof of concept, to have it be part of TIFF 50, a TIFF 50 film that people want to stand behind. And it's so topical right now. So many people want to tell these stories, and I think having it from a trans person and having it from a trans athlete, I think is something that a lot of people are seeking out these days.
0: Harrison, congratulations to you on everything. I just can't wait to see what you do next, and I'm proud to be your friend.
1: Thank you. I'm proud to be yours as well. Thanks for having me.
0: A huge thanks to Harrison for taking the time to chat. I know how busy he has been touring around and showing this film at various festivals. And really wishing Harrison all the best in getting this made into a feature. It really is a beautiful piece of work. If you want more information on Pink Light the film, if you want info on where it's screening next and what's going on with the feature-length edition, then head to pinklightfilms.com and you will find everything there. Thanks to all of you out there for listening. I'll be back in another couple weeks with more incredible stories from people doing amazing work in the hockey space. In the meantime, keep your sticks on the ice, keep your fins above water. I know I will.

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2: Our spotlight guest today is a new assistant coach for the San Jose Sharks, Jeff Ulmer, who has had a varied and lengthy professional career with a variety of organizations. But Jeff, I want to start our conversation, first of all, by saying welcome to San Jose. But number two, you are part of a lot of hockey traditions. I want to start with the Notre Dame Hounds at Wilcox, Saskatchewan, moving on to North Dakota. Just tell us about where you got your hockey started and how you got attached to these great traditional programs.
3: Yeah, I grew up in Wilcox, Saskatchewan. Like you said, it's Notre Dame is a big hockey hotbed up there. And my father, Dennis, worked for Notre Dame for 30 years. He was a teacher. He was a coach. Mayor, everything for that town. And so I grew up in that small town watching all of the legends come through Notre Dame, Rod Brind'Amour, Curtis Joseph, Wendell Clark, Vinnie LeCavalier, and Brad Richards. I had the chance to go to school with there. And so just a lot of big-time hockey players ended up with great careers. And so even growing up, I'd always wanted to, you know, play on the junior team there and make it as far as I could that way. And grew up in that small town of 200 people, watching all these legends play, and I had the chance to play junior hockey there, and like you mentioned, got a scholarship to go play at North Dakota. And then after that, graduated there, and then went on to play quite a bit of pro hockey, and now I'm here in San Jose. So, like you mentioned, two great programs, and both fortunately I had the chance to play with and be at.
2: Well, back when I was broadcasting college hockey, Dean Blaze was actually doing color commentary on the radio in Grand Forks, but he obviously was the head coach. Scott Sandlin was the assistant coach. Give us an idea just of a little taste of what the tradition at North Dakota is all about.
3: Yeah, you always I grew up, like you had mentioned, going there and watching my father's teams when

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1: With the school there. It's just the tradition there. It really meant a lot to me at the time and still does. And I think everybody that goes through there is proud to be a member of the Fighting Sioux, now the Fighting Hawks.
2: Related to all of that, obviously, is the fact that your brother Jason also played there. And so you guys obviously grew up playing together. What was it like to have a brother that that also extended his career to that high of a level?
1: Yeah, that was really neat for me to get a chance. He came in as a freshman when I was a sophomore, so I got to play three seasons alongside him on the same line quite often as well, which was special for me. And to win together was very special also. I ended up winning the first year when he was a freshman. I was a sophomore. We won the national title, then he ended up winning it again the year after I'd left. So he had two, I had one, but that was special. And then I got a chance to play pro against him in the American Hockey League and over in Europe as well. So that was special for us. We got some good pictures of that and definitely some good memories. So yeah, we played, I think he played 15 seasons. I played 19. We played a long time. And especially over in Europe, it was special to play against each other and kind of meet up for some breaks over there and stuff like that. Was a lot of fun.
2: But you're a poster child for really what being a professional athlete is all about, because what was it, 24 teams you played for? Do you have all the jerseys?
1: I have a lot of them, actually. My wife and I just mounted a bunch of them or hung them up in my office here in San Jose the other day, and it's amazing. Just to look at them. At the time, I loved it, though. I loved going to the different organizations. I know it's special, guys like, you know, Patty Marleau and Jumbo and all these guys that play for the same team for their career is great, and that's special, too. I liked learning new cultures and different languages and just seeing the different organizations, how they work, and, you know, going back there, I liked to, just meet new people and have new experiences, and that's something that I'm always going to remember. 13 countries, I think it was, 13 leagues, 11 different countries or something like that. It's a lot for sure, and it's a lot of packing and unpacking, but the memories, I mean, you'll take forever. It was great.
2: But talking about tradition, your National Hockey League career, although short, was with a very traditional team, the New York Rangers. The very first game you ever played was against the Montreal Canadiens. Mark Messier and Adam Graves, if I'm not mistaken, were on your line. So that reminds me of one of my old broadcast partners, Jamie Baker, who came from St. Lawrence University, as I did, went to the Quebec Nordiques organization. And his first NHL game, they put him on the wing with Michel Goulet and Joe Sakic. So there you go. That must have been an amazing moment.
1: Yeah, I didn't even know if I was going to play. I had gotten there. It was kind of a surprise to get called up. Got there and was very surprised in the morning skate. I thought I was going to play center with Theo Fleury and I think it was Sandy McCarthy or somebody else, maybe Mike York or something like that. And then right before warm up, Ron Lowe was our coach, and he came in and said, "Actually, you are playing. You know, this guy's out. You're in, and you're going to play on the wing with Mess and Gravy." He had said at the time, and so I didn't have time to get nervous. I didn't have time to think about it or overthink about it. But it was neat. We started the game, and so I got the on the blue line for the anthems and that. So that was a special time. I just remember it being so hot in MSG, and I had traveled the day before. But you kind of forget about that once the game gets going. And yeah, for sure, I was fortunate and lucky to be a part of that story tradition of the Rangers also.
2: So in the morning, you didn't think you were playing, or you didn't know?
1: I didn't know. No, he had said, "Well, they were still going through some things," and I thought there was a good chance that I was going to play, but there was a couple guys dinged up, and I think my versatility helped a little bit that I could play center and play the wing, and so they had me warm up with a line, but they weren't really sure if somebody was going to play or not, and I ended up, for me, it worked out in my favor.
2: Did you skate hard in the morning skate that day?
1: I sure did. Every practice when I was up there at first, especially, you're kind of, you know, you're happy to be there, and it feels like you just have to, you know, give your best at all times, which

0: which you should do nonetheless everywhere. But it was a special feeling and just a different feel, especially being up in MSG.
1: But the other part of it is you didn't have time to think about it, as you said. And I remember a story here in San Jose at the Cow Palace back when the Sharks played there. I watched Brian "Butsy" Erickson skate as hard as you could imagine for at least an hour after practice. Somebody got sick in the afternoon. He had to go in. And I'm thinking, he's not going to have anything left in the third period. Guess what? He scored two goals in the third period.
0: Yeah, it happens like that sometimes too. As coaches too, sometimes, especially at the American League level, I've learned in the last few years. Being a coach there, you can skate guys in the morning, and then so many things can happen with call-ups and injuries and such like that. I've seen guys, we've skated for, like you mentioned, 30, 40 minutes, and then it just turns out someone gets called up and they're in. So anything can happen in this game, and fortunately for me, that was ended up in the lineup, which was good.
1: Well, Adam Graves was certainly the first San Jose Shark eventually that you started to get hooked up with. And I'm looking at your career, and you keep bumping into all kinds of people from different backgrounds. I suppose that's the case if you play for 24 teams. But first NHL goal coming for the Rangers, and it was in a victory, and it came against Dominik Hasek, of all people. Talk us through your first goal, if you remember. Did it bounce off of your leg, and you tell everybody it went top corner?
0: You're almost right on there, actually. You know what? My coach at the time, Ron Lowe, had said, you know what? Hit everybody when you're out there. Be as physical as you can. You can skate, so just make sure you're finishing checks. And then when you go to the net, make sure you stop. And so you might play left wing. You might play right wing. You can play center. And so I think I was playing left wing in my second game. I think I played right wing the first game, and I could play center. And I just remember it was a shot on the net, and I was playing left wing as a right-hand shot and went to the back post and stopped, and it actually went off Hasek's pad, and then it did hit me in the shin pad, but I did have two or three whacks at it, and I was staying there until it went in, and it on about the third whack it went in. So you know, it's a good lesson to teach players now, and just what he had told me at the time, the coach, was, you know, go hard to the net, be around there, and basically I cleaned up my own rebound, which was good. And obviously, it was an exciting time. I think we got thumped in the game. I think that was the third goal in a 6-3 or 6-2 loss or something. But, yeah, something you'll always have with you. I still have the first goal plaque there from the Rangers that I look upon, you know, every once in a while in my office, which is great. But, yeah, memories long time ago, but one that I won't forget.
1: Well, you had three career goals. Your second one came on the road in Columbus, and one of the guys who got an assist on that was Manny Malhotra, who, of course, with the Vancouver Canucks organization, you'd later hook up with him, but he's another ex-Shark that has spent some time in San Jose. So you got a lot of people that can tell you all about this city.
0: Yeah, great guy. He was a really good teammate, and Manny is actually the head coach in Abbotsford for this year, where I was had signed for a couple more years before the Sharks called me to interview for this, so I was excited to get back with him. Great guy, really good teammate, and another good former Ranger.
1: One of the reasons why I think that you might have been inserted and recalled at that time was because of Ron Lowe, because he already knew you. You played for him in Houston, did you not? So I want to talk about that issue of trust between coach and player, the fact that that is so important, it seems, in any player's career.
0: Yeah, Ron was an honest, hard guy, but really, really honest, and he'd kind of lay it out for you what he wanted, and I think he was fair in that way. You knew what was expected of you, so I think you came in, he got to know you a little bit, he said, okay, this is what we want from you. If you do this, you're going to play. If you don't, you probably won't. He laid it out for me, be as physical as you can, and up until that point, I hadn't really. I tried to kind of be a skilled player, and he kind of instilled that physicality. He said, well, you have pretty good size, you should be hitting everybody, you can skate, you can really shoot, so I want you to shoot the puck, I want you to hit people, you know, be a little bit pesty and whatever. And I think that, had I not played like that for him in Houston, I wouldn't have signed with the Rangers the next year when he got the job, and I may have made it another way, but I wouldn't have played for the Rangers for him had I not shown him that I could do what he asked of me. So I think it's important, the clarity between coach and player, the honesty, and you know, I think I learned that in that situation. And having been on the other side of it, like you mentioned, being the player, you know, playing in a certain style for the coach definitely helps, and showing that you can play different roles, I think, helped me in being versatile, being more of a checker, and then ended up making the NHL through that route rather than being more of a skilled guy.
1: but also playing 19 years and playing for all of those teams, 24 in your professional career in North America and in Europe, you have to have a unique kind of understanding of that guy that's sort of a borderline player, the guy that's really good in the American Hockey League, and then he gets recalled, and he's a top-line guy there, and then they're asking him to be on the fourth line and penalty killer, or they're giving him two shifts and then sending him back to the AHL. Don't you think you understand that person's psyche more than maybe most other people?
0: For sure. I think that's one of the things that I think has really helped me in being in those different situations. Like signing with the Rangers, we didn't have a ton of prospects in that time. So I think I was a prospect for them in, you know, the fact that I was probably going to get a chance to play some games, and that was good. But then I had to kind of work my way back up, being undrafted, you know, go to the American League, kind of prove that you kind of can play that style, play a top couple line role in the American League. But then when you get called up, you know, remember those checking habits and being on the top of the puck and on the right side of the puck and make sure you finish checks and then reload, track, get back, be physical. And then the versatility definitely helps. And I think that's something that can really help players nowadays, is being, you know, being able to play the wing if you're a centerman, being able to take some faceoffs if you're a winger, play in different situations, kill some penalties. If you're not going to be on the top power play unit, you got to make sure that you can kill some penalties so you can get out on the ice that way. So I think it's important to kind of be versatile and not kind of be painted with one brush as a player.
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1: We're getting to know Jeff Ulmer, assistant coach of the San Jose Sharks, on this edition of Shark Spotlight. You know, looking at all the people you played for, the coaches you played for, I mean, I'm going to go through it. After your time with the Rangers, you ended up going to the American Hockey League, a couple of teams, and finally went over to Europe. But you played for John Paddock. You played for Bruce Cassidy. You played for Rich Chernomaz, who was a very good AHL player in his own right. Jim Hughes, who's got a couple of kids that are pretty good players. And you also played not only with Mark Messier and Adam Graves, but against all of these greats. You know, one of the games that you played, you scored a goal, was the night that Mario Lemieux went crazy for Pittsburgh. But also, you played with people like Peter Forsberg in Sweden. What about what you learned from all of these different players? What is it that crystallizes what makes a player great?
0: Different things with different guys. I think you mentioned some of them, Messier, Graves over here. But then also over in Europe, like you had mentioned, Peter Forsberg. He was trying to come back from an injury at the time, so it wasn't really the best version of Peter, but just his professionalism, his commitment to being great in practice and after practice really taught me a lot. Puck protection, he would want to, you know, stay out after practice and grab a few of us and be like, hey, let's go do this, and this is what helped me be effective in the NHL level, and that really helped, and that's something that stuck with me, and I teach players now, are things that guys like Peter showed me. Also Theo Fleury, really good along the wall. For a small guy, you wouldn't think he would be, but really good along the wall, and some of the lessons he taught me I still remember. And then some of the years in Europe as an older player, in my late 30s even, getting to play with guys like Victor Hedman, Matt Zuccarello, Alexander Barkov, when these guys were 17, 18 years old, their draft years, that was valuable too, because you just see the next wave of players and how good, and especially seeing like Barkov this year win the Stanley Cup and how far he's come. Just being able to play with some of these older players and learn in that way, and then seeing this young generation, this new generation of players that are special in their own right, the Hedmans, the Barkovs, even Zuccarello, can mention him. Just a really different perspective being an older player and seeing the young wave come in. So rewarding to see them have success, and definitely I value the experiences in playing with all those different players.
1: What about the idea that you're now maybe going to coach the sons of guys that you played with? I mean, you know, Nicholas Havlid was one of your teammates in Linköping, and his son is property of the San Jose Sharks, not here at the moment, but what do you think of that?
0: Really cool. He was one of the most, like you mentioned, 24 teams, how many hundred players that is that I've played with. Havlid was one of the most committed players that I played with. So he's obviously got good bloodlines. His father was one of the guys that would, straight from practice, he would go and hit the stair climber or something for an hour. Just a crazy, in shape, really committed defenseman. So, yeah, that's obviously, as you keep going along and getting older, you see some of the sons of some of the guys you played with and played against, and it's cool because you can see the similarities between them and remember and give you good fond memories, but also, yeah, it makes you feel a little bit older for sure, but no, it's rewarding and fun to see.
1: All the talk about young guys like Hedman that you saw very young and players like that probably was around the time when you started to think about coaching, I would imagine, because you were a veteran player. Obviously, you were in Europe. You were certainly having an adventure with all these great places you played in. But was that right around the time when you started to evaluate young players and start to look and watch what the coaches were doing and thinking, maybe I want to do this myself?
0: Yeah, I remember being, I think it was my third or fourth to last season, I think my 15th or 16th season of going over there. And, you know, I was in my late 30s now, and I had never thought about coaching up until that point. And then it just, you kind of, you've been around for so long, you see, you know, the young kids come in, and I'd be 30, whatever it was, 37, 38, and you look over and you got a 17-year-old on your one wing and an 18-year-old or something on the other wing. So you can naturally see that the coach is putting you with, you know, some inexperienced players hoping to gain from your experience. So after practices, I would stay on with guys and you know, show them some things and just tell them, hey, this is what's worked for me, this might work for you, let's try and do this. And some of these players, especially the young guys in Europe, they had never been around, you know, high-level coaching or high-level players. And so by the end of my career there in my late 30s, I was no longer in the KHL or the SHL or the Top Finnish League or Switzerland. It was the Alps League, the Austrian League, the Danish League. And so these leagues, some of these guys hadn't had top-level coaching. So I kind of took it upon myself to, you know, show them some tips and show them some things that might have worked. Whether it worked or not, I'm not sure, but I'd like to think it did. But, you know, they appreciated it. And then I kind of got the bug in me that, you know what, maybe I should try and do this and help some other players. I think I did like a little bit of a blog type thing where I just put some tips and things for players. And I think that gained a little bit of traction. And then that kind of got my name out there. And my last couple of years, I was just kind of adding things to my resume as I was continuing to play. I was still in shape and could play, you know, even into my 40s. I had just turned 40, I think, and was about to turn 41 when the Coyotes called and kind of offered me a skills position and some hockey ops stuff. And so I was going to continue playing for as long as I could until I got the offer that I wanted outside of playing in the in professional hockey. And I wanted to add a bunch of things to my resume, but I also wanted to help some young players along, and I feel like I did a pretty good job of that, and I think that prepared me for the next, you know, version of my career, which is now, which is the coaching side.
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1: We're talking to Jeff Ulmer, Sharks assistant coach, and you know, you talked about moving on to Arizona with the Coyotes. Who did you know in the organization? I suspect that all your years in hockey, you probably knew somebody.
0: Yeah, I knew a few guys, and just from, you know, playing golf in the summers and skating in the summers a little bit. And I think it was Steve Sullivan that contacted me at first, and then I think he had passed my number on to their hockey ops person, and then he called me for a job opportunity. And I just went in, kind of, I was planning on maybe even going back for another year, for year 20, over to Europe. But they called and we talked, and I think they kind of molded a position for me that was, it was a skill development position, but also kind of a coach's assistant, where I did a lot of the skated the injured players and prepared the practice plan for Tockett and his staff there in Arizona for a few years. So that was good for me. And at the time I had just had my first daughter. She was one, or just had turned one. So it was kind of time for me to stop taking the family over to Europe and try and get something a little bit more stable and get going on the coaching side, I think. So looking back, it was a good time for me to switch over and, quit the playing career and get going on the coaching side, and I'm glad with how it's turned out.
1: Well, since you brought up family, I was going to ask you, how much of this journey was your wife and your family on with you?
0: Yeah, my wife hadn't been out of Canada, the U.S., or I think it was Dominican or something for one vacation, and then she ended up moving to, I think, 8 or 10 different countries with me, from Russia to Finland to Sweden to Switzerland to all these places. So my first daughter, who turns 8 in about 5 days here, She was born overseas. My second to last season, she was born in Glasgow in Scotland. And then I have a five-year-old also, almost five, and she was born in Arizona. So they've been with me, you know, for the last few years of playing, for my first daughter and then the second daughter, just the last, you know, my last two stops in Arizona and then in Abbotsford. But my wife's been a trooper, having to pack and unpack. And Robin does a lot for the family, for sure. And it's kind of enabled me to chase this dream, and this is the next spot, which I'm very excited for.
1: One thing that certainly had to be a factor in the latter stages, especially in your playing career, was that even though you weren't officially a coach, as you said, you were doing some tips with some of the younger guys, especially in Europe, that hadn't had the coaching yet. That brings up another topic, the idea that in the American Hockey League, John McCarthy's team here with the San Jose Barracuda has a whole group of guys that are, on average, younger than an NCAA team most of the time. But you have one or two guys that have a little bit of experience that go there with the right attitude and are able to be good mentors for these guys. Tell us about the importance of that in your mind.
0: You need that. I think it's tough. The guys go through college, they go through junior, but there's never really that, you know, that experience player, because they're all around the same age. So I think it's important that you have some guys that have been through it. They've been in the situation where they're prospects, and then they've been in the situation where they're kind of, you know, a little bit older, and they got the new young wave coming in and pushing them. And so how do they react to that? Because it changes it, you know, when you're a fresh-faced kid that's, you know, a big-time prospect, you're going to get a lot of opportunities. And then all of a sudden, you know, the next year there's two or three more guys coming to push you. And so it's how do you react in those situations? What can you gain from that experience of now being pushed? I mean, you've got to still stay in shape and have that drive that you had as a rookie. And I think it helps to have these older guys that have been through that and been on the other side of it and experienced that. And, you know, J-Mac and his staff and I've seen it in the past too. It's very beneficial to have these older guys. And like I mentioned, you know, playing with guys like Adam Graves, like you mentioned, and Peter Forsberg, and these guys, that it's a similar situation where they can, you know, share what they've learned, and it's valuable. You always take the credibility from an older player, and the experience factor is definitely beneficial for young players.
1: And of course, you know J-Mac and the staff, and you know TechSU Arena and all that because of your 3 years with Abbotsford, where Justin Bailey spent a little bit of time, obviously. Tell us about transiting from being in player development with the Coyotes organization and then getting involved in the day-to-day coaching aspects with Abbotsford.
0: I loved it. I loved the the skill development and player development was good at the time to kind of get in and see the different areas of how NHL hockey and the hockey operations works. For me, having played for so long and, you know, over 1,000 games as a player, it was just, I was so used to being in the mix and being on the bench and being kind of in the decision-making stage, and being able to run a special team was valuable for me, and working with the forwards, I still got that development side. I still got the skill development side because I love to do that. I do that after practice and before practice anyways. But just being in the mix and in the heat of the action and having to make decisions, and, you know, now you have the goalie pulled, and just the strategy of that, you know, in my character and being such a sports fan and being in the mix, and that I missed that a little bit with just the skill development and the player development. So being on the side now where you're on the bench and you're in the heat of the moment, I think that was very valuable to me, and I love the part of that and the competition and the strategy. And I love the last few years, and I'm looking forward to doing that here in San Jose.
1: We're talking to Jeff Ulmer, Sharks assistant coach. And being a sports fan and growing up in Saskatchewan, you probably had to at least maybe peek at the Saskatchewan Rough Riders every once in a while in the CFL. But who were your favorite hockey teams growing up?
0: Well, we were close to Calgary. You know, I think it's 6 hours each way from between Winnipeg and Calgary. So there isn't an NHL team, obviously, in Saskatchewan, so there are the Rough Riders, so a lot of people are fans there. But I was a hockey fan. Actually, I grew up, you know, the Oilers were good back in the early 80s, obviously, and when I was born in the late 70s, but I was still a Red Wings fan. I liked Steve Yzerman. He was my favorite player, so I followed the Red Wings and loved the Red Wings. And then they had the Russian Five, and they were really just kind of fascinating to watch, so for me, growing up as a Red Wings fan, it was great. And then I actually got the chance to play against them when I was with the Rangers, which was really cool. So, yeah, Red Wings for me was my team.
1: Also had to be pretty cool that in the heyday of the Oilers, Mark Messier obviously was one of the critical people, and then you played with him. That had to be something special.
0: Yeah, that was great, and it was neat that Glenn Anderson was around too. I'm not sure I didn't play with him, but he was around in some of the home games, so I got to hang out with him if I went out for dinner or something with Messier a few times. So that was kind of neat. But yeah, it's kind of when you get up there and, you know, you're playing with a legend like that, you kind of forget about it after a while. But definitely the first few times he was probably sick of me asking him questions for sure.
1: Jeff Ulmer is with us, new Sharks assistant coach. And before we get to your role today, I'm looking at all these teams, and you played in some amazing cities in some interesting leagues. The Alps League was kind of a unification of several of the smaller leagues, and that's the team you played with last in your pro playing career. Did you have a favorite place to play? Did you have a favorite city?
0: They're all so unique. In speaking about the Alps, it was... There's memories I have from each spot. Definitely the Alps League was the memory I have is just on the bus driving up the mountains. Like you're winding up these mountains to go play at the top of a ski hill, basically. And then you wind down after. So you definitely don't want to look out the window if you get a little queasy with the bus trips. So that was something there. Switzerland's beautiful, really cool country to live in. I loved that. Obviously Russia was good with the paydays, but other than that, I wasn't huge fan. I loved Sweden and Finland, really, really similar to living in Canada. And then Germany, Austria, I learned how to speak German, took some classes, so that really helped me in those cities. And living there was very similar to living over here in North America. So I would say those were some of the highlights of my playing time in Europe.
1: So Ryan Warsawski is the boss behind the bench, and he obviously has some ideas as to what he wants his assistant coaches to do. What are you going to be doing mostly with the San Jose Sharks organization?
0: I think that's still kind of evolving. I think I'd spoken to Wars, obviously, in our interview process. It was really impressive. He's a really impressive guy, really smart guy. Really kind of motivated me to win this position and be a part of it. And I had mentioned to him, I'm, you know, willing to do whatever it is, and I know that's a cliche, but I've said that to him directly. And I think, you know, at first it's going to be, you know, some of the face-off stuff, a little bit of neutral zone, some overtime stuff. And development's obviously going to be a huge part of what I do. I think we all know some of the players that are coming in on the forward side especially. And I think the importance of working with these guys and making sure that we develop them and to be, you know, great players and also great teammates and big character guys, which they are, is going to be a big part of my day-to-day focus as well. So I think, you know, and then helping out on the special teams, I think would be something that I would be looked upon to do. But literally, you know, I know I said it in my interview process and say it to people, I'm willing to do whatever it is to help the staff, and excited about it, and yeah, really, really excited to get going.
1: It's kind of interesting because through my years in pro hockey, American Hockey League, NHL here, I always remember the balance. Some people say that development equals winning, and then other people say winning equals development, and it's kind of a combination of both. Your job in the NHL is to win, and I wanted to ask about what you're going to have to probably go through with some young guys, whether it's Macklin Celebrini or Will Smith or a player that's not as heralded, to have to be at the NHL level and develop at the same time. It seems like that's a pretty hard thing to do, especially when, even if they were star players before, they come to the NHL and they find out that it's not as easy and they're going to have some tough days.
0: Yeah, I think it'll evolve, and it's kind of a moving target. I mean, winning is it's the NHL level. It's a business. It's important that you win, but I also think that it's important to, you know, to get the most, like, how can we develop these young players to be great San Jose Sharks this year also, and not just, you know, 3-4 years down the line. You want them to contribute to the team and be a big part of the team environment and the team culture. Not just, you know, 2-3 years down the road, but how can we, you know, get them to be valuable once they first get here? And that's kind of, you know, things that I look at and how can we, you know, hit the ground running. And like you mentioned, it's going to be a process for sure. There's going to be some bumps in the road, but there is for veteran players too. So I think it's important. You know, you work with them, you spend time with them, but you have to be prepared to let them, you know, make mistakes. And you know they're going to make a few mistakes. And it's just not to, you know, like you hear, take the stick out of their hands or you know, be too hard on them. But you also have to find that fine line where you can, you know, they don't have a certain set of rules that the other players don't have. So they got to learn within the team and be the best San Jose Sharks that they can be for this season also. So that's an important part of it.
1: Isn't another important thing is during the hard conversations, which you're obviously going to have at times, that this player will respond because he knows that you believe in them?
0: Yeah, I think you have to be personable, you have to be credible, and you have to be honest. And they have to kind of get a feel for what you're like and know that you're genuine in what you're trying to say. Because while I haven't been at a level that, you know, Macklin or Will are currently at, obviously they're special players. But at the same time, you have to, you know, believe in what you're teaching them and believe in what you're doing and know that what you're teaching them and coaching them to do is going to, you know, help them in the long run. And I think the quicker that you can be, you know, gain that respect and gain the trust of the player and kind of work as a partnership with them and not just you telling them to do something, I think they have to buy into it and be, you know, it's a partnership. So that's going to be one thing that's going to be a focus for me is building these relationships and gaining their trust and then having them, you know, work hard and work hard in yourself too. Like bring your work ethic to the table and roll up your sleeves and get with them and see if you can figure out a way that they can contribute immediately.
1: We're really excited for all of this to happen. We really appreciate the time you gave us today and thanks for the insight and we wish you the very best.
0: Thanks, Dan. Excited to get started.
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3: The San Jose Sharks are definitely on a roll with points in 7 straight games and wins in 4 straight. And they look to take on a Calgary Flames team that is in the exact opposite position. Losers of their last 3 straight games and at the bottom of the Pacific Division. No time to stop now. It's the Sharks and the Flames next on the San Jose Sharks Audio Network.
2: It's time to feel the teal. 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
3: From Scotiabank Saddledome in beautiful Calgary, Alberta, the San Jose Sharks continue their road trip looking for more good fortune as they're coming off a very fortunate overtime win against the Minnesota Wild, and now they take on a Calgary Flames team that could be described as desperate for victory. Hi, everybody. I'm Dan Rusinowski along with Drew Remenda. Drew, welcome back to the light side of the broadcast crew, and wonderful to see you after a couple of days visiting family.
4: Yeah, it was nice to go back home and see my boys after having a quite a remarkable time. You and Randy and I were in Toronto for Joe's wonderful induction ceremony and best speech of the night. And it was something. It was really amazing just to stand down there. And you've gone through it before when you were inducted into the hall, that you're just standing down in that reception area and Hall of Famer after Hall of Famer after Hall of Famer just walks by you and it's just, hey, there's Sir Savard. Hey, there's Billy Smith. Hey, there's Yari Curry.
1: And it just, yeah, Paul Coffey right
4: Paul
1: there.
4: Paul Coffey. And it was amazing to get a chance to talk to a lot of those guys as well was something else. And what a great moment for Joe Thornton and his family and so very richly deserved.
3: Well, what a great moment for the San Jose Sharks in Minnesota after that because they came into a situation in which they were down in the third period. And then they had to come back and figure out a way to get their B game when they really had their C game going. And it took the kids to do it. Will Smith scored on the power play to get the Sharks even. Sharks are on the man advantage. They move through center ice, get across the blue line, head to the slot, Toffoli in front. Here's a play. Smith shoots, score! Foley to Celebrini to Smith, and Will Smith ties the game 1-1 with a tic-tac-toe goal that was a thing of beauty, and it was on the power play in the third.
1: Just absolutely gorgeous, Will Smith finishing that one off. He's got a five-game point-scoring streak coming into tonight's action, and Macklin Celebrini, of course, with the primary assist, has a four-game point streak coming into this contest, a game in which he has another road game, Drew, and he has points in every single road game he's played this year.
4: Absolutely incredible. And on that play, too, the entry pass that William Macklin made was terrific. It's so much fun to watch these young guys now take control of and be the drivers of this team. It's been so much fun to start this season off.
1: And as it turned out in overtime, the head coach of the San Jose Sharks, Ryan Warsawski, decided to utilize those young players as he threw out three guys, all under the age of 22, and it produced the game victory goal for Colin Graf. Macklin takes the puck, slides it back to Dickinson. Celebrini knocked down Zuccarello there. Play continues. Here's Celebrini with it down the left across the line. Macklin moving in with Graf, who he scores! Celebrini. He stick handles right around the goaltender. Graf puts it past him, and the Sharks win in overtime 2-1. Half the team going to Graf. Half the team going to Askarov. Askarov wasn't even supposed to start today, and he gets the start and the victory, and the Sharks, on a goal by Colin Graf in dramatic fashion from Macklin Celebrini, stunned the crowd in Minnesota. And the second assist on that went to Sam Dickinson, the 19-year-old getting his first NHL assist on a game-winning goal in overtime. Just before that, Drew, he made a couple of good defensive plays.
4: So much that went into that whole sequence. You go back when the play was in the offensive zone of the San Jose Sharks, which means the Minnesota zone. As Minnesota was trying to regroup and slow walk it, Macklin Celebrini pressures. And then he pressures in the corner. Will Smith jumps in because he wants to make a two-on-one, a two-on-two. Then he gets knocked down. As he gets knocked down, Minnesota starts breaking out the other way. Will Smith gets up, and he tracks back like I've never seen him skate. Now, I'm not saying that as a negative. I'm just saying that he knew what was on the line. He gets a little push from Macklin Celebrini. And at the blue line, Sam Dickinson looks over. He realizes that Will's already there, and it shuts down the play. A potential game-winning two-on-one goal for the Minnesota Wild. Minnesota still keeps it. They come back towards the net. Sam Dickinson makes a nice play at the net. Puck goes into the corner. Sam Dickinson makes the play and gets the puck over to Macklin. Meanwhile, Will's change. Here comes Colin. He stays stretched out. Macklin gets away with pulling down Zuccarello and then takes off. That pass by Sam Dickinson from behind his own net off the boards to a streaking Macklin Celebrini was like a quarterback with the best touch in the world, as he just threw to an area and allowed the receiver to run underneath it. I said that pass was so good, and that sequence by Sam and Macklin and Will and Colin that's winning hockey, Dan. When coaches talk about details, you look at that clip, you look at that sequence, and that's winning hockey.
1: The most important thing is that the young guys are the ones who are playing that winning hockey. And Will Smith, who obviously had that big goal in the third period to even the score, talked about all three players being younger players on that play.
5: Yeah, it's really cool. I think we want to be a big part of this team. And Graf had a great goal there and a great dish by Max, so it's really cool.
1: Well, one other thing about it, too, is that the Sharks learned a lot about themselves in this game because, you know, maybe games a year and a half ago, they would have just mailed it in. They would not have come back and won that game because they were down in the third period for much of it, but they found a way to get it done even when they weren't at their best in the first 40 minutes. And Smith says that's an important lesson.
5: Yeah, I think we learned a lot. I think 40 minutes we weren't playing our game, and but you need to win games like that in order to be a really good team, and you just got to stick with it.
4: Well, the other aspect too, Danny, is that last year or last couple of years, they would not have had the goaltending that they have had so far in these last stretch that the Sharks, after the first few, let's be honest, less than impressive performances by the goaltenders to start this season off. The goaltenders have been giving the Sharks not only a chance to win, but in the last few games, the win. But how well that Alex Nedeljkovic and Yaroslav Askarov played. Yaroslav Askarov was so good last game, it was incredible. And and so many guys. We just talked to Kelly Rudy, former Sharks great, and he said, I was a little worried for you guys goaltending-wise at the start of the season, but wow, this kid's something.
1: Yeah, he's something special, and obviously Askarov had to make some big saves early.
6: Exchange passes with Boldy. Give it back to Matt Boldy. Near side, centering feed, tipped on goal. Great save, Askarov, and that was off of Eriksson X chance. That was perfectly executed by Minnesota.
1: Yep, at Minnesota really tried to get things done, but Askarov was there, and wouldn't you know it, the game-winning goal scorer, Colin Graf, was one of the first people to talk about San Jose's goaltending this year.
7: Yeah, I mean, they've both been playing great. He's been playing unreal, especially these last two games, basically. Just unreal out there. Just gives us so much confidence, too, especially when he's back there. And then on the PK, too, he's great.
1: Well, he has been great in all aspects. And, you know, the goaltending the Sharks are getting gives Graf the confidence that the Sharks can win just about any game.
7: I think it's just it's a confidence thing, right? Like, you know, you have confidence that they're going to make the save. Obviously, you're still doing everything you can defensively, but it allows us to, start rolling and feel confident. I think that the mentality of having confidence is important for us.
1: Macklin Celebrini also checked in with his thoughts on what the Sharks learned in that come-from-behind victory.
8: I just stick with it, change things that aren't working, and have a good goalie in that, for sure.
1: You know, having a good goalie is big. See, you notice all these top guys that are making plays are looking back at Yaroslav Askarov, and you heard in the call of the game winner by Colin Graf, some of the guys went to him, and some of the guys went to Askarov because of what he did.
4: Well, the whole thing about any team game is that it's a team game. Your wins are team, and your losses are team. And the Sharks, more than anything this year than we've seen in the last number of years, have got each other's back. Go back to what Alex Winberg told us in Seattle, which is we believe in each other. We believe in ourselves. And that's a very powerful thing. And so that belief system is very strong. And that just continues to build a team. You know, Ryan Reeves, you can't have a winning team unless you have a team that loves each other and plays for each other.
1: Now, Barkley Goodrow's a Stanley Cup champion, and he talked about being really excited for the young players and how everybody is enjoying the options this year.
9: Yeah, it is. It's great to see Graffer bearing the winner, and obviously we're a younger team, lots of young guys carrying the rope, and it's great to see.
1: But now the Sharks need to keep the edge against a team that's below it in the standings. And Calgary is desperate. They've lost three games in a row, and they're having trouble scoring goals. Goodrow told us how he thinks you keep the edge in this situation.
9: Yeah, obviously winning is fun. It brings good vibes around the locker room. And I think we realize in order to win games, we have to be playing our best. We have to, have our legs and be playing the right way. And I think, the last four games we've kind of seeing what it looks like when we're playing our best, and what it can look like when we're not, the first two periods in Minnesota. So I think just realizing what it takes to be successful, and re-upping that formula every night.
1: The Sharks are 8-6-3 this season, 19 points on the campaign, only 1 point behind the LA Kings, the Edmonton Oilers, the Winnipeg Jets, the Utah Mammoth, and the Chicago Blackhawks in the standings. And we're actually looking at the standings a little bit this time of the season. This is game 18 on the schedule, and that's another little reminder that, yes, things look pretty good right now, but there's still a long way to go.
4: Yeah, but again, I'll go back to one of my favorite coaches' sayings, and I say it all the time, be where your feet are. Can't do anything about the future. It's not guaranteed to anybody. And, of course, the past is the past. So be where your feet are. This is the game you have to be focused on.
1: There's a quote from head coach Mike Sullivan of the New York Rangers earlier today. He said, we are in the business of the relentless pursuit of small improvements.
4: Yeah.
1: It's basically what you have to do.
4: Yeah, absolutely. And the Sharks already know that they have to improve on the last game, especially the first two periods. You want to have more complete effort, not just lean on your goaltender all the time. And the Sharks, as I said, as you said, you're always looking to improve. You're looking to perfect an imperfect game. But they're a very confident young group right now, and that's a positive.
1: The Flames are 4-12-2, 10 points on the year, 10 points behind the San Jose Sharks
6: opponents that we just mentioned, Chicago, Utah, Winnipeg, Edmonton, and L.A., 9 points behind Seattle and the San Jose Sharks. So it's pretty important for this team to get things going, especially in this building where Calgary is 2-4-1 at the Saddle Dome. One of their Stanley Cup championship players that they have on their roster, and Barkley Goodrow's former line mate with that team in Tampa, Blake Coleman, talked about how it's tough sledding right now, but how he's holding things together and how the team will get out of it.
10: Yeah, it's obviously been disappointing and not where we want to be. And, you know, we try to keep a positive environment here and keep things, you know, focus on the next day type mentality. And it's tough at times. Obviously, it's not a stretch that anybody wants to go through in their career. And, you know, but thankfully we got a lot of good people in here and a lot of guys that want to win. And we enjoy being around each other. So, you know, we're just waiting for that one or two game, you know, stretch to really kick us into gear and get us going, and it's just you don't know when that's going to come.
6: So it's the San Jose Sharks and the Calgary Flames, first of four meetings on the season. The next one will be December the 16th in San Jose against this Calgary team. When we come back, we'll have our roster report. A little later on in the show, Drew will have his Toyota keys to the game and much, much more. So stay tuned on the San Jose Sharks Audio Network.
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6: It's time for the roster report for the Sharks and the Calgary Flames. And the roster report is brought to you by Kaiser Permanente. Get care like a pro with Kaiser Permanente, the official team physicians of the San Jose Sharks. Well, Alex Nedeljkovic was put on a technical part of the injured reserve list when he had to leave for personal reasons. And so Jakub Skarek, who just picked up a shutout in Abbotsford in a 7-0 game in which Igor Chernyshov had a hat trick and Patrick Giles had two more goals, has been recalled. He's had a good start to the season in his first year in the Sharks organization, and he has a couple of NHL games of experience with the New York Islanders. So if he were to be called upon, he's capable.
4: We saw him in the preseason. We liked his game. I saw him in covered game with the Cuda, and he played very well. He is more than capable, Danny, to give the Sharks the saves that they need if it came down to that.
6: And here's hoping that everything goes okay with Alex Nedeljkovic, and we wish him well as well. But the Sharks are in position to move forward at the moment. Nick Leddy is ready to play, but he's going to be out of the lineup again tonight for an 11th straight game. Vinny Iorio is still in the AHL on a conditioning assignment, but Timothy Liljegren gets back into action on defense, and he'll play alongside Dmitry Orlov. And so that means that Shakir Mukhamadulin will be sitting out and watching from the press box tonight.
4: And again, it's the way Shakir's been playing, it's not through his... He's not sitting out because of his performances on the ice. He's sitting out because this is the development program that Mike Greer and his staff, and of course Ryan Warsawski in concert with Mike, have decided this is how they're going to bring Shakir along, and when he's in the lineup, it seems to be working.
6: And you probably would have seen that with Michael Misa too, but he's on the injured reserve list with a lower body injury that keeps him out for the seventh of the last eight games for San Jose. That brings us up to date with the Sharks roster, and the only other real change we're going to see is on the defense, as I mentioned, Liljegren with Orlov in front of Askarov, but everything else is identical. Yep. Yet don't be surprised if, for instance, if Colin Graf starts to really raise his level of play during the course of tonight, that he might jump up and play with the big group.
4: Well, Colin does that. It's the aspect of just trying to find when to put him up with the top six group, so to speak, because you look at, well, who is he going to replace, right? And they've got such good chemistry with the top two lines that Colin's in a perfect position to just keep doing what he's doing. Kills penalties. He's created some really good 5-on-5 chances. I like his game. So I think they're looking at, well, let's not push anything if we don't have to.
6: As for the Calgary Flames, Yegor Sharangovich has played all the games this year, but he's got no goals and one assist in his last six contests. And so Ryan Husker, the head coach, has elected to scratch him from tonight's game. Winger Justin Kirkland, his nickname is Costco, is being reassigned to the Calgary Wranglers as soon as he clears waivers, assuming that he does. Jake Bean on defense usually plays against San Jose, but he sat out the last five games. He is back in. Joel Hanley on defense will be out, veteran. And right winger Rory Kerens has been recalled and will be in He's kind of an intriguing sort of a prospect player. He's only got a handful of NHL games with one career goal, but he's going to be playing on the top line tonight with Nazem Kadri and Joel Farabee. So he's got a shot.
4: Give him the best chance to succeed.
6: Meanwhile, the goaltending is definitely a golden flavor, Golden State flavor, that is, for the Calgary Flames. Dustin Wolf is from Gilroy. Devin Cooley is from Los Gatos. And so that's one of the interesting quirks of the roster this year, and I think it's awesome.
4: Yeah, it's great. And, again, the influence of the San Jose Sharks at hockey in the Bay Area, starting to develop homegrown talent no matter where they go in the NHL, except when the nights they're playing for the Sharks, you're cheering for them.
6: Well, it will be Dustin Wolf in goal for this team. He's got a lifetime record of, what, 7-1 against the Sharks. Yaroslav Askarov has a 0-1 record in one game played last year against the Calgary Flames, and he will make his third straight start in goal. That is our roster report from Kaiser Permanente. Get care like a pro with Kaiser Permanente, official team physicians of the San Jose Sharks. When we come back, Drew will have the keys next on the San Jose Sharks Audio Network.
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6: Sharks and Flames have already warmed up, and they're back in their respective dressing rooms, and then they'll be doing battle in just a few minutes. We've also got head coach Ryan Warsawski coming out. He's in his 100th game behind the bench tonight for the San Jose Sharks, and he is tied with George Kingston on the all-time San Jose Sharks win list with 28.
4: The great George Kingston. What a remarkable gentleman. And we weren't very good back then, but we had one of the smartest, nicest, terrific communicators you could have ever wished for as the first coach of the Sharks.
6: George Kingston, a great man, still going strong in Southern California.
4: Well, yeah, but you look at this is where George started. George was at the University of Calgary and Hockey Canada here at the Saddle Dome. This is he played at the University of Alberta and then coached at the University of Calgary for so many years and eventually came to Hockey Canada, which was just on the other side of this building.
6: In the corral.
4: Yeah, in the no here. Here in the we were in the basement. Well, my office was in the basement, but it's some good times in those days.
6: Of course, I remember a couple times we went to Father David Bauer Arena to practice.
4: That's where the University of Calgary. That's where we played. Olympic size ice.
6: Yep.
4: All these teams would come in and we practice on Olympic size ice because I was assistant coach then, and we skated all over people. It was so much fun.
6: Well, here are the keys to tonight's game presented by Toyota, proud sponsor of San Jose Sharks hockey. Toyota, let's go places. And with the keys, here's Drew.
4: Well, number one for the San Jose Sharks, I think this is what they have to do all the time, is three zone pressure. Don't ever back up. Keep moving forward. Keep attacking. Got the puck. Pressure. You don't have the puck. Pressure. Make sure you always have your feet moving. Play with a ton of pace. North-south. And it's kind of the same thing, actually, to tell you the truth, is the number one key. But Ryan Warsawski, when I'm down on the bench doing the TV side, Danny, Ryan Warsawski, if it goes D to D more than once, he's on them. Guys, got to get the puck moving. Got to get the puck moving. He wants it to get up the ice quickly. And if you lose it, you got to get back quickly. So it's a north-south game all the time. Make sure you're pushing that pace there as well. And my usual, just trying to figure out new ways to say shoot the darn puck. Shoot and crash. Shoot the net, because as good as Dustin Wolf is, and he is remarkable, he does give rebounds.
6: We've got head coach Ryan Warsawski who's about to go behind the bench for his 100th NHL game. That's coming up next on the Sharks Audio Network.
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6: From Calgary, we have Coach's Chalkboard. The Sharks and the Calgary Flames tonight. I'm Dan Rusinowski, along with Sharks head coach Ryan Warsawski. Ryan, I want to talk about the constant learning that goes on during the course of a season. Last game against Minnesota, it was a new learning experience where the guys didn't really have it, had to win on the B game partly, and then get their game together in the third. How important was a learning experience for that, for the team overall, and especially for the young guys?
11: Yeah, I think it's important, like you mentioned. We're learning lessons as we go here throughout this season, and that's a perfect example. I don't even know if we had our B game. Might have been our C game, and we found a way to win. Askey played great, made some big saves to keep us in it. I thought our third period we got better. And individually we also learned from our younger players that it just goes to show you're not going to feel great every single night. It's a long season, the grind of it, and you got to be able to grind it out and win in different ways, and we did a good job of that.
1: Also, Bob Airey's 14th point out of 16 points he had to win a Stanley Cup was you're never really out of a game. You have to have the attitude that way.
11: Yeah, for sure, and there's got to be belief, and I think our effort gives us belief, and I think every guy starting to understand that we can win hockey games in certain ways, in different ways, and in a perfect world, we want to get skating, and I think that's going to be important tonight.
1: One thing that that can be challenging for a head coach, especially the instinct when you get into an overtime game like that, is to play veterans out there. And you had all three kids out there for the game winner. How was that decision to make? How hard was it? And how gratifying was it to see the way it ended?
11: Yeah, I think, throughout the 60 minutes before, we got a pretty good feel of who's going that night. There's going to be some nights where your veterans are the ones that are carrying the load. There's going to be some nights that your younger guys and a guy like Colin Graf and Sam Dickinson can jump up there and play in those situations. And we have full belief throughout our roster that certain guys can play in a lot of different situations. And Graf has played some really good hockey these last couple of games. He's earned that right to be out there, as has Sam. So, tonight, hopefully it's someone different. Maybe it's the same guys. We'll see. Hopefully we don't go to overtime, we can win in regulation.
1: Different hero every night, that's what you want. I noticed that with Graf in the third period, you were showing more confidence and giving him a little extra responsibility. He's taken that to that, hasn't he?
11: Yeah, for sure. I think he came out of the lineup a few weeks ago, and since then his game has really trended in the upward direction, and that's what we're asking for the young man. And he's done a really good job of being coachable, understanding what we're expecting of him, and he's earned the ice time. He earned it up to go up in that first line and play with Mac and Will, and he's earned to play in that penalty kill. He's found a role in that job, and super happy for him. He's a great kid, works hard, and he's done a really good job for us.
1: You've killed 17 out of your last 18 penalties. What about the role of Vinny Desharnais in that situation?
11: Yeah, another guy that's, we talked about earning it. He's earned a job on that penalty kill and staying in that lineup. He's done a really good job being a big guy of taking away time and space. His puck plays improved 5-on-5 and defending with urgency. So he's earned that role, and he's done a really good job. He's been a big part of that penalty kill.
1: Look forward to a great game in regulation tonight.
11: Thank you, Dan. Appreciate it.
1: And that's our Coach's Chalkboard show for today. Stand by for the Sharks and the Flames coming up next on the San Jose Sharks Audio Network.
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0: Celebrini moving in, shooting it. He scores! 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Tries to center to Toffoli. It's off the stick. Toffoli shoots. He scores!
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0: It's time for hockey here in Calgary. I'm Dan Rusinowski along with Drew Amanda. 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Celebrate responsibly. Well, the San Jose Sharks are going with Yaroslav Askarov in goal for a third consecutive game, and he is on quite a run. Was an outstanding player in the game in Minnesota, especially early, and he will be relied on again tonight. On defense, it'll be a combination of Dmitry Orlov, who played 27 minutes in that game, along with Tim Liljegren, who gets back into action tonight. At center, it'll be Macklin Celebrini. On the right side, Will Smith, and on the left side, Tyler Toffoli.
2: For the Calgary Flames, Samuel Hamzik, Michael Backlund, Blake Coleman up front, Kevin Ball, Rasmus Anderson on the point, and as previously mentioned, Dustin Wolf from Gilroy, California.
0: Referees tonight, Drew are Furman South and Tom Shimoljevsky. The linesmen are Travis Toomey and Keel Murchison. And they're all assembling at center ice. Always a great atmosphere in Calgary. Kind of hard to believe this Saddledome building will only be here for another year or so after this one. Off the faceoff, we are underway in the first period, and the Sharks get the draw and move from left to right. Celebrini turning on the right boards, trying to set up Toffoli right in the middle of the ice, but it was off the stick and knocked away by Calgary. Michael Backlund moves up the right wing side for the Flames, got to the Sharks' line, but a play to the middle knocked aside by the San Jose defense. Tim Liljegren's back in the action tonight. He spins it around, and Orlov sends it off to Foley's stick, out to center ice, but apparently it went off with somebody off the bench. Yeah. And so they blow the play dead, and that means, Drew, the faceoff will be inside the Sharks' zone.
2: Quick change, just 27 seconds in. Just having, I think, Ryan Warsawski will be looking to

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1: And slowed that down by deflecting it, but Askarov maintained his focus and grabbed it with that right-handed catching glove and held on.
2: Well, John Klingberg was bringing the puck up. He went to bank it off the boards. It hit the linesman, popped back towards the Sharks' zone. Flames jumped on it right away. Two guys jump on it. Farabee gets the chance on net with Huberto going to the net. Nicely snuffed out by Yaroslav Askarov. Tough break for the Sharks, but sometimes the referees and the linesmen, it's just puck's going to hit them.
1: Yeah, the amount of times it goes against you, it'll go for you at some point, so you just got to notch it up. Tydell Andrea steps on the ice to go up against Nazem Kadri. Kadri wins the faceoff for Calgary, but Braden Pahal couldn't keep it in. He's going to have to come back to center ice. Jeff Skinner deflects his pass, but Kadri banks it back to Pahal, and he loses on the check to Delandry, and the puck goes deep to the Calgary zone. Taken there by Delandria. Tried to backhand it up the near boards, but Jake Bean blocked it for the Flames defensively. Good forecheck by Colin Graff with Delandria helping out. Delandria whips a backhand underneath the backside of the net all the way to the near boards, but unfortunately, Skinner not able Skinner's to play
2: hurt.
1: It, and he is shaken up badly here as the puck goes into the Shark zone. Skinner got checked on along the boards and down on the ice, and he is in a lot of pain. Will Leonard has rushed off the ice. He's dropped his stick, and he's trying to crawl back toward the Sharks' bench.
2: He is hurting. His right leg is hurting bad. It was really awkward into the boards, and wow, there's no weight being put on it at all.
1: Nope.
2: And that does not look good for the Sharks as Jeff Skinner, he went in awkwardly and was in anguish right away.
1: Let's pause 10 seconds for station identification. 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
1: Well, concerning news for Jeff Skinner. He went right up and against the boards there in a little collision, and down he went, and he was grabbing onto his leg.
2: His foot goes in and just jams. It's not pretty.
1: Well, Adam Klapka takes the puck and throws one toward the Sharks' net. Goes wide of Yaroslav Askarov. As we have resumed play, Sharks down to 11 forwards now. But judging by the look of it, I don't think we're going to see Skinner the rest of the night.
2: No, we're going to be at 11 forwards for sure.
1: Turnover there by Dickinson, but taken back by the Sharks. Now Lombard shoots for Calgary toward the net. Pad save from 20 feet out by Askarov. Reeves tries to clear, cannot. Kept in by Jake Bean. He's checked by Adam Gaudette as he rushes over to the right boards. Throws one down into the corner, and Vinny Desharnais, nice check on a big man, Adam Klapka, but the Flames keep it in. They throw one toward the net, and it goes just wide of the goal.
2: Flames are jumping right now. They're getting to get that forecheck going and got a couple of shots towards the net, really keeping the Sharks in their own zone.
1: Well, Dickinson and Desharnais are out there. Uh-oh, Desharnais lost the puck. Flames are threatening. Here comes the shot! But Hanzek pushed it wide off a defensive stick right out in front of the net. Is that Celebrini who did that? I think it might have been. Over at the near boards now, Hanzek for Calgary. A big hope checked by Celebrini. Puck skips free. Blake Coleman got it back to the defense, but Ball couldn't keep it in. He's pressured by Smith, but Anderson gets back for Calgary, and they escape and throw it up the middle. Blake Coleman, two Stanley Cups as Barkley Goodrow's line mate in Tampa, goes into forecheck for Calgary, but the Sharks pick up, and they throw it the length of the ice, and that will be icing against San Jose.
2: Well, as I said, the Flames are really on their toes, trying to hem in the Sharks. The Sharks have had some puck management problems early in the game in their own zone, and that always causes problems, but they've made up for it as far as their defensive play at blocking shots, getting sticks on pucks. We've seen Desharnais, we've seen Mario Ferraro, we've seen Alex Wennberg make some good blocks.
1: Off the faceoff, Flames win it. Kuznetsov throws to the right. Weegar tried to set up a man Frost in front, but they couldn't negotiate contact. Instead, Klingberg throws a long one all the way down the ice. He's trying to get it to Will Smith off the inboard, Karam, but it goes all the way down for icing. Not the best advice on that
2: Move your feet. Move your feet. Move your feet. I know what John was trying, but Will wasn't that far ahead. In fact, he was behind.

0: behind the D for the Flames. He wasn't going to get to that puck.
1: Well, they got a faceoff coming up deep in San Jose ice again. Tilted a little bit in that direction early on here with 3:28 gone by in a scoreless first period. Once again, Frost is on the ice for Calgary against Celebrini. Celebrini's trying to win the draw here, but it ends up on the stick of Coronato. He's rubbed out. Nice check by Mario Ferraro, and Smith skates out with the puck. He's to the red line, backhands into Calgary territory. He did that because the Sharks need a line change, and they'll get it, and Alex Wenberg's line steps on. Here comes Coronato, moving from right to left across the Sharks line, trying to set up a man in the middle in Frost, but it hit a stick. Now Huberdeau at the near sideboards, checked by Wenberg. He worked it free. Eklund fights for it, leaves it there for Wenberg, and Wenberg's out of the zone. Cutting to his left, Wenberg for the Sharks, carries across the Calgary Flames blue line. He'll exchange behind the net there with Eklund, but nice check by Weegar slows things down. Worked loose by the Sharks. Kurashev got it over near side. Eklund, now Liljegren on the point, goes to Wenberg on the right circle, creating some space. Oh, too bad. Wenberg was trying to go back to the point, put it off the skates of Huberdeau, and it bounced all the way back into the Sharks' end with 15:35 to go in a scoreless first period, and the Sharks yet to get their first shot on goal. The Landria line steps on, at least part of it. Remember that Jeff Skinner is out with an injury in the opening minutes here in the first period. So we've got Gaudette out there along with Delandria and Graff. Graff with the puck, fires it to the right, and Gaudette shoots one in. Delandria giving chase, hitting his man in the corner, and Anderson, who poked it up the near boards. Calgary gets the zone exit with Farabee. He pokes it across the rink, and here comes Kadri moving in, shooting the puck. Getting a piece of it there was Askarov. Boy, Kadri was a little bit too wide open for my taste.
0: Everybody got puck focused, slid over to the right side of the ice, and that left Kadri wide open.
1: Here comes Cairns across the line. That's Rory Cairns, for those of you keeping score. He has the puck in the corner. He centers it out in front, but nobody's home. Kept in by the defenseman. Bean gets it back. Farabee tries the shot, blocked by Delandria. Goodrow couldn't clear it out. Hanging on to it, though, is the Sharks' right winger, Colin Graff, and he will lift one over the forecheckers and get it back to center ice. Braden Pahal deflected that, kind of a soccer-like move there. Fed forward by Calgary, and down Blake Coleman moves down the left wing. Into the Sharks zone, looks to the right, feeds it in the direction of Hanzek, knocked away, but Coleman recovered it. Nice job, and he feeds it back behind the San Jose net.
0: Sharks have got to start handling the puck with some care.
1: Now let's see what Reeves can do. He's down the right as he jumps on the ice on the change. Reeves across the line, sends in deep. There's Celebrini with it, twisting, turning, sending to the middle, and Reeves fans on the shot. Back on the point, Orloff the blast, blocked. Celebrini picks it up. He loses on the check to Hanzek, but recovers. He wins the battle with Michael Backlund, throws behind the net, and now a wraparound attempt by Barkley Goodrow went off a stick and wide. Held in by the Sharks' defense. It's Orloff feeding it across the rink. Celebrini turns away from Coleman, twists into the corner, bounced it off a skate, came back. Reeves keeping it in, going to Orloff, throwing it in front. Celebrini deflects it wide. Now it's Reeves in the right corner. Guns it behind the net all the way around to Tim Liljegren, who keeps it on the left side. Moves to his right. Takes the shot. Where is it? It's in somebody's equipment.
0: Somebody's equipment.
1: And so we'll get a stoppage. I think it's going to be defenseman Jan Kuznetsov who blocked that, and will get credit for that block as we get a stoppage. A break in the action. We got an exciting game so far, but the Sharks have yet to get a real chance on Dustin Wolf. It's a scoreless matchup with 13:24 to go in the first period. Back to Calgary after this on the San Jose Sharks Audio Network. 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Well, San Jose's got to get their feet moving here in the first period. They're being outshot 3-0. 6.5 gone by in period number one, and they've got an offensive zone start with Alex Wenberg going up against Frost, but Frost wins the draw for Calgary, and so the Flames have control. They lift one out. Getting a piece of it was Kurashev, but Frost behind him grabbed the puck. Went one-on-two down the right-wing side and was forced to dump it in by a combination of Ferraro and Eklund. And how about Eklund just getting back, helping the defense? Stick handle once too much that time, though. Lost control of the puck, and now it's taken back by Frost at the near sideboards in the Sharks' zone. But Eklund finishes a check on Huberdeau, and the Sharks slide one out. Here they come. Kurashev skates up the right side across the line, tries to slip it off to the left of Wenberg. Wenberg gets it, feeds behind the net. Eklund in the zone, sends over to the near boards. Klingberg couldn't get it through a hassle of players, and so the Flames able to clear it out. Now Ferraro got caught. Coronado gets behind him, tries to go to the net, and Ferraro just recovered, getting his stick out and deflecting that play away. Sharks aren't out of the woods yet, though. Coronado, offensive zone, checked by Kurashev, got it back to the point, and a Kuznetsov drive is blocked. Coming up the ice there, wide open on the left wing side, was the Sharks' Kurashev, but they can't get him a puck, and instead, the Sharks methodically move into the offensive end. Kurashev finished the check at the near sideboards. Eklund is in there, too, grinding it out there against Kerens and Kuznetsov. Calgary's Mackenzie Weegar is checked by the Sharks' Kurashev behind the goal line, but he slipped away from that, and the Flames finally able to break it out. Nazem Kadri leads the way for Calgary. Across the Sharks' line, sends it over to Farabee. Tried to backhand it back for a chip there from Kadri right at the side of the net, but the puck wound up going behind the Sharks' goal. In front of the net, Kadri reaches for a pass, can't get it. Will Smith recovers, gives to Celebrini, and now Liljegren. And Liljegren's first pass was on the stick of Orlov, but he's going to have to play it over to his D partner again. And Orlov being checked there by Kerens at the red line. He's trying to push it forward on the left wing boards to Will Smith. He did poke at it, but Smith couldn't control it. Calgary gets it back. Sharks change the D. Onto the ice steps big Vinny Desharnais. Bumps Ryan Lomberg on the right wing boards. Lomberg got it deep, and the Sharks have to spin it around and just get control. San Jose only with 11 forwards since the opening couple of minutes when Jeff Skinner came in awkwardly against the boards and was appeared to be pretty seriously injured. Behind the goal line, it's Liljegren with the puck. Colin Graf circling back with Delandry to provide a target, but he goes to the other side of the ice. Pass by Desharnais, intercepted, taken back by Liljegren, and he angles it off the right boards and relieves the pressure for a second. But all of a sudden, Calgary is starting to crank it up as they've got Connor Zary on the ice with Adam Klapka and Ryan Lomberg. Klapka on the left wing. You may remember he scored his first NHL goal against the Sharks. And the man in net for San Jose that night was none other than Devin Cooley from Los Gatos, who now is his teammate. Down the left wing side, here come the Flames. Lomberg throws it into the left corner to Zary, checked by Gaudette. Gaudette under pressure held the puck, skated behind the goal line, and backhands went down the ice. That's going to go the length of the surface. That'll be icing against San Jose.
0: That's all that they've been able to do. Just get the puck and relieve pressure, get the puck and relieve pressure. And I'm not even saying it's the Sharks playing poorly. I just think it's the Flames coming out with some jump and really pressuring the puck.
1: Now, Calgary definitely desperate as they've lost three games in a row, and they're 4-12-2 this season for only 10 points. I know that expectations were not that they were going to be a first-place team all year, but Adam Ryan Huska's team expected better. Off the draw, Bean keeps it in for Calgary. Fed to the slot. There's a shot on goal from Frost off a Huberto pass. Good stop by Askarov. Controlled the rebound off to his left, and the Sharks will ice the puck again.
0: Well, the problem, normally I would say keep icing the puck. It's no big deal because faceoffs are faceoffs. But Sharks haven't been winning very many faceoffs to start this game off. They're chasing the puck. That was a chance. The last one was just off a faceoff play because the Flames won it and won it easily.
1: The funny thing is the Sharks coming into action tonight have a better face-off record than Calgary does. San Jose at 48.3%, Calgary at 47.7%. But the Flames have won seven face-offs and only lost one so far. There's a potential face-off win. No, Coronado steals, walks to the front of the net, gets a great shot on goal as he cut in front of Askarov, and Askarov comes up calmly with a brilliant save, stick-checking it away. Flames keep the pressure on. Remember, this Sharks group is tired because of all the icings. Weegar goes to Coronado, who shoots, blocked, grabbed by Liljegren, sends it ahead. Delandria lifts a soft one down the ice. That will not be icing. So as Weegar retreats to get it and headmans to Coronado, the Sharks get fresh skaters on. Eklund's on the ice. Spins away from the check, but Hanzek knocked down now by Eklund. And that's the end of that attempt to get possession back for Calgary. Good breakout pass. Klingberg goes over on the left wing side, moving in. A shot by Wenberg, but it's deflected by the stick of Rasmus Anderson. Up over the boards and out of play. So we've got a break in the action. 9:27 to go in this first period. This broadcast is coming to you from the Saddle Dome in Calgary. It's the Sharks nothing and the Flames nothing on the San Jose Sharks Audio Network. Nothing to score. You can't score unless you get a shot on goal. We've got 9:27 to go in the first period, and the shots are 4-0 in favor of Calgary. Face-off coming up deep in Flames ice, right side of Justin Wolf. The pride of Gilroy, having an outstanding career, just signed a lengthy contract extension in September. He is going to be a Calgary Flames goaltender for a long time. Both goaltenders on the Calgary roster from the Bay Area, which is just fantastic. Devin Cooley, of course, from Los Gatos is the other one. Right now inside the Flames zone, batted down by Klingberg. Nice play to keep it in. He throws it behind the Flames net, but Wolf out of his goal made the stick stop, fed it around the boards. Good check there by Dickinson, keeps the puck in on the left side, and Dickinson with the puck whips a backhand pass across the rink. Kurashev just got knocked down on his way to it. Kept in by Klingberg. Goes to the left corner. There's Wennberg protecting it with Eklund. Eklund scooting away from trouble. Now he runs into trouble. He loses on the stick check to Kadri. And here come the Flames. Kerens gets the handoff down the right from Farabee. And moves across the Sharks line. There's Dickinson defensively staying with him because of his great skating. And applying the stick check. And the Sharks avoid a shot on goal against. Back inside the Flames territory, Jan Kuznetsov throws it around the far side of the ice. Michael Backlund clears to center, and the Sharks able to back check there. Good work combination by Orlov and Celebrini to take the puck away. And how about Celebrini's work? All the way back to his own goal line, feeds it up the near boards. Liljegren checked by Coleman, so Orlov sends it up the left side, and there's Toffoli with it with some time and space. A lead at center here, Celebrini, moving left to right, across the line. Little miscommunication there with Will Smith on the crisscross. Celebrini fed him the puck, and Smith didn't get it, so the Flames back the other way, and Mackenzie Weegar, always a threat, moves into the Sharks' end. A shot goes wide for him, puck bounces back, center ice, and the Flames there to control it as both teams are making changes with 7:50 remaining in this scoreless first period. Taken back by Ferraro and Orlov. They move back into their own zone. Orlov played 27 minutes the other night in Minnesota. Sends a long pass up the ice. No icing on the play. Ryan Reeves, good hustle, got a little piece of it. Now Barkley Goodrow at the near side. Tries to backhand it down to Delandria. Couldn't do it. Kept in for a second there by Klingberg, but he lost control of it just as he swept it forward. So the Flames will take over with 7:25 to go on the clock. Calgary moving to the attack. Yeah. They get to the Sharks line, and they're ahead of it, so they bring it back.
0: There's...
1: You'd be a great linesman.
0: Yeah, I'd be fantastic as long as you didn't have to question me. My call said I got replaced. But the way that the Sharks are playing now, their puck management has not been strong. They've going for long passes. If the other team's pressuring you like they are, you've got to come back and support the puck carrier. You've got to make sure you become that master of the 10-foot pass. You can't be stretching out because there's too many Flames, too many layers between you and the player, the teammate you're trying to get the puck to.
1: Icing coming up against Calgary. No, they wave it off as it's dumped into the zone. Askarov just gave away the puck behind the net. Zary centers. Great save by Askarov on a one-timer from 15 feet out by Lomberg. Boy, that was an Archer Zerbe-like recovery if I've ever seen one. Meanwhile, on the point, Lomberg, the drive blocked in front. Barkley Goodrow is on his stomach trying to bank the puck forward legally, hand-passing it to a teammate as the crowd reacts. And Delandria shoots one all the way down. And after all that, it's going to go all the way down for yet another icing.
0: Yaroslav went out to play that puck because the Flames were going to get to that puck. So, but it kind of jumps on him, a lot of pressure, can't get it behind the man that's coming in on the forecheck, which is Connor Zary. And then a beautiful setup, really great job by the Flames to get that chance with Lomberg. But Yaroslav Askarov, what a save that was. The San Jose Sharks are just... Danny, they're just feeling too much pressure right now. They're not able to. And here comes another win on the faceoff.
1: Yep, Calgary gets another faceoff win. Weegar spins away from Reeves, shoots one right on goal from 35 feet out. Good save by Askarov. Sharks cannot clear it out. Kadri keeping the pressure on. One-on-one against Ferraro, moves away from the Sharks defenseman. Came up almost to the point, backhanded across, and now Delandria applying the check on Weegar, knocking it free. Reeves with a nice hit on Farabee, but again he shoots it all the way down, and San Jose gets called for icing. No shots on goal for the Sharks in this game. They're being outshot 7-0 by Calgary. 6:22 left in the first period.
0: Well, you never know what this game's going to be, right?
1: Nope.
0: Game to game, you never know what's going to happen. The Flames win in every draw. Almost every draw. Chance after chance. Askarov's been terrific so far, which we talked about earlier in the show. But the Sharks have got to find a way to help each other out with all the pressure. Look at three Flame jerseys versus two Shark jerseys. Who's going to come out with that puck?
1: Well, they need a change desperately, and they flip it up to the Calgary line. Here comes Weegar up the middle with some fresh skaters coming on for San Jose. A lead for Kadri. Gains the zone entry. Dropped it back to the point. Here's a shot by Ball. That had a lot of steam on it, but it went wide of the goal. Kadri in the right corner. Went back to Uyghur, right point. Back skating. Kind of fan of the puck, but Kadri gets it across the rink. Ball on the left point. Sends it down the wing and into the corner. Back to the right wing side. Kadri back for Uyghur. Fakes the shot. Sends it forward. Tip toward the net. Save made by Askarov. Got a piece of that with his pad. Rebound on the near boards now. Sharks pick up. And Wenberg will chip it out, but Karen's all over him. Looks like a hand pass there against Calgary in the neutral zone. And so we have a break in the action. Still without a shot on goal. We've got 5:33 to go in the first period for San Jose Sharks hockey as they are scoreless with the Flames here in Calgary. You're listening to the San Jose Sharks Audio Network. Back in Calgary, it is a nothing-nothing tie, and low-scoring games have certainly been the watchword for Sharks hockey lately. In fact, 7 straight games in which they've allowed 2 goals or less, but 4 straight in which they've allowed only 1. They have never gotten to 5 in a row in that situation. But right now, they got to think more about getting some chances on Dustin Wolf, who's had the easiest night of all with no shots yet, with 5.5 to go in the period.
0: And most of the play down in front of Yaroslav Askarov.
1: Faceoff won by the Flames yet again. Sharks have won a couple of draws here, but it's about 80% to 20 in favor of Calgary right now. They dump it into the Sharks zone, scramble for it, tip behind the net by Coleman. They can't get it. Now Desharnais checked by Coleman, causing a turnover, and Backlund whips it toward the net. Askarov spotted that, let it go wide, and the Sharks will try to break it out. Rasmus Anderson eludes the check of Toffoli, leads it for Backlund, makes the move on Desharnais, and it goes toward the net, hits the post, but a penalty is coming up against Desharnais for holding on the play. Desharnais is protesting the call. Backlund just barely got beyond him, and it's going to be a power play for Calgary.
0: He's protesting the call because Backlund grabbed Desharnais' stick. He's holding the stick as he comes in. He grabs Desharnais' stick and pushes it out of the way. This is a missed call by the official. Well, no, he just got it wrong. Because at the end, I think a better call would have been 2 minutes for holding the stick and then 2 minutes for holding to Desharnais, holding the stick on Backlund. I mean, it's clear as day.
1: Not good. Desharnais knew something was wrong. Off the faceoff, power play hockey for Calgary, but they give it away. And it'll be Liljegren on a second chance who clears it all the way down. By the way, Calgary, number 32 in the NHL in converting on power plays. They are 1-for-25 in this building, which is only 4%, and they're 0-for-13 in their last 6 games. Here's Kadri moving back into the Sharks zone, on with Coronado, Frost, Huberdeau, and Anderson. Anderson with the puck now. Back to Kadri. Left circle shot toward the net just wide. Enbord, Karam in front. Oh, what a great save by Askarov off Coronado's one-tip pass.
0: Unreal. That is a save.
1: That was a tremendous stop. Oh. Now the Sharks put it in front. All by himself. Caught him, grab. Goes for the backhand, and he missed the net.
0: Had him, too. Good play on the forecheck by Goodrow.
1: Back the other way comes the Flame. They give it away. Wenberg pokes it out of the zone. Flames fans a little, shall we say, impatient with the Calgary power play right now. As Calgary coach Ryan Huskett changing the lines. Sharks have Liljegren and Orloff out defensively with Wenberg and Goodrow up front. Calgary cycling back. 40 seconds to go on their man advantage as Connor Zary drops it off for Rory Kerins. And Kerins, who stick handles out of the zone, gets by Goodrow, feeds on the right, Klapka. Big man moves across the Sharks' line, whips it rink wide to Michael Backlund. And Backlund holds it, tried to backhand a Uyghur. They misconnected, and it came out to center ice. So Backlund's going to get the pass on the left wing. He gains the zone. He moves in. About 18 seconds on the power play as Backlund put it off the defenseman. Another great save by Askarov. Off the defensive play there. It bounced off of Orloff right on goal on the centering pass by Backlund. That was a big scoring chance and a great save again.
0: You count that as a scoring chance off because Orloff had a great deflection. Does that count as a scoring chance?
1: If he didn't stop it, it was in the net.
0: Well, yeah. But who do you give the scoring chance to?
1: Well, good point by you. Here's a shot by Kuznetsov. Sticked away. Sharks' Will Smith picks it up. Looks for Celebrini. Rushing up the right side. Bodied up by Kuznetsov. Trailing the play. Smith recovers. He's double-teamed. Kept in by Dickinson's stick. But then the Flames basically outnumber the Sharks on the near boards
0: exactly
1: and were able
0: right.
1: to work it out.
0: That's exactly what they've been doing all night. The entire first period. They outnumber the Sharks at the puck.
1: Down to 2.5 left in this first period. The Sharks are credited with 1 shot on goal. So apparently maybe Graf got a piece of it. He got a piece of it. I thought he missed the net.
0: I think on the first one. And then when he got the rebound back, he went, he went high
1: and wide. High and wide, yeah. So one shot on goal for the Sharks. So the ignominy of having no shots on goal for what is it? Would be a fourth time this season?
0: Yeah. Incredible.
1: Dickinson, far side of the ice, lost the puck. Flames get it back. Here's a shot by Zeri. Glove save made calmly by Askarov. Relatively easy stop. With a minute 57 left in this first period, the shots are 10-1 in favor of Calgary, but we've got no score.
0: Useless trivia time.
1: Yes.
0: Connor Zeri's dad is a police officer in Saskatoon, Saskatchewan.
1: Is he now?
0: Yes.
1: And is he regarded highly by the Saskatoon Police
0: He's
1: Department?
0: He's regarded highly by pretty much everybody in Saskatoon. He's
1: Has
0: a
1: he
0: good
1: ever
0: man.
1: Been a backup goaltender for any team like Floyd Whitney
0: no,
1: used to be
0: no,
1: for
0: not like
1: Edmonton?
0: This, but he was an RCMP. It was different.
1: Well, so, fair enough.
0: But Mr. Connor's dad, I talked to him.
1: You mean the Mounties give give Floyd Whitney more time off to be the backup goalie?
0: Exactly.
1: Is that what you're saying?
0: Yeah.
1: There's always something going on in Saskatoon, that's for sure. Off the faceoff. Here's a shot by Ball. Blocked. By Eklund. Eklund almost slipping away.
0: Ball.
1: You know what? Ball saved the goal right
0: darn
1: there.
0: Darn right he did. At least the best chance the Sharks have had next to Graf's.
1: Minute 40 to go in this first period. Liljegren back in his own end. Watched by a forechecking Coronado. Flipped over to Orloff. He calmly skates out of the zone. Moves to the middle of the ice. Nice little feint on Frost. Then he gets by Huberdeau. Crosses the line with Eklund. Eklund goes over to the far boards, but Orloff has fallen down, almost ran into him. Three-man attack now for Calgary the other way. It's Coronado moving in. Shot on goal. Save made by Askarov. Rebound grabbed by Eklund. He settles things down, skates out of the zone, and bounces one diagonally across the ice. It's going to be short of icing. That allows for the Sharks to make their change with a minute and 7 seconds to go in the first period. Dumped down the ice off the stick of Cairns back into the Sharks' end. It's been tilted in the direction of Askarov ever since the opening faceoff in this game. Farabee knocked down to the ice. Cairns checked by Gaudette. Gaudette loses on the stick check to Kadri, who went back to the point. Here comes a shot. It hit Cairns and it hit Ferraro. It's loose. And now it's knocked wide. San Jose having trouble with it. And Askarov out of his net. Kind of one-hands one to Ferraro with 37 seconds left in the period. Pass comes near side. Graf and Klingberg combine to get it out. But again, Flames with excellent puck possession. And they're outnumbering the Sharks in a lot of these 50-50 battles.
0: And their D aren't backing up because their third man on the forecheck is doing a great job supporting. So everything that's coming up on the boards, the Flames D are pinching. And if it wasn't for Yaroslav Askarov, the shots are 12-1 right now. I'll let you guess what you think the score would be.
1: I'd say 4-0.
0: There's been at least four grade A chances, without a doubt.
1: Only 21.6 seconds left in this first period. Ty Dellandrea takes the draw against Backlund, right side of Askarov, because the Sharks ice the puck again. Backlund just kind of on a false start, doing a little circle, steps back into the faceoff and wins it from Dellandrea. Ball backhand chops it into the right corner. Ferraro poked it off a stick, but taking it back, Farabee make that Coleman an angle shot. Save made by Askarov. Rebound, 8 seconds to go in the period. Ball kept it in. Backlund the shot. Through traffic, it goes wide. Settled by Gaudette. He will just lift it out of the zone. Maybe a chance for Graf. Nope, not enough time. He had the puck down the right wing side, but time elapses in the first period. And that's one of the easiest 20 minutes of Dustin Wolf's NHL career.
0: Wow.
1: The shots were 13-1 in favor of Calgary after one period of play. And the best chance the Sharks had really was the second opportunity for Graf. He put the backhander up high and wide.
0: Other aspect, we were talking about faceoffs. 82% for the Calgary Flames versus 18 for the Sharks.
1: Oh, boy.
0: Puck mismanagement. Again, give credit to the Calgary Flames on the way that they were pressuring. But, wow, the Sharks need to see a drastic improvement.
1: You know, as I've been watching this game and as I was watching the first two periods of the game in Minnesota, the words of Todd McLellan sort of wafted into my brain
0: saying,
1: you know, when things are going really well for your team, you start to see some signs that are getting sick. Is that what's going on right now?
0: Your game, he got it from Jacques Lemaire. Jacques Lemaire used to say that your game starts to get sick before you start to lose. But also your game starts to get well before you start to win. And we've seen them get well before they start to win the start of the year for the Sharks as they started improving. But I'm not even sure this is a game that, you know, that you could say that the Sharks have been ill for the last couple of games. this is a game where I'm looking at, and I think you have to credit the Calgary Flames with the way they came out. Their pressure, you talked about it. In fact, numbers around the puck. I thought the Sharks were, you know, another word that Ryan Warsawski has certainly brought into our vocabulary, which is connected. They have not been connected. They've been disjointed, without a doubt. I look at this game so far, and Calgary is taking it to San Jose. And if it wasn't for Oscar Raffinette, like you said, probably 4-0 right now.
1: As you mentioned, the Flames won 82% of the draws at 14-3 in the first period against San Jose. And here's another sign that things weren't going well. 13 blocked shots in one period by the Sharks, yeah, which is tied for the most that they've ever had in any first period, dating back to the year they went to the Stanley Cup final. So that's not great.
0: Which is great on one aspect, but you're blocking shots, you're fronting shots, you're doing what coaches want. But the reason you're blocking shots, because you don't have the puck.
1: Well, and eventually it's going to wear on you.
0: Yeah.
1: And so that's the issue. The other thing is, Sharks only had 5 shot attempts in the first period, which is the fewest since December of 2015, when they had 4 in the first period in Montreal. So we saw something rather unusual here in the first 20 minutes, and the Sharks are going to have to figure out how to get their legs, and they're also going to have to figure out how to deal without Jeff Skinner, who left in the first couple of minutes.
0: Well, basically, all they're doing is they're just rolling 3 centermen through. Delandry has moved to the wing, and then they're moving 3 centermen through. 71, 21, and 81.
1: That's how they'll have to deal with it for the rest of the night. The score at the end of 1. The San Jose Sharks nothing, and the Calgary Flames nothing. Back for more next on the San Jose Sharks Audio Network. Well, the Sharks have points in 7 straight games and 4 straight wins, but if they keep going the way they're going, the way they are tonight, that could all come to an end, because Calgary, in a 0-0 tie, had a lot of really good chances to score. Were it not for the brilliant goaltending of Yaroslav Askarov, it would be awfully different. But we are scoreless at the end of the first period. Another note about Askarov, Drew, in his last 6 starts, including the first period tonight, he has stopped 33 out of the last 34 attempts and 97.1 save percentage.
0: That's pretty darn good. That's goaltending right there.
1: Speaking of goaltending, we had a nice visit from Kelly Rudy before we got on the air, and we had a few technical things that we were dealing with, so I didn't have a chance to say more than hello to him, but I understand that he was singing the praises of the Sharks goaltending lately.
0: Well, of course, the part of the union. Once you're in the union, you're always in the union. So, but Kelly's saying, at the start of the year, like all of us, we were kind of worried about what was happening with the Sharks goaltending. And then after about game 5, the Sharks really got it together. Their goaltenders do the hard work, and then just getting used to playing behind a different group of people. And Yaroslav Askarov catching up to the speed of the game and the speed of the shots and the pressure that he sees in front. Alex Nedeljkovic just settling down a little bit. And the Sharks goaltenders have not been an issue since.
1: No, they haven't. Unofficially, by the way, in the first period, the Sharks iced the puck 7 times.
0: That's all? I thought it was way more than that.
1: Felt more.
0: But it felt like more than that, right?
1: But there were about 4 or 5 that fell just short.
0: Which is, okay, fine. You have to ice the puck every once in a while. Every once in a while you get a punt. But with an 82% face-off deficit, you've got to make sure you do a better job on the face-offs. You got to do a better job handling the puck. You got to do a better job supporting the puck carrier. You got to get pucks behind the defenseman. Skate off. Push the defenseman back so they're not keeping the puck in the zone. There's so many adjustments the Sharks have to make after that period.
1: Want to ask about that penalty on Vinny Desharnais, too. He got the only penalty of the period. And you were mentioning, and he looked like something was tying him up. And as it turned out, it was Michael Backlund grabbing his stick.
0: Clear as day. He grabs the stick, clear as day, and then lifts it over his head. And the referee must have seen it. And then, as an act of desperation, Desharnais reaches around and grabs him on the hold, which is, okay, you got to do what you got to do. Should have been 2 minutes each.
1: Well, it wasn't. Unfortunately, the Sharks were able to kill that one off. But again, count the number of great saves by Askarov. He made a really good one on Lomberg. He made an amazing one with about 4 minutes to go on Coronado right in front. And then Mikhail Backlund had that play that went off of Orlov near the end of the period that was a pretty tough save, because you're not expecting that as a goaltender to have that change of direction at that speed.
0: Nope. One of the things that we've seen with the Calgary Flames in this period as well is that how hard they go to the net. They've got players there all the time. And obviously, when you're playing against Yaroslav Askarov and the way that he's playing, you want to make sure you crowd him, push him back in the crease a little bit, try to get in his sight lines. But Yaro's been fighting through all of it. He was spectacular. He was the best player on the ice that period.
1: At the end of one, the score is the San Jose Sharks nothing and the Calgary Flames nothing. Update on Jeff Skinner. He will not return to tonight's game, and that is not surprising given the awkward way that he hit the boards with his foot and the pain that he needed to, and displayed while being escorted with a lot of help off the ice. Teams will be back on the ice. Sharks with 11 forwards the rest of the way. It's scoreless in Calgary. We'll be back on the Sharks Audio Network.
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1: I'm Dan Rusinowski along with Drew Remenda. No scoring in the first period, but the Sharks were badly outpositioned by Calgary, outnumbered and outshot 13-1. 13-1 in favor of Calgary. Where have we seen that stat before?
3: Stop it.
1: February 10, 1993. Long time ago. Off the faceoff. We're underway in the second period. Coleman just gave away the puck. Tyler Toffoli drops it off. And Tim Liljegren will go back to Toffoli on the right side. He slides to Smith. Back to Toffoli. Kind of tripped over his own skate there, receiving the pass. Lost control of it. And the Flames will try to take over. The pass comes up. Toffoli backhands across the blue line. Will Smith grabs the puck. Looks for Settebrini. Pass blocked there by Ball. Checked away by Michael Backlund. And the Flames will be able to chip it out of the zone. And Will Smith's on his way back to the bench on a change. You have to be efficient with changes. You want to get into the game. Sharks with only 11 forwards for the rest of the game because at 1:53 of the first period, Jeff Skinner went down with what looked like a rather ugly injury along the boards. Anderson for Calgary goes to Frost, sends it across the ice, Huberdeau. Here comes Calgary across the line. Lead pass in the direction of Frost by Huberdeau, blocked away by the stick of Klingberg. So now Eklund settles it down. Moves away from the forecheck of Coronado. Gets tripped up. He turns and looks right at the referee as soon as he gets down to the ice. And that tripping call was made. And the Sharks will go on the power play.
0: Well, an opportunity for the Sharks now to get some sort of, even if they don't get a goal, some sort of offensive momentum going.
1: 1:09, the time of this penalty in the second period. 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Settebrini, Eklund, Toffoli, Smith, and Klingberg are the five power players. Sharks getting the draw, working it free. Settebrini gets it back, and that's a face-off win for Calgary. Here's Blake Coleman down the right, always dangerous, moving in, shooting the puck. And boy, Askarov had a little trouble with that, but he kept the puck in front of him and held onto it.
0: That face-off was a perfect example of it's not just about the centerman on the draw. William Eklund's got to be stronger and heavier on his stick. The Sharks win that draw, or Macklin wins that draw, but they don't gain possession because William wasn't strong enough on his stick.
1: You don't get credit for a face-off win in that situation, even though you got the draw back if you're Macklin Celebrini. So right now, the Sharks do get control in their own zone. A headman feed for Eklund. Oh, just a little too far. If he gets that puck, he's in on a breakaway. So the idea was there, but the Flames able to shoot one all the way down. Calgary, by the way, is ranked number 18 in penalty killing at 77.8%. And the Sharks are the number one team on the road, converting on the power play, 8 for 23 at 34.8% this year. Celebrini throws it across the ice in the direction of Smith and Toffoli, but intercepted by Ball. I think Ball's played well today.
0: Yeah, he's a big guy, got a lot of reach, reads the game very well, physical as well.
1: Back inside the Sharks territory, we got 1:05 remaining on the San Jose power play, and the second unit is coming on. Wenberg, lead for Kurashev, down the left, cross the line, throwing it off to the right. Here's Gaudette with a shot. What a chance from the right circle, and somehow it ended up going wide off the corner. Orlov gets it back to Gaudette. He just dumps it in. Wolf in goal to our left, makes the stick stop for Calgary. Fed it along the boards. Nice seal off by Wenberg to keep it in play. Grafwood speed got behind the net, grabs that disc. He is checked there by defenseman Anderson, and it'll be a combination of Kurashev and Wenberg that work it free. They send it back to the point. Orlov moves to his right, dishes to the left. There's Kurashev. Back to the right point, taken by Orlov. Return for Kurashev. Down to 20 seconds on the power play as Kurashev shoots one. Stick save from the left circle. Made by Wolf. Rebound, Kurashev and Graf get it back. Orlov sends to Wenberg in the right circle. A little too much fancy play in here by the Sharks, and it winds up coming out of the zone. So the final seconds of San Jose's first power play ticking off. 5 to go on it. Maybe a chance for Kurashev. He rushes across the ice. A lead pass for Gaudette. Knocked aside by Rasmus Anderson. Penalty is over. Kadri's up ice. One-on-one against Liljegren. He gets underneath him. He makes the play. Stick save made by Askarov for the rebound. Kadri put it just wide of the goal. Behind the goal line. Sharks work it loose. Kurashev still on the ice. Flips a headman feed in the direction of Gaudette. Couldn't get it to him as the Flames defenseman Jake Bean knocked it down and batted it away. Teams changing as the play goes on. No score. Second period. Dumped all the way down by the Sharks. No icing this time. They had seven icings in the first period against them. Calgary cleared to the neutral zone. Sharks bank it ahead. On the left side, Delandria tried to chip it in deep. Checked there by Braden Pahal. Bean and Reeves fight for it. Barkley Goodrow works it free. Barkley sends back. Desharnais, the shot toward the net. Blocked in front. In front. Oh, instead of shooting it, Delandria tries to pass it. And so it misses everybody. And now the Flames are going to break out. Desharnais back skating as Coronado flips it ahead. Barkley Goodrow coming back with Ferraro to help out. And Goodrow, that's a good back check. Nice support. Knocked it free for the Sharks. But not out of the zone. Uyghur kept it in. He's in deep right corner. Coronado check. Now in front. Kadri, the chance. Ryan Reeves just blocked that brilliantly in front of the goal. San Jose picks up the puck. And coming to center ice, making sure he's at the red line. Desharnais guns it all the way down. Wolf sends it over to the far side of the ice. Sharks get fresh skaters on. It's the Celebrini line jumping on with Dickinson and Liljegren on defense. Behind the Sharks goal line, dumped in, went Mackenzie Uyghur in there deep for Calgary. He lifted the stick of Celebrini. Now Celebrini does a great job in poking it away from Klapka, at least getting it out of the zone for a second. And yes, Calgary shot it back in, but it took away any chance that Calgary had to put it toward the net. Smith just lost the puck at center. Fired back in by Rasmus Anderson. Liljegren back to get it. Backhands over to Toffoli. Toffoli eludes the check. Now Celebrini raced over to help out. Couldn't get the puck. Connor Zary takes it back for Calgary. Sent it across the ice. Will Smith deflected it, but Anderson keeps in and goes in deep behind the San Jose goal line. Calgary's defenseman getting active here. Here's ball on the point. Shot right on. Save made from 62 feet out on the stick stop by Askarov. Rebound bounced to the left corner. Now behind the net. And Dickinson put it off the boards. Smith banked it to Celebrini off his stick. Back at center ice again. Calgary jumps on it. But both teams need changes here. Zary shoots one in. Liljegren spins one around. There's Kurashev on the right side. He's got a man on the left. Almost lost it. Zary got a piece of the puck. Now Dickinson and Kurashev tangle. Moving it along. The Flames score! That's Blake Coleman. Always dangerous. Dickinson and Kurashev got tangled up with the communication on the play. And Coleman pounced. It's going to be an unassisted goal for Blake Coleman at 5 minutes and 46 seconds of the second, and Calgary takes a 1-0 lead.
0: All you have to do in that situation for Kurashev and Dickinson is talk. That's all you have to do. Neither guy talks, neither guy communicates, neither guy wants the puck except one guy, Blake Coleman. And it's a beautiful, beautiful goal. But more of the same from the first period transfers to the second period.
1: Goal number 7 on the season for Blake Coleman. He is the leading candidate for the NHL Cy Young Award. He's got 7 goals and 1 assist. And that's going to be an unassisted tally. 5:46 the time of it. So the Sharks are down by 1. And they've got to figure things out pretty quickly. They're getting outshot 17-2 in this game. One shot in the first period, and so far one in the second. But here's Wenberg. Lead pass for Kurashev, and it's deflected by Bean off of the goaltender Wolf and into the corner without danger. Work free by Wenberg near side. There's Coleman. Checked by Kurashev, who flips behind the net to Wenberg in the Flames zone. Nice protection by Wenberg. Centering attempt for Eklund. That's blocked by the goalie stick of Wolf. And now the Flames' Coleman rushes up the left side with it. 2-on-1 with Backlund. Lead for Backlund. Moving in, and the one goal back. Oh, it's off of Askarov. It was wide open in front, and that was almost banked into the empty net after a good save by the Sharks defensively.
0: Did Klingberg keep that out of the net?
1: Yes. It was right on the goal line.
0: Right there. Yeah, right there. Wow, this is incredible play by the Flames. They are just bringing the heat against San Jose, and San Jose is doing everything they can to survive or at least keep it a one-goal game. This is all guys in the red jersey, though.
1: Inside the offensive zone, the Sharks try to dig it free, but Kadri's going to race out with it. Can Desharnais get the angle on him? He thought he did, but Kadri holds the puck in the Sharks' end. He's going to drop it back to center ice as Calgary needs to change. Ball and Anderson are out defensively for the Flames. And now Farabee on the right side, bumped by Ferraro as he got to the red line, but he shoots one in. Sent to the right corner. Only Flames jerseys there. Kadri with the puck. Stick handles into the right circle. Back to the point. Anderson the drive. High and wide. What's Ferraro going to do with it? Well, he starts to move it out to center. And the Flames are changing, so he's got a little time. Mario flips the puck in the direction of Celebrini on the right. Off of Flames' glove hand. Celebrini picked it back up, and he was going back to Gaudette, but Gaudette was on his way to the bench. So the Sharks regroup. Dickinson, the long drive. Save made by Wolf. Why not throw it to the net at this point? It'll be cleared back out by Calgary. Deflected by Dickinson. Coronado lead on the right, and a shot by Fox. Wide of the net. Loose in front of the rebound. Grabbed by Barkley Goodrow. And Goodrow sends it off to the right side. Celebrini chips it from the red line all the way down. And as Wolf comes out to make the stick stop, the Sharks are scrambling right now, down 1-0. Here come the Flames again. Huberdeau down the right. Drop for Uyghur. Slap shot wide of the net. Reeves chipped the rebound out to center ice, but a back skating Jan Kuznetsov promptly gives it away to Reeves. He carries up to the Flames line, shoots one in, and as Wenberg goes into forecheck, the Sharks make the line change. Again, the Sharks without Jeff Skinner since the opening minute and a half of this first period. Will not return to the game, and it looked kind of ugly. Off to the right side of Askarov. Askarov gives a shot to one of the players as he backhands it around the boards. Jake Bean keeps it in, but this is all Calgary right now. A sea of red as they throw it toward the Sharks' goal. Blocked there by Askarov. Klapka pushing and shoving a little bit with Desharnais. A couple of big men, but they will smile at each other and skate away at this point with 11:01 to go in the second period. We've got a break in the action. This broadcast is coming to you from Scotiabank Santo Dome in Calgary. It's the Flames 1, the Sharks nothing on the San Jose Sharks Audio Network. Back in Calgary, we're ready to go here with 11:01 to go in the second period. The shots definitely tell a big part of this story. Flames have 18 shots on net. The Sharks have only three. And a couple of moments ago, Calgary really could have been up 3 or 4 to nothing. One play along the boards popped out in front of the net, and right along after Askarov made the save, was right along the goal line. John Klingberg saved a goal.
0: Came back to save the goal. Would have been 2-0 right there. And then after that, there's another misplay by Sam Dickinson that went back to the net, was close as well. So,
1: and of course, on the goal against, he and Kurashev miscommunicated or did not communicate
0: exactly,
1: at all.
0: Exactly. That's what it was. Some guy just, yeah, I got it. And then settle it out from there.
1: Unassisted goal for Blake Coleman on that play at 5:46, his seventh of the season. That's why it's 1-0 Calgary. And the other reason why it's 1-0 Calgary is because of Yaroslav Askarov.
0: Yep.
1: He's been great. Frost across the line, banks it into the Shark zone. Desharnais finishes the check on Huberdeau. Grabbed by Graf, sends it out of the zone. Eklund tipped it back to Wenberg. Races with speed on the left to Orloff. Trying to get the pass back. Graf gets a piece of it. Orloff in front. And Wolf steps out and knocks it away from Eklund. Eklund was 3 feet in front of the goalie crease, but Wolf very aggressively stepped up and chopped it away from the Sharks winger. And so not even a shot on goal as a result. It's the way this game has gone. Flames right back with a 1-0 lead. Here they come in. Anderson into the centering area. And Coronado again robbed by Askarov with a shot from the edge of the crease. Anderson on the point, shoots, tipped by a Shark stick, goes up over the glass and out of play. We've got 9 minutes and 58 seconds gone by in this second period, and there don't look to be any solutions coming from the San Jose bench at this point.
0: Well, not when you leave the front of the net wide open, and Dmitry Orlov just glides back to his own net, and Mario Ferraro goes to pressure the puck carrier without checking or hearing that I got the guy in the slot, leaves it wide open. No communication again, and again, fantastic goaltending.
1: Face-off left side of goaltender Yaroslav Askarov, who is the man of the night for the Sharks right now. He's the reason why it's only 1-0 Calgary. Off the draw on the left wing side. Kurashev couldn't push it out. Anderson kept it in. Kadri in the left corner gets pushed by Liljegren, but he basically got it back to the point. Takes a pass back from Ball. Walks to the middle. Shoots one. That's off of Liljegren. And up and out of play. We get a break in the action. 9:42 to go. Second period. Tonight's game is coming to you from the Saddle Dome in Calgary. The score. The Flames 1. The Sharks nothing. This is the San Jose Sharks Audio Network. Back in Calgary, Flames have a 1-0 lead over the Sharks with 9:42 to go in the second. We'd like to remind Sharks listeners, don't miss the excitement of Sharks hockey during the holidays. 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Got some great games coming over the holidays. L.A. coming in on that special Joe Thornton night on the 20th of November for the beginning of it. And in the month of December, you got Alex Ovechkin coming in on December the 3rd. Calgary back in on the 16th. Dallas, Seattle. There's some good games there. Off the draw. A race for it back in the Calgary zone. That's Celebrini together with Graf and Dellandrea. Graf getting you at first, walking behind the net. He stick handles to the near boards, put it back to Ferraro. Feeds cross ice right point. Liljegren down low to Smith. Smith tried to make the play, but it's gloved down there by Cairns. Cairns able to lift it out for Calgary. Barabee exchanges now with Anderson across the line. Backhand play toward the slot, but Calgary wasn't there. It's in the left corner. Calgary goes to Cairns in front. Ho-ho! Tips toward the net. What a spectacular split save by Yaroslav Askarov. He keeps the score 1-0, and again, the Sharks were dead to rights on that play, but Askarov saved their bacon.
0: Starts with the turnover in the offensive zone, and then the Sharks... Danny, I don't even know what to say, Danny, anymore. I'm looking at this play, the way the Sharks are playing in their own zone, and they are just chasing. They're chasing and chasing and chasing. Again, let's credit the Flames because they are playing on their toes. Actually, it wasn't even... It was actually on that play... It was just the Hall stepped on the puck, and then as the puck went to the net, then it was stopped.
1: Here come the Sharks the other way. Klingberg jumps up into the play, tried to get the shot to the net, backhanded one wide. He gets back quickly with Orlov. Here come the Flames. Frost leading the way, got to the Sharks' line, dishes to Coronado. He's had a couple of great chances tonight, but Askarov's been brilliant against him. Coronado dumped to the left corner of the Sharks' zone. Klingberg and Wenberg snuff it out there. Don't let Frost make the play. Now some nice stick handling by Wenberg. Gets it out of the zone. Leads for Orlov. Moves to the blue line. Trying to send to the middle of Kurashev. And the Flames defense grabbed it. And up, 2-minute penalty coming up to Calgary as they lift the play after stopping the Sharks inside their own zone over the top of the glass. And so this will be a delay of game over glass penalty to Calgary at 11 minutes and 33 seconds of the second period. This will be the second power play the Sharks have had in this period.
0: Coronado
1: both
0: too.
1: Penalties on Coronado.
0: Yeah, he's mad at himself for that. You know what I think of this penalty. I think it's silly, but the Sharks, again, have an opportunity, but they only got one shot last power play that they had. They need to be more direct, simple. Help out here.
1: How about a face-off win? They get it. Toffoli back to the point. Shot by Smith right on. That's a great save by Wolf. Cleared all the way down by Calgary.
0: What's the other aspect that you know, right there, they get the save, they get the face-off win, and a really good chance by the Sharks' better offensive players, but there is still Dustin Wolf in net.
1: Here comes Celebrini leading the attack to Eklund on the left across the line. Dropped it back. Klingberg back skates to the near boards. Feeds Eklund in the left corner. Power play hockey for the Sharks by Power Business Technology. Smith shoots. That's blocked by Ball again. Cleared all the way down by the Flames.
0: Now you said it. Ball's been playing well tonight.
1: He's playing with Rasmus Anderson. Backlund and Coleman were up front. They're all off the ice, and the next penalty-killing group for Calgary is on. Sent back to Toffoli. At the red line, rink-wide toss. Here's Eklund moving to right side to Toffoli. Sends it rink-wide. Celebrini grabs it off the left boards in the offensive zone, but then gave it away to Uyghur, who anticipated beautifully, intercepted that pass intended for Kurashev, and knocked it all the way down. 55 seconds to go in the penalty to Coronado. Sharks down 1-0 in this game, so they're not out of it, but they need to get some chances toward the net. They've only got 4 shots on goal in this entire game thus far, 3 in the second period. Nothing here on the zone entry as the Flames clear it. Askarov stops it left side of his goal. Dropped it off now for Orlov. Watched by a forechecking Backlund. Orlov drops it back for Graf. Second unit is on for San Jose. Down to 30 seconds left in the power play. Here comes Wenberg moving right to left. Nice to Canley move. Gets by Coleman. Walks across the line. Feeds on the right. Taking it off the boards. It's Graf getting it from Gaudette to the point. Fed near side by Orlov to Kurashev. Back to Orlov. Return for Kurashev on the left circle. Shoots one. I think Wolf got a piece of that with his stick.
0: Too.
1: And it's Calgary moving it out. 8 seconds left on their penalty. Here comes Backlund down the left, pursued by Graf. He gets the shot away. Pretty easy stick stop by Askarov. And the final seconds of the penalty ticking off as Coronado's back on the ice. Coronado almost stole it away from Wenberg. He poked at it. Kadri gets it back, but Kurashev floods the middle of the ice and intercepts that play. Now a bad bounce for Orlov near sideboards. Kurashev came over to try to help out, but the Flames get the puck back in the offensive zone. Mahal on the point shoots. Blocked by Graf. Pop back to Bean. Over to the right side. And Farabee kind of fanned on that puck with Liljegren defending on the play. So the Sharks escape. They're only down 1-0 in this game.
0: Get the line.
1: It's going to be icing? Nope, they're going to wave it off. That should have been icing against the Sharks as Wenberg did not hit the red line before dumping it down. I guess he was still in, I don't know what kind of mode he was in.
0: The mode that the Sharks have been in so far tonight.
1: Not a good one.
0: No.
1: Dickinson leads it up to Goodrow. Barkley down the left wing side. Across the blue line, trying to shoot it. Kuznetsov got the stick on it, knocked it wide. Goodrow gets it back now. From Ferraro. And Ferraro and Goodrow grinding it out, worked loose. Ryan Reeves poked it to the right boards. Ferraro kept it in. Backhands to Goodrow in the corner. Moves away from Bahal. Reverses the puck behind the net. There's Delandria. Sends it back to the point. Shot by Dickinson. That's a good stick save by Wolf. Sent off to the left corner now. Dickinson pinched in and kept it in play. Reeves grinding it out. Now it's Delandria behind the net. He stick handles with it to the right corner. Flips it back to Ferraro. Cross ice. Dickinson stops. Tries to shoot it in front of the net. Side of the goal now. It's Goodrow trying to make the play. Forced to the outside by Kuznetsov. But the Sharks keep puck possession. Dickinson on the point. Shoots it just wide. Reeves off the inboard. Karam grabs control for San Jose. He's hit by Pahal. Poked it free. Now Goodrow knocked off the puck by big Adam Klapka. And this line has to get off the ice as Calgary's big guys come out to center and Klapka shoots it all the way down.
0: What a decent shift by that line. Why? Because they all play the same way. They get after the puck.
1: Here comes Eklund down the right wing. Throws to the middle. Here's Celebrini moving in. Shoots it. Eklund in front. Tipped it. It just went wide. That came out of absolutely nothing. What's Gaudette going to do with it? Trying to get control of it. Loses on the stick check to Huberdeau. But the Sharks get puck possession back at their own blue line. Ferraro headmans to Gaudette. Things seem to be picking up a little bit after that one good shift by San Jose. Let's see if they can get the momentum continuing. Here's Uyghur trying to get across the line. Offside against Calgary. 3 minutes, 58 seconds to go in the second. Shots are 22-5 in favor of the Flames, but it's only 1-0 because the Yaroslav Askarov show has been in full force. We'll come back in just a moment to Calgary right after this on the San Jose Sharks Audio Network. 1-0 Calgary, a little less than 4 minutes remaining in the second period. 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
0: I don't know what you're talking about.
1: People listening do, I guess. Sent all the way down the ice, and it'll be stopped in front, and they'll blow the play dead, bring it back. All the way back to the Sharks zone. Any kind of pop you want, they're going to bring it.
0: Okay.
1: It's going to be fun.
0: That's a new one for the Sharks.
1: Next gen. I mean, the kids are taking over the game, too, the next night against Boston. That's the 23rd. Actually, that's the 23rd game. The game that I was just talking about, the K-pop, J-pop night, anime night, will be the night before against Ottawa. Here come the Sharks down the right wing side. Wenberg into the zone. Stick handling with the puck behind the net. Wraparound attempt with a backhand. Save made by Wolf. Sent back by Wenberg to the point man. Orlov and Link Klingberg keep it in. Behind the net, Toffoli struggling to get it. He sends it up the near boards to Orlov, who shoots it toward the goal. Tip wide by Wenberg. Grabs it. Turns from behind the net. Centers. But nobody was there for the Sharks really to bang it home. Instead, now Orlov taken down by Coronado. No penalty call there. As the puck goes wide of Askarov and the race between those two men. Giveaway by Klingberg. Huberdeau keeps it in to Backlund behind the net. Centering feet. Coronado the drive. Knocked down by Askarov. Rebound. Grabbed and scooted out to center ice quickly by Delandria. He's bumped a little bit there. And that should have been interference against Kuznetsov as Klingberg. Delandrea was chasing down the loose puck.
0: You notice that there's less and less of that being called now. They're not calling much interference. There's more guys. It's not like the old days when you used to be able to pick guys off and hook them and slow them down. But there's a lot of skating out of the lane and slowing the other opposition up. And
1: here's Uyghur shooting it. Pad save made by Askarov. And there was a man in front of a net.
0: Timothy Lillich did a good job on staying with him, so it wasn't a great opportunity, but still a hard shot.
1: That man was Hanzek. A good job, as you mentioned, by Liljegren in front against him. Here's a shot by Uyghur. Save Askarov. Rebound near boards. Dickinson couldn't get it. Backlund chipped it in deep, but Delandrea is back to get it with Liljegren, and they move it out. Liljegren carries to the red line. Lead pass to Graff.

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1: Clive Askeroff has been amazing. The Sharks gave the puck away three times in the last 2 minutes in their own zone, where Yaroslav had to make fantastic plays on the puck. And there was a good chance, but Macro Celebrini, as you said, hit Graf was on the skate, had the two best scoring chances, but my goodness me, it's been just all Calgary Flames.
2: Face off left side of Askeroff. Wennberg loses the draw. Sarri the shot, stick save easily made by Askey. Behind the goal line, Klapka works it free with Lomberg, and Ryan Lomberg being checked there by Liljegren. Lost control of the play. Nice play by Reeves off the board, so at least get it out of the zone.
1: Yep.
2: But the Flames shoot it right back into Sharks territory with a minute five remaining in the period.
1: And why not, right? Because their forechecks so good right now.
2: Here come the Sharks into the offensive end. Wennberg takes the puck, throws it across the ice for Barkley Goodrow, but it bounced on him. It stays in the Flames zone. We're in the final minute of play in the second, and Wennberg is twisting away from a Zary check. Throws it across the ice. Orlov angle play. That might have hit the outside of the net had it gone through, but Wolf got a piece of it anyway, and it's out of the zone for Calgary.
1: Yep. Good play by Wennberg, though, to hold on to the puck. But where's his support right here now with Timothy Liljegren?
2: He finally got it up ice to Toffoli. We're in the final minute of the second. Toffoli carries up to the line. Checked by Ball, but he did chip it in deep. Graf gets in there, but Rasmus Andersson got to it first in the far corner, and he winds one around the boards. 20 seconds to go in the period. Graf really working hard, trying to dig the puck free. Grinding at the puck, trying to get it to Toffoli. Put it in his skates, trying to get it to Kurashev. They lost it to Calgary, finally, after all that. And Ball carries it out of the zone to the red line, shoots it all the way down. And that will basically do it here for the second period as the Sharks clear it down the ice and the horn sounds. And the Sharks are still looking for solutions after 40 minutes of action here in Calgary. They trail 1-0, but look at those shot totals. 27 for the Flames and 6 for San Jose. So 14 shots for Calgary in the second period, and the Sharks only 5.
1: I'm not sure what to say anymore. When you look at the way that there's no forecheck pressure by the Sharks except for that, as you mentioned. So Delandria and Goodrow and Reeve come out and they get a really good shift. And then the Sharks actually built a little bit of momentum after that where they didn't have to just try to keep surviving in their own zone. But disconnected puck play, zero defensive pressure in their own zone, gliding and sliding. No puck battle wins, no support when the defense for the Calgary Flames stay up in the offensive zone, in the Sharks zone. There's no support to kind of bring the puck up or pushing the pace. There's a lot to fix for the Sharks in this last 20 minutes.
2: Well, we talked a lot about hockey meeting K-pop, J-pop, and more against Ottawa on November 22nd. That's a Saturday. How about Sunday? 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And I think the Next Gen's got to take over here in the third period for San Jose.
1: That's a really good segue. Way to go, kid. That's why you're the best.
2: End of 2, 1-0 Calgary. Still going on. Lots of play. But we'll see what happens. In this second intermission, by the way, we're going to check things in with Jamal Mayers. And we were also going to have a chat with Devin Cooley, the Los Gatos native, who is backing up Gilroy native Dustin Wolf in goal for the Flames. We'll be back after this on the San Jose Sharks Audio Network. Welcome back to Calgary. I'm Dan Rusinowski between periods 2 and 3. Time for our second intermission check-in as Jamal Mayers slides over from the TV side with a score 1-0. What are your observations going on out there?
3: Well, one team's been unbelievably desperate for their season, which appears to be on the line, not a way that they wanted to start the season. I'm talking about the Calgary Flames. And unfortunately, so far, the Sharks, Askeroff has been the only one that has shown up, and they've got to get everybody back on board. The good part is they've been outshot 27-6.

0: and they blocked over 20 shots. The good part is it's only 1-0.
1: Right. Well, that's Askarov, and it's also those blocked shot attempts because it could be easily 5-0 right now.
0: Yeah, and I think that, you know what, kind of following a similar unhealthy, if you will, path as in the Minnesota game, in the sense that you didn't really play your best. Askarov was really good. I think they got to come out with more energy. Got to find a way to close things off quickly, be more predictable. They're not winning. In the last little while, they've been winning all the battles along the boards, and that isn't the case tonight.
1: No, it's pretty obvious, and, of course, the shots on goal tell part of that story. But, you know, I was thinking of the words of Todd McClellan just as this first period was transpiring tonight, and he always used to say that, you know, when you're winning a lot of games, you have a whole bunch of games, you're picking up points, you start to show signs that you're getting sick, but you keep winning. And then he says, then you go into a losing streak, and then you start to really play well and show signs that you're getting better, but you keep losing. Is that kind of what we're starting to see here, or am I mistaken?
0: I think that's very fair. I think it's important that they recognize it themselves and not the coaches. It has to be the leadership group, and I believe they do. I believe they have guys in the room that know it, that see it. You talk about how Ryan Reeves speaks. You talk about Delandria. You talk about their entire lineup of guys, Goudreau, who certainly are well aware of what they're doing. And I would add Wenberg and Toffoli into that mix. And so the recognition is there. And now you have to go out and you have to respond. I did like, however, the couple of shifts that the fourth line had near the end of that period.
1: Yep.
0: They created some zone time. They created some energy. They held on to some pucks. They got inside. They kept it simple. And because of that, they were winning battles. They were getting pucks to the net. They were creating opportunities. And that energy helped the next line. The Lewenberg line came out, and they fed off of that. So I give a lot of credit to that fourth line because that's your job. To recognize those moments when your team's not playing well, to provide energy, to provide a spark, and hopefully it can, you know, feed into the third period.
1: With that ugly-looking injury to Jeff Skinner in the first period, the Sharks down to 11 forwards, and so the coaching staff decided at that point to go back to what happened in Minnesota. They put Colin Graf back with Macklin Celebrini on a number of shifts, and they're probably going to do that for the rest of the game. I think Colin Graf has had the best three chances to score for the Sharks in this game. That one pass after that great stick-handling move by Celebrini unfortunately went off his skate.
0: Yeah, and that was not, that wasn't a shot. That was not that was a pass, unbelievable pass attempt. Yeah. Unfortunately, just missed the stick of Colin Graf. Colin Graf had a great shot. I think he had the first shot of the game, shorthanded, right in front of the goaltender. Yeah, he's been all over it. I love his board play, his ability to hold on to protect pucks, get to the front of the net. Yeah, he's been noticeable, and he's a young guy that can, you know, really turn this game around. And I think he deserves an opportunity. I'm glad he's getting one to be with the big boys.
1: Well. You know, Brett Hedekin always used to tell me that communication doesn't cost you a dime. It's always free. Is that what happened on the goal against with the Kurashev and Dickinson? They just didn't talk?
0: Well, I think Dickinson kind of thought Kurashev was going to take the puck, and it's a simple miscommunication. My rule in general is when you're within 6 feet of the blue line, take care of the puck. Protect your position. Get the puck out into a less dangerous area, especially when the game isn't kind of flowing, the passing is a little bit off, you don't really quite have your game. Sometimes you just got to play the score, play the time, the score of the situation, and that comes with experience. And it was an unfortunate play that I'm sure Sam Dickinson, who is wise beyond his years, will learn from.
1: No doubt about that. And, of course, I was talking to the coach, Ryan Warsawski, about that on Coach's Chalkboard. I just said, you know, these learning experiences that happen, learning how to get your B game to get you a win, they did that against Minnesota, and his response was, well, maybe we didn't even have our C game at the beginning of the game, and we're seeing some of that again.
0: Yeah, and that's not going to make Ryan happy. I think that the nice thing for this group before the game against Minnesota is that maybe this is a correction for them. Maybe that part of their game is bleeding into tonight's game. But the good part is if they come out and play for one period, they can still win a hockey game.
1: 1-0 Calgary at the end of two periods of play. We're visiting with Jamal Mayers in our second intermission check-in. Our view of the only penalty the Sharks took in the first period by Vinny Desharnais was that he had his stick grabbed onto. That was what it looked like, and that's what he was protesting. Unfortunate moment, but on the other side of the ice, it's not like the Sharks didn't have chances. Matt Coronato takes a couple of penalties in the second period, and the power play just didn't generate enough.
0: Yeah, the power play was, I didn't like the first power play. The second power play was better. I think that they're just not getting the net front presence. I think that the opportunities for the shots on the outside, I'd like to see them try to use a different look, shots from the middle, high tips, keep the penalty killers off balance. If everything is to the outside, they're not going to be worried. So I think it's going to be important. The entries were really good. So let's continue that. Let's continue to get pucks to the net and look to get more than they have at the net.
1: And, of course, the problem you have also is once you get through that part, you got to deal with Dustin Wolf, and he's an athletic goaltender.
0: Yeah, he is good. And we haven't really tested him. He was six shots on goal. That's not going to cut it. But, yeah, he's a tremendous goaltender, not a big guy, who is tremendously athletic, who makes himself square to the shooter, plays the puck well. I didn't realize that about him. So they've got their work cut out for them.
1: By the way, how about the guy on the other side of the ice in net, the way he's playing?
0: Askarov has found his game, and I think that he had a tough start to the season, but he has been unreal the last few weeks, and I think that it's all with confidence. It's like anybody. It's like a player. And to see him playing with confidence, such a good guy, nice guy to talk to, always seems to have a smile on his face. And you can't be anything but happy for guys like that.
1: Over the course of his last five, six games, he's like 97% of the face in the save percentage. You can't get any better than that.
0: There's very few starting goaltenders that are above 900 these days.
1: Well, what do we look at the third period? You say just win one period and you have a chance to get 2 points out of this one.
0: Yeah, just get back to simplifying. And when you don't have your game and the passing's off and all the things don't quite feel right, what you've got to do is simplify it, be even more predictable for each other, so that you spend less time in the defensive zone, and then you get on your horse and get to work in the offensive zone.
1: Also, you mentioned the leadership. Is this a good time right now where some of the real veterans on the team settled some of the kids down a little bit?
0: Yeah, I think that honesty is the best policy in a dressing room, and I think that sometimes you're going to say things that people don't want to hear, but it's all about winning. It's all about the care that you have for your teammates to get things to right the ship and get things back on track to salvage this game and get the victory.
1: Jamal Mayers is with us in our second intermission check-in. The score is 1-0 Calgary. We'll return to the Saddle Dome after this on the Sharks Audio Network. At the end of two periods of play in Calgary, the score is 1-0 Flames. The only goal scored by Blake Coleman, unassisted at 5:46. Shots on goal, markedly in favor of the Flames, 27-6 for Calgary. Those are some of the numbers.
2: 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We're connecting you to more than 30 years of Sharks hockey. Let's go beyond the numbers.
1: We're going beyond some numbers, and we're also going beyond some places on the map. That's because the Calgary Flames have a rather unusual goaltending tandem in one sense. Oh, yes, both Dustin Wolf and Devin Cooley are talented. No doubt about that. But they're also both from the Bay Area. Starting goaltender Dustin Wolf was born and raised in Gilroy before he went off to play for the LA Junior Kings and then the Western Hockey League in Everett. Meanwhile, Devin Cooley grew up in Los Gatos and became a professional hockey player and joined the Sharks briefly, had some great success, signed as a free agent here in Calgary, and so both goaltenders for an NHL team based in Canada are from the Bay Area. I think that's spectacular. And I asked Devin Cooley about that and much more, and here was his reaction to that.
3: Yeah, I mean, it's so cool, right? Like, it's kind of like I tell Wolfie, like, we're making history a little bit. You know, it's really special, and me and Wolfie have a really close bond, so that's awesome. And it's great having other people from the hometown area.
4: One thing you have to do is you have to hold the fort a lot, and it's been a tough start to the season. How are you guys holding up?
3: Yeah, I mean, as a goalie, it's really important to not get too caught up in the result and just really focus on doing your job the best that you possibly can, you know, so making saves and just continue to focus on what you can control. And as a goalie, there's a lot of things that you can't control, and it's important to leave that alone and just continue to try to do the best job that you possibly can, whether you're the best place team in the league or the last place team, or you're the best goalie in the league or the worst goalie in the league. It doesn't matter, you know. It's like every single day you just work as hard as you possibly can and continue to do your job.
4: You have different physical makeups, but what have you learned about the position from Dustin Wolf?
3: Yeah, I mean, he uses his size really well, and we've kind of come up through the same goaltending department a little bit, so we're trying to play like a similar style, but he does things a little bit different than I do, and I do things a little bit different than he does. I think the biggest thing is that, you know, his post play, you'll see him hold his edges a lot, and he has probably some of the best edges and the best footwork in the entire world, and so it's awesome being able to see him do that every single day. And he kind of has to with his size a little bit, right? And he's excellent at it, and it's been really fun. And so it's like, okay, so if he can do that, you know, at his size, you know, maybe I could hold my edges a little bit longer too, and use my size a little bit better too, and use my athleticism and mobility and stuff. And it's been great. And, you know, every time after every game, we're always talking about, you know, how things went and blah blah, how we're feeling, and we've had some really good conversations.
4: Do you think it still gives you both a little bit of an extra jump when you see the Sharks uniforms on the other side of the ice and know that they're coming at you?
3: Yeah, I mean, it's going to be a little surreal for me, but I think he's kind of a little bit of a fake Northern California. He went down to L.A., you know, so I think his team is the L.A. Nice. Kings and Jonathan Quick, you know, those guys. And but no, it's really awesome, and it's great to see all the California teams, you know, doing well again. And yeah.
4: One of the things that the Sharks have always had the last few years is a goaltending department that really puts a lot of time in not only scouting goaltenders, but also working with each of you each and every day. Was that your experience when you were with the team?
3: Oh, it was incredible. You know, I talked about it a lot when I was there. You know, Thomas Spear was just unbelievable and really put me on a right path, you know, for my career and stuff. And we spent a lot of time together, and he was just an awesome person and a really awesome goalie coach. We really connected. And Nabby too, you know, I got to work with him a little bit, and he's an awesome guy as well. And obviously somebody I grew up watching and idolizing a little bit. So it's just really special to work with him as well. And yeah, it just seems like the goalies in San Jose just continue to get better and better. And the goaltending department is just top notch.
4: Well, we're really proud of both of you guys and want to wish you the best.
3: Thank you. I really appreciate it. It's good to see you again.
1: That's Devin Cooley, Los Gatos native, singing the praises of Thomas Spear and his experiences with the San Jose Sharks. And he says that he's helped them stay in the NHL.
5: Well, Devin Cooley definitely had talent. He was a little raw when he came to San Jose Sharks, but he also had that work ethic, and he's got great attitude. The attitude, the best thing was when Devin was asked about when a goal gets scored against him, you know, what does he think? He went, well, we're all going to die one day.
1: Hey, wise words.
5: He puts it in the big picture.
1: As Benny Hill once said, live every day as if it's your last, because one day you'll be right. Third period gets started here in Calgary. 1-0, Flames on top. Orlov's in his own zone, checked by Frost. Sends up the boards to Foley, couldn't get it. Ball keeps it in. Dumps it into the left corner of the Sharks zone. Askarov in goal to our left in this third period. Just a great broadcast view here from the booth in the Saddle Dome.
5: We are over top the ice, that's for sure.
1: Hope the new place is like that when it's done. Side of Cipolli, dumped into the offensive end. Celebrini takes the play off the boards. Left wing side, pivots, throws it across the rink in the direction of Eklund. Coronado deflected it, but Eklund recovered it. Sends to the middle of the ice. Here's Ferraro. Oh, he tried to dish it. Now he shoots it, hit a stick of Frost, and it goes out of play. He who hesitates is lost, is my opinion on that one.
5: Yeah, and you've only got six shots through two periods, and you're trying to dish it off for a better opportunity to shoot. You got an opportunity, you got a lane in the net, take the shot.
1: Well, he didn't. The first one, tried the second one, and it got deflected out of play. So we've got a faceoff coming up deep in the Calgary end of the ice. Celebrini trying to get the draw. And there again, the wingers don't get it. Calgary controls. They push it up the left boards and back to the Sharks' blue line. Tim Liljegren is there. Moves away from the forecheck of Coleman. Uses the legs to get out of the zone. Flips to the right to Celebrini. Crosses the red line. Shoots one in. Wolf played it, but it's along the far boards. Gaudette kept it in for a second, but ricocheted out of his control. And the Flames get it back. Michael Backlund comes in. Across the line. Exchanging passes with his line mate, Hanzek. Goes it back behind the Sharks' goal line. Ferraro back there along with Liljegren trying to dig it free. Ferraro fell down. Flames' Coleman wins that battle. Sends it around the far boards, and Pahal puts it right back behind the Sharks' net. There's Backlund with it. He's been around a long time. Throws it back to the point men. Bean sends toward the net. That was a screenshot and a really good position save by Askarov. Again, an underrated save on that play as the Sharks tear down.
5: Yeah.
1: Icy against the Sharks.
5: That was a tough one, too. And you look at that situation down behind the net. The puck is there. Two San Jose Sharks D-men don't communicate. They bump into each other. That creates the open puck and the chance to get the puck back to the point for the shot at net.
1: Celebrini against Kadri on this faceoff. Travis Toomey, the linesman, getting them set. Drops the puck, and Celebrini wins the draw.
5: Excellent job.
1: Lifted out by Liljegren. Gloved down, though, by Pahal, and the Flames get the puck back, but they misfire on the pass. So Liljegren retreats in his own zone. He leads the check of Farabee, and Ferraro tosses it up the left side, and Reeves broke it out. Gallandria with speed down the right, crosses the line, shoots one, off the stick of Bean, wide of the net. Reeves kept it in. This line played well into the second period, and they got some momentum for the Sharks in many a way. Desharnais, good defensive play at center ice, knocked it back to the Flames line, but Calgary's on the attack from right to left. Kerins across the line. Lead pass in the direction of Kadri. He was toppling to the ice as he was being defended. He's looking at the referee asking for a penalty. It won't be called. Back the other way come the Sharks. Dellandrea, Smith. Now Dickinson rushing in. Dickinson, good job. Pinched in, kept it in play. But the Sharks were changing the forward line, and so the Flames had time to go back to get it. Instead, here comes Zary up the left side to the Sharks line. Dumps in. He's going to take the pass from Klapko. Took the check there from Dickinson. The pass was intercepted, and Wenberg uses the speed to get out to Smith. Back to Wenberg into the offensive zone.
5: Job.
1: Turns away from the check. Throws it back to the point. Orloff returns to Wenberg. Has it on the left boards. Sends behind the net to a back skating Smith. To the point. Klingberg the drive. There's a pad saved by Wolf. And the Flames had three men in front of the net. Gobbled it up. And now they're able to poke it out. Only one man back. Klingberg down the right. Lomberg moving in. Shooting it. Nice leg save there by Askarov. Deflected it to the far corner. A steal there by Klingberg as he pokes it out of the zone. Sharks need a change here. They'll get some fresh skaters on with 16:25 remaining in the third period. San Jose is getting outshot in this game 29-7, but they only trail 1-0. Behind the Sharks goal line after the jump in. Wand around the boards to Celebrini. Puts it across the ice, and there's Ball deflecting it up over the glass and out of play.
5: Well, we've liked his game for sure. Ball has been very good defensively. He's got a long reach. He's been deflecting pucks. He's been physical. He's been keeping pucks in the zone and exiting the zone pretty well is the way that the Flames are playing. They have not had a lot of trouble when they've not had the puck. They've shut things down rather quickly, and Kevin Ball is one of the reasons why.
1: Backlund against Celebrini on this faceoff just outside the Sharks' blue line. San Jose's trailing 1-0. Because of Yaroslav Askarov. Backlund just thrown out of the circle, so stepping in is Samuel Honzek. But the Sharks got the draw. Near giveaway by Liljegren, but he got it over to Orloff. To Eklund from the red line, taps in. Played by Wolf into the corner.
5: Stick.
1: High stick there against Eklund in the corner. Nobody saw it. Eklund grabbing out of his face, looking at the referee. No penalty against Calgary. Instead, the Flames break back into the Sharks' zone. Nice little play by Askarov there under pressure to tip it away from the Flames' forecheckers, but the Sharks couldn't get it. Liljegren poked at it, lost it. Fed across the ice, deflected by Orloff to the near side. Kept in, though, by the Flames' D. Coleman, who has the goal. Nice play there by Liljegren to knock it aside. And giveaway by Orloff. Backlund to the right. Coleman had a chance. Celebrini just may have saved the goal right there by getting a piece of Coleman's stick with his.
5: Just a horrendous giveaway, soft backhand up through the middle by Orloff, and that's what the Sharks have been doing tonight.
1: Well, if they keep doing this, they're not going to get back in this game because the puck is again tilted in the direction of goaltender Askarov. What's Wenberg going to do to change it? He got around a defensive player, threw it across the ice on a Holt pass that was intercepted by Calgary.
5: That's been the kind of the motto all game, hasn't it? Just, well, I hope that gets through one of our guys.
1: A pass across the rink by Toffoli. Grabbed by Kurashev. Steals the puck. Comes up with it.
5: Slashed.
1: They're
5: going to
1: call him for slashing because the stick of the Calgary defensive player, Coronado, went flying.
5: Yeah, as William Eklund's getting looked at by Will Leonard as he's bleeding from the mouth. But this is definitely a slash on the stick, knocking the stick out of the hands. Especially because it creates a scoring chance. William Eklund gets the stick raked across his face. And then on the play, that Kurashev gets taken out, and then he just chops the stick. And there, without a doubt, that is a penalty because it would have created a dynamite scoring chance. So, right call. Big kill.
1: Unfortunately, William Eklund getting high-sticked in the mouth has to get some repairs on the bench, but no penalty against Calgary there, as Drew just told you. Off the faceoff, Sharks grab it. They're down a man for the next 2 minutes as Kurashev gets the slashing call at 5-10. Let's see what Wolf does here. Gave it away to Graf. Graf shoots it toward the net with the Landry in front. That was a good scoring chance
6: off of
1: the Wolf turnover.
6: Smart play by Graf to cut off that pass and then to Landry to cut back towards the net.
1: Here come the Flames, though, on their power play. Calgary at the bottom of the NHL in power play conversion at home. 1-for-25 heading into tonight. So far, they're 0-for-1. Here's Kadri. Sends it across the ice. And a great move to the left by Askarov to stop a one-timer there by Frost. That was just athleticism there by Askarov to make that save. Minute 10 to go on the Sharks' penalty. Anderson to the point, shoots just wide. Rebound inboard, Karam, and it's fired wide. I think that went off of Askarov.
6: I think you're right.
1: And went up over the glass and out of play. Another chance for Coronado that goes by the boards.
6: In Calgary, since I can remember, these boards have been as lively as can be. And this puck bounces off the boards. First of all, the first save by Askarov coming across is great. But the puck goes hard off the boards on a deflection. Yeah. He gets that. Askarov gets that as he gets across and gets down and gets a piece of that puck on the dynamite chance by Coronado in the slot with his stick. Yeah, or maybe his pad. Whatever it was a great save.
1: Sure was. Coronado thrown out of the circle to the right wing side, so Frost will step in. He's a left shot. Going up against Wenberg on this draw. Kane Flames win the draw. Minute to go on their power play. Kadri on the left side. Back to Rasmus Anderson. To the right side, Coronado. Walks to the circle and fires one high and wide. You got to figure after three or four great chances tonight that Coronado's got to be talking to himself.
6: Yeah, he's looking it out, trying to fine-tune that shot, trying to pinpoint.
1: Right now, the Flames setting up in the offensive zone. Final minute of their power play. Huberdeau dishes. Deflected there by Orlov. Knocked down by Liljegren. To Goodrow, to Orlov, and he backhands it up the ice. Wasn't pretty, but they got it out.
6: It's a veteran move by Barkley, though, just because he sees Orlov, he knows the puck's bouncing, and just gives it to him, unless it's a nice share to get the puck out of the zone.
1: Here comes Uyghur, 3-on-2 Calgary, across the San Jose line for Klapka on the right, off his stick, not even a shot, not yet. Down to the final 10 seconds of the power play here for Calgary. Backlund behind the Sharks' goal, leaves it for Cairns. Karen's being checked by Ferraro and Desharnais. It pokes out in front of a net. Klapka with his back to the goal. Fed it back to Uyghur. Penalty is over. Here's Zeri shooting it. Save Askarov! And Askarov holds on. Big Adam Klapka kind of leaning over Askarov, but Vinny Desharnais grabbing him and pulling him out.
6: It's like my father used to grab me by the back and get out of there. What are you doing?
1: We've got a break in the action. This broadcast is coming to you from Calgary, Alberta. With 7:14 gone by in the third, it's the Flames 1, the Sharks nothing. This is the San Jose Sharks Audio Network. Face-off inside the Sharks zone. Calgary's got it. Anderson on the point. Will keep it in. Banks it off the boards. Intercepted by Dickinson. Throws a long pass across the rink. Eklund got it, but that's another good play by Kevin Ball stepping in front, deflecting it out of action. He's been great.
6: Very good, good. It's, you know, we always put a premium and talk about the goal scorers because that's the hardest thing to do in the NHL. But Kevin Ball tonight has been the best defensive player on the ice for the Flames. He's taken so many of those passes away from the Sharks. So many times he has been able to get a stick in the right passing lane and deflect pucks. He's been fantastic.
1: Well, he's getting some good ice time, too. Right now he's almost 20 minutes in. About 18 minutes of ice time so far. Here's Celebrini moving it back into the offensive zone. Off the corner boards to Eklund. Tried the shot. Blocked by Anderson. Eklund takes it back. Throws it across. And Celebrini couldn't get the shot away.
6: Anderson right there in front doing a nice job taking away that pass.
1: Back inside the Shark zone. Klingberg pivots to the puck at the last second. Moves to the near boards. Checked by Hanzek. Backlund takes it away. He's checked by Dickinson. And so Klingberg can come over and help out. Dickinson gets the pass near side. Good first feed ahead. Here comes Eklund up the middle. Eklund on the attack. Sharks down 1-0. Celebrini back for Eklund. Save. Rebound. Gaudette has a great chance. And the shot is blocked on the side of the net. Now a shot on goal by Eklund. Save. Backhanded by Celebrini. Another spectacular save by Dustin Wolf as the crowd roars its response for their goaltender.
6: The best chance that the Sharks had right there. And a great save by Dustin Wolf.
1: Huge one on Celebrini right there in the third period. Here comes Wenberg across the blue line, turns away from a check, dropped it back. Liljegren takes the pass, walks into the right wing circle, throws it toward the front of the net. There's a chance for Kurashev, but the puck is deflected up over the glass and out of play.
6: Well, the Sharks had a little bit of a flurry there. They got their feet moving. They got to the net. They got on pucks. Sent it to the net. And the big thing about that is just getting on pucks after. The first shot doesn't go in, but then they get opportunities because they get in the forecheck. Gaudette does a great job. Celebrini finds the puck, but Dustin Wolf, he's got fantastic lateral movement, gets across and gets that pad down. If you don't get the puck up on him, it's not going in.
1: Well, Devin Cooley talked about it in the intermission. He said that he uses his size better than any goalie in the league.
6: Yeah, and he's not that big.
1: No.
6: Like, when you comparatively to other goaltenders now, where it used to be he'd be a huge goalie back in the day, but now goalies are all 6'4", 6'5".
1: Well, and Cooley's 6'5".
6: Yeah.
1: But the other guy I can think of is Jussi Saros, probably.
6: Yeah, right.
1: He's
6: good point.
1: The only other guy.
6: Yep.
1: And they got similarities. Right now, Sharks are down 1-0. Dickinson trying to shoot the puck. It's blocked, but he intercepts the headman feed by Kadri and sends it back the other way. Toffoli to Wenberg. Moving in. Shot on goal, and the save made. And a cover-up pretty easily by Dustin Wolf. So, 11:03 remaining in the third. That is the 10th shot on goal for the Sharks in this game. They finally get into double figures.
6: It's a little,
1: a little bit of momentum here in the
6: third. A little bit, yeah. They've had now a couple of good shots on Dustin Wolf and making him at least work.
1: Now the Sharks talking about it. Right now they've got Celebrini, Eklund, Gaudette, Dickinson, and Klingberg on the ice. Backlund in the circle against Celebrini. Celebrini wins the draw. Gaudette, the shot on goal. That's a great pad save made by Wolf, and the Flames clear it out. Down the left side, it's Coleman against Klingberg, one-on-one. Coleman gets the battle one. He feeds it along the near boards, but Klingberg stayed with it and finally poke-checked the puck away, so that's a battle win, but a war lost for Coleman as Klingberg just maintained his focus.
6: And also, Gaudette was there, so it was two guys pressuring one. That's you want to finally get some numbers around the puck.
1: Here comes William Eklund moving from left to right. Stick handling across the line. Flips Celebrini. Across the rink. Gaudette, one-time shot. Blocked. Kept in Desharnais. Now it's Klingberg. Stick handling. Looking to make a play. Double team there. Puck is deflected back into the corner. Gaudette's there with Celebrini, who goes to Eklund behind the net. Back near side, Celebrini tried to tip it in front of Gaudette. That's a good defensive play by the captain, Backlund, who carries it out to the red line, shoots it forward, but it winds up going off a deflection and out of play.
6: See how hard Macklin was coming back there?
1: Yep.
6: He's not been a great game for anybody for the Sharks except Yaroslav Askarov. But the last few shifts, Eklund, Macklin, have gotten their feet moving, and they're working. They're trying to create something.
1: I like what Gaudette has been doing,
6: too. Yeah, you're right. Good point. Yeah,
1: getting into a dirty area,
6: yep.
1: Which you got to do.
6: Uh-huh.
1: That's going to get him more ice time, I'm telling you.
6: Yeah, he's a big, strong guy, and he's got a good set of hands.
1: Right now, the Sharks at the Calgary blue line. Down 1-0 in this game, trying to get it in. Lead pass to Landria, poking it toward the net. That's a great defensive play by Brayden Pahal to knock it aside. Neutral zone. Now here comes Calgary. After that defensive play by Bahal, Karen shoots one in. He goes in and puts the hit on the back of Ferraro. Came back to the point, and a shot by Pahal whistles wide. Smith kind of poked it forward, knocked away. Ferraro can't get it. Came across the ice. Kadri against Ferraro one-on-one. Kadri slips away from that check, but he runs into Liljegren at the near boards. Now Delandry applying the stick check, but it goes to Farabee. In front, by himself was Karen's. Went off the backhand side of his stick. Sharks dodged a major bullet there. 9:19 to play in the third. It is 1-0 Calgary. Shots are 31-11 in favor of the Flames. Farabee moves in on the left circle. Down low. Zary tried to center it. Good defensive play by Desharnais to block it. Colin Graf works hard against Lomberg to get it out of the zone at least. But right now the Flames get it back and they drive it back into the Sharks zone. Desharnais back there. Protects the puck on Lomberg. Ferraro rips it around the boards. It's out of the zone. There's a race for the puck, and Reeves get to it. One-on-one against Kuznetsov. They come together, and they tangle up and fall down in a great battle for the puck. Ultimately, Calgary ends up with it. Coming down the left side, it's Lomberg. Moves into the shark zone. Desharnais hits Lomberg.
6: Oh, no.
1: Giveaway there by Orlov. The shot right on goal by Lomberg, and a spectacular save by Askarov. That's the second time that Orlov has done that in this game. Moving in, another good stop. This time off of Klapka by Askarov. It's sent to wide of his net. how on earth can the Sharks repay Askarov for the way he's been playing?
6: It's incredible that Yaroslav has just absolutely kept them in this game.